0: skipping the convention. But President Trump, before boarding Air Force One, saying it's got nothing to do with him.
1: The reason that some people are not coming is because we don't have room for 500 politicians. We have room for the ones that have a close race, if they're slightly behind or slightly ahead or tied. But we don't have rooms for people that are 35 points up and don't need to be there.
0: The American Airlines Center in Dallas, where the convention's being held, has a capacity of over 20,000 people. An issue on Air Force One, an emergency slide deployed on the Qatari gifted airplane just before the president boarded for Dallas. He flew on it anyway. There's pushback from Israel after the British government sanctioned companies and those doing business with those in the occupied West Bank. British Foreign Secretary Ed Miliband said that his country is taking a stand against violence against Palestinians and Israeli settlements there. ABC's Tom Sophie Burridge.
2: This wasn't just the UK. France and Canada also joining Britain in announcing these bans on imports of Jewish products from the occupied West Bank. And five other European countries have already taken similar measures.
0: Nearly 25 years after 9/11, and the work to identify the nearly 3,000 victims continues. New York City Chief Medical Examiner Dr. Jason Graham says because of new genetic advances, another victim was identified just this year.
3: Having the ability to provide an answer to a family, despite the passage of nearly 25 years, gives closure. And their response is uniformly deep gratitude.
0: Stocks plunged again today as the price of a barrel of oil surged past $100 a barrel. You're listening to ABC News.
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6: 7:03 Wednesday, September, make that August, September 9th. Good evening. Thanks for joining us tonight. I'm Andy Dane. Partly cloudy, 77 degrees right now in Chicago. AccuWeather says partly to mostly cloudy skies for the rest of the evening, heading down to a low of 66 degrees. For tomorrow, less humid. Clouds will give way to some sunshine. A high of 79. Should be a nice evening tomorrow. Looking like a beautiful day Friday. Perhaps a little rain on your Saturday. We'll have the details in the five-day forecast coming up at 7:15. Our top local story here on News Radio, WBBM. City leaders in Chicago say they are taking a look at a crackdown on so-called street takeovers in Los Angeles, but appear to be skeptical that those ideas would work here. WBBM political editor Jeff Buckles with the story.
7: Police in L.A. worked with sheriff's deputies and the California Highway Patrol over Labor Day weekend to swarm planned street takeovers with officers and drones. They called it Operation Street Sweeper. Brittany Ehrman reported on it for L.A.'s Channel 2.
8: 69 people were arrested. 570 citations were issued. 200 vehicles were impounded and 7 firearms were recovered.
7: But in Chicago, Interim Police Superintendent Fred Waller told reporters he's still looking at it.
9: Everything that fits into L.A.'s box and New York's box doesn't always fit here.
7: Waller says his officers are usually able to work quickly to disperse street takeovers in the city. Jeff Buckles, News Radio 105.9 WBBM.
6: Well, last week, Chicago school board candidates were asked to sign a pledge limiting AI in classrooms. And now, one of the labor unions working in CPS wants similar support during contract talks.
10: Unite Here Local One is asking school board candidates to sign a pledge they would support higher pay and staffing levels for lunchroom workers. Latia Downing Lowe said at a press conference outside the Board of Ed, she loves seeing the kids at Eli Whitney Elementary, but she's had to get a second job because she doesn't make enough to save for retirement. The union union is growing frustrated without a new contract after more than a year of bargaining. CPS says fact-finding is scheduled for mid-October. Workers can only go on strike 30 days after such a report is released. Nancy Hardy, News Radio 105.9 WBBM.
6: Police in Des Plaines say one of their officers shot a man during a domestic disturbance this afternoon. It happened around 2:30 on Tui near Scott. More information has not been released, including what led up to the shooting or the condition of the man who was shot. Tui Avenue between Des Plaines River Road and Scott Street has been shut down as police investigate. More information will be available as we pass it along. A newly released images of an attacker on a CTA Red Line train show the suspect was dressed like a security worker.
11: Chicago police issued an alert with two pictures of the man who they say attacked a passenger on a Red Line train while it was in the 1100 block of West Granville just before 7 p.m. on August 25th. According to police, the suspect approached a passenger, maced the victim, and then punched them in the face while making anti-Semitic comments. The images of the suspect show he was wearing a security cap with a blue jacket over a yellow work vest and dark pants. Investigators are asking anyone with information about the suspect or the attack to contact them or submit a tip anonymously at cpdtip.com. Mai Martinez, News Radio 105.9 WBBM.
6: And you can see the photos of that suspect on our website, wbbmnewsradio.com. The body of a woman who has been missing since a car lost control and crashed into the Little Calumet River earlier this week has now been found. 26-year-old Rafael Howard was in the car with four others around 2:30 Tuesday morning when the driver lost control and wound up in the river. Another person in that car, 24-year-old Tremaine Sanders, died in the crash. The rest of the passengers were able to swim to safety. An autopsy is now set to determine a cause of death for Howard. A deaf inmate at the Danville Correctional Center, the plaintiff in a federal lawsuit against the Illinois Department of Corrections over equal access to communication devices.
12: The Department of Corrections started providing inmates with tablets last year, which they can use to make phone calls from their cells. Inmate Daniel Valenzuela's lawsuit says he primarily communicates using sign language, and because the DOC disables the video feature on the tablets, he's unable to use one to communicate with family members. The suit seeks the same access as other inmates, not monetary damages. It alleges the DOC is violating the Americans with Disabilities Act. Mike Krauser, News Radio 105.9 WBBM.
6: It's 7:08. Let's get an update of traffic and weather together on the 8s now. Here's Abby Ryan.
13: Oh, right now, Andy, the Eden's on the inbound side. It is a 22-minute ride heavy before Cicero to the Kennedy Junction, Kennedy outbound, a 17-minute ride at the airport, 9 in the local lanes. It is 13 in the express, 4 minutes slower. Heavy division to North Avenue earlier, stalled van cleared. If you're on the inbound side, stop and go Cumberland past the Wintrust Mural at North Avenue to the Jane Byrne Interchange in Hour O'Hare in 35. Coming in from the Eden's Junction, Eisenhower out clear, inbound. You've got heavy delays from 25th to Harlem, and then in spots from Central to the Jane Byrne Interchange. 51, I-90 in, 33 coming in from Mannheim. Stevenson outbound clear, inbound a 58-minute ride. Heavy LaGrange to Kedzie, solid Damon to DuSable Lakeshore Drive with Chicago Fire soccer traffic. 58, 355 in, 50 coming in from 294, 28 minutes coming in from Cicero. Dan Ryan on the outbound side, 18, heavy from the Jane Byrne Interchange to I-55. Outbound, I-57's clear. Inbound slows 111 to Halstead at 17, I-80 to the Ryan Bishop Ward. Outbound heavy 130th to Sibley Boulevard at 20 to 8094. DuSable Lakeshore Drive northbound, solid from I-55 to Soldier Field. And southbound is stop and go from Michigan to Soldier Field with that Chicago Fire traffic. Tri-State 294 southbound. So from the Cermak Toll Plaza to before Ogden, and 53, not bad. I-80 looks good. 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
6: AccuWeather calling for partly to mostly cloudy skies this evening, a low of 66 degrees. Less humid day tomorrow as clouds give way to plenty of sunshine, a high 79. Clear to partly cloudy tomorrow night, lows of 54 in some western suburbs, down to 65 near the lakefront. Right now in Chicago, partly cloudy, 77 degrees. O'Hare and Midway, 78 at the lakefront. Wall Street today, the Dow was down 405 points. S&P 500 fell 37.

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0: Flagship University is growing once again. Enrollment at the University of Illinois at Urbana-Champaign now tops 61,000 students. Sarah McKenzie is Executive Director for Undergraduate Admissions. She says international students dropped by about 100 students in this year's freshman class.
4: One thing you'll notice is our non-resident number went up slightly. So we often will see those two groups trending differently. So this year, our out-of-state numbers went up, international went down. The year before, it was the opposite.
0: She says foreign students cited issues in getting visas as a big reason. They're expecting a near sellout crowd at Soldier Field tonight as the Fire host Inter Miami.
5: That means Robert Lewandowski and Lionel Messi, Greg Berhalter.
6: You know, this is the aim of Major League Soccer, is to play games like this in front of this many people and in sold out stadiums with marquee players.
5: The Fire coach expects it'll be loud and boisterous, though he expects his side will stay locked in once the first whistle blows. Philip Zinkernagel does too, though he's a winger.
7: In my case, I'm not playing as a defender in front of Messi, so I'm probably not going to be that intimidated. If I was a direct opponent, I would probably think a little bit about it. I'm not going to lie.
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0: A 17-year-old is in custody in connection to a firearm incident in the northwest suburbs. Police in Palatine responded to a 911 call over reported gunfire near Pennsylvania and Independence Drive last week. Upon arrival, officers found multiple spent shell casings and damage to a glass door. A thorough investigation and a search warrant was executed at a teenage boy's home, where officers recovered two loaded handguns, ammunition, and suspected controlled substance pills. The 17-year-old now facing multiple felony gun charges. The five-day forecast and sports news just ahead. It's 7:13.
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4: 7:15, the AccuWeather 5-day forecast now, sponsored by Four Seasons Heating, Air Conditioning, Plumbing, Sewer, and Electric. Here's meteorologist Brian Thompson.
5: Well, Andy, it is going to be a partly to mostly cloudy sky as we head through tonight. We've really seen the sky clear out pretty nicely over the last couple of hours, but there are more clouds that are going to be moving in as the night goes on. So I think we'll see most of the clear sky early on, then clouds back up again throughout the night, a low of 66. But those clouds will give way to sunshine for tomorrow. And the thing you may notice the most, the humidity is going to be coming down, a high of 79. Clear to partly cloudy tomorrow night. Lows will range from 54 in some western suburbs, 65 at the lakefront. Nice day on Friday. Lots of sun, a high of 81. And a warm weekend on the way. Now, Saturday will be more humid with some sunshine and the chance for an afternoon thunderstorm with a high of 82. We'll get back to 82 on Sunday. It looks like a drier day with some sun, and the humidity should be lower as well. 77 degrees at O'Hare right now, 78 at Midway, 74 in Aurora, 78 at the lakefront, going down to 66. I'm AccuWeather meteorologist Brian Thompson.
4: All right, Brian, thank you. 7:16. Time now for sports. We start with baseball. Bottom of the second on the south side. White Sox and Pirates scoreless so far. And not a good start for the Cubs in Milwaukee. Bottom of the second, they trail the Brewers 3-0. More sports news now. Here is Rick Gregg.
6: The Bears' first injury report of the season is out, even though they did not practice on Wednesday. Two players would have been limited had they done so. One is receiver Roma Dunze, who has a calf injury. Ben Johnson says it's not related to last year's foot problem, but Johnson also says the team is hopeful that Dunze could play Sunday against Carolina. The other is offensive lineman Ozzie Trapillo, and the Bears haven't given any indication that he could play this weekend. Johnson has said the only reason Trapillo's not on injured reserve is so he can get work in during padded practices. So both are truly limited, but at different stages of that broad category. One more active Bear would not have practiced at all. Tyson Bagent, the backup quarterback, he has a back issue. Still a couple of days to get stretched out before Sunday's season opener in Carolina. Dansby Swanson took batting practice in Milwaukee before the Cubs season finale with the Brewers. Craig Counsell says they're hoping Swanson can return from his oblique injury during next week's Wrigley series with the Braves. Cubs are off on Thursday. The White Sox finish their homestand against the Pirates. The SEC is no longer voting this week on whether to throw LSU out of the conference. That vote was going to fail anyway, but conference leaders wanted to send a message about LSU's plan to use players who wanted to return after joining NFL teams for training camp. LSU has decided not to use said players, so the sides stand down. Women's tennis has a new number one. Elena Rybakina will top the rankings when they come out on Monday because she reached the U.S. Open semifinals on Wednesday afternoon. Arina Sabalenka had been at number one for 99 weeks in a row. With sports at 16 and 46 past each hour, Rick Gregg, News Radio 105.9 WBBM.
4: 7:18, traffic and weather together on the 8th, sponsored by Plumbers 911. Here's Abby Ryan.
7: Oh, right now, Andy, if you're on the inbound side of the Edens, Lake Hook to the Kennedy Junction, you've got a 20-minute ride ahead of you. Kennedy outbound 17 to O'Hare. Inbound 57, O'Hare in stop and go from Canfield to the Jane Byrne Interchange. 34 coming in from the Edens Junction. I-190 looks great. Eisenhower outbound clear. Inbound 50, it is heavy from 17th Avenue to pass Harlem. In spot central to the Jane Byrne Interchange, 32 of those minutes in from Mannheim. Stevenson, outbound clear. Inbound a 50-minute ride from 355, 42 from 294, 26. In from Cicero, heavy first to Kedzie and then solid. Damon, 2D stop at Lakeshore Drive. Chicago Fire traffic. We are 10 minutes away from that match playing Miami tonight. So far, if you're on the inbound side of the Dan Ryan, it's 15. Slow Canal Port to Roosevelt Road. Outbound, it's tight from the Jane Byrne Interchange to Stevenson. Then heavy 75th to 90, 79th. 75th to 79th is heavy with an earlier stall. Bishop Ford looks good. I-57 does too. The Bishop Ford inbound looks good. Outbound, it's heavy from 130th to Sibley Boulevard with a lane split. 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
4: We'll see partly to mostly cloud.

0: Cloudy skies for the remainder of the evening, low 66 degrees. A less humid day tomorrow as clouds make way for some sun, the high 79. Clear to partly cloudy tomorrow night, lows of 54 in some of the western suburbs, 65 at the lake. And for Friday, very nice, lots of sun, the high 81. Partly cloudy right now in Chicago, 77 degrees at O'Hare, 78 Midway and the lakefront. Wall Street, the Dow down today 405 points. NASDAQ dropped 168. S&P 500 falling 37 points. It's 720. Our top story this hour, one of Mayor Brandon Johnson's strongest allies on the city's southwest side says he will not be running for re-election. We'll have much more on the story coming up for you at 731. Well, the Illinois Secretary of State's office eliminating a $25 fee for notaries to offer electronic services. That means you could sign documents electronically with a notary public without having to meet in person. The waiver took effect back in July. It's already helped 137 applications, resulting in nearly $3,500 in waived fees. It's 721.
1: 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I'm Dr. Enrique Blanco Martinez for News Radio 105.9 WBBM.
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8: Apple today unveiling its first ever folding smartphone called the Duo. It comes in two colors, Star White and Night Sky. It has two batteries, providing 31 hours of video playback. Now, the starting price for the base model is $2,000, but it goes up to $3,200 for the 2-terabyte version with more memory. Look for the Duo in Apple stores October 23rd. With more hostilities overnight between the U.S. and Iran, that country says it's ready for a more intense war with the U.S. So oil shot higher, closing above $96 a barrel. And as fears grow about rising prices at the gas pump, a possible rate hike from the Fed when it meets next week in order to drive inflation lower, the Dow today closing 405 points lower. That's 0.75%. The NASDAQ down 168. The S&P lost 37. And the video game retailer GameStop says sales of collectible cards like Pokemon and Magic the Gathering now account for half of the chain's total revenue. With business at 23 and 53 from the Bloomberg Newsroom, Tom Busby, News Radio 105.9 WBBM.
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0: Seven 28 traffic and weather together on the 8th. Savvy Ryan.
13: All right, now, Andy, the inbound side of the Edens, Lake Hook to the Kennedy Junction, you've got a clear ride on the outbound side. Inbound is heavy past Cicero to the Kennedy Junction at 18 minutes. So far, Kennedy outbound clear, inbound stop and go from north over to the Jane Byrne Interchange, 50 O'Hare and 30 coming in from the Edens Junction. Eisenhower outbound clear, inbound 46 I-90 in, 28 coming in from Mannheim, heavy 25th past Harlem and in spots from Cicero to the Jane Byrne Interchange, Stevenson. Headed outbound, you are fine. Inbound, heavy Harlem to Pulaski, solid California to DeSable Lakeshore Drive, Chicago fire traffic. That game gets underway in 1 minute. 48, 355 in, 40 in from 294. It's 26 coming in from Cicero. Dan Ryan outbound, 18, heavy Jane Byrne Interchange to the Stevenson. A lot of folks trying to get onto the Stevenson to get to DeSable Lakeshore Drive. Inbound is fine. I-57 looks great. Bishop Ford outbound, heavy 130th to Sibley Boulevard with a lane split at 18 to 8094. DeSable Lakeshore Drive northbound, solid. I-55 to Soldier Field. And northbound, southbound stop and go from the Chicago River to Soldier Field. Crash in the two right lanes. Thank you to Tipster Todd for that. WBBM Mercedes-Benz of Hoffman Estates traffic tip line 855-780 Road. Next report, 738 from the Metro Traffic Center, News Radio 105.9 WBBM.
0: Partly to mostly cloudy skies this evening, a low 66 degrees. Less humid day tomorrow. Clouds will make way for some sun. A high 79. Right now, partly cloudy, 77 degrees at O'Hare, 78 Midway and the lakefront at 729.
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1: 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I'm Andy Dane. 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
2: Another member of Chicago City Council is heading for the exit. I'm political editor Jeff Buckles with details on who's leaving and why.
1: Chicago police look to Los Angeles for possible answers on how to combat those so-called street takeovers.
3: This is Mike Krauser. 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
1: Sports, third inning in Milwaukee. Cubs trail the Brewers 6-0. White Sox and Pirates scoreless on the south side. Business news, down day on Wall Street today across the board. The Dow dropped 405 points. S&P fell 37. The NASDAQ lost 168. AccuWeather says partly to mostly cloudy skies this evening, a low of 66 degrees. Right now in Chicago, partly cloudy, 77 degrees at 7:31. One of Mayor Brandon Johnson's closest allies on Chicago City Council says he's ready to move on.
2: Voters on Chicago's southwest side elected Michael Rodriguez in 2019 to succeed retiring 22nd Ward Alderman Ricardo Munoz. The former head of the Enlace Chicago neighborhood organization has been part of the council's growing progressive bloc ever since. But in a message posted on his Facebook page, Rodriguez told constituents he will not seek re-election in February, citing family considerations, including his daughter entering high school and his father's failing health. Rodriguez is now the second current alderman to signal they will not run again. Fellow Southwest Sider Marty Quinn announced back in July he would leave the council at the end of his current term. Jeff Buckles, News Radio 105.9 WBBM.
1: Leaders in Chicago sounding skeptical about tactics being credited for a crackdown on so-called street takeovers in Los Angeles. The LAPD says officers arrested 69 people and impounded 200 cars over the Labor Day weekend through what's being called Operation Street Sweeper. The department says investigators scoured social media, finding locations for potential takeovers and swarmed officers and drones into those areas. Here in Chicago, Mayor Brandon Johnson told reporters some operations in other cities might not fit with the city's crime strategy, but he and Police Superintendent Fred Waller are looking at LA's tactics.
4: Of course, we're always looking to advance our work to create, you know, safer communities.
1: The mayor has resisted calls from some aldermen to expand the city's curfew powers to crack down on those takeovers. Well, video gambling machines continue to be a target of string of smash-and-grab burglaries.
3: The latest incident occurred in Lake County at a gas station at Rockland and Bradley Roads in Green Oaks at about 3:30 a.m. A clerk told police five people wearing masks and gloves came in with sledgehammers and crowbars and broke into gambling machines and a cash register. One waited outside. They all sped away in an SUV. It was last seen heading south on I-94. A statement from the Lake County Sheriff's Office says there was a security guard there at the time. Mike Krauser, News Radio 105.9 WBBM.
1: At 7:33 today and tomorrow, Republicans will be holding a first ever midterm convention aimed at boosting up support for GOP candidates come November. The Dallas convention will also feature President Trump as the keynote speaker both days. ABC's Karen Travers reports it comes as the president's approval rating area is at his lowest ever.
5: 33% approval rating. You look at where oil and gas prices are right now and how Americans feel about the economy, and things aren't looking great. But the message from the president will be everything is good and things will get better. Just stick with me and run on my message. He's even said, you know, pretend I'm on the ballot.
1: At the same time, the Republican candidate for lieutenant governor of Illinois says he won't be looking for an endorsement from the president during the midterm convention. Aaron Del Mar is in Dallas with GOP nominee Darren Bailey for that convention. He says the campaign is more focused on issues concerning voters here in Illinois.
6: We're talking about the issues that matter, and the issues that are most important to most Illinoisans are within the state of Illinois. And so to see J.B. Pritzker coming down here to Dallas to try to perform on a national level was a little bit disheartening, because I think most people are realizing that he's running for the job after this one.
1: The Governor Pritzker also in Dallas for an appearance with Texas Democrats. He told reporters everyone in the U.S. should be focused on what Republicans are doing. He predicted Democrats would take control of the House come the fall election. Well, some top U.S. aides got massive holiday gifts from the president.
0: White House financial disclosures show President Trump gave substantial holiday gifts to four aides. They amounted to nearly a third of the annual salaries for three aides, $45,000 each for Executive Assistant Natalie Harp, Communications Advisor Margot Martin, and Chamberlain Harris. She's the Oval Office's Operations Deputy Director, whom the president this year appointed to the commission with oversight of his White House ballroom project. A White House official says the president has long given Christmas gifts to those in his orbit, saying the cash was not related to their official duties and therefore entirely permissible. Sagar Meghani, Washington.
1: Traffic, weather, and low gas prices on the way at 7:35.
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1: 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Here's Abby Ryan.
10: All right, now, Andy, the Eden's on the inbound side. Lake Hook to the Kennedy Junction. Your travel time is 17. You still got some tight spots past Cicero to the Kennedy Junction. Outbound clear. Kennedy outbound 13 to Montrose, 19 to the airport. Heavy Jane Byrne interchange to Ohio. Inbound 43 O'Hare Inn. Heavy Austin to the Jane Byrne interchange. 27 coming in from the Eden's Junction. It is still tight passing the Wintrust mural at North Avenue. Eisenhower outbound clear, inbound 44. It is heavy from Mannheim past Harlem and spots Independence to the Jane Byrne interchange. 44 I-90 in, 26 coming in from Mannheim. Stevenson outbound clear. Inbound heavy from Cicero to Pulaski, solid Damon to DuSable Lakeshore Drive. Chicago fire traffic, 43, 355 in, 34 in from 294, 26 in from Cicero. Dan Ryan outbound 17, inbound 16, I-57 is good. Bishop Ford outbound heavy approaching 130th with a crash in a lane. See it. Call us, WBBM, Mercedes-Benz of Hoffman Estates traffic tip line, 855-780 Road. Let us know which lanes are blocked. DuSable Lakeshore Drive northbound solid, I-55 to Soldier Field, and southbound stop and go Wacker to Soldier Field. Crash, two right lanes, two cars involved in this one. Tollways are decent. 8094 is fine. 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
11: WBBM AccuWeather with a partly to mostly cloudy sky tonight, well below of 66. The humidity is going to be lower as we head into tomorrow as clouds give way to some sunshine, a high of 79. Clear to partly cloudy tomorrow night. Lows range from 54 in some western suburbs to 65 at the lakefront. And Friday looks nice with a lot of sunshine. Friday's high about 81. 77 degrees at O'Hare right now, 78 at Midway, 75 in Kenosha, 78 at the lakefront, going down to 66 tonight. I'm AccuWeather meteorologist Brian Thompson.
1: A tough day on Wall Street. The Dow down 405 points. The NASDAQ lost 168. The S&P 500 fell 37 points. It's 7:40, a dire warning from those working on AI models.
12: Anthropic researcher Jacob Coxon, who also worked for OpenAI, is resigning from Anthropic over concerns about what he says is the irresponsible development of artificial intelligence. Coxon's post on X warns that AI models could soon become superhuman systems and that some working on AI believe it could threaten human life by the end of the decade. Both Anthropic and OpenAI faced scrutiny this summer when their AI models accessed real computer systems without authorization, prompting concerns about AI models going rogue as they face fierce global competition. I'm Lisa Dwyer.
1: Well, after a deadly cargo plane crash in Miami, loved ones of the victims are now filing a wrongful death lawsuit. The family of the driver of the van, which the plane hit when it overshot the runway, has filed the suit against the Amazon and Air 21 operating the cargo jet. Here's ABC's Andrew Dimbert.
13: The allegations are very serious, saying that there were multiple failures that led to this crash, alleging that it was pilot error, saying that the pilots weren't adequately trained, also taking aim at the age of this aircraft. It was a 32-year-old aircraft. The attorney for the victim's family saying this was not a freak accident, but a, quote, preventable disaster.
1: Flight data suggests the Amazon cargo plane tried aborting an unsteady landing at Miami International before smashed into the van, killing all five people inside. Top trending stories and sports news coming up at 7:42.
14: This November 3rd, the midterm election is more than politics. 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Pritzker takes on Bailey for governor, and Stratton takes on Tracy in the Senate. 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

0: boxing fans, mark your calendars. Ryan Garcia puts his welterweight world title on the line against hard-hitting top contender Conor Benn, plus undefeated Australian superstar Jai Opetaia takes on Noel Michalian. Saturday, December 12th, all live on Paramount+. The feud between Garcia and Benn reaches a boiling point in one of the biggest fights of the year. The best part? There's no pay-per-view. The entire event is included with your Paramount+ subscription. Saturday, September 12th, stream Zuffa Boxing's Ryan Garcia versus Conor Benn live on Paramount+.
1: 7:46, time for sports. We start with baseball. Bottom of the third in Milwaukee. Been a tough go for the Cubs. They trail the Brewers 7-0. Meantime, fourth inning on the south side, both the White Sox and Pirates remain scoreless. More now from the day in sports. Here's Rick Gregg.
2: A foul ball off his big toe Tuesday night did not stop the Cubs' Ian Happ from serving as the designated hitter in the series finale in Milwaukee on Wednesday, but he wouldn't recommend it.
3: It wasn't great. Didn't love it. And trainers, great job though. You know, gotta give them respect. They have no problem with going right into the toenail.
2: Yeah, you heard him right.
3: Trainers were able to drain some fluid and blood out of the toe, and hopefully it'll be feeling a little bit better today. We'll see.
2: Happ on 104.3 The Score. Tough guy trying to stay available for a Cubs team that's trying to get back into first place in the wild card race. They are off Thursday, then hosting the Pirates on Friday. Those Pirates finish their series on the other side of town with the White Sox on Thursday night. The Bears' first injury report of 2026 is out, and had they practiced on Wednesday, they didn't. Backup quarterback Tyson Bagent would not have taken part. He's got a sore back. Both receiver Rome Odunze and Takalazi Trapillo are listed as limited. There is still a chance Odunze plays on Sunday per Ben Johnson, but Trapillo won't. Back at it on Thursday as they get ready for the opener in Carolina. Fantasy players Raiders tight end Brock Bowers had surgery to trim the meniscus in one of his knees. He'll miss a couple of weeks. The usual timeline's at least four, but Vegas is talking like the Bowers will come back faster. The Big Ten says it'll make replay deliberations available in real time for any games using conference officials both in the booth and on the field. Would have been nice to be able to tap that access for the Western Michigan-Michigan debacle. With sports at 16 and 46 past each hour, Rick Gregg, News Radio 105.9 WBBM.
1: 7:48, traffic and weather together on the 8th, sponsored by Four Seasons Heating, Air Conditioning, Plumbing, Sewer, and Electric. Here's Abby Ryan.
4: All right, now we are seeing Andy on the Edens headed in. About a 17-minute ride as heavy past this road to the Kennedy Junction. Kennedy on the outbound side, 13 to Montrose, 19 to the airport, heavy from the Jane Byrne Interchange to Ohio. Inbound 40, heavy Austin to the Jane Byrne Interchange, 40 O'Hare in, 25 coming in from the Edens Junction, tight passing the Wintrust Maryland North Avenue, I-190 eastbound. You are slow. Bessie Coleman at 294. Eisenhower out clear. Inbound a 43-minute ride. Heavy 25th Avenue past Harlem and then western to the Jane Bird Interchange. 43 I-90 in. 25 coming in from Mannheim. Stevenson out clear. Inbound a 40-minute ride from 355. Solid Damon to DuSable Lakeshore Drive. Chicago fire traffic. A 32-minute ride coming in from 294. 23 in from Cicero. I-55 looks great out in Will County. Dan Ryan out in 18 minutes apiece. Bishop Ford outbound. Slow from 130th and before it with an earlier crash cleared. Then slow from the Steel Bridge to Sibley Boulevard 17 to 8094. DuSable Lakeshore Drive northbound. Solid from the Stevenson to Soldier Field and southbound stop and go Randolph to Soldier Field. Crash in the two right lanes involving two cars plus Chicago Fire. Soccer traffic going on. 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
1: Partly to mostly cloudy skies for the rest of the evening, a low 66 degrees. Less humid day tomorrow with clouds giving way to sun. A high 79, clear to partly cloudy tomorrow night, lows of 54 in some western suburbs, 65 at the lake. Partly cloudy now across the area, 77 degrees at O'Hare, 78 Midway and the lakefront at 750.
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1: The state's flagship university growing once again. Enrollment now topping 61,000 students at the University of Illinois at Urbana-Champaign.
6: The freshman class grew by about 200 students, according to Sarah McKenzie, Executive Director for Undergraduate Admissions.
7: It's the third year in a row that we've seen the freshman class.

0: be the largest. And we really internally are planning for that strategic growth. But we also can't predict what's going to happen with the higher education landscape.
1: That landscape includes a dip in the number of international students in the class of 2030.
0: We did hear more from students this cycle with visa delays and challenges. We heard quite a bit last cycle as well.
1: 7 out of 10 Illini freshmen are in state. UIC is also seeing record enrollment this year with more than 37,000 total students, while Illinois State University erased last year's gain. Its more than 21,000 student body is still above enrollment from 2 years ago. 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
7: Mixed news today in housing. New home listings are at a 6-year high, according to the real estate site Redfin, up 2.6% in August just from July. But average long-term mortgage rates edged higher too, 6.85%. That's the highest in more than a year, according to the Mortgage Bankers Association. Wall Street ended lower today after oil prices shot higher, closing above $96 a barrel, the most since July. That's on renewed fighting overnight in Iran, and with Tehran now saying it's preparing for a more intense war against the U.S. Well, that spooked investors, and at the close, the Dow was down 405 points today, the Nasdaq down 168, the S&P lost 37. The ride-hailing giant Lyft now starting to offer Waymo robo-taxi rides with no driver in certain areas of Nashville. And Jalen Brunson, star of the NBA champion New York Knicks, has a new job. He's going to be the host of Saturday Night Live when the new season kicks off September 26th. With business at 23 and 53 from the Bloomberg Newsroom, Tom Busby, News Radio 105.9 WBBM.
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7: At 7:58, traffic and weather together on the 8th. 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
8: All right now, Andy, Edens looks great both ways, in and outbound, a 15-minute ride. If you're on the Kennedy, inbound 37, heavy central to the Jane Byrne interchange. 23 of those minutes coming in from the Edens Junction outbound. Heavy Jane Byrne interchange to Ohio at 13 to Montrose, 19 out to the airport. I-190 eastbound. O'Hare Extension slows Bassey Coleman to 294. Eisenhower out clear, inbound. Heavy from 17th past Harlem and Western to the Jane Byrne Interchange, 43, I-90 in, 25. Coming in from Mannheim, Stevenson outbound looks great. Inbound, solid, Dan Ryan to DeSable Lakeshore Drive. Chicago Fire traffic. They play at Soldier Field tonight, and that game started almost a half an hour ago. A 37-minute ride from 355, 29 in from 294, 20 coming in from Cicero. Dan Ryan, outbound 16, inbound 17. I-57's back to normal. Bishop Ford outbound, a 17-minute ride. Next report, 808 from the Metro Traffic Center. 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
7: Partly to mostly cloudy skies for tonight. Low 66. Plenty of sunshine tomorrow. A high close to 80. Right now, mostly cloudy. 75 degrees in Chicago.
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9: Governor Pritzker is Illinois' top Democrat, and he's running for re-election. So what's he doing in Texas?
10: I absolutely could be in Illinois right now.
9: I'm political editor Jeff Buckles with what he's doing instead.
7: Illinois honoring fallen 9/11 service members with a new memorial. And Attorney General Todd Blanche takes the stage at the GOP midterm convention. That next from ABC News. Sports: White Sox trailing the Pirates 1-0 on the south side. Cubs down to the Brewers 7-1. In Milwaukee. Wall Street today, the Dow dropped 405 points, NASDAQ down 168, S&P fell 37. AccuWeather says partly to mostly cloudy tonight, low 66 degrees. Right now, cloudy skies, 75 degrees, ABC News at 8.
11: From ABC News, I'm Dave Packer. On this first night of the Republican midterm convention, Republicans hammering Democrats as extremists and pledging unwavering devotion to President Trump. Attorney General Todd Blanche touting the president's record on immigration.
12: 2.6 million criminal aliens who entered the country illegally and should never have been released into our neighborhoods are being swiftly removed.
11: Oil today hit $100 a barrel, but President Trump predicts that the end of the Iran war and the high gas prices is near.
13: President Trump said Thursday he thinks the Iranians are holding out on ending the war until after the midterm elections.
14: They're desperate to try and affect the election so that we can get a nice week

0: group of people in there and leave them alone and let them have their nuclear weapon.
1: The president said it will take until after the midterms for gas prices to come down.
2: ABC's Karen Travers. Black box recordings released today show one of the pilots of the Amazon cargo plane that careened off a Miami runway and killed five people repeatedly warned that they were coming in too fast and at the last second urged them to abort the landing. And the first known lawsuit's been filed in connection with the crash. Attorney Mike Morgan represents the family of one of the victims.
3: They're hoping that we can find out why a company like Amazon, who can contract with anyone, who has all the resources in the world, would contract with a company with this type of safety rating.
2: The trade war with the U.S. and Canada escalates. Now Canadian provinces have banned the import of American liquor and concerned about tourism. Ontario tourism official Gordon Orr.
4: When you're worried about your job or your occupation, travel is a discretionary spend.
2: 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ABC's Rebecca Jarvis.
5: Apple is hoping by introducing its own version, people will take to it, just like they did with the iPhone.
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2: 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More from ABC News medical correspondent Dr. Darian Sutton.
8: They used a large genetic database, over 200,000 participants, and they found that men who were more likely to have the GLP-1 receptor, that's what these medications target that leads to these results, tended to have higher rates of hair loss. Now, this study doesn't confirm that GLP medications lead to hair loss, but certainly a clue that they might be connected.
2: Women may also experience hair loss along the hairline. A federal judge in Miami has ruled that social media influencers Andrew and Tristan Tate must remain in custody as they fight extradition to the United Kingdom. That's where the brothers are accused of rape and sex trafficking. They have repeatedly denied wrongdoing. As the trade war with Canada heats up, the Buffalo Bills announced they'll celebrate both the American and Canadian anthems during the pregame to the home opener, September 17th. Friday marks 25 years since the September 11th terror attacks, and families who lost loved ones that day are reflecting on how they've rebuilt their lives since. Lucy Peterson lost her father, Stephen, in the World Trade Center North Tower. She recently moved to New York and is now a social worker.
9: I'm loving being here. I'm starting a new job. I have friends here and making my own memories and not letting it define my experience.
2: I'm Dave Packer, ABC News.
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11: It's 8:05 on Wednesday, September 9th, 2026. Good evening to you. I'm Roger Plummer. It's 75 degrees in Chicago under mostly cloudy skies tonight. Turning partly to mostly cloudy, a low of 66. Tomorrow, less humid, with clouds giving way to some sunshine, a high of 79. We'll check the AccuWeather 5-day forecast at 8:15. But first, our top local story on News Radio, WBBM. The Republican Party's first ever national midterm convention has Illinois political leaders focused on Dallas. WBBM political editor Jeff Buchholz reports that includes the state's top Democrat.
12: I'm really glad to be here with our Texas Democrats.
13: Governor J.B. Pritzker's appearance was part of a counterpoint to this week's GOP convention, saying that everyone in the country should be interested in what's happening there.
12: Voters can see through the BS that Republicans are spewing.
13: The governor's appearance in Texas as he runs for re-election in Illinois is fueling more speculation that he's laying the groundwork for a presidential run in 2028.
14: That's going to cost him some votes come November.
13: Aaron Del Mar is the Republican candidate for lieutenant governor. He and GOP nominee Darren Bailey are also in Dallas.
14: Democrats like to try to shift the conversation to the president versus talking about the challenges in their home states. And I think J.B. Pritzker is a great example of that.
13: As for the governor's future ambitions, he told reporters in Dallas he's focused on running for re-election.
12: I absolutely could be in Illinois right now.
13: But he says Democratic wins in the midterms are good for people of the state. Jeff Buckles, News Radio 105.9 WBBM.
11: Illinois is remembering the service members who died during 9/11 with a new memorial.
15: Former Illinois Governor Pat Quinn and other county officials gathered at the Richard J. Daley Center for the opening of the exhibit entitled Portrait of a Soldier, featuring more than 300 Illinois service members who were killed in action.
16: This is a living memorial that hopefully lasts for a long, long time.
15: Cook County Commissioner Donna Miller says as we mark the 25th anniversary of the September 11th attacks, the responsibility feels heavier and more urgent than ever.
17: A generation now has grown up since that day, having never known a country before it. It falls on all of us, to those in public service, to educators, to every person, to every family, to make sure that the history and the sacrifices that followed it are never reduced to just a date on the calendars.
15: The hand-drawn portraits, sketched by local artists, travel throughout Illinois and are now hanging in the lobby of the Daley Center. Mallory Vorbroker, News Radio 105.9 WBBM.
11: After more than a year of negotiations without a new contract, CPS lunchroom workers are looking for support from school board candidates.
18: Roshonda Williams says she and other members of Unite Here Local 1 want to know which school board candidates are signing a pledge to support raising pay for lunchroom workers to the same level as custodians. They also want an end to job cuts like those done to help eliminate a $732 million deficit in the district. The union says half of lunchroom workers who responded to a survey struggle to pay their utilities. A CPS spokesperson says they're encouraged by progress at the bargaining table, with both sides dedicated to addressing wages while ensuring fiscal responsibility. Fact-finding by a third party is set to begin October 13th. Nancy Hardy, News Radio 105.9 WBBM.
11: It's 8:08. Traffic and weather together on the 8s as we say good evening to Abby Ryan.
19: Good evening, Roger. If you're on the Bishop Ford, headed on the inbound side at Sibley Boulevard, reports of a rollover. Emergency crews have just been called out to the scene, so they are on the way. Outbound, slow past 130th to Sibley with a lane shift, but possibly people taking a look and gaping right now. 17 out, 13 in for now. The Lakeshore Drive looks pretty tight around Soldier Field, and that is with the Chicago Fire match going on at Soldier Field. If you're on DuSable Lakeshore Drive, headed on the northbound side, solid from I-55 to Stevenson to Soldier Field, and the southbound side stop and go Jackson to Soldier Field. That match started at 7:30 tonight with the Chicago Fire against Miami. Eden's inbound, it's clear. Outbound to Kennedy outbound, heavy Jane Byrne interchange to Ohio, 13 to Montrose, 19 out to the airport. Inbound, 37 O'Haron, 23 coming in from the Eden's Junction. If you're on the Eisenhower, headed outbound, clear. Inbound, a 43-minute ride from I-90, 25 in from Mannheim. Stevenson out, 25 inbound, 37. That's from 355 solid from the Ryan to DuSable Lakeshore Drive. 29 in from 294, 20 coming in from Cicero. Dan Ryan, 16 out, 17 in. Next report, 818 from the Metro Traffic Center. 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
11: The AccuWeather forecast. Tonight, turning partly to mostly cloudy, a low of 66. Tomorrow, less humid, clouds giving away to some sunshine, a high of 79. Tomorrow night, clear to partly cloudy, lows ranging from 54 in some western suburbs to 65 at the lakefront. Right now, at O'Hare, 75, along the lakefront, 77 degrees. WBBM News Time, 810.
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11: 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The body of a woman who has been missing since a car lost control and crashed into the Little Calumet River earlier this week has been found. 26-year-old Raphael Howard was riding in a car with four other people around 2:30 Tuesday morning when the driver lost control and ended up in the river. Another person in the car, 24-year-old Trumaine Sanders, died following the crash. The rest of the passengers were able to swim to safety. An autopsy is pending. A Hazelcrest woman is facing multiple felony charges for a crash that killed an infant on Sunday evening.
1: 33-year-old Latasha Hope had four toddlers and the infant in her SUV, along with another adult, northbound on I-57 near 147th Street in Harvey. None of the children was restrained, according to state police. Hope lost control. The vehicle hit a light pole and rolled over. All seven occupants were hospitalized with various injuries. The baby, 6 months old, identified as Dakari Lomax of Chicago, later died. Hope is charged with reckless homicide, aggravated driving under the influence involving death, and child endangerment resulting in death. All are felonies. 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
11: 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Here's meteorologist Brian Thompson.
26: We'll have a partly to mostly cloudy sky throughout tonight, a low of 66. Now, the humidity is going to drop as we head into tomorrow. Early clouds will give way to some sunshine with a high of 79. Clear to partly cloudy tomorrow night. Lows will range from 54 in some western suburbs to 65 at the lakefront. Looking good on Friday. A lot of sun. Low humidity, a high of 81, maybe a little warm for this time of year, and it's going to stay warm through the weekend. Now, Saturday, the humidity will be higher with some sunshine and maybe an afternoon thunderstorm, a high of 82. Back up to 82 Sunday with a partly sunny sky, but the humidity should be lower. I'm AccuWeather with the meteorologist, Brian Thompson.
11: Right now at O'Hare, 75 along the lakefront, 77 degrees, WBBM News Time, 8:16, time for sports in Milwaukee. The Cubs still having trouble beating the Brewers. Right now they trail Milwaukee 7-1. That game is in the top of the fifth inning. White Sox having some problems of their own at Wrigley Field. Right now they trail the Pirates. It's 1-0 in the bottom of the sixth. And at Soldier Field, where it is pretty raucous, Chicago Fire leads Inter Miami 1-0 in the 35th minute. Now with more sports, here's WBBM's Rick Gregg.
3: Yes, Craig Council is scoreboard watching. No, he's not paying it any special mind.
4: Our job is to win games. That's what we can control. That's what we can do. It doesn't affect any decisions. The decisions are happening this, you know, during the game here. What's going on around the league doesn't help us. Do we know the standings? I know the standings, yeah.
3: Which means the Cub manager is well aware how the Phillies have been performing while the Cubs were dropping their series in Milwaukee, and that control of the wild card lead is really no longer in his club's hands. Council also knows he has more imminent problems, like how to get 27 outs each night with a bullpen that's seemed to find every available banana peel in every ninth inning of late. A day off on Thursday may well help. Shortstop Dansby Swanson will get a rehab assignment with AAA Iowa in the next few days, but it won't be a long one because Council says they just can't afford to take the time, 2.5 weeks left in the season. The White Sox finish their series with Pittsburgh Thursday night, then they're off to St. Louis while the Pirates stay where they are so they can visit the Cubs starting on Friday. Bears receiver Rome Odunze would have been limited had the team practiced on Wednesday, according to the official injury report. Same for tackle Ozzie Trapillo, though while Odunze may fight through a calf injury to face the Panthers in the season opener Sunday, Trapillo remains at least a few weeks away from a return from last year's knee injury. Vegas tight end Brock Bowers had a meniscus trimmed. He'll miss a few weeks. J.J. McCarthy will charter as the Vikings' third quarterback. Bears backup QB Tyson Bagent would not have practiced Wednesday because of a back problem. With sports at 16 and 46 past each hour, Rick Gregg, News Radio 105.9 WBBM.
11: It's 8:18. Traffic and weather together on the 8th, a reported rollover on the Bishop Ford. We'll learn more about that from Abby Ryan.
19: All right, now, if you're on the Bishop Ford, headed on the northbound side, we have reports of a crash at Sibley Boulevard. I haven't heard anything since. Northbound is okay as far as delays go. The southbound side or outbound side of the Bishop Ford, definitely heavy from 103rd with heavy spots to Sibley Boulevard. And your travel time on the outbound side of the Bishop Ford, that is going to cost you just about 17 minutes to get to 8094. Actually call it a 20-minute ride. DuSable Lakeshore Drive, headed on the northbound side, still stacked. And that's from I-55. Up through the Roosevelt Road area, southbound, you've got heavy delays just past Balbo over to 18th Street. We've got the Chicago Fire playing Miami at Soldier Field tonight. That game started at 7:30, and traffic is still stinky in the process. The inbound side of the Stevenson, you've got delays before the Dan Ryan ramp, heavy on the ramp to the inbound Ryan, the Wisconsin exit, and then it is tight right before MLK all the way to the Stevenson, getting onto the DuSable Lakeshore Drive northbound side. Rest of the roads, the inbound Kennedy O'Hare into downtown, that is going to cost you just about a 32-minute ride. Outbound 20, inbound passing the Wintrust mural at Orth Avenue, still tight. Next report at 8:28 from the Metro Traffic Center, News Radio 105.9 WBBM.
11: The AccuWeather forecast tonight, turning partly to mostly cloudy, a low of 66. Tomorrow, less humid, clouds giving away to some sunshine, a high of 79. Tomorrow night, clear to partly cloudy, lows ranging from 54 in some of the outer suburbs to 65 close to the lakefront. Right now at O'Hare, 75, Wheeling 75, along the lakefront, 77 degrees, WBBM News Time, 8:20. Our top story this hour. Right now, President Trump is addressing the Republican Party's midterm convention in Dallas, Texas. We'll have much more on this story coming up at 8:31.
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5: Birds of North America starts and ends in suburban Maryland. It follows a father-daughter relationship over the course of many years, birding in the father's backyard.
6: Here's some leaves blowing by, sets us in the fall. And that's a Baltimore Oriole.
5: It's all soundtracked to music composed by sound designer Ethan Korvny, performed by flutist Suzanne Hanna.
6: I just had this idea of, like, kind of there being three elements. The actual bird sounds, Suzanne duetting them with the flute, and then me responding to them on piano. And it does, if you listen to the music, it gives it this very back-and-forth conversational feel.
5: Korvny says he hopes the play encourages people to be more aware of the birds they hear around them.
6: Lord knows it's only getting worse for our bird populations, and while we still have these abundant sounds around us, it's just a beautiful hobby. 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
24: A safety researcher at Anthropic, the maker of the Claude chatbot, posting on social media, there's a more than 10% chance that AI could, quote, kill all humans in the next decade. And a colleague at Anthropic later posted that he was right, announcing he was quitting the company over concerns that AI labs are, quote, gambling with our lives. With more hostilities overnight between the U.S. and Iran, which says it's now ready for a more intense war against the U.S., oil shot higher today, closing above $96 a barrel. Brent crude, the international standard, above $101 a barrel. Well, that sent fears about rising inflation even higher, and with that, stocks were lower. The Dow down 405 points, the Nasdaq down 168, the S&P lost 37, losses of 0.5 to 0.75% for the major averages. And AAA says the average price for a gallon of regular gas nationwide today, $4.22. Once again, the highest ever for the month of September. With business at 23 and 53 from the Bloomberg Newsroom, Tom Busby, News Radio 105.9 WBBM.
2: Coming up, the latest on, now we get reports of a heavy Chicago fire delay remaining on DeSable Lakeshore Drive. Lots going on in traffic. We'll get the latest on that coming up. It's 8:24.
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19: Oh, right now, if you're on the inbound side of the Kennedy, a 30-minute ride coming in from the airport to downtown. Heavy spots from Diversey all the way down to the Jane Byrne Interchange outbound. You've got some tight spots from Randolph up to Ohio. Other than that, it's just looking good as you approach the Eden Junction. I-190 looks great. If you're on the Kennedy inbound, a 30-minute ride O'Hare to downtown. Outbound, you've got 20 back to the airport and 14 to get to Montrose. So far, the Eisenhower headed on the inbound side. Tight spot, and that is right before Damon over to Ray. Scene. The travel time on the inbound side of the Eisenhower. It is a 36-minute ride coming in from I-90. You're looking at 16 coming in from Mannheim. Outbound is clear. Outbound side of the Dan Ryan, tight from the Jane Byrne Interchange to 18th Street. If you're on the outbound side, inbound looks great. The inbound side of the Stevenson, tight on the ramp to the inbound Ryan. And then you've got heavy delays from Martin Luther King Jr. Drive on up to the outbound or northbound side of DuSable Lakeshore Drive. Still tight on DuSable Lakeshore Drive southbound approaching the light of Chicago. Then tight from Roosevelt Road, also Columbus 2 as you approach Roosevelt Road to 18th Street northbound McCormick Place and I-55 up to 18th Street and approaching Roosevelt Road. Next report 8:38 from the Metro Traffic Center. 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
2: The AccuWeather forecast tonight turning partly to mostly cloudy, a low of 66. Tomorrow, less humid with clouds giving way to some sunshine, a high of 79. Right now at O'Hare, 75 along the lakefront, 77 degrees, WBBM News Time, 8:29.
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2: It's 8:30. Good evening to you. I'm Roger Plummer. These are the top stories on News Radio WBBM. President Trump is addressing the GOP's midterm convention in Texas. Another member of Chicago City Council is calling it quits.
0: I'm Mallory Vorbroker. A new Chicago report is counting the total number of misbehaved fans at ballparks who have ended up in cuffs.
2: Plus, a major Illinois university admitted its largest freshman class ever. WBBM Sports, the Cubs trail the Brewers 7-2.

0: 1 in Milwaukee. The White that game can be heard on 104.3 The Score. The White Sox trail the Pirates 2-0 at Wright Field, and the Fire lead Inter Miami 1-0 at halftime at Soldier Field. WBBM Business. The Dow Jones dropped 405 points. The NASDAQ moved down 168 points. And the S&P 500 finished down 37 points. AccuWeather says, tonight turning partly to mostly cloudy, a low of 66. Tomorrow, less humid, clouds giving way to some sunshine, a high of 79. Right now at O'Hare, mostly cloudy, 75 degrees, winds out of the southwest at 3 miles per hour. WBBM News Time, 8:31. President Trump just took the stage at the Republican Party's midterm convention in Dallas, Texas. It's a high-stakes moment for the president to make his pitch to voters before the midterm elections. Earlier today, the president shrugged off concerns about Republicans skipping the convention, claiming there isn't room for everyone. ABC's Rachel Scott has more.
1: With President Trump's approval rating at a record low, 33%, some Republicans in tough races skipping the convention. But the president insisting that's not true.
2: Everybody wants to come. The reason that some people are not coming is because we don't have room for 500 politicians. We have room for the ones that have a close race.
1: He insists the price of gas, now at $4.26 a gallon, will plunge, but not before the midterms.
0: Also during the GOP convention, Democratic Senator John Fetterman of Pennsylvania made a surprise video appearance. Fetterman used the moment to say that he, quote, rejects the extremes in socialism and that anti-American way of life. Fetterman is perhaps President Trump's closest Democratic ally in Congress. Closer to home, a second member of Chicago City Council says he will not seek another term in office. WBBM political editor Jeff Buckles has the details.
3: Michael Rodriguez's path to an aldermanic seat began as a community activist fighting for a new high school in Little Village more than two decades ago. From there, he led in Lasse, Chicago, and won election in 2019 to the 22nd Ward seat being vacated by former alderman Ricardo Munoz. Now, Rodriguez has posted a letter on his Facebook page telling supporters that with his daughter going into high school and his father's health failing, it's time to, as he put it, show up for them. He's been a staunch supporter of Mayor Brandon Johnson and a leader of the council's progressive caucus. He is the second alderman to signal they will not seek re-election in February. Jeff Buckles, News Radio 105.9 WBBM.
0: A fight in the bleachers at Chicago's Crosstown Classic went viral last month, and now there's interest in the total number of arrests at the ballparks.
4: Since the start of the season in 2021, more than 100 people have been arrested during baseball games at Chicago's two ballparks. That's according to CPD data obtained by the Chicago Sun-Times through a FOIA request. There have been 56 arrests at Wright Field and 48 arrests at Wrigley. Most were misdemeanor battery charges. At least 14 were fans being arrested for running onto the playing fields. A lawsuit stemming from the 2023 shooting of two women at Wright Field is set for trial in January. The White Sox have maintained the gunfire came from outside the park. Mallory Vorbroker, News Radio 105.9 WBBM.
0: The dorms are crowded again in Urbana-Champaign after the University of Illinois admitted its largest freshman class ever, more than 9,300 students.
5: The big class means the Big Ten school now has more than 61,000 total students, including graduate level and online. Sarah McKenzie, executive director for undergraduate admissions, says that increase does not come at the cost of the university's retention rate, which went up 1%, as did its graduation rate.
6: We're really looking to make sure that we're admitting successful students that will graduate. I mean, that is the number one goal, that students graduate, they get a job, they retain, and they have a great college experience.
5: In the freshman class, the number of international students dropped by about 7% due in part to visa issues. Almost one in four is a first-generation college student. Illinois State University saw a drop in enrollment from last year's high, while UIC has also reached a record number of students. Nancy Hardy, News Radio 105.9 WBBM.
0: Coming up, a look at low gasoline prices plus traffic and weather. It's 8:35.
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4: 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It's 8:38. Traffic and weather together on the 8s with some problems on the CTA red line and more. Here's Abby Ryan.
5: Oh, Roger, this is on the Howard-bound CTA red line service. It is delayed and trains are standing at 63rd with signal problems. Crews are working to restore service, so keep that in mind. Again, the Howard-bound red line service is stopped at 63rd with the signal problems. The inbound side of the Edens, Lake Hook to the Kennedy Junction, clear. If you're on the inbound Kennedy O'Hare into downtown, you are looking at a 27-minute ride, 17, coming in from the Edens Junction outbound. That is now a 19-minute ride back out to the airport. Now, inbound, you've got some slowdowns, and that is from Fullerton past the Wintrust Maryland North Avenue over to Randolph, and some slow spots all the way to the Jane Byrne Interchange outbound, just a little slow right around Randolph, and that's about it. We do have no more delays around Foster either. Southbound side of the Tri-State Tollway, that is tightening before Lawrence and the Irving Park Toll Plaza. Inbound side of the Eisenhower, you've got some tight spots, and that is before Ashland, let's call it Damon, over to the Dan Ryan ramp. If you're on the outbound side of the Ryan, it's heavy from the Jane Byrne Interchange to Roosevelt. Stay slow to 18th Street. Northbound, DuSable Lakeshore Drive, still tight. McCormick on up to 18th Street, and again at Roosevelt Road, southbound past Roosevelt to 18th Street as well. Some very late coming Chicago Fire fans tonight. Next report, 8:48 from the Metro Traffic Center, News Radio 105.9 WBBM.
6: WBBM AccuWeather will have a partly to mostly cloudy sky for tonight. We'll get down to 66 for an overnight low. Tomorrow's going to be a less humid day as clouds give way to some sunshine. Tomorrow's high around 79. Clear to partly cloudy for tomorrow night. Lows will range from 54 in some western suburbs to 65 at the lakefront. And Friday looks sunny and very pleasant with a high of 81. I'm AccuWeather meteorologist Brian Thompson.
4: Right now at O'Hare, 75, Rockford, 73, Joliet, 75, and along Chicago's lakefront, 77 degrees. 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
7: They hit a gas station in Lake County at about 3:30 a.m. with a security guard on duty. It happened at Rockland and Bradley Roads in Green Oaks, just off I-94. A clerk told police five people wearing masks and gloves came in with sledgehammers and crowbars and broke into gambling machines and a cash register. They were in and out very quickly. They were last seen speeding south on the expressway in an SUV. 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
4: A British man is accused of working for Russian military spies.
8: Prosecutors say a British man has been charged with helping Russian military spies plan sabotage in the UK. 31-year-old Joshua Kamage was charged under Britain's National Security Act. Security Minister Dan Jarvis says the police acted against a potential threat and emphasized that recent incidents by Russia across Europe aim to create fear and disruption. Kamage was reportedly in contact with a group known as the GRU Volunteer Corps that is linked to Russia's military intelligence agency. Deemed a national security threat, supporters of the group face up to 14 years in prison. I'm Lisa Dwyer.
4: Temporary legal protections for about 200,000 immigrants from El Salvador are in limbo as a deadline nears for the Trump administration to decide on ending them, as it has done with other countries. Temporary protected status designation expires today, but the statute does not give a specific time for when that happens. If the administration takes no action, TPS will be automatically extended for 6 months. In a statement, the Department of Homeland Security said it would announce a decision on El Salvador at the appropriate time, and the protections would remain in place until then. Coming up, top trending stories and the latest in sports. It's 8:42.
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4: A massive sinkhole opened up in the driveway of Nicolas Cage's oceanfront residence in Malibu on Tuesday. The LA Times reports that the sinkhole is about 25 feet deep and 60 feet wide. More than 30 adjacent

properties and homes in the gated community have been evacuated out of precaution for resident safety. It's 8:46 and time for WBBM Sports. The local baseball teams have been brutal lately. Right now, the White Sox trail the Pirates 4-0 in the seventh inning at Wrate Field, and the Cubs trail the Brewers 8-1 in the seventh inning in Milwaukee. The Chicago Fire.

0: boxing fans, mark your calendars. Ryan Garcia puts his welterweight world title on the line against hard-hitting top contender Conor Benn, plus undefeated Australian superstar Jai Opetaia takes on Noel Michalian. Saturday, December 12th, all live on Paramount+. The feud between Garcia and Benn reaches a boiling point in one of the biggest fights of the year. The best part? There's no pay-per-view. The entire event is included with your Paramount+ subscription. Saturday, September 12th, stream Zuffa Boxing's Ryan Garcia versus Conor Benn live on Paramount+.
1: One more active Bear would not have practiced at all. Tyson Bagent, the backup quarterback, he has a back issue. Still a couple of days to get stretched out before Sunday's season opener in Carolina. Dansby Swanson took batting practice in Milwaukee before the Cubs season finale with the Brewers. Craig Counsell says they're hoping Swanson can return from his oblique injury during next week's Wrigley series with the Braves. Cubs are off on Thursday. The White Sox finish their homestand against the Pirates. The SEC is no longer voting this week on whether to throw LSU out of the conference. That vote was going to fail anyway, but conference leaders wanted to send a message about LSU's plan to use players who wanted to return after joining NFL teams for training camp. LSU has decided not to use said players, so the sides stand down. Women's tennis has a new number one. Elena Rybakina will top the rankings when they come out on Monday because she reached the U.S. Open semifinals on Wednesday afternoon. Arina Sabalenka had been at number one for 99 weeks in a row. With sports at 16 and 46 past each hour, Rick Gregg, News Radio 105.9 WBBM.
2: It's 8:48. Traffic and weather together on the 8th with the latest on the roads and the red line. Here's Abby Ryan.
3: Well, northbound on the Tri-State Tollway, you've got a couple of delays from I-55 to the Hinsdale Oasis. It is overnight road work in the right lane right now. And if you're on the CTA red line, we still have a lot of problems going on. They're calling it minor delays, but the trains have been standing for a while now. Howard-bound red line trains stopped at 63rd with signal problems. Crews are working to restore that service into the city and up to the Howard line. The northbound side of the Tri-State Tollway, 294 past I-55 to the Hinsdale Oasis. As I mentioned, we do have overnight construction. If you're on the inbound side of the Kennedy, O'Hare into downtown, you've got delays before Division, and that continues to Randolph. The inbound side of the Eisenhower, that is so, before Ashland to Racine, and your travel time in the inbound side of the Eisenhower, just about a 33-minute ride. Kennedy inbound 27, O'Hare into downtown 17. Coming in from the Eden Junction outbound is clear. The Dan Ryan headed outbound. You've got heavy spots from the Jane Byrne interchange to 18th Street at 18. Down to the I-57 Bishop Ford split. DuSable Lakeshore Drive back to normal. And the Bishop Ford inbound, or outbound rather. It's tight from 130th down to Sibley Boulevard. Give yourself a 24-minute ride to 8094. Next report, 8:58 from the Metro Traffic Center. 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
2: The AccuWeather forecast. Tonight, turning partly to mostly cloudy, a low of 66. Tomorrow, less humid with clouds giving way to some sunshine, a high of 79. Right now at O'Hare, 75, Wheeling 75, along the lakefront, 77 degrees. It's 8:50.
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2: You may not need to hastily drink your bottle of water before heading into the airport security line. The TSA is considering a rule that would allow some passengers to carry their water bottles through security. More from ABC's Gio Benitez at Newark Liberty International Airport.
5: The TSA administrator telling ABC News that the agency is considering letting pre-check members bring water bottles through security. So you need to be a pre-check member. Remember that. It's got a lot to do with the new technology they're using. The new lanes will use e-gates with facial comparison technology, so passengers don't have to show their boarding pass or IDs, and 3D scanners for luggage. And those are the scanners that are going to let them detect whether or not that it's water in a bottle.
2: The TSA also detailed its new gateside program, which will allow people without a ticket to go through security to accompany family members or greet them at the gate when they land. Coming up on Bloomberg Business, Apple debuts its folding phone. It's 8:51.
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5: Apple today unveiling its first ever folding smartphone called the Duo. It comes in two colors, Star White and Night Sky. It has two batteries, providing 31 hours of video playback. Now, the starting price for the base model is $2,000, but it goes up to $3,200 for the 2 terabyte version with more memory. Look for the Duo in Apple stores October 23rd. With more hostilities overnight between the U.S. and Iran, that country says it's ready for a more intense war with the U.S. So oil shot higher, closing above $96 a barrel. And as fears grow about rising prices at the gas pump, a possible rate hike from the Fed when it meets next week in order to drive inflation lower, the Dow today closing 405 points lower. That's 0.75%. The Nasdaq down 168. The S&P lost 37. And the video game retailer GameStop says sales of collectible cards like Pokemon and Magic the Gathering now account for half of the chain's total revenue. With business at 23 and 53 from the Bloomberg Newsroom, Tom Busby, News Radio 105.9 WBBM.
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4: It's 8:58. Traffic and weather together on the A-Tiers, Abby Ryan.
15: Oh, right now, Roger, the Eden's on the inbound side, a 15-minute ride. If you're on CTA, Howard-bound Red Line service delayed at 63rd. It's actually not delayed. Trains are standing there. They're stopped because of signal problems. So far, the Eden's on the inbound side, 15 in, 15 out. Kennedy outbound, you've got a clear way all the way to the airport. Inbound heavy, Damon on over to the Jane Bird interchange, 27. O'Hare in, it's actually heavy spots. 17 coming in from the Eden's Junction. Eisenhower inbound slows Ashland to Racine. The Dan Ryan outbound tight to 18th Street and the Bishop Ward tight too. Down to 130th to the Sibley Boulevard. Next report, 908 from the Metro Traffic Center, News Radio 105.9 WBBM.
4: The AccuWeather forecast tonight turning partly to mostly cloudy, a low of 66. And tomorrow, less humid, with clouds giving away to some sunshine, a high of 79.
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4: Coming up in the next half hour on News Radio WBBM, President Trump is rallying Republicans at the GOP midterm convention in Dallas. Meanwhile, top Illinois Democrats are also in Texas ahead of the midterms. Plus,
17: police swept the streets during a takeover crackdown in Los Angeles. Could it work here?
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19: From ABC News, I'm Dave Packer. On night one of the Republican midterm convention in Dallas, President Trump tonight telling voters to pretend that he's on the ballot.
20: Because if we lose, you're going to lose your border. You're going to lose your tax cuts. You're going to lose your safety and security. You're going to lose your wealth. Our country is going through hell. You will be going through hell just like you did just 2 years ago.
19: The U.S. and Iran trading blows again as the price you pay for the pump keeps on climbing. ABC's Karen Hua.
21: The escalation coming as gas prices here at home average $4.15 a gallon, up $1.17 since the war began. Goldman Sachs warns if the attacks keep escalating, oil prices could jump another 20%. The fighting also spreading to Saudi Arabia. Iran-backed Houthi rebels attacked Saudi energy facilities, wounding dozens of people.
19: Alina Folks has defeated sitting Rhode Island Governor Dan McGee in the state's Democratic primary, making him the first governor in any U.S. state to lose a party primary since 2018. More insight into the Lindsey Clancy murder trial that ended in a hung jury last week. We're now hearing from another juror who says he was convinced that Lindsey Clancy was in the throes of postpartum psychosis and not criminally responsible for the deaths of her three young children. Nick Dargy on that holdout.
22: Several times I would ask him to show us like evidence or, you know, describe a witness testimony that helped to prove what he was saying, and he couldn't.
19: In another part of Dallas tonight, former President George W. Bush sat for a conversation with his former Secretary of State Condoleezza Rice, reflecting on the 25th anniversary of the September 11th terror attacks.
0: The sad thing is, a third of our nation has no clue what we're talking about. They never witnessed this sacrifice and the courage and the dedication to serve a neighbor in need.
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1: 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The best part? 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
19: Only is Friday 25 years since the September 11th terror attacks, but Rosh Hashanah begins at sundown. New York City Mayor Zoran Mamdani says security will be stepped up.
24: There are no current known specific or credible threats against New York at this time. We will continue to work closely across all levels of city government, as well as with state and federal partners, to keep our city safe.
19: The NYPD has confirmed hate crimes citywide are up 16% through the first 8 months of the year. Apple has unwrapped its newest iPhone.
25: The iPhone Duo marks Apple's first foray into the foldable smartphone market. The $2,000 device is shorter and squatter than a normal iPhone, but can unfold into a small tablet that the company says is better for editing spreadsheets or watching movies. Samsung, Huawei, Motorola, and Google have been building folding smartphones for years with limited success. The devices only account for about 2% of the global smartphone market, according to Counterpoint Research. Mike Busky, ABC News.
19: Girl Scout cookies can really hit the spot. And for the first time, Girl Scout cookies for dogs will go on sale in January. It was on this date in 1992 that Nirvana took the stage at the MTV Video Music Awards performing Lithium. And the network says Nirvana will be the recipient of the MTV Michael Jackson Video Vanguard Award later this month. Dave Packer, ABC News.
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4: It's 9:05 on Wednesday, September 9th, 2026. Good evening and welcome. I'm Roger Plummer. It's 73 degrees in Chicago under partly cloudy skies tonight, turning partly to mostly cloudy, a low of 66. Tomorrow, less humid with clouds giving away to some sunshine, a high of 79. We'll check the AccuWeather 5-day forecast at 9:15. But first, our top local story on News Radio WBBM. The Republican Party's first ever national midterm election is bringing some of the party's top leaders to Dallas, and it's also attracting the Democratic governor of Illinois. J.B. Pritzker appeared at an event with Texas Democrats in Dallas today, saying everyone in the U.S. should be interested in what's happening at the Republican convention.
26: Voters everywhere in the country should care about what happens in Texas. So I'm pleased to be here for that reason. If I can advance the cause, that's why I should stand here.
4: Pritzker also insisted he's focused on his run for re-election, even as rumors persist about a potential run for president in 2028. Leaders in Chicago say they're not sure a strategy credited for cracking down on street takeovers in Los Angeles would work here. WBBM political editor Jeff Buchholz explains.
27: They called it Operation Street Sweeper. LAPD worked with sheriff's deputies and the California Highway Patrol to scour social media for locations of planned takeovers and deployed dozens of officers and drones to those areas over the holiday weekend. Officers arrested 69 people, wrote 570 citations, and impounded 200 cars. LA Councilman Tim McCosker said it sent a message.
28: We're going to make sure that we keep
3: pushing back and fighting back against these street takeovers.
27: In Chicago, Mayor Brandon Johnson has called street takeovers a national problem. But when asked if Operation Street Sweeper would work here, he told reporters, not necessarily.
18: Everything that is instituted or implemented in other places do not automatically fit within our structure.
27: He says he and interim police superintendent Fred Waller are looking into it. Jeff Buckles, News Radio 105.9 WBBM.
4: Des Plaines police say one of their officers shot a man during a domestic disturbance this afternoon. It happened around 2:30 p.m. on Toohey near Scott. The Des Plaines Fire Department immediately provided medical aid and transported the resident to a local hospital. The incident remains under investigation and the major case assistance team will conduct an impartial third-party review. No other details were released, including what led up to the shooting or the condition of the man who was shot. Many Illinoisans can expect cheaper gas bills under a newly announced settlement.
5: Earlier this year, Nicor revealed plans for a $221 million, more than 14% rate increase. Attorney General Kwame Raoul says his office has now reached a settlement with the natural gas utility, cutting that hike by 63% and dropping it down around $81 million. Still, Raoul says most Nicor customers will see lower monthly bills during non-heat months, saving more than $6 each month starting in the November billing cycle. The settlement also limits how much Nicor can make on infrastructure investments. Roll says the deal, quote, ensures Nicor can continue retaining good jobs in Illinois and protects consumers from drastic rate increases. Andy Day, News Radio, 105.9 WBBM.
4: It's 9:08. Traffic and weather together on the 8th as we say good evening to Abby Ryan.
15: Good evening, Roger. If you're on the inbound side of the Kennedy, watch out for delays right at Irving Park Road. We have reports of a crash involving a disabled car, two women in a gray car in the right lane at Irving Park Road. No delay there. The outbound side of the Kennedy, you're definitely delayed before Lawrence to before Foster, and that is overnight construction. If you're on the outbound side of the Kennedy, that overnight construction is central to Foster. It's the right lane until midnight, then it'll be the two right between midnight and 5 a.m. Inbound Kennedy, that is tightening, and that's from the Hubbard Street Tunnel just past it over to the Jane Bird Interchange. This is because of a crash on the outbound side of the Ryan right at Taylor. Sounds like the two right lanes are blocked, and we did hear earlier that a person was running away from the vehicle, so definitely a crash with an abandoned vehicle. Stevenson looks pretty good. Dan Ryan is fine. I-57 looks great. If you're on the outbound side of the Bishop Ward, you've got a 24-minute ride to 8094, and that is tight from 130th on down to past Alton Avenue and before Sibley Boulevard. Now, we also have a tipster. Calumet City, Torrance is closed north of Sibley Boulevard with a crash. Thank you, Nancy, for calling our WBBM Mercedes-Benz of Hoffman Estates traffic tip line at 855-780 Road. Next report, 918, News Radio 105.9 WBBM.
4: The AccuWeather forecast. Tonight, turning partly to mostly cloudy, a low of 66. Tomorrow, less humid with clouds giving way to some sunshine, a high of 79. Tomorrow night, clear to partly cloudy, lows ranging from 54 in some western suburbs to 65 at the lakefront. Right now at O'Hare, 73, Wheeling 74, along the lakefront, 76 degrees. Coming up, the latest on the fatal crash on I-57. WBBM News Time, 9:10.
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0: woman is facing multiple felony charges for a crash that killed an infant on Sunday evening.
1: 33-year-old Latasha Hope is charged with reckless homicide, aggravated driving under the influence involving death, and child endangerment resulting in death. She was northbound on I-57 in Harvey. The baby and four toddlers were unrestrained in the SUV, according to state police. Another woman was also a passenger. The vehicle left the road, hit a light pole, and rolled over. All seven were hospitalized. The six-month-old baby, Dakari Lomax of Chicago, later died. 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
0: County officials and former Governor Pat Quinn came together today for the opening of a new exhibit in the lobby of the Daly Civic Center building. The hand-drawn portraits of more than 300 service members who were killed in action in Illinois are on display. Former Illinois Governor Pat Quinn says they were drawn by Mattoon artist Cameron Schilling.
2: And Cameron, one by one, was able to get a picture of some kind of photograph from the families and then draw the portraits. If you look in each of the portraits and you look into the eyes of the portrait, you see the souls of these men and women.
0: Donald Jeremiah of Streamwood also helped draw the individual portraits. Coming up, the AccuWeather 5-day forecast and sports. It's 9:13.
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0: 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Here's meteorologist Brian Thompson.
9: We'll have a partly to mostly cloudy sky throughout tonight, a low of 66. Now, the humidity is going to drop as we head into tomorrow. Early clouds will give way to some sunshine with a high of 79. Clear to partly cloudy tomorrow night. Lows will range from 54 in some western suburbs to 65 at the lakefront. Looking good on Friday. A lot of sun. Low humidity, a high of 81, maybe a little warm for this time of year, and it's going to stay warm through the weekend. Now, Saturday, the humidity will be higher with some sunshine and maybe an afternoon thunderstorm, a high of 82. Back up to 82 Sunday with a partly sunny sky, but the humidity should be lower. I'm AccuWeather meteorologist Brian Thompson.
0: Right now, at O'Hare, 73, and along the lakefront, 76 degrees. WBBM News Time, 9:16, time for sports at Rate Field. It's in the bottom of the eighth inning. The White Sox trail the Pirates 4-1. The White Sox last inning did have the bases loaded and with one out and hit into

0: a double play. And for the Cubs, it's not even that close. They trail the Brewers 8-1. That game is in the top of the ninth. 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
1: A foul ball off his big toe Tuesday night did not stop the Cubs' Ian Happ from serving as the designated hitter in the series finale in Milwaukee on Wednesday. But he wouldn't recommend it.
2: It wasn't great. Didn't love it. And trainers, great job though. You know, gotta give them respect. They have no problem with going right into the toenail.
1: Yeah, you heard him right.
2: Trainers were able to drain some fluid and blood out of the toe, and hopefully it'll be feeling a little bit better today. We'll see.
1: Happ on 104.3 The Score. Tough guy trying to stay available for a Cubs team that's trying to get back into first place in the wild card race. They are off Thursday, then hosting the Pirates on Friday. Those Pirates finish their series on the other side of town with the White Sox on Thursday night. The Bears' first injury report of 2026 is out, and had they practiced on Wednesday, they didn't. Backup quarterback Tyson Bagent would not have taken part. He's got a sore back. Both receiver Rome Odunze and tackle Ozzie Trapillo are listed as limited. There is still a chance Odunze plays on Sunday per Ben Johnson, but Trapillo won't. Back at it on Thursday as they get ready for the opener in Carolina. Fantasy players, Raiders tight end Brock Bowers had surgery to trim the meniscus in one of his knees. He'll miss a couple of weeks. The usual timeline's at least four, but Vegas is talking like the Bowers will come back faster. The Big Ten says it'll make replay deliberations available in real time for any games using conference officials both in the booth and on the field. Would have been nice to be able to tap that access for the Western Michigan-Michigan debacle. With sports at 16 and 46 past each hour, Rick Gregg, News Radio 105.9 WBBM.
0: It's 9:18. Traffic and weather together on the 8th. With the latest on the roads, including some delays on the Bishop Ford, here's Abby Ryan.
3: Right now on the outbound side of the Bishop Ford, watch out for some hefty, sizable delays. It is outbound, stop and go from Bobie and Woods on over to Sibley Boulevard, and that is with some heavy traffic going on. If you're on the outbound side of the Bishop Ford, give yourself a travel time of about 23 minutes to get out to 8094. Now in Calumet City, Torrance is closed north of Sibley Boulevard with a crash. Tipster Nancy calling that one into our WBBM Mercedes-Benz of Hoffman Estates traffic tip line, 855-780 Road. If you're on the inbound side of the Kennedy O'Hare into downtown, that is pretty tight. It looks good passing the Wintrust mural at North Avenue. Slow passing Division and then inbound, you've got heavy delays from the Hubbard Street Tunnel on down to the Dan Ryan and the Jane Byrne interchange, because on the outbound side of the Ryan, right before 18th Street, we've got a crash mixed in right around Taylor. It's blocking the two right lanes. If you're on the outbound side of the Dan Ryan, your travel time headed out to 8090 to the I-57 Bishop Ford split, taking you just about 23 minutes. Next report, 928 News Radio 105.9 WBBM.
0: The AccuWeather forecast tonight turning partly to mostly cloudy, a low of 66. Tomorrow, less humid with clouds giving way to some sunshine, a high of 79. And tomorrow night, clear to partly cloudy, lows ranging from 54 in some of the far out suburbs to 65 close to the lakefront. Right now at O'Hare, 73 along the lakefront, 76 degrees. WBBM News Time, 920. Our top story this hour, President Trump makes his pitch to voters at the GOP's midterm convention in Texas. We'll have much more on this story coming up at 9:31. Last week, Chicago's school board candidates were asked to sign a pledge limiting AI in classrooms, and now one of the labor unions working with CPS wants similar support during contract talks.
4: Unite Here Local One is asking school board candidates to sign a pledge they would support higher pay and staffing levels for lunchroom workers. Latia Downing Lowe said at a press conference outside the Board of Ed she loves seeing the kids at Eli Whitney Elementary, but she's had to get a second job because she doesn't make enough to save for retirement. The union is growing frustrated without a new contract after more than a year of bargaining. CPS says fact-finding is scheduled for mid-October. Workers can only go on strike 30 days after such a report is released. Nancy Hardy, News Radio 105.9 WBBM.
0: An office building in downtown Chicago has been converted into apartments. At the corner of Clark and Monroe, you can now find the first completed office-to-residential conversion under Mayor Brandon Johnson's LaSalle Street.

0: Reimagined initiative. Bellwether Residence offers 117 units and more than a third of them are affordable. When completed, the initiative is expected to create more than 1,700 homes near the LaSalle Street corridor. Coming up on Bloomberg Business, the NBA Finals MVP is trying his hand at comedy. It's 9:22.
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4: Mixed news today in housing. New home listings are at a six-year high, according to the real estate site Redfin, up 2.6% in August just from July. But average long-term mortgage rates edged higher too, 6.85%. That's the highest in more than a year, according to the Mortgage Bankers Association. Wall Street ended lower today after oil prices shot higher, closing above $96 a barrel, the most since July. That's on renewed fighting overnight in Iran, and with Tehran now saying it's preparing for a more intense war against the U.S. Well, that spooked investors, and at the close, the Dow was down 405 points today, the Nasdaq down 168, the S&P lost 37. The ride-hailing giant Lyft now starting to offer Waymo robo-taxi rides with no driver in certain areas of Nashville. And Jalen Brunson, star of the NBA champion New York Knicks, has a new job. He's going to be the host of Saturday Night Live when the new season kicks off September 26th. With business at 23 and 53 from the Bloomberg Newsroom, Tom Busby, News Radio 105.9 WBBM.
0: Coming up, the latest in traffic, weather, and WBBM headlines. 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
0: 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Here's Abby Ryan.
12: Dan Ryan, expressway on the inbound side in the local lanes just past Garfield and just past 51st. Watch out for very heavy delays. It is a vehicle fire. Sounds like possibly the tires on fire on the inbound side of the Dan Ryan. Again, the local lanes and your travel time right now on the inbound side of the Dan Ryan in those local lanes. From the I-57 Bishop Board merge on up to the Jane Byrne interchange, a 20-minute ride. Outbound, you're looking at 20 as well, with delays from the Jane Byrne interchange to past Roosevelt Road and 18th Street right around Taylor. Mixed in, a crash blocking that acceleration lane from the inbound Eisenhower to the outbound side of the Ryan. Calumet City, Torrance closed north of Sibley Boulevard with a bad crash. And 8094 eastbound crash blocks the right lane past the Indiana Toll Road. Now, if you're on the rest of the roads, the inbound Kennedy looks decent passing the Windtrust mural at North Avenue in your travel time. Inbound from the airport to downtown, a 25-minute ride, 15 coming in from the Edens Junction. Outbound, 20 back out to the airport and the outbound side of the Kennedy. Definitely seeing some delays. And that is before Lawrence to Foster. It is overnight construction going on. And that is on the outbound side. It's central to Foster. You've got the right lane blocked until midnight. Then it'll be the two right until 5 a.m. Plus, Kennedy Express lanes are either in the process of being closed or they've been closed. And that is scheduled for overnight maintenance from 9 p.m. tonight, 29 minutes ago, until 5 tomorrow morning. Next report, 9:38 from the Metro Traffic Center, News Radio 105.9 WBBM.
0: The AccuWeather forecast tonight turning partly to mostly cloudy, a low of 66. Tomorrow, less humid, clouds giving way to some sunshine, a high of 79. Right now at O'Hare, 73 along the lakefront, 76 degrees. WBBM News Time, 9:29.
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0: It's 9:30 and good evening to you. I'm Roger Plummer. These are the top stories on News Radio WBBM. President Trump tells voters to pretend that he is on the ballot in the midterms.
17: Another member of Chicago City Council is heading for the exit, and political editor Jeff Buckles with details on who's leaving and why.
0: A new report says the Chicago Fire Department could do a better job when it comes to hiring. Plus, Illinois' largest university sees record enrollment. WBBM Sports, the Cubs trail the Brewers 8-5 in Milwaukee. That game can be heard on 104.3 The Score. The White Sox trail the Pirates 4-2 at Wright Field. And the Fire lead Inter Miami at Soldier Field. WBBM Business. The Dow Jones dropped 405 points, the NASDAQ moved down 168 points, and the S&P 500 finished down 37 points. AccuWeather says tonight turning partly to mostly cloudy, a low of 66, and tomorrow less humid with clouds giving way to some sunshine, a high of 79. Right now at O'Hare, partly cloudy, 73 degrees, winds out of the southwest at 6.

0: miles per hour. President Trump addressed the GOP's midterm convention in Dallas, Texas tonight. The president urged voters to pretend that he is on the ballot as they vote for candidates in U.S. House and Senate races across the country.
1: No matter how well you're doing, we seem not a president, Democrat or Republican, almost never wins the midterms. We've got to change that. So I'm asking you to pretend that I'm on the ballot.
0: The convention is a first for Republicans. It's meant to help GOP election prospects in the midterms. Earlier today, the president shrugged off concerns about Republicans skipping the two-day event, claiming there isn't room for everyone. The president is scheduled to give closing remarks tomorrow. Back in Chicago, one of Mayor Brandon Johnson's closest allies on the city council says he's ready to move on. WBBM political editor Jeff Buchholz reports.
2: Voters on Chicago's southwest side elected Michael Rodriguez in 2019 to succeed retiring 22nd Ward Alderman Ricardo Munoz. The former head of the Enlace Chicago neighborhood organization has been part of the council's growing progressive bloc ever since. But in a message posted on his Facebook page, Rodriguez told constituents he will not seek re-election in February, citing family considerations, including his daughter entering high school and his father's failing health. Rodriguez is now the second current alderman to signal they will not run again. Fellow Southwest Sider Marty Quinn announced back in July he would leave the council at the end of his current term. Jeff Buchholz, News Radio 105.9 WBBM.
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0: This just in, Des Plaines police now say one of their officers shot and killed a man during a domestic disturbance this afternoon. Police said in an update that the 21-year-old Des Plaines man was pronounced dead at a hospital. The officer-involved shooting happened around 2:30 p.m. on Tui near Scott. Police say the major case assistance team will conduct an impartial third-party review of the shooting. Des Plaines police did not say what led up to the shooting. WBBM News Time 9:34. A new report sounds some alarms on Chicago Fire Department hiring policies and practices.
4: Our goal is to help make policy decisions better by providing reliable information to inform those decisions.
5: Among that information, courtesy of a report from Chicago Inspector General David Glockner, a diverse pool of candidates for firefighter and EMT positions, but a drop in diversity during the hiring process, which often gives preference to Chicago Public Schools graduates and military veterans.
4: What you see from those is an increase in representation of Hispanic and Latino candidates, and a decline in representation of Black and African-American candidates.
5: By roughly 6% in both instances. Glockner's report also finds CFD promotions involve over 95% white male employees.
4: To the extent that one of the city's stated goals is a fire department that is demographically representative of the makeup of the city, the report points to areas that would be a focus for improvement.
5: Andy Day, News Radio, 105.9 WBBM.
0: Friday marks 25 years since nearly 3,000 people were killed in the 9/11 attacks.
6: Marion Fontana lost her firefighter husband, Dave Fontana, on 9/11, which was also their wedding anniversary.
7: I kind of knew that my life would never be the same.
6: The couple's son, Aiden, is now 30. Marion says it's been a long journey for both of them.
7: He is resilient too, thank God, and we've become very, very close.
6: She says they will spend this 9/11 at the beach.
7: We're going to write some poems in the sand and talk about him and, you know, pay tribute to what a wonderful man he was.
6: Michelle Franzen, ABC News, New York.
0: 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It's 9:35.
8: What if the thing you're listening to right now never got interrupted? What if it could play uninterrupted from room to room on Sonos? What if you start with two Sonos speakers just to see how it feels? What if you really like how it feels and you become a Sonos person who can't stop saying to their friends, "What if you start with two Sonos speakers just to see how it feels?" Because it's not magic, but it's not not magic.
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6: 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It's 938. Traffic and weather together on the 8th with the latest. Here's Abby Ryan.
7: Well, right now, Roger, if you're in Calumet City, Torrance closed north of Sibley Boulevard with a bad crash. 8094 eastbound crash blocks the right lane past the Indiana Toll Road. And right now, no big delays with that, but the right lane is definitely blocked. Dan Ryan inbound local lanes past 51st. Watch out for a vehicle fire. This is in the local lanes. If you're on the outbound side of the Dan Ryan, you've got some delays from the Jane Byrne interchange to about Taylor, which is right before Roosevelt. That acceleration lane from I-290 inbound to the outbound side of the Dan Ryan does have delays. We're starting to see delays pop up near Soldier Field, northbound, southbound, right around 18th to Roosevelt Road, either direction. And southbound, northbound at Chicago Avenue. Watch out for delays there, too. The inbound side of the Kennedy looks great. Passing the Wintrust Mural at North Avenue. Outbound, you've got some slowdowns passing Foster. There is overnight construction there in that stretch tonight. And at Central to Foster, it's the right lane now through midnight to right after that till 5 a.m. And the Kennedy Express lanes are blocked until 5 a.m. right now. Next report, 948 News Radio 105.9 WBBM.
8: WBBM AccuWeather will have a partly to mostly cloudy sky for tonight. We'll get down to 66 for an overnight low. Tomorrow's going to be a less humid day as clouds give way to some sunshine. Tomorrow's high around 79. Clear to partly cloudy for tomorrow night. Lows will range from 54 in some western suburbs to 65 at the lakefront. And Friday looks sunny and very pleasant with a high of 81. I'm AccuWeather meteorologist Brian Thompson.
6: Right now at O'Hare, 73, Midway, 74, St. Charles, 72, and along the lakefront, 76 degrees. 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Here's Stardate.
9: The Sun belongs to a rare class of stars, Class G. Members of this class account for only 7 or 8% of all the stars in the Milky Way galaxy. A star's class is determined by its surface temperature, which we see as its color. G stars are in the middle of the temperature scale, so they shine yellow or yellow-white. Most Class G stars are in the prime of life, a span that puts them on the main sequence. They're steadily fusing the hydrogen in their cores to make helium, and most of them will stay in that phase of life for 10 billion years or longer. Most of them are within about 15% of the mass of the Sun. Any heavier and they'd get hot enough to move up to Class F or higher. Any lighter and they'd be cool enough to move down to Class K or M. Main sequence G stars are only a small fraction of the size, mass, and brightness of the top stars. But the stars in higher classes are even more rare than G stars. So the Sun, which is near the top of its class, shines brighter than about 90% of the stars in the Milky Way. Not all G-stars are on the main sequence, though. Some are bloated and heavy. Such stars are more massive than the Sun. They've burned through the hydrogen in their cores and are fusing hydrogen in a thin shell around the core. But they're undergoing a transition, so they won't stay yellow for long. The short-lived monsters of Class G. McDonald Observatory offers workshops, guides, and other resources for teachers. Details at mcdonaldobservatory.org. And for the McDonald Observatory, I'm Billy Henry.
6: Time to acknowledge some of the stars working behind the scenes at WBBM at the editor's desk. Jackson Dambeck, our writer Cecilia Fragakis, our assistant producer Annie Kozel, and our broadcast managing editor Zach Weber. Coming up, top trending stories and sports. 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
6: New York Knicks guard Jalen Brunson will host Saturday Night Live's Season 52 premiere, hot off the team's championship win and him being named MVP. SNL announced that Brunson will host on September 26th with the girl group Cat's Eye, scheduled to be the musical guest. It's 9:46, time for WBBM Sports. Well, the Cubs made a game of it. They scored 5 runs in the 9th inning and had runners on base before they recorded their 3rd out, losing to the Brewers 8-6 in Milwaukee. And at Wrigley Field, the White Sox had plenty of chances, had the bases loaded many times, but could not follow through. They lose to the Pirates 4-2, and the Chicago Fire tie with Inter Miami at Soldier Field at 1. 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
11: Yes, Craig Council is scoreboard watching. No, he's not paying it any special mind.
19: Our job is to win games. That's what we can control. That's what we can do. It doesn't affect any decisions. The decisions are happening this, during the game here. What's going on?

0: boxing fans, mark your calendars. Ryan Garcia puts his welterweight world title on the line against hard-hitting top contender Conor Benn, plus undefeated Australian superstar Jai Opetaia takes on Noel Michalian. Saturday, December 12th, all live on Paramount+. The feud between Garcia and Benn reaches a boiling point in one of the biggest fights of the year. The best part? There's no pay-per-view. The entire event is included with your Paramount+ subscription. Saturday, September 12th, stream Zuffa Boxing's Ryan Garcia versus Conor Benn live on Paramount+.
1: Injury report. Same for Takalazi Trapillo, though while Odunze may fight through a calf injury to face the Panthers in the season opener Sunday, Trapillo remains at least a few weeks away from a return from last year's knee injury. Vegas tight end Brock Bowers had a meniscus trimmed. He'll miss a few weeks. J.J. McCarthy will chart as the Vikings' third quarterback. Bears backup QB Tyson Bagent would not have practiced Wednesday because of a back problem. With sports at 16 and 46 past each hour, Rick Gregg, News Radio 105.9 WBBM.
2: It's 9:48. Traffic and weather together on the 8s with the latest on the roads. Here's Abby Ryan.
3: Inbound side of the Dan Ryan in the local lanes just past 51st. An earlier vehicle fire was blocking the two right lanes. They have just moved it out of the way to 47th, but you've got a 24-minute ride. Delays are still sizable. The rest of the Dan Ryan looks good if you're on the north or southbound side of Columbus and DuSable Lakeshore Drive. You've got soccer delays. Northbound 18th on up to Roosevelt Road and through Grant Park. Southbound, you've got delays through Grant Park, approaching Roosevelt down to 18th. And like I mentioned, Columbus Drive is pretty stacked too, especially between Balbo and Roosevelt. The north and southbound side at the light at Chicago Avenue, that is tight too. If you're on the outbound Kennedy, watch out for delays passing Foster. It's overnight construction in a lane. And the Stevenson and Eisenhower are decent. If you're on the Bishop Ford, you're fine. I-57 looks good. 394 is okay, too. Now, if you're on I-80, you are fine either direction. So far, Northwest Indiana, 80-94 looks great. And DuSable Lakeshore Drive, tight both ways with that soccer traffic tonight. Next report, 9:58, News Radio 105.9 WBBM.
2: The AccuWeather forecast. Tonight, turning partly to mostly cloudy, a low of 66. Tomorrow, less humid, clouds giving away to some sunshine, a high of 79. Tomorrow night, clear to partly cloudy, lows ranging from 54 in some of the outer suburbs to 65 along the lakefront. And Friday, lots of sunshine, pleasant with a high of 81. Right now at O'Hare, 73 along the lakefront, 76 degrees. It's 9:50.
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2: 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It's 9:51.
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4: A safety researcher at Anthropic, the maker of the Claude chatbot, posting on social media, there's a more than 10% chance that AI could, quote, kill all humans in the next decade. And a colleague at Anthropic later posted that he was right, announcing he was quitting the company over concerns that AI labs are, quote, gambling with our lives. With more hostilities overnight between the U.S. and Iran, which says it's now ready for a more intense war against the U.S., oil shot higher today, closing above $96 a barrel. Brent crude, the international standard, above $101 a barrel. Well, that sent fears about rising inflation even higher. And with that, stocks were lower. The Dow down 405 points. The Nasdaq down 168. The S&P lost 37. Losses of 0.5 to 0.75% for the major averages. And AAA says the average price for a gallon of regular gas nationwide today, $4.22. Once again, the highest ever for the month of September. With business at 23 and 53 from the Bloomberg Newsroom, Tom Busby, News Radio 105.9 WBBM.
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3: It's 9:58. Traffic and weather together on the 8s. 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
14: Well, right now, Roger, if you're on the southbound side of DuSable Lakeshore Drive, it is tight from Balboa all the way down to the Stevenson, and northbound from McCormick Place all the way up through Grant Park. Let's call it Jackson. It's heavy both ways, and Columbus is tight too, and that's all because of the Chicago Fire game that was played at Soldier Field tonight. The outbound side of the Stevenson also tight, getting on to the Dan Ryan ramps, both in and outbound, so the Indiana and the Wisconsin one. If you're on the rest of the roads, the inbound side of the Dan Ryan, a 24-minute ride coming in. In the local lanes, it's tight from Garfield to before 47th with an earlier vehicle fire moved off at 47th. Next report, 1008 News Radio 105.9 WBBM.
3: The AccuWeather forecast tonight turning partly to mostly cloudy, a low of 66. Tomorrow, less humid with clouds giving way to some sunshine, a high of 79.
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3: Coming up in the next half hour on News Radio WBBM. Des Plaines police shoot and kill a man during a domestic disturbance. A memorial is honoring the Illinois first responders who lost their lives on 9/11. Plus, President Trump is offering voters money if they vote Republican in the midterms. This story next from ABC News. WBBM Sports. The Cubs are beat by the Brewers. The White Sox lose to the Pirates. And the Fire tie Inter Miami. WBBM Business. The Dow Jones dropped for the third day in a row. AccuWeather says tonight turning partly to mostly cloudy, a low of 66. Tomorrow less humid with clouds giving way to some sunshine, a high of 79. WBBM News Time, 10 o'clock.
15: From ABC News, I'm Dave Packer. President Trump, the keynote speaker tonight on night one of the Republicans' first ever midterm convention. And tonight, the president promising that if Republicans win both the House and the Senate, every adult in the U.S. will get a $5,000 dividend.
16: So if the Republicans win, you win with us and you get $5,000. It will be called the Trump dividend. We'll call it the Trump dividend.
15: It's unclear how the payments would work or whether such a plan is legal. Assuming there are 245 million adults, U.S. citizens, the price tag for the government, that dividend would be just over $1.2 trillion. Illinois Governor J.B. Pritzker joined other Texas Democrats in Dallas today. The governor said that Republicans are trying to distract voters from the problems many Americans are facing.
17: Republicans know that they can't win on the merits of their unpopular policies, so they're working to rig the 2026 election.
15: The first known lawsuit has been filed in connection with Sunday's deadly cargo plane crash in Miami. ABC's Victor Oquendo has more on the lawsuits that are expected.
18: The family of Yoel Rodriguez Naranjo, one of the five men killed, filing the first lawsuit claiming the disaster was not an unavoidable accident. The husband and father had just wrapped up his shift and was driving the cleaning crew van that was struck.
15: While visiting Ecuador, Secretary of State Marco Rubio asked questions about Iran, saying, quote, "We're going to continue to strangle them economically."
19: When they fire out our naval ships, they pay a price in tankers. They lose a lot of tankers. They don't hit our ships, but they lose five tankers.
15: Helena Foulkes has defeated sitting Rhode Island Governor Dan McKee in the state's Democratic primary, making him the first governor in any U.S. state to lose a party primary since 2018. Apple today unveiled its first foldable iPhone. It'll be called the iPhone Duo. Starting price, $2,000. It was a passion project of former CEO Tim Cook. 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
15: A 73-year-old whose 16 grandchildren were found living in squalid conditions at a rural Ohio home has been found mentally incompetent to stand trial. Another health warning as concerns persist from the last food recalls.
26: Federal health officials warn that broccoli sprouts are making people sick at restaurants and grocery stores in three states. 22 sick, two in the hospital. The outbreak currently in Idaho, Montana, and Washington. Across the country, for back to school, it's no shredded lettuce, no jalapenos that many districts that ABC News has reached out to. Neither is part of any current recall, but districts say they're acting out of an abundance of caution after this summer's scare.
15: ABC's
26: Wayne Cabot, ABC News.
15: Houston Astros second baseman Jose Altuve doubled in the third inning against Philadelphia for his 2,500th career hit. The Piano Man is opening up about his health. Billy Joel reveals on his SiriusXM channel that he underwent brain surgery to treat a condition that affects balance and memory, saying they've all improved.
27: I'm doing physical therapy. I'm doing whatever it is they tell me to do because I don't want to lose it. You know, so I'm always testing myself. You know, I know people have heard he's got a brain disorder. And I'm okay. I just want people to know, don't worry about me. I'm not going anywhere. I'm here. I'm still here.
15: Joel says doctors told him to stay away from performing because the loud music could affect his condition. Dave Packer, ABC News.
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3: It's 5 minutes past the hour. Hello, I'm Roger Plummer. Thank you so much for listening. AccuWeather says for Thursday, less humid with clouds giving away to some sunshine, a high of 79. Thursday night, clear to partly cloudy, lows ranging from 54 in some western suburbs to 65 at the lakefront. We'll check the AccuWeather 5-day forecast in 10 minutes, but first, our top local story on News Radio, WBBM. A Des Plaines police officer shot and killed a man during what police are calling a domestic disturbance on Wednesday. The officer-involved shooting happened around 2:30 p.m. on Toohey near Scott. Officials say EMS provided medical aid to the 21-year-old Des Plaines man and brought him to a hospital where he died. Police say the major case assistance team will conduct an impartial third-party review of the shooting. Des Plaines police did not say what led up to the shooting. Some of Illinois' top Republicans and Democrats are in Dallas for this week's first ever GOP midterm convention. WBBM political editor Jeff Buchholz reports.
28: There's a lot of really great conversations that are happening down here.
29: Republican Lieutenant Governor candidate Aaron Del Mar says he and GOP nominee Darren Bailey are in the middle of those conversations, learning what policy solutions in other states could work for Illinois. But Del Mar says President Trump, the convention's marquee speaker, is not their focus.
30: Is Senator Bailey hoping to come away from this convention
0: person with an endorsement from President Trump?
28: Not really. I mean, that's not on our radar.
29: But the president is very much on the radar of Governor J.B. Pritzker, who appeared at a counter event with Democrats in Dallas.
1: Donald Trump is hoping that a flashy primetime event will make you forget that, well, his trade war is killing cost.

0: for families.
1: The governor says he's happy to support anything that will flip control of Congress in the fall. As for his rumored presidential ambitions,
0: I'm running for re-election in Illinois.
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2: As we mark the 25th anniversary of the September 11th terrorist attacks, a memorial honoring the lives of fallen Illinois service members who died is on display downtown.
3: In honor of those who lost their lives, the Portrait of a Soldier Memorial features more than 300 hand-drawn portraits of the Illinois service members who were killed in action during and after the attacks. Calvin Young, director of Cook County Veteran Affairs, welcomes the exhibit to the county.
4: As a veteran myself, when I look at these portraits, I just don't see members. What I see is sons, I see daughters, I see fathers, I see brothers, and I see friends. Each portrait represents a life, a family, a story that deserves to be remembered.
3: Former Illinois Governor Pat Quinn says while we all have busy lives, it's important to take a moment to see the sacrifices made.
5: Even if it's only 1 minute, to look at one or two or maybe more, because they can see firsthand the age, the location where the hometown, the branch of service, the date of death.
3: The portraits will be on display in the lobby of the Richard J. Daley Center. Mallory Vorbroker, News Radio 105.9 WBBM.
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6: Traffic and weather together on the 8th. I'm Neil Fiorito. Construction planned in the northwest suburbs to watch for on Route 53 southbound before Algonquin Road down to 90 in the two left express lanes. Intermittent full stops are planned through the overnight. Just a heads up. You can also expect roadwork delays on 55 northbound in Will County at I-80. The left lane closed. After midnight, all lanes will close. And traffic will be diverted onto the eastbound side of I-80, where a detour is posted. On the Kennedy, expect delays inbound. Nagel to Foster, work in the left lane. Outbound on the Kennedy, Central to Foster, work in the right. The Kennedy Express lanes closed. The Eisenhower on the inbound side from 1st Avenue to the Swains, work in the left lane. And then from Ashland into the Jane Byrne Interchange, work in the left. Outbound, expect delays at Ashland, work in the lane as well. You get traffic and weather together on the 8th, News Radio 105.9 WBBM.
2: The AccuWeather forecast tonight turning partly to mostly cloudy, a low of 66. Tomorrow, less humid, clouds giving way to some sunshine, a high of 79. Tomorrow night, clear to partly cloudy, lows ranging from 54 in some of the western suburbs to 65 at the lakefront. Then Friday, plenty of sunshine and pleasant with a high of 81. Right now at O'Hare, 73, Midway 74, along the lakefront, 76 degrees. WBBM News Time, 10:09.
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2: Time 11 minutes past the hour. A deaf inmate at the Danville Correctional Center is the plaintiff in a federal lawsuit against the Illinois Department of Corrections over equal access to communications devices.
8: Daniel Valenzuela's lawsuit says he primarily communicates using sign language, and tablets that inmates are given have the video feature disabled. So while others can talk with family members from their cells when they want, he cannot. The suit alleges the DOC is violating the Americans with Disabilities Act and seeks equal access. Mike Krauser, News Radio 105.9 WBBM.
2: State leaders have struck a deal with a major natural gas utility.
9: Attorney General Kwame Raoul has announced a settlement with Nicor Gas months after the utility filed for a $221 million rate hike that would have increased rates by more than 14%. The new deal drops that increase by 63%. Raoul says in a statement the new roughly $81 million hike will be a positive for Nicor's job market as well as customers when it comes to their monthly bills, which are expected to drop starting in November. Also included in the deal, limits on Nicor's infrastructure investments and new protections for union jobs through 2027. Andy Day, News Radio, 105.9 WBBM.
2: Many public school students in Northwest Indiana have been banned from bringing metal drink containers to school because they could be used for violence. The school city of Hammond, which has 16 schools, said the metal bottles and cups are very popular among students, but in a statement to parents, the district said, quote, "Unfortunately, these drink containers are blunt objects that can be used as a dangerous weapon. Students and staff are allowed to bring plastic drink containers to school." The Chicago Fire Department is mourning the loss of one of its battalion chiefs. The department announced that Battalion Chief Sean Kevin passed away at the age of 53. Officials say Kevin had just gotten home after completing a shift when he passed away. He served with the department for 30 years. Coming up, the AccuWeather 5-day forecast and sports. It's 13 minutes past the hour.
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2: It's 15 minutes past the hour. 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Here's meteorologist LaTroy Thornton.
14: The overnight hours do bring in more clouds at times with a low of 66, but it does stay dry through the overnight and into Thursday, with those clouds just eventually giving way to some sunshine. It's a less humid day as well with a high of 79, followed by continued clearing right through Thursday night with lows from 65 at the lakefront down to 54 in some of those cooler western suburbs, followed by sunshine on Friday and a rather nice day to end the work week, the high 81. It stays warm into the weekend, with Saturday bringing a bit more humidity back into the area under a blend of sun and clouds. A few spots may even end up with an afternoon thunderstorm with a high of 82, but will dry out for Sunday. Expect another mix of sun and clouds. It does stay warm as well, although the humidity drops off a bit, the high again 82. I'm AccuWeather meteorologist LaTroy Thornton.
2: It's 16 minutes past the hour. Time for WBBM Sports. In Milwaukee, the Cubs were trailing big until the ninth inning when they scored 5 runs. Unfortunately, they needed a few more. They fall to the Brewers 8-6. And at Wrigley Field, the White Sox left lots of men on base as they lose to the Pirates 4-2. And at Soldier Field, it was rocking and the Fire and Inter Miami tied at 1. Now with more sports, here's WBBM's Rick Gregg.
15: The Bears' first injury report of the season is out, even though they did not practice on Wednesday. Two players would have been limited had they done so. One is receiver Rome Odunze, who has a calf injury. Ben Johnson says it's not related to last year's foot problem, but Johnson also says the team is hopeful that Odunze could play Sunday against Carolina. The other is offensive lineman Ozzie Trapillo, and the Bears haven't given any indication that he could play this weekend. Johnson has said the only reason Trapillo's not on injured reserve is so he can get work in during padded practices. So both are truly limited, but at different stages of that broad category. One more active Bear would not have practiced at all. Tyson Bagent, the backup quarterback, he has a back issue. Still a couple of days to get stretched out before Sunday's season opener in Carolina. Dansby Swanson took batting practice in Milwaukee before the Cubs season finale with the Brewers. Craig Counsell says they're hoping Swanson can return from his oblique injury during next week's Wrigley series with the Braves. Cubs are off on Thursday. The White Sox finished their homestand against the Pirates. The SEC is no longer voting this week on whether to throw LSU out of the conference. That vote was going to fail anyway, but conference leaders wanted to send a message about LSU's plan to use players who wanted to return after joining NFL teams for training camp. LSU has decided not to use said players, so the sides stand down. Women's tennis has a new number one. Elena Rybakina will top the rankings when they come out on Monday because she reached the U.S. Open semifinals on Wednesday afternoon. Aryna Sabalenka had been at number one for 99 weeks in a row. With sports at 16 and 46 past each hour, Rick Gregg, News Radio 105.9 WBBM.
2: It's coming up on 18 minutes past the hour with traffic and weather together on the 8th, and then the Real Estate Minute.
6: Traffic and weather together on the 8th. I'm Neil Fiorito. Taking a look at the Kennedy. Expect some delays inbound with construction. Nagel to Foster in the left lane. Ogden to Ohio work in the right lane. Outbound Kennedy from Central to Foster work in the right lane. No express lanes. They are closed. The Eisenhower some work outbound from the Jane Byrne interchange to Ashland in the left lane. And then from Austin to Wolf Road, work in the left. Higgins to I-90 on the west end, work in the right lane. Coming inbound on the Eisenhower construction from 1st to Des Plaines in the left lane. Ashland to the Jane Byrne interchange, work in the left lane. Expect delays in Will County on 55 either way. Northbound at I-80 and southbound at I-80, work in the left lane. Bishop Ford on the outbound side, Bobian Woods to Sibley, work in the right lane. And some road work on Route 53 to watch for southbound before Algonquin Road to I-90. You get traffic and weather together on the 8th on News Radio 105.9 WBBM.
2: The AccuWeather forecast. Tonight, turning partly to mostly cloudy, a low of 66. Tomorrow, less humid. Clouds giving away to some sunshine, a high of 79. Tomorrow night, clear to partly cloudy, lows ranging from 54 in the outer suburbs to 65 along the lakefront. Friday, lots of sunshine, pleasant, with a high of 81. The average high is 78. Right now at O'Hare, 72 along the lakefront, 74 degrees. It's 20 minutes past the hour. Our top story this hour, a 21-year-old Des Plaines man died after he was shot by police during a domestic disturbance call on Wednesday. We'll have much more on this story coming up at 31 minutes past the hour.
16: 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Their report can identify safety concerns, needed repairs, or maintenance issues that may not be visible during a walkthrough. An inspection does not mean a home is perfect or imperfect. It is merely there to provide information. 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I'm Matt Silver for the Chicago Association of Realtors, on News Radio 105.9 WBBM.
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22: Apple today unveiling its first ever folding smartphone called the Duo. It comes in two colors, Star White and Night Sky. It has two batteries, providing 31 hours of video playback. Now, the starting price for the base model is $2,000, but it goes up to $3,200 for the 2-terabyte version with more memory. Look for the Duo in Apple stores October 23rd. With more hostilities overnight between the U.S. and Iran, that country says it's ready for a more intense war with the U.S. So oil shot higher, closing above $96 a barrel. And as fears grow about rising prices at the gas pump, a possible rate hike from the Fed when it meets next week in order to drive inflation lower, the Dow today closing 405 points lower. That's 0.75%. The Nasdaq down 168. The S&P lost 37. And the video game retailer GameStop says sales of collectible cards like Pokemon and Magic the Gathering now account for half of the chain's total revenue. With business at 23 and 53 from the Bloomberg Newsroom, Tom Busby, News Radio 105.9 WBBM.
2: McHenry County wants residents to be wary of fraudulent emails pretending to be the Planning and Development Department. In each case, scammers send fake emails targeting people who have submitted zoning or permit requests. Then investigators say the fraudsters encourage residents to open an attached invoice and email them back for wire transfer instructions. McHenry County Planning and Development says it will never request an applicant to send money over. If you receive a suspicious email, officials say to delete it and flag it as spam. Coming up, the latest in traffic and weather. It's 25 minutes past the hour.
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21: Traffic and weather together on the 8th. I'm Neil Fiorito. Expect some big-time delays on I-55 in Will County. For right now, northbound and southbound at I-80, work is in the left lane. The northbound side, after midnight, all lanes will be closed, with traffic diverted onto the eastbound side of I-80 with a detour posted there. Driving in the northwest suburbs on Route 53, expect delays southbound before Algonquin Road to I-90. Intermittent full stops are planned through the overnight hours. Expect roadwork delays on the Tri-State Tollway southbound from I-90 to Irving Park. Work in the two left lanes. Ogden to Stevenson, work in the left lane. Northbound Tri-State from 75th to the Hinsdale Oasis. Work scheduled in the right lane. And near Ogden, work in the two right lanes. Roadwork to expect on the Reagan Tollway westbound between Orchard and Route 56 in the left lane. You get traffic and weather together on the 8th on News Radio 105.9 WBBM.
2: The AccuWeather forecast tonight turning partly to mostly cloudy, a low of 66. Tomorrow, less humid. Clouds giving away to some sunshine, a high of 79. Tomorrow night, clear to partly cloudy, lows ranging from 54 in some of the western suburbs to 65 at the lakefront. Friday, plenty of sunshine and pleasant, a high of 81. Saturday, times of sunshine and clouds, warm and more humid, with a thunderstorm in spots in the afternoon, a high of 82. Then Sunday, intervals of clouds and sunshine, warm but less humid, a high of 82. Right now at O'Hare, 72, Wheeling, 73, along the lakefront, 74 degrees. 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
26: Hey, it's Jen Hatmaker. 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
2: It's 30 minutes past the hour. Hello, I'm Roger Plummer. Thank you for tuning in. These are the top stories on News Radio WBBM. Police shot and killed a man in Des Plaines. President Trump is promising cash if Republicans win in the midterms. A new report tracks how many rowdy Chicago baseball fans ended up in handcuffs. Plus,
27: this is Andy Dane with data on diversity when it comes to hiring within the Chicago Fire Department.
2: WBBM Sports, the Cubs are outslugged by the Brewers 8-6 in Milwaukee. The White Sox are beat by the Pirates 4-2 at Wright Field. The Fire tie Inter Miami at 1 at Soldier Field. WBBM Business, The Dow Jones dropped 405 points. The NASDAQ moved down 168 points. And the S&P 500 finished down 37 points. AccuWeather says for Thursday, less humid with clouds giving away to some sunshine, a high of 79. Thursday night clear to partly cloudy, lows ranging from 54 in the outer suburbs to 65 close to the lakefront. WBBM News Time, 31 minutes past the hour. A Des Plaines police officer shot and killed a man during what police are calling a domestic disturbance on Wednesday. The officer-involved shooting happened around 2:30 p.m. on Toohey near Scott. Officials say EMS provided medical aid to the 21-year-old man and brought him to a hospital where he died. Police say the major case assistance team will conduct an impartial third-party review of the shooting. Des Plaines police did not say what led up to the shooting. President Trump says that if Republicans win the House and Senate in the midterm elections, all adult U.S. citizens will receive $5,000. The president made the comment during the Republican midterm convention in Dallas on Wednesday night.
6: You win with us and you get $5,000. It will be called the Trump dividend.
2: It's unclear how the payments would work or whether such a plan is even legal. The convention wraps up on Thursday. In recent years, more than 100 people have been arrested during baseball games at Chicago's two ballparks. WBBM's Mallory Vorbroker reports.
8: Since 2021, 56 people have been arrested at the White Sox's Wrigley Field compared to 48 Cubs spectators at Wrigley Field. That's according to data obtained by the Chicago Sun-Times. Those arrested faced a range of charges, including allegedly battering fans and security guards, running onto the field, and repeatedly trespassing at Wrigley. Just last month, a viral bleacher brawl at Wrigley made headlines, but no one was charged. Mallory Vorbroker, News Radio 105.9 WBBM.
2: Chicago's Inspector General says a new report reveals some room for improvement in how the city's fire department fills its ranks.
9: When the hiring process starts, the makeup of the applicant pool looks very much like the city from a demographic perspective.
27: But Inspector General David Glockner says his office noticed a shift during the hiring and onboarding process within the Chicago Fire Department that benefited Hispanic candidates and negatively affected Black applicants.
9: It's about a 6 percentage point bump for Hispanic and Latino candidates and about a 6% decline for Black and African American candidates from the original pool.
27: Glockner says that's sometimes a result of hiring preferences as well as complex and lengthy onboarding practices. The report also finds flaws in CFD's promotions.
9: The pool of promotional candidates continues as it has been in the past to be very heavily white and male.
27: He says next steps are now in the hands of Chicago fire leaders.
9: They're the ones who need to decide what to do with this information.
27: Andy Day, News Radio, 105.9 WBBM.
2: The state's flagship university is growing again. Enrollment now tops 61,000 students at the University of Illinois at Urbana-Champaign.
11: The freshman class grew by about 200 students, according to Sarah McKenzie, Executive Director for Undergraduate Admissions.
12: It's the third year in a row that we've seen the freshman class be the largest. And we really internally are planning for that strategic growth. But we also can't predict what's going to happen with the higher education landscape.
11: That landscape includes a dip in the number of international students in the class of 2030.
12: We did hear more from students this cycle with visa delays and challenges. We heard quite a bit last cycle as well.
11: 7 out of 10 Illini freshmen are in state. UIC is also seeing record enrollment this year with more than 37,000 total students, while Illinois State University erased last year's gain. Its more than 21,000 student body is still above enrollment from 2 years ago. Nancy Hardy, News Radio 105.9 WBBM.
2: Coming up, the latest in traffic and weather, and on Stardate, the Lemon Planet. 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
2: 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It's 38 minutes past the hour.
8: Traffic and weather together on the 8th. I'm Abby Ryan. Kennedy inbound, Nagel to Foster. That left lane is blocked until midnight. Outbound Kennedy, exit ramp to Ohio closed. Beginning at midnight until 5:30 a.m. Central to Foster, it's the right lane until midnight. Your Kennedy Express lane's blocked, and that's from 9 to 5 a.m. Eisenhower inbound, I-290, first to Des Plaines, left lane blocked until 5 a.m. Ashland to the Jane Byrne interchange, you've got the two left until 5 a.m. Outbound I-290, your Eisenhower-Jane Byrne interchange to Ashland, the left lane until midnight. Austin to Wolf, it is that left lane until 5 a.m. and Higgins to I-90, the right lane blocked now through 5 a.m. I-55 northbound in Will County, right at I-80, you've got that left lane blocked till midnight, and then all lanes will close until 5 a.m. Traffic diverted onto eastbound I-80 with a detour posted. Get traffic and weather together on the 8th News Radio 105.9 WBBM.
17: WBBM AccuWeather. Look for the sky to range from partly to mostly cloudy overnight with a low of 66, leading into a less humid day on Thursday. Those early clouds give way to some sunshine with a high of 79. Then the sky continues to clear out right through Thursday night with lows ranging from 54 in some of the cool spots to the west up to 65 at the lakefront. I'm AccuWeather meteorologist LaTroy Thornton.
2: Partly to mostly cloudy skies right now in the city and suburbs at O'Hare, 72, Aurora 69, Waukegan 69, in Woodstock 67, Naperville 72, Tinley Park 71, and along Chicago's lakefront 74 degrees. It's 40 minutes past the hour. Here's Stardate.
18: A planet orbiting a dead star 750 light years from Earth is a real lemon. The planet is shaped like a lemon, a result of the extreme gravity of its parent star. The system is PSR J2322-2650. The star is a pulsar, the crushed corpse of a once mighty star. It's heavier than the sun, but only about as wide as a small city. It spins almost 300 times per second, beaming out jets of energy. One of the jets sweeps across Earth, so the star appears to pulse on and off. The pulsar is so dense that its surface gravity is about 100 billion times stronger than Earth's gravity. And the planet is only about 1 million miles away, about 1% the distance from Earth to the Sun. At that range, the pulsar's gravity stretches the planet, making it look like a lemon. The planet is about as massive as Jupiter, the giant of our own solar system. And it has a thick atmosphere made mainly of carbon and helium, a combination that scientists can't explain. Gamma rays from the pulsar heat the planet's day side to 3,700 degrees Fahrenheit. So you'd need a lot of lemonade to stay cool on this lemon planet. The system is too faint to see with the eye alone, but it's easy to pick out its location. It's low in the southeast by mid-evening, close to the left of Fomalhaut, the only bright star in that region of the sky. We'll talk about another site close to Fomalhaut tomorrow. For the University of Texas at Austin McDonald Observatory, I'm Billy Henry.
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13: CBS's 60 Minutes will premiere its 59th season this Sunday. The New York Times reports that viewers will notice some differences. Besides some new faces, the new executive producer, Nick Bilton, has put his stamp on the show with dozens of small changes designed to modernize the show. This comes after a shakeup that purged much of the show's previous leadership and most famous correspondents. It's 46 minutes past the hour. Time for WBBM Sports. At Wright Field, the White Sox lose to the Pirates 4-2. Their lead over the AL Central Guardians keeps shrinking. And in Milwaukee, the Cubs put up 5 runs in the 9th inning, and it still wasn't enough. They were outslugged by the Brewers 8-6. The NFL season finally began, on a Wednesday, as it was a rematch of the Super Bowl. And once again, the Seahawks won. They topped the Patriots 13-10. Now with more sports, here's WBBM's Rick Gregg.
14: A foul ball off his big toe Tuesday night did not stop the Cubs' Ian Happ from serving as the designated hitter in the series finale in Milwaukee on Wednesday. But he wouldn't recommend it.
15: It wasn't great. Didn't love it. And trainers, great job though. You know, gotta give them respect. They have no problem with going right into the toenail.
14: Yeah, you heard him right.
15: Trainers were able to drain some fluid and blood out of the toe, and hopefully it'll be feeling a little bit better today. We'll see.
14: Happ on 104.3 The Score. Tough guy trying to stay available for a Cubs team.

Falcons trying to get back into first place in the wild card race. They are off Thursday, then hosting the Pirates on Friday. Those Pirates finish their series on the other side of town with the White Sox on Thursday night. The Bears' first injury report of 2026 is out, and had they practiced on Wednesday, they didn't. Backup quarterback Tyson Bagent would not have taken part. He's got a sore back. Both receiver Rome Odunze and tackle Ozzie Trapillo are listed as limited. There is still a chance Odunze plays on Sunday, per Ben Johnson, but

0: boxing fans, mark your calendars. Ryan Garcia puts his welterweight world title on the line against hard-hitting top contender Conor Benn, plus undefeated Australian superstar Jai Opetaia takes on Noel Michalian. Saturday, December 12th, all live on Paramount+. The feud between Garcia and Benn reaches a boiling point in one of the biggest fights of the year. The best part? There's no pay-per-view. The entire event is included with your Paramount+ subscription. Saturday, September 12th, stream Zuffa Boxing's Ryan Garcia versus Conor Benn live on Paramount+.
1: Traffic and weather together on the 8th. I'm Abby Ryan. I-55 in Will County, southbound at I-80, your left lane blocked until 5 a.m. Northbound at I-80, it's the left lane blocked until midnight. Right after midnight, all lanes closed until 5 a.m. and all traffic diverted onto eastbound I-80 with a detour posted. Bishop Ford outbound, Bobie and Woods to Sibley Boulevard, to right blocked until 5 a.m. Tri-State Tollway northbound 75th to the Hinsdale Oasis. It's the right lane going on till 5 before Ogden. The two right lanes are blocked. Southbound Tri-State, I-90 to Irving Park Road. You've got three left until 5 a.m. Ogden to the Stevenson. It is the two left until 5 a.m. Southbound Route 53 before Algonquin Road to I-90. The two left express blocked until 5 a.m. along with full intermittent stops between 1 and 5 a.m. Also, the right local lane closed now through 5 a.m. too. Northbound Route 53, I-90 past Algonquin. It's the right local lane closed till 5. You get traffic and weather together on the 8th. 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
2: The AccuWeather forecast tonight turning partly to mostly cloudy, a low of 66. Tomorrow, less humid, clouds giving away to some sunshine, a high of 79. Tomorrow night, clear to partly cloudy, lows ranging from 54 in some western suburbs to 65 at the lakefront. Right now at O'Hare, 72, Waukegan, 69, along the lakefront, 74 degrees. It's 50 minutes past the hour. More plans are being announced for a huge development in the western suburbs.
3: There's a $375 million development going up called The Grove in Bloomingdale. The village is announcing several new additions to the project, including Game On, Gia Mia, Hacienda Real, and a new Greek restaurant. Bloomingdale officials say they're trying to create a, quote, vibrant, walkable destination where people can gather to enjoy an afternoon or evening. The Grove is a mixed-use development. It will have a seasonal ice rink and also around 300 apartments. Cisco Cotto, News Radio 105.9 WBBM.
2: There's a new salmonella concern as fallout from the last outbreak continues. Details from ABC's Wayne Cabot.
4: Federal health officials warn that broccoli sprouts are making people sick at restaurants and grocery stores in three states. 22 sick, two in the hospital. The outbreak currently in Idaho, Montana, and Washington. Across the country, for back to school, it's no shredded lettuce, no jalapenos at many districts that ABC News has reached out to. Neither is part of any current recall, but districts say they're acting out of an abundance of caution after this summer's scare. Wayne Cabot, ABC News.
2: The CDC says cases have also been confirmed in Utah. Coming up on Bloomberg Business, the NBA Finals MVP is trying his hand at comedy. It's 51 minutes past the hour.
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0: Mixed news today in housing. New home listings are at a six-year high, according to the real estate site Redfin, up 2.6% in August just from July. But average long-term mortgage rates edged higher too, 6.85%. That's the highest in more than a year, according to the Mortgage Bankers Association. Wall Street ended lower today after oil prices shot higher, closing above $96 a barrel, the most since July. That's on renewed fighting overnight in Iran, and with Tehran now saying it's preparing for a more intense war against the U.S. Well, that spooked investors, and at the close, the Dow was down 405 points today, the NASDAQ down 168, the S&P lost 37. The ride-hailing giant Lyft now starting to offer Waymo robo-taxi rides with no driver in certain areas of Nashville. And Jalen Brunson, star of the NBA champion New York Knicks, has a new job. He's going to be the host of Saturday Night Live when the new season kicks off September 26th. With business at 23 and 53 from the Bloomberg Newsroom, Tom Busby, News Radio 105.9 WBBM.
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2: Hello again, Michael S. Bauer here to give you some exciting news. Only if you could get 100% of the gains in the S&P 500 up to a cap of 20% without risking a penny of principal. But wait, now imagine getting all those gains without having to incur any annual fees and still maintain liquidity. 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Here's the real shocker. 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Of course, due to one wealth manager that wants you to believe that all annuities are bad, some of you might think this is impossible. But before you jump to any misled beliefs, ask yourself why most wealth managers, who are also fiduciaries, sell some annuities to some of their clients. Yet that one firm that preaches about not getting paid commissions fails to tell you that this policy makes it impossible for them to sell annuities. Maybe it's time you go fishing for the real truth about annuities. So if you want to get 100% of the gains in the S&P 500, a 20% cap, no risk to principal, and pay zero fees,
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18: Traffic and weather together on the 8th. I'm Abby Ryan. If you're on Route 53, southbound before Algonquin Road to I-90, the two left express are blocked now until 5 a.m. Full intermittent stops from 1 to 5 a.m. And also the right local lane closed now through 5 a.m. Route 53 northbound I-90 past Algonquin, the right local lane closed now till 5 a.m. 355 southbound past I-55 to before 127th, the two left till 5. Before I-80, it's the right lane till 5. Northbound 355 before 127th to I-55, you've got the two left blocked till 4 a.m. with the left lane until 6 a.m. I-80 eastbound, exit ramp to northbound I-55, closed till 5 a.m. with the detour posted past 355. It is the two left until 5 a.m. I-55 Will County northbound at I-80, the left lane blocked till midnight, then all lanes closed till 5 a.m. Traffic diverted onto eastbound I-80 where a detour is posted. Traffic and weather together on the 8th News Radio 105.9 WBBM.
19: AccuWeather says tonight turning partly to mostly cloudy, a low of 66. Tomorrow less humid with clouds giving away to some sunshine, a high of 79.
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19: Coming up in the next half hour on News Radio WBBM, Des Plaines police shot and killed a man during a domestic disturbance. Plus, President Trump is offering voters money if they vote Republican in the midterms. This story next from ABC News. WBBM Sports, both the Cubs and White Sox lose and the Fire tie Inter Miami. It's 11 o'clock.
21: From ABC News, I'm Dave Packer. President Trump was the keynote speaker on night one of the first midterm convention in the history of the Republican Party. It was a barn burner, 1 hour and 45 minutes. And after the president made his case for why Americans should vote Republican in November, he essentially promised Americans cash for votes.
22: If the Republicans win the House of Representatives and the United States Senate, both of them, because of our economic, tremendous economic success, like In history, we've never had anything like what's happening. But because of our tremendous strength and success economically, I will issue a dividend to every adult citizen in the United States of America for $5,000.
21: An issue with the new Qatari-gifted Air Force One just as President Trump was about to board to travel to Dallas for the convention. An inflatable slide was accidentally triggered, but the president took the plane anyway. Multiple Canadian provinces have banned the import of American liquor as the trade war with the U.S. escalates. Ontario tourism official Gordon Orr.
23: Day in, day out, we're not sure what it's going to be tariffed, how much the tariffs are going to be.
21: The Philippine Coast Guard says at least 5 people died and more than 80 are missing after a ferry caught fire off Palawan Island in the western Philippines. Former President George W. Bush sat in on a conversation at his presidential center in Dallas with his former Secretary of State Condoleezza Rice in remembrance of the September 11th terror attacks. He was president for less than a year, and Wednesday reflected on the nation coming together in the days after those attacks.
24: I remember seeing the recruitment numbers, or the volunteer numbers. I mean, it was unbelievable how many people joined our military, like flooding the military with people saying, I want to serve.
21: The Seahawks beat the Patriots 13-10 Wednesday night, the first game of the 2026 NFL regular season. 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
1: Apple pulling the wraps off the iPhone Duo, the company's first entry into the small but growing segment of folding smartphones. The Duo is about the size and shape of a passport, and when it's closed, it's designed to function just like a normal iPhone. The exterior screen can make calls, take pictures, scroll social media, but if you want some more real estate to edit a spreadsheet or watch a movie, the phone unfolds into a small tablet. Prices start at $2,000, about what you'd pay for similar devices from Samsung and Google. Mike Dubosky, ABC News.
21: Days after the remnants of Hurricane Marie slammed Southern California, the race is on to save multiple beachfront homes.
2: Relentless waves pushing debris ashore south of L.A., workers scrambling in a futile effort to shore up what they can. The back deck at the home of former Dodger Adrian Beltre crashing into the ocean below. At least one home in Capistrano Beach had to be demolished, others red-tagged as unsafe.
21: ABC's Trevor Ault. In July and August, the College Sports Commission cleared more than $227 million worth of name, image, and likeness deals. That's nearly double the value of all deals cleared in the first year of the commission's existence. Robert Pinsky, who served as U.S. Poet Laureate from 1997 to 2000, has received a $100,000 Lifetime Achievement Award from the Poetry Foundation. Dave Packer, ABC News.
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19: It's 5 minutes past the hour. Hello, I'm Roger Plummer. Thank you so much for listening. AccuWeather says for Thursday, less humid with clouds giving way to some sunshine, a high of 79. Thursday night, clear to partly cloudy, lows ranging from 54 in some western suburbs to 65 at the lakefront. We'll check the AccuWeather 5-day forecast in 10 minutes, but first, our top local story on News Radio WBBM. A man died after he was shot by Des Plaines police during a domestic disturbance on Wednesday. The officer-involved shooting happened around 2:30 p.m. on 2E near Scott. Police say EMS provided medical aid to the 21-year-old man and brought him to a hospital where he died. Officials say the major case assistance team will conduct an impartial third-party review of the shooting. Des Plaines police did not offer any details about what led up to the shooting. The Republican Party's first ever national midterm convention has Illinois political leaders focused on Dallas. WBBM political editor Jeff Buchholz reports that includes the state's top Democrat.
3: I'm really glad to be here with our Texas Democrats.
4: Governor J.B. Pritzker's appearance was part of a counterpoint to this week's GOP convention, saying that everyone in the country should be interested in what's happening there.
3: Voters can see through the BS that Republicans are spewing.
4: The governor's appearance in Texas as he runs for re-election in Illinois is fueling more speculation that he's laying the groundwork for a presidential run in 2028.
5: That's going to cost him some votes come November.
4: Aaron Del Mar is the Republican candidate for lieutenant governor. He and GOP nominee Darren Bailey are also in Dallas.
5: Democrats like to try to shift the conversation to the president versus talking about the challenges in their home states. And I think J.B. Pritzker is a great example of that.
4: As for the governor's future ambitions, he told reporters in Dallas he's focused on running for re-election.
3: I absolutely could be in Illinois right now.
4: But he says Democratic wins in the midterms are good for people of the state. Jeff Buchholz, News Radio 105.9 WBBM.
19: Illinois is remembering the service members who died during a new memorial that celebrates the memory of those in 9/11.
7: Former Illinois Governor Pat Quinn and other county officials gathered at the Richard J. Daley Center for the opening of the exhibit entitled Portrait of a Soldier, featuring more than 300 Illinois service members who were killed in action.
8: This is a living memorial that hopefully lasts for a long, long time.
7: Cook County Commissioner Donna Miller says as we mark the 25th anniversary of the September 11th attacks, the responsibility feels heavier and more urgent than ever.
9: A generation now has grown up since that day, having never known a country before it. It falls on all of us, to those in public service, to educators, to every person, to every family, to make sure that the history and the sacrifices that followed it are never reduced to just a date on the calendars.
7: The hand-drawn portraits, sketched by local artists, travel throughout Illinois and are now hanging in the lobby of the Daley Center. Mallory Vorbroker, News Radio 105.9 WBBM.
19: Dozens of students walked out from Lincoln Way East High School on Wednesday. They were protesting two alleged racist incidents blamed on some of their classmates and staff. The student walkout comes as the IHSA investigates reports of racist behavior and comments from Lincoln Way East High School students and staff. Meanwhile, the school has not shared any details on disciplinary action against the students involved in the incidents. It's 8 minutes past the hour.
10: Traffic and weather together on the 8th. I'm Neil Fiorito. Construction planned in the northwest suburbs to watch for on Route 53 southbound before Algonquin Road down to 90 in the two left express lanes. Intermittent full stops are planned through the overnight. Just a heads up, you can also expect roadwork delays on 55 northbound in Will County at I-80. The left lane closed after midnight. All lanes will close, and traffic will be diverted out of the eastbound side of I-80, where a detour is posted. On the Kennedy, expect delays inbound. Nagel to Foster, work in the left lane. Outbound on the Kennedy, Central to Foster, work in the right. The Kennedy express lanes closed. The Eisenhower on the inbound side from First Avenue to the Swains, work in the left lane. And then from Ashland into the Jane Byrne interchange, work in the left. Outbound, expect delays at Ashland, work in the lane as well. You get traffic and weather together on the 8th, News Radio 105.9 WBBM.
19: The AccuWeather forecast tonight turning partly to mostly cloudy, a low of 66. Tomorrow, less humid, clouds giving away to some sunshine, a high of 79. Tomorrow night, clear to partly cloudy, lows ranging from 54 in the western suburbs to 65 at the lakefront. Then Friday, plenty of sunshine, quite pleasant, a high of 81. Right now at O'Hare, 72, Waukegan, 69, along the lakefront, 74 degrees. WBBM News Time, 11:10.
25: Boxing fans, mark your calendars. 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
19: I'm 11 minutes past the hour. The body of a woman who has been missing since a car lost control and crashed into the Little Calumet River earlier this week has been found. 26-year-old Rafael Howard was riding in a car with four other people around 2:30 Tuesday morning when the driver lost control and ended up in the river. Another person in the car, 24-year-old Trumaine Sanders, died following the crash. The rest of the passengers were able to swim to safety. An autopsy is pending. A Hazelcrest woman is facing multiple felony charges for a crash that killed an infant on Sunday evening.
11: 33-year-old Latasha Hope had four toddlers and the infant in her SUV, along with another adult, northbound on I-57 near 147th Street in Harvey. None of the children was restrained, according to state police. Hope lost control. The vehicle hit a light pole and rolled over. All seven occupants were hospitalized with various injuries. The baby, 6 months old, identified as Dakari Lomax of Chicago, later died. Hope is charged with reckless homicide, aggravated driving under the influence involving death, and child endangerment resulting in death. All are felonies. 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
19: Many Illinoisans can expect cheaper gas bills under a newly announced settlement.
6: Earlier this year, Nicor revealed plans for a $221 million, more than 14% rate increase. Attorney General Kwame Raoul says his office has now reached a settlement with the natural gas utility, cutting that hike by 63%, dropping it down around $81 million. Still, Raoul says most Nicor customers will see lower monthly bills during non-heat months, saving more than $6 each month starting in the November billing cycle. The settlement also limits how much Nicor can make on infrastructure investments. Raoul says the deal, quote, ensures Nicor can continue retaining good jobs in Illinois and protects consumers from drastic rate increases. Andy Day, News Radio, 105.9 WBBM.
19: Coming up, the AccuWeather five-day forecast and sports. 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
19: 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Here's meteorologist LaTroy Thornton.
1: The overnight hours do bring in more clouds at times with a low of 66, but it does stay dry through the overnight and into Thursday, with those clouds just eventually giving way to some sunshine. It's a less humid day as well, with a high of 79, followed by continued clearing right through Thursday night, with lows from 65 at the lakefront down to 54 in some of those cooler western suburbs, followed by sunshine on Friday and a rather nice day to end the work week, the high 81. It stays warm into the weekend, with Saturday bringing a bit more humidity back into the area under a blend of sun and clouds. A few spots may even end up with an afternoon thunderstorm with a high of 82, but will dry out for Sunday. Expect another mix of sun and clouds. It does stay warm as well, although the humidity drops off a bit, the high again 82. I'm AccuWeather meteorologist LaTroy Thornton.
19: It's 16 minutes past the hour. Time for WBBM Sports at Raitt Field. The White Sox were 1-for-8 with runners in scoring position and struck out 14 times. It's a big reason they lost to the Pirates 4-2. The Cubs had lots of hitting, just not enough. They lost to the Brewers in Milwaukee 8-6. 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
13: Yes, Craig Counsell is scoreboard watching. No, he's not paying it any special mind.
14: Our job is to win games. That's what we can control. That's what we can do. It doesn't affect any decisions. The decisions that happen in this, you know, during the game here, what's going on around the league, doesn't help us. Do we know the standings? I know the standings, yeah.
13: Which means the Cub manager is well aware how the Phillies have been performing while the Cubs were dropping their series in Milwaukee, and that control of the wild card lead is really no longer in his club's hands. Council also knows he has more imminent problems, like how to get 27

0: outs each night with a bullpen that's seemed to find every available banana peel in every ninth inning of late. A day off on Thursday may well help. Shortstop Dansby Swanson will get a rehab assignment with AAA Iowa in the next few days, but it won't be a long one because Council says they just can't afford to take the time, 2.5 weeks left in the season. The White Sox finish their series with Pittsburgh Thursday night, then they're off to St. Louis while the Pirates stay where they are so they can visit the Cubs starting on Friday. Bears receiver Rome Odunze would have been limited had the team practiced on Wednesday, according to the official injury report. Same for tackle Ozzie Trapillo, though while Odunze may fight through a calf injury to face the Panthers in the season opener Sunday, Trapillo remains at least a few weeks away from a return from last year's knee injury. Vegas tight end Brock Bowers had a meniscus trimmed. He'll miss a few weeks. J.J. McCarthy will chart as the Vikings' third quarterback. Bears backup QB Tyson Bagent would not have practiced Wednesday because of a back problem. With sports at 16 and 46 past each hour, Rick Gregg, News Radio 105.9 WBBM.
1: It's coming up on 18 minutes past the hour with traffic and weather together on the 8th and the Healthy Minute.
2: Traffic and weather together on the 8th. I'm Neil Fiorito. Taking a look at the Kennedy, expect some delays inbound with construction. Nagel to Foster in the left lane. Ogden to Ohio, work in the right lane. Outbound Kennedy from Central to Foster, work in the right lane. No express lanes, they are closed. The Eisenhower, some work outbound from the Jane Byrne interchange to Ashland in the left lane, and then from Austin to Wolf Road, work in the left. Higgins to I-90 on the west end, work in the right lane. Coming inbound on the Eisenhower, construction from 1st to Des Plaines in the left lane. Ashland to the Jane Byrne interchange, work in the left lane. Expect delays in Will County on 55 either way, northbound at I-80 and southbound at I-80, work in the left lane. Bishop Ford on the outbound side, Bobian Woods to Sibley, work in the right lane, and some road work on Route 53 to watch for, southbound before Algonquin Road to I-90. You get traffic and weather together on the 8th on News Radio 105.9 WBBM.
1: The AccuWeather forecast tonight turning partly to mostly cloudy, a low of 66. Tomorrow less humid, clouds giving away to some sunshine, a high of 79. Tomorrow night clear to partly cloudy skies, lows ranging from 54 in the far out suburbs to 65 close to the lakefront. And Friday plenty of sunshine, pleasant with a high of 81. Right now at O'Hare, 72, and along the lakefront, 74 degrees. It's 20 minutes past the hour. Our top story this hour, Des Plaines police shot and killed a 21-year-old man during a domestic disturbance on Wednesday. We'll have much more on this story coming up at 31 minutes past the hour.
3: 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I'm Dr. Enrique Blanco Martinez for News Radio 105.9 WBBM.
1: Chicago police say a 16-year-old boy died from gunshot wounds downtown Wednesday night. CPD says they found the victim with a gunshot wound to his neck on Michigan Avenue just north of Roosevelt Road around 9 p.m. The boy was brought to a hospital in serious condition and later died. Police did not have any details to release about how the teenager was shot. Coming up on Bloomberg Business, a warning about the possible dangers of AI. It's 22 minutes past the hour.
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9: A safety researcher at Anthropic, the maker of the Claude chatbot, posting on social media, there's a more than 10% chance that AI could, quote, kill all humans in the next decade. And a colleague at Anthropic later posted that he was right, announcing he was quitting the company over concerns that AI labs are, quote, gambling with our lives. With more hostilities overnight between the U.S. and Iran, which says it's now ready for a more intense war against the U.S., oil shot higher today, closing above $96 a barrel. Brent crude, the international standard, above $101 a barrel. Well, that sent fears about rising inflation even higher. And with that, stocks were lower. The Dow down 405 points. The Nasdaq down 168. The S&P lost 37. Losses of one-half to three-quarters of 1% for the major averages. And AAA says the average price for a gallon of regular gas nationwide today, $4.22. Once again, the highest ever for the month of September. With business at 23 and 53 from the Bloomberg Newsroom, Tom Busby, News Radio 105.9 WBBM.
1: Chicago has been named the most climate-resilient city on Earth. The New York Times says its location shields it from some of the most catastrophic natural disasters that affect coastal regions like hurricanes and rising sea levels. The findings also discuss Chicago's high adaptation to those risks, including its infrastructure, early warning systems, and policy responses. No other U.S. cities made the list of the top 20 most resilient locations. Coming up, the latest in traffic and weather. It's 25 minutes past the hour.
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2: Traffic and weather together on the 8th. I'm Neil Fiorito. Expect some big-time delays on I-55 in Will County. For right now, northbound and southbound at I-80, work is in the left lane. The northbound side, after midnight, all lanes will be closed, with traffic diverted onto the eastbound side of I-80 with a detour posted there. Driving in the northwest suburbs on Route 53, expect delays southbound before Algonquin Road to I-90. Intermittent full stops are planned through the overnight hours. Expect roadwork delays on the Tri-State Tollway southbound from I-90 to Irving Park. Work in the two left lanes. Ogden to Stevenson, work in the left lane. Northbound Tri-State from 75th to the Hinsdale Oasis, work scheduled in the right lane. And near Ogden, work in the two right lanes. Roadwork to expect on the Reagan Tollway westbound between Orchard and Route 56 in the left lane. You get traffic and weather together on the 8th on News Radio 105.9 WBBM.
1: 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The AccuWeather forecast tonight turning partly to mostly cloudy, a low of 66. Tomorrow, less humid with clouds giving way to some sunshine, a high of 79. Right now at O'Hare, 72. Along the lakefront, 74 degrees. 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
1: It's 30 minutes past the hour. Hello, I'm Roger Plummer. Thank you for tuning in. These are the top stories on News Radio WBBM. Chicago police say a teenager died from a gunshot wound in the Loop. President Trump vows to pay U.S. citizens if Republicans keep control of Congress. Des Plaines police shot and killed a man during a domestic disturbance. Plus,
16: another member of Chicago City Council is heading for the exit, and political editor Jeff Buckles with details on who's leaving and why.
1: WBBM Sports, the Cubs are outslugged by the Brewers 8-6 in Milwaukee. The White Sox are beat by the Pirates 4-2 at Wrigley Field. The Fire tie Inter Miami at 1 at Soldier Field. And the Seahawks top the Patriots 13-10 in the NFL season opener. WBBM Business, the Dow Jones dropped 405 points. The NASDAQ moved down 168 points. And the S&P 500 finished down 37 points. AccuWeather says for Thursday, less humid, clouds giving away to some sunshine, a high of 79, and Thursday night, clear to partly cloudy, lows ranging from 54 in some western suburbs to 65 at the lakefront. WBBM News Time, 31 minutes past the hour. Chicago police say a 16-year-old boy died from gunshot wounds in the Loop on Wednesday night. Officers say they found the victim with a gunshot wound to his neck on Michigan Avenue just north of Roosevelt Road around 9 p.m. The boy was brought to a hospital in serious condition and later died. President Trump vowed to pay every American adult $5,000 if Republicans keep control of the House and Senate. The president made the comment during the Republican midterm convention in Dallas on Wednesday night.
17: I will issue a dividend to every adult citizen in the United States of America for $5,000.
1: President Trump did not say how he would fund the enormous cost of $5,000 payment to the roughly 270 million adults in the nation. A man died after he was shot by Des Plaines police during a domestic disturbance on Wednesday. The officer-involved shooting happened around 2:30 p.m. on Tui near Scott. Police say EMS provided medical aid to the 21-year-old man and brought him to a hospital where he died. Officials say the major case assistance team will conduct a third-party review of the shooting. A second member of Chicago City Council says he will not seek another term in office. WBBM Political.

0: Chronicle editor Jeff Buckles has the details.
1: Michael Rodriguez's path to an aldermanic seat began as a community activist fighting for a new high school in Little Village more than two decades ago. From there, he led Enlace Chicago and won election in 2019 to the 22nd Ward seat being vacated by former alderman Ricardo Munoz. Now, Rodriguez has posted a letter on his Facebook page telling supporters that with his daughter going into high school and his father's health failing, it's time to, as he put it, show up for them. He's been a staunch supporter of Mayor Brandon Johnson and a leader of the council's progressive caucus. He is the second alderman to signal they will not seek re-election in February. 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
0: A fight in the bleachers at Chicago's Crosstown Classic went viral last month. Now there's interest in the total number of arrests at the ballparks.
2: Since the start of the season in 2021, more than 100 people have been arrested during baseball games at Chicago's two ballparks. That's according to CPD data obtained by the Chicago Sun-Times through a FOIA request. There have been 56 arrests at Raitt Field and 48 arrests at Wrigley. Most were misdemeanor battery charges. At least 14 were fans being arrested for running onto the playing fields. A lawsuit stemming from the 2023 shooting of two women at Raitt Field is set for trial in January. The White Sox have maintained the gunfire came from outside the park. Mallory Vorbroker, News Radio 105.9 WBBM.
0: The dorms are crowded again in Urbana-Champaign after the University of Illinois admitted its largest freshman class ever, more than 9,300 students.
3: The big class means the Big Ten school now has more than 61,000 total students, including graduate level and online. Sarah McKenzie, executive director for undergraduate admissions, says that increase does not come at the cost of the university's retention rate, which went up 1%, as did its graduation rate.
4: We're really looking to make sure that we're admitting successful students that will graduate. I mean, that is the number one goal, that students graduate, they get a job, they retain, and they have a great college experience.
3: In the freshman class, the number of international students dropped by about 7% due in part to visa issues. Almost one in four is a first-generation college student. Illinois State University saw a drop in enrollment from last year's high, while UIC has also reached a record number of students. Nancy Hardy, News Radio 105.9 WBBM.
0: Coming up, the latest in traffic and weather. 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
5: Boxing fans, mark your calendars. 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
4: Traffic and weather together on the 8th. I'm Abby Ryan. Kennedy inbound, Nagel to Foster. That left lane is blocked until midnight. Outbound Kennedy, exit ramp to Ohio closed. Beginning at midnight until 5:30 a.m. Central to Foster, it's the right lane until midnight. Your Kennedy Express lane's blocked, and that's from 9 to 5 a.m. Eisenhower inbound, I-290, first to Des Plaines, left lane blocked until 5 a.m. Ashland to the Jane Byrne interchange, you've got the two left until 5 a.m. Outbound I-290, your Eisenhower-Jane Byrne interchange to Ashland, the left lane until midnight. Austin to Wolf, it is that left lane until 5 a.m. And Higgins to I-90, the right lane blocked now through 5 a.m. I-55 northbound in Will County, right at I-80. You've got that left lane blocked till midnight, and then all lanes will close until 5 a.m. Traffic diverted onto eastbound I-80 with a detour posted. Get traffic and weather together on the 8th News Radio 105.9 WBBM.
5: WBBM AccuWeather. Look for the sky to range from partly to mostly cloudy overnight with a low of 66, leading into a less humid day on Thursday. Those early clouds give way to some sunshine with a high of 79. Then the sky continues to clear out right through Thursday night with lows ranging from 54 in some of the cool spots to the west up to 65 at the lakefront. I'm AccuWeather meteorologist LaTroy Thornton.
3: Right now, mostly cloudy and partly cloudy skies in the city and suburbs at O'Hare 72, Rockford 69, Aurora 68, Waukegan 69, Crystal Lake 70, Naperville 71, in Crown Point, Indiana 70, and along Chicago's lakefront 74 degrees. It's 40 minutes past the hour. Thieves target more video gambling machines at Illinois businesses.
6: They hit a gas station in Lake County at about 3:30 a.m. with a security guard on duty. It happened at Rockland and Bradley Roads in Green Oaks, just off I-94. A clerk told police five people wearing masks and gloves came in with sledgehammers and crowbars and broke into gambling machines and a cash register. They were in and out very quickly. They were last seen speeding south on the expressway in an SUV. Mike Krauser, News Radio 105.9 WBBM.
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7: Our goal is to help make policy decisions better by providing reliable information to inform those decisions.
8: Among that information, courtesy of a report from Chicago Inspector General David Glockner, a diverse pool of candidates for firefighter and EMT positions, but a drop in diversity during the hiring process, which often gives preference to Chicago Public Schools graduates and military veterans.
7: What you see from those is an increase in representation of Hispanic and Latino candidates, and a decline in representation of Black and African-American candidates.
8: By roughly 6% in both instances. Glockner's report also finds CFD promotions involve over 95% white male employees.
7: To the extent that one of the city's stated goals is a fire department that is demographically representative of the makeup of the city, the report points to areas that would be a focus for improvement.
8: Andy Day, News Radio, 105.9 WBBM.
3: A British man is accused of working for Russian military spies.
9: Prosecutors say a British man has been charged with helping Russian military spies plan sabotage in the UK. 31-year-old Joshua Kamage was charged under Britain's National Security Act. Security Minister Dan Jarvis says the police acted against a potential threat and emphasized that recent incidents by Russia across Europe aim to create fear and disruption. Kamage was reportedly in contact with a group known as the GRU Volunteer Corps that is linked to Russia's military intelligence.

0: Intelligence Agency. Deemed a national security threat, supporters of the group face up to 14 years in prison. I'm Lisa Dwyer.
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5: Heading downpours, hail, damaging winds, even a tornado.
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1: Actor John Malkovich has canceled a planned performance in Israel. Malkovich says that he did that after promoters circulated a quote attributed to him that he says is false. A recent press release quoted Malkovich as saying, quote, "I am thrilled to return to Israel and am looking forward to meeting the warm Israeli audience once again." Malkovich told The Hollywood Reporter that he never made the statements that were quoted. It's 46 minutes past the hour. Time for WBBM Sports. In Milwaukee, the Cubs scored 5 runs in the 9th inning, but it wasn't nearly enough as they lose to the Brewers 8-6. The White Sox tried to score runs, but left lots of men on base, 9 as a matter of fact, and they were 1-for-8 with runners in scoring position. That led to a 4-2 loss to the Pirates. Now with more sports, here's WBBM's Rick Gregg.
11: The Bears' first injury report of the season is out, even though they did not practice on Wednesday. 2 players would have been limited had they done so. One is receiver Rome Odunze, who has a calf injury. Ben Johnson says it's not related to last year's

foot problem, but Johnson also says the team is hopeful that Odunze could play Sunday against Carolina. The other is offensive lineman Ozzie Trapillo, and the Bears haven't given any indication that he could play this weekend. Johnson has said the only reason Trapillo's not on injured reserve is so he can get work in during padded practices. So both are truly limited, but at different stages of that broad category. One more active Bear would not have practiced at all. Tyson Bagent, the backup quarterback, he has a back issue. Still a couple of days to get stretched out before Sunday's season opener in Carolina. Dansby Swanson took batting practice in Milwaukee before the Cubs season finale with the Brewers. Craig Counsell says they're hoping Swanson can return from his oblique injury during next week's Wrigley series with the Braves. Cubs are off on Thursday. The White Sox finished their homestand against the Pirates. The SEC is no longer voting this week on whether to throw LSU out of the conference. That vote was going to fail anyway, but conference leaders wanted to send a message about LSU's

0: boxing fans, mark your calendars. Ryan Garcia puts his welterweight world title on the line against hard-hitting top contender Conor Benn, plus undefeated Australian superstar Jai Opetaia takes on Noel Michalian. Saturday, December 12th, all live on Paramount+. The feud between Garcia and Benn reaches a boiling point in one of the biggest fights of the year. The best part? There's no pay-per-view. The entire event is included with your Paramount+ subscription. Saturday, September 12th, stream Zuffa Boxing's Ryan Garcia versus Conor Benn live on Paramount+.
1: It is the two left until 5 a.m. Southbound Route 53 before Algonquin Road to I-90, the two left express blocked until 5 a.m. along with full intermittent stops between 1 and 5 a.m. Also, the right local lane closed now through 5 a.m. too. Northbound Route 53, I-90 past Algonquin, it's the right local lane closed till 5. You get traffic and weather together on the 8th, News Radio 105.9 WBBM.
2: The AccuWeather forecast tonight turning partly to mostly cloudy, a low of 66. Tomorrow, less humid with clouds giving away to some sunshine, a high of 79. Tomorrow night, clear to partly cloudy, lows ranging from 54 in some of the far out suburbs to 65 close to the lakefront. Friday, plenty of sunshine and pleasant, a high of 81. Right now at O'Hare, 72, Schaumburg, 70, Frankfurt, 69, along the lakefront, 74 degrees. It's 50 minutes past the hour. Nearly a dozen Chicago men are being honored for their style.
3: It's the 11th annual Chicago Men's Fashion Awards. They're being handed out at the Marshall Field's Walnut Room. The Chicago History Museum is behind the event. It's an annual fundraiser. The money gets used to care for, conserve, and display items in its costume collection. Organizers say each of the winners was chosen because of their style. Cisco Cotto, News Radio 105.9 WBBM.
2: You may not need to hastily drink your bottle of water before heading into the airport security line. The TSA is considering a rule that would allow some passengers to carry their water bottles through security. More from ABC's Gio Benitez at Newark Liberty International Airport.
4: The TSA administrator telling ABC News that the agency is considering letting pre-check members bring water bottles through security. So you need to be a pre-check member. Remember that. It's got a lot to do with the new technology they're using. The new lanes will use e-gates with facial comparison technology, so passengers don't have to show their boarding pass or IDs, and 3D scanners for luggage. And those are the scanners that are going to let them detect whether or not that it's water in a bottle.
2: The TSA also detailed its new gateside program, which will allow people without a ticket to go through security to accompany family members or greet them at the gate when they land. It's 51 minutes past the hour.
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8: 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It comes in two colors, Star White and Night Sky.

0: It has two batteries, providing 31 hours of video playback. Now, the starting price for the base model is $2,000, but it goes up to $3,200 for the 2-terabyte version with more memory. Look for the Duo in Apple stores October 23rd. With more hostilities overnight between the U.S. and Iran, that country says it's ready for a more intense war with the U.S. So oil shot higher, closing above $96 a barrel. And as fears grow about rising prices at the gas pump, a possible rate hike from the Fed when it meets next week in order to drive inflation lower, the Dow today closing 405 points lower. That's 0.75%. The NASDAQ down 168. The S&P lost 37. And the video game retailer GameStop says sales of collectible cards like Pokemon and Magic the Gathering now account for half of the chain's total revenue. With business at 23 and 53 from the Bloomberg Newsroom, Tom Busby, News Radio 105.9 WBBM.
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11: Traffic and weather together on the 8th. I'm Abby Ryan. If you're on Route 53, southbound before Algonquin Road to I-90, the two left express are blocked now until 5 a.m. Full intermittent stops from 1 to 5 a.m. And also the right local lane closed now through 5 a.m. Route 53 northbound I-90 past Algonquin, the right local lane closed now till 5 a.m. 355 southbound past I-55 to before 127th, the two left till 5. Before I-80, it's the right lane till 5. Northbound 355 before 127th to I-55, you've got the two left block till 4 a.m. with the left lane until 6 a.m. I-80 eastbound, exit ramp to northbound I-55, closed till 5 a.m. with the detour posted past 355. It is the two left until 5 a.m. I-55 Will County northbound at I-80. The left lane blocked till midnight, then all lanes closed till 5 a.m. Traffic diverted onto eastbound I-80 where a detour is posted. Traffic and weather together on the 8th News Radio 105.9 WBBM.
12: The AccuWeather says overnight, turning partly to mostly cloudy, a low of 66. Tomorrow, less humid. Clouds giving away to some sunshine, a high of 79.
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12: Coming up is the Noon Business Hour replay. In the meantime, here are stories we'll be following on News Radio WBBM. Des Plaines police shoot and kill a man during a domestic disturbance.
14: I'm Mallory Vorbroker. The faces and stories of some of Illinois' lost service members can now be seen and honored at a busy Chicago downtown building.
12: Plus, President Trump promises $5,000 to U.S. citizens, but only if Republicans win the midterms. This story next from ABC News. Thursday calls for a high of 79 degrees. Make yourself a great day. It's 12 midnight.
15: From ABC News, I'm Dave Packer. The war with Iran pushing oil and gas prices even higher. Oil topped $100 a barrel again Wednesday. The national average of a price of gas now $4.22 a gallon, that according to AAA. President Trump addressing the Strait of Hormuz, a choke point for those oil shipments during the start of the Iran war, during his keynote address on day one of the Republican midterm convention.
16: The Hormuz Strait. I think we should call the Hormuz Strait, we should call it the Trump Strait. I should get something out of it. The Trump Strait.
15: Trump insisting again that Tehran cannot have a nuclear weapon.
16: If they had a nuclear weapon, I'd be calling the Supreme Leader. And I'd be saying, Mr. Supreme Leader, how are you, sir? Is there anything we can do for you? As opposed to bombing the crap out of them.
15: Trump will speak again on the second night of the convention Thursday. Mounting pressure on Congress to act on AI safety following a new warning about the industry.
17: AI researcher Jacob Coxon resigning from his position at Anthropic, the maker of Claude. Writing in a statement, the people building AI earnestly believe that it could kill us all by the end of the decade. No other human activity poses this level of danger. The alarm comes after Anthropic and fellow AI giant OpenAI disclosed separate incidents earlier this year in which some of their AI models chose to gain unauthorized access to the internet and then hacked other organizations.
15: ABC's Matt Rivers. Potentially historic El Nino conditions continue to unfold across the Pacific. Monster waves damaging homes in California. ABC's Trevor Ault is there.
18: All those dangerous waves were brought on by remnants of Hurricane Marie, and Hawaii is still reeling from Hurricane Lowell. Crews now repairing and inspecting some 1,500 miles of power lines, and it could be weeks before all of it is restored.
15: Scientists say last month was the warmest August on record globally. 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
21: A study out of the Journal of Investigative Dermatology finds that those GLP-1 weight loss medications could be linked to male pattern baldness.
22: What this study is talking about is permanent hair loss with relation to GLP-1 medications. This is a recent study from the Journal of Investigative Dermatology, and they found in it evidence that men at risk of male pattern baldness, or a form of permanent hair loss, may have an added risk of hair loss when using GLP-1 medications by about 7%.
21: ABC News medical correspondent Dr. Darian Sutton. ESPN has obtained a letter that LSU President Wade Roos sent to the SEC commissioner saying the Tigers have complied with conference rules by locking their roster without adding former NFL players, calling the issue moot. It comes ahead of a planned vote on LSU's conference membership. The creators of South Park are teasing a name change.
23: When Trey Parker and Matt Stone roll out season 29 next week,
24: I'm going down
23: to South America, make that, they are changing the name, they say, to fall in line with President Trump's attempts to rename Lake Ontario, the Gulf of Mexico, even New Mexico after America. On their Instagram, the creators say they're inspired by the bravery and patriotism of Google Maps and Apple Maps for making the change. Wayne Cabot, ABC News.
21: Harry Styles says his 2026 tour has been so successful, he'll be adding 2027 dates. Dave Packer, ABC News.
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2: It's 12:03 on Wednesday afternoon, September 9th. Good afternoon. Thanks for joining us on the Noon Business Hour. I'm Rob Hart. 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Passing down wealth involves more than writing a will. We'll look at how to prepare your adult children for both the money and responsibility in our next segment. But first, oil tops $100 a barrel as the conflict between the U.S. and Iran escalates, pushing gas prices higher and raising fears for more pain for consumers at the pump. Let's bring in Stephen Shork, principal and co-founder of the Shork Group in Villanova, Pennsylvania. Stephen, thank you for joining us today. Ever since this conflict began at the end of February, Stephen, it seems like oil traders have been of the mind that sooner or later this conflict is going to come to an end. So you don't want to get too far out over your skis. But it seems like they're changing their predictions and their math just a little bit now.
25: Yeah, absolutely. I mean, we have to keep in mind that there is a top to oil. We could come out and we make all these grandiose projections. Oh, oil is going to 150. It's going to $200 a barrel. Can it get there? Yes. And in certain markets in the Far East at the start of the war, we did see $160, $170 oil in the Asian markets. To your point, WTI, the futures price, did trade over $100, the Brent price of crude oil, the global market, traded over $100 a barrel. But that's the paper price. That's the financial price. The actual real cost is well over $110 now on the stepped up fears of what is going on in and around the Strait of Hormuz.
2: I was going to say, what is the current state of play in the Strait of Hormuz? Because depending on who you talk to at the White House, maybe other analysts, they have different takes on what the holdup is in the Strait of Hormuz. What really is the sticking point there? Is it fear of attacks from Iran or its allies? Is it insurance companies not willing to pay for ships that go through? What are some of the sticking points right now?
25: Yeah, absolutely. First and foremost, you cannot listen to anything that comes out of this White House because they contradict themselves virtually every other news cycle of what is going on in the situation. So that is just noise, and it adds just more uncertainty to the market. To your point of what's going on in the Strait of Hormuz, there is a threat, and there are of Iranian attacks, and not even just the Strait of Hormuz. There's the Bab el Mandeb, which is down in the Red Sea, which is a major access for Saudi by rerouting their crude. That's under attack by the Houthis. So the issue is not necessarily is the strait or either one of these straits open. It is, if you are a ship owner, are you really going to risk sending your vessel through that? So before we even get to the insurance companies, it's more of the vessel owner of what they're putting their assets at risk, and will the insurance cover that? So there are reports, and you have to take it with a grain of salt, because to your point, we've seen very bullish reports, we've seen very bearish reports. Somewhere, both are wrong. Somewhere in the middle, you have some semblance of truth. And the bottom line is oil, yes, is getting out, but it's not necessarily an oil story today. The issue today is refining capacity. We don't have enough refining capacity, and that is because of the war. Not the war you're thinking of. It is the war between Ukraine and Russia, because a significant amount of Russian refining capacity has been disabled over the last 3 years, and Europe does not have the ability to meet its distillate or its diesel fuel and gasoline needs. Therefore, the United States now is the marginal supplier to Europe as we go into and look ahead to the fall and the winter. So now there are two distinct markets pulling on U.S. refinery demand. Refiners here in the United States, and particularly in the Midwest, are at max capacity. They cannot produce any more than what they are producing, and yet inventories are still very low, and this is what is driving, and this is the fear for the consumer going higher. It's not necessarily the price of crude oil. That obviously is an impact, but the bigger issue is, keep in mind, we don't put crude oil in our cars. We do not put crude oil in our furnaces to heat our homes. We put diesel fuel and we put gasoline. And you could have all the crude oil in the world, but if you don't have the capacity to turn it into what we need, and we don't, you're going to have sustained higher prices. And that is the environment you are currently in, and we shall remain into going in through this winter.
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13: This November 3rd, the midterm election is more than politics. 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From Chicago to the suburbs, your vote shapes what comes next. Pritzker takes on Bailey for governor, and Stratton takes on Tracy in the Senate. 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
5: Traffic and weather together on the 8th. I'm Neil Fiorito. Expect big delays in the northwest suburbs on Route 53 southbound. Intermittent full stops planned before Algonquin Road to I-90. We're also going to see some pretty big delays along I-55 in Will County. Northbound, all lanes blocked until 5 a.m. That's the plan. Traffic is diverted out of the eastbound side of I-80 where a detour is posted. Roadwork on the Kennedy inbound, Nagel to Foster in the two left lanes. Ogden to Ohio, work in the right lane.
6: Outbound Kennedy Central of Foster working the two right. No express lanes. They are closed overnight. Work to expect on the Eisenhower inbound First Avenue to Des Plaines in the left lane and then into the Jane Byrne interchange. Two left lanes closed. Outbound at Ashland work in the two left lanes. The AccuWeather forecast overnight, partly cloudy skies, low 66. Thursday, partly cloudy, less humid, high 79. Get traffic and weather together on the 8th on News Radio 105.9 WBBM.
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0: Before leaving an inheritance, talk with your adult children about your plans, your expectations, and the responsibility that comes with it. 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And Ed, this is a conversation that's taking place with greater regularity across the country as this amazing, incredible, large wealth transfer is taking place as baby boomers shuffle off this mortal coil and leave their assets to their heirs.
25: Yeah, Rob, this is such a great topic because the numbers just keep getting larger and larger. And according to latest figures, a whopping $124 trillion in wealth will transfer through 2048, and 105 of that will pass to spouses and heirs, and about 18 million to charity. And in our view, that's 100 million too much going on to heirs. So, you know, people are nervous about spending money and running out of money in their lifetime, so they tend to keep it and be frugal. When they pass that money on to heirs without having those conversations, you're not sure how the stewardship of that money will take place. So again, more and more conversations is terrific in regards to keeping that family financial philosophy intact.
0: And what are some productive ways to have that conversation? Because the younger children, heirs waiting for the pater familias or the person, you know, the older person in the family to pass away so they can argue over their assets. I mean, that is such a classic literary trope in this country. So how can you avoid becoming a classic literary character and have a productive conversation about inheritance?
25: Yeah, given 70% of the families have never discussed how wealth will be passed down, this is such an important element. I can tell your listeners the one thing not to do: hey, mom and dad, where's the money and where is it going? That is not a good topic of conversation, especially coming around the holidays. But what could be happening is, hey, you know, a simple question of, hey, if something unexpected happened to you tomorrow, where would I find your key files, account lists, and healthcare directives and those kind of things? So we don't want to be secretive. You don't want parents to be secretive. They don't have to divulge all assets, but having the good conversations about your plans and the documents you have in place and who may take on what roles of executor or successor trustees or agents for power of attorney is a great way to kind of codify that in at least initial conversation. And then comfort will take it from there in regards to how much you want to share with your heirs.
0: And then what does inheritance look like? Because it really does take on all sorts of different forms. I think the most popular version of that is thinking about just direct cash payments from somebody's estate. But you could be talking about real estate. You could be talking about retirement funds. You could be talking about other assets. And how is that dispersed and how can you have that conversation?
25: Yeah, this is a great element of why engaging with a certified financial planner and a qualified estate planning attorney is so important, Rob, because a lot of the money's coming down could potentially be IRA monies. And these are traditional IRAs where the heirs inherit it. They have to take all that monies out within 10 years, and that's all income taxable to them. Time and time again, when we're talking to clients about what assets to basically give away in terms of to charity and what assets to keep in the household are important. And so that is critically important, Rob. When you are the recipient of inheritance, you know, where are these monies coming from? Are they traditional IRAs? Are they Roth IRAs? Are they property? That's where, again, getting organized and seeking out a really competent estate planning attorney to get these affairs in order, and then engaging with a qualified, certified financial planner or someone who has a good understanding of estate planning 101 can go a long way of seamlessly transitioning those funds from one generation to the next in the most tax-efficient way possible.
0: 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Thank you for joining us today on the Noon Business Hour. Coming up next, why some AI insiders are sounding the alarm.
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12: 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The Chicago area is heading into one of the most important election years in recent memory, and WBBM News Radio will be all over the action. From the race for governor to pivotal contests for Congress, local offices, key referendums that will shape the future of our state, our newsroom will deliver comprehensive coverage every step of the way. You'll hear the voices of candidates and voters from every corner of our region and the state, from downtown Chicago to the suburbs, from Rockford to Carbondale. We will take you beyond campaign speech to explain what's really at stake.
14: I'm morning news anchor Cisco Cotto. As candidates hit the campaign trail, WBBM reporters will be there inside union halls, school auditoriums, and debate stages. We'll bring you the energy of campaign season, the rallies, the policy debates, and the unexpected moments that define every election. We'll separate fact from fiction and help you understand how national issues are playing out right here at home.
24: 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When the political ads start rolling, WBBM will cut through the noise, giving you clear explanations of what's true, what's spin, and how it affects you. From City Hall to Springfield to Washington, we'll track the power shifts and the decisions that matter most to Illinois voters.
26: This is political analyst Mike Flannery. 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
6: Traffic and weather together on the 8th. I'm Neil Fiorito. Big delays to expect in Will County on I-55 northbound. All lanes are blocked. Traffic's being diverted out of the eastbound side of I-80 where there is a detour posted. Also expect some big-time traffic delays on Route 53 in the northwest suburbs. Southbound from Algonquin Road to I-90, intermittent full stops are planned. Road work on the Tri-State Tollway southbound near Irving Park and up the three left lanes. Ogden to the Stevenson work in the two left. Northbound Tri-State near the Hinsdale Oasis work in the right lane. Near Ogden work in the two right lanes. The Reagan to Tollway westbound between Orchard and Route 56 working up the two left lanes. Eastbound at the Myers Toll expect road work in the left lane. The AccuWeather forecast, overnight partly cloudy, low 66. Thursday partly cloudy, less humid, high 79. You get traffic and weather together on the 8s on News Radio 105.9 WBBM.
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0: A prominent AI researcher has quit his job, warning that leading companies in the space are moving too quickly towards potentially uncontrollable superintelligence. With us to discuss is Matt Wren, tech expert and founder of VRAR Chicago. Matt, thank you for joining us today. And this regards the X posts from Jacob Coxon, who has worked as a researcher at both companies, Anthropic and OpenAI, and said AI has a more than a 10% chance of killing all humans by the end of the decade. Matt, what's going on here? Is this hype or is there something to this dire prediction?
2: Thanks for having me back, Rob. I mean, I think the main concern that a lot of people have is the fact that the development is moving really fast, frankly, a little bit faster than the ethics can kind of keep up with it. And so there's a lot of warnings. I note that you almost always hear these warnings coming out of OpenAI or Anthropic, or people from OpenAI or people from Anthropic, which are the two leading labs. And they're kind of calling for, hey, you know, we need to slow down. We might need some regulation, which, of course, if there's going to be any regulation coming in, it's going to fall to those two companies to kind of determine what the regulation is. So, you know, I got to take a little bit of the warnings with a grain of salt. I don't know, you know, I think the big concern that a lot of people have is what's called superintelligence and, frankly, what's called a recursive self-improvement, the point where AI models really just started improving themselves without humans in the loop. That's not happening right now. There are humans in the loop at this point. So, you know, in terms of is there real danger? I think there is. I think there is some existential danger, but I also don't know how much of this is hype and how much of this is actual real concern.
0: Now, if any product had a 1 in 10 chance of killing its customers, whether we're talking about an airline or nuclear weapons or anything really, there would be a full court press to rein it in. And if that were to happen, what would that look like? Would it be a matter of either someone from Anthropic or OpenAI writing the guardrails, writing out the regulations, and then a lobbyist sending it to Capitol Hill?
2: Well, that's kind of the concern. That's a concern that a lot of the other people working in AI have, is the fact that this is Anthropic and OpenAI trying to solidify their advantage and saying, hey, we're going to write the rules about how new models are going to be introduced. In terms of, to answer your first question, you know, what would we do if there was a big chance? I mean, Oppenheimer was worried about the nuclear bomb destroying the atmosphere, and we still went forward with testing it. So how would it, what would it look like if we were actually going to rein this in? That's up to the regulators to really say. It's hard to tell. The issue you have to be aware of is the fact that this is an international thing. This is not like the U.S. government could put rules in place. Any rules we put in place here are not going to stop, you know, engineers in China or elsewhere from doing their development, and they're not that far behind. So it's really kind of it's a little bit of a Pandora's box situation. The development is happening. These models are advancing. There's only so much that regulation could even do at this point.
0: Matt Wren, tech expert and founder, VRAR Chicago. Thank you for joining us today.
3: Today we get the first of back-to-back mornings with key measures of inflation. The day before the August Consumer Price Index, the Labor Department's August Producer Price Index is forecast to show prices heating back up again after falling at the start of summer as U.S. military re-engagement with Iran once again heated up energy prices. Bloomberg Economics predicts wholesale inflation will have increased 0.4% month-to-month following a flat reading from July, with the year-over-year figure hitting 5.3%. The day after, the Mortgage Bankers Association said U.S. mortgage rates have now risen to their highest on average in more than a year. We get the August measure of U.S. existing home sales. Bloomberg surveyed economists predict a decline of 1% or more, with a rapid increase in mortgage rates remaining the main constraint. High costs of homeowners insurance and elevated inflation more generally are adding to affordability pressures for would-be home buyers. With business news at 23 and 53 from the Bloomberg Newsroom, Andrew O'Day, News Radio 105.9 WBBM.
4: In Chicago, weather can change fast.
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15: Heading downpours, hail, damaging winds, even a tornado.
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6: Traffic and weather together on the 8th. I'm Neil Fiorito. I-55 in Will County northbound. All lanes blocked until 5 a.m. That's the plan. All traffic will be diverted off onto eastbound I-80, where a detour is posted for you. Route 53 in the northwest suburbs. Intermittent full stops to expect southbound Algonquin Road over to I-90, the Jane Addams Tollway. Expect road work along I-80 in the southwest suburbs eastbound. This is right around 355 and up to 2 left lanes. Work plan on the Kennedy inbound from Nagel to Foster in the 2 left. Outbound Kennedy Central to Foster, work in the 2 right lanes. The express lanes closed overnight. On the Eisenhower, expect big delays near Ashland, work in a couple of lanes. The AccuWeather forecast overnight, partly cloudy, low 66. Thursday, partly cloudy, less humid with a high of 79. Get traffic and weather together on the 8th on News Radio 105.9 WBBM.
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0: Good afternoon. I'm Rob Hart. 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Markets are lower once again. Joining us to break down today's action on Wall Street is Ken Crawford, Portfolio Manager, Argent Capital in Clayton, Missouri. Ken, thank you for joining us today on the Noon Business Hour. And once again, markets are selling off, but not by much, about a half a percentage point, give or take, across the three main indices. And once again, it seems like higher oil prices are to blame.
21: Right. I mean, just as your intro spoke about more kinetic activity in the Gulf, Iran and the United States, and people worry about the amount of oil that can come out of the Gulf or cannot come out of the Gulf, and therefore prices are rising.
0: And then when it comes to the impact of oil prices, is this just a common, almost one-for-one reaction, similar to other price spikes earlier this year? Or is this investors and oil traders kind of settling into the reality that, you know, this isn't a month away from being resolved, this conflict in Iran?
21: I think some of both, honestly. I think more the discussion, as you suggest, is that there isn't going to be a quick solution. The administration said it will be done in weeks, and it's been half a year plus. And the Iranians have shown a remarkable ability to absorb the pain that the United States has given it, and has actually become stronger, realizing that it can control, at least to a degree, the Strait of Hormuz, and therefore the amount of oil coming out of the Persian Gulf.
0: And then when you look at the performance of equities, given not only pressure on oil prices, but pressure on bond yields and the potential for an interest rate hike, how have stocks, how have they held up?
21: I think they've held up reasonably well. And I think the two pressure points you cited are very much on investors' minds. We're going to get the CPI, the inflation index Friday, and then next week, the Federal Open Markets Committee, the Fed, is going to meet. And when Fed Chairman Warsh was in Jackson Hole a couple of weeks ago, I think one of the resounding messages that people heard was the Fed's target is 2% inflation, and we're not there now. So I think there's expectation that both because of Fed actions and, as you mentioned, higher oil prices, interest rates likely are going to rise. The flip side is that technology prospects continue to improve. And when you look at capital spending for AI-related things, that spend just keeps growing and growing each quarter.
0: And then assessing the impact of that AI spend, and that is one of the factors that's creating pressure on bond yields and also just driving inflation just because of the sheer amount of data center construction that's taking place. I mean, do analysts believe that one day that AI spend that's creating inflationary pressure now will eventually be deflationary in the form of greater productivity?
21: Yes. I mean, that's obviously the ultimate payoff. And I think the bulls would say, look at the internet. So you had to build out this thing that connected everybody in the world, and it cost a lot of money. And now you pick up your smartphone and you have more information at your fingertips than the Apollo astronauts did when they landed on the moon. So expectations are for AI to be expensive and continue to be expensive, but at some point the productivity gains for all of us should be quite remarkable.
0: Now, at the same time, Ken, if that that Anthropic researcher is right and there is a 10% chance of AI ending life on Earth as we know it, bond yields would be the least of our concerns.
21: That's right. You and I probably won't be talking anytime soon if that were to happen.
0: Say, Ken, the end of civilization, what does that mean for interest rates? Well, we'll talk about that at a different time. Ken Crawford, Portfolio Manager, Argent Capital in Clayton, Missouri. Thank you for joining us today on the Noon Business Hour. Coming up next in Personal Finance Wednesday, a look at whether people should pay off their mortgage early or wait.
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7: Boxing fans, mark your calendars. 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The best part? 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Saturday, September 12th, stream Zuffa Boxing's Ryan Garcia versus Conor Benn live on Paramount+.
8: Traffic and weather together on the 8th. I'm Abby Ryan. Inbound side of the Kennedy, Nagel to Foster. You've got the two left block till 5 Ogden to Ohio. It's the right lane till 5 a.m. Also, the entrance ramp from Ontario closed now until 5 a.m. Outbound Kennedy, exit ramp to Ohio closed until 5:30 a.m. Central to Foster, it's the two right until 5 a.m. Your express lane's also scheduled to close until 5 a.m. Eisenhower inbound, I-290 first to Des Plaines Avenue. Left lane till 5, Ashland, the Jane Byrne Interchange. It's the two left until 5. Outbound I-290, Jane Byrne Interchange to Ashland, two left till 5. Austin to Wolf, it is the left lane. Higgins to I-90, the right lane. Traffic and weather together, News Radio 105.9 WBBM.
9: WBBM AccuWeather. Look for the sky to range from partly to mostly cloudy overnight with a low of 66, leading into a less humid day on Thursday. Those early clouds give way to some sunshine with a high of 79. Then the sky continues to clear out right through Thursday night with lows ranging from 54 in some of the cool spots to the west up to 65 at the lakefront. I'm AccuWeather meteorologist LaTroy Thornton.
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0: It's Personal Finance Wednesday. A big question a lot of homeowners have as they approach retirement: should you pay off your mortgage now or wait? And often the right answer involves more than simply comparing interest rates. Joining us to discuss is Michael Bogardis, certified financial planner with the Harbor Oak team at Barnum Financial Group in Shelton, Connecticut. Michael, thank you for joining us today on the Noon Business Hour. And on the one hand, if you want to pay off your mortgage early, there's a very clear upside, and that is it's one less big check to write each month. But what are some of the factors you have to take under consideration?
11: That's a great question. I think the main thing to think about for most individuals is liquidity. I think there's an embedded guaranteed interest rate that you get. You pay off the mortgage early. You no longer have that cash flow constraint. But what does that mean to your overall cash flow? And I think that's something that people need to really consider.
0: And when you talk about your overall cash flow, yes, on the one hand, you have an extra $1,500 to $2,000 plus dollars per month to play with that was being devoted to a mortgage payment. But where can you run into that cash flow crunch?
11: I think one of the ones we see quite often is retirement savings. If people want to maybe pay off their mortgage early, they might look at alternatives such as stopping 401k contributions and not building that nest egg. And if they do that, they could forego, you know, company matches and the tax deferral. And then that can really compound as a pretty negative on their balance sheet.
0: And that could also potentially Paying off your mortgage early, if you can do it, is not necessarily a bad idea. But as step one of a process that involves you selling your home at a gain and then plowing those gains into a much smaller residence, you know, downsized residence that you can pay for with cash, that's a different story. Or just funneling the proceeds into your retirement savings and renting.
11: Yeah. I think renting definitely gives flexibility. We're seeing more and more couples doing that nowadays. I mean, at the end of the day, if your job's changed, your lifestyle's changing, you know, that flexibility comes in handy.
0: And then obviously, if you pay off your mortgage, you're still paying your homeowner's insurance and you're walking away from a tax deduction. So how does that impact your personal finance math?
11: Yeah, that definitely factors in. I think that's especially something for younger couples. I think when they purchase a house, they're just thinking mortgage payment. But you've got property taxes, insurance, utilities, maintenance. I mean, there's a lot that goes into it. And so you have to look at all that and compare it holistically to what maybe a rent could be, you know, and make the decision based on the stability of those expenses versus potential locked-in rent.
0: And then we talk about the value of being debt-free. I mean, obviously, you'd rather have less debt compared to more, and that's something we talk about a lot on this program, but not all debt is created equal.
11: That is very true. You got to look at certain debts are going to have higher interest rates than others. I mean, if we're talking credit cards, I mean, I think we all know the pitfalls that can, you know, happen there if you're not diligent with those. Obviously, it's great to get points and whatnot, but you don't want to run a balance. You got to look at deductibility and all those different factors. So yeah, debt is definitely, it can be a slippery slope. It gets positioned quite a bit as, you know, leverage, and it can be, but you just got to make sure that you're using that leverage appropriately.
0: Michael Bogardis, certified financial planner with the Harbor Oak team at Barnum Financial Group in Shelton, Connecticut. Thank you for joining us today on the Noon Business Hour. Join us at this time tomorrow for Technology Thursday. And still to come, AI is playing a bigger role in people's holiday shopping decisions. We'll explain.
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8: Traffic and weather together on the 8th. I'm Abby Ryan. If you're on the northbound side of I-55 Will County at I-80, you've got all lanes blocked now through 5 a.m. All traffic diverted onto eastbound I-80 where a detour is posted. I-55 southbound at I-80, the left lane blocked till 5 a.m. Bishop Ford outbound, Bobie and Woods to Sibley Boulevard. It's the two right until 5 a.m. Tri-State southbound 294 from I-90 to Irving Park Road. Up to three left blocked until 5 a.m. Ogden to Stevenson at I-55. Two left until 5. Northbound 294, 75th to the Hinsdale Oasis, right lane till 5 before Ogden. It's the two right until 5 a.m. Eastbound 88 at the Myers Toll Plaza, left lane till 5 a.m. WBBM AccuWeather forecast overnight, partly cloudy skies, low 66 degrees. Later today, partly cloudy, less humid, high 79. Get traffic and weather together on the 8th. 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
0: Holiday spending is expected to stop atop $1 trillion, with nearly one in four consumers starting their shopping journey using artificial intelligence. Joining us on the Village of Bedford Park business line, reminding you to bring your business home, is Bob Phibb, CEO of The Retail Doctor in New York.

0: boxing fans, mark your calendars. Ryan Garcia puts his welterweight world title on the line against hard-hitting top contender Conor Benn, plus undefeated Australian superstar Jai Opetaia takes on Noel Michalian. Saturday, December 12th, all live on Paramount+. The feud between Garcia and Benn reaches a boiling point in one of the biggest fights of the year. The best part? There's no pay-per-view. The entire event is included with your Paramount+ subscription. Saturday, September 12th, stream Zuffa Boxing's Ryan Garcia versus Conor Benn live on Paramount+.
1: Roughly 5% over last year. You want to talk about the AI phenomenon?
2: Yeah, let's talk about the AI phenomenon, because I feel like we have covered both sides of the AI story today. Of course, there was the dire prediction from the one researcher who said there's a 10% chance of AI ending life on Earth as we know it, but at the same time, it can help you have a happy holiday. So who's to say if AI is good or bad, Bob?
1: I say it's both. Until Skynet comes and makes us into batteries and kills us all, how can I use it? And, you know, the thing that's kind of lost in this is that for most of us, we're using things like Google Gemini or chat as a search engine. And so, of course, they're using it that way. But the jury is out for really what the effect is. And the reality also is that while a lot of people do buy online, most of the world, 80%, wants to buy in a brick and mortar store. And that's true no matter what season you're buying.
2: And then when it comes to the use of AI, I think most of us using Gemini as that search engine, a lot of the stores with a significant online presence, even if you want to shop in a brick and mortar location, they do have their own proprietary AI tools that could help you buy a present or groups of presents for someone.
1: That's true, but you know what's fascinating to me is why do we trust AI and not walk into a human store where you can actually talk about what grandma wears, you know, elf hats and sings Christmas carols all year long. That doesn't fit neatly into AI, and it is what it is, don't get me wrong. But I think the bigger challenge for most retailers is not coming up with more distractions. I don't know about you, but those new AI call, you know, press 1 and 2 and 3, or just say it, I can understand things, don't really give us the best results either. So AI has gotten a bit more impacted and more available in shopping this year. I think we can certainly expect that. But the bigger story is stores are going to have more merchandise than ever. The wild card is tariffs, oil prices, all of those other things. Right now, the consumer is still spending. I mean, it confounds everybody. We shouldn't be this successful, and yet we are.
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3: In what carries potentially heavy implications for the drug industry, the FDA says it will consider innovative new ways to evaluate psychedelic compounds for treating mental illness, including changes in how they are studied, administered, and monitored long-term. Agency regulators write in the New England Journal of Medicine that the ongoing crisis in the U.S., where major depressive disorder and post-traumatic stress disorder are leading causes of disability and premature death, makes it essential to find options for those who don't respond to current medications. In what could end up as a test of whether the tariff war between the U.S. and Canada will expand into a previously untouched area, Canadian energy infrastructure company Enbridge has struck a deal to acquire the crude oil business of U.S.-based Tallgrass Energy. While based in Calgary, Enbridge has a massive presence in the U.S., with a pipeline network that carries oil and liquefied natural gas to utilities, refineries, and gas export terminals across the continent. With business news at 23 and 53 from the Bloomberg Newsroom, Andrew O'Day, News Radio 105.9 WBBM.
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14: Traffic and weather together on the 8th. I'm Abby Ryan. I-80 headed on the eastbound side. Exit ramp to northbound I-55 blocked now through 5 a.m. Detour is posted. Past I-355, you've got the two left blocked until 5 a.m. Eastbound exit ramp to northbound Chicago Street closed until late October, that is of 2028. Northbound Route 53, I-90 past Algonquin, the right local lane closed now until 5 a.m. Southbound Route 53 before Algonquin to I-90, you've got the two left express blocked until 5 a.m. along with full intermittent stops between 1 and 5 a.m. Also, the right local lane closed now through 5 a.m. 355 southbound past I-55 to before 127. Two left blocked until 5 a.m. WBBM AccuWeather forecast overnight, partly cloudy, low 66, less humid later, high 79. Get traffic and weather.

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4: From ABC News, I'm Dave Packer. President Trump was the keynote speaker on night one of the first midterm convention in the history of the Republican Party. It was a barn burner, 1 hour and 45 minutes. And after the president made his case for why Americans should vote Republican in November, he essentially promised Americans cash for votes.
5: If the Republicans win the House of Representatives and the United States Senate, both of them, because of our economic, tremendous economic success, like in history, we've never had anything like what's happening. But because of our tremendous strength and success economically, I will issue a dividend to every adult citizen in the United States of America for $5,000.
4: An issue with the new Qatari-gifted Air Force One just as President Trump was about to board to travel to Dallas for the convention. An inflatable slide was accidentally triggered, but the president took the plane anyway. Multiple Canadian provinces have banned the import of American liquor as the trade war with the U.S. escalates. Ontario tourism official Gordon Orr.
6: Day in, day out, we're not sure what it's going to be tariffed, how much the tariffs are going to be.
4: The Philippine Coast Guard says at least 5 people died and more than 80 are missing after a ferry caught fire off Palawan Island in the western Philippines. Former President George W. Bush sat in on a conversation at his presidential center in Dallas with his former Secretary of State Condoleezza Rice in remembrance of the September 11th terror attacks. He was president for less than a year, and Wednesday reflected on the nation coming together in the days after those attacks.
7: I remember seeing the recruitment numbers, or the volunteer numbers. I mean, it was unbelievable how many people joined our military, like flooding the military with people saying, I want to serve.
4: The Seahawks beat the Patriots 13-10 Wednesday night, the first game of the 2026 NFL regular season. You're listening to ABC News.
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4: There's a new iPhone hitting the market.
10: Apple pulling the wraps off the iPhone Duo, the company's first entry into the small but growing segment of folding smartphones. The Duo is about the size and shape of a passport, and when it's closed, it's designed to function just like a normal iPhone. The exterior screen can make calls, take pictures, scroll social media, but if you want some more real estate to edit a spreadsheet or watch a movie, the phone unfolds into a small tablet. Prices start at $2,000. About what you'd pay for similar devices from Samsung and Google. Mike Dubosky, ABC News.
4: Days after the remnants of Hurricane Marie slammed Southern California, the race is on to save multiple beachfront homes.
11: Relentless waves pushing debris ashore south of L.A., workers scrambling in a futile effort to shore up what they can.
12: The back deck at the home of former Dodger Adrian Beltre crashing into the ocean below. At least one home in Capistrano Beach had to be demolished, others red-tagged as unsafe.
4: ABC's Trevor Ault. In July and August, the College Sports Commission cleared more than $227 million worth of name, image, and likeness deals. That's nearly double the value of all deals cleared in the first year of the commission's existence. Robert Pinsky, who served as U.S. Poet Laureate from 1997 to 2000, has received a $100,000 Lifetime Achievement Award from the Poetry Foundation. Dave Packer, ABC News.
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13: It's 5 minutes past the hour. Hello, I'm Roger Plummer. Thank you so much for listening. AccuWeather says for Thursday, less humid with clouds giving away to some sunshine, a high of 79. Thursday night, clear to partly cloudy, lows ranging from 54 in some western suburbs to 65 at the lakefront. We'll check the AccuWeather 5-day forecast in 10 minutes, but first, our top local story on News Radio, WBBM. A Des Plaines police officer shot and killed a man during what police are calling a domestic disturbance on Wednesday. The officer-involved shooting happened around 2:30 p.m. on Toohey near Scott. Officials say EMS provided medical aid to the 21-year-old Des Plaines man and brought him to a hospital where he died. Police say the major case assistance team will conduct an impartial third-party review of the shooting. Des Plaines police did not say what led up to the shooting. Some of Illinois' top Republicans and Democrats are in Dallas for this week's first ever GOP midterm convention. WBBM political editor Jeff Buchholz reports.
14: There's a lot of really great conversations that are happening down here.
15: Republican Lieutenant Governor candidate Aaron Del Mar says he and GOP nominee Darren Bailey are in the middle of those conversations, learning what policy solutions in other states could work for Illinois. But Del Mar says President Trump, the convention's marquee speaker, is not their focus.
16: Is Senator Bailey hoping to come away from this convention with an endorsement from President Trump?
14: Not really. I mean, that's not on our radar.
15: But the president is very much on the radar of Governor J.B. Pritzker, who appeared at a counter event with Democrats in Dallas.
17: Donald Trump is hoping that a flashy primetime event will make you forget that, well, his trade war is killing costs for families.
15: The governor says he's happy to support anything that will flip control of Congress in the fall. As for his rumored presidential ambitions,
17: I'm running for re-election in Illinois.
15: Jeff Buchholz, News Radio 105.9 WBBM.
13: As we mark the 25th anniversary of the September 11th terrorist attacks, a memorial honoring the lives of fallen Illinois service members who died is on display downtown.
18: In honor of those who lost their lives, the Portrait of a Soldier Memorial features more than 300 hand-drawn portraits of the Illinois service members who were killed in action during and after the attacks. Calvin Young, director of Cook County Veteran Affairs, welcomes the exhibit to the county.
19: As a veteran myself, when I look at these portraits, I just don't see members. What I see is sons, I see daughters, I see fathers, I see brothers, and I see friends. Each portrait represents a life, a family, a story that deserves to be remembered.
18: Former Illinois Governor Pat Quinn says while we all have busy lives, it's important to take a moment to see the sacrifices made.
20: Even if it's only 1 minute, to look at one or two or maybe more, because they can see firsthand the age, the location where the hometown, the branch of service, the date of death.
18: The portraits will be on display in the lobby of the Richard J. Daley Center. Mallory Vorbroker, News Radio 105.9 WBBM.
13: November 3rd is more than just election day. 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
21: Traffic and weather together on the 8th. I'm Neil Fiorito. Expect big delays in the northwest suburbs on Route 53 southbound. Intermittent full stops planned before Algonquin Road to I-90. We're also going to see some pretty big delays along I-55 in Will County. Northbound, all lanes blocked until 5 a.m. That's the plan. Traffic is diverted out of the eastbound side of I-80 where a detour is posted. Roadwork on the Kennedy inbound, Nagel to Foster in the two left lanes. Ogden to Ohio, work in the right lane. Outbound Kennedy Central to Foster, work in the two right. No express lanes, they are closed overnight. Work to expect on the Eisenhower inbound, First Avenue to Des Plaines in the left lane, and then into the Jane Byrne interchange. Two left lanes closed. Outbound at Ashland, work in the two left lanes. The AccuWeather forecast overnight, partly cloudy skies, low 66. Thursday, partly cloudy, less humid, high 79. Get traffic and weather together on the 8s on News Radio 105.9 WBBM.
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13: WBBM News Time, 11 minutes past the hour. A deaf inmate at the Danville Correctional Center is the plaintiff in a federal lawsuit against the Illinois Department of Corrections over equal access to communications devices.
26: Daniel Valenzuela's lawsuit says he primarily communicates using sign language, and tablets that inmates are given have the video feature disabled. So while others can talk with family members from their cells when they want, he cannot. The suit alleges the DOC is violating the Americans with Disabilities Act and seeks equal access. Mike Krauser, News Radio 105.9 WBBM.
13: State leaders have struck a deal with a major natural gas utility.
27: Attorney General Kwame Raoul has announced a settlement with Nicor Gas months after the utility filed for a $221 million rate hike that would have increased rates by more than 14%. The new deal drops that increase by 63%. Raoul says in a statement the new roughly $81 million hike will be a positive for Nicor's job market as well as customers when it comes to their monthly bills, which are expected to drop starting in November. Also included in the deal, limits on Nicor's infrastructure investments and new protections for union jobs through 2027. Andy Day, News Radio, 105.9 WBBM.
13: Many public school students in Northwest Indiana have been banned from bringing metal drink containers to school because they could be used for violence. The school city of Hammond, which has 16 schools, said the metal bottles and cups are very popular among students. But in a statement to parents, the district said, quote, unfortunately, these drink containers are blunt objects that can be used as a dangerous weapon. Students and staff are allowed to bring plastic drink containers to school. The Chicago Fire Department is mourning the loss of one of its battalion chiefs. The department announced that Battalion Chief Sean Kevin passed away at the age of 53. Officials say Kevin had just gotten home after completing a shift when he passed away. He served with the department for 30 years. Coming up, the AccuWeather 5-day forecast and sports.
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3: It's 15 minutes past the hour. 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Here's meteorologist LaTroy Thornton.
7: The overnight hours do bring in more clouds at times with a low of 66, but it does stay dry through the overnight and into Thursday. Those clouds just eventually giving way to some sunshine. It's a less humid day as well with a high of 79, followed by continued clearing right through Thursday night with lows from 65 at the lakefront down to 54 in some of those cooler western suburbs, followed by sunshine on Friday and a rather nice day to end the work week, the high 81. It stays warm into the weekend with Saturday bringing a bit more humidity back into the air under a blend of sun and clouds. A few spots may even end up with an afternoon thunderstorm with a high of 82, but will dry out for Sunday. Expect another mix of sun and clouds. It does stay warm as well, although the humidity drops off a bit, the high again 82. I'm AccuWeather meteorologist LaTroy Thornton.
3: It's 16 minutes past the hour. Time for WBBM Sports. In Milwaukee, the Cubs were trailing big until the ninth inning when they scored five runs. Unfortunately, they needed a few more. They fall to the Brewers 8-6. And at Wrigley Field, the White Sox left lots of men on base as they lose to the Pirates 4-2. And at Soldier Field, it was rocking and the Fire and Inter Miami tied at 1. Now with more sports, here's WBBM's Rick Gregg.
9: The Bears' first injury report of the season is out, even though they did not practice on Wednesday. Two players would have been limited had they done so. One is receiver Rome Odunze, who has a calf injury. Ben Johnson says it's not related to last year's foot problem, but Johnson also says the team is hopeful that Odunze could play Sunday against Carolina. The other is offensive lineman Ozzie Trapillo, and the Bears haven't given any indication that he could play this weekend. Johnson has said the only reason Trapillo's not on injured reserve is so he can get work in during padded practices. So both are truly limited, but at different stages of that broad category. One more active Bear would not have practiced at all. Tyson Bagent, the backup quarterback, he has a back issue. Still a couple of days to get stretched out before Sunday's season opener in Carolina. Dansby Swanson took batting practice in Milwaukee before the Cubs season finale with the Brewers. Craig Counsell says they're hoping Swanson can return from his oblique injury during next week's Wrigley series with the Braves. Cubs are off on Thursday. The White Sox finish their homestand against the Pirates. The SEC is no longer voting this week on whether to throw LSU out of the conference. That vote was going to fail anyway. But conference leaders wanted to send a message about LSU's plan to use players who wanted to return after joining NFL teams for training camp. LSU has decided not to use said players, so the sides stand down. Women's tennis has a new number one. Elena Rybakina will top the rankings when they come out on Monday because she reached the U.S. Open semifinals on Wednesday afternoon. Arina Sabalenka had been at number one for 99 weeks in a row. With sports at 16 and 46 past each hour, Rick Gregg, News Radio 105.9 WBBM.
3: It's coming up on 18 minutes past the hour with traffic and weather together on the 8th, and then the Real Estate Minute.
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21: Traffic and weather together on the 8th. I'm Neil Fiorito. Big delays to expect in Will County on I-55 northbound. All lanes are blocked. Traffic's being diverted onto the eastbound side of I-80 where there is a detour posted. Also expect some big-time traffic delays on Route 53 in the northwest suburbs. Southbound from Algonquin Road to I-90, intermittent full stops are planned. Road work on the Tri-State Tollway southbound near Irving Park and up the three left lanes. Ogden to the Stevenson work in the two left. Northbound Tri-State near the Hinsdale Oasis work in the right lane. Near Ogden work in the two right lanes. The Reagan Tollway westbound between Orchard and Route 56 working up to two left lanes. Eastbound at the Myers Toll expect road work in the left lane. The AccuWeather forecast overnight partly cloudy, low 66. Thursday partly cloudy, less humid, high 79. You get traffic and weather together on the 8s on News Radio 105.9 WBBM.
3: It's 20 minutes past the hour. Our top story this hour, a 21-year-old Des Plaines man died after he was shot by police during a domestic disturbance call on Wednesday. We'll have much more on this story coming up at 31 minutes past the hour.
4: 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An inspection does not mean a home is perfect or imperfect. 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
14: Apple today unveiling its first ever folding smartphone called the Duo. It comes in two colors, Star White and Night Sky. It has two batteries, providing 31 hours of video playback. Now, the starting price for the base model is $2,000, but it goes up to $3,200 for the 2 terabyte version with more memory. Look for the Duo in Apple stores October 23rd. With more hostilities overnight between the U.S. and Iran, that country says it's ready for a more intense war with the U.S. So oil shot higher, closing above $96 a barrel. And as fears grow about rising prices at the gas pump, a possible rate hike from the Fed when it meets next week in order to drive inflation lower, the Dow today closing 405 points lower. That's 0.75%. The NASDAQ down 168. The S&P lost 37. And the video game retailer GameStop says sales of collectible cards like Pokemon and Magic the Gathering now account for half of the chain's total revenue. With business at 23 and 53 from the Bloomberg Newsroom, Tom Busby, News Radio 105.9 WBBM.
3: McHenry County wants residents to be wary of fraudulent emails pretending to be the Planning and Development Department. In each case, scammers send fake emails targeting people who have who have submitted zoning or permit requests. Then investigators say the fraudsters encourage residents to open an attached invoice and email them back for wire transfer instructions. McHenry County Planning and Development says it will never request an applicant to send money over. If you receive a suspicious email, officials say to delete it and flag it as spam. Coming up, the latest in traffic and weather. It's 25 minutes past the hour.
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15: In this city, the biggest stories don't always start with headlines. 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
16: Jenny Hall is CEO of Beyond Hunger in Oak Park.
17: Beyond Hunger is a food pantry, but we also offer a drive-through, and we have a home delivery program that serves Austin and Oak Park, as well as nutrition education. We have dietitians on staff and benefits access, so helping people sign up for SNAP, RTA rides, and Medicaid.
18: And here we are on a Saturday, and you're very busy.
17: Very busy. We have seen record numbers. Last Saturday, we served 422 households, which is about 1,200 individuals, and it's the most we've ever served in our entire history. A real feeling of scarcity right now, and we're just trying to make sure we have enough so that we can serve the people that are coming.
15: That's what we call a WBBM News Radio difference maker. Stories of people stepping up and making a real impact. And in neighborhoods across Chicago, the places that bring us together have stories too. Made in Chicago is about the small businesses and the local dreams that shape the streets we live on, providing opportunities and helping our communities grow.
19: It's canning day at Aris Cider House Brewery and Restaurant in Old Irving Park.
20: We have a blush cider, which is our two different types of cherry cider.
19: Aris co-owner Michelle Foyk says everything from canning to keg filling to cider processing is done in-house. And after 3 years of work, Aris opened for business in 2018, becoming the first woman-owned brewery in Illinois. Foyk says they take a culinary approach to cider while still making them easy to drink.
20: One of the things that we like to do is show people that it's an introductory cider. We always want to be able to say, hey, you know those Granny Smith apples that you eat at home? Well, this actually tastes like a Granny Smith apple.
15: These are the voices behind the stories, not just what's happening, but who it's happening to. 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
21: Traffic and weather together on the 8s. I'm Neil Fiorito. I-55 in Will County northbound. All lanes blocked until 5 a.m. That's the plan. All traffic will be diverted off onto eastbound I-80, where a detour is posted for you. Route 53 in the northwest suburbs, intermittent full stops to expect southbound Algonquin Road over to I-90, the Jane Addams Tollway. Expect road work along I-80 in the southwest suburbs eastbound. This is right around 355 and up to two left lanes. Work planned on the Kennedy inbound from Nagel to Foster in the two left. Outbound Kennedy Central to Foster, work in the two right lanes. The express lanes closed overnight. On the Eisenhower, expect big delays near Ashland, work in a couple of lanes. The AccuWeather forecast overnight, partly cloudy, low 66. Thursday, partly cloudy, less humid, the high of 79. Get traffic and weather together on the 8s on News Radio 105.9 WBBM.
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3: It's 30 minutes past the hour. Hello, I'm Roger Plummer. Thank you for tuning in. These are the top stories on News Radio WBBM. Police shot and killed a man in Des Plaines. President Trump is promising cash if Republicans win in the midterms. A new report tracks how many rowdy Chicago baseball fans ended up in handcuffs. Plus,
2: this is Andy Dane with data on diversity when it comes to hiring within the Chicago Fire Department.
3: WBBM Sports, the Cubs are outslugged by the Brewers 8-6 in Milwaukee. The White Sox are beat by the Pirates 4-2 at Wrigley Field. The Fire tie Inter Miami at 1 at Soldier Field. WBBM Business, the Dow Jones dropped 405 points. The NASDAQ moved down 168 points. And the S&P 500 finished down 37 points. AccuWeather says for Thursday, less humid with clouds giving away to some sunshine, a high of 79. Thursday night clear to partly cloudy, lows ranging from 54 in the outer suburbs to 65 close to the lakefront. WBBM News Time, 31 minutes past the hour. A Des Plaines police officer shot and killed a man during what police are calling a domestic disturbance on Wednesday. The officer-involved shooting happened around 2:30 p.m. on Toohey near Scott. Officials say EMS provided medical aid to the 21-year-old man and brought him to a hospital where he died. Police say the major case assistance team will conduct an impartial third-party review of the shooting. Des Plaines police did not say what led up to the shooting. President Trump says that if Republicans win the House and Senate in the midterm elections, all adult U.S. citizens will receive $5,000. The president made the comment during the Republican midterm convention in Dallas on Wednesday night.
5: You win with us and you get $5,000, it will be called the Trump dividend.
3: It's unclear how the payments would work or whether such a plan is even legal. The convention wraps up on Thursday. In recent years, more than 100 people have been arrested during baseball games at Chicago's two ballparks. WBBM's Mallory Vorbroker reports.
6: Since 2021, 56 people have been arrested at the White Sox's Wrigley Field compared to 48 Cubs spectators at Wrigley Field. That's according to data obtained by the Chicago Sun-Times. Those arrested faced a range of charges, including allegedly battering fans and security guards, running onto the field, and repeatedly trespassing at Wrigley. Just last month, a viral bleacher brawl at Wrigley made headlines, but no one was charged. Mallory Vorbroker, News Radio 105.9 WBBM.
3: Chicago's Inspector General says a new report reveals some room for improvement in how the city's fire department fills its ranks.
7: When the hiring process starts, the makeup of the applicant pool looks very much
4: like the city from a demographic perspective.
2: But Inspector General David Glockner says his office noticed a shift during the hiring and onboarding process within the Chicago Fire Department that benefited Hispanic candidates and negatively affected Black applicants.
4: It's about a 6 percentage point bump for Hispanic and Latino candidates and about a 6% decline for Black and African American candidates from the original pool.
2: Glockner says that's sometimes a result of hiring preferences as well as complex and lengthy onboarding practices. The report also finds flaws in CFD's promotions.
4: The pool of promotional candidates continues as it has been in the past to be very heavily white and male.
2: He says next steps are now in the hands of Chicago Fire leaders.
4: They're the ones who need to decide what to do with this information.
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3: The state's flagship university is growing again. Enrollment now tops 61,000 students at the University of Illinois at Urbana-Champaign.
7: The freshman class grew by about 200 students, according to Sarah McKenzie, Executive Director for Undergraduate Admissions.
8: It's the third year in a row that we've seen the freshman class be the largest. And we really internally are planning for that strategic growth. But we also can't predict what's going to happen with the higher education landscape.
7: That landscape includes a dip in the number of international students in the class of 2030.
8: We did hear more from students this cycle with visa delays and challenges. We heard quite a bit last cycle as well.
7: 7 out of 10 Illini freshmen are in state. UIC is also seeing record enrollment this year with more than 37,000 total students. While Illinois State University erased last year's gain, it's more than 21,000 student body is still above enrollment from 2 years ago. Nancy Hardy, News Radio 105.9 WBBM.
3: 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It's 35 minutes past the hour.
11: Boxing fans, mark your calendars. Ryan Garcia puts his welterweight world title on the line against hard-hitting top contender Conor Benn, plus undefeated Australian superstar Jai Opetaia takes on Noel Michalian. Saturday, December 12th, all live on Paramount+. 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The best part? 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The entire event is included with your Paramount+ subscription. Saturday, September 12th, stream Zuffa Boxing's Ryan Garcia versus Conor Benn live on Paramount+.
9: I'm WBBM News Radio political editor Jeff Buckles. The Chicago area is heading into one of the most important election years in recent memory, and WBBM News Radio will be all over the action. From the race for governor to pivotal contests for Congress, local offices, key referendums that will shape the future of our state, our newsroom will deliver comprehensive coverage every step of the way. You'll hear the voices of candidates and voters from every corner of our region and the state, from downtown Chicago to the suburbs, from Rockford to Carbondale. We will take you beyond campaign speeches to explain what's really at stake.
13: I'm morning news anchor Cisco Cotto. As candidates hit the campaign trail, WBBM reporters will be there inside union halls, school auditoriums, and debate stages. We'll bring you the energy of campaign season, the rallies, the policy debates, and the unexpected moments that define every election. We'll separate fact from fiction and help you understand how national issues are playing out right here at home.
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0: Traffic and weather together on the 8th. I'm Abby Ryan. Inbound side of the Kennedy, Nagel to Foster. You've got the two left block till 5 Ogden to Ohio. It's the right lane till 5 a.m. Also, the entrance ramp from Ontario closed now until 5 a.m. Outbound Kennedy, exit ramp to Ohio closed until 5:30 a.m. Central to Foster, it's the two right until 5 a.m. Your express lane's also scheduled closed until 5 a.m. Eisenhower inbound, I-290 first to Des Plaines Avenue. Left lane till 5. Ashland, the Jane Byrne Interchange. It's the two left until 5. Outbound I-290, Jane Byrne Interchange to Ashland, two left till 5. Austin to Wolf, it is the left lane. Higgins to I-90, the right lane. Traffic and weather together, News Radio 105.9 WBBM.
1: WBBM AccuWeather. Look for the sky to range from partly to mostly cloudy overnight with a low of 66, leading into a less humid day on Thursday. Those early clouds give way to some sunshine with a high of 79. Then the sky continues to clear out right through Thursday night with lows ranging from 54 in some of the cool spots to the west up to 65 at the lakefront. I'm AccuWeather meteorologist LaTroy Thornton.
3: 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Here's Stardate.
12: A planet orbiting a dead star 750 light-years from Earth is a real lemon. The planet is shaped like a lemon, a result of the extreme gravity of its parent star. The system is PSR J2322-2650. The star is a pulsar, the crushed corpse of a once mighty star. It's heavier than the Sun, but only about as wide as a small city. It spins almost 300 times per second, beaming out jets of energy. One of the jets sweeps across Earth, so the star appears to pulse on and off. The pulsar is so dense that its surface gravity is about 100 billion times stronger than Earth's gravity. And the planet is only about 1 million miles away, about 1% the distance from Earth to the Sun. At that range, the pulsar's gravity stretches the planet, making it look like a lemon. The planet is about as massive as Jupiter, the giant of our own solar system. And it has a thick atmosphere made mainly of carbon and helium, a combination that scientists can't explain. Gamma rays from the pulsar heat the planet's day side to 3,700 degrees Fahrenheit. So you'd need a lot of lemonade to stay cool on this lemon planet. The system is too faint to see with the eye alone, but it's easy to pick out its location. It's low in the southeast by mid-evening, close to the left of Fomalo, the only bright star in that region of the sky. We'll talk about another site close to Fomalo tomorrow. For the University of Texas at Austin McDonald Observatory, I'm Billy Henry.
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3: CBS's 60 Minutes will premiere its 59th season this Sunday. The New York Times reports that viewers will notice some differences. Besides some new faces, the new executive producer, Nick Bilton, has put his stamp on the show with dozens of small changes designed to modernize the show. This comes after a shakeup that purged much of the show's previous leadership and most famous correspondents. It's 46 minutes past the hour. Time for WBBM Sports. At Rate Field, the White Sox lose to the Pirates 4-2. Their lead over the AL Central Guardians keeps shrinking. And in Milwaukee, the Cubs put up 5 runs in the ninth inning and it still wasn't enough. They were outslugged by the Brewers 8-6. The NFL season finally began, on a Wednesday, as it was a rematch of the Super Bowl. And once again, the Seahawks won. They topped the Patriots 13-10. Now with more sports, here's WBBM's Rick Gregg.
15: A foul ball off his big toe Tuesday night did not stop the Cubs' Ian Happ from serving as the designated hitter in the series finale in Milwaukee on Wednesday, but he wouldn't recommend it.
17: It wasn't great. Didn't love it. And trainers, great job though. You know, gotta give them respect. They have no problem with going right into the toenail.
15: Yeah, you heard him right.
17: Trainers were able to drain some fluid and blood out of the toe, and hopefully it'll be feeling a little bit better today. We'll see.
15: Happ on 104.3 The Score. Tough guy trying to stay available for a Cubs team that's trying to get back into first place in the wild card race. They are off Thursday, then hosting the Pirates on Friday. Those Pirates finish their series on the other side of town with the White Sox on Thursday night. The Bears' first injury report of 2026 is out, and had they practiced on Wednesday, they didn't. Backup quarterback Tyson Bagent would not have taken part. He's got a sore back. Both receiver Rome Odunze and tackle Ozzie Trapillo are listed as limited. There is still a chance Odunze plays on Sunday per Ben Johnson, but Trapillo won't. Back at it on Thursday as they get ready for the opener in Carolina. Fantasy players, Raiders tight end Brock Bowers had surgery to trim the meniscus in one of his knees. He'll miss a couple of weeks. The usual timeline's at least four, but Vegas is talking like the Bowers will come back faster. The Big Ten says it'll make replay deliberations available in real time for any games using conference officials both in the booth and on the field. Would have been nice to be able to tap that access for the Western Michigan-Michigan debacle. With sports at 16 and 46 past each hour, Rick Gregg, News Radio 105.9 WBBM.
3: It's coming up on 48 minutes past the hour with traffic and weather together on the 8s.
9: I'm WBBM News Radio political editor Jeff Buckles. Chicago and Illinois are heading into a pivotal midterm election with decisions that will shape everything from public safety and transit funding to taxes, schools, and the future of downtown. And WBBM News Radio will be everywhere the story unfolds. You'll hear directly from the candidates, the power brokers, and the people most affected, from the neighborhoods of Chicago to the suburbs and across the state. We go beyond the headlines to break down what's really at stake and what it means for you.
18: J.B. Pritzker.
19: People ought to pay attention to who it is actually that's trying to lower costs for them.
18: Darren Bailey.
20: Illinois is less affordable because of J.B. Pritzker.
21: 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As the campaigns ramp up, WBBM reporters are on the ground at community meetings, union halls, and campaign stops across the region. We'll bring you the energy of this political season, the debates over crime and policing, the future of public transit, economic pressure on families, and the direction of leadership in Chicago.
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0: Traffic and weather together on the 8s. I'm Abby Ryan. If you're on the northbound side of I-55 Will County at I-80, you've got all lanes blocked now through 5 a.m. All traffic diverted onto eastbound I-80 where a detour is posted. I-55 southbound at I-80, the left lane blocked till 5 a.m. Bishopport outbound, Bobie and Woods to Sibley Boulevard. It's the two right until 5 a.m. Tri-State southbound, 294 from I-90 to Irving Park Road. Up to three left blocked until 5 a.m. Ogden to Stevenson at I-55, two left until 5. Northbound 294, 75th to the Hinsdale Oasis, right lane till 5 before Ogden. It's the 2 right until 5 a.m. Eastbound 88 at the Myers Toll Plaza, left lane till 5 a.m. WBBM AccuWeather forecast overnight, partly cloudy skies, low 66 degrees. Later today, partly cloudy, less humid, high 79. Get traffic and weather together on the 8th, News Radio 105.9 WBBM.
3: It's 50 minutes past the hour. More plans are being announced for a huge development in the western suburbs.
2: There's a $375 million development going up called The Grove in Bloomingdale. The village is announcing several new additions to the project, including Game On, Gia Mia, Hacienda Real, and a new Greek restaurant. Bloomingdale officials say they're trying to create a

0: boxing fans, mark your calendars. Ryan Garcia puts his welterweight world title on the line against hard-hitting top contender Conor Benn, plus undefeated Australian superstar Jai Opetaia takes on Noel Michalian. Saturday, December 12th, all live on Paramount+. The feud between Garcia and Benn reaches a boiling point in one of the biggest fights of the year. The best part? There's no pay-per-view. The entire event is included with your Paramount+ subscription. Saturday, September 12th, stream Zuffa Boxing's Ryan Garcia versus Conor Benn live on Paramount+.
1: Coming up on Bloomberg Business, the NBA Finals MVP is trying his hand at comedy. It's 51 minutes past the hour.
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2: Mixed news today in housing. New home listings are at a six-year high, according to the real estate site Redfin, of 2.6% in August, just from July. But average long-term mortgage rates edged higher, too. 6.85%. That's the highest in more than a year, according to the Mortgage Bankers Association. Wall Street ended lower today after oil prices shot higher, closing above $96 a barrel, the most since July. That's on renewed fighting overnight in Iran, and with Tehran now saying it's preparing for a more intense war against the U.S. Well, that spooked investors, and at the close, the Dow was down 405 points today, the NASDAQ down 168, the S&P lost 37. The ride-hailing giant Lyft now starting to offer Waymo robo-taxi rides with no driver in certain areas of Nashville. And Jalen Brunson, star of the NBA champion New York Knicks, has a new job. He's going to be the host of Saturday Night Live when the new season kicks off September 26th. With business at 23 and 53 from the Bloomberg Newsroom, Tom Busby, News Radio 105.9 WBBM.
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9: AccuWeather, the forecast for the rest of today. Drenching thunderstorms that can produce damaging winds and cause flash flooding.
10: When you're on the go, in the city, or just planning out your day, you need a weather forecast you can rely on. At WBBM News Radio, we understand how quickly things can change in Chicago. Bright and sunny one minute, storm clouds rolling in the next. That's why we bring you traffic and weather together on the 8s every 10 minutes, every day, no matter what. It's not just a forecast, it's a plan for your day.
11: Strong to severe thunderstorms moving through the area. Possibility of tornadoes as
12: rain
11: well.
12: And some thunder with some severe weather possible.
13: Stay weather aware. We are expecting thunderstorms to rapidly develop. These storms could be
14: informed of potential weather that's coming.
15: Know what to plan for the rest of the day, what you can and can't do.
16: 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Is it gonna rain? Is it gonna snow?
17: Yeah, every morning, it's traffic and weather on the 8s WBBM.
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0: 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From lake effect snow and freezing rain in the winter to sweltering heat and severe storms in the summer, we've got you covered with the latest radar, alerts, and real-time conditions. And when it comes to traffic, we know every minute matters.
1: How are the roads, Neil?
2: A lot of traffic, especially coming into downtown. We'll start with the Eden, just getting to the junction. You're at 50 minutes.
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3: Jenny Hall is CEO of Beyond Hunger in Oak Park.
4: Beyond Hunger is a food pantry, but we also offer a drive-through, and we have a home delivery program that serves Austin and Oak Park, as well as nutrition education. We have dietitians on staff and benefits access, so helping people sign up for SNAP, RTA rides, and Medicaid.
5: And here we are on a Saturday, and you're very busy.
4: Very busy. We have seen record numbers. Last Saturday, we served 422 households, which is about 1,200 individuals, and it's the most we've ever served in our entire history. A real feeling of scarcity right now, and we're just trying to make sure we have enough so that we can serve the people that are coming.
0: That's what we call a WBBM News Radio difference maker. Stories of people stepping up and making a real impact. And in neighborhoods across Chicago, the places that bring us together have stories too. Made in Chicago is about the small businesses and the local dream that shape the streets we live on, providing opportunities and helping our communities grow.
6: It's canning day at Aris Cider House Brewery and Restaurant in Old Irving Park.
7: We have a blush cider, which is our two different types of cherry cider.
6: Aris co-owner Michelle Foyk says everything from canning to keg filling to cider processing is done in-house. And after 3 years of work, Aris opened for business in 2018, becoming the first woman-owned brewery in Illinois. Foyk says they take a culinary approach to cider while still making them easy to drink.
7: One of the things that we like to do is show people that it's an introductory cider. We always want to be able to say, hey, you know those Granny Smith apples that you eat at home? Well, this actually tastes like a Granny Smith apple.
0: These are the voices behind the stories. Not just what's happening, but who it's happening to. On air, online, and in your neighborhood. 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
0: 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Traffic and weather together on the 8s. All day, all night.
9: Traffic and weather together on the 8s. I'm Abby Ryan. I-80 headed on the eastbound side. Exit ramp to northbound I-55 blocked now through 5 a.m. Detour is posted. Past I-355, you've got the two left blocked until 5 a.m. Eastbound exit ramp to northbound Chicago Street closed until late October, that is of 2028. Northbound Route 53, I-90 past Algonquin, the right local lane closed now until 5 a.m. Southbound Route 53 before Algonquin to I-90, you've got the two left express blocked until 5 a.m. along with full intermittent stops between 1 and 5 a.m. Also, the right local lane closed now through 5 a.m. 355 southbound past I-55 to before 127th. Two left blocked until 5 a.m. WBBM AccuWeather forecast overnight. Partly cloudy, low 66. Less humid later, high 79. Get traffic and weather together. 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
1: From ABC News, I'm Dave Packer. The war with Iran pushing oil and gas prices even higher. Oil topped $100 a barrel again Wednesday. The national average of a price of gas now $4.22 a gallon, that according to AAA. President Trump addressing the Strait of Hormuz, a choke point for those oil shipments during the start of the Iran war, during his keynote address on day one of the Republican midterm convention.
11: The Hormuz Strait. I think we should call the Hormuz Strait, we should call it the Trump Strait. I should get something out of it. The Trump Strait.
1: Trump insisting again that Tehran cannot have a nuclear weapon.
11: If they had a nuclear weapon, I'd be calling the Supreme Leader. And I'd be saying, Mr. Supreme Leader, how are you, sir? Is there anything we can do for you? As opposed to bombing the crap out of them.
1: Trump will speak again on the second night of the convention Thursday. Mounting pressure on Congress to act on AI safety following a new warning about the industry.
12: AI researcher Jacob Coxon resigning from his position at Anthropic, the maker of Claude. Writing in a statement, the people building AI earnestly believe that it could kill us all by the end of the decade. No other human activity poses this level of danger. The alarm comes after Anthropic and fellow AI giant OpenAI disclosed separate incidents earlier this year in which some of their AI models chose to gain unauthorized access to the internet and then hacked other organizations.
1: ABC's Matt Rivers. Potentially historic El Nino conditions continue to unfold across the Pacific. Monster waves damaging homes in California. ABC's Trevor Ault is there.
13: All those dangerous waves were brought on by remnants of Hurricane Marie, and Hawaii is still reeling from Hurricane Lowell. Crews now repairing and inspecting some 1,500 miles of power lines, and it could be weeks before all of it is restored.
1: Scientists say last month was the warmest August on record globally. 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
1: A study out of the Journal of Investigative Dermatology finds that those GLP-1 weight loss medications could be linked to male pattern baldness.
16: What this study is talking about is permanent hair loss with relation to GLP-1 medications. This is a recent study from the Journal of Investigative Dermatology, and they found in it evidence that men at risk of male pattern baldness, or a form of permanent hair loss, may have an added risk of hair loss when using GLP-1 medications by about 7%.
1: ABC News medical correspondent Dr. Darian Sutton. ESPN has obtained a letter that LSU president Wade Roos sent to the SEC commissioner saying the Tigers have complied with conference rules by locking their roster without adding former NFL players, calling the issue moot. It comes ahead of a planned vote on LSU's conference membership. The creators of South Park are teasing a name change.
17: When Trey Parker and Matt Stone roll out season 29 next week,
18: I'm going down to
17: South America, make that, they are changing the name, they say, to fall in line with President Trump's attempts to rename Lake Ontario, the Gulf of Mexico, even New Mexico after America. On their Instagram, the creators say they're inspired by the bravery and patriotism of Google Maps and Apple Maps for making the change. Wayne Cabot, ABC News.
1: Harry Styles says his 2026 tour has been so successful, he'll be adding 2027 dates. Dave Packer, ABC News.
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19: It's 5 minutes past the hour. Hello, I'm Roger Plummer. Thank you so much for listening. AccuWeather says for Thursday, less humid, with clouds giving way to some sunshine, a high of 79. Thursday night, clear to partly cloudy, lows ranging from 54 in some western suburbs to 65 at the lakefront. We'll check the AccuWeather 5-day forecast in 10 minutes, but first, our top local story on News Radio WBBM. A man died after he was shot by Des Plaines police during a domestic disturbance on Wednesday. The officer-involved shooting happened around 2:30 p.m. on 2E near Scott. Police say EMS provided medical aid to the 21-year-old man and brought him to a hospital where he died. Officials say the major case assistance team will conduct an impartial third-party review of the shooting. Des Plaines police did not offer any details about what led up to the shooting. The Republican Party's first ever national midterm convention has Illinois political leaders focused on Dallas. WBBM political editor Jeff Buchholz reports that includes the state's top Democrat.
20: I'm really glad to be here with our Texas Democrats.
21: Governor J.B. Pritzker's appearance was part of a counterpoint to this week's GOP convention, saying that everyone in the country should be interested in what's happening there.
20: Voters can see through the BS that Republicans are spewing.
21: The governor's appearance in Texas as he runs for re-election in Illinois is fueling more speculation that he's laying the groundwork for a presidential run in 2028.
22: That's going to cost him some votes come November.
21: Aaron Del Mar is the Republican candidate for lieutenant governor. He and GOP nominee Darren Bailey are also in Dallas.
22: Democrats like to try to shift the conversation to the president versus talking about the challenges in their home states. And I think J.B. Pritzker is a great example of that.
21: As for the governor's future ambitions, he told reporters in Dallas he's focused on running for re-election.
20: I absolutely could be in Illinois right now.
21: But he says Democratic wins in the midterms are good for people of the state. Jeff Buchholz, News Radio 105.9. WBBM.
19: Illinois is remembering the service members who died during a new memorial that celebrates the memory of those in 9/11.
23: Former Illinois Governor Pat Quinn and other county officials gathered at the Richard J. Bailey Center for the opening of the exhibit entitled Portrait of a Soldier, featuring more than 300 Illinois service members who were killed in action.
24: This is a living memorial that hopefully lasts for a long, long time.
23: Cook County Commissioner Donna Miller says as we mark the 25th anniversary of the September 11th attacks, the responsibility feels heavier and more urgent than ever.
25: A generation now has grown up since that day, having never known a country before it. It falls on all of us, to those in public service, to educators, to every person, to every family, to make sure that the history and the sacrifices that followed it are never reduced to just a date on the calendars.
23: The hand-drawn portraits, sketched by local artists, travel throughout Illinois and are now hanging in the lobby of the Daly Center. Mallory Vorbroker, News Radio 105.9 WBBM.
19: Dozens of students walked out from Lincoln Way East High School on Wednesday. They were protesting two alleged racist incidents blamed on some of their classmates and staff. The student walkout comes as the IHSA investigates reports of racist behavior and comments from Lincoln Way East High School students and staff. Meanwhile, the school has not shared any details on disciplinary action against the students involved in the incidents. It's 8 minutes past the hour.
13: Traffic and weather together on the 8th. I'm Neil Fiorito. Expect big delays in the northwest suburbs on Route 53 southbound. Intermittent full stops planned before Algonquin Road to I-90. We're also going to see some pretty big delays along I-55 in Will County. Northbound, all lanes blocked until 5 a.m. That's the plan. Traffic is diverted out of the eastbound side of I-80 where a detour is posted. Roadwork on the Kennedy inbound, Nagel to Foster in the two left lanes. Ogden to Ohio, work in the right lane. Outbound Kennedy, central to Foster, work in the two right.
2: No express lanes. They are closed overnight. Work to expect on the Eisenhower inbound, First Avenue to the Splains in the left lane, and then into the Jane Byrne interchange. Two left lanes closed. Up on at Ashland, work in the two left lanes. The AccuWeather forecast overnight. Partly cloudy skies, low 66. Thursday, partly cloudy, less humid, high 79. Get traffic and weather together on the 8th on News Radio 105.9 WBBM.
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5: Boxing fans, mark your calendars. 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Saturday, December 12th, all live on Paramount+. 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The best part? 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
6: WBBM News Time, 11 minutes past the hour. The body of a woman who has been missing since a car lost control and crashed into the Little Calumet River earlier this week has been found. 26-year-old Rafael Howard was riding in a car with four other people around 2:30 Tuesday morning when the driver lost control and ended up in the river. Another person in the car, 24-year-old Trumaine Sanders, died following the crash. The rest of the passengers were able to swim to safety. An autopsy is pending. A Hazelcrest woman is facing multiple felony charges for a crash that killed an infant on Sunday evening.
7: 33-year-old Latasha Hope had four toddlers and the infant in her SUV, along with another adult, northbound on I-57 near 147th Street in Harvey. None of the children was restrained, according to state police. Hope lost control. The vehicle hit a light pole and rolled over. All seven occupants were hospitalized with various injuries. The baby, 6 months old, identified as Dakari Lomax of Chicago, later died. Hope is charged with reckless homicide, aggravated driving under the influence involving death, and child endangerment resulting in death. All are felonies. 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
6: Many Illinoisans can expect cheaper gas bills under a newly announced settlement.
26: Earlier this year, Nicor revealed plans for a $221 million, more than 14% rate increase. Attorney General Kwame Raoul says his office has now reached a settlement with the natural gas utility, cutting that hike by 63% and dropping it down around $81 million. Still, Raoul says most Nicor customers will see lower monthly bills during non-heat months, saving more than $6 each month starting in the November billing cycle. The settlement also limits how much Nicor can make on infrastructure investments. Roll says the deal, quote, ensures Nicor can continue retaining good jobs in Illinois and protects consumers from drastic rate increases. Andy Dane, News Radio, 105.9 WBBM.
6: Coming up, the AccuWeather 5-day forecast and sports. It's 13 minutes past the hour.
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6: It's 15 minutes past the hour. 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Here's meteorologist LaTroy Thornton.
0: The overnight hours do bring in more clouds at times with a low of 66, but it does stay dry through the overnight and into Thursday. Those clouds just eventually get

0: giving way to some sunshine. It's a less humid day as well, with a high of 79, followed by continued clearing right through Thursday night, with lows from 65 at the lakefront down to 54 in some of those cooler western suburbs, followed by sunshine on Friday and a rather nice day to end the work week, the high 81. It stays warm into the weekend, with Saturday bringing a bit more humidity back into the area under a blend of sun and clouds. A few spots may even end up with an afternoon thunderstorm with a high of 82, but will dry out for Sunday. Expect another mix of sun and clouds, and it does stay warm as well, although the humidity drops off a bit, the high again 82. I'm AccuWeather meteorologist LaTroy Thornton.
1: 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The White Sox were 1-for-8 with runners in scoring position and struck out 14 times. It's a big reason they lost to the Pirates 4-2. The Cubs had lots of hitting, just not enough. They lost to the Brewers in Milwaukee 8-6. 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
2: Yes, Craig Council is scoreboard watching. No, he's not paying it any special mind.
3: Our job is to win games. That's what we can control. That's what we can do. It doesn't affect any decisions. The decisions are happening this, during the game here. What's going on around the league doesn't help us. Do we know the standings? I know standings, yeah.
2: Which means the Cub manager is well aware how the Phillies have been performing while the Cubs were dropping their series in Milwaukee, and that control of the wild card lead is really no longer in his club's hands. Council also knows he has more imminent problems, like how to get 27 outs each night with a bullpen that's seemed to find every available banana peel in every ninth inning of late. A day off on Thursday may well help. Shortstop Dansby Swanson will get a rehab assignment with AAA Iowa in the next few days, but it won't be a long one because Council says they just can't afford to take the time. 2.5 weeks left in the season. The White Sox finish their series with Pittsburgh Thursday night, then they're off to St. Louis while the Pirates stay where they are so they can visit the Cubs starting on Friday. Bears receiver Rome Odunze would have been limited had the team practiced on Wednesday, according to the official injury report. Same for tackle Ozzie Trapillo, though while Odunze may fight through a calf injury to face the Panthers in the season opener Sunday, Trapillo remains at least a few weeks away from a return from last year's knee injury. Vegas tight end Brock Bowers had a meniscus trimmed. He'll miss a few weeks. J.J. McCarthy will chart as the Vikings' third quarterback. Bears backup QB Tyson Bagent would not have practiced Wednesday because of a back problem. With sports at 16 and 46 past each hour, Rick Gregg, News Radio 105.9 WBBM.
1: It's coming up on 18 minutes past the hour with traffic and weather together on the 8th and the Healthy Minute.
4: 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Traffic and weather together on the 8th, all day, all night.
5: Traffic and weather together on the 8th. I'm Neil Fiorito. Big delays to expect in Will County on I-55 northbound. All lanes are blocked. Traffic's being diverted out of the eastbound side of I-80 where there is a detour posted. Also expect some big-time traffic delays on Route 53 in the northwest suburbs. Southbound from Algonquin Road to I-90, intermittent full stops are planned. Road work on the Tri-State Tollway southbound near Irving Park and up the three left lanes. Ogden to the Stevenson work in the two left. Northbound Tri-State near the Hinsdale Oasis work in the right lane. Near Ogden work in the two right lanes. The Reagan Tollway westbound between Orchard and Route 56 working up to two left lanes. Eastbound at the Myers Toll expect road work in the left lane. The AccuWeather forecast, overnight partly cloudy, low 66. Thursday partly cloudy, less humid, high 79. You get traffic and weather together on the 8th on News Radio 105.9 WBBM.
1: It's 20 minutes past the hour. Our top story this hour, Des Plaines police shot and killed a 21-year-old man during a domestic disturbance on Wednesday. We'll have much more on this story coming up at 31 minutes past the hour.
6: 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I'm Dr. Enrique Blanco Martinez for News Radio 105.9 WBBM.
1: Chicago police say a 16-year-old boy died from gunshot wounds downtown Wednesday night. CPD says they found the victim with a gunshot wound to his neck on Michigan Avenue just north of Roosevelt Road around 9 p.m. The boy was brought to a hospital in serious condition and later died. Police did not have any details to release about how the teenager was shot. Coming up on Bloomberg Business, a warning about the possible dangers of AI. It's 22 minutes past the hour.
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0: A safety researcher at Anthropic, the maker of the Claude chatbot, posting on social media, there's a more than 10% chance that AI could, quote, kill all humans in the next decade. And a colleague at Anthropic later posted that he was right, announcing he was quitting the company over concerns that AI labs are, quote, gambling with our lives. With more hostilities overnight between the U.S. and Iran, which says it's now ready for a more intense war against the U.S., oil shot higher today, closing above $96 a barrel. Brent crude, the international standard, above $101 a barrel. Well, that sent fears about rising inflation even higher, and with that, stocks were lower. The Dow down 405 points, the NASDAQ down 168, the S&P lost 37, losses of one-half to three-quarters of 1% for the major averages. And AAA says the average price for a gallon of regular gas nationwide today, $4.22. Once again, the highest ever for the month of September. With business at 23 and 53 from the Bloomberg Newsroom, Tom Busby, News Radio 105.9 WBBM.
1: Chicago has been named the most climate-resilient city on Earth. The New York Times says its location shields it from some of the most catastrophic natural disasters that affect coastal regions like hurricanes and rising sea levels. The findings also discuss Chicago's high adaptation to those risks, including its infrastructure, early warning systems, and policy responses. No other U.S. cities made the list of the top 20 most resilient locations. Coming up, the latest in traffic and weather. It's 25 minutes past the hour.
10: Just
11: boxing fans, mark your calendars. 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The best part? 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
3: I'm WBBM News Radio political editor Jeff Buckles. Chicago and Illinois are heading into a pivotal midterm election with decisions that will shape everything from public safety and transit funding to taxes, schools, and the future of downtown. And WBBM News Radio will be everywhere the story unfolds. You'll hear directly from the candidates, the power brokers, and the people most affected, from the neighborhoods of Chicago to the suburbs and across the state. We go beyond the headlines to break down what's really at stake and what it means for you.
4: J.B. Pritzker.
5: People ought to pay attention to who it is actually that's trying to lower costs for them.
4: Darren Bailey.
6: Illinois is less affordable because of J.B. Pritzker.
7: 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As the campaigns ramp up, WBBM reporters are on the ground at community meetings, union halls, and campaign stops across the region. We'll bring you the energy of this political season, the debates over crime and policing, the future of public transit, economic pressure on families, and the direction of leadership in Chicago.
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12: 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Traffic and weather together on the 8th. All day, all night.
16: Traffic and weather together on the 8th. I'm Neil Fiorito. I-55 in Will County northbound. All lanes blocked until 5 a.m. That's the plan. All traffic will be diverted off onto eastbound I-80, where a detour is posted for you. Route 53 in the northwest suburbs. Intermittent full stops to expect southbound Algonquin Road over to I-90, the Jane Addams Tollway. Expect road work along I-80 in the southwest suburbs eastbound. This is right around 355 and up to two left lanes. Work plan on the Kennedy inbound from Nagel to Foster in the two left. Outbound Kennedy Central to Foster, work in the two right lanes. The express lanes closed overnight. On the Eisenhower, expect big delays near Ashland, work in a couple of lanes. The AccuWeather forecast overnight, partly cloudy, low 66. Thursday, partly cloudy, less humid with a high of 79. Get traffic and weather together on the 8th on News Radio 105.9 WBBM.
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2: It's 30 minutes past the hour. Hello, I'm Roger Plummer. Thank you for tuning in. These are the top stories on News Radio, WBBM. Chicago police say a teenager died from a gunshot wound in the Loop. President Trump vows to pay U.S. citizens if Republicans keep control of Congress. Des Plaines police shot and killed a man during a domestic disturbance. Plus,
7: another member of Chicago City Council is heading for the exit, and political editor Jeff Buckles with details on who's leaving and why.
2: WBBM Sports, the Cubs are outslugged by the Brewers 8-6 in Milwaukee. The White Sox are beat by the Pirates 4-2 at Wrigley Field. The Fire tie Inter Miami at 1 at Soldier Field. And the Seahawks top the Patriots 13-10 in the NFL season opener. WBBM Business, the Dow Jones dropped 405 points. The NASDAQ moved down 168 points. And the S&P 500 finished down 37 points. AccuWeather says for Thursday, less humid, clouds giving away to some sunshine, a high of 79. And Thursday night, clear to partly cloudy, lows ranging from 54 in some western suburbs to 65 at the lakefront. WBBM News Time, 31 minutes past the hour. Chicago police say a 16-year-old boy died from gunshot wounds in the Loop on Wednesday night. Officers say they found the victim with a gunshot wound to his neck on Michigan Avenue just north of Roosevelt Road around 9 p.m. The boy was brought to a hospital in serious condition and later died. President Trump vowed to pay every American adult $5,000 if Republicans keep control of the House and Senate. The president made the comment during the Republican midterm convention in Dallas on Wednesday night.
15: I will issue a dividend to every adult citizen in the United States of America for $5,000.
2: President Trump did not say how he would fund the enormous cost of $5,000 payment to the roughly 270 million adults in the nation. A man died after he was shot by Des Plaines police during a domestic disturbance on Wednesday. The officer-involved shooting happened around 2:30 p.m. on Toohey near Scott. Police say EMS provided medical aid to the 21-year-old man and brought him to a hospital where he died. Officials say the major case assistance team will conduct a third-party review of the shooting. A second member of Chicago City Council says he will not seek another term in office. WBBM political editor Jeff Buckles has the details.
7: Michael Rodriguez's path to an aldermanic seat began as a community activist fighting for a new high school in Little Village more than two decades ago. From there, he led in Lasse, Chicago, and won election in 2019 to the 22nd Ward seat being vacated by former alderman Ricardo Munoz. Now, Rodriguez has posted a letter on his Facebook page telling supporters that with his daughter going into high school and his father's health failing, it's time to, as he put it, show up for them. He's been a staunch supporter of Mayor Brandon Johnson, and a leader of the council's progressive caucus. He is the second alderman to signal they will not seek re-election in February. 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
2: A fight in the bleachers at Chicago's Crosstown Classic went viral last month. Now there's interest in the total number of arrests at the ballparks.
17: Since the start of the season in 2021, more than 100 people have been arrested during baseball games at Chicago's two ballparks. That's according to CPD data obtained by the Chicago Sun-Times through a FOIA request. There have been 56 arrests at Wrigley Field and 48 arrests at Wrigley. Most were misdemeanor battery charges. At least 14 were fans being arrested for running onto the playing field. A lawsuit stemming from the 2023 shooting of two women at Wrigley Field is set for trial in January. The White Sox have maintained the gunfire came from outside the park. Mallory Vorbroker, News Radio 105.9 WBBM.
2: The dorms are crowded again in Urbana-Champaign after the University of Illinois admitted its largest freshman class ever, more than 9,300 students.
18: The big class means the Big Ten school now has more than 61,000 total students, including graduate level and online. Sarah McKenzie, Executive Director for Undergraduate Admissions, says that increase does not come at the cost of the university's retention rate, which went up 1%, as did its graduation rate.
19: We're really looking to make sure that we're admitting successful students that will graduate. I mean, that is the number one goal, that students graduate, they get a job, they retain, and they have a great college experience.
18: In the freshman class, the number of international students dropped by about 7% due in part to visa issues. Almost one in four is a first-generation college student. Illinois State University saw a drop in enrollment from last year's high, while UIC has also reached a record number of students. Nancy Hardy, News Radio 105.9 WBBM.
2: Coming up, the latest in traffic and weather. It's 35 minutes past the hour.
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21: AccuWeather forecast for the rest of today. Drenching thunderstorms that can produce damaging winds and cause flash flooding.
22: When you're on the go, in the city, or just planning out your day, you need a weather forecast you can rely on. At WBBM News Radio, we understand how quickly things can change in Chicago. Bright and sunny one minute, storm clouds rolling in the next. That's why we bring you traffic and weather together on the 8s every 10 minutes, every day, no matter what. It's not just a forecast. It's a plan for your day.
23: Strong to severe thunderstorms moving through the area. Possibility of tornadoes as
24: rain
23: well.
24: And some thunder with some severe weather possible.
25: Stay weather aware. We are expecting thunderstorms to rapidly develop. These storms could be
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28: 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Is it going to rain? Is it going to snow?
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22: 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And when it comes to traffic, we know every minute matters.
31: How are the roads, Neil?
32: A lot of traffic, especially coming into downtown. We'll start with the Eden, just getting to the junction. You're at 50 minutes.
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34: Traffic and weather together on the 8s. I'm Abby Ryan. Inbound side of the Kennedy, Nagel to Foster. You've got the two left block till 5 Ogden to Ohio. It's the right lane till 5 a.m. Also, the entrance ramp from Ontario closed now until 5 a.m. Outbound Kennedy exit ramp to Ohio closed until 5:30 a.m. Central to Foster, it's the two right until 5 a.m. Your express lane's also scheduled to close until 5 a.m. Eisenhower inbound, I-290 first to Des Plaines Avenue. Left lane till 5, Ashland, the Jane Byrne Interchange. It's the two left until 5. Outbound I-290, Jane Byrne Interchange to Ashland, two left till 5. Austin to Wolf, it is the left lane. Higgins to I-90, the right lane. Traffic and weather together, News Radio 105.9 WBBM.
0: WBBM AccuWeather. Look for the sky to range from partly to mostly cloudy overnight with a low of 66, leading into a less humid day on Thursday. Those early clouds give way to some sunshine with a high of 79. Then the sky continues to clear out right through Thursday night with lows ranging from 54 in some of the cool spots to the west up to 65 at the lakefront. I'm AccuWeather meteorologist LaTroy Thornton.
2: It's 40 minutes past the hour. Thieves target more video gambling machines at Illinois businesses.
1: They hit a gas station in Lake County at about 3:30 a.m. with a security guard on duty. It happened at Rockland and Bradley Roads in Green Oaks, just off I-94. A clerk told police five people wearing masks and gloves came in with sledgehammers and crowbars and broke into gambling machines and a cash register. They were in and out very quickly. They were last seen speeding south on the expressway in an SUV. Mike Krauser, News Radio 105.9 WBBM.
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3: Our goal is to help make policy decisions better by providing reliable information to inform those decisions.
4: Among that information, courtesy of a report from Chicago Inspector General David Glockner, a diverse pool of candidates for firefighter and EMT positions, but a drop in diversity during the hiring process, which often gives preference to Chicago Public Schools graduates and military veterans.
3: What you see from those is an increase in representation of Hispanic and Latino candidates, and a decline in representation of Black and African-American candidates.
4: By roughly 6% in both instances. Glockner's report also finds CFD promotions involve over 95% white male employees.
3: To the extent that one of the city's stated goals is a fire department that is demographically representative of the makeup of the city, the report points to areas that would be a focus for improvement.
4: Andy Day, News Radio, 105.9 WBBM.
2: A British man is accused of working for Russian military spies.
5: Prosecutors say a British man has been charged with helping Russian military spies plan sabotage in the UK. 31-year-old Joshua Kamage was charged under Britain's National Security Act. Security Minister Dan Jarvis says the police acted against a potential threat and emphasized that recent incidents by Russia across Europe aim to create fear and disruption. Kamage was reportedly in contact with a group known as the GRU Volunteer Corps that is linked to Russia's military intelligence agency. Deemed a national security threat, supporters of the group face up to 14 years in prison. I'm Lisa Dwyer.
2: Coming up, top trending stories and sports. It's 42 minutes past the hour.
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8: 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The best part? 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
2: Actor John Malkovich has canceled a planned performance in Israel. Malkovich says that he did that after promoters circulated a quote attributed to him that he says is false. A recent press release quoted Malkovich as saying, quote, "I am thrilled to return to Israel and am looking forward to meeting the warm Israeli audience once again." Malkovich told The Hollywood Reporter that he never made the statements that were quoted. It's 46 minutes past the hour. Time for WBBM Sports. In Milwaukee, the Cubs scored five runs in the ninth inning, but it wasn't nearly enough as they lose to the Brewers 8-6.
1: The White Sox tried to score runs, but left lots of men on base. 9, as a matter of fact, and they were 1-for-8 with runners in scoring position. That led to a 4-2 loss to the Pirates. Now with more sports, here's WBBM's Rick Gregg.
6: The Bears' first injury report of the season is out, even though they did not practice on Wednesday. Two players would have been limited had they done so. One is receiver Rome Odunze, who has a calf injury. Ben Johnson says it's not related to last year's foot problem, but Johnson also says the team is hopeful that Odunze could play Sunday against Carolina. The other is offensive lineman Ozzie Trapillo, and the Bears haven't given any indication that he could play this weekend. Johnson has said the only reason Trapillo's not on injured reserve is so he can get work in during padded practices. So both are truly limited, but at different stages of that broad category. One more active Bear would not have practiced at all. Tyson Bagent, the backup quarterback, he has a back issue. Still a couple of days to get stretched out before Sunday's season opener in Carolina. Dansby Swanson took batting practice in Milwaukee before the Cubs season finale with the Brewers. Craig Counsell says they're hoping Swanson can return from his oblique injury during next week's Wrigley series with the Braves. Cubs are off on Thursday. The White Sox finish their homestand against the Pirates. The SEC is no longer voting this week on whether to throw LSU out of the conference. That vote was going to fail anyway, but conference leaders wanted to send a message about LSU's plan to use players who wanted to return after joining NFL teams for training camp. LSU has decided not to use said players, so the sides stand down. Women's tennis has a new number one. Elena Rybakina will top the rankings when they come out on Monday because she reached the U.S. Open semifinals on Wednesday afternoon. Arina Sabalenka had been at number one for 99 weeks in a row. With sports at 16 and 46 past each hour, Rick Gregg, News Radio 105.9 WBBM.
1: It's coming up on 48 minutes past the hour with traffic and weather together on the 8th.
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33: 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Traffic and weather together on the 8th, all day, all night.
34: Traffic and weather together on the 8th. I'm Abby Ryan. If you're on the northbound side of I-55 Will County at I-80, you've got all lanes blocked now through 5 a.m. All traffic diverted onto eastbound I-80 where a detour is posted. I-55 southbound at I-80, the left lane blocked till 5 a.m. Bishopport outbound, Bobie and Woods to Sibley Boulevard. It's the two right until 5 a.m. Tri-State southbound, 294 from I-90 to Irving Park Road. Up to three left blocked until 5 a.m. Ogden to Stevenson at I-55, two left until 5. Northbound 294, 75th to the Hinsdale Oasis, right lane till 5 before Ogden. It's the 2 right until 5 a.m. Eastbound 88 at the Myers Toll Plaza, left lane till 5 a.m. WBBM AccuWeather forecast overnight, partly cloudy skies, low 66 degrees. Later today, partly cloudy, less humid, high 79. Get traffic and weather together on the 8th, News Radio 105.9 WBBM.
11: It's 50 minutes past the hour. Nearly a dozen Chicago men are being honored for their style.
12: It's the 11th annual Chicago Men's Fashion Awards. They're being handed out at the Marshall Field's Walnut Room. The Chicago History Museum is behind the event. It's an annual fundraiser. The money gets used to care for, conserve, and display items in its costume collection. Organizers say each of the winners was chosen because of their style. Cisco Cotto, News Radio 105.9 WBBM.
11: You may not need to hastily drink your bottle of water before heading into the airport security line. The TSA is considering a rule that would allow some passengers to carry their water bottles through security. More from ABC's Gio Benitez at Newark Liberty International Airport.
13: The TSA administrator telling ABC News that the agency is considering letting pre-check members bring water bottles through security. So you need to be a pre-check member. Remember that. It's got a lot to do with the new technology they're using. The new lanes will use e-gates with facial comparison technology, so passengers don't have to show their boarding pass or IDs, and 3D scanners for luggage. And those are the scanners that are going to let them detect whether or not that it's water in a bottle.
11: The TSA also detailed its new gateside program, which will allow people without a ticket to go through security to accompany family members or greet them at the gate when they land. It's 51 minutes past the hour.
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0: boxing fans, mark your calendars. Ryan Garcia puts his welterweight world title on the line against hard-hitting top contender Conor Benn, plus undefeated Australian superstar Jai Opetaia takes on Noel Michalian. Saturday, December 12th, all live on Paramount+. The feud between Garcia and Benn reaches a boiling point in one of the biggest fights of the year. The best part? There's no pay-per-view. The entire event is included with your Paramount+ subscription. Saturday, September 12th, stream Zuffa Boxing's Ryan Garcia versus Conor Benn live on Paramount+.
1: Providing 31 hours of video playback. Now, the starting price for the base model is $2,000, but it goes up to $3,200 for the 2-terabyte version with more memory. Look for the Duo in Apple stores October 23rd. With more hostilities overnight between the U.S. and Iran, that country says it's ready for a more intense war with the U.S. So oil shot higher, closing above $96 a barrel. And as fears grow about rising prices at the gas pump, a possible rate hike from the Fed when it meets next week in order to drive inflation lower, the Dow today closing 405 points lower. That's 0.75%. The NASDAQ down 168. The S&P lost 37. And the video game retailer GameStop says sales of collectible cards like Pokemon and Magic the Gathering now account for half of the chain's total revenue. With business at 23 and 53 from the Bloomberg Newsroom, Tom Busby, News Radio 105.9 WBBM.
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9: In this city, the biggest stories don't always start with headlines. 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
11: Beyond Hunger is a food pantry, but we also offer a drive-through, and we have a home delivery program that serves Austin and Oak Park, as well as nutrition education. We have dietitians on staff and benefits access, so helping people sign up for SNAP, RTA rides, and Medicaid.
12: And here we are on a Saturday, and you're very busy.
11: Very busy. We have seen record numbers. Last Saturday, we served 422 households, which is about 1,200 individuals, and it's the most we've ever served in our entire history. A real feeling of scarcity right now, and we're just trying to make sure we have enough so that we can serve the people that are coming.
9: That's what we call a WBBM News Radio difference maker. Stories of people stepping up and making a real impact. And in neighborhoods across Chicago, the places that bring us together have stories too. Made in Chicago is about the small businesses and the local dreams that shape the streets we live on, providing opportunities and helping our communities grow.
13: It's canning day at Aris Cider House Brewery and Restaurant in Old Irving Park.
14: We have a blush cider, which is our two different types of cherry cider.
13: Aris co-owner Michelle Foyk says everything from canning to keg filling to cider processing is done in-house. And after 3 years of work, Aris opened for business in 2018, becoming the first woman-owned brewery in Illinois. Foyk says they take a culinary approach to cider while still making them easy to drink.
14: One of the things that we like to do is show people that it's an introductory cider. We always want to be able to say, hey, you know those Granny Smith apples that you eat at home? Well, this actually tastes like a Granny Smith apple.
9: These are the voices behind the stories, not just what's happening, but who it's happening to. 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
1: I'm WBBM News Radio political editor Jeff Buckles. The Chicago area is heading into one of the most important election years in recent memory, and WBBM News Radio will be all over the action. From the race for governor to pivotal contests for Congress, local offices, key referendums that will shape the future of our state, our newsroom will deliver comprehensive coverage every step of the way. You'll hear the voices of candidates and voters from every corner of our region and the state, from downtown Chicago to the suburbs, from Rockford to Carbondale. We will take you beyond campaign speeches to explain what's really at stake.
2: I'm morning news anchor Cisco Cotto. As candidates hit the campaign trail, WBBM reporters will be there inside union halls, school auditoriums, and debate stages. We'll bring you the energy of campaign season, the rallies, the policy debates, and the unexpected moments that define every election. We'll separate fact from fiction and help you understand how national issues are playing out right here at home.
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7: Traffic and weather together on the 8th. I'm Abby Ryan. I-80 headed on the eastbound side. Exit ramp to northbound I-55 blocked now through 5 a.m. Detour is posted past I-355. You've got the two left blocked until 5 a.m. Eastbound exit ramp to northbound Chicago Street closed until late October. That is of 2028. Northbound Route 53, I-90 past Algonquin. The right local lane closed now until 5 a.m. Southbound Route 53 before Algonquin to I-90, you've got the two left express blocked until 5 a.m. along with full intermittent stops between 1 and 5 a.m. Also, the right local lane closed now through 5 a.m. 355 southbound past I-55 to before 127th, two left blocked until 5 a.m. WBBM AccuWeather forecast overnight, partly cloudy, low 66, less humid later, high 79. Get traffic and weather together, News Radio 105.9 WBBM.
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0: News. I'm Dave Packer. President Trump was the keynote speaker on night one of the first midterm convention in the history of the Republican Party. It was a barn burner, 1 hour and 45 minutes. And after the president made his case for why Americans should vote Republican in November, he essentially promised Americans cash for votes.
1: If the Republicans win the House of Representatives and the United States Senate, both of them, because of our economic, tremendous economic success, like in history, we've never had anything like what's happening. But because of our tremendous strength and success economically, I will issue a dividend to every adult citizen in the United States of America for $5,000.
0: An issue with the new Qatari gifted Air Force One just as President Trump was about to board to travel to Dallas for the convention. An inflatable slide was accidentally triggered, but the president took the plane anyway. Multiple Canadian provinces have banned the import of American liquor as the trade war with the U.S. escalates. Ontario tourism official Gordon Orr.
2: Day in, day out, we're not sure what it's going to be tariffed, how much the tariffs are going to be.
0: The Philippine Coast Guard says at least five people died and more than 80 are missing after a ferry caught fire off Palawan Island in the western Philippines. Former President George W. Bush sat in on a conversation at his presidential center in Dallas with his former Secretary of State Condoleezza Rice in remembrance of the September 11th terror attacks. He was president for less than a year, and Wednesday reflected on the nation coming together in the days after those attacks.
3: I remember seeing the recruitment numbers, or the volunteer numbers. I mean, it was unbelievable how many people joined our military, like flooding the military with people saying, I want to serve.
0: The Seahawks beat the Patriots 13-10 Wednesday night, the first game of the 2026 NFL regular season. 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
6: Apple pulling the wraps off the iPhone Duo, the company's first entry into the small but growing segment of folding smartphones. The Duo is about the size and shape of a passport, and when it's closed, it's designed to function just like a normal iPhone. The exterior screen can make calls, take pictures, scroll social media, but if you want some more real estate to edit a spreadsheet or watch a movie, the phone unfolds into a small tablet. Prices start at $2,000. About what you'd pay for similar devices from Samsung and Google. Mike Dubosky, ABC News.
0: Days after the remnants of Hurricane Marie slammed Southern California, the race is on to save multiple beachfront homes.
7: Relentless waves pushing debris ashore south of L.A., workers scrambling in a futile effort to shore up what they can. The back deck at the home of former Dodger Adrian Beltre crashing into the ocean below. At least one home in Capistrano Beach had to be demolished, others red-tagged as unsafe.
0: ABC's Trevor Ault. In July and August, the College Sports Commission cleared more than $227 million worth of name, image, and likeness deals. That's nearly double the value of all deals cleared in the first year of the commission's existence. Robert Pinsky, who served as U.S. Poet Laureate from 1997 to 2000, has received a $100,000 Lifetime Achievement Award from the Poetry Foundation. Dave Packer, ABC News.
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9: It's 5 minutes past the hour. Hello, I'm Roger Plummer. Thank you so much for listening. AccuWeather says for Thursday, less humid with clouds giving away to some sunshine, a high of 79. Thursday night, clear to partly cloudy, lows ranging from 54 in some western suburbs to 65 at the lakefront. We'll check the AccuWeather 5-day forecast in 10 minutes, but first, our top local story on News Radio, WBBM. A Des Plaines police officer shot and killed a man during what police are calling a domestic disturbance on Wednesday. The officer-involved shooting happened around 2:30 p.m. on 2E near Scott. Officials say EMS provided medical aid to the 21-year-old Des Plaines man and brought him to a hospital where he died. Police say the major case assistance team will conduct an impartial third-party review of the shooting. Des Plaines police did not say what led up to the shooting. Some of Illinois' top Republicans and Democrats are in Dallas for this week's first ever GOP midterm convention. WBBM political editor Jeff Buchholz reports.
10: There's a lot of really great conversations that are happening down here.
11: Republican Lieutenant Governor candidate Aaron Del Mar says he and GOP nominee Darren Bailey are in the middle of those conversations, learning what policy solutions in other states could work for Illinois. But Del Mar says President Trump, the convention's marquee speaker, is not their focus.
12: Is Senator Bailey hoping to come away from this convention with an endorsement from President Trump?
10: Not really. I mean, that's not on our radar.
11: But the president is very much on the radar of Governor J.B. Pritzker, who appeared at a counter event with Democrats in Dallas.
13: Donald Trump is hoping that a flashy primetime event will make you forget that, well, his trade war is killing costs for families.
11: The governor says he's happy to support anything that will flip control of Congress in the fall. As for his rumored presidential ambitions,
13: I'm running for re-election in Illinois.
11: Jeff Buchholz, News Radio 105.9, WBBM.
9: As we mark the 25th anniversary of the September 11th terrorist attacks, a memorial honoring the lives of fallen Illinois service members who died is on display downtown.
14: In honor of those who lost their lives, the Portrait of a Soldier Memorial features more than 300 hand-drawn portraits of the Illinois service members who were killed in action during and after the attacks. Calvin Young, director of Cook County Veteran Affairs, welcomes the exhibit to the county.
15: As a veteran myself, when I look at these portraits, I just don't see members. What I see is sons, I see daughters, I see fathers, I see brothers, and I see friends. Each portrait represents a life, a family, a story that deserves to be remembered.
14: Former Illinois Governor Pat Quinn says while we all have busy lives, it's important to take a moment to see the sacrifices made.
16: Even if it's only 1 minute, to look at one or two or maybe more, because they can see firsthand the age, the location where the hometown, the branch of service, the date of death.
14: The portraits will be on display in the lobby of the Richard J. Daley Center. Mallory Vorbroker, News Radio 105.9 WBBM.
9: November 3rd is more than just election day. 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
17: Traffic and weather together on the 8th. I'm Neil Fiorito. Expect big delays in the northwest suburbs on Route 53 southbound. Intermittent full stops planned before Algonquin Road to I-90. We're also going to see some pretty big delays along I-55 in Will County. Northbound, all lanes blocked until 5 a.m. That's the plan. Traffic is diverted out of the eastbound side of I-80 where a detour is posted. Roadwork on the Kennedy inbound, Nagel to Foster in the two left lanes. Ogden to Ohio, work in the right lane. Outbound Kennedy Central to Foster, work in the two right. No express lanes, they are closed overnight. Work to expect on the Eisenhower inbound, First Avenue to Des Plaines in the left lane and then into the Jane Byrne interchange. Two left lanes closed. Outbound at Ashland, work in the two left lanes. The AccuWeather forecast overnight, partly cloudy skies, low 66. Thursday, partly cloudy, less humid, high 79. Get traffic and weather together on the 8th on News Radio 105.9 WBBM.
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9: WBBM News Time, 11 minutes past the hour. A deaf inmate at the Danville Correctional Center is the plaintiff in a federal lawsuit against the Illinois Department of Corrections over equal access to communications devices.
22: Daniel Valenzuela's lawsuit says he primarily communicates using sign language, and tablets that inmates are given have the video feature disabled. So while others can talk with family members from their cells when they want, he cannot. The suit alleges the DOC is violating the Americans with Disabilities Act and seeks equal access. Mike Krauser, News Radio 105.9 WBBM.
9: State leaders have struck a deal with a major natural gas utility.
23: Attorney General Kwame Raoul has announced a settlement with Nicor Gas months after the utility filed for a $221 million rate hike that would have increased rates by more than 14%. The new deal drops that increase by 63%. Raoul says in a statement the new roughly $81 million hike will be a positive for Nicor's job market as well as customers when it comes to their monthly bills, which are expected to drop starting in November. Also included in the deal, limits on Nicor's infrastructure investments and new protections for union jobs through 2027. Andy Day, News Radio, 105.9 WBBM.
9: Many public school students in Northwest Indiana have been banned from bringing metal drink containers to school because they could be used for violence. The school city of Hammond, which has 16 schools, said the metal bottles and cups are very popular among students, but in a statement to parents, the district said, quote, "Unfortunately, these drink containers are blunt objects that can be used as a dangerous weapon. Students and staff are allowed to bring plastic drink containers to school." The Chicago Fire Department is mourning the loss of one of its battalion chiefs. The department announced that Battalion Chief Sean Kevin passed away at the age of 53. Officials say Kevin had just gotten home after completing a shift when he passed away. He served with the department for 30 years. Coming up, the AccuWeather 5-day forecast and sports. It's 13 minutes past the hour.
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9: It's 15 minutes past the hour. 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Here's meteorologist LaTroy Thornton.
25: The overnight hours do bring in more clouds at times with a low of 66, but it does stay dry through the overnight and into Thursday, with those clouds just eventually giving way to some sunshine. It's a less humid day as well with a high of 79, followed by continued clearing right through Thursday night with lows from 65 at the lakefront down to 54 in some of those cooler western suburbs, followed by sunshine on Friday and a rather nice day to end the work week, the high 81. It stays warm into the weekend, with Saturday bringing a bit more humidity back into the area under a blend of sun and clouds. A few spots may even end up with an afternoon thunderstorm with a high of 82, but will dry out for Sunday. Expect another mix of sun and clouds, and it does stay warm as well, although the humidity drops off a bit, the high again 82. I'm AccuWeather meteorologist LaTroy Thornton.
9: It's 16 minutes past the hour. Time for WBBM Sports. In Milwaukee, the Cubs were trailing big until the ninth inning when they scored five runs. Unfortunately, they needed a few more. They fall to the Brewers
1: 8-6. And at Wrayt Field, the White Sox left lots of men on base as they lose to the Pirates 4-2. And at Soldier Field, it was rocking, and the Fire and Inter Miami tied at 1. Now with more sports, here's WBBM's Rick Gregg.
2: The Bears' first injury report of the season is out, even though they did not practice on Wednesday. Two players would have been limited had they done so. One is receiver Roma Dunze, who has a calf injury. Ben Johnson says it's not related to last year's foot problem, but Johnson also says the team is hopeful that Dunze could play Sunday against Carolina. The other is offensive lineman Ozzie Trapillo, and the Bears haven't given any indication that he could play this weekend. Johnson has said the only reason Trapillo's not on injured reserve is so he can get work in during padded practices. So both are truly limited, but at different stages of that broad category. One more active Bear would not have practiced at all. Tyson Bagent, the backup quarterback, he has a back issue. Still a couple of days to get stretched out before Sunday's season opener in Carolina. Dansby Swanson took batting practice in Milwaukee before the Cubs season finale with the Brewers. Craig Counsell says they're hoping Swanson can return from his oblique injury during next week's Wrigley series with the Braves. Cubs are off on Thursday. The White Sox finish their homestand against the Pirates. The SEC is no longer voting this week on whether to throw LSU out of the conference. That vote was going to fail anyway. But conference leaders wanted to send a message about LSU's plan to use players who wanted to return after joining NFL teams for training camp. LSU has decided not to use said players, so the sides stand down. Women's tennis has a new number one. Elena Rybakina will top the rankings when they come out on Monday because she reached the U.S. Open semifinals on Wednesday afternoon. Arina Sabalenka had been at number one for 99 weeks in a row. With sports at 16 and 46 past each hour, Rick Gregg, News Radio 105.9 WBBM.
1: It's coming up on 18 minutes past the hour with traffic and weather together on the 8th, and then the Real Estate Minute.
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21: 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Traffic and weather together on the 8th. All day, all night.
24: Traffic and weather together on the 8th. I'm Neil Fiorito. Big delays to expect in Will County on I-55 northbound. All lanes are blocked. Traffic's being diverted onto the eastbound side of I-80 where there is a detour posted. Also expect some big-time traffic delays on Route 53 in the northwest suburbs. Southbound from Algonquin Road to I-90, intermittent full stops are planned. Road work on the Tri-State Tollway southbound near Irving Park and up the three left lanes. Ogden to the Stevenson work in the two left. Northbound Tri-State near the Hinsdale Oasis work in the right lane. Near Ogden work in the two right lanes. The Reagan Tollway westbound between Orchard and Route 56 working up to two left lanes. Eastbound at the Myers Toll expect road work in the left lane. The AccuWeather forecast overnight partly cloudy, low 66. Thursday partly cloudy, less humid, high 79. You get traffic and weather together on the 8th on News Radio 105.9 WBBM.
1: It's 20 minutes past the hour. Our top story this hour, a 21-year-old Des Plaines man died after he was shot by police during a domestic disturbance call on Wednesday. We'll have much more on this story coming up at 31 minutes past the hour.
5: 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An inspection does not mean a home is perfect or imperfect. It is merely there to provide information. 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I'm Matt Silver for the Chicago Association of Realtors on News Radio 105.9 WBBM.
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1: It's 23 minutes past the hour from Bloomberg Business. 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
6: Apple today unveiling its first ever folding smartphone called the Duo. It comes in two colors, Star White and Night Sky. It has two batteries, providing 31 hours of video playback. Now, the starting price for the base model is $2,000. But it goes up to $3,200 for the 2-terabyte version with more memory. Look for the Duo in Apple stores October 23rd. With more hostilities overnight between the U.S. and Iran, that country says it's ready for a more intense war with the U.S. So oil shot higher, closing above $96 a barrel. And as fears grow about rising prices at the gas pump, a possible rate hike from the Fed when it meets next week in order to drive inflation lower, the Dow today closing 405 points lower. That's 0.75%. The NASDAQ down 168. The S&P lost 37. And the video game retailer GameStop says sales of collectible cards like Pokemon and Magic the Gathering now account for half of the chain's total revenue. With business at 23 and 53 from the Bloomberg Newsroom, Tom Busby, News Radio 105.9 WBBM.
1: McHenry County wants residents to be wary of fraudulent emails pretending to be the Planning and Development Department. In each case, scammers send fake emails targeting people who have submitted zoning or permit requests. Then investigators say the fraudsters encourage residents to open an attached invoice and email them back for wire transfer instructions. McHenry County Planning and Development says it will never request an applicant to send money over. If you receive a suspicious email, officials say to delete it and flag it as spam. Coming up, the latest in traffic and weather. It's 25 minutes past the hour.
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7: I'm WBBM News Radio political editor Jeff Buckles. Chicago and Illinois are heading into a pivotal midterm election with decisions that will shape everything from public safety and transit funding to taxes, schools, and the future of downtown. And WBBM News Radio will be everywhere the story unfolds. You'll hear directly from the candidates, the power brokers, and the people most affected, from the neighborhoods of Chicago to the suburbs and across the state. We go beyond the headlines to break down what's really at stake and what it means for you.
10: J.B. Pritzker.
11: People ought to pay attention to who it is actually that's trying to lower costs for them.
10: Darren Bailey.
13: Illinois is less affordable because of J.B. Pritzker.
15: 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As the campaigns ramp up, WBBM reporters are on the ground at community meetings, union halls, and campaign stops across the region.

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12: Traffic and weather together on the 8s. I'm Neil Fiorito. I-55 in Will County northbound. All lanes blocked until 5 a.m. That's the plan. All traffic will be diverted off onto eastbound I-80, where a detour is posted for you. Route 53 in the northwest suburbs, intermittent full stops to expect southbound Algonquin Road over to I-90, the Jane Addams Tollway. Expect road work along I-80 in the southwest suburbs eastbound. This is right around 355 and up to two left lanes. Work plan on the Kennedy inbound from Nagel to Foster in the two left. Outbound Kennedy Central to Foster, work in the two right lanes. The express lanes closed overnight. On the Eisenhower, expect big delays near Ashland, work in a couple of lanes. The AccuWeather forecast overnight, partly cloudy, low 66. Thursday, partly cloudy, less humid with a high of 79. Get traffic and weather together on the 8s on News Radio 105.9 WBBM.
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13: It's 30 minutes past the hour. Hello, I'm Roger Plummer. Thank you for tuning in. These are the top stories on News Radio WBBM. Police shot and killed a man in Des Plaines. President Trump is promising cash if Republicans win in the midterms. A new report tracks how many rowdy Chicago baseball fans ended up in handcuffs. Plus,
14: this is Andy Dane with data on diversity when it comes to hiring within the Chicago Fire Department.
13: WBBM Sports, the Cubs are outslugged by the Brewers 8-6 in Milwaukee. The White Sox are beat by the Pirates 4-2 at Raitt Field. The Fire tie Inter Miami at 1 at Soldier Field. WBBM Business. The Dow Jones dropped 405 points. The NASDAQ moved down 168 points. And the S&P 500 finished down 37 points. AccuWeather says for Thursday, less humid with clouds giving away to some sunshine, a high of 79. Thursday night clear to partly cloudy, lows ranging from 54 in the outer suburbs to 65 close to the lakefront. WBBM News Time, 31 minutes past the hour. A Des Plaines police officer shot and killed a man during what police are calling a domestic disturbance on Wednesday. The officer-involved shooting happened around 2:30 p.m. on Toohey near Scott. Officials say EMS provided medical aid to the 21-year-old man and brought him to a hospital where he died. Police say the major case assistance team will conduct an impartial third-party review of the shooting. Des Plaines police did not say what led up to the shooting. President Trump says that if Republicans win the House and Senate in the midterm elections, all adult U.S. citizens will receive $5,000. The president made the comment during the Republican midterm convention in Dallas on Wednesday night.
2: You win with us and you get $5,000, it will be called the Trump dividend.
13: It's unclear how the payments would work or whether such a plan is even legal. The convention wraps up on Thursday. In recent years, more than 100 people have been arrested during baseball games at Chicago's two ballparks. WBBM's Mallory Vorbroker reports.
4: Since 2021, 56 people have been arrested at the White Sox's Raitt Field compared to 48 Cubs spectators at Wrigley Field. That's according to data obtained by the Chicago Sun-Times. Those arrested faced a range of charges, including allegedly battering fans and security guards, running onto the field, and repeatedly trespassing at Wrigley. Just last month, a viral bleacher brawl at Wrigley made headlines, but no one was charged. Mallory Vorbroker, News Radio 105.9 WBBM.
13: Chicago's Inspector General says a new report reveals some room for improvement in how the city's fire department fills its ranks.
15: When the hiring process starts, the makeup of the applicant pool looks very much like the city from a demographic perspective.
14: But Inspector General David Glockner says his office noticed a shift during the hiring and onboarding process within the Chicago Fire Department that benefited Hispanic candidates and negatively affected Black applicants.
15: It's about a 6 percentage point bump for Hispanic and Latino candidates and about a 6% decline for Black and African American candidates from the original pool.
14: Glockner says that's sometimes a result of hiring preferences as well as complex and lengthy onboarding practices. The report also finds flaws in CFD's promotions.
15: The pool of promotional candidates continues as it has been in the past to be very heavily white and male.
14: He says next steps are now in the hands of Chicago fire leaders.
15: They're the ones who need to decide what to do with this information.
14: Andy Day, News Radio, 105.9 WBBM.
13: The state's flagship university is growing again. Enrollment now tops 61,000 students at the University of Illinois at Urbana-Champaign.
16: The freshman class grew by about 200 students, according to Sarah McKenzie, Executive Director for Undergraduate Admissions.
17: It's the third year in a row that we've seen the freshman class be the largest. And we really internally are planning for that strategic growth. But we also can't predict what's going to happen with the higher education landscape.
16: That landscape includes a dip in the number of international students in the class of 2030.
17: We did hear more from students this cycle with visa delays and challenges. We heard quite a bit last cycle as well.
16: 7 out of 10 Illini freshmen are in state. UIC is also seeing record enrollment this year with more than 37,000 total students. While Illinois State University erased last year's gain, it's more than 21,000 student body is still above enrollment from 2 years ago. Nancy Hardy, News Radio 105.9 WBBM.
13: Coming up, the latest in traffic and weather, and on Stardate, the Lemon Planet. It's 35 minutes past the hour.
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20: AccuWeather with a forecast for the rest of today. Drenching thunderstorms that can produce damaging winds and cause flash flooding.
21: When you're on the go, in the city, or just planning out your day, you need a weather forecast you can rely on. 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Bright and sunny one minute, storm clouds rolling in the next. That's why we bring you traffic and weather together on the 8s every 10 minutes, every day, no matter what. It's not just a forecast. It's a plan for your day.
22: Strong to severe thunderstorms moving through the area. Possibility of tornadoes as
23: rain
22: well.
23: And some thunder with some severe weather possible.
24: Stay weather aware. We are expecting thunderstorms to rapidly develop. These storms could be
25: informed of potential weather that's coming.
26: Know what to plan for the rest of the day, what you can and can't do.
27: Gotta get my traffic. Gotta get my weather. Is it going to rain? Is it going to snow?
28: Yeah, every morning, it's traffic and weather on the 8s WBBM.
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31: A lot of traffic, especially coming into downtown. We'll start with the Eden, just getting to the junction. You're at 50 minutes.
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32: Traffic and weather together on the 8s. I'm Abby Ryan. Inbound side of the Kennedy, Nagel to Foster. You've got the 2 left block till 5, Ogden to Ohio. It's the right lane till 5 a.m. Also, the entrance ramp from Ontario closed now until 5 a.m. Outbound Kennedy, exit ramp to Ohio closed until 5:30 a.m. Central to Foster, it's the 2 right until 5 a.m. Your express lane's also scheduled closed until 5 a.m. Eisenhower inbound, I-290 first to Des Plaines Avenue. Left lane till 5. Ashland at the Jane Byrne Interchange. It's the 2 left until 5. Outbound I-290, Jane Byrne Interchange to Ashland, 2 left till 5. Austin to Wolf, it is the left lane. Higgins to I-90, the right lane. Traffic and weather together, News Radio 105.9 WBBM.
33: WBBM AccuWeather. Look for the sky to range from partly to mostly cloudy overnight with a low of 66, leading into a less humid day on Thursday. Those early clouds give way to some sunshine with a high of 79. Then the sky continues to clear out right through Thursday night with lows ranging from 54 in some of the cool spots to the west up to 65 at the lakefront. I'm AccuWeather meteorologist LaTroy Thornton.
13: It's 40 minutes past the hour. Here's Stardate.
34: A planet orbiting a dead star 750 light-years from Earth is a real lemon. The planet is shaped like a lemon, a result of the extreme gravity of its parent star. The system is PSR J2322-2650. The star is a pulsar, the crushed corpse of a once mighty star. It's heavier than the Sun, but only about as wide as a small city. It spins almost 300 times per second, beaming out jets of energy. One of the jets sweeps across Earth, so the star appears to pulse on and off. The pulsar is so dense that its surface gravity is about 100 billion times stronger than Earth's gravity. And the planet is only about 1 million miles away, about 1% the distance from Earth to the Sun. At that range, the pulsar's gravity stretches the planet, making it look like a lemon. The planet is about as massive as Jupiter, the giant of our own solar system. And it has a thick atmosphere made mainly of carbon and helium, a combination that scientists can't explain. Gamma rays from the pulsar heat the planet's day side to 3,700 degrees Fahrenheit. So you'd need a lot of lemonade to stay cool on this lemon planet. The system is too faint to see with the eye alone, but it's easy to pick out its location. It's low in the southeast by mid-evening, close to the left of Fomalhaut, the only bright star in that region of the sky. We'll talk about another site close to Fomalhaut tomorrow. For the University of Texas at Austin McDonald Observatory, I'm Billy Henry.
13: Coming up, top trending stories. It's 41 minutes past the hour.
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13: CBS's 60 Minutes will premiere its 59th season this Sunday. The New York Times reports that viewers will notice some differences. Besides some new faces, the new executive producer, Nick Bilton, has put his stamp on the show with dozens of small changes designed to modernize the show. This comes after a shakeup that purged much of the show's previous leadership and most famous correspondents. It's 46 minutes past the hour. Time for WBBM Sports. At Raitt Field, the White Sox lose to the Pirates 4-2. Their lead over the AL Central Guardians keeps shrinking. And in Milwaukee, the Cubs put up 5 runs in the 9th inning, and it still wasn't enough. They were outslugged by the Brewers 8-6. The NFL season finally began, on a Wednesday, as it was a rematch of the Super Bowl. And once again, the Seahawks won. They topped the Patriots 13-10. Now with more sports, here's WBBM's Rick Gregg.
2: A foul ball off his big toe Tuesday night did not stop the Cubs' Ian Happ from serving as the designated hitter in the series finale in Milwaukee on Wednesday. But he wouldn't recommend it.
3: It wasn't great. Didn't love it. And trainers, great job though. You know, gotta give them respect. They have no problem with going right into the toenail.
2: Yeah, you heard him right.
3: Trainers were able to drain some fluid and blood out of the toe, and hopefully it'll be feeling a little bit better today. We'll see.
2: Happ on 104.3 The Score. Tough guy trying to stay available for a Cubs team that's trying to get back into first place in the wild card race. They are off Thursday, then hosting the Pirates on Friday. Those Pirates finish their series on the other side of town with the White Sox on Thursday night. The Bears' first injury report of 2026 is out, and had they practiced on Wednesday, they didn't. Backup quarterback Tyson Bagent would not have taken part. He's got a sore back. Both receiver Rome Odunze and tackle Ozzie Trapillo are listed as limited. There is still a chance Odunze plays on Sunday per Ben Johnson, but Trapillo won't. Back at it on Thursday as they get ready for the opener in Carolina. Fantasy players, Raiders tight end Brock Bowers had surgery to trim the meniscus in one of his knees. He'll miss a couple of weeks. The usual timeline's at least four, but Vegas is talking like the Bowers will come back faster. The Big Ten says it'll make replay deliberations available in real time for any games using conference officials both in the booth and on the field. Would have been nice to be able to tap that access for the Western Michigan-Michigan debacle. With sports at 16 and 46 past each hour, Rick Gregg, News Radio 105.9 WBBM.
13: It's coming up on 48 minutes past the hour with traffic and weather together on the 8s.
4: In this city, the biggest stories don't always start with headlines. 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
5: Jenny Hall is CEO of Beyond Hunger in Oak Park.
6: Beyond Hunger is a food pantry, but we also offer a drive-through, and we have a home delivery program that serves Austin and Oak Park, as well as nutrition education. We have dietitians on staff and benefits access, so helping people sign up for SNAP, RTA rides, and Medicaid.
7: And here we are on a Saturday, and you're very busy.
6: Very busy. We have seen record numbers. Last Saturday, we served 422 households, which is about 1,200 individuals, and it's the most we've ever served in our entire history. A real feeling of scarcity right now, and we're just trying to make sure we have enough so that we can serve the people that are coming.
4: That's what we call a WBBM News Radio difference maker. Stories of people stepping up and making a real impact, and in neighborhoods across Chicago, the places that bring us together have stories too. Made in Chicago is about the small businesses and the local dreams that shape the streets we live on, providing opportunities and helping our communities grow.
8: It's canning day at Aris Cider House Brewery and Restaurant in Old Irving Park.
9: We have a blush cider, which is our two different types of cherry cider.
8: Aris co-owner Michelle Foyk says everything from canning to keg filling to cider processing is done in-house. And after 3 years of work, Aris opened for business in 2018. Becoming the first woman-owned brewery in Illinois. Voigt says they take a culinary approach to cider while still making them easy to drink.
9: One of the things that we like to do is show people that it's an introductory cider. We always want to be able to say, hey, you know those Granny Smith apples that you eat at home? Well, this actually tastes like a Granny Smith apple.
4: These are the voices behind the stories. Not just what's happening, but who it's happening to. 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Traffic and weather together on the 8s. All day, all night.
32: Traffic and weather together on the 8s. I'm Abby Ryan. If you're on the northbound side of I-55 Will County at I-80, you've got all lanes blocked now through 5 a.m. All traffic diverted onto eastbound I-80 where a detour is posted. I-55 southbound at I-80, the left lane blocked till 5 a.m. Bishopport outbound, Bobie and Woods to Sibley Boulevard. It's the two right until 5 a.m. Tri-State southbound, 294 from I-90 to Irving Park Road. Up to three left blocked until 5 a.m. Ogden to Stevenson at I-55, two left until 5. Northbound 294, 75th to the Hinsdale Oasis, right lane till 5 before Ogden. It's the 2 right until 5 a.m. Eastbound 88 at the Myers Toll Plaza, left lane till 5 a.m. WBBM AccuWeather forecast overnight, partly cloudy skies, low 66 degrees. Later today, partly cloudy, less humid, high 79. Get traffic and weather together on the 8th, News Radio 105.9 WBBM.
13: It's 50 minutes past the hour. More plans are being announced for a huge development in the western suburbs.
10: There's a $375 million development going up called The Grove in Bloomingdale. The village is announcing several new additions to the project, including Game On, Gia Mia, Hacienda Real, and a new Greek restaurant. Bloomingdale officials say they're trying to create a, quote, vibrant, walkable destination where people can gather to enjoy an afternoon or evening. The Grove is a mixed-use development. It will have a seasonal ice rink and also around 300 apartments. Cisco Cotto, News Radio 105.9 WBBM.
13: There's a new salmonella concern as fallout from the last outbreak continues. Details from ABC's Wayne Cabot.
11: Federal health officials warn that broccoli sprouts are making people sick at restaurants and grocery stores in three states. 22 sick, 2 in the hospital. The outbreak currently in Idaho, Montana, and Washington. Across the country, for back to school, it's no shredded lettuce, no jalapenos at many districts that ABC News has reached out to. Neither is part of any current recall, but districts say they're acting out of an abundance of caution after this summer's scare. Wayne Cabot, ABC News.

0: The CDC says cases have also been confirmed in Utah. Coming up on Bloomberg Business, the NBA Finals MVP is trying his hand at comedy. It's 51 minutes past the hour.
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0: boxing fans, mark your calendars. Ryan Garcia puts his welterweight world title on the line against hard-hitting top contender Conor Benn, plus undefeated Australian superstar Jai Opetaia takes on Noel Michalian. Saturday, December 12th, all live on Paramount+. 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The best part? There's no pay-per-view. The entire event is included with your Paramount+ subscription. Saturday, September 12th, stream Zuffa Boxing's Ryan Garcia versus Conor Benn live on Paramount+.
1: 5 points today. The NASDAQ down 168. The S&P lost 37. The ride-hailing giant Lyft now starting to offer Waymo robo-taxi rides with no driver in certain areas of Nashville. And Jalen Brunson, star of the NBA champion New York Knicks, has a new job. He's going to be the host of Saturday Night Live when the new season kicks off September 26th. With business at 23 and 53 from the Bloomberg Newsroom, Tom Busby, News Radio 105.9 WBBM.
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9: I'm WBBM News Radio political editor Jeff Buckles. The Chicago area is heading into one of the most important election years in recent memory, and WBBM News Radio will be all over the action. From the race for governor to pivotal contests for Congress, local offices, key referendums that will shape the future of our state, our newsroom will deliver comprehensive coverage every step of the way. You'll hear the voices of candidates and voters from every corner of our region and the state, from downtown Chicago to the suburbs, from Rockford to Carbondale. We will take you beyond campaign speeches to explain what's really at stake.
10: I'm morning news anchor Cisco Cotto. As candidates hit the campaign trail, WBBM reporters will be there inside union halls, school auditoriums, and debate stages. We'll bring you the energy of campaign season, the rallies, the policy debates, and the unexpected moments that define every election. We'll separate fact from fiction and help you understand how national issues are playing out right here at home.
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9: I'm WBBM News Radio political editor Jeff Buckles. Chicago and Illinois are heading into a pivotal midterm election with decisions that will shape everything from public safety and transit funding to taxes, schools, and the future of downtown. And WBBM News Radio will be everywhere the story unfolds. You'll hear directly from the candidates, the

0: power brokers, and the people most affected, from the neighborhoods of Chicago to the suburbs and across the state. We go beyond the headlines to break down what's really at stake and what it means for you.
1: J.B. Pritzker.
2: People ought to pay attention to who it is actually that's trying to lower costs for them.
1: Darren Bailey.
3: Illinois is less affordable because of J.B. Pritzker.
4: 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As the campaigns ramp up, WBBM reporters are on the ground at community meetings, union halls, and campaign stops across the region. 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
12: Traffic and weather together on the 8th. I'm Abby Ryan. I-80 headed on the eastbound side. Exit ramp to northbound I-55 blocked now through 5 a.m. Detour is posted past I-355. You've got the two left blocked until 5 a.m. Eastbound exit ramp to northbound Chicago Street closed until late October. That is of 2028. Northbound Route 53, I-90 past Algonquin. The right local lane closed now until 5 a.m. Southbound Route 53 before Algonquin to I-90. You've got the two left express blocked until 5 a.m. along with full intermittent stops between 1 and 5 a.m. Also, the right local lane closed now through 5 a.m. 355 southbound past I-55 to before 127th. Two left blocked until 5 a.m. WBBM AccuWeather forecast overnight. Partly cloudy, low 66. Less humid later, high 79. Get traffic and weather together. 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
15: From ABC News, I'm Sherry Preston. President Trump, the main event in Dallas last night at the first Republican midterm convention, more of a rally since there were no nominations. Trump making a controversial offer to midterm voters, promising to issue them checks if the GOP keeps control of both houses of Congress.
16: I will issue a dividend to every adult citizen in the United States of America for $5,000. dollars.
15: Can he deliver on that, though?
17: The speaker said the president couldn't do this when he promised to send these checks out as tariff rebates. And so Congress has pushed back on this before. We're already hearing from some Republican lawmakers who have said they're going to introduce bills to try to actually make this dividend real. But this is going to go over like a lead balloon with some Republicans. The U.S. is in a $40 trillion deficit.
15: ABC's Jay O'Brien in Washington. Trump also inserting himself into the upcoming elections.
16: I'm asking you to pretend that I'm on the ballot. I'm on the ballot.
15: Not clear whether that will actually help Republicans. And Trump also floating another geographical name change, this one to the critical waterway, effectively shut down by the war with Iran.
16: The Hormuz Strait. I think we should call the Hormuz Strait, we should call it the Trump Strait. I should get something out of it. The Trump Strait.
15: And one more thing, an unusual appearance at the event, Democratic Senator John Fetterman of Pennsylvania on video introducing his Republican colleague, Dave McCormick.
18: Yes, I'm a Democrat. Why am I here talking to you today? Because, well, I'm a common sense Democrat.
15: In other news, the governor of Hawaii requesting federal aid after damage from Hurricane Lowell, knocking out electricity to more than 30,000 customers. Restoring power could take weeks. In Southern California, dozens of homes declared unsafe after heavy surf caused by former Hurricane Marie, water opening a huge sinkhole underneath a house owned by actor Nicolas Cage. You're listening to ABC News.
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15: This summer has been one for the record books.
21: The U.S. has just experienced its warmest summer on record. The National Oceanic and Atmospheric Administration, NOAA, points to several intense heat waves and unseasonably warm temperatures. Arizona, Colorado, New Mexico, and Utah endured their most sizzling conditions since record keeping began in 1895. And to that, August was the driest month in more than 25 years.
15: That's ABC's Hannah Batah. Tomorrow, of course, marks 25 years since the September 11th attacks. Former President George W. Bush looking back on that day. In Dallas, here's ABC's Alan Skaya.
22: George W. Bush was at a school in Florida that morning and says he flew several places after the attacks, winding up in Nebraska. He says his national security team told him he needed to address the nation.
23: But I'm damn sure not going to give it from a bunker in Omaha, Nebraska. I thought that would be a psychological victory for those who attacked us.
22: So he went back to Washington. Condoleezza Rice was his national security advisor at the time and says they first thought United Flight 93 might have been shot down in Pennsylvania because it was not responding to orders.
24: Every plane had become a missile.
22: George W. Bush will spend the anniversary at Ground Zero in New York.
15: In the 25 years since the 9/11 attacks, the New York City Office of the Chief Medical Examiner has not stopped working to identify the nearly 3,000 victims killed when the Twin Towers fell that day. Just this year, a quarter century later, the office used genetic genealogy to identify another person who died. Sherry Preston, ABC News.
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25: It's 5 minutes past the hour. Hello, I'm Roger Plummer. Thank you so much for listening.
0: AccuWeather says for Thursday, less humid with clouds giving way to some sunshine, a high of 79. Thursday night, clear to partly cloudy, lows ranging from 54 in some western suburbs to 65 at the lakefront. We'll check the AccuWeather 5-day forecast in 10 minutes, but first, our top local story on News Radio WBBM. A man died after he was shot by Des Plaines police during a domestic disturbance on Wednesday. The officer-involved shooting happened around 2:30 p.m. on 2E near Scott. Police say EMS provided medical aid to the 21-year-old man and brought him to a hospital where he died. Officials say the major case assistance team will conduct an impartial third-party review of the shooting. Des Plaines police did not offer any details about what led up to the shooting. The Republican Party's first ever national midterm convention has Illinois political leaders focused on Dallas. WBBM political editor Jeff Buchholz reports that includes the state's top Democrat.
1: I'm really glad to be here with our Texas Democrats.
2: Governor J.B. Pritzker's appearance was part of a counterpoint to this week's GOP convention, saying that everyone in the country should be interested in what's happening there.
1: Voters can see through the BS that Republicans are spewing.
2: The governor's appearance in Texas as he runs for re-election in Illinois is fueling more speculation that he's laying the groundwork for a presidential run in 2028.
3: That's going to cost him some votes come November.
2: Aaron Del Mar is the Republican candidate for lieutenant governor. He and GOP nominee Darren Bailey are also in Dallas.
3: Democrats like to try to shift the conversation to the president versus talking about the challenges in their home states. And I think J.B. Pritzker is a great example of that.
2: As for the governor's future ambitions, he told reporters in Dallas he's focused on running for re-election.
1: I absolutely could be in Illinois right now.
2: But he says Democratic wins in the midterms are good for people of the state. Jeff Buchholz, News Radio 105.9. WBBM.
0: Illinois is remembering the service members who died during a new memorial that celebrates the memory of those in 9/11.
5: Former Illinois Governor Pat Quinn and other county officials gathered at the Richard J. Daley Center for the opening of the exhibit entitled Portrait of a Soldier, featuring more than 300 Illinois service members who were killed in action.
25: This is a living memorial that hopefully lasts for a long, long time.
5: Cook County Commissioner Donna Miller says as we mark the 25th anniversary of the September 11th attacks, the responsibility feels heavier and more urgent than ever.
26: A generation now has grown up since that day, having never known a country before it. It falls on all of us, to those in public service, to educators, to every person, to every family, to make sure that the history and the sacrifices that followed it are never reduced to just a date on the calendars.
5: The hand-drawn portraits, sketched by local artists, travel throughout Illinois and are now hanging in the lobby of the Daley Center. Mallory Vorbroker, News Radio 105.9 WBBM.
0: Dozens of students walked out from Lincoln Way East High School on Wednesday. They were protesting two alleged racist incidents blamed on some of their classmates and staff. The student walkout comes as the IHSA investigates reports of racist behavior and comments from Lincoln Way East High School students and staff. Meanwhile, the school has not shared any details on disciplinary action against the students involved in the incidents. It's 8 minutes past the hour.
27: Traffic and weather together on the 8th. I'm Neil Fiorito. Expect big delays in the northwest suburbs on Route 53 southbound. Intermittent full stops planned before Algonquin Road to I-90. We're also going to see some pretty big delays along I-55 in Will County. Northbound, all lanes blocked until 5 a.m. That's the plan. Traffic is diverted onto the eastbound side of I-80 where a detour is posted. Roadwork on the Kennedy inbound, Nagel to Foster in the two left lanes. Ogden to Ohio, work in the right lane. Outbound Kennedy Central to Foster, work in the two right. No express lanes, they are closed overnight. Work to expect on the Eisenhower inbound, First Avenue to Des Plaines in the left lane, and then into the Jane Byrne interchange, two left lanes closed. Outbound at Ashland, work in the two left lanes. The AccuWeather forecast overnight, partly cloudy skies, low 66. Thursday, partly cloudy, less humid, high 79. Get traffic and weather together on the 8th on News Radio 105.9 WBBM.
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4: 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The best part? 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

0: WBBM News Time, 11 minutes past the hour. The body of a woman who has been missing since a car lost control and crashed into the Little Calumet River earlier this week has been found. 26-year-old Rafael Howard was riding in a car with four other people around 2:30 Tuesday morning when the driver lost control and ended up in the river. Another person in the car, 24-year-old Trumaine Sanders, died following the crash. The rest of the passengers were able to swim to safety. An autopsy is pending. A Hazelcrest woman is facing multiple felony charges for a crash that killed an infant on Sunday evening.
1: 33-year-old Latasha Hope had four toddlers and the infant in her SUV, along with another adult, northbound on I-57 near 147th Street in Harvey. None of the children was restrained, according to state police. Hope lost control. The vehicle hit a light pole and rolled over. All seven occupants were hospitalized with various injuries. The baby, 6 months old, identified as Dakari Lomax of Chicago, later died. Hope is charged with reckless homicide, aggravated driving under the influence involving death, and child endangerment resulting in death. All are felonies. 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
0: Many Illinoisans can expect cheaper gas bills under a newly announced settlement.
2: Earlier this year, Nicor revealed plans for a $221 million, more than 14% rate increase. Attorney General Kwame Raoul says his office has now reached a settlement with the natural gas utility, cutting that hike by 63% and dropping it down around $81 million. Still, Raoul says most Nicor customers will see lower monthly bills during non-heat months, saving more than $6 each month starting in the November billing cycle. The settlement also limits how much Nicor can make on infrastructure investments. Roll says the deal, quote, ensures Nicor can continue retaining good jobs in Illinois and protects consumers from drastic rate increases. Andy Day, News Radio, 105.9 WBBM.
0: Coming up, the AccuWeather 5-day forecast and sports. It's 13 minutes past the hour.
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0: It's 15 minutes past the hour. 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Here's meteorologist LaTroy Thornton.
6: The overnight hours do bring in more clouds at times with a low of 66, but it does stay dry through the overnight and into Thursday, with those clouds just eventually giving way to some sunshine. It's a less humid day as well with a high of 79, followed by continued clearing right through Thursday night with lows from 65 at the lakefront down to 54 in some of those cooler western suburbs, followed by sunshine on Friday and a rather nice day to end the work week, the high 81. It stays warm into the weekend, with Saturday bringing a bit more humidity back into the air under a blend of sun and clouds. A few spots may even end up with an afternoon thunderstorm with a high of 82, but will dry out for Sunday. Expect another mix of sun and clouds, and it does stay warm as well, although the humidity drops off a bit, the high again 82. I'm AccuWeather meteorologist LaTroy Thornton.
0: It's 16 minutes past the hour. Time for WBBM Sports at Raitt Field. The White Sox were 1-for-8 with runners in scoring position and struck out 14 times. It's a big reason they lost to the Pirates 4-2. The Cubs had lots of hitting, just not enough. They lost to the Brewers in Milwaukee 8-6. 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
7: Yes, Craig Council is scoreboard watching. No, he's not paying it any special mind.
8: Our job is to win games. That's what we can control. That's what we can do. It doesn't affect any decisions. The decisions are happening, you know, during the game here. what's going on around the league doesn't help us. Do we know the standings? I know the standings, yeah.
7: Which means the Cub manager is well aware how the Phillies have been performing while the Cubs were dropping their series in Milwaukee, and that control of the wild card lead is really no longer in his club's hands. Council also knows he has more imminent problems, like how to get 27 outs each night with a bullpen that's seemed to find every available banana peel in every ninth inning of late. A day off on Thursday may well help. Shortstop Dansby Swanson will get a rehab assignment with AAA Iowa in the next few days, but it won't be a long one because Council says they just can't afford to take the time. 2.5 weeks left in the season. The White Sox finish their series with Pittsburgh Thursday night, then they're off to St. Louis while the Pirates stay where they are so they can visit the Cubs starting on Friday. Bears receiver Rome Odunze would have been limited had the team practiced on Wednesday, according to the official injury report. Same for tackle Ozzie Trapillo, though while Odunze may fight through a calf injury to face the Panthers in the season opener Sunday, Trapillo remains at least a few weeks away from a return from last year's knee injury. Vegas tight end Brock Bowers had a meniscus trimmed. He'll miss a few weeks. J.J. McCarthy will chart as the Vikings' third quarterback. Bears backup QB Tyson Bagent would not have practiced Wednesday because of a back problem. With sports at 16 and 46 past each hour, Rick Gregg, News Radio 105.9 WBBM.
0: It's coming up on 18 minutes past the hour with traffic and weather together on the 8th and the Healthy Minute.
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9: Traffic and weather together on the 8th. I'm Neil Fiorito. Big delays to expect in Will County on I-55 northbound. All lanes are blocked. Traffic's being diverted out of the eastbound side of I-80 where there is a detour posted. Also expect some big-time traffic delays on Route 53 in the northwest suburbs. Southbound from Algonquin Road to I-90, intermittent full stops are planned. Road work on the Tri-State Tollway southbound near Irving Park and up the three left lanes. Ogden to the Stevenson work in the two left. Northbound Tri-State near the Hinsdale Oasis work in the right lane. Near Ogden work in the two right lanes. The Reagan Tollway westbound between Orchard and Route 56 working up to two left lanes. Eastbound at the Myers Toll expect road work in the left lane. The AccuWeather forecast overnight partly cloudy, low 66. Thursday partly cloudy, less humid, high 79. You get traffic and weather together on the 8th on News Radio 105.9 WBBM.
0: It's 20 minutes past the hour. Our top story this hour, Des Plaines police shot and killed a 21-year-old man during a domestic disturbance on Wednesday. We'll have much more on this story coming up at 31 minutes past the hour.
10: 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I'm Dr. Enrique Blanco Martinez for News Radio 105.9 WBBM.
0: Chicago police say a 16-year-old boy died from gunshot wounds downtown Wednesday night. CPD says they found the victim with a gunshot wound to his neck on Michigan Avenue just north of Roosevelt Road around 9 p.m. The boy was brought to a hospital in serious condition and later died. Police did not have any details to release about how the teenager was shot. Coming up on Bloomberg Business, a warning about the possible dangers of AI. It's 22 minutes past the hour.
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14: A safety researcher at Anthropic, the maker of the Claude chatbot, posting on social media, there's a more than 10% chance that AI could, quote, kill all humans in the next decade. And a colleague at Anthropic later posted that he was right, announcing he was quitting the company over concerns that AI labs are, quote, gambling with our lives. With more hostilities overnight between the U.S. and Iran, which says it's now ready for a more intense war against the U.S., oil shot higher today, closing above $96 a barrel. Brent crude, the international standard, above $101 a barrel. Well, that sent fears about rising inflation even higher. And with that, stocks were lower. The Dow down 405 points. The Nasdaq down 168. The S&P lost 37. Losses of 0.5 to 0.75% for the major averages. And AAA says the average price for a gallon of regular gas nationwide today, $4.22. Once again, the highest ever for the month of September. With business at 23 and 53 from the Bloomberg Newsroom, Tom Busby, News Radio 105.9 WBBM.
0: Chicago has been named the most climate-resilient city on Earth. The New York Times says its location shields it from some of the most catastrophic natural disasters that affect coastal regions like hurricanes and rising sea levels. The findings also discuss Chicago's high adaptation to those risks, including its infrastructure, early warning systems, and policy responses. No other U.S. cities made the list of the top 20 most resilient locations. Coming up, the latest in traffic and weather. It's 25 minutes past the hour.
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16: 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The best part? 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
18: Hefty, hefty, hefty! AccuWeather forecast for the rest of today. Drenching thunderstorms that can produce damaging winds and cause flash flooding.
19: When you're on the go, in the city, or just planning out your day, you need a weather forecast you can rely on. At WBBM News Radio, we understand how quickly things can change in Chicago. Bright and sunny one minute, storm clouds rolling in the next. That's why we bring you traffic and weather together on the 8s every 10 minutes, every day, no matter what. It's not just a forecast. It's a plan for your day.
20: Strong to severe thunderstorms moving through the area. Possibility of tornadoes as
21: rain
20: well.
21: And some thunder with some severe weather possible.
22: Stay weather aware. We are expecting thunderstorms to rapidly develop. These storms could be
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24: Know what to plan for the rest of the day, what you can and can't do.
25: 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Is it going to rain? Is it going to snow?
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19: 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From lake effect snow and freezing rain in the winter to sweltering heat and severe storms in the summer, we've got you covered with the latest radar, alerts, and real-time conditions. And when it comes to traffic, we know every minute matters.
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2: A lot of traffic, especially coming into

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5: Traffic and weather together on the 8s. I'm Neil Fiorito. I-55 in Will County northbound. All lanes blocked until 5 a.m. That's the plan. All traffic will be diverted off onto eastbound I-80, where a detour is posted for you. Route 53 in the northwest suburbs. Intermittent full stops to expect southbound Algonquin Road over to I-90, the Jane Addams Tollway. Expect road work along I-80 in the southwest suburbs eastbound. This is right around 355 and up to two left lanes. Work plan on the Kennedy inbound from Nagel to Foster in the two left. Outbound Kennedy Central to Foster, work in the two right lanes. The express lanes closed overnight. On the Eisenhower, expect big delays near Ashland, work in a couple of lanes. The AccuWeather forecast overnight, partly cloudy, low 66. Thursday, partly cloudy, less humid with a high of 79. Get traffic and weather together on the 8s on News Radio 105.9 WBBM.
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6: It's 30 minutes past the hour. Hello, I'm Roger Plummer. Thank you for tuning in. These are the top stories on News Radio WBBM. Chicago police say a teenager died from a gunshot wound in the Loop. President Trump vows to pay U.S. citizens if Republicans keep control of Congress. Des Plaines police shot and killed a man during a domestic disturbance. Plus,
7: another member of Chicago City Council is heading for the exit, and political editor Jeff Buckles with details on who's leaving and why.
6: WBBM Sports, the Cubs are outslugged by the Brewers 8-6 in Milwaukee. The White Sox are beat by the Pirates 4-2 at Wrigley Field. The Fire tie Inter Miami at 1 at Soldier Field. And the Seahawks top the Patriots 13-10 in the NFL season opener. WBBM Business, the Dow Jones dropped 405 points. The NASDAQ moved down 168 points. And the S&P 500 finished down 37 points. AccuWeather says for Thursday, less humid, clouds giving away to some sunshine, a high of 79, and Thursday night, clear to partly cloudy, lows ranging from 54 in some western suburbs to 65 at the lakefront. WBBM News Time, 31 minutes past the hour. Chicago police say a 16-year-old boy died from gunshot wounds in the Loop on Wednesday night. Officers say they found the victim with a gunshot wound to his neck on Michigan Avenue just north of Roosevelt Road around 9 p.m. The boy was brought to a hospital in serious condition and later died. President Trump vowed to pay every American

0: an adult $5,000 if Republicans keep control of the House and Senate. The president made the comment during the Republican midterm convention in Dallas on Wednesday night.
1: I will issue a dividend to every adult citizen in the United States of America for $5,000.
0: President Trump did not say how he would fund the enormous cost of $5,000 payment to the roughly 270 million adults in the nation. A man died after he was shot by Des Plaines police during a domestic disturbance on Wednesday. The officer-involved shooting happened around 2:30 p.m. on Tui near Scott. Police say EMS provided medical aid to the 21-year-old man and brought him to a hospital where he died. Officials say the major case assistance team will conduct a third-party review of the shooting. A second member of Chicago's city council says he will not seek another term in office. WBBM political editor Jeff Buchholz has the details.
2: Michael Rodriguez's path to an aldermanic seat began as a community activist fighting for a new high school in Little Village more than two decades ago. From there, he led in Lacey, Chicago, and won election in 2019 to the 22nd Ward seat being vacated by former Alderman Ricardo Munoz. Now, Rodriguez has posted a letter on his Facebook page telling supporters that with his daughter going into high school and his father's health failing, it's time to, as he put it, show up for them. He's been a staunch supporter of Mayor Brandon Johnson and a leader of the council's progressive caucus. He is the second alderman to signal they will not seek re-election in February. Jeff Buchholz, News Radio 105.9 WBBM.
0: A fight in the bleachers at Chicago's Crosstown Classic went viral last month. Now there's interest in the total number of arrests at the ballparks.
3: Since the start of the season in 2021, more than 100 people have been arrested during baseball games at Chicago's two ballparks. That's according to CPD data obtained by the Chicago Sun-Times through a FOIA request. There have been 56 arrests at Raitt Field and 48 arrests at Wrigley. Most were misdemeanor battery charges. At least 14 were fans being arrested for running onto the playing field. A lawsuit stemming from the 2023 shooting of two women at Raitt Field is set for trial in January. The White Sox have maintained the gunfire came from outside the park. Mallory Vorbroker, News Radio 105.9 WBBM.
0: The dorms are crowded again in Urbana-Champaign after the University of Illinois admitted its largest freshman class ever, more than 9,300 students.
4: The big class means the Big Ten school now has more than 61,000 total students, including graduate level and online. Sarah McKenzie, executive director for undergraduate admissions, says that increase does not come at the cost of the university's retention rate, which went up 1%, as did its graduation rate.
5: We're really looking to make sure that we're admitting successful students that will graduate. I mean, that is the number one goal, that students graduate, they get a job, they retain, and they have a great college experience.
4: In the freshman class, the number of international students dropped by about 7% due in part to visa issues. Almost one in four is a first-generation college student. Illinois State University saw a drop in enrollment from last year's high, while UIC has also reached a record number of students. Nancy Hardy, News Radio 105.9 WBBM.
0: Coming up, the latest in traffic and weather. It's 35 minutes past the hour.
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9: 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We have dietitians on staff and benefits access, so helping people sign up for SNAP, RTA rides, and Medicaid.
10: And here we are on a Saturday, and you're very busy.
9: Very
10: busy. We have seen record numbers. Last Saturday, we served 422 households, which is about 1,200 individuals, and it's the most we've ever served in our entire history. A real feeling of scarcity right now, and we're just trying to make sure we have enough so that we can serve the people that are coming.
7: That's what we call a WBBM News Radio difference maker. Stories of people stepping up and making a real impact. And in neighborhoods across Chicago, the places that bring us together have stories too. Made in Chicago is about the small businesses and the local dreams that shape the streets we live on, providing opportunities and helping our communities grow.
11: It's canning day at Aris Cider House Brewery and Restaurant in Old Irving Park.
12: We have a blush cider, which is our two different types of cherry cider.
11: Aris co-owner Michelle Foyk says everything from canning to keg filling to cider processing is done in-house. And after 3 years of work, Aris opened for business in 2018, becoming the first woman-owned brewery in Illinois. Foyk says they take a culinary approach to cider while still making them easy to drink.
12: One of the things that we like to do is show people that it's an introductory cider. We always want to be able to say, hey, you know those Granny Smith apples that you eat at home? Well, this actually tastes like a Granny Smith apple.
7: These are the voices behind the stories, not just what's happening, but who it's happening to. 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
14: Traffic and weather together on the 8th. I'm Abby Ryan. Inbound side of the Kennedy, Nagel to Foster. You've got the two left block till 5 Ogden to Ohio. It's the right lane till 5 a.m. Also, the entrance ramp from Ontario closed now until 5 a.m. Outbound Kennedy exit ramp to Ohio closed until 5:30 a.m. Central to Foster, it's the two right until 5 a.m. Your express lane's also scheduled to close until 5 a.m. Eisenhower inbound, I-290 first to Des Plaines Avenue. Left lane till 5. Ashland, the Jane Byrne Interchange, it's the two left until 5. Outbound I-290, Jane Byrne Interchange to Ashland, two left till 5. Austin to Wolf, it is the left lane. Higgins to I-90, the right lane. Traffic and weather together, News Radio 105.9 WBBM.
15: WBBM AccuWeather. Look for the sky to range from partly to mostly cloudy overnight with a low of 66, leading into a less humid day on Thursday. Those early clouds give way to some sunshine with a high of 79. Then the sky continues to clear out right through Thursday night with lows ranging from 54 in some of the cool spots to the west up to 65 at the lakefront. I'm AccuWeather meteorologist LaTroy Thornton.
0: It's 40 minutes past the hour. Thieves target more video gambling machines at Illinois businesses.
16: They hit a gas station in Lake County at about 3:30 a.m. with a security guard on duty. It happened at Rockland and Bradley Roads in Green Oaks, just off I-94. A clerk told police five people wearing masks and gloves came in with sledgehammers and crowbars and broke into gambling machines and a cash register. They were in and out very quickly. They were last seen speeding south on the expressway in an SUV. Mike Krauser, News Radio 105.9 WBBM.
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17: Our goal is to help make policy decisions better by providing reliable information to inform those decisions.
18: Among that information, courtesy of a report from Chicago Inspector General David Glockner, a diverse pool of candidates for firefighter and EMT positions, but a drop in diversity during the hiring process, which often gives preference to Chicago Public Schools graduates and military veterans.
17: What you see from those is an increase in representation of Hispanic and Latino candidates, and a decline in representation of Black and African-American candidates.
18: By roughly 6% in both instances. Glocker's report also finds CFD promotions involve over 95% white male employees.
17: To the extent that one of the city's stated goals is a fire department that is demographically representative of the makeup of the city, the report points to areas that would be a focus for improvement.
18: Andy Day, News Radio, 105.9 WBBM.
0: A British man is accused of working for Russian military spies.

0: Prosecutors say a British man has been charged with helping Russian military spies plan sabotage in the UK. 31-year-old Joshua Cammage was charged under Britain's National Security Act. Security Minister Dan Jarvis says the police acted against a potential threat and emphasized that recent incidents by Russia across Europe aim to create fear and disruption. Cammage was reportedly in contact with a group known as the GRU Volunteer Corps that is linked to Russia's military intelligence agency. Deemed a national security threat, supporters of the group face up to 14 years in prison. I'm Lisa Dwyer.
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1: Actor John Malkovich has canceled a planned performance in Israel. Malkovich says that he did that after promoters circulated a quote attributed to him that he says is false. A recent press release quoted Malkovich as saying, quote, "I am thrilled to return to Israel and am looking forward to meeting the warm Israeli audience once again." Malkovich told The Hollywood Reporter that he never made the statements that were quoted. It's 46 minutes past the hour. Time for WBBM Sports. In Milwaukee, the Cubs scored 5 runs in the 9th inning, but it wasn't nearly enough as they lose to the Brewers 8-6. The White Sox tried to score runs, but left lots of men on base, 9 as a matter of fact, and they were 1-for-8 with runners in scoring position. That led to a 4-2 loss to the Pirates. Now with more sports, here's WBBM's Rick Gregg.
6: The Bears' first injury report of the season is out, even though they did not practice on Wednesday. 2 players would have been limited had they done so. One is receiver Rome Odunze, who has a calf injury. Ben Johnson says it's not related to last year's foot problem, but Johnson also says the team is hopeful that Odunze could play Sunday against Carolina. The other is offensive lineman Ozzie Trapillo, and the Bears haven't given any indication that he could play this weekend. Johnson has said the only reason Trapillo's not on injured reserve is so he can get work in during padded practices. So both are truly limited, but at different stages of that broad category. One more active Bear would not have practiced at all. Tyson Bagent, the backup quarterback, he has a back issue. Still a couple of days to get stretched out before Sunday's season opener in Carolina. Dansby Swanson took batting practice in Milwaukee before the Cubs season finale with the Brewers. Craig Counsell says they're hoping Swanson can return from his oblique injury during next week's Wrigley series with the Braves. Cubs are off on Thursday. The White Sox finish their homestand against the Pirates. The SEC is no longer voting this week on whether to throw LSU out of the conference. That vote was going to fail anyway, but conference leaders wanted to send a message about LSU's plan to use players who wanted to return after joining NFL teams for training camp. LSU has decided not to use said players, so the sides stand down. Women's tennis has a new number one. Elena Rybakina will top the rankings when they come out on Monday because she reached the U.S. Open semifinals on Wednesday afternoon. Arina Sabalenka had been at number one for 99 weeks in a row. With sports at 16 and 46 past each hour, Rick Gregg, News Radio 105.9 WBBM.
1: It's coming up on 48 minutes past the hour with traffic and weather together on the 8th.
7: I'm WBBM News Radio political editor Jeff Buckles. The Chicago area is heading into one of the most important election years in recent memory, and WBBM News Radio will be all over the action. From the race for governor to pivotal contests for Congress, local office, caucuses, key referendums that will shape the future of our state, our newsroom will deliver comprehensive coverage every step of the way. You'll hear the voices of candidates and voters from every corner of our region and the state, from downtown Chicago to the suburbs, from Rockford to Carbondale. We will take you beyond campaign speeches to explain what's really at stake.
2: I'm morning news anchor Cisco Cotto. As candidates hit the campaign trail, WBBM reporters will be there inside union halls, school auditoriums, and debate stages. We'll bring you the energy of campaign season, the rallies, the policy debates, and the unexpected moments that define every election. We'll separate fact from fiction and help you understand how national issues are playing out right here at home.
8: This is news anchor Mai Martinez. 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
9: This is political analyst Mike Flannery. 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
11: Traffic and weather together on the 8th. I'm Abby Ryan. If you're on the northbound side of I-55 Will County at I-80, you've got all lanes blocked now through 5 a.m. All traffic diverted onto eastbound I-80 where a detour is posted. I-55 southbound at I-80, the left lane blocked till 5 a.m. Bishop Ford outbound, Bobie and Woods to Sibley Boulevard. It's the two right until 5 a.m. Tri-State southbound 294 from I-90 to Irving Park Road. Up to three left blocked until 5 a.m. Ogden to Stevenson at I-55. Two left until 5. Northbound 294, 75th to the Hinsdale Oasis, right lane till 5 before Ogden. It's the two right until 5 a.m. Eastbound 88 at the Myers Toll Plaza, left lane till 5 a.m. WBBM AccuWeather forecast. Overnight, partly cloudy skies, low 66 degrees. Later today, partly cloudy, less humid, high 79. Get traffic and weather together on the 8th. 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
12: It's 50 minutes past the hour. Nearly a dozen Chicago men are being honored for their style.
13: It's the 11th annual Chicago Men's Fashion Awards. They're being handed out at the Marshall Fields Walnut Room. The Chicago History Museum is behind the event. It's an annual fundraiser. The money gets used to care for, conserve, and display items in its costume collection. Organizers say each of the winners was chosen because of their style. Cisco Cotto, News Radio 105.9 WBBM.
12: You may not need to hastily drink your bottle of water before heading into the airport security line. The TSA is considering a rule that would allow some passengers to carry their water bottles through security. More from ABC's Gio Benitez at Newark Liberty International Airport.
14: The TSA administrator telling ABC News that the agency is considering letting pre-check members bring water bottles through security. So you need to be a pre-check member. Remember that. It's got a lot to do with the new technology they're using. The new lanes will use e-gates with facial comparison technology, so passengers don't have to show their boarding pass or IDs, and 3D scanners for luggage. And those are the scanners that are going to let them detect whether or not that it's water in a bottle.
12: The TSA also detailed its new gateside program, which will allow people without a ticket to go through security to accompany family members or greet them at the gate when they land. It's 51 minutes past the hour.
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0: boxing fans, mark your calendars. Ryan Garcia puts his welterweight world title on the line against hard-hitting top contender Conor Benn, plus undefeated Australian superstar Jai Opetaia takes on Noel Michalian. Saturday, December 12th, all live on Paramount+. The feud between Garcia and Benn reaches a boiling point in one of the biggest fights of the year. The best part? There's no pay-per-view. The entire event is included with your Paramount+ subscription. Saturday, September 12th, stream Zuffa Boxing's Ryan Garcia versus Conor Benn live on Paramount+.
1: With the U.S., so oil shot higher, closing above $96 a barrel. And as fears grow about rising prices at the gas pump, a possible rate hike from the Fed when it meets next week in order to drive inflation lower, the Dow today closing 405 points lower. That's 0.75%. The NASDAQ down 168. The S&P lost 37. And the video game retailer GameStop says sales of collectible cards like Pokemon and Magic the Gathering now account for half of the chain's total revenue. With business at 23 and 53 from the Bloomberg Newsroom, Tom Busby, News Radio 105.9 WBBM.
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7: I'm WBBM News Radio political editor Jeff Buckles. Chicago and Illinois are heading into a pivotal midterm election with decisions that will shape everything from public safety and transit funding to taxes, schools, and the future of downtown. And WBBM News Radio will be everywhere the story unfolds. You'll hear directly from the candidates, the power brokers, and the people most affected, from the neighborhoods of Chicago to the suburbs and across the state. We go beyond the headlines to break down what's really at stake and what it means for you.
8: JB Pritzker.
9: People ought to pay attention to who it is actually that's trying to lower costs for them.
10: Darren Bailey.
11: Illinois is less affordable because of J.B. Pritzker.
12: 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As the campaigns ramp up, WBBM reporters are on the ground at community meetings, union halls, and campaign stops across the region. 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
2: 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Traffic and weather together on the 8s. All day, all night.
3: Traffic and weather together on the 8th. I'm Abby Ryan. I-80 headed on the eastbound side. Exit ramp to northbound I-55 blocked now through 5 a.m. Detour is posted past I-355. You've got the two left blocked until 5 a.m. Eastbound exit ramp to northbound Chicago Street closed until late October. That is of 2028. Northbound Route 53, I-90 past Algonquin. The right local lane closed now until 5 a.m. Southbound Route 53 before Algonquin to I-90. You've got the two left express blocked until 5 a.m. along with full intermittent stops between 1 and 5 a.m. Also, the right local lane closed now through 5 a.m. 355 southbound past I-55 to before 127. Two left blocked until 5 a.m. WBBM AccuWeather forecast overnight. Partly cloudy, low 66. Less humid later, high 79. Get traffic and weather together. 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
5: From ABC News, I'm Sherry Preston. The Republicans holding a midterm political convention in Dallas with President Trump front and center. Without saying how much it would cost or if it's legal, the president is promising to pay every adult in the country if Republicans win the midterms.
6: You win with us and you get $5,000, it will be called the Trump dividend.
7: The president giving this incentive, the $5,000 dividend check, so you would say that it'd be named after him if and only if Republicans win. Now, look, there are major questions on how the president would actually even do this. Covering Capitol Hill, I can tell you the president has floated another idea like this, these sort of $2,000 tariff rebate checks to go out to Americans. And even this Republican Speaker of the House, Mike Johnson at the time, said something like that would need to go through Congress. So still a lot of questions for the president on how exactly that would happen.
5: ABC's Rachel Scott in Dallas says for the other party, Helena Foulkes defeated Rhode Island Governor Dan McKee in the state's Democratic primary.
8: I know a lot of people are worn out by politics right now, and who can blame them? It can feel less like it's about the issues people are actually struggling with and more about noise and division. That's not how we're going to lead.
5: McKee becomes the first governor in any U.S.

0: state to lose a party primary since 2018. Mounting pressure on Congress to act on AI safety following the latest warning from a former Anthropic researcher.
1: A top safety researcher at the company posting he agrees that AI could kill all humans and puts it at a greater than 10% chance that happens within the next decade.
0: ABC's Matt Rivers. The United States has just experienced its warmest summer on record, especially in certain places. NOAA, the National Weather Forecasting Agency, says Arizona, Colorado, New Mexico, and Utah all breaking records going back 130 years. Brent crude, the international standard, now trading at $102 a barrel. This is ABC News.
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6: It's 5:03. You're up dark and early on Thursday morning. So good to have you joining us. I'm Cisco Cotto in Chicagoland today. We'll have a few clouds hanging around, but we'll also get some sunshine. It's not going to be as humid and not as warm, as we have a high of just 79 degrees. Basically, for the rest of the weekend, your weekend will be hanging right about 80. We'll give you more details in your five-day forecast coming up from AccuWeather at 5:15. Right now, we have 68 degrees at O'Hare, 69 at Midway. Downtown along the lakefront, 71 degrees with that high today of 79 degrees. Our top local story on WBBM, a 16-year-old boy is dead after being shot in the South Loop last night. This happened in the 1100 block of South Michigan Avenue around the time the Chicago Fire game was letting out at Soldier Field. Police have few details other than the teen was shot in the neck and died at a hospital. No one is in custody. Bally's leaders are defending the company's decision to slow roll construction of its casino along the Chicago River.
7: Nothing has paused.
8: Bally's chief legal officer Kim Barker told Alderman yesterday that the company's decision to prioritize finishing the gaming areas of the casino is not a stoppage, even though 136 construction workers were idle.
7: This is a recalibration and a resetting of the phases of construction,
8: which the company says it's doing as it figures out how city council's vote legalizing neighborhood video gambling terminals affects the agreement with the city, which is called the HCA.
7: There has been a violation of not just the terms of the HCA, but the economic underpinnings of the deal.
8: But Bally's refused to provide specifics about their interpretation.
7: Today, we don't believe is the day to have a legal argument.
8: And Northside Alderman Scott Wagaspak expressed frustration that the Johnson administration didn't do more to force Bally's to stick to the original timetable.
9: This administration just sat on its hands and refuse to work on behalf of the taxpayers.
8: Bally's insists it will open the permanent casino early next year. Jeff Buckles, News Radio 105.9 WBBM.
6: Ralphel Howard's family says her body was found after the car she was riding in went into the Little Calumet River back on Tuesday morning. There were five people in the car. Three were able to get to shore safely. One man went to the hospital in serious to critical condition. Police say the driver was speeding and lost control, crashing through a barrier in the 1300 block of South Indiana. The car ended up in the river. Crews spent hours searching for Howard's body before finding her. A former Illinois governor who is a lifelong Sox fan is weighing in on the team's plans for a South Loop stadium.
10: The new project is called the Rail Yards and is a mixed-use development proposed by billionaire minority owner of the White Sox, Justin Ishbia. It relocates the Sox stadium to Chicago's South Loop, where Amtrak currently operates a maintenance yard. The train company would build a new multi-story facility running around the clock, essentially where Rate Field is now. That's something former Illinois governor Pat Quinn says the residents of Bridgeport don't deserve.
11: I think Amtrak has to be modern and make sure they have good facilities, but I don't think you plop it down in the middle of a residential neighborhood of hardworking people who live from paycheck to paycheck. They should not be submitted to pollution and noise and disruption of their lives.
10: He also says the White Sox haven't signed off on the plan.
11: Well, I'm a lifelong Sox fan. I really think the Sox belong at 35th and Shields.
10: Mallory Vorbroker, News Radio.

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1: The Republican candidate for Illinois Lieutenant Governor is in Dallas for the GOP's first ever midterm convention. But Aaron Del Mar says he's not looking for President Trump's endorsement because his campaign is focused on voter concerns.
2: We're talking about the issues that matter, and the issues that are most important to most Illinoisans are within the state of Illinois. And so to see J.B. Pritzker coming down here to Dallas to try to perform on a national level was a little bit disheartening, because I think most people are realizing that he's running for the job after this one.
1: Governor Pritzker, as mentioned there, was in Dallas for an appearance with Texas Democrats. The governor saying there's a good chance that Democrats are going to take over the House after the midterms. The Chicago Department of Aviation wants some help naming a surprising find at O'Hare.
3: For now, it's being referred to as the O'Hare Bean, but its new name is up to the people. We're talking about a 50-ton, 11.5-foot-wide boulder found under O'Hare's airfield during recent excavation work as part of a stormwater detention project. Aviation officials say the boulder, identified as a Dulles Stone, is now the subject of a new campaign to give it a fresh name. Submissions can be made online over the next 3 weeks and will be narrowed down to 5 finalists. Once a winner is announced, the rock will be put into an exhibit at the airport. Andy Day, News Radio, 105.9 WBBM.
1: 508 traffic and weather together on the 8th. We say good morning to Bo Durant.
4: Well, good morning, Cisco. Speaking of O'Hare, we got a pretty big party on the eastbound side of the Jane Addams Tollway just as you pass O'Hare. Eastbound 90 just past Lee Street. Bunch of state police along with Elk Grove Village Police, now Chicago Police, on the scene after a Dodge Durango went blank into the wall early this morning, and the right lane is blocked because the fine citizens inside the Durango fled the scene. Well, apparently this Durango was used in an ATM robbery in Elk Grove Village. So there's a lot of activity here on the eastbound side of 90, and that's why you're seeing the slowing as you pass Lee on that eastbound trip. The right lane is blocked with all the investigation going on. Get over to the left, give those cops some room to work. The westbound side of 90 checking in okay. On the Tri-State, the Reagan and Veterans Tollways were checking in okay at the moment. On the Kennedy on the inbound side, once you get off the Jane Addams onto the Kennedy, you're packed in solid from Nagel to Foster. This is because of overnight road work that was in the two left lanes scheduled until 5 o'clock. They're running late getting it picked up, and that's why you're jammed up as you make that curb past Nagel, 22 minutes from O'Hare to downtown, but just 9 minutes coming in from the junction in both the local and the express lanes are all good passing the wind. Trust me, you'll near North Avenue. The outbound side of the Kennedy, all good. The Edens, no major delays in or outbound between Lake Hook and the junction for now. The Eisenhower, so far so good in and out between the Jane Addams Tollway and the Burn Interchange. You're looking all right on 290. The Stevenson's fine for now between 355 and DuSable Lakeshore Drive in Will County, northbound 55. Still some heavy traffic from US 6 up to I-80, but the overnight road work that had the road completely shut down at I-80 has cleared up. Traffic is getting through once again. Don't need to exit on 80 and use that reroute at Hobart anymore. But you're still seeing some slowing out of Shanahan northbound from US 6 until everything flushes out. The Dan Ryan, no issues in or outbound for now. I-57 and the Bishop Ford, you're okay. DuSable Lakeshore Drive, all clear. On Route 53 in the northwest suburbs, no delays to report. I-80 through Joliet, also looking pretty decent. In northwest Indiana, 80-94, I-65, and the toll road are at the speed limit. From the Metro Traffic Center, next report's at 518. 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
1: We will have some clouds lingering today, but we'll also get some sunshine as we head to a high of 79 degrees, hanging right about 80 for the highs. That's where we'll be throughout the week. We'll give you more details. Some thunderstorms on the way this weekend. We'll tell you about it in your 5-day forecast coming up from AccuWeather, just 5 minutes away at 5:15. Right now we're at 68 at O'Hare, 69 at Midway. Downtown along Chicago's lakefront, 71 degrees, heading to that high with some sunshine of 79 degrees. Just ahead, the Inspector General in Chicago says the city has a ways to go in its hiring practices at the fire department. We'll tell you about that and more news next. It's 5:11.
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2: Director General says there's room for improvement in hiring at the Chicago Fire Department, specifically when it comes to resembling Chicago's demographics. David Glockner says his report finds CFD promotions involve over 95% white male employees.
3: There is opportunity to have the promotional ranks better reflect the demographics, but that is that's an effect of many different factors.
2: Glockner says the breakdown is especially apparent between the hiring and onboarding processes, where many minority candidates drop out. He says during that process, the numbers of Hispanic candidates rises, while the number of African-American candidates drops. A reminder, you can listen to WBBM really easily. First thing in the morning, all you have to do is tell Alexa, Siri, or Google, play WBBM News Radio. 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
2: 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We say good morning to meteorologist Joe Lundberg.
10: And good morning, Cisco. And some places are waking up to some dense fog. There was a dense fog advisory for the western suburbs till 8 this morning, and that's where most of the fog patches are right now. Otherwise, we're going to see a lot of clouds today for a while before some sunshine returns. The humidity will start to go down. Our high gets to about 79, a little bit cooler with the lakefront. And tonight should clear out. Low to mid-50s in many suburbs, about 66 at the lakefront. Tomorrow, mostly sunny day. Should be beautiful to end the work week. The high gets to 81. Saturday, times of sun and clouds. It'll be warm and more humid, and just a chance of a thunderstorm in the afternoon. It could end up being a rain-free day, the high 82. For Sunday, clouds, some sun. There might be a shower in the afternoon, the high 76 to 80. Monday, clouds, some sun, a chance of a thunderstorm, highs in the upper 70s to lower 80s. Right now, it's 67 degrees at O'Hare, 60 at Midway, 70 at the lakefront, 62 in Schaumburg. The relative humidity at 93%. The wind out of the northwest at 5. The barometer 29.99 inches and falling. We're headed up to 79 later today. I'm AccuWeather meteorologist Joe Lundberg.
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11: Hi there. Rough night for the baseballers, starting with the White Sox falling behind 1-0 to the fifth inning, giving up 3 in the seventh. They finally scored a couple of late runs, but go down 1-2-3 in the ninth, losing to the Pirates 4-2. Davis Martin gives up a solo home run in the fifth. That's it. Sean Newcomb allows 3 runs. The Sox swat back with a Munetaka Murakami home run, his 31st in the eighth inning, after Murakami had struck out 8 straight times to the plate. Sox fall short. They've lost 7 of 10 and still lead the division by 2 games over Cleveland. With 17 to go, they'll host the Pirates in the finale at 6:40 tonight. Up in Milwaukee, the Cubs fall short of the Brewers, 8-6, making it a sweep in the series and 4 straight losses overall. And the Cubs fall behind 3-0 in the first inning. Kevin Gausman winds up giving up 3 home runs, 8 hits, total 7 runs in the game. Michael Conforto, 2-run double with 2 outs in the ninth, draws the Cubs with an 8-6. They had a 5-run ninth to make it close before getting whacked away, 8-6. The Cubs are off, host the Pirates tomorrow to start a 6-game homestand, a game and a half behind Philly for the number one wild card. The Fire get a Robert Lewandowski goal in the 10th minute, but allow a tying goal in the 48th, finish 1-1 with Miami. Lionel Messi had an assist, 63,000-plus, largest Fire crowd for a home game all time. Seattle scores 10 in the 4th to beat New England 13-10, intercepting Drake May 3 times in the 4th quarter. The Seahawks win. And the Bears' Rome Odunze still iffy for Sunday, and the Bears return to practice today. Carolina hosts the Bears Sunday at noon in the opener. Josh Liss, News Radio 105.9 WBBM.
2: 518, traffic and weather together on the 8th, sponsored by Grand Appliance. Some slowdowns on the Kennedy. Here's Bo Durant.
12: Really nasty here on the inbound side of the Kennedy because of overnight roadwork that is running late, Cisco. It's on the inbound side of the Kennedy, that roadwork right around Foster, still in the 2 left lanes. It was supposed to be cleared at 5, but it's still here, and it's really jamming things up. We're basically in a parking lot at this point from Harlem down to Foster. We heard from our friends Joe and Sarah on the WBBM Mercedes-Benz of Hoffman Estates traffic tip line at 855-780 Road, just sitting and staring at the brake lights ahead of them. It's a mess on the inbound Kennedy. 33 minutes from O'Hare into downtown. Really jammed up on the inbound Kennedy until they get this overnight roadwork open. You may want to bail out at Harlem and use Higgins instead as an offset. That may save you some time as that inbound side of the Kennedy has become a real mess. Getting to that point off the eastbound side of the Jane Addams Tollway, we still have some heavy traffic as you pass Lee. That's all because of police activity. Right lane's blocked after a Dodge Durango went into the wall. Several people inside that Durango fled the scene. Turns out this Durango was just used to try to steal an ATM out of Elk Grove Village. So a lot of investigation going on. Eastbound on the Jane Addams Tollway just past Lee. Got that right lane blocked. Westbound 90 okay. The rest of the tollways are fine. On the Edens, no major delays for now. In or outbound, the Eisenhower so far so good. The Stevenson looking okay too. On I-55 northbound in Will County, still seeing some heavy traffic out of Shanahan from US 6 up towards I-80. Overnight roadwork being picked up that had the road completely shut down. Traffic can now get through past I-80, but the delay is easing up on that northbound 55 trip. The Dan Ryan along with I-57 and the Bishop Ford okay for now. No major delays on Route 53 heading southbound, but northbound on Route 53, report of a silver Chevy ran out of gas. Northbound 53, just before Northwest Highway, sitting here in the right lane waiting for someone to come give him a hand. I-80's all clear in Joliet, no delays in or out of Northwest Indiana. 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
2: We have some sunshine on the way in Chicagoland as we get up to about 79 degrees later this afternoon. It should be pleasant, not as much humidity. There's a chance as we look ahead by Saturday, we could have some thunderstorms in the area. No rain today. Right now we're at 68 at O'Hare, 69 at Midway, Kenosha at 67, downtown along the lakefront, 71 degrees as we head to that high with some sunshine today of 79 degrees. Our top story this hour, a man was injured early this morning after he was slashed in the chest in the Loop. Police say the victim was fighting with another man who allegedly pulled out a sharp object and attacked. We'll have much more on this story coming up at 5:31. metal cups are being banned at some public schools in Northwest Indiana because they can be used as weapons.
13: School City of Hammond, which has 16 schools, said the metal bottles and cups are very popular among students, but in a statement to parents, the district said, quote, "Unfortunately, these drink containers are blunt objects that can be used as a dangerous weapon." The ban went into

0: to effect immediately. Student and staff in the school city of Hammond District are allowed to bring plastic drink containers to school. Roger Plummer, News Radio, 105.9 WBBM.
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1: 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We say good morning to Matt Piper.
6: Hey, Cisco. Good morning. Stock futures are mixed as investors are bracing for a busy day with a packed calendar that could set the pace for markets, including the latest European Central Bank rate decision and earnings from Oracle. That happens after the close. From the CME in Chicago, Dow futures are up 115 points. S&P futures are up by 8. NASDAQ futures are down 51. NYMEX crude is up 1% at $97 a barrel. At the Chicago Board of Trade, corn is up half a penny. Wheat is down just slightly, and soybeans are up half a cent. All stock indices closed down yesterday, with the Dow losing 0.8%, or 405 points. The Wintrust WBBM Chicago Index from Bloomberg finished lower, losing 0.6%. And in case you missed it, Apple unveiled its first foldable iPhone, the iPhone Duo, which starts at $2,000 with 256 gigs of storage. The company also unveiled the iPhone 18 Pro, the AirPods 5, and two upgraded Apple Watch lines, with pre-orders and shipments for the new devices starting on various dates this and next month. With business at 23 and 53, and in the noon business hour, live from the Bloomberg Newsroom. 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
1: Traffic and weather together on the 8th, just ahead. Overnight road work still causing headaches on the Kennedy.
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1: 528, traffic and weather together on the 8s. Here's Beau Durand.
15: Really big delays on the inbound side of the Kennedy this morning. Cisco traffic is absolutely jammed solid from Canfield down towards Foster. Crews are very slowly picking up the construction barricades out of the two left lanes. We're supposed to be all cleared by 5, but here we are a half hour later, and the lanes are still blocked. So on the inbound side of the Kennedy, we're seeing this really jammed up traffic, and that's why you're looking at a 33-minute travel time from O'Hare into downtown, just 9 minutes in from the junction, though. Once you get past that work zone, you're all clear into downtown. They're picking on these barricades as we speak. They should be all clear in a couple minutes, but it's a really slow go on the inbound Kennedy this morning. Outbound Kennedy Expressway with no major delays for now. The Eden's all good in and outbound between Lake Hook and the junction. The Eisenhower on the in and outbound trips, nothing too bad. On the Stevenson inbound, you got some slowing now building up from off and on from Harlem to Kedzie. And we're going to call this now a 32-minute trip from 355 24 in from the Tri-State with no outbound delays. In Will County, northbound 55, still a little bit of slowing past US 6 after earlier overnight road work that has finished up around I-80. All lanes are back open. On the Dan Ryan on the inbound side, looks like we may have a crash at the end of the express lanes right at the Chinatown feeder. This thing is really jammed up quickly. You're packed from 43rd up to the Chinatown feeder. Stay in the local lanes. Those express lanes at least 5 minutes slower right now passing Sox Park. Stay in the locals on the inbound Dan Ryan. Outbound's okay. 57 inbound, got a little bit of slowing from 111th up towards Halstead, 17 minutes from IDN. The Bishop Ford, 18 minutes, 8094 to the Dan Ryan. DuSable Lakeshore Drive, okay at the moment. On the Tri-State Tollway, you're looking good. The Jane Addams Tollway eastbound still have some police activity past Lee. This is after Dodge Durango went into the wall. The right lane's blocked after everybody inside that Dodge Durango didn't want to stick around and answer any pesky questions, probably because this Durango was used in an ATM robbery in Elk Grove Village a few hours ago. So a lot of investigation. Eastbound 90, just past Lee, right lane blocked. Reagan Tollway and 355 checking in okay at the moment. No delays in or out of Northwest Indiana. From the Metro Traffic Center, next report at 538, News Radio 105.9 WBBM.
1: We'll get some sunshine today. Clouds will linger, but we'll all get some sun as we head to a high 79 degrees. It should be really comfortable, not as much humidity, and we'll pretty much hang around 80 the next several days. Right now, we have 68 at O'Hare, 69 Midway. It's 71 degrees downtown.
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1: 5:30 on Thursday morning. So good to have you joining us. I'm Cisco Cotto. These are the top stories on News Radio WBBM. Chicago police are investigating after a fight turned into an attempted stabbing in the Loop this morning. Executives from Bally's address the slowdown on the construction of their Chicago casino. President Trump makes a big promise to voters during the GOP midterm convention in Texas. And investigators are reviewing cockpit audio recordings from the deadly Amazon cargo plane crash in Miami. WBBM Business. S&P futures up 8 points. NASDAQ futures down 53 points. We'll get some sunshine today and less humidity. High of 79 degrees. Right now we're at 68 at O'Hare, 71 downtown at 531. Chicago police say they have a man in custody after a slashing in the Loop early this morning. This happened just before 1:30 near Lake and Wabash. A 21-year-old man was in a fight with another man when police say the alleged attacker took out a sharp object. The victim suffered a laceration to the chest but is expected to be okay. A weapon was recovered at the scene. Police say charges are pending. Some of Illinois' top Republicans and Democrats are in Dallas for this week's first ever GOP midterm convention.
17: There's a lot of really great conversations that are happening down here.
18: Republican Lieutenant Governor candidate Aaron Del Mar says he and GOP nominee Darren Bailey are in the middle of those conversations, learning what policy solutions in other states could work for Illinois. But Del Mar says President Trump, the convention's marquee speaker, is not their focus.
19: Is Senator Bailey hoping to come away from this convention with an endorsement from President Trump?
17: Not really. I mean, that's not on our radar.
18: But the president is very much on the radar of Governor J.B. Pritzker, who appeared at a counter event with Democrats in Dallas.
20: Donald Trump is hoping that a flashy primetime event will make you forget that, well, his trade war is killing costs for families.
18: The governor says he's happy to support anything that will flip control of Congress in the fall. As for his rumored presidential ambitions,
20: I'm running for re-election in Illinois.
18: 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WBBM.
1: Executives from Bally's are defending their decision to slow down construction on some parts of their permanent casino along the Chicago River. Christopher Jewett from Bally's spoke with aldermen during a City Hall committee meeting. He says the company decided to change its timetable while it assesses the impact of the City Council's vote legalizing neighborhood video gaming terminals.
21: There's so many variables about where they'll be, how many licenses. We've seen projections that could have more than 3,000 locations, resulting in nearly 20,000 machines, or the equivalent of five more casinos across the city.
1: Bally's claims the vote violates their agreement with the city, but would not explain their reasoning. The company says it will open the permanent casino next year. Cockpit audio providing some sense of what was happening as an Amazon cargo plane careened off a Miami runway over the weekend.
22: Investigators have released a summary of the cockpit voice recordings from the Amazon cargo plane that careened off a Miami runway and killed five people Sunday afternoon. They reveal that for nearly 2 minutes, one of the pilots warned that the plane was coming in too fast as they approached for landing and after touchdown. The National Transportation Safety Board says the other pilot never gave a consistent verbal response. Amid strong winds, the plane touched down awkwardly, then briefly attempted to take off again before smashing into a van carrying the five victims. I'm Ben Thomas.
1: The nation will mark 25 years since the September 11th attacks tomorrow. The president at that time is looking back.
23: George W. Bush spoke at his library here at the SMU campus in Dallas, saying he thought the first plane hitting the World Trade Center might have been an accident. But when he was in that classroom in Florida, Chief of Staff Andy Card told him a second plane had hit.
24: I didn't have much time to process that, but it was pretty clear to me that if we were under attack, my job was to defend the child that was reading to me and her family and her country.
23: Jared Lyon had just joined the Navy and thought this might have been a simulation.
25: It was also, to us, almost unimaginable that an attack on American soil could be real.
23: George W. Bush will spend Thursday and Friday at Ground Zero in New York. Alan Skaya, ABC News, Dallas.
1: A controversial offer for voters this midterm election season. President Trump, at that GOP midterm convention in Texas, says he'd give $5,000 dividend checks to every American if the Republicans win control of Congress.
26: It's already getting blasted by Democrats who are accusing the president of essentially trying to buy votes. And there's no doubt that that criticism is going to crescendo over the next day or so. Setting all of that aside, the president almost certainly cannot do this on his own. Congress controls the power of the purse strings, and Congress would need to approve in almost any instance a direct dividend or check or stimulus or anything of that nature that would go to American households.
1: That's ABC's Jay O'Brien. Traffic and weather together on the 8s next.
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1: 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In Bellwood, the Thorntons on 25th selling gas for $3.93 a gallon. In Glen Ellen, the BP on Route 53 selling gas for $4.14 a gallon. 5:38, traffic and weather together on the 8 Sears Bow Durant.
15: Activity in a few spots this morning on the eastbound side of the Jane Addams Tollway. Traffic is slow just past Lee Street. This is where we have the right lane blocked, and it's all because of a issue where a Dodge Durango went into the wall. Everybody inside that Durango fled the scene. A bunch of police showed up, and turns out this Dodge Durango appears to have been used in ATM robberies in Elk Grove Village overnight. So there's a lot of investigation going on. Eastbound 90, just past Lee, the right lane blocked for that activity. Get over to the left, give them some room to do their thing. Elsewhere on the tollway system, we're looking pretty good. But as you head further east towards the city on the inbound side of the Kennedy, you're jammed up from Cumberland to Nagel. This is where roadwork is being cleared up out of the two left lanes. Looks like the very last of the construction barricades just got picked up and thrown on the back of a truck. So all lanes are now back open. We're still looking at 25 minutes from O'Hara into downtown after that work that was scheduled until 5 ran late. Past Nagel, you're looking good. Just 9 minutes from the Edens into downtown. The outbound side of the Kennedy, all good as you pass the Wintrust mural near North Avenue this morning. The Edens, no in or outbound delays to report. The Eisenhower inbound trip, so far so good. The outbound side of the Ike, slow from Harlem to Des Plaines, and then again from Wolf to the Tri-State. 15 minutes out to Mannheim, 37 out to I-90. On the Stevenson, heading inbound, you're slowing from 1st Avenue to Kedzie, 35 minutes from 355 to Dusable Lakeshore Drive. It's 27 in from the Tri-State today. The outbound side of the Stevenson, no major issues. On the south side, the Dan Ryan inbound, the express lanes are just jammed solid. This is going to be from 47th to the Chinatown feeder. So you want to stay in the local lanes of the inbound Ryan. That inbound local lane travel time, it's 18 minutes from 95th to downtown. If you get into the express lanes, you're in traffic for an extra 5 minutes this morning. Stay in the locals. 57 and the Bishop Porter, both 18-minute trips from ID into the Dan Ryan. No outbound delays. Dusable Lakeshore Drive checking in okay at the moment. Just getting word on the WBBM Mercedes-Benz of Hoffman Estates traffic tip line at 855-780 Road. Don calling in with a new crash in the west suburb. Sounds like it's on the eastbound side of the Reagan Tollway near Winfield Road. This crash, vehicles are on both shoulders, so lanes are open, but some slowing as you make your way past Route 59 on that eastbound side of the Reagan. From the Metro Traffic Center, next report at 548, News Radio 105.9.
8: WBBM AccuWeather, we do have a dense fog advisory until 8 this morning for the western suburbs. There'll be some fog for a while this morning again, mainly for the western suburbs. Otherwise, clouds give way to some sun today. It'll turn less humid, the high 79. It'll clear out tonight. We'll drop to 53 in the coolest spots inland, about 66 at the lakefront. Mostly sunny tomorrow. Nice day, the high 81. Some sunshine Saturday, warm and more humid. Just a chance of a thunderstorm at the afternoon, the high in the low 80s. It's 69 in Lincoln Park, 70 at the Lakefront, 67 at O'Hare, and 68 at Midway. We're headed up to 79. I'm AccuWeather meteorologist Joe Lundberg.
1: At 5:41, the trial started yesterday in Chicago for a U.S. Customs and Border Protection officer accused of sexually assaulting women in a prostitution sting.
9: Prosecutors claimed that while Luis Uribe was on duty as a CBP officer, he raped four women in Schaumburg and Naperville a total of six times in 2022. Prosecutors said a photo was taken during a meeting Uribe had with a sex worker and that Uribe was offered free sex during the meeting to end the attacks. Uribe's attorney called his client flawed but said there's no evidence of what he's charged with. Roger Plummer, News Radio. 105.9 WBBM.
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10: Apple pulling the wraps off the iPhone Duo, the company's first entry into the small but growing segment of folding smartphones. The Duo is about the size and shape of a passport, and when it's closed, it's designed to function just like a normal iPhone. The exterior screen can make calls, take pictures, scroll social media, but if you want some more real estate to edit a spreadsheet or watch a movie, the phone unfolds into a small tablet. Prices start at $2,000, about what you'd pay for similar devices from Samsung and Google. 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
11: Boxing fans, mark your calendars. Ryan Garcia puts his welterweight world title on the line against hard-hitting top contender Conor Benn, plus undefeated Australian superstar Jai Opetaia takes on Noel Michalian. Saturday, December 12th, all live on Paramount+. The feud between Garcia and Benn reaches a boiling point in one of the biggest fights of the year. The best part? 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
1: A series of art heists in France has highlighted the country's struggle to protect its cultural treasures. In eastern France, two men disguised with wigs stole a 2,500-year-old gold necklace. This week, thieves climbed through a window on the French Riviera, stealing two Renoir paintings. The burglaries follow a major jewel heist at the Louvre in 2025. Experts say museums are seen as soft targets and security upgrades are needed. 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The offer is only good for Pepsi Zero Sugar, though. Traffic and weather together on the 8s. Next, now sports. Here's Josh List.
2: Super Bowl 60 rematch in Seattle. The Seahawks raise a banner and wipe out the New England Patriots with 13 straight second-half points, including a go-ahead field goal with 5:27 late. Drake May, the MVP runner-up, throws three fourth-quarter interceptions, and the Seahawks take the game 13-10. Two teams who lost to the Seahawks in the playoffs last year meet at Melbourne Cricket Ground tonight with nearly 100,000 fans in the stands. The 49ers and Rams from Australia. 10:35 a.m. local time Friday equals 7:35 prime time for a Chicago audience tonight. The Cubs swept in Milwaukee 8-6, have lost four in a row, down 3-0 in the first inning, can't come back. Kevin Gausman hit hard for 7 runs, 8 hits, 3 homers. The Cubs pitch Shota Imanaga to the Pirates tomorrow. Pittsburgh wipes out the White Sox 4-2 while they're in town. A late home run from Mutataka Murakami's is 31st just to make it close. The Sox strand 9 runners on base, had the bases juiced in the 7th and 8th, and lose 4-2. They've dropped 7-10, host the Pirates at 6:40. Hagen Smith, the lefty, will start. Biggest crowd for a fire home game all time, 63,094. See a 1-1 tie with Lionel Messi and Miami. Messi didn't score but had an assist. And the Bears, if they practiced yesterday, Rome Odunze would have been limited, and backup quarterback Tyson Bagent out. They will return to practice today ahead of Sunday's opener at Carolina. Josh List, News Radio 105.9 WBBM.
1: 5:48, traffic and weather together on the 8th, sponsored by Four Seasons Heating, Air Conditioning, Plumbing, Sewer, and Electric. Here's Bo Duran.
15: Handful of trouble spots this morning, Cisco. Let's start on the tollways. This is going to be on the eastbound side of the Jane Addams, where traffic is heavy past Lee Street. This is all because of some investigation. After a crash, the right lane is blocked after a Dodge Durango went into the wall. Several people fled the scene of that. Sounds like this Durango may have been used in some ATM robberies in Elk Grove Village overnight. So the investigation continues eastbound 90 just past Lee. It looks like they're trying to get this thing towed out of the way as we speak. New issue on the westbound side of the Reagan Tollway. Traffic jammed up from Winfield Road to just before Route 59. That's where we have an injury crash. Sounds like the left and the right lanes are now blocked. This is a silver Dodge pickup on one side, black Chevy Malibu on the other side. Injury crash has the two lanes blocked. Just the two lanes in the middle of the road are open for you on the westbound side of 88 this morning. On the Tri-State Tollway and on 355, we're okay. Route 53 northbound, a couple of issues. One, you're slow from Euclid to Northwest Highway. You had a report of a silver Chevy that ran out of gas in the right lane there at Northwest Highway. It sounds like crews may have gotten that driver some gas and gotten that thing off the road. But further north at Dundee, we had a report of someone maybe passed out in their vehicle, and then somebody came by to try to help in a resulting fight. State police have some stuff to work out. Northbound 53 around Dundee is where all that activity is going on. Eden's in and outbound, no major delays. The Kennedy inbound heavy spots, Cumberland to Lawrence after earlier overnight road work that's now finished. 21 from O'Hare to downtown, just 9 minutes in from the junction. The outbound Kennedy 17 from downtown out to O'Hare on the Eisenhower heading inbound. You got some slow spots from Mannheim to pass Harlem. 36 minutes from the Jane Addams, 18 from Mannheim in the outbound. I got a slow spot here and there. 16 minutes out to Mannheim, 37 to 90. Stevenson inbound 36 from 355, 28 in from the Tri-State, no outbound delays. The Dan Ryan inbound, you're looking at 19 minutes from 95th and downtown. That's in both the local and the express lanes now. The express lanes had been really nasty earlier, but they have now evened out near the same travel time. On both I-57 to the Bishopport, 18 minutes, I-80 to the Dan Ryan. No delays on DuSable Lakeshore Drive for now. 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
1: We'll get some sunshine in Chicagoland as we head to a high of 79 degrees, a much more comfortable day. Not a lot of humidity. We're at 68 right now at O'Hare, 69 at Midway, Glenview at 66, downtown along the lakefront, 71 degrees as we head to that high of 79 degrees. It's 5:50.
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1: Now the small business report.
3: A Trump administration proposal to significantly expand the scope of what it considers to be a small business is drawing criticism from entrepreneurs who would be forced to compete against much larger firms for government contracts. Small federal contractors are campaigning against the Small Business Administration proposal that significantly expands the scope of what's considered to be a small business by raising maximums for number of employees or annual revenue. Well, Senator Ed Markey, a top Democrat on the Senate Small Business and Entrepreneurship Committee, says this is a short-sighted rule that will decimate opportunities for actual small businesses while giving agencies an easy out to meet their small business contracting goals.

0: boxing fans, mark your calendars. Ryan Garcia puts his welterweight world title on the line against hard-hitting top contender Conor Benn, plus undefeated Australian superstar Jai Opetaia takes on Noel Michalian. Saturday, December 12th, all live on Paramount+. The feud between Garcia and Benn reaches a boiling point in one of the biggest fights of the year. The best part? 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Boxing fans, mark your calendars. Ryan Garcia puts his welterweight world title on the line against hard-hitting top contender Conor Benn, plus undefeated Australian superstar Jai Opetaia takes on Noel Michalian. Saturday, December 12th, all live on Paramount+. The feud between Garcia and Benn reaches a boiling point in one of the biggest fights of the year. The best part? 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The entire event is included with your Paramount+ subscription. Saturday, September 12th, stream Zuffa Boxing's Ryan Garcia versus Conor Benn live on Paramount+.
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3: Hey, Cisco stock futures are mixed as oil is now topping $102 a barrel. From the CME in Chicago, Dow futures are up 102 points, S&P futures are up by 5. NASDAQ futures, the only thing down at this hour, they are down by 73 points. NYMEX crude is up about 1.5% at $97 a barrel. At the Chicago Board of Trade, corn is up half a penny, wheat is up just slightly, soybeans are up 0.4%. All stock indices closed down yesterday. The Dow lost 0.8%, or 405 points. The Wintrust WBBM Chicago Index from Bloomberg finished lower, losing 0.6% yesterday. And if you were hoping for cheaper holiday flights, think again. Airfares are poised to stay elevated for longer after oil is now rising to those high levels a barrel, dashing hopes of travelers expecting lower ticket prices over the Christmas holiday period. Analysts today believe airlines are unlikely to cut prices anytime soon and may recoup increases in fuel prices by lifting ticket prices or fuel surcharges, which can add several hundred dollars to the cost of a ticket. With business at 23 and 53 and in the noon business hour, live from the Bloomberg newsroom, Matt Piper, News Radio 105.9 WBBM.
2: Traffic and weather together on the 8th, coming up, an injury crash slowing things down on I-88.
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6: 558, traffic and weather together on the 8s. 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
7: A couple of issues here and there this morning, including our second person running out of gas on an expressway of the morning. Already eastbound 80 and Joliet just before Center Street. Vehicle out of gas, right lane blocked. IDOT crews on the way to try to get that thing off the expressway. We had a crash on the westbound side of the Reagan Tollway. Traffic heavy from Winfield Road to before Route 59. That crash being cleaned up out of the left lane. Looks like everything's over on the left shoulder now on the Reagan Tollway. Rest of the tollways are all good. On the expressways on the Stevenson outbound, slow passing 1st Avenue, there's a crash on the left shoulder there. IDOT crews with it. Inbound Stevenson 33 from 355 in, 25 from the Tri-State. Elsewhere on the expressways, delays building at the pace you would expect. From the Metro Traffic Center, next reports at 608. 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
6: We have some sunshine on the way in Chicagoland. A few clouds will linger as we have a high of 79 degrees. Right now, we're at 68 degrees.
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9: This is Nancy Hardy. A night out in a skate park in Grant Park ends tragically for a teenager.
6: Executives at Bally's speak with Chicago City Council over the slowdown on construction at the downtown casino. President Trump promises $5,000 to every U.S. adult if the GOP keeps control of Congress. Details ahead from ABC News. WBBM Business. S&P futures up 7 points. NASDAQ futures down 63 points. Less humidity today and the temperature pretty good. A high of 79 degrees. Right now 68 degrees at 6 o'clock.
10: From ABC News. I'm Sherry Preston. A promise of $5,000 for every American adult if the Republicans keep control of Congress in November. Who's it coming from?
11: I will issue a dividend to every adult citizen in the United States of America for $5,000.
10: It's coming from the person who headlines the GOP's first ever midterm convention this week. President Trump not on the ballot, but he is the headliner both nights. ABC News political director Avery Harper says the president also suggested the Strait of Hormuz should be renamed for him.
12: He continued to make the argument that after the war in Iran is over, that we would see those gas prices come down without providing little evidence or providing a timeline for when we might see that war come to a close.
10: Amid more strikes, oil is now trading internationally at $102 a barrel. As the NTSB continues its investigation into the deadly accident involving an Amazon cargo plane that skidded off the runway at the Miami airport on Sunday, we're learning what was on the cockpit voice recorders. Here's ABC transportation reporter Sam Sweeney.
13: One of the pilots told the other pilot as they were approaching about a minute before this incident occurred that they were going too fast and that they had to fix something. Well, the plane continues inbound. The autopilot disengages. They try to continue this approach and landing. And you look at the videos, you can see the plane comes in. It's very fast.
10: The first wrongful death lawsuits have also been filed on behalf of the five cleaning crew members who lost their lives. New York City firefighters demanding answers after the release of thousands of documents related to the air quality at Ground Zero in the days following 9/11. One document shows former Mayor Rudy Giuliani knew the air was toxic within 1 month. Giuliani says that the Environmental Protection Agency told them the air was safe, then later recanted that. You're listening to ABC News.
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6: 6:03, you're waking up to Thursday morning. 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I'm Cisco Cotto.
17: And I'm Mai Martinez. It is currently 67 degrees in Chicago under mostly cloudy skies. It's going to be a nice day, less humid, clouds giving way to some sunshine. Headed to a nice high of 79 degrees tonight. Clear to partly cloudy skies, lows ranging from 54 in some of the western suburbs to 65 along the lakefront. We'll get more details ahead in the AccuWeather 5-day forecast coming up at 6:15.
6: 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Our top local story on WBBM. A 16-year-old boy is dead after being shot in the skate park in Grant Park last night. WBBM's Nancy Hardy joins us live on the news line with what we know at this point.
18: Good morning, Cisco and Mai. The boy was found with a gunshot wound to the neck just after 9 o'clock last night. Chicago police say he died at the hospital. It happened in the skate park at the south end of Grant Park near 11th and Michigan Avenue. The area was busy as a record crowd left the fire game at Soldier Field while police were investigating. No one is in custody. The most recent police crime statistics show 14 shootings in the first district so far this year, down more than 20% from this time last year. Reporting live, Nancy Hardy, News Radio 105.9 WBBM.
17: If you take the Lakeshore Drive Bridge late at night or early in the morning, be prepared for overnight closures starting tonight. The Chicago Department of Transportation will be conducting center brake trimming and electrical testing on the bridge over the next week. Closures will run from 10 p.m. to 5 a.m. starting tonight and running through next Wednesday night into Thursday morning. Traffic will be rerouted via Wacker Drive, North Columbus, and Illinois during those overnight hours. CDOT has not indicated if the bridge work is routine or was prompted by last Wednesday's heat-related malfunction that prevented the bridge from closing for several hours.
6: Village leaders in southwest suburban Frankfort are planning a community prayer vigil after a series of recent tragedies. 40-year-old Corey Walsh faces first-degree murder charges after allegedly killing her 2-year-old son Barrett last week. Then on Tuesday, 6-year-old Jenna Manai was killed after being hit by a school bus in her neighborhood. Mayor Keith Ogle is calling on neighbors to support one another. The prayer vigil scheduled for tomorrow night at 7 at Bradert Green Park.
17: An attempt to get answers about the apparent construction slowdown at Bally's Permanent Casino left some Chicago aldermen frustrated. WBBM's political editor Jeff Buchholz reports.
19: Executives at Bally's and leaders of the Johnson administration were called before a city hall committee to explain why construction has been slowed on parts of the development.
20: The host community agreement does allow for a phased development of this project.
19: Bally's chief legal officer Kim Barker told Alderman that Bally's rephased, that's her word, the Chicago project after determining the council's vote legalizing neighborhood video gambling terminals violated their agreement.
20: Today it's VGTs. Tomorrow, it could be other forms of gaming.
19: But Bally's wouldn't elaborate on their interpretation of the law, so Northside Alderman Bennett Lawson asked Fiona Burke from the law department.
21: Does the law department believe we're in breach of the host community agreement?
22: Unfortunately, I can't answer that question.
19: And Brendan Riley from downtown fumed that members of the mayor's team that have been meeting with Bally's on the issue did not appear to testify.
23: Hooray for public transparency.
19: Bally's insists it will open the permanent casino early next year. Jeff Buchholz, News Radio 105.9. WBBM.
6: Former Governor Pat Quinn, a diehard Sox fan, is adding his voice to those opposing a new Amtrak facility near Wright Field.
0: A proposed new White Sox ballpark in the South Loop would replace an existing Amtrak maintenance yard along the Chicago River. As for the rail company, they would relocate to Bridgeport. That's something former Illinois Governor Pat Quinn opposes.
1: When you're talking about disrupting people's lives with pollution, noise, all kinds of other disruption, it's not right. The folks are entitled to a decent neighborhood.

0: that they can raise their children at.
1: Sox minority owner Justin Ishbia made the proposal.
0: The Chicago White Sox have not signed off. This is a proposal by an individual who has shares in the White Sox, but not the majority of shares. And I think when there's real review, they'll find out that putting a huge facility at 35th and Canal is not in the best interest of the Sox or the neighborhood.
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2: It's 6:08, traffic and weather are together on the 8th, sponsored by The Great Escape, and we say good morning to Bo Duran.
3: Well, we have our second issue of the morning with somebody running out of gas on the expressway. Cisco. Eastbound I-80.
2: He's here. It's not his fault.
4: Sometimes I'm so focused on driving safely.
3: Is that what it is?
4: That I don't look at that light that's flashing on my dashboard.
3: Screaming, fill up, fill up, fill up. Sure. Well, somebody took the Cisco approach to the eastbound I-80 trip through Joliet today. They ran out of gas. They got the right lane blocked. Right at Center Street. Sounds like IDOT crews are on the way to try to get this off the expressway. We're going to see a little bit of a delay on the eastbound side of I-80 in Joliet. Westbound 80 checking in okay. The Edens, no major delays for now. In or outbound between Lake Hook and the junction. The Kennedy inbound heavy spots from Cumberland to Lawrence. It's 23 from O'Hare, but just 9 minutes coming in from the junction in both the local and the express lanes. All good as you pass the Wintrust mural near North Avenue. The outbound side of the Kennedy, a tap of the brakes from Bryn Mawr to Sayers, all you're encountering. The Eisenhower inbound, 41 minutes from the Jane Addams Tour to the Burn Interchange. 23 from Mannheim in. The outbound Ike, it's 15 to Mannheim. 37 out to I-90 with the Stevenson inbound slow from Central to Kedzie. It's 37 from 355 and 29 from the Tri-State. The Stevenson outbound, a little tap of the brakes passing First Avenue. IDOT crews with a crash over on the left shoulder there. On the Dan Ryan heading inbound, we have a 21-minute drive from 95th Street into downtown. The outbound side of the Dan Ryan, no issues though. I-57 inbound just slow from Halstead to the Merge, 17 minutes from ID. And the Bishop Ford pretty heavy from 111th to the Dan Ryan, 19 minutes from 8094 to that to Dan Ryan Merge. The DuSable Lakeshore Drive north and southbound trips are all clear for now. The Tri-State, Jane Addams, tollways both good. Reagan Tollway eastbound, no delays. Westbound 88, seeing some slowing past Winfield Road after an earlier crash. Looks like everything's over on the left shoulder now. 355 looking great with no delays on Route 53 in the northwest suburbs and no major problems in or out of northwest Indiana. From the Metro Traffic Center, next report at 6:18, News Radio 105.9 WBBM.
4: We will get sunshine, already seeing it peak up over Lake Michigan. It should be a beautiful and comfortable day with less humidity, high of 79 degrees. Looking ahead, tomorrow through the weekend, we'll hang right about 80 degrees. More details in your five-day forecast coming up from AccuWeather. Just 5 minutes away at 6:15. We're at 67 right now at O'Hare, 68 at Midway, Aurora 62 with a little fog. Downtown along the lakefront, 70 degrees as we head to that high of 79 degrees. Just ahead, officials dug something up at O'Hare and now they want your help with it. We'll tell you about that and more news coming up next. It's 6:10.
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10: Over the years, Chicagoans have helped name snowplows, massive turtles, alligators, and now you can add a big boulder to that list. The 50-ton Dulles Stone was recently found during excavation work, living 30 feet below the surface of O'Hare's airfield. Chicago Department of Aviation Commissioner Mike McMurray says in a statement, a rock of this magnitude deserves a name of its own. Internally, we've been calling it the O'Hare Bean, but now it's time to make it official.

0: who better to help us name it than the people of our great city? Over the next few weeks, you can take your best shot at naming the Boulder on CDA's website before a public vote on 5 finalists. There are also plans to put the soon-to-be-named rock on display at O'Hare. Andy Day, News Radio, 105.9 WBBM.
1: The University of Illinois Urbana-Champaign is welcoming its largest freshman class ever and touting its third year in a row of record enrollment. This year's freshman class has 125 more students than last year. Sarah McKenzie, Executive Director of Undergraduate Admissions, says the men's basketball team making it to the Final Four last season helped generate interest.
2: Our application numbers continue to be strong. They went up again slightly this cycle. Definitely, I think it's a positive for our campus, for students that are interested in sports or marching band or other, you know, areas that are connected to the sports teams. It also just creates that Big Ten atmosphere.
1: She adds 24% of the incoming freshmen are first-generation college students.
3: 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Milwaukee makes another mess of the Cubs.
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1: It's 6:15, time for the AccuWeather 5-day forecast, sponsored by Four Seasons Heating, Air Conditioning, Plumbing, Sewer, and Electric. And we say good morning to meteorologist Joe Lundberg.
15: Good morning, Maya. We've got some fog to contend with this morning, particularly in the western suburbs where visibilities are down to a quarter of a mile or less in some locations, hence the dense fog advisory for another hour and a half or so. But later today, a lot of clouds giving way to more and more sunshine, and it will turn less humid. Our high temperature gets to 79, a little bit cooler at the lakefront. Tonight, sky's clear. It'll be more comfortable down to 66 at the lakefront, but into the 50s in many suburbs. Sunny skies tomorrow. Nice day to wrap up the work week, the high 81. Some sunshine Saturday. It becomes warm and more humid. There is a risk of a thunderstorm in the afternoon, but most of the day looks rain-free with a high of 82. For Sunday, clouds and some sun. A chance of a shower later, the high 76 to 80. We head into Monday. Clouds, some sun, maybe a thunderstorm, the high in the upper 70s to lower 80s. 67 at O'Hare, 68 at Midway, 70 at the lakefront. It's 62 in Aurora. Relative humidity 93%, the wind northwest at 5, barometer 30.01 inches and rising. We're headed up to 79. I'm AccuWeather meteorologist Joe Lundberg.
3: Get a check of the roads in about 90 seconds. A crash slowing things down on the Eisenhower. 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
16: Three home runs allowed will do this to you. Kevin Gausman gouged for 7 runs in 4 innings. The Cubs lose in Milwaukee, swept by the Brewers 8-6, finished 4-9 against Milwaukee this season, outscored by 9 runs. The Cubs

0: Turn to Shota Imanaga at home against the Pirates tomorrow. Game and a half behind the Phillies for the number one NL wild card. The Pirates double up the White Sox 4-2. Munetaka Murakami strikes late with home run 31, but it's not enough as the Sox strand 9 at the bases loaded 7th and 8th. They've lost 7 of 10 and still sit 2 games up on Cleveland with 17 left in the division chase. The Sox host the Pirates with Hagen Smith on the mound at 6:40 tonight. Two of soccer's most famous players do not score. It's the 1-1 tie between the Fire and Miami. Robert Lewandowski gets it done for the Fire, but not Lionel Messi, who just had an assist on the Casemiro goal. The Fire, 7-game unbeaten streak in MLS, still sitting in third place. Seattle handles New England 13-10 on opening night in the NFL with 13 straight second-half points and a game-sealing interception of Drake May. The Rams, about 3.5-point favorites, play the 49ers in Melbourne tonight. The Bears are at Carolina Sunday. Practice resumes today. Wideout Roma Dunze limited on the injury report. Josh Liss, News Radio 105.9 WBBM.
1: It's 6:18, traffic and weather together on the 8th, sponsored by the American Foundation for Suicide Prevention. Here's Beau Durand.
2: Making your way on the inbound side of the Eisenhower, traffic jamming up right off the Reagan Tollway over to just before Mannheim. That's where we have a report of a injury crash, and it sounds like the center lane is blocked here. This is going to be on the inbound side of the Ike, and this is going to impact you both on the main line of 290 coming in and on the Reagan Tollway. It's right after the two merge. That's why we're seeing this delay getting through Hillside on the inbound side of 290. Further in on the Eisenhower, the standard fare delay building up from Mannheim off and on over to past Harlem. 54 minutes from the Jane Addams Tollway to the Burn Interchange, 28 from Mannheim in the outbound Ike at 18 minutes to Mannheim. It's a 40-minute trip all the way out to I-90. Pretty heavy from Mannheim towards Wolf with gapers to that inbound crash. The Edens, no major delays at the moment. The Kennedy inbound just 27 minutes from O'Hare to downtown. Just 9 minutes coming in from the junction. All clear from the Edens into downtown for now. The outbound Kennedy slow spots, Irving Park Road to Sayre, 22 minutes out to O'Hare. On the Stevenson inbound, a 46-minute commute from 355 to the lakefront, 34 minutes in from the tri-state. The outbound Stevenson, still some slowing passing First Avenue because of a crash over on the left shoulder, 22 minutes from DuSable Lakeshore Drive out to the tri-state. In Will County, northbound 55, already a slow go from Weber Road up towards 355 today. The Dan Ryan inbound, a 25-minute trip from 95th into downtown. That's in both the local and the express lanes. You're at that pace. 57 inbound now looking at 21 minutes from ID to the Dan Ryan. The Bishop Ward, 19 minutes, 80-94 to the merge. No delays on 394. Get into the Ford Freeway for now. You're looking good out of the Southland. DuSable Lakeshore Drive for now. So far, so good north and southbound. The Tri-State, Jane Addams, Reagan, and Veterans Tollways are all with no major delays at the moment. Route 53 in the northwest suburbs looking okay. I-80 through Joliet, you're all right for now as well. In northwest Indiana, 8094, I-65, and the toll road are delay-free. 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
3: Already getting some sunshine in Chicagoland. We have a high of 79 degrees. Should be a beautiful and comfortable day. Not a lot of humidity. We're at 67 right now at O'Hare. 68 Midway, 70 downtown at 6:20.
1: Our top story this hour, Weiss Memorial Hospital in the Uptown neighborhood has reportedly lost its Illinois hospital license. It's the latest blow to its owners, who have been discussing plans to try to reopen the hospital. WBBM's Nancy Hardy will have much more on this story coming up at 6:31.
3: 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The city of Hammond has banned metal drinking containers from all schools in its district.
4: Metal drink containers are very popular among students. Unfortunately, these drink containers are blunt objects that can be used as a dangerous weapon. That's part of the statement the school city of Hammond sent to parents that declared a ban of the items from all school properties immediately. Students and staff may bring plastic drinking containers and cups to school. There are 16 schools in the school city of Hammond district. 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
5: Boxing fans, mark your calendars. 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The best part? 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
1: Our quiz question is, after World War II, the luxury watch company Rolex moved its headquarters from London to what city in Switzerland where it still operates today? We want to know the name of the city in Switzerland where Rolex moved its headquarters from London to after World War II. The WBBM contest line is now open. We'll start with caller 7 at 1-866-780-QUIZ. That's 1-866-780-7849.
2: 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We'll have the answer coming up in about 10 minutes.
1: It's 6:23, time for business news from Bloomberg. Here's Matt Piper.
3: Good morning. The Justice Department is investigating whether NVIDIA structured its licensing agreement with Grok to avoid antitrust review. Grok is different than Grok. This builds cloud infrastructure for AI. Regulators are examining a deal in which NVIDIA obtained rights to Grok's technology, with its CEO and COO moving over to NVIDIA. Anthropic says it's identified a fourth cybersecurity incident involving an early version of its Claude AI model. This one's from January. Anthropic had disclosed in July some of its Claude AI models had hacked into the systems of three companies during cybersecurity tests. AI companies are under scrutiny over AI breakout events, including cases where AI agents have inadvertently been unleashed onto the open internet. And Costco is adding 10 new stores across 9 states, from Missouri to Kansas, Texas to California. None of them are in this area, though. It's all part of a strategy to open 25 to 30 new locations this year, with business at 23 and 53 and in the noon business hour. From a Bloomberg newsroom, Matt Piper, News Radio 105.9 WBBM.
2: Traffic and weather together on the 8th, just ahead of crash this morning, slowing things down on the Eisenhower.
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1: It's 6:28, traffic and weather together on the 8th, sponsored by Nicor Gas. Here's Beau Duran.
2: Pretty nasty backup on the inbound side of 290 this morning. Traffic is absolutely packed. If you're coming in on 290 from the Tri-State, if you're coming in off the Reagan Tollway, you're jammed up from that northbound Tri-State ramp. Getting onto the Ike, it's where the two merge, where 88 and 290 merge, just before Mannheim, where we have a Piers, the two right lanes blocked with this injury crash. So it looks like any traffic getting by is just in the left lane, and that's why traffic is jammed solid. 58 minutes from the Jane Addams Tollway into the Burn Interchange. You're looking at 32 on that drive from Mannheim into downtown. Metro reminds you to avoid the mess on 290. You can always take the Milwaukee West Line from Itasca on Irving Park Road. That line's running on time. The outbound Eisenhower heavy spots Laramie to Des Plaines, and then heavy passing Mannheim over towards Wolf with Gapers. 22 minutes out to Mannheim, it's 46 all the way out to I-90. On the Edens, no inner outbound delays for now. The Kennedy inbound, 28 minutes to get from O'Hare to downtown, but just 9 minutes in from the Edens. The outbound side of the Kennedy, 15 to Montrose, 27 on your drive all the way out to O'Hare. The Stevenson inbound slow spots, 355 to Cass, then again from Harlem to Kedzie, 47 from 355 in, 37 from the Tri-State. Outbound on the Stevenson, still some heavy spots off and on from Kedzie out to First Avenue. That's where crews are on the left shoulder with a crash. It's 27 minutes out to the Tri-State, 35 minutes out to 355. The northbound 55 delay out of Will County starts at Weber Road. You're slow all the way through Bolingbrook up to 355. The Dan Ryan inbound, 26 minutes today from 95th into downtown in both the local and the express lanes. Both I-57 and the Bishop Porter, 21-minute trips, might into the Dan Ryan. 394 northbound, getting out of the Southland. You're looking good to the Ford Freeway. DuSable Lakeshore Drive, no major problems. The Tri-State Tollway heading northbound, seeing heavy traffic now from Cermak Road up to the Eisenhower, but the southbound Tri-State's fine. The Jane Addams Tollway, no delays. The Reagan Tollway all clear, 355 looking great, and no problems in or out of Northwest Indiana just yet. From the Metro Traffic Center, next report's at 638, News Radio 105.9 WBBM.
3: We have sunny skies already in Chicagoland. A few clouds hanging around, but we'll all get some sun as we head to a high, just 79 degrees. It should be really nice, comfortable day, not a lot of humidity. We're at 67 right now at O'Hare, 68 Midway, 70 degrees downtown.
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3: 6:30 Thursday morning. 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I'm Cisco Codo.
1: And I'm Mai Martinez. 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
3: Weiss Memorial Hospital in Uptown faces another hurdle in its attempt to reopen.
5: This is Mike Krauser. A 21-year-old man was killed during a confrontation with Des Plaines police officers responding to a domestic disturbance.
1: President Trump makes a major promise to Americans if the GOP maintains control of Congress in the midterm elections.
3: Cockpit audio is providing more details about the deadly cargo plane crash in Miami.
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3: S&P futures up 2 points. NASDAQ futures down 106 points.
1: It's going to be a nice day. Less humid clouds giving way to some sunshine, headed to a nice high of 79 degrees. Right now at O'Hare, mostly cloudy skies and 67 degrees at 6:31.
3: The state of Illinois has stripped Weiss Memorial of its license as the hospital in Uptown has been working to reopen. WBBM's Nancy Hardy joins us live on the newsline with the details.
6: Cisco, the Illinois Department of Public Health says despite having more than a year, the leadership at Weiss has not demonstrated the necessary improvements to safely reopen. That's according to the Tribune. Weiss had a provisional license from the state, and CEO of Resilience Healthcare, Dr. Manoj Prasad, had asked about a month ago for an extension of that. He told the paper he's confused by the contradiction from the state, which he says took $8 million owed to Weiss and is now punishing the hospital for failing to make needed improvements it would have with that money. Reporting live, Nancy Hardy, News Radio 105.9 WBBM.
1: A young man from Des Plaines is dead following a confrontation with law enforcement inside a residence yesterday afternoon.
5: Police went to the home at 2047 East Toohey at about 2:30 p.m. for what they say was a domestic disturbance. Officers were inside the home when the shooting occurred. No details have been given yet, just that there was an officer-involved shooting and a 21-year-old man was killed. He's identified as Iham Babidi. The major case assistance team, made up of officers from various agencies, is

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1: Chicago police are investigating the death of a 16-year-old boy shot at the Grant Skate Park in the South Loop last night. This was just after 9 at 11th and Michigan, right about the time the Chicago fire game was letting out. The teenager was struck in the neck, went to Northwestern Hospital where he died. No word yet on a motive or a suspect.
2: The first night of a Republican midterm convention in Texas found President Trump on stage and promising a $5,000 check to every American adult if the GOP keeps control of Congress in November.
3: It will be called the Trump dividend.
4: This is Jim Ryan. Among those hoping for an Election Day bump from the president's promise is Ken Paxton, running for the U.S. Senate and telling Republicans gathered in Dallas,
5: if we lose Texas, we lose the common sense revolution.
4: Not far away, his Democratic opponent, James Tallarico, slammed the GOP event.
6: They are toasting to their own corruption.
4: The latest polling puts Paxton and Tallarico in a neck-and-neck race to November 3rd. Jim Ryan, ABC News in Dallas-Fort Worth.
1: We're learning more about the incident in Miami involving an Amazon cargo plane that shot past the end of the runway during landing, smashing into cars on an airport road. Five people were killed, several more hurt. ABC's Sam Sweeney.
7: One of the pilots told the other pilot as they were approaching, about a minute before this incident occurred, that they were going too fast and that they had to fix something. Well, the plane continues inbound. The autopilot disengages. They try to continue this approach and landing. And you look at the videos, you can see the plane comes in. It's very fast.
1: Videos show as the plane was landing, it appeared to be unstable and the landing gear doesn't fully touch down. That would prevent the thrust reversers from engaging to slow the jet.
2: We're getting more insight now on the murder trial that transfixed the nation and ended in a hung jury last week. We are now hearing from a juror who says he was convinced Lindsey Clancy was in the throes of postpartum psychosis and not criminally responsible. Here's ABC's Alan Katursky.
8: Nick Dargy's 25 years old. He was in the military serving in Korea when Lindsey Clancy killed her children, so he knew nothing about it until he sat through this entire harrowing six-week trial. And in the end, he said he was devastated that he and the other jurors were deadlocked for days. And he told me about the one holdout.
9: There was several times I would ask him to show us like evidence or, you know, describe a witness testimony that helped to prove what he was saying.
8: He said that holdout juror never provided an explanation.
2: Clancy's lawyer says he plans to file a motion hoping to prevent a potential second trial.
1: We have the answer to this hour's smart quiz question in just 60 seconds.
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2: 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The answer, Geneva.
1: 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Now Doug has won two tickets to Chicago Gourmet's Grand Cru event. 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The latest traffic and weather together on the 8s. Just ahead, an injury crash creating backups on the Eisenhower.
11: boxing fans, mark your calendars. Ryan Garcia puts his welterweight world title on the line against hard-hitting top contender Conor Benn, plus undefeated Australian superstar Jai Opetaia takes on Noel McCallion. 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

0: between Garcia and Ben reaches a boiling point in one of the biggest fights of the year. 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
3: 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Here's Bo Durant.
5: Biggest mess this morning is in Hillside. This is on the inbound side of 290. Traffic is jammed solid as you're coming in on 290 from the Tri-State Tollway over to just before Mannheim, and that's where we have an injury crash. It looks like the two right lanes are what's blocked here with EMS on the scene along with State Police. IDOT crews on their way. It's still a really big mess, and just that left lane open on the inbound side. It's an hour 6 from the Jane Addams Highway to the Burn Interchange. 32 from Mannheim in the outbound. Eisenhower heavy 25th Avenue to Wolf with gapers. 27 out to Mannheim, 49 minutes out to I-90. Coming in on the Reagan Tollway, you're jammed solid. Getting out of Oak Brook, past Route 83 over to that. Eisenhower. That's where the delay is. All the way onto the Ike because of this crash on the inbound or eastbound side of 88 today. On the Edens, the inbound side slow past Peterson to the Kennedy. 19 minutes from Lake Hook into the junction. The outbound side of the Edens all good. The Kennedy inbound heavy spots from the River Road Toll Plaza to the Hubbard Street Tunnel are at 43 minutes from O'Hare downtown. 18 minutes in from the junction in the local lanes. The express lanes are going to save you about 3 minutes. They're a better option on the inbound Kennedy for now. Outbound 22 to Montrose, 35 out to O'Hare. The Stevenson inbound 47 minutes from 355 to the lakefront, 37 in from the Tri-State. Outbound heavy spots, Kedzie to First Avenue with a crash over on the left shoulder. 27 out to the Tri-State Tollway. Getting out of Will County, jamming up now from Weber Road to 355. Sounds like we have a crash just past that 355 ramp where the left lane is blocked. And thank you, Brett, on the WBBM Mercedes-Benz of Hoffman Estates traffic tip line at 855-780 Road for the update on that. Getting out of Will County, that's where you're jammed up. The Dan Ryan inbound, 26 minutes, 95th to downtown, 57 and 22 from ID the Bishop, 422 as well. 90-94 to the Dan Ryan merge, but no outbound delays on the south side. DuSable Lakeshore Drive, great for now. North and southbound, the Tri-State Tollway northbound, slowing from Cermak Road to the Eisenhower. No southbound delays, though. The Jane Addams Tollway eastbound, slow spots Route 59 before Barrington Road, then again from Lee to the Tri-State. As we mentioned, the Reagan Tollway eastbound, heavy pass Route 83 over onto the Ike. 355, no major delays at the moment. Route 53 northbound, slow from the Jane Addams Tollway to Kirchhoff, southbound, slow Northwest Highway to Algonquin Road. I-80 looking good for now. Joliet, no major delays in Northwest Indiana. Next traffic at 6:48, News Radio 105.9.
6: WBBM Acura, there's some fog for a while yet this morning, mainly for the western suburbs. Otherwise, clouds will give way to some sunshine. It will turn less humid today, the high 79. Skies clear tonight, will drop into the low to mid-50s in some of the coolest suburbs, 66 by the lake. Sunny, beautiful tomorrow to wrap up the work week, the high 81. We go to the weekend. Some sunshine Saturday, warm and more humid. A slight chance of an afternoon thunderstorm, the high 82. It's 68 in Berwyn, added Midway, 67 at O'Hare, 70 at the lakefront. We're headed up to 79. I'm AccuWeather meteorologist Joe Lundberg.
7: Hey, it's 641.
4: An agreement's been reached between the state of Illinois and a major supplier of natural gas.
8: Attorney General Kwame Raoul has announced a settlement with Nicor Gas months after the utility filed for a $221 million rate hike that would have increased rates by more than 14%. The new deal drops that increase by 63%. Raoul says in a statement the new roughly $81 million hike will be a positive for Nicor's job market as well as customers when it comes to their monthly bills, which are expected to drop starting in November. Also included in the deal, limits on Nicor's infrastructure investments and new protections for union jobs through 2027. Andy Day, News Radio, 105.9 WBBM.
7: We have your latest top trending stories coming up next. Also sports. The NFL kicks off. The Bears return to the practice field with a pretty clean injury report.
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11: 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Throws left. It's caught. Touchdown, Notre Dame. Saturday, the Fighting Irish is back in South Bend to take on Rice. Pre-game coverage starts at 1:30, kickoff is at 2:30. 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
4: A tiny gray kitten was saved from a utility pipe in El Paso, Texas. It was floating in a rainwater and trash about 20 feet down. A Good Samaritan initially spotted the cat and called animal services. An officer lowered a rope into the tube. The cat clung to it and was pulled to safety. The best part of the rescue, the person who spotted the kitten decided to adopt him.
7: Kansas City Royals fans earned free food for the entire crowd by successfully completing Kauffman Stadium's home bun race. A giant inflatable bun and hot dog were launched into the stands. Fans had 35 seconds to put them together. They got it done with seconds to spare, earning free hot dogs for everyone in the park.
4: That video is pretty funny. Police in Argentina are looking for a pair of robbers who took the time to help out a customer. Video of the incident shows two hooded men enter a store and lock an employee in the bathroom. Then a woman comes into the store. Rather than turn her away, one of the robbers scanned her items and gave her a receipt. Once she left, the thieves took off with the remaining cash in the register.
7: Traffic and weather together on the 8th. Next, an injury crash slowing things brings down on the Eisenhower. 6:46, time to visit Loeber Motors Mercedes-Benz in Lincolnwood. Now sports, here's Josh List.
0: Good morning. Seattle loses starting quarterback Sam Darnold to a hip injury early, but the Seahawks rally behind backup Drew Lock for 13 straight second half points, beating New England 13-10, getting a game-sealing interception to Drake May, his third pick of the fourth quarter. Now, the Rams are about 3.5-point favorites over the 49ers at Melbourne Cricket Ground, where nearly 100,000 fans are expected to set a new attendance record for an international NFL game. Roma Dunze and Ozzie Trapillo listed as limited on the Bears' initial injury report for the Panthers' opener Sunday in Carolina. Bears practice picks up midday today at Hallis Hall. Pittsburgh pops a solo homer off Davis Martin. Sean Newcomb allows three more runs. The White Sox lose at home 4-2. Cleveland falls, so the Sox stay two games up. Lefty Hagen Smith starts against the Pirates tonight. A five-run ninth inning gets the Cubs back in the game in Milwaukee. Michael Conforto, two-run double before the visitors get swept by the first-place Brewers, 8-6. Loser Kevin Gausman roughed up for seven runs, three homers. They're a game and a half behind Philly for the top wild card. The Cubs return home tomorrow to host those Pirates. A fire record 63,094 fans at Soldier Field see a 1-1 draw with Miami. Barry Melrose has died. Former NHL player and longtime TV analyst was 70. U.S. Open quarterfinal winners Zverev and Goff tonight. Coco Gauff faces two-seed Elena Rybakina in the women's semis. 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
4: It's 6:48. Traffic and weather together on the 8s. Here's Beau Durand.
5: Crash is causing problems in a few spots, none worse than Hillside. The inbound side of 290 jam solid from the Tri-State to before Mannheim. This is where the right lane remains blocked as crews work on cleaning up an earlier crash. The two left lanes are now open, but it's a real mess coming in from the Tri-State over before Mannheim. An hour 4 from the Jane Addams Towway to the Burn Interchange. It's a 31-minute travel time. On that drive in from Mannheim, the outbound side of the Ike, heavy from 25th Avenue out to Wolf with gapers. And so you're checking in at 27 minutes out to Mannheim and 49 all the way out to I-90. This is really impacting the eastbound side of the Reagan Tollway as well. That's packed past Route 83 out of Oak Creek all the way onto the inbound side of the Ike. You're really seeing that heavy traffic because of this crash. Eden's inbound, 18 minutes, Lake Cook to the Kennedy, 20 out to Lake Cook Road on the Kennedy. On the inbound side, 44 from O'Hare, 21 in from the Edens today. In the local lanes, the express lanes do save you about 3. The outbound side of the Kennedy Expressway, you're checking in at 22 minutes out to Montrose and 35 on the drive out to O'Hare. On the Stevenson, on the inbound side, 47 from 355, 37 from the Tri-State outbound, 27 minutes from the lakefront out to 294. Northbound 55 in Will County, packed in now, off and on from Route 126 all the way up to 355. Got a report of a crash. Looks like the left lane is blocked just past 355, so you're jammed up out of Will County because of that crash in the left lane. The Dan Ryan inbound 26 minutes from 95th to downtown, but outbound's fine. 57 inbound now, 22 from ID. The Bishop Port also a 22-minute drive, 8094 to the Dan Ryan merge. Dusable Lakeshore Drive northbound traffic building up from 18th Street into Grant Park. Southbound on the drive, you're fine for now. The Tri-State Tollway northbound, slow before Cermak Road to the Eisenhower and from Irving Park Road to Balmoral, but the southbound side's all right. The Jane Addams Tollway eastbound, slow Route 25 to before Barrington Road and a slow spot from Lee to the Tri-State. 355 so far so good. North and southbound at the moment on Route 53 in the northwest suburbs, both directions, slow in the work zone in Rolling Meadows. I-80 is all clear in Joliet for now. 8094 westbound, known delays, but eastbound slow from Broadway to I-65 through that lane split in Gary. I-65 itself and the Indiana Toll Road, all clear. Next traffic at 6:58, News Radio 105.9.
6: WBBM AccuWeather still have a dense fog advisory for the western suburbs till 8 this morning. That'll burn off. We'll see clouds giving way to some sun today with lowering humidity, high 79. Tonight will become mainly clear. We'll be in the 50s in many of the cooler suburbs, 66 by the lake. Sunny, beautiful tomorrow, the high about 81. 63 currently in McHenry, 67 at O'Hare, 60 at Midway, and 70 at the lakefront. We're headed up to 79. I'm AccuWeather meteorologist Joe Lundberg.
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4: A tech expert says there's some truth and also some hype embedded in a prediction that artificial intelligence will end all life on Earth.
1: An AI researcher who once worked at OpenAI announced his resignation from Anthropic on social media and warned that AI will soon be a superhuman technology, adding there's a 10% chance of artificial intelligence ending all life on Earth. Matt Rend of VRAR Chicago tells the Noon Business Hour the prediction is a mixture of hype and truth.
2: The big concern that a lot of people have is what's called super intelligence and, frankly, what's called a recursive self-improvement, the point where AI models really just start improving themselves without humans in the loop. That's not happening right now. There are humans in the loop at this point.
1: Wren adds AI models are learning at a faster rate, and that should merit some concern because they could be harder to regulate.
2: It's a little bit of a Pandora's box situation. The development is happening. These models are advancing. There's only so much that regulation could even do at this point.
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7: A reminder, you can listen to WBBM really easily first thing in the morning. 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Give that a try today. Just say, play WBBM News Radio. We have business news from Bloomberg just ahead. We'll get a look at those futures. Also, President Trump touting a $5,000 payout.
3: Boxing fans, mark your calendars. Ryan Garcia puts his welterweight world title on the line against hard-hitting top contender Conor Benn, plus undefeated Australian superstar Jai Opatia.

0: boxing fans, mark your calendars. Ryan Garcia puts his welterweight world title on the line against hard-hitting top contender Conor Benn, plus undefeated Australian superstar Jai Opetaia takes on Noel Michalian. Saturday, December 12th, all live on Paramount+. The feud between Garcia and Benn reaches a boiling point in one of the biggest fights of the year. The best part? There's no pay-per-view. The entire event is included with your Paramount+ subscription. Saturday, September 12th, stream Zuffa Boxing's Ryan Garcia versus Conor Benn live on Paramount+.
1: Oil is now topping $102 a barrel. AAA says the average price of gas today is $4.27 a gallon for regular. Dow futures are up 68 points. S&P futures were up this morning. They're now down by 6. NASDAQ futures looking worse than earlier, down 153. The Wintrust WBBM Chicago Index from Bloomberg finished lower, losing 0.6% yesterday. President Trump has offered voters a quid pro quo. Elect Republicans and get a $5,000 payout, which he calls the Trump dividend. He said it at the GOP's midterm convention in Dallas last night, but offered no details, and the proposal is unlikely to become law. Fellow Republicans have already rejected his previous call to pay dividends from tariff revenue, and Congress would need to approve a cash payment program with a price tag well over $1 trillion. Fox Corporation says the Department of Justice is reviewing its $22 billion mega deal to buy Roku. Fox says it still believes the deal is on track for a first half of 2027 close for the deal, which was announced in June. With business at 23 and 53 and in the noon business hour, live from the Bloomberg Newsroom, Matt Piper, News Radio 105.9 WBBM.
2: Traffic and weather together on the 8th just ahead. The latest on that injury crash slowing things down on the Eisenhower.
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11: It's 6:58. Traffic and weather together on the 8th. Here's Bo Duran.
12: My IDOT crew is working to clean up a crash on the inbound side of the Eisenhower. Just before Mannheim, the right lane's still blocked. We have IDOT crews hooking up a couple of vehicles here. It was a white van and a black sedan that got into it. State police are still on the scene investigating this earlier crash. Right lane still blocked before Mannheim, and that's why you have an hour 7 on that trip from the Jane Addams Tollway into the Burn Interchange. 35 minutes from Mannheim into downtown on the Eisenhower outbound. Heavy spots from Costner to Wolf with gapers. It's a 31-minute drive out to Mannheim, and you're looking at 53 minutes all the way out to I-90 Metro.

0: you to avoid the 290 mess. You can always take the Milwaukee West Line from Itasca on Irving Park Road. That line's running on time. Jammed on the eastbound side of the Reagan Tollway. Getting onto the Eisenhower as well. You're pretty heavy past Route 83 out of Oak Brook all the way up to the Ike because of that crash cleanup. Eden's inbound side, 18 minutes. Lake Cook to the Kennedy, 20 on the drive from Montrose out to Lake Cook this morning. The Kennedy inbound, 44 minutes from O'Hare, 21 in from the junction. If you're in the local lanes, the express lanes are going to save you about 3 minutes. They're a better option. The outbound Kennedy, 29 to Montrose, 45 out to O'Hare on the Stevenson, heading inbound heavy before 355 to Lamont Road. And that's where the possible crash in the left lane. Then you're heavy from Harlem to the Dan Ryan, 52 minutes from 355 in, 40 from the Tri-State. The outbound Stevenson, 26 out to the Tri-State Tollway. Northbound 55 in Will County. The delays start at Route 126 all the way up to past 355 with that reported crash in the left lane. The Dan Ryan inbound, 26 minutes, 95th into downtown. Outbound's okay. 57 inbound, 22 from 90 to Bishop Ford, 22 as well. 90-94 to the Dan Ryan. DuSable Lakeshore Drive northbound already heavy spots from the Stevenson Monroe. Southbound on the drive checking in okay for now. Next traffic from the Metro Traffic Center is at 708. 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
1: We have sunshine and blue skies. There are some clouds hanging around, but we're all getting some sun as we head to a high of 79 degrees right now, 67 at O'Hare, 70 downtown.
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1: A teenager was shot and killed last night near the Grant Skate Park in the South Loop.
4: This is Mike Krauser. That kiss, captured on surveillance video, comes up during a meeting of the Lyons Township Board of Trustees.
3: President Trump at the GOP midterm convention promises to pay U.S. adult citizens if Republicans win the midterms. Details ahead from ABC News.
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3: S&P futures up 2 points. NASDAQ futures down 98 points.
1: We have sunshine, a few clouds, but all of us getting some sun today as we head to a high of 79 degrees. Right now, 67 at 7 o'clock.
5: From ABC News. Sherry Preston, the first night of what the Republicans are calling their first ever midterm convention in Dallas. A promise from President Trump if the GOP keeps control of Congress in November.
6: It will be called the Trump dividend.
7: This is Jim Ryan. Among those hoping for an Election Day bump from the president's promise is Ken Paxton, running for the U.S. Senate and telling Republicans gathered in Dallas,
8: if we lose Texas, we lose the common sense revolution.
7: Not far away, his Democratic opponent, James Tallarico, slammed the GOP event.
9: They are toasting to their own corruption.
7: The latest polling puts Paxton and Tallarico in a neck-and-neck race to November 3rd. Jim Ryan, ABC News in Dallas-Fort Worth.
5: As to that $5,000 promise for every American adult if the GOP wins in November, here's ABC's Jay O'Brien.
10: The speaker said the president couldn't do this when he promised to send these checks out as tariff rebates. And so Congress has pushed back on this before. We're already hearing from some Republican lawmakers who have said they're going to introduce bills to try to actually make this dividend real. But this is going to go over like a lead balloon with some Republicans. The U.S. is in $40 trillion deficit.
5: The first lawsuits have been filed that Amazon cargo plane crash on Sunday.
11: The five victims who were killed were in a van just finishing their shift cleaning planes at the airport. Now, some of their families are filing wrongful death lawsuits, including the family of Carlos Acosta Fajardo. And the attorney for victim Yoel Rodriguez Naranjo questions why a decades-old plane was operational.
5: ABC's Andrea Fuji. Crews are now repairing and inspecting 1,500 miles of power lines in Hawaii. They were brought down by Hurricane Lowell, and it could take weeks before all of it is restored. And in Southern California, the remnants of Hurricane Marie slamming the coast as potentially historic El Nino conditions continue to unfold. Monster waves have pushed debris ashore and damaged homes. This is ABC News.
12: 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Another checkered flag for the books. 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
2: 7:03 on Thursday morning. Thanks for being here. I'm Cisco Cotto.
3: And I'm Mai Martinez. It is currently 68 degrees in Chicago under mostly cloudy skies. We do have a dense fog advisory in place until 8 this morning for the western suburbs. We'll have those area fogs to start the day, mainly in those western suburbs. Otherwise, clouds giving way to some sunshine today, lower humidity, a high of 79 degrees. Tonight we'll have clear to partly cloudy skies, and our lows will range from 54 in some of the western suburbs to 65 along the lakefront. We'll get more details ahead in the AccuWeather 5-day forecast coming up at 7:15.
2: This hour's Smart Quiz question comes your way at 7:22. Our top local story on WBBM, Chicago police are investigating a shooting last night in Grant Park. It left a teenager dead. WBBM's Nancy Hardy with the latest details.
4: It happened at around 9 o'clock on a warm night in the skate park at the south end of Grant Park. Chicago police say someone shot a 16-year-old boy in the neck and he died at the hospital. Detectives were investigating in the area that had a blue bike on the ground and was blocked off by red crime scene tape. More than 63,000 people were nearby at Soldier Field for a fire game that got out as police were looking for evidence and the person responsible. Nancy Hardy, News Radio 105.9 WBBM.
3: A kiss between elected officials in Lyons Township came up during a meeting of the Board of Trustees last night.
5: Lyons Township Supervisor Chris Getty, also the Lyons mayor, opened the meeting with an accusation against Township Clerk Elise Hoffenberg after he was accused of being behind the release of the video for political reasons.
6: The clerk has chosen to manufacture procedural drama, promote baseless conspiracy theories, and launch political attacks against my office.
5: Hoffenberg caught on security video in the kiss with Steve Landeck, the mayor of Bridgeview, and Township Democratic Committeeman, did not address the issue. She listed accomplishments instead.
7: Every day, we contemplate how we best use our taxpayer dollars.
5: Those involved are in races for other offices, and the kiss, which Hoffenberg has described as a peck, is being used for political purposes. Mike Krauser, News Radio 105.9 WBBM.
2: An attempt by Chicago Alderman to get some answers about a slowdown in construction at the Bally's Permanent Casino did not pay off. Bally's executives insisted during yesterday's City Hall hearing that a vote legalizing neighborhood video gambling machines violated the company's agreement with the city, but they did not elaborate on why. Northside Alderman Scott Wagaspak accuses Mayor Johnson's advisors of not doing more to force Bally's to stick to its original timeline.
8: The administration, when they were sent a letter and the rest of us received a letter on the June 17th letterhead from Bally's, basically saying you have placed all these commitments in immediate jeopardy that the administration did nothing. And they simply accepted Bally's explanation at face value.
2: Bally says it plans to open the permanent casino early next year.
3: The Republican Party's first ever national midterm convention is bringing some of the party's top leaders to Dallas, and it's also attracting the Democratic governor of Illinois. J.B. Pritzker appeared at an event with Texas Democrats in Dallas yesterday. He says everyone in the U.S. should be interested in what's happening at the Republican convention.
9: Voters everywhere in the country should care about what happens in Texas, so I'm pleased to be here for that reason. If I can advance the cause, that's why I should stand here.
3: He also insisted he is focused on a run for re-election, even as rumors persist about his potential run for president in 2028.
2: A new report sounds the alarm on the Chicago Fire Department's hiring policies and practices.
10: Our goal is to help make policy decisions better by providing reliable information to inform those decisions.
11: Among that information, courtesy of a report from Chicago Inspector General David Glockner, a diverse pool of candidates for firefighter and EMT positions, but a drop in diversity during the hiring process, which often gives preference to Chicago Public Schools graduates and military veterans.
10: What you see from those is an increase in representation of Hispanic and Latino candidates, and a decline in representation of Black and African-American candidates.
11: By roughly 6% in both instances. Glockner's report also finds CFD promotions involve over 95% white male employees.
10: To the extent that one of the city's stated goals is a fire department that is

0: is demographically representative of the makeup of the city. The report points to areas that would be a focus for improvement.
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2: 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Here's Bo Duran.
3: Crash problems getting out of Will County today. The northbound side of I-55 packed in from Weber Road up to 355. Just past 355 is where crews are getting a crash out of the left lane. They're moving everything over to the shoulder. That's why you're seeing that heavy traffic out of Bolingbrook. Once you get up to the Veterans Tollway, you're at 52 minutes from 355 to DuSable Lakeshore Drive. 42 minutes in from the Tri-State today. The outbound side slow spots, Kedzie to Central, then again from 1st Avenue to the Tri-State. 26 minutes out to 294. It's a 34-minute drive all the way out to the Veterans Toll. The Edens inbound slow spots now from 2E to the Kennedy, a 22-minute commute from Lake Cook into the junction awaits. The outbound side of the Edens got some slowing from the Kennedy out to past 2E as well, 20 minutes from Montrose to Lake Cook Road. The Kennedy inbound heavy spots are from the River Road Toll Plaza off and onto the Hubbard Street Tunnel. It's 49 minutes from O'Hare, 25 in from the Edens and the local lanes. The express lanes do shave a couple of minutes off that. The outbound Kennedy 31 to Montrose, 48 out to O'Hare. Hearing from our tipsters on the WBBM Mercedes-Benz of Hoffman Estates traffic tip line at 855-780 Road, that an earlier crash on the inbound Eisenhower before Mannheim is now clear. Everything is back open. You're still seeing an hour 4 for the travel time from the Jane Addams Tollway to the Byrne Interchange, 44 from Mannheim into downtown. The outbound Ike 27 to Mannheim, 45 minutes out to the Jane Addams Tollway. On the Dan Ryan heading inbound, you got a 28-minute drive awaiting from 95th into downtown. That's in both the local and the express lanes. I-57 inbound, brake lights on from 127th Street to the Dan Ryan, 25 minutes from IDN. The Bishop Ford at a 22-minute pace, 80-94 to the Ryan. DuSable Lakeshore Drive heading northbound, heavy spots from the Stevenson all the way up into Grand Park. Southbound on the drive, so far so good though. The Tri-State Tollway on the northbound side, some slowing from Ogden, or from the Hinsdale Oasis, rather, to the Eisenhower and from the Bensonville Bridge to Balmoral. No southbound delays on the Tri-State. Your Jane Addams Tollway eastbound travel is slow from Route 25 to Barrington Road. The Reagan Tollway eastbound got some delays from the Fox River heading over towards Eola, and then heavy from Route 83 onto the Ike as well. 355 northbound just a little slow from Roosevelt to North Avenue. Route 53 both directions, slow in the work zone in Rolling Meadows. I-80 and Joliet looking great. 8094 westbound all clear. Eastbound on the Borman not looking too bad for now either. From the Metro Traffic Center, next report's at 718. 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
4: We have sunny skies, a few clouds hanging around, but we should all be getting some sun today. High just 79 degrees. We'll basically hang around 80 the next several days. We'll give you more details in your 5-day forecast coming up from AccuWeather. Just 5 minutes away at 7:15. Right now, 68 at O'Hare and Midway. Crown Point at 67. Downtown along the lakefront, 70 degrees as we head to that high of 79 degrees. It's 7:10.
2: A former U.S. Customs and Border Protection officer is on trial for allegedly attacking sex workers.
5: Luis Uribe is charged with committing 6 attacks of women in 2022 while primarily being assigned to O'Hare Airport. During one alleged attack, Uribe pushed his way into a hotel room, displayed his Customs and Border Protection badge, and pulled out a handgun. Uribe has been held in federal custody since he was arrested in December 2025. Uribe's attorney says the alleged victims are prostitutes who are liars. Roger Plummer, News Radio, 105.9 WBBM.
4: The Illinois Army National Guard is mourning a soldier who died in a car crash back on Sunday. Officials say 21-year-old specialist Aiden Morotek was heading home to Carpentersville after a community event in Kewaunee. Shortly before 9, he hit a bridge guardrail on Route 40 near Manlius, killing him. Morotek joined the Illinois Army National Guard in 2023, was deployed to Africa for 1 year starting in September of 2024. Officials describe him as a dedicated and patriotic man who epitomized what it means to be a National Guard soldier.
2: The prospect of the Chicago White Sox potentially moving to the South Loop one day continues to get attention from the area's top elected leaders. Former Illinois Governor Pat Quinn is a diehard Sox fan, but he still has concerns about the proposal.
6: Right now, this is only a proposal, and I think it needs to be reviewed very carefully, because when you're talking about disrupting people's lives with pollution, noise, all kinds of other disruption.
2: A newly proposed White Sox stadium would be built on an existing Amtrak rail facility in the South Loop. As for Amtrak, it would have to relocate its maintenance yard to Bridgeport.
4: We have your AccuWeather 5-day forecast just ahead. We'll get a look at that weekend. Also, the latest in sports, the Sox can't keep up with one of baseball's hottest teams.
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0: contender Connor Benn plus undefeated Australian superstar Jai Opetaia takes on Noel McCallion. 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
5: It's 7:15, time for the AccuWeather 5-day forecast sponsored by Four Seasons Heating, Air Conditioning, Plumbing, Sewer, and Electric. Here's meteorologist Joe Lundberg.
6: Still a little bit of fog in some of the western suburbs. That'll be dissipating over the next hour or so. And the rest of the day, we'll see those clouds give way to more and more sunshine as we go into the afternoon. Humidity will start to back down as well. Our high temperature today will get to the upper 70s to almost 80 around the region, a little cooler by the lake. Tonight will end up mainly clear, a little bit more comfortable. 50s in many suburbs. Looks like about 62 in the city and probably 65 or so at the lakefront. For tomorrow, a lot of sunshine. Should be a gorgeous day. Start to finish the high about 81. Saturday, a mix of sun and clouds. It'll feel warm and more humid with a high of 82. And there's just a chance of an afternoon thunderstorm. Sunday, clouds, some sun. Maybe a shower pops up in the afternoon. The high 76 to 80. For Monday, more clouds and sun. A chance for a thunderstorm. Upper 70s to low 80s. 68 degrees at O'Hare and Midway at 67 in Lansing. 70 at the lakefront. Relative humidity 81%. The wind northwest at 3. And the barometer steady 30.01 inches. We're headed up to 79. I'm AccuWeather meteorologist Joe Lundberg.
7: Checking the roads in about 90 seconds. Some road work slowing things down on 80-94. This hour's smart quiz question. 5 minutes away, we'll give away tickets to Chicago Gourmet's Grand Crew event September 26th. 7:16, when looking for a Chevy, visit Apple Chevrolet. 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
8: Hi, guys. Muto Takamura-Kami labels his 31st home run after striking out in 8 straight at-bats. Over a couple of games, the White Sox wind up falling short of Pittsburgh 4-2. Loser Davis Martin gives up just a solo homer over 5 innings. And the Sox have dropped 7 of 10. The streaking Pirates have won 8 of 10. And those two teams wrap a series tonight with the first-place Sox still 2 games above the losing Guardians with 17 left. Clean sweep. In Milwaukee, the Cubs come to the first place Brewers again 8-6. A 5-run ninth inning makes it close for the Cubs before B.J. Murray strikes out to end the game pinch hitting for Carson Kelly. Loser Kevin Gausman turns his head 3 times on Brewers homers. Off today, the Cubs host the Pirates tomorrow afternoon. Biggest crowd ever for a Fire home game, 63,094 at Soldier Field. See a 1-1 tie with Miami. Robert Lewandowski scores. Leo Messi an assist. Wide receiver Rome Odunze is day-to-day with a calf injury. The Bears return to practice midday for Sunday's noon opener in Carolina. 13-10 Seahawks on a game-sealing interception. The Patriots' Drake May throws three picks in the fourth quarter as the Seahawks score 13 straight. Second-half points. Backup Drew Lock leads the way after an injury to Sam Darnold, whose x-rays were negative on a hip injury. 49ers-Rams tonight. U.S. Open semis continue with Coco Gauff playing tonight against Elena Rybakina and Jessica Pegula against Aryna Sabalenka. Josh Liss, News Radio 105.9 WBBM.
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9: New roadwork impacting your drive in northwest Indiana for the weekend. The ramps from 8094 to northbound Klein Avenue closed. This is through the weekend. Crews have just shut them down, and now they're closed until Monday morning, so no access to northbound Klein Avenue off of either direction of 8094. You need to exit early if you're heading westbound. Exit early at Burr. You're seeing some slowing approaching Klein Avenue as people are figuring out that that ramp to northbound Klein Avenue is now shut down, so plan accordingly for delays for the next few days. Eastbound 8094, your slowing is from Broadway over to I-65 in that lane split. On the Illinois side of the state line, the Edens inbound's a 22-minute drive from Lake Cook to the Kennedy. It's a 20-minute trip from Montrose out to Lake Cook Road this morning. The Kennedy inbound at 57 minutes now from O'Hare to downtown, 33 in from the junction. In the local lanes, the express lanes shaving a couple minutes off that. The outbound Kennedy, 31 to Montrose, 48 on your trip out to O'Hare. The Eisenhower inbound side, now an hour 11 from the Jane Addams Tollway to the Burn Interchange. It's 47 from Mannheim. And we're seeing some abnormal delays on the inbound side of 290 this morning. Past 355 over towards Route 83. May have an issue there in a lane at Route 83 as you make way to Elmhurst. The outbound side of the Eisenhower, 32 to Mannheim, 50 minutes out to I-90. The Stevens inbound, 52 from 355 to the Lakefront, 42 in from the Tri-State, 26 minutes out to the Tri-State Tollway. Still have some heavy traffic getting out of Will County from Weber Road to pass 355 as crews work to clean up an earlier crash. Left lane still blocked just past 355. The Dan Ryan inbound, 28 minutes to get from 95th into downtown in both the local and the express lanes, but outbound's all right for now. 57 inbound, 25 minutes from ID to the Dan Ryan. The Bishop Ford at 22, 8094 to the merge. DuSable Lakeshore Drive northbound, heavy traffic now right off the Stevenson all the way into Grant Park. Southbound on the drive, traffic starting to build in through Lincoln Park as you make your way into downtown. On the Illinois Tollway system, pretty standard fare delays across the board for now. Route 53 in the northwest suburbs, northbound heavy from the Jane Addams Tollway to Kirchhoff. Southbound heavy spots, Palatine Road to Algonquin Road. I-80 in the southwest suburbs checking in okay. 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Next traffic at 728, News Radio 105.9 WBBM.
7: We have some sunshine in Chicagoland as we head to a high of 79 degrees. Should be really beautiful today. Right now, we're at 68 at O'Hare and Midway, 70 downtown at 720.
5: Our top story this hour, police in Des Plaines say an officer shot and killed a man during a domestic disturbance call yesterday. The family of the man shot say he struggled with mental health issues and they're unsure why such force was used. WBBM's Mike Krause will have much more on this story coming up at 7:31.
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5: 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We want to know, in what European city will you find Shoreditch, which is a trendy neighborhood that's famous for street art and vintage shops? The WBBM contest line is now open. We'll start with caller 7 at 1-866-780-QUIZ. That's 1-866-780-7849.
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5: 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Here's Matt Piper.
11: Good morning. Eli Lilly is laying the groundwork for a broader move into women's health, assembling experts and hunting for new medicines across conditions including bone health and endometriosis. The company's been recruiting scientists to work on osteoporosis and preeclampsia. The move shows the unconventional steps the world's largest pharmaceutical company is taking with the windfall from its weight loss and diabetes shots to find and fund its next act. Lilly's stock is up in pre-market trading. Macy's shares are down ahead of the bell, erasing an earlier advance as investors weigh much better than expected comparable sales in the second quarter, rising 2.7%. Macy's says its higher-end store line, Bloomingdale's, saw an 11.3% increase in comparable sales. The company also raised its full-year guidance and now projects net sales to be between $21.68 to $21.83 billion. Stock futures are mixed, with business at 23 and 53 and in the noon business hour. From the Bloomberg Newsroom, Matt Piper, News Radio 105.9 WBBM.
7: Traffic and weather together on the 8s just ahead. Slowdowns on 8094 because of some road work. We'll bring you the details.
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5: 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Here's Bo Duran.
9: New crash problem in northwest Indiana, eastbound 8094, seeing heavy traffic now from Grant over to Broadway. Sounds like we have a crash in the right lane. Thank you to our tipsters calling in from the 219 on the WBBM Mercedes-Benz of Hoffman Estates traffic tip line at 855-70 Road. With the heads up on that, on the eastbound side of the Borman, westbound 8094, slow traffic approaching Klein Avenue because the exit ramps to northbound Klein from both directions of 8094 now closed through the weekend. So no access to northbound Klein. Need to, if you're heading westbound, exit at Burr. If you're heading eastbound, exit at Kennedy Avenue. On the Edens, the inbound side, 21 from Lake Cook to the Kennedy, 27 out to Lake Cook Road today. The Kennedy inbound, heavy spot from the River Road toll to the Hubbard Street Tunnel. 57 from O'Hare to downtown, 33 minutes coming in from the junction. In the local lanes, the express lanes do save you a couple minutes. The outbound Kennedy, 31 to Montrose, 48 on the trip out to O'Hare. On the Eisenhower inbound, heavy spots from 355 to pass Route 83 this morning. Then you're slow from 25th Avenue to Damon. It's an hour 9 from the Jane Addams, 45 minutes, Mannheim to downtown. The outbound Ike heavy spots from Independence to 25th Avenue. So 33 out to Mannheim, 51 out to I-90. The Stevenson inbound side now at 57 from 355, 48 minutes in from the Tri-State, 34 minutes out to the Tri-State Tollway. Northbound 55 in Will County, still packed in from the Bullenbeck truck scales to pass 355. Crews are still trying to get an earlier crash cleaned up on out of the left lane there, just past 355. The Dan Ryan inbound, 34 minutes from 95th into downtown. That's in both the local and the express lanes. On I-57 inbound, you're checking in 25 minutes from 80 to the Dan Ryan. The Bishop Ford, 22 minutes, 8094 to the merge. The northbound side of DuSable Lakeshore Drive already heavy off the Stevenson all the way through Grant Park. Southbound slowing now from Irving Park Road off and on down to Michigan Avenue. From the Metro Traffic Center, next report's at 738. 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
7: We have sunshine in Chicagoland as we head to a high today. Right about 79 degrees. It should be a really comfortable day, not a lot of humidity. Right now, we have 68 at O'Hare, 68 Midway, 70 downtown, and we'll just hang right about 80 degrees throughout your long weekend.
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7: 7:30 on Thursday morning. Thanks for being here. I'm Cisco Cotto.
5: And I'm Mai Martinez. 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
7: A police officer in Des Plaines shot and killed a man while responding to a domestic incident yesterday.
15: This is Nancy Hardy. A struggling hospital in Uptown faces another setback in its efforts to reopen.
5: President Trump promises $5,000 to U.S. American citizens, adults, if the GOP maintains control of Congress during the midterm elections.
7: Former President George W. Bush looking back on the impact of 9/11 25 years later.
5: WBBM Business.
7: S&P futures down 14 points. NASDAQ futures down 202 points.
5: We'll have areas of fog to start the day, mainly for the western suburbs. Otherwise, clouds giving way to some sunshine. Lower humidity, a high of 79 degrees. Right now at O'Hare, mostly cloudy skies and 68 degrees at 7:31.
7: A Des Plaines man was shot and killed in his family's home yesterday afternoon during a confrontation with law enforcement. WBBM's Mike Krauser with the details.
16: Police responded to a home on Toohey Avenue at Magnolia Street at about 2:30 p.m. for what they're calling a domestic disturbance. What happened inside the home is unclear. 21-year-old Iham Babidi was shot by police, according to the department, and later died at a hospital. He's reported to have had mental health issues. Outside the home, police tape blocked off the road. Inside the tape on the street, there was a hedge trimmer. The major case assistance team, made up of officers from various agencies, is conducting an investigation. Mike Krauser, News Radio, 105.9 WBBM.
5: The owners of Weiss Memorial Hospital in Uptown were hoping to get an extension of its provisional license, but the state has instead terminated it.
15: Despite having over a year to make improvements, like fixing the air conditioning, the Illinois Department of Public Health says the leadership of Weiss has not shown it's ready to safely reopen. That's according to the Tribune, which says Resilience Healthcare CEO Dr. Manoj Prasad blames money the state recouped for preventing them from making repairs and improvements. He closed Weiss in August of last year after the hospital was cut off from the Medicare program. The paper found Resilience received more than $24 million in state grants while racking up debt about four times as much in state loans and unpaid taxes. Nancy Hardy, News Radio 105.9 WBBM.
7: President Trump delivered the keynote address at the first ever GOP midterm convention in Dallas last night. It featured the offer of a financial reward for voters, ABC's Rachel Scott.
17: The president giving this incentive, the $5,000 dividend check, so you would say that it'd be named after him if and only if Republicans win. Now, look, there are major questions on how the president would actually even do this. Covering Capitol Hill, I can tell you the president has floated another idea like this, these sort of $2,000 tariff rebate checks to go out to Americans. And even this Republican Speaker of the House, Mike Johnson at the time, said something like that would need to go through Congress. So still a lot of questions for the president on how exactly that would happen.
7: The most recent Census Bureau figures indicate there are just over 245 million U.S. citizens ages 18 or older. That means the program would cost roughly $1.25 trillion, not including any administrative expenses.
5: More information is emerging about the deadly crash of an Amazon cargo plane in Miami last weekend. ABC's Andrea Fujii says there were warnings about the plane's speed as it was about to land.
18: The NTSB revealing the cockpit voice recorder, capturing one pilot who cautioned they were too fast. The other pilot made additional comments regarding the aircraft's excessive speed throughout the remainder of the recording. Investigators say a critical braking system was not deployed, and the pilots appeared to try to abort the landing, but it was too late.
5: Five people in a vehicle on a street outside the airport were killed and several others injured.
7: Tomorrow marks 25 years since the September 11th terror attacks. Former President George W. Bush is among those looking back at that day.
19: George W. Bush was at a school in Florida that morning and says he flew several places after the attacks, winding up in Nebraska. He says his national security team told him he needed to address the nation.
20: But I'm damn sure not going to give it from a bunker in Omaha, Nebraska. I thought that would be a psychological victory for those who attacked us.
19: So he went back to Washington. Condoleezza Rice was his national security advisor at the time and says they first thought United Flight 93 might have been shot down in Pennsylvania because it was not responding to orders.
21: Every plane had become a missile.
19: George W. Bush will spend the anniversary at Ground Zero in New York. Alan Skaya, ABC News, Dallas.
5: History has been made during a primary election in the U.S. Northeast.
22: Rhode Island Governor Dan McKee has been defeated in the state's Democratic primary by Helena Foulkes, a former senior executive for CVS and the retailer Hudson's Bay. McKee is the first governor in any U.S. state to lose a party primary since 2018, and it's the first time in more than 30 years that a sitting governor in Rhode Island has lost a primary. Foulkes' win was redemption for 2022, when she narrowly lost to McKee in a crowded primary field, and McKee had refused to take her concession call. The mayor of Providence, Rhode Island, also was ousted Wednesday, losing to David Morales, a young Democratic socialist endorsed by U.S. Senator Bernie Sanders. I'm Donna Warder.
7: We have the answer to this hour's Smart Quiz question in just 90 seconds.
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2: 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The Citgo on Lincoln Highway is selling gas for $4.05 a gallon, and in Batavia, the Shell on Houston has gas for $4.59 a gallon.
1: 7:38, traffic and weather together on the 8th, sponsored by the American Foundation for Suicide Prevention. Here's Bo Duran.
3: Have delays in Northwest Indiana, some because of road work and some because of a crash. Let's start with the crash eastbound on the Borman, heavy past Burr to Broadway. This crash blocking the right lane of your eastbound 8094 trip in Gary, and that's where you're seeing that slow spot. Westbound 8094 slow approaching Klein Avenue because we have new road work that went into place this morning that shuts down the ramps from 8094 to northbound Klein Avenue through the weekend. No access to northbound Klein, so if you're heading west, exit early at Burr, and you'll be in better shape. If you're heading east, exit early at Kennedy Avenue to get to that northbound Klein Avenue ramp. That eastbound side of the Borman, the heavy traffic from Burr to Broadway with that crash in the right lane. And on the rest of the Indiana roads, I-65, the Indiana Toll Road, we're looking pretty great. On the Illinois side of the state line, not a lot of huge issues, just some pretty standard fare delays, like the Edens inbound at 20 minutes from Lake Cook to the Kennedy, 28 from Montrose out to Lake Cook Road. The Kennedy inbound now an hour from O'Hare, 40 minutes in from the Edens and the local lanes. The express lane saving you 4 minutes getting into downtown. The outbound Kennedy, 27 to Montrose, 43 out to O'Hare. Eisner inbound an hour 9 from the Jane Addams Toy to the Burn Interchange, 45 for Mannheim in. Outbound Ike, it's 33 to Mannheim, 51 out to I-90. The Stevenson inbound 57 from 355, 48 minutes in from the Tri-State, 34 minutes out to 294 today. The northbound side of I-55 getting out of Will County, you're jammed up from the Bolingbrook Truck Scales up to 355 from an earlier crash. Looks like may have an issue getting out of Plainfield as well. Northbound Route 126, really jam-packed. Approaching Essington Road, may have a crash in the intersection there, so plan accordingly, trying to get out of Plainfield up to 55. The Dan Ryan inbound 34 minutes, 95th to downtown in both the local and the express lanes. 57 inbound, still 27 minutes from ID to the Dan Ryan. The Bishop Ford 21, 8094 to the merge. DuSable Lakeshore Drive northbound delays from the Stevenson Monroe. Southbound heavy traffic now from Montrose off and on down to Fullerton, or down to North Avenue rather. The Tri-State Tollway northbound slow spots from Willow Springs Road to the Eisenhower and from the Grand Avenue curve to I-90. The Jane Addams Tollway itself eastbound slow, Route 31 to Route 59, and from Lee to the Tri-State. Reagan Tollway eastbound delays are from Route 31 to Eola, and from Route 83 to the northbound Tri-State Ram, 355 northbound slowing Bountain Road to Ogden, and from Butterfield on to 290 with Route 53 northbound heavy before the Jane Addams Tollway to Kirchhoff. Southbound slow Palatine Road to Algonquin Road. 80 eastbound all clear, but westbound 80 and Joliet slow from Richards to Larkin this morning. Next traffic at 7:48, News Radio 105.9.
4: WBBM AccuWeather, any fog will be going away over the next hour or so in the western suburbs. Clouds will give way to some sun today. It'll turn less humid. Our high gets to 79. And it will turn out mainly clear tonight. We'll drop to about 54 in the coolest suburbs, 65 by the lake. Plenty of sunshine tomorrow. A nice day, the high 81. Not too bad for Saturday. A mix of sun and clouds, warm and more humid. There might be a pop-up thunderstorm in the afternoon, the high 82. 66 in Plainfield at 68 at O'Hare Midway, 70 at the lakefront, headed up to 79. I'm AccuWeather meteorologist Joe Lundberg.
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2: The viral spread of a fight in the bleachers at Chicago's Crosstown Series this season has sparked interest in the total number of arrests at the city's ballparks.
5: Since the start of the season in 2021, more than 100 people have been arrested during baseball games at Chicago's two ballparks. That's according to CPD data obtained by the Chicago Sun-Times through a FOIA request. There have been 56 arrests at Raitt Field and 48 arrests at Wrigley. Most were misdemeanor battery charges. At least 14 were fans being arrested for running onto the playing fields. A lawsuit stemming from the 2023 shooting of two women at Raitt Field is set for trial in January. The White Sox have maintained the gunfire came from outside the park. Mallory Vorbroker, News Radio 105.9 WBBM.
1: Top trending stories just ahead. Also sports. The NFL season begins with a barn burner in Seattle.
0: This November 3rd, the midterm election is more than politics. It's personal. Taxes, public safety, schools. From Chicago to the suburbs, your vote shapes what comes next. Pritzker takes on Bailey for governor, and Stratton takes on Tracy in the Senate. 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

0: CN Ben reaches a boiling point in one of the biggest fights of the year. 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
7: Harry Styles has revealed the 2027 tour dates for his Together Together tour. 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
8: 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He points out Pokemon cards are being listed on the S&P 5, beating the S&P 500 by 3,000%. 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
7: And New York City is getting a new bodega dedicated entirely to cats. 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
8: 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Here's Josh Liss.
9: Seconds left in a Super Bowl 60 rematch in Seattle. New England, already in position for a tying field goal, gets aggressive on third down.
10: Shotgun snap to May. Moved out of the pocket. Throws a pass. End zone. Intercepted in the end zone. Seattle has picked off May. His third interception in this quarter.
9: Josh Jobe with a toe-tapping INT to seal a Seahawks win over the Pats, 13-10. Westwood won the call. Backup quarterback Drew Lock rallies Seattle with 13 straight second-half points after Seahawks starter Sam Darnold leaves early with a hip injury. X-rays negative. Two teams who lost to the Seahawks in the playoffs last year, the 49ers and Rams, begin their seasons tonight against each other in Melbourne, Australia. 12:15 this afternoon in Lake Forest, the Bears will practice a calf injury as wide receiver Roma Dunze limited. Davis Martin is okay, popped for a Pittsburgh home run, but

0: That's all. Sean Newcomb allows three more. The Sox get stuffed at home by the Pirates 4-2. Eighth inning home run for Munetaka Murakami's number 31. The Sox had the bases loaded in the seventh and eighth, wind up stranding nine runners. But the Guardians lose and stay two games off the Sox heels. One more with the Pirates tonight. Hagen Smith will start. Kevin Gausman off his game, hit for three homers, eight hits, seven runs. Cubs lose, swept in Milwaukee 8-6. And they're off and take on the Pirates here tomorrow. The Fire get a Robert Lewandowski goal. The Miami squad, Lionel Messi assist. And that's how it ends at Soldier Field, 1-1. Josh Liss, News Radio 105.9 WBBM.
1: It's 7:48. Traffic and weather are together on the 8th. Here's Bo Duran.
2: New issue on the near north side. This is on the outbound side of the Kennedy. If you're trying to exit that division, sounds like we have a crash involving an SUV and a semi that got into it, and there's planted here in one of those lanes on the exit ramp at Division. Thank you to our tipsters on the WBBM Mercedes-Benz of Hoffman Estates traffic tip line at 855-780 Road for the heads up on that. On the outbound Kennedy, exit at Division, the main line of the outbound Kennedy, you're at 27 minutes from downtown to Montrose, 43 out to O'Hare. Inbound Kennedy, an hour from O'Hare, 40 minutes in from the junction today in the local lanes. The express lanes do save you 4 minutes getting into the Ohio feeder. The Edens inbound, heavy from Cicero Avenue to the junction, 20 minutes from Lake Cook to the Kennedy. The outbound Edens at 28 minutes from Montrose out to Lake Cook this morning. Eisenhower inbound, still some slowing off and on from Route 390 to Route 83, and then you're pretty heavy in the normal spot from Mannheim to Racine. An hour 9 from the Jane Addams, it's 47 from Mannheim in the outbound Ike. Heavy spots, Koster to 25th Avenue, 30 minutes out to Mannheim and 48 out to the Jane Addams. The Stevenson inbound's now at 54 minutes from 355 to DuSable Lakeshore Drive. 43-minute trip in from the Tri-State, 34 out to the Tri-State. In Will County, northbound 55 remains slow from the Bolingbrook Truck Scales to the Veterans Tollway. The Dan Ryan inbound, 34 minutes, 95th to downtown in both the local and the express lanes. 57 and 27 from ID to Bishop Ford 21. 8094 to the Dan Ryan Merge. DuSable Lakeshore Drive northbound. Brake lights on from the Stevenson to Monroe. Southbound slowing Irving Park Road down to North Avenue. The Tri-State Tollway northbound. You got some slowing from Willow Springs Road to the Eisenhower. Then again from the Grand Avenue curve up to I-90. The Jane Addams Tollway itself eastbound slow Route 31 to pass Route 59. And then slow from Lee to the Tri-State. Reagan Tollway eastbound seeing delays from the Fox River over to Farnsworth. And from Route 83 to the northbound Tri-State ramp. 355 northbound. You're slowing now from Bountain Road to Ogden. And from Butterfield on to 290 with Route 53 northbound heavy before the Jane Addams Tollway to Kirchhoff. Southbound heavy Palatine Road to Algonquin Road, 80 eastbound, no delays. Westbound 80 slow from Richards to Larkin. 8094 eastbound jammed up Bird Broadway. That's because of a crash in the right lane as you make your way through Gary. From the Metro Traffic Center, next report at 7:58, News Radio 105.9.
3: WBBM AccuWeather. A lot of clouds this morning, but those clouds will be thinning as we go into the afternoon hours. The humidity will be lowering as well. Our high gets to 79. Turns out mainly clear tonight, a little more comfortable. Down to 65 at the lakefront, into the mid-50s in the coolest suburbs. Sunny and pleasant tomorrow, the high 81. 63 right now in Gurnee. It's 68 at Midway and O'Hare. 70 at the lakefront. We're headed up to 79. I'm AccuWeather meteorologist Joe Lundberg.
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1: A researcher says artificial intelligence is evolving at an ever faster rate and is calling on the government to apply strict regulations before it's too late.
6: An AI researcher who worked at OpenAI announced his resignation from Anthropic on social media and warned that AI will soon be a superhuman technology, adding there's a 10% chance of artificial intelligence ending all life on Earth. Matt Wren with VRAR Chicago tells the Noon Business Hour there's some truth to that prediction.
7: I think the main concern that a lot of people have is the fact that the development is moving really fast, frankly, a little bit faster than the ethics can kind of keep up with it.
6: Wren says the competitive landscape could make government AI regulation difficult in the here and now.
7: The U.S. government could put rules in place. Any rules we put in place here are not going to stop, you know, engineers in China or elsewhere from doing their development, and they're not that far behind.
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4: The summer's been one for the record books, ABC's Hannah Batah.
8: The U.S. has just experienced its warmest summer on record. The National Oceanic and Atmospheric Administration, NOAA, points to several intense heat waves and unseasonably warm temperatures. Arizona, Colorado, New Mexico, and Utah endured their most sizzling conditions since record-keeping began in 1895. And to that, August was the driest month in more than 25 years.
4: The average temperature during August in the lower 48 states, 75.6 degrees Fahrenheit, 3.5 degrees above the 20th century average. Business news next. The price of oil just keeps on rising. It's now above $105 a barrel.
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10: 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A 13-year study of more than 3,000

0: Adults from the Exercise Medicine Clinic in Rio de Janeiro found people with poor flexibility had a significantly higher risk of dying during the study period. Men with low flexibility were nearly twice as likely to die, while women with low scores were nearly five times more likely to die. Researchers note the study is observational and doesn't directly prove cause and effect. I'm Margie Schaefer.
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0: Hey, I'm gonna go grab a pop real quick. Oh, man, they got the same old zero flavors.
1: Hey!
0: Who, me?
1: Wrong cooler, my man. You need to slide down to the Faygo cooler, because I don't think you know just how many zero sugar flavors Faygo has.
0: Oh, is that right?
1: We got Cotton Candy Cola, Orange Grape Twist, Moon Mist, Ginger Ale, Cream Soda.
0: Okay.
1: Rock and Ride Root Beer, Red Pop, Firework.
0: Whoa.
1: What was right? When you want zero sugar, go with flavor. Faygo. Flavor.
2: That the conflict with Iran could extend through the remainder of his presidency. The Wall Street Journal says the advisors told Trump in private discussions in the Oval and the Situation Room that Tehran could continue to resist U.S. pressure, potentially prolonging the conflict beyond Inauguration Day in January 2029. JetBlue has fallen 3% after the airline cut its available seat miles forecast for the third quarter, while also reporting increased fuel and operational cost pressures. JetBlue says its air traffic control-related cancellations nearly doubled this summer, but it does say demand for travel remains strong throughout the third quarter, with healthy booking trends continuing into this month. With business at 23 and 53, and in the noon business hour, live from the Bloomberg Newsroom, Matt Piper, News Radio 105.9 WBBM.
3: We have traffic and weather together on the 8s coming up, the latest on the slowdowns on 80-94 after a crash.
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14: It's 7:58, traffic and weather together on the 8th. Here's Beau Durand.
15: Looks like Hoosier helpers have cleaned up a crash on the eastbound side of 80-94. It was at Broadway in the right lane. Everything's over on the shoulder now. Still some heavy spots on that eastbound side of the Borman from Klein Avenue. Beware that the ramps from 80-94 to northbound Klein Avenue are shut down now through this weekend. So for the next few days, no access to northbound Klein Avenue. Plan accordingly for delays in Gary. On the Illinois side of the state line, no lane blockage problems, but still plenty of elevated travel times like the Eden.

0: is inbound at 20 minutes from Lake Hook to the Kennedy 27 out. Kennedy in an hour from O'Hare, 40 in from the junction, and local lanes, the express lanes do save you a couple minutes. The outbound Kennedy 43 to the airport. Eisenhower inbound an hour 9 from the Jane Addams, 47 from Mannheim in. It's a half hour out to Mannheim today. Stevenson inbound 54 minutes from 355, 43 from the Tri-State to DuSable Lakeshore Drive, 34 out to the Tri-State Tollway. The Dan Ryan inbound 34 minutes, 95th to downtown, but outbound's all good. From the Metro Traffic Center, next report, 808 News Radio 105.9 WBBM.
1: We have some sunshine. There are clouds lingering, but we'll all have some sun today as we head to a high of 79 degrees with low humidity. Right now, 68 degrees.
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1: A teenager is dead after being shot at a skate park in the South Loop last night.
4: This is Carolina Garibe. The Chicago Park District advances a measure that brings neighbors a step closer to renaming a Bucktown park after a local artist.
3: Wholesale inflation picked up last month after cooling earlier this summer. Details ahead from ABC News.
1: WBBM Business.
3: S&P futures down 43 points and NASDAQ futures down 357 points.
1: We have some sunshine in Chicagoland, a high of 79. Right now, 68 degrees at 8 o'clock.
5: From ABC News, I'm Sherry Preston. Another report out on inflation, and it shows prices are rising again a lot, mostly because of the cost of energy. With the latest on prices at the wholesale level, here's ABC's Jim Ryan.
6: The August producer price index showed a 5.4% rise from the same month a year ago, in line with analysts' expectations. The Bureau of Labor Statistics says a third of the increase came from rising diesel prices, which jumped over 24%. Tomorrow, the government releases figures on inflation at the other end of the supply chain, the consumer level.
5: The European Central Bank has raised its interest rate in an attempt to cool inflation, being fueled by high oil prices from the Iran war. President Trump talked about that last night at the first midterm Republican convention in Dallas. ABC Chief White House correspondent Mary Bruce is there.
7: When it comes to the war with Iran, Trump insists the U.S. has the upper hand.
8: I think we should call the Hormuz Strait. We should call it the Trump Strait. I should get something out of it. The Trump Strait.
7: But fighting is escalating, and with no end in sight, oil is now back over $100 a barrel. Gas prices at $4.27 a gallon, up over $1.30 since the war began.
5: The president also promising to pay every American adult $5,000 if the Republicans retain control of Congress in November. With reaction, ABC's Jay O'Brien.
9: It's already getting blasted by Democrats who are accusing the president of essentially trying to buy votes. And there's no doubt that that criticism is going to crescendo over the next day or so. Setting all of that aside, the president almost certainly cannot do this on his own. Congress controls the power of the purse strings.
5: A crane has now been positioned over the wreckage of the Amazon cargo plane that skidded off the runway in Miami last weekend, killing five people. The NTSB typically moves wreckage from crashes to a nearby hangar for the investigation, which could take years to complete. You're listening to ABC News.
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1: 8:03 Thursday morning. That weekend is in sight. So good to have you here. I'm Cisco Cotto.
3: And I'm Mai Martinez. It is currently 67 degrees in Chicago under partly sunny skies. We'll have some areas of fog to start the day, mainly in the western suburbs. Otherwise, we'll have clouds giving way to some sunshine today. Lower humidity, a high of 79 degrees. Then tonight, clear to partly cloudy skies. We'll have lows ranging from 54 in some of those western suburbs to 65 degrees along the lakefront. We'll get more details ahead in the AccuWeather 5-day forecast coming up at 8:15.
1: Our top local story on WBBM, a 16-year-old boy is dead after being shot in a skate park downtown last night. WBBM's Nancy Hardy reports.
13: The boy was found with a gunshot wound to the neck at around 9 o'clock. Chicago police say he died at the hospital. It happened in the skate park at the south end of Grant Park near 11th and Michigan. The area was busy as a record crowd left the fire game at Soldier Field while police were investigating. No one is in custody. The most recent police crime statistics show 14 shootings in the first district so far this year, down more than 20% from this time last year. Nancy Hardy, News Radio 105.9 WBBM.
3: A kiss between elected officials in Lyons Township that became a political issue has come up during a meeting of the Township Board of Trustees.
14: Township Supervisor Chris Getty started the meeting saying Clerk Elise Hoffenberg has chosen to manufacture drama, promote conspiracy theories, and launch political attacks against his office.
15: And I refuse to allow manufactured conspiracies and controversies to derail the essential services this township provides.
14: For her part, Hoffenberg, who was caught in the kiss with Steve Landeck, the mayor of Bridgeview and township Democratic committeeman, did not address the issue. She listed accomplishments to applause from her supporters in the room. The kiss has been used as political fodder. 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
1: Another Chicago City Council member is calling it quits. The Sun-Times reports 19th Ward Alderman Matt O'Shea is going to step down at the end of his fourth term. O'Shea has been an outspoken advocate for the police officers and firefighters who live in his ward. He's accused Mayor Johnson of using his first three budgets to shrink the Chicago Police Department. O'Shea is the third alderman to announce they're stepping down. Marty Quinn of the 13th Ward and Mike Rodriguez of the 22nd have also said they will not seek re-election.
3: Executives at Bally's defended the company's decision to slow down construction on parts of their planned permanent casino on the Chicago River during a contentious city council hearing.
16: Nothing has paused.
17: Bally's chief legal officer Kim Barker told Alderman yesterday that the company's decision to prioritize finishing the gaming areas of the casino is not a stoppage, even though 136 construction workers were idle.
16: This is a recalibration and a resetting of the phases of construction,
17: which the company says it's doing as it figures out how city council's vote legalizing neighborhood video gambling terminals affects the agreement with the city, which is called the HCA.
16: There has been a violation of not just the terms of the HCA, but the economic underpinnings of the deal.
17: But Bally's refused to provide specifics about their interpretation.
16: Today, we don't believe is the day to have a legal argument.
17: And Northside Alderman Scott Wagaspak expressed frustration that the Johnson administration didn't do more to force Bally's to stick to the original timetable.
18: This administration just sat on its hands and refused to work on behalf of the taxpayers.
17: Bally's insists it will open the permanent casino early next year. 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
1: Neighbors in Bucktown are a step closer to getting a park off the 606 renamed after a local artist.
4: This week, the Chicago Park District Board of Commissioners advanced a measure to start a 45-day public comment period for the potential renaming of a park on Milwaukee along the 606's Bloomingdale Trail. It's currently named Park No. 567, but a proposal calls on renaming it after late Chicago artist Don't Fret. A Wicker Park native, the artist was known for his wheat paste characters, drawings, and musings that he placed on city streets and buildings. Neighbors can now submit comments in support of or against the renaming on the Park District's website. Carolina Garibe, News Radio 105.9 WBBM.
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0: New hassles for Hoosiers on 8094 starting now, actually about an hour ago. We had the ramps from 8094 to northbound Klein Avenue shut down. They'll be closed through the weekend. So if you're trying to exit to northbound Klein Avenue, you can't do it directly. That westbound side of 8094, you'll want to exit early at Burr. If you're eastbound on the Borman, exit early at Kennedy Avenue. From 15th Avenue, you can get back to North Avenue or northbound Klein Avenue if you want to use the Klein Avenue Bridge to get through the area. On the eastbound side of 894, we're seeing heavy spots from Klein over to Broadway from an earlier crash getting cleaned up on the right shoulder. I-65 all good, and the Indiana Toll Road looking good through Hammond and Gary this morning, too. On the Edens inbound, you're heavy past Cicero Avenue to the junction, 20 minutes from Lake Hook into the Kennedy. The outbound side now a 27-minute commute from Montrose to Lake Hook Road, with the Kennedy inbound heavy in spots from Harlem to the Hubbard Street Tunnel. It's 59 from O'Hare, 41 in from the Edens and the local lanes. Get into the Express. Save yourself 4 minutes as you pass the Wintrust mural near North Avenue. The outbound Kennedy, 23 to Montrose, 42 out to O'Hare. Eisenhower inbound slow spots from Route 390 down to 355 today. It's an hour 13 from the Jane Addams, 51 minutes from Mannheim to downtown. That inbound delay on the Ike is from Mannheim to Wacker and I.W. Wells. The outbound Eisenhower, 28 to Mannheim, 46 out to I-90. Stevenson inbound, 55 minutes from 355 to Lakefront, 43 in from the Tri-State, 27 out to 294. The northbound 55 delay out of Will County is still stubborn slow from Bolingbrook. Truck scales up to 355. The Dan Run inbound 35 minutes, 95th to downtown in both the local and the express lanes. 57 in, 23 from I-80 to Bishop Ford, 22. 8094 to the Dan Ryan merge. No outbound delays on the south side. DuSable Lakeshore Drive northbound heavy in spots from the Stevenson to Monroe. Southbound heavy spots are from Foster to Michigan Avenue. No lane blockage problems on the tollways, but plenty of delays. We'll check those with our next report from the Metro Traffic Center at 818. 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
3: The AccuWeather forecast calling for some areas of fog to start the day, mainly in the western suburbs. Otherwise, clouds giving way to some sunshine. Lower humidity are high, 79 degrees. Tonight, clear to partly cloudy skies. Lows ranging from 54 in some of the western suburbs to 65 along the lakefront. Right now at O'Hare, partly sunny skies, 67 degrees. Midway cloudy, 70 degrees. Aurora, partly sunny, 64 degrees, but dealing with a little bit of fog. Waukegan, 65 degrees. And along the lakefront downtown, it's partly sunny and 70 degrees. Headed to that high today of 79. We'll get more details ahead in the AccuWeather 5-day forecast coming up in just 5 minutes at 8:15.
1: Just ahead, a former Illinois governor weighing in on the chances of a White Sox move. We'll tell you about that and more news in just 60 seconds.
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1: Diehard White Sox fan and former Illinois Governor Pat Quinn weighing in on a proposal to swap out the Sox for an Amtrak facility on the south side.
20: The new project is called the Rail Yards and is a mixed-use development proposed by billionaire minority owner of the White Sox, Justin Ishbia. It relocates the Sox Stadium to Chicago's South Loop, where Amtrak currently operates a maintenance yard. The train company would build a new multi-story facility running around the clock, essentially where Rate Field is now. That's something former Illinois Governor Pat Quinn says the residents of Bridgeport don't deserve.
21: I think Amtrak has to be modern and make sure they have good facilities, but I don't think you plop it down in the middle of a residential neighborhood of hardworking people who live from paycheck to paycheck. They should not be submitted to pollution and noise and disruption of their lives.
20: He also says the White Sox haven't signed off on the plan.
21: Well, I'm a lifelong Sox fan. I really think the Sox belong at 35th and Shields.
20: Mallory Vorbroker, News Radio 105.9 WBBM.
1: We have your AccuWeather 5-day forecast just ahead. Wonderful temperatures. How long is that going? going to last. Also, the latest in sports, Milwaukee makes a mess of the Cubs again.
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8: 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Here's meteorologist Joe Lundberg.
9: And we're going to see some sunshine for the rest of today through a veil of high clouds for the morning and early afternoon hours, but it gets brighter and brighter deeper into the afternoon, and the humidity, that starts to go down as well. Our high temperature will get to about 79, a smidge cooler by the lake, and tonight gradual clearing and more comfortable down into the mid-50s in the coolest suburbs, about 65 by the lake. Beautiful day tomorrow with wall-to-wall sunshine at low humidity, the high 81. Now, the humidity comes back up on Saturday with clouds and sun. There might be a thunderstorm in the afternoon with a high of 82. I think most of Saturday's rain-free. Sunday, clouds and some sun. Temperatures between 76 and 80. And there might be a shower that pops up in the afternoon as well. For Monday, more clouds and sun. A threat for a thunderstorm, the high in the upper 70s to low 80s. Right now, it's 66 in Naperville, 67 at O'Hare, 70 at Midway and at the lakefront. Relative humidity, 81%. The wind north at 8. And the barometer, 30.02 inches and rising. We're headed up to 79. I'm AccuWeather meteorologist Joe Lundberg.
10: Checking the roads in about 90 seconds. Some road work slowing things down on 80-94. It's 8:16. 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
11: Hi there. Kevin Gausman's offering sort of a post-game confession after getting hit hard for 3 home runs, 7 runs total on 8 hits and 4 innings. That's it. Cubs lose in Milwaukee 8-6.
12: I just need to pitch better. You know, I can't throw like lazy changeups in the zone. You know, those are always kind of going to get beat. Big game, like would have loved to take a game from these guys, but you know, I just didn't pitch very well.
11: Lazy changeups in the zone, Gausman says. A 5-run Cubs ninth only makes it close. They wind up 4-9 against the Brewers this season. And the Cubs gap is a game and a half behind the Phillies for the number one wild card. And they'll play the host to the Pirates tomorrow. Pittsburgh making itself at home at Reid Field, swatting away the White Sox again 4-2 with a homer off loser Davis Martin and 3 more runs off Sean Newcomb. Munetaka Murakami snaps a streak of 8 Ks and 8 at-bats. It's his 31st home run in the 8th inning. The Sox host the Pirates one more time, 6:40 tonight. Their first place lead is 2 games on losing Cleveland. The Fire blow a 1-0 lead, but stay unbeaten in 7 straight MLS games, finishing 1-1 with Miami in front of a Fire record 63,094 fans at Soldier Field. Robert Lewandowski scores his 6th for the Fire. Lionel Messi an assist on Miami's equalizer early second half. NFL opening night goes to Seattle 13-10 on a late interception of Drake May. Case Keenum will back up Caleb Williams Sunday in Carolina if Tyson Bagent can't improve that minor back injury. The Bears practice midday. Team USA is into the Women's Basketball World Cup semifinals after bashing Hungary 108-56 with 19 from Nafisa Collier. Josh Liss, News Radio 105.9 WBBM.
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13: Plenty of slow go
9: across the expressways and tollways as the Thursday morning rush is underway. The Edens inbound heavy past Cicero Avenue to the junction.

0: A 22-minute drive from Lake Cook into the Kennedy Way. So your outbound side of the Eden's now heavy off and on from the Kennedy to past Dempster. 29 minutes Montrose out to Lake Cook. The Kennedy inbound, your heavy spots from Canfield to the Hubbard Street Tunnel. That's an hour 5 from O'Hare to downtown. 45 minutes coming in from the junction in the local lanes. Go ahead and get in the express lanes. Even though they're packed from the Eden's to Diversey with all that merging traffic there, you're still going to save yourself about 6 minutes in them, especially if you get in at that Diversey slip ramp. That's where you're really going to save the time. Outbound Kennedy 22 to Montrose, 40 minutes out to O'Hare. The Eisenhower inbound an hour 9 from the Jane Addams. It's 49 from Mannheim to downtown. 25 minutes out to Mannheim on the Ike, 43 all the way out to I-90. With the Stevenson inbound looking at 58 minutes on the drive from 355 to the lakefront, 45 minutes in from the Tri-State today, 27 from DuSable Lakeshore Drive out to 294. Lingering slowing out of Will County, northbound 55 slow from the Bolingbrook Truck Sales up to 355. The Dan Ryan inbound 35 minutes today from 95th to downtown. That's in both the local and the express lanes, but the outbound Ryan's all right. 57 northbound slow, US 30 to I-80. Then you're looking at 23 minutes from I-80 into the Dan Ryan. The Bishop Ford 22 from 894 to the merge. DuSable Lakeshore Drive northbound heavy spots from the Stevenson Monroe. Southbound pretty heavy off and on from Foster all the way down to Michigan Avenue. The Tri-State Tollway northbound, your delays are from the Stevenson to the Eisenhower, and then again from North Avenue to the Jane Addams Tollway, but the southbound Tri-State's okay today. The Jane Addams itself, eastbound heavy spots from Elmhurst Road to the Tri-State, Reagan Tollway eastbound slowing Route 31 to Farnsworth, and from Route 83 to that ramp to the northbound Tri-State that's perpetually packed. 355 northbound slow, Boughton Toll Plaza to Ogden, then again from Butterfield Road to North Avenue. Route 53 northbound heavy before the Jane Addams Tollway to Kirchhoff, southbound slow Rand to Algonquin Road. 80 eastbound's fine, but westbound 80 slowing from Richards to Larkin. 8094 westbound slow approaching Klein Avenue because the ramp to northbound Klein now shut down until Monday morning. In the meantime, use Burr instead. Eastbound on the Borman slowing from Klein to Broadway with the crash being cleaned up on the right shoulder there. 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
2: We have some sunshine. There are a few clouds lingering, but all of us should get some sun as we head to a high today, just 79 degrees. Really beautiful. Right now, 68 at O'Hare, 70 downtown at 820.
3: Our top story this hour, Weiss Memorial Hospital in Uptown is facing another setback in its attempt to reopen. The Illinois Department of Public Health has reportedly told the hospital it will not be extending its provisional license. WBBM's Nancy Hardy will have much more on this story coming up at 8:31.
2: The Chicago Department of Aviation wants your help naming a surprise find at O'Hare.
4: For now, it's being referred to as the O'Hare Bean, but its new name is up to the people. We're talking about a 50-ton, 11.5-foot-wide boulder found under O'Hare's airfield during recent excavation work as part of a stormwater detention project. Aviation officials say the boulder, identified as a Dulles Stone, is now the subject of a new campaign to give it a fresh name. Submissions can be made online over the next 3 weeks and will be narrowed down to 5 finalists. Once a winner is announced, the rock will be put into an exhibit at the airport. Andy Day, News Radio, 105.9 WBBM.
3: Many public school students in Northwest Indiana have been banned from bringing metal drink containers to school.
5: School City of Hammond, which has 16 schools, said the metal bottles and cups are very popular among students, but in a statement to parents, the district said, quote, "Unfortunately, these drink containers are blunt objects that can be used as a dangerous weapon. The ban went into effect immediately." Student and staff in the School City of Hammond District are allowed to bring plastic drink containers to school. Roger Plummer, News Radio, 105.9 WBBM.
2: Business news from Bloomberg just ahead. We'll see what we can expect as trading is about to begin. Also, some corporate bigwigs getting lots of security, spending millions of dollars because of more threats. All of that coming up in just 60 seconds.
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6: My everything is down this morning. Just ahead of trading opening, the Dow Jones futures are down 120 points. S&P futures down by 42. NASDAQ futures doing the worst of them all, down about 380 points. Brent oil has spiked to $105 a barrel as rising tensions in the Middle East heighten concerns over global supplies. And WTI is at more than $100 a barrel. This all comes a day after President Trump said the war would only end after the November midterms and that relief at the gas pump would not come before then. Well, bigwigs are spending millions of dollars on bodyguards amid more and more threats. With attacks on corporate leaders at record levels, entertainment, media, and tech chiefs now command security details that rival heads of state. The Hollywood Reporter says Disney and Netflix each spent $1.8 million on security last year, and Meta's price for security, $22.5 million. And in case you missed it, Apple unveiled its first foldable iPhone, the iPhone Duo, which starts at $2,000 with 256 gigs of storage. With business at 23 and 53 and in the noon business hour, live from the Bloomberg newsroom, Matt Piper, News Radio 105.9 WBBM.
2: We have traffic and weather together on the 8th coming up. Road work slowing things down this morning on 80-94.
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3: It's 8:28, traffic and weather together on the 8th, sponsored by Morgan & Morgan. Here's Bo Duran.
0: New weekend-long roadwork project shutting down the access from 8094 to northbound Klein Avenue. This is both east and westbound on the Borman. No access to northbound Klein now through the weekend. So if you're heading west, exit early at Burr. If you're heading east, exit early at Kennedy Avenue to avoid those new closures. There is a reroute in place that takes you basically south to do a U-turn. That's just a jam-packed, miserable mess, so avoid all of this and plan accordingly and exit early. Eastbound 8094 is still some slowing off and on from Klein Avenue over to Broadway from an earlier crash in that lane shift. On I-65 and on the Indiana Toll Road, no major delays at the moment. On the Edens inbound, it's 21 minutes from Lake Hook to the Kennedy, 25 on the outbound drive to Lake Hook Road. The Kennedy about an hour 6 from O'Hare, 46 in from the junction. The local lanes, get in the express, save yourself 5. Outbound Kennedy, 21 to Montrose, 39 out to the airport. Eisner inbound an hour 9 from the Jane Addams, 49 from Mannheim to downtown. The outbound Eisenhower 25-minute trip to Mannheim and 43 all the way out to the Jane Addams Tollway on 290. The Stevenson inbound still looking at 58 minutes from 355 to DuSable Lakeshore Drive. 45 in from the Tri-State, 27 to get from the lakefront out to 294 today. The Dan Ryan inbound still costing you 35 minutes, 95th to downtown in both the local and the express lanes, but the outbound Dan Ryan's fine. 57 inbound, 23 minutes from I-80 to the merge. The Bishop Ford a 22-minute trip, 8094 into the Dan Ryan. DuSable Lakeshore Drive heading northbound. Heavy spots from the Stevenson to Monroe. Southbound, your heavy spots are off and on from Foster down to Michigan Avenue. The Tri-State Tollway northbound slowing from the Stevenson to the Eisenhower and from North Avenue up to I-90. The southbound side of the Tri-State's okay at the moment. The Jane Addams eastbound, you got some slowing from Elmhurst Road to the Tri-State Reagan Tollway eastbound. Slow spots Route 31 to Farnsworth and from Route 83 to the Pacton Ramp heading up to northbound on the Tri-State. From the Metro Traffic Center, next report's at 8:38. 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
2: We have some sunshine in Chicagoland, heading to a high just 79 degrees today. It should really be lovely. Not a lot of humidity, and we'll hang there for the next several days throughout your weekend. Just right about 80 degrees. Right now, 68 O'Hare, 70 degrees downtown.
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2: 8:30 on Thursday morning. Good to have you here. I'm Cisco Cotto.
3: And I'm Mai Martinez. 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
2: An Uptown hospital faces new hurdles in its efforts to reopen.
16: This is Mike Krauser. Indiana's top utility regulator says an investigation into NIPSCO outages last month is moving forward. A consumer advocate says the agency has no teeth.
3: The GOP midterm convention in Texas featured a message from Democratic Senator John Fetterman.
2: And wholesale inflation picked up last month as higher oil and gas prices keep costs high.
3: WBBM Business.
2: Trading just beginning, seeing quite a bit of red. The Dow down 235, the NASDAQ down 244, and the S&P down 41 points.
3: We'll have clouds giving way to sunshine today. Lower humidity headed to a high of 79 degrees right now at O'Hare. Partly sunny skies and 67 degrees at 831. 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
2: The state has stripped Weiss Memorial Hospital of its license as the facility in Uptown makes a push to reopen. The details from WBBM's Nancy Hardy.
17: The Illinois Department of Public Health says despite having more than a year, the leadership at Weiss has not demonstrated the necessary improvements to safely reopen. That's according to the Tribune. Weiss had a provisional license from the state, and CEO of Resilience Healthcare, Dr. Manoj Prasad, had asked about a month ago for an extension of it. He told the paper they're confused by the contradiction from the state, which he says took $8 million owed to Weiss and is now punishing the hospital for a lack of improvements it would have made with the money. Nancy Hardy, News Radio 105.9 WBBM.
3: The head of the Indiana Utility Regulatory Commission says his agency is moving forward with an investigation of NIPSCO following last month's storm-related power outages.
16: The IURC chairman, Anthony Swinger, says they'll look at NIPSCO's preparations and response.
18: We are required to take a balanced view of the company's concerns and actions along with the concerns that have been raised by customers.
16: Kerwin Olson is the executive director of the Citizens Action Coalition.
19: The regulators, the folks that are there, whose job it is to hold the investor-owned utilities accountable, don't even possess the legal authority to fine those entities for misbehavior or violations of the law.
16: The IURC chairman asked if that should change, said it's something worth considering. NIPSCO has been accused of not keeping up with vegetation management, tree trimming, which the company denies. Mike Krauser, News Radio, 105.9 WBBM.
2: The Northern Illinois Transit Authority Board meets for the first time today as the new overseer of public transit in the Chicago area. It takes the place of the Regional Transportation Authority that had been tasked with the oversight of the CTA, Metra, and PACE for the last 50 years. State lawmakers passed the NEDA bill in late October. Today's meeting is supposed to begin at 9. The board has 20 directors appointed by the governor, mayor of Chicago, Cook County Board President, and the five collar counties.
3: The Chicago Public Library has announced the next citywide read for the silver anniversary of its reading program.
20: As One Book, One Chicago turns 25, the Chicago Public Library is looking to outer space for its next citywide read. Orbital by Samantha Harvey was selected as this year's book. The story follows six astronauts and cosmonauts aboard a space station as they orbit Earth 16 times in one day. The book won the 2024 Booker Prize and was also on President Barack Obama's favorite books of 2024 list. This year's program has also expanded to include a children's book selection for the first time. Carolina Garibay, News Radio 105.9 WBBM.
2: It's day two of the Republican Party's first ever midterm convention in Dallas. ABC's Mary Bruce is there.
21: Overnight, with the midterms just 54 days away, President Trump making his pitch, putting himself front and center.
22: So I'm asking you to pretend that I'm on the ballot. I'm on the ballot. I'm on the ballot. Just one more time.
21: Polls show more than two-thirds of voters disapprove of how Trump has handled their number one issue, the rising cost of living.
2: The president is also making a promise if the GOP retains control of both the House and Senate, every American adult would get what he calls a $5,000 dividend.
3: And the convention also included a recorded video appearance by U.S. Senator John Fetterman.
23: Yes, I'm a Democrat. Why am I here talking to you today? Because, well, I'm a common sense Democrat. I'm always going to stand with America. I'm always going to reject the extremes in socialism and that anti-American way of life.
3: He spoke for about a minute, introducing his fellow Pennsylvania Senator Republican Dave McCormick, who Fetterman called a great American.
2: The latest reading on inflation shows prices at the wholesale level rising last month at a faster clip than in July. ABC's Jim Ryan.
24: The August producer price index showed a 5.4% rise from the same month a year ago, in line with analysts' expectations. The Bureau of Labor Statistics says a third of the increase came from rising diesel prices, which jumped over 24%. Tomorrow, the government releases figures on inflation at the other end of the supply chain, the consumer level.
2: The report will reflect the cost of gasoline, groceries, clothing, and other essentials. We have traffic and weather together on the 8th coming up. Road work causing headaches on 8094.
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3: 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And in Crystal Lake, the Amoco on Virginia has gas for $4.29 a gallon.
2: 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Here's Bo Durant.
0: A new roadwork project.

0: Project start this morning that is going to impact your drive all weekend in Northwest Indiana. 8094 ramps to northbound Klein Avenue, they are shut down now through the weekend. By Monday morning, they should reopen, but now there's no direct access from the Borman to northbound Klein. If you're going west, exit early at Burr. If you're going east, exit early at Kennedy Avenue. That's going to be the pro move to avoid the detour reroute that takes you down south to do a U-turn, and that's a mess. Eastbound 8094, still some slowing from Klein Avenue over towards I-65 in that lane shifting area. I-65 itself and the Indiana Toll Road, all good. On the Edens, your inbound side, heavy past Cicero Avenue to the Kennedy, 21 from Lake Hook and the Junction, 25 Montrose out to Lake Hook Road to the Kennedy, inbound an hour 6 from O'Hare, 46 in from the Edens today. In the local lanes, the express lanes, going to save you about 5 minutes. They're a better option. The outbound Kennedy, 21 out to Montrose, 39 all the way out to O'Hare. Eisenhower inbound an hour 7 from the Jane Addams, 47 from Mannheim in. Outbound on the Ike, it's 23 to Mannheim. Stevenson inbound, 53 from 355, 44 in from the Tri-State. The 22-minute trip on the outbound side of the Stevenson from the lakefront out to 294 waits. In Will County, northbound 55 remains slow from the Bolingbrook truck scales up to the Veterans Tollway this morning. The Dan Ryan inbound, 31 minutes, 95th to downtown. Outbound's great, though. 57 and 20 from I-80 to Bishopport, 18 minutes. 8094 to the Dan Ryan merge. Outbound a tap of the brakes from the Bobie and Woods exit down towards Dalton in that lane split. The DuSable Lakeshore Drive northbound trip, it's heavy from McCormick Place to Monroe. Southbound brake lights on, off and on from Foster to Michigan Avenue. The Tri-State Tollway northbound, slow spots from Ogden to the Eisenhower and from North Avenue to the Jane Addams. The southbound side of the Tri-State, slow from the Ike down to Cermak Road. The Jane Addams Tollway eastbound, lingering delays from Lee to the Tri-State. Reagan Tollway eastbound, heavy past Route 83 to that northbound Tri-State ramp. 355 northbound, slowing from the Boughton Toll to Ogden and from Butterfield to North Avenue. Route 53 northbound, you have heavy traffic from the Jane Addams Tollway to Kirchhoff. Southbound 53, heavy spots from Rand Road down to Algonquin Road in the work zone in Rolling Meadows. Next traffic at 848, News Radio 105.9.
1: WBBM AccuWeather, clouds will give way to some sunshine for the rest of today. It will gradually turn less humid too. Our high gets to 79, a bit cooler by the lake. Tonight will turn out mainly clear and comfortable, down to 54 in the coolest spots well inland, about 65 at the lakefront. A sunny, beautiful day tomorrow with low humidity, the high 81. For Saturday, some sunshine, some clouds, warm and more humid, slight chance of an afternoon thunderstorm, the high in the low 80s. It's 65 in Waukegan, 67 at O'Hare, 70 at both Midway and at the lakefront. We're headed up to 79. I'm AccuWeather meteorologist Joe Lundberg.
2: On the markets, trading has begun. The opening bell, we have quite a bit of red. The Dow down 205, the NASDAQ down 167, and the S&P down 37 points at 840.
3: A trial is underway in Chicago for a U.S. Customs and Border Protection officer accused of sexually assaulting women in a prostitution ring.
4: Prosecutors claim that while Luis Uribe was on duty as a CBP officer, he raped four women in Schaumburg and Naperville a total of six times in 2022. Prosecutors said a photo was taken during a meeting Uribe had with a sex worker and that Uribe was offered free sex during the meeting to end the attacks. Uribe's attorney called his client flawed but said there's no evidence of what he's charged with. Roger Plummer, News Radio. 105.9 WBBM.
2: We have top trending stories just ahead. Also, the latest in sports, the NFL kicks off as the Bears return to practice with a pretty clean injury report.
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17: New research has determined the safest place to be in the event of a global catastrophe, like a nuclear war or an asteroid strike. They say the safest place is Australia. A team from Germany found wealthier, more industrial nations would fare better in a disaster, but large islands like Australia have a geographical advantage along with an economy that can support itself. What's the geographical advantage? You can't get away there if you need to.
3: I know, and then you got to survive all those insects and animals that kill you, because every time we do a story about that, I feel like it's on Australia.
17: You're stuck on the
3: exactly.
17: Island.
3: Well, police in Chatham County, Georgia, are looking for a man accused of trespassing onto a private residence. Video of the incident shows the man using the pool and hot tub without permission and then stealing $1,000 worth of towels. Police say he also spent about 10 minutes obsessing over a rubber duck before taking off.
17: Traffic and weather together on the 8th next, 8:46. Time to find a Porsche Cayenne at PorscheLincolnwood.com. Now sports. Here's Josh List.
18: Good morning. A pair of Bears, Roma Dunze and Ozzie Trapillo, are listed as limited on the Bears' initial injury report for the Panthers opener Sunday in Carolina. And today we'll find out how much they'll actually practice or not when the team returns to action at a midday workout at Hallis Hall. Seattle loses starting quarterback Sam Darnold to a hip injury early. X-rays negative. More tests to come. Then the Seahawks rally behind backup Drew Lock for 13 straight second-half points and beat New England 13-10. And the Rams are about 3.5-point favorites over the 49ers at Melbourne Cricket Ground, where nearly 100,000 fans are expected to set a new attendance record for an NFL international game. A 5-run ninth inning gets the Cubs back in the game in Milwaukee. Michael Conforto flips a 2-run double before B.J. Murray strikes out to end the game. Pinch hitting for Carson Kelly against Abner Uribe?
19: I mean, Uribe's right-handed hitters are OPS and 370 off him.
18: Okay, Craig Counsell questioned after his Cubs get swept by the first-place Brewers 8-6. Loser Kevin Gausman roughed up for 3 homers, 7 runs. Cubs are a game and a half back of Philly for the top wild card. Return to action with the Pirates at Wrigley Field tomorrow afternoon. Pittsburgh popping a solo homer off Davis Martin. 3 more off Sean Newcomb and a win over the White Sox 4-2. Cleveland falls, so the Sox stay 2 games up and a game and a half ahead of Houston for the number 2 seed in a first-round playoff bye. And they'll host the Pirates 6:40 tonight. The Fire in Miami finished 1-1 at Soldier Field. 63,094 fans are a Fire home record. Barry Melrose has died. Former NHL player, coach, and longtime TV analyst for ESPN was 70. He had Parkinson's. 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
3: It's 8:48, traffic and weather together on the 8th. Here's Beau Duran.
0: Have delays all over the

0: expressways and tollways still, including in northwest Indiana on 8094 westbound, still approaching Klein Avenue. We have that road work now blocking the X ramp to northbound Klein, so exit early at Burr to avoid that slowdown. On the eastbound side of the Borman, you want to exit early at Kennedy Avenue. The slowing on the eastbound side is from Klein Avenue over to I-65 through the lane shift. We have delays on I-80 now both directions in Tinley Park, slowing between Harlem and I-57. Looks like some midday road work may be starting up in the area. On the Edens, the inbound side, 19 minutes, Lake Cook to the Kennedy, 23. Out from Montrose to Lake Cook Road. The Kennedy amount of 59-minute commute from O'Hare, 42 in from the junction in the local lanes. Get into the express lanes. Save yourself 3 minutes. They're a better option. The outbound side of the Kennedy at 21 to Montrose, 39 out to O'Hare. Eisenhower inbound now an hour 7 to get from the Jane Addams Tollway to the Burn Interchange and 47 on your drive from Mannheim in. Outbound Ike, it's 23 to Mannheim, 41 out to I-90. The Stevenson inbound still slow from 355 to before Route 83, then heavy from Harlem to the Dan Ryan, 53 minutes from 355 in. 44 from the Tri-State, 22 minutes out to the Tri-State Tollway on the Stevenson. On the Dan Ryan inbound, you got a 31-minute trip awaiting from 95th into downtown, but outbound's fine. 57 inbound, 20 minutes from I-80. The Bishop Ford, 18 minutes, 80-94 to the Merge. DuSable Lakeshore Drive northbound, heavy McCormick Place to Monroe. Southbound, still some lingering, slowing off and on from Foster down to Michigan Avenue. With the Tri-State Tollway northbound, slow in spots from Ogden to the Eisenhower and from North Avenue to the Jane Addams. Southbound Tri-State Tollway, slow from the Eisenhower to Cermak Road. The Jane Addams Tollway eastbound, lingering delay from Lee to the Tri-State Reagan Tollway eastbound, slowing past Route 83 to that northbound Tri-State ramp. 355 northbound, slow spots, Boughton Toll Plaza to Ogden, then again from Butterfield to North Avenue. Southbound slowing from the Armored Trail Toll down to past North Avenue. Route 53 northbound seeing heavy traffic before the Jane Addams Tollway to Kirchhoff. Southbound heavy spots from Rand to Algonquin Road. Next traffic at 8:58. 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
1: WBBM AccuWeather. Clouds giving way to more and more sun as we go through the late morning and afternoon hours. The humidity starts to go down as well. The high gets to 79, a smidge cooler by the lake. Tonight will end up mainly clear, 54 in the coolest spots inland, about 65 at the lakefront. Sunny and absolutely spectacular tomorrow, the high 81. 66 now in Warrenville, 67 at O'Hare, it's 70 at Midway and at the lakefront. Our high gets to 79. I'm AccuWeather meteorologist Joe Lundberg.
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4: A review of police reports shows that over the past 5 years, more than 100 people have been arrested during baseball games at Chicago's two ballparks.
5: Since 2021, 56 people have been arrested at the White Sox's Wrigley Field compared to 48 Cubs spectators at Wrigley Field. That's according to data obtained by the Chicago Sun-Times. Those arrested faced a range of charges, including allegedly battering fans and security guards, running onto the field, and repeatedly trespassing at Wrigley. Just last month, a viral bleacher brawl at Wrigley made headlines, but no one was charged. Mallory Vorbroker, News Radio 105.9 WBBM.
2: The past month on planet Earth falls into the category of the hot ones.
6: The European Climate Service Copernicus says Earth just sweltered through its hottest month ever. Worldwide temperatures averaged just above 62.5 degrees Fahrenheit in August, matching the all-time mark set in July 2023.
7: This summer is also the warmest summer on record, so we've seen an exceptional few months.
6: Samantha Burgess with Copernicus.
7: Every fraction of a degree of warming increases the likelihood of extremes becoming more intense, more frequent, and longer lasting.
6: A reflection that
7: our climate system is really operating well outside the range we would have expected just a decade ago.
6: And Burgess adds, we have been seeing and feeling the climate change.
7: Hospitals being overwhelmed, roads melting, train lines buckling. And the reality is we will get more of these conditions that we've seen this summer.
6: I'm Ben Thomas.
4: On this day in music history, September 10th, 2013, The Weeknd releases his first studio album titled Kiss Land. Singles include the title track Belong to the World, which you're hearing right now. It debuts at number 2 on the U.S. Billboard 200, selling nearly 100,000 copies in its first week. Total sales to date are at $1.8 million.
2: 8:53 business news as the market's starting today quite in the red. At Bloomberg, here's Matt Piper.
8: Yeah, they are. Let's go right to those numbers. In his first 30 minutes of trading, the Dow is down by 230 points. The S&P is down by nearly 50. The NASDAQ is down 208 points at this hour. Starbucks is spending $1 billion in the hope

hopes that its customers want to stay a while. The coffee chain tells the Financial Times it is making the investment in its 9,000 cafes in North America to make the locations feel more like a community lounge. Starbucks says it is focused on creating a warmer and more welcoming experience for customers. Starbucks stock right now is up just slightly. The so-called revenge dress worn by Princess Diana in 1994 is up for auction at Sotheby's for the first time in nearly three decades. The black silk evening dress is estimated to fetch as much as $300,000 when it goes on sale during Sotheby's Luxury Week in New York. It gained notoriety because the then Prince Charles, from whom she had been separated for nearly 2 years but not yet divorced, was widely expected to say in a national TV interview broadcast that night that he had been unfaithful to her. With business at 23 and 53 and in the noon business hour, live from the Bloomberg Newsroom, Matt Plank.

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9: It's 8:58, traffic and weather together on the 8th. Here's Bo Duran.
10: Now, delays in a few spots here and there, and that includes on the inbound side of the Kennedy, especially in the express lanes, really packed from the Edens to Diversey with all that merging traffic coming in at that Diversey ramp. If you stay in the local lanes through there, you may be a little bit better off, but if you get into the express lanes at Diversey, that's where you save yourself time. The inbound Kennedy, 59 from O'Hare, 42 in from the junction. The local lanes, if you use that trick to get into the Kennedy express lanes at Diversey, you'll save yourself about 3 minutes. The outbound Kennedy, 16 to Montrose, 32 out to O'Hare, the Edens inbound heavy past Cicero Avenue to the junction, and 19 minutes from Lake Cook Inn. The outbound Edens, 23 minutes from Montrose out to Lake Cook Road. The Eisenhower inbound now slow from North Avenue to the Tri-State and from 25th Avenue to Wacker on I.B. Wells. That's an hour 6 from the Jane Adams, 44 from Mannheim Inn. The outbound Ike now 20 minutes to Mannheim, 44 minutes all the way out to the Jane Adams Tollway. The Stevenson inbound is a 49-minute trip from 355 to DuSable Lakeshore Drive, 41 in from the Tri-State. The Stevenson outbound 20 minutes out to 294. Still lingering delay getting out of Will County on northbound I-55. You're slow from the Bolingbrook truck scales up to the Veterans Tollway. The Dan Ryan inbound's a 26-minute commute now from 95th into downtown in both the local and the express lanes, but outbound's fine. 57 inbound, 17 minutes from Edens to Dan Ryan. The Bishop Ford, 16. 8094 to the merge. Outbound on the Ford, a little bit slow from the Bobie and Woods exit down to Dalton in the work zone. DuSable Lakeshore Drive northbound heavy from McCormick Place to Monroe. Southbound delays off and on from Montrose down to Michigan Avenue. From the Metro Traffic Center, next reports at 908, News Radio 105.9.

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1: We have some sunshine in Chicagoland, a few clouds, but for the most part sunny with a high right about 80 degrees, and that's where we'll hang for the next several days all throughout the weekend. We're at 68 right now at O'Hare, 70 downtown.
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4: Bally's holds its cards close to the vest as it faces city council frustration about slowdowns at the permanent casino.
5: Hooray for public transparency.
4: I'm political editor Jeff Buckles.
1: The Illinois Army National Guard says a soldier was killed in a car crash while driving back to his Carpentersville home.
3: Wholesale prices rise in August as oil and gas prices remain high from the war in Iran. Details ahead from ABC News.
1: WBBM Business seeing a lot of red on Wall Street. The Dow down 312, the NASDAQ down 228, and the S&P down 55 points. We'll have sunshine with a few clouds throughout the day. A high of 79 degrees. It's 8 o'clock, 9 o'clock.
6: From ABC News, I'm Sherry Preston. Wholesale prices, what businesses pay before reaching consumers, are up once again. ABC's Jim Ryan has more on new numbers released today by the Labor Department.
7: Between July and August, wholesale prices were up 0.4%. But the 12 months leading up to August saw the index rising 5.4%, slightly higher than expected. The PPI, coupled with tomorrow's consumer price index, will figure into the Federal Reserve's upcoming decision on interest rates.
6: Much of the increase caused by the war with Iran. U.S. crude now trading at more than $100 a barrel for the first time since May. The price of Brent crude, which is the international standard, is trading at more than $105 a barrel. At the Republicans' big midterm convention in Dallas last night, President Trump made quite a promise.
8: Now, with the election just weeks away, Trump promising to pay every adult American $5,000 if Republicans win the House and the Senate.
9: If the Republicans win, you win with us.
8: It's unclear if the promise is legal, and Congress would have to authorize the payments. But the president did not say where and how he could come up with the estimated $1.3 trillion it would take to pay every American adult.
6: ABC Chief White House Correspondent Mary Bruce. There is a crane out at the Miami airport getting ready to move the Amazon cargo jet that crashed last weekend to a hangar where the NTSB will investigate it more carefully. The first wrongful death lawsuits have also been filed on behalf of the five cleaning crew members who were killed.
10: Amazon saying it will fully cooperate with the investigation, and they have been working to reach out to the families affected. Next, we expect a preliminary report from the NTSB, but that is likely weeks away.
6: ABC's Victor Okendo in Miami. Storms and high tides to blame for several days of extreme waves at the beach, erosion up and down central California. Los Angeles also battling extreme heat and humidity. 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
1: 9:03 on Thursday morning. Good to have you joining us. I'm Cisco Cotto. Beautiful in Chicagoland. We'll have sunshine, a few clouds, but we'll all get some sun as we head to a high of 79 degrees. We're at 70 right now at O'Hare, 72 downtown. We'll basically hang right about 80 throughout the next several days. We'll give you more details in your five-day forecast coming up from AccuWeather at 9:15. Our top local story on WBBM, an attempt to get answers about the apparent construction slowdown at Bally's permanent casino complex left some Chicago aldermen on tilt. WBBM political editor Jeff Buckles reports.
4: Executives at Bally's and leaders of the Johnson administration were called before a city hall committee to explain why construction has been slowed on parts of the development.
0: The host community agreement does allow for a phased development of this project.
4: Bally's chief legal officer Kim Barker told Alderman that Bally's rephased, that's her word, the Chicago project after determining the council's vote legalizing neighborhood video gambling terminals violated their agreement.
0: Today it's VGTs. Tomorrow it could be other forms of gaming.
4: But Bally's wouldn't elaborate on their interpretation of the law, so Northside Alderman Bennett Lawson asked Fiona Burke from the law department.
14: Does the law department believe we're in breach of the host community agreement?
15: Unfortunately, I can't answer that question.
4: And Brendan Riley from downtown fumed that members of the mayor's team that have been meeting with Bally's on the issue did not appear to testify.
5: Hooray for public transparency.
4: Bally's insists it will open the permanent casino early next year. Jeff Buckles, News Radio 105.9 WBBM.
1: The driver killed in a crash this weekend in Western Illinois was a National Guard soldier.
16: Specialist Aiden Rotek was dedicated and patriotic, according to the head of the Illinois Army National Guard. The 21-year-old was killed in a single car crash Sunday night while driving home to Carpentersville from a community outreach event in Kewaunee, northwest of Peoria. Brigadier General Lenny Williams says Rotek deployed to Djibouti for counterterrorism operations for a year and epitomized what it means to be a National Guard soldier. He'd been awarded several honors, including the Army Achievement Medal and the Global War on Terrorism Service Medal. Nancy Hardy, News Radio 105.9 WBBM.
1: A new report sounds some alarms on the Chicago Fire Department's hiring policies and practices. The Inspector General report highlights a diverse pool of candidates for firefighter and EMT positions, but a drop in diversity during the hiring process. It finds CFD promotions involve more than 95% white male employees. IG David Glockner says CFD could make changes to ensure its workforce better represents the diversity of the city.
17: The data is what it is, and our goal is to make sure that the stakeholders and policymakers for the city who are managing these processes understand what the data is and the reality that they're working with.
1: Glockner says any potential changes are now up to CFD. Bucktown residents can now weigh in on the renaming of a park off the 606 after a local artist.
18: A 45-day public comment period has begun for the potential renaming of Park Number 567, which sits on Milwaukee Avenue along the 606's Bloomingdale Trail, after acclaimed local artist Don't Fret. Don't Fret was born and raised in Wicker Park and is known for his wheat-paste characters, drawings, and musings that he placed on city streets and buildings. He died in April of 2025. The Chicago Park District Board of Commissioners advanced a measure this week to start the public comment period. Following a review of the feedback, the proposal will formally be presented to the Park District Board for final approval. Carolina Garibe, News Radio 105.9 WBBM.
1: Former Governor Pat Quinn is a diehard Sox fan. He's adding his voice to those opposing a new Amtrak facility near Raitt Field.
19: A proposed new White Sox ballpark in the South Loop would replace an existing Amtrak maintenance yard along the Chicago River. As for the rail company, they would relocate to Bridgeport. That's something former Illinois Governor Pat Quinn opposes.
20: You're talking about disrupting people's lives with pollution, noise, all kinds of other disruption. It's not right. The folks are entitled to a decent neighborhood that they can raise their children in.
19: Sox minority owner Justin Ishbia made the proposal.
20: The Chicago White Sox have not signed off. This is a proposal by an individual who has shares in the White Sox, but not the majority of shares. And I think when there's real review, they'll find out that putting a huge facility at 35th and Canal is not in the best interest of the Sox or the neighborhood.
19: Mallory Vorbroker, News Radio 105.9 WBBM.
1: 9:08, traffic and weather together on the 8th, sponsored by Shaw's Crab House. Here's Bo Durant.
21: New issue in northwest Indiana. This is going to impact us all weekend, Cisco. The ramps from 8094 to the northbound Klein Avenue shut down through until Monday morning. This is going on now. The ramps are closed for some weekend-long road work, and that means you're going to see some slowing both directions of the Borman approaching Klein. Exit early if you're heading westbound, exit at Burr. If you're heading eastbound, exit at Kennedy Avenue. That will help you avoid the detour that takes you on southbound Klein that everybody else and their dog is doing right now, and it's absolutely jam-packed. The eastbound side of 8094, slow from Burr to I-65 in that lane shift in Gary. I-65 itself and the Indiana Toll Road looking great. On the Illinois side of the state line, the Edens inbound still lingering delay from Cicero Avenue to the Kennedy, 18 minutes from Lake Hook Inn. The outbound Edens 21 from Montrose to Lake Hook. The Kennedy Inn at 53 minutes from O'Hare to downtown. It's a 38-minute travel time coming in from the junction. That's in the local lanes. I want to stay in the local lanes now because the express lanes, they're particularly jammed solid from the Edens to Diversey. Even if you get into the express lanes at that slip ramp at Diversey, you still may be in traffic for a couple of extra minutes. You're probably better off in the locals at 53 from O'Hare, 38 in from the junction. The express lanes all told 4 minutes slower. The outbound Kennedy, 13 to Montrose, 28 out to O'Hare. The Eisenhower about an hour from the Jane Addams, 42 from Mannheim in. Outbound on the Ike, it's 18 to Mannheim and 40 minutes out to the Jane Addams Tollway. The Stevenson inbound heavy Harlem to the Dan Ryan, 47 from 355 in, 39 from the Tri-State. No outbound delays at the moment. The Dan Ryan inbound, 22 minutes to get from 95th Street into downtown, but the outbound Ryan's all good. 57 in, just 17 minutes from I-80. The Bishopport also a 17-minute trip, 8094 to the Merge. Outbound Ford slow from the Bobie and Woods exit down to Dalton in that lane split. DuSable Lakeshore Drive northbound, you're heavy from McCormick Place to Monroe. Southbound heavy spots, Belmont to Michigan Avenue. The Tri-State Tollway northbound slowing in spots from the North Avenue to the Jane Addams. Southbound slow from the Eisenhower to Cermak Road. The Jane Addams Tollway eastbound slowing from Lee to the Tri-State. Reagan Tollway no delays to report. 355 northbound slow Roosevelt Road to North Avenue. Route 53 northbound lingering delay from the Jane Addams Tollway to Kirchhoff. Southbound slow spots from Palatine Road to Algonquin Road with I-80 all clear both east and westbound. In Joliet, you're looking great. From the Metro Traffic Center, next report at 918, News Radio 105.9 WBBM.
1: We have sunshine in Chicagoland. It is a beautiful day. Not very warm at all, as we'll just get to a high of 79 degrees. Right now, we're at 70 at O'Hare, 65 in Elgin, downtown along the lakefront. It's 72 degrees as we head to that sunny high of 79 degrees. Wall Street, the Dow down 369 points, the NASDAQ down 209, and the S&P is down 54 points. The city wants your help naming something that they dug up at O'Hare. We'll tell you about that and more news in just 60 seconds.
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22: Over the years, Chicagoans have helped name snowplows, massive turtles, alligators, and now you can add a big boulder to that list. The 50-ton Dulles Stone was recently found during excavation work, living 30 feet below the surface of O'Hare's airfield. Chicago Department of Aviation Commissioner Mike McMurray says in a statement, "A rock of this magnitude deserves a name of its own. Internally, we've been calling it the O'Hare Bean, but now it's time to make it official. And who better to help us name it than the people of our great city?" Over the next few weeks, you can take your best shot at naming the boulder on CDA's website before a public vote on five finalists. There are also plans to put the soon-to-be-named rock on display at O'Hare. 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
1: The city of Aurora honored a resident yesterday as she celebrated her 103rd birthday. Letty Baker was born in 1923, lives at the Pearl of Orchard Valley. More than 40 of her fellow residents, along with friends and family, gathered yesterday for her milestone birthday. Aurora Mayor John Lash stopped by, said the city's proud to acknowledge Letty's major accomplishment. Her secrets to a long life, staying active, continuing to dress well, and regularly getting ready for each day. Your AccuWeather 5-day forecast is just ahead, along with all the latest in sports.
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1: 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Here's meteorologist Joe Lundberg.
12: And the forecast for the rest of today, Cisco, is going to be pretty quiet weather-wise, with clouds breaking for some sunshine, and the humidity will be going down with time. Our high temperature will get to about 79, maybe a smidge cooler by the lake. And tonight, gradual clearing, and by morning, we're down in the mid-50s in the cool suburbs inland, about 65 at the lakefront. Nice day tomorrow, wall-to-wall sunshine and a high of 81. Not quite that nice on Saturday with sunshine and some clouds, and it will feel more humid. But there's only a risk for an afternoon thunderstorm, and many places stay dry, the high 82. For Sunday, clouds and some sun. There may be a shower before the day is through, the high 76 to 80. Clouds, some sun on Monday, a chance for a thunderstorm, highs in the upper 70s to lower 80s. 70 at O'Hare, 72 at Midway, and at the lakefront, 69 in Carroll Stream. Humidity 65%, the wind north-northeast at 9, and the barometer 30.03 inches and continuing to rise. We're headed up to 79. I'm AccuWeather meteorologist Joe Lundberg.
1: Check of the roads in about 90 seconds. 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
26: Hello, Mooney. Hits another Motutaka Murakami home run 31 after striking out in 8 straight White Sox at-bats.
27: Great to see, you know, and on a day where a couple tough at-bats there to start the day, for him to continue to put good swings together and good at-bats, good approach, and nice to get rewarded for
26: it. But Will Venable's White Sox strand 9 on base, fall short of the Pirates 4-2. Loser Davis Martin gives up just a solo homer over 5 innings. The Sox have dropped 7 of 10. The streaking Pirates have won 8 of 10, and they will wrap up the series tonight with the first-place Sox still 2 games above the losing Guardians. Clean sweep in Milwaukee. The Cubs come to the first place Brewers again, 8-6. Kevin Gausman, the loser, turns his head 3 times for Brewers homers. Off today, the Cubs host Pittsburgh tomorrow afternoon. Biggest crowd ever for a Fire home game, 63,094 souls. See a 1-1 tie with Miami. Robert Lewandowski scores. Lionel Messi, 1 assist. Wide receiver Roma Dunze day-to-day with a calf injury. The Bears return to practice midday. Sunday's opener at Carolina kicks off at noon. 13-10 Seahawks on a late interception. The third of the fourth quarter for the Patriots. Drake May, Drew Locke subbed for injured Sam Darnold. X-rays were negative on a hip injury. The 49ers and Rams tangle in Melbourne, Australia. It'll be 10:35 a.m. Friday when they kick off this evening at 7:35 p.m. Chicago time. 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
1: 9:18, traffic and weather together on the 8th. Sponsored by the Village of Bedford Park, here's Bo Duran.
28: Delays lingering on the Edens on the outbound trip. You're seeing some heavy traffic as you make way off and on from the Kennedy out to past Dempster. 21 minutes from Montrose out to Lake Cook Road, but the inbound side of the Edens slow past Cicero Avenue to the Kennedy at 18 minutes from Lake Cook Inn. The Kennedy on the inbound side, we're seeing heavy traffic now from Foster to Kimball. Looks like we have some moving road work in the left lane here, slowing you down in the local lanes. Thank you to our tipsters on the WBBM Mercedes-Benz friends of Hoffman Estates Traffic Tip Line at 855-780 Road for the heads up on that. That's why you're looking at 50 minutes from O'Hare to downtown, 35 minutes in from the junction in the local lanes. If you get into the express lanes at the start of them, well, they're really jammed up from the Edens down towards Diversey as well. So really just kind of a pick 'em on the inbound Kennedy, whether in the local or the express lanes. The outbound Kennedy, 11 to Montrose, 26 on the drive out to O'Hare. With the Eisenhower inbound heavy in spots from Mannheim to Wacker and Ida B. Wells, you're checking in an hour from the Jane Addams, 42 from Mannheim in, the outbound I, just 18 to Mannheim. Stevenson inbound heavy, Harlem to the Dan Ryan, 47 from 355 in, 39 from the Tri-State, but outbound's all good. In Will County, the northbound I-55 delay still lingering from Route 53 to the Veterans Tollway. The Dan Ryan inbound still checking in at 22 minutes from 95th into downtown, but things clearing up on I-57. The Bishop Ford inbound just a little slow from 103rd to the Dan Ryan outbound. No major delays to report. DuSable Lakeshore Drive northbound lingering delays from Soldier Field through Grant Park. Southbound a lingering slow spot from Fullerton off and on to Michigan Avenue. The Tri-State Tollway northbound, your slowing is from the Grand Avenue curve to Balmoral. Southbound slow from the Eisenhower to before Ogden. No delays for now on the Jane Addams or Reagan Tollway. 355 northbound slow from Roosevelt Road to North Avenue. With Route 53 northbound heavy before the Jane Addams Tollway to Kurtzhoff. Southbound remains slow from Palatine Road to Algonquin Road. I-80 and Joliet looking great. 8094 both directions. The ramps to northbound Klein Avenue now shut down through the weekend. Exit early and avoid the detour madness. 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
1: We have some sunshine in Chicagoland. It is a beautiful Thursday, a high of 79 degrees. Right now, 70 at O'Hare, 72 downtown. On the markets, the Dow is down 270 points, the NASDAQ down 183, and the S&P down 42 points at 920. Our top story this hour, the Indiana Utility Regulatory Commission has confirmed it will investigate NIPSCO after the devastating power outages last month. Thousands of residents were in the dark for more than a week after the dangerous storms on August 11th. WBBM's Mike Krauser will have much more on this story coming up at 931. The city of Hammond is banning metal drinking containers from all schools in its district.
0: Metal drink containers are very popular among students. Unfortunately, these drink containers are blunt objects that can be used as a dangerous weapon. That's part of the statement the school city of Hammond sent to parents that declared a ban of the items from all school properties immediately. Students and staff may bring plastic drinking containers and cups to school. There are 16 schools in the school city of Hammond district. Roger Plummer, News Radio, 105.9 WBBM.
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2: Food labels can seem overwhelming at first, but they are valuable tools for making informed choices. I'm Dr. Brian Porter from Loyola Medicine with Healthy Eating. A good place to start is with the serving size, since all nutrition information on the package is based on that amount. Next, look at calories and key nutrients such as fiber, protein, sodium, added sugars, and saturated fat. The ingredient list can also reveal a lot about a product. Ingredients are listed in descending order by weight, meaning the first few ingredients make up most of the product. Shorter ingredient lists are not always healthier, but they can be easier to understand. Pay attention to marketing claims like natural, multigrain, or made with whole grains, which may not tell the full nutritional story. For more information, go to loyolamedicine.org/blog. I'm Dr. Brian Porter for News Radio 105.9 WBBM.
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1: 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Here's Matt Piper.
4: Hey, Cisco, markets have been open for about an hour now. Let's take a look at the numbers. Everything is still down. The Dow is down by 225 points. That's about 0.4%. The S&P is down 40 points. The NASDAQ is down 160. That is 0.6% down. Oil is rising. Brent is at about $105 a barrel. WTI is at $99. Boring Company has secured $3 billion in fresh funding backed by the United Arab Emirates and affiliated investment entities, valuing Elon Musk's tunneling startup at $23 billion. The injection will support large-scale deployment of underground transport infrastructure across the UAE, including nearly 100 miles of tunnels. By the way, it's called boring because of the literal act of drilling underground. OpenAI is ending a pilot program that allowed government agencies to use its models for a dollar a year and moving to a usage-based pricing system with a 50% discount from standard prices. The new pricing system is designed to make it easier for agencies to test and scale artificial intelligence tools and will be expanded to include state, local, and tribal governments. With business at 23 and 53 and in the noon business hour, live from the Bloomberg Newsroom, Matt Piper, News Radio 105.9 WBBM.
1: Traffic and weather together on the 8th coming up. New road work slowing things down on 8094.
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1: 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Here's Beau Durant.
28: Any word of a situation developing in Northwest Indiana, Cisco? Looks like we have a high-speed pursuit. It appears on the westbound side of 8094, making its way through Lake Station into Gary right now. Sounds like this is going to be right around Central. We're hearing of a vehicle going 130 miles an hour on the shoulder on the westbound side of the Borman. If you're 8094 anywhere between Lake Station and Gary, beware of something coming up behind you. We do have Porter County in pursuit here, and it sounds like there are other maybe state police getting involved as well. So just use a lot of extra caution. From the westbound side of 8094, a vehicle going allegedly 130 miles an hour on the shoulder. On the Illinois side of the state line, the Edens inbound, no delays. Outbound 19 from Montrose to Lake Hook. The Kennedy in, 46 from O'Hare, 31 in from the junction. That's in the local lanes. Stay in those local lanes, even with some moving road work in the left lane and the locals on the Kennedy. The express lanes are really jam solid, 5 minutes slower. The outbound Kennedy, 26 out to O'Hare. Eisenhower inbound an hour from the Jane Addams, 42 from Mannheim in. Outbound Ike 18 to Mannheim today. Stevenson inbound 47 minutes from 355, 39 in from the Tri-State. No outbound delays at the moment. The Dan Ryan inbound looking at 22 minutes, 95th to downtown. The outbound Ryan checking in okay. And just to go back to our top story, the westbound side of 8094 around Central, high-speed pursuit on the westbound side of the Borman. Beware if you're driving on the westbound side of the Borman into Gary right now. Next, traffic at 938, News Radio 105.9 WBBM.
1: We have some sunshine in Chicagoland, and it'll be here throughout the day as we head to a high of 79 degrees. There are some clouds hanging around. They are proving stubborn today. High of 79 degrees right now, 70 at O'Hare, 72 downtown.
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1: 9:30 on Thursday morning. Thanks for being here. I'm Cisco Cotto. These are the top stories on News Radio WBBM. Indiana's top utility regulator says an investigation into NIPSCO power outages last month is moving forward.
6: 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The Chicago Public Library looks to outer space as inspiration for the next citywide book selection.
1: President Trump uses his speech at the GOP midterm convention to address the war in Iran. And some members of Congress are calling for legislative action on AI after a warning about its dangers. WBBM Business, the Dow down 221 points, the NASDAQ down 136, and the S&P down 36 points. We have sunshine with a few clouds as we head to a high of 79 degrees. Right now, 70 at O'Hare, 72 downtown at 931. The head of the Indiana Utility Regulatory Commission says the agency is conducting a probe into electricity supplier NIPSCO after several long-lasting power outages because of recent storms. WBBM's Mike Krauser reports.
8: The IURC chairman, Anthony Swinger, says they'll look at both sides, the utility and the consumers.
19: We are going to do our job diligently here.
8: Kerwin Olson, the executive director of the Citizens Action Coalition, told CBS4 in Indianapolis the regulator, the IURC, has no authority to fine a utility for wrongdoing or violating laws.
21: That is a systemic issue that the state of Indiana has always had.
8: Swinger was asked, should that be changed?
19: It is something that would certainly be worth considering and thinking about. I don't want to put the cart before the horse on the investigation, though.
8: NIPSCO has been accused in a lawsuit of not keeping up with tree trimming. The investor-owned utility denies that. Mike Krauser, News Radio, 105.9 WBBM.
1: 19th Ward Alderman Matt O'Shea has announced he's not running for re-election. He was first voted into office in 2011, served four terms. O'Shea has not yet revealed a reason for his decision. Earlier this week, we learned 22nd Ward Alderman Michael Rodriguez is not seeking another term. He says he wanted to spend more time with his family. Rodriguez is a key ally of incumbent Mayor Brandon Johnson, who has not yet announced his own campaign plans. The latest choice for the public library's One Book, One Chicago program has been revealed.
6: The 2026 selection for the program is Samantha Harvey's Booker Prize-winning novel Orbital, which follows a day in the life of six astronauts and cosmonauts from around the world on a final space station mission. Harvey will deliver a virtual keynote speech in November. The library is also partnering with the Adler Planetarium on a series of events around the book. As the library's annual program turns 25, this year's One Book, One Chicago program will also feature a children's book for the first time. Carolina Garibe, News Radio 105.9 WBBM.
1: It's the second and final day of the first ever GOP midterm convention in Dallas. President Trump is expected to address the gathering again tonight after speaking last evening. ABC's Mary Bruce is in Texas.
9: When it comes to the war with Iran, Trump insists the U.S. has the upper hand.
10: I think we should call the Hormuz Strait. We should call it the Trump Strait. I should get something out of it. The Trump Strait.
9: But fighting is escalating, and with no end in sight, oil is now back over $100 a barrel. Gas prices at $4.27 a gallon, up over $1.30 since the war began.
1: During his speech last night, the president promised $5,000 to every American adult if Republicans keep control of the House and Senate after the midterm election in November. After dire warnings from employees and former employees of major AI companies, congressional lawmakers are demanding answers and pushing for legislative action. Connecticut Senator Richard Blumenthal wrote to OpenAI CEO Sam Altman asking for details on how its systems have been operating and what specific security breaches have happened. ABC. Jay O'Brien.
11: A flurry of other lawmakers expressing concerns too. Congresswoman Ana Paulina Luna of Florida calling for a special session of Congress to tackle AI. A Pennsylvania Democrat saying that this is an emergency. Major AI companies have in the past said that they would be open to government regulation, but Congress has never passed any meaningful AI law.
1: A former Anthropic employee has raised the alarm to a new level, saying many AI tech insiders believe the technology is getting too advanced and could kill humans within a decade. Negotiations between the world's two largest economic powers are reportedly moving forward.
12: The Chinese government says it and the U.S. are hoping to soon work out an agreement on lowering import taxes for both countries. A spokesman for the Chinese Commerce Ministry says negotiators are looking at reducing tariffs on $30 billion worth of goods. China's official Xinhua news agency says that amount would be for each country. President Donald Trump and Chinese President Xi Jinping are expected to meet in Washington in 2 weeks for what will be their third face-to-face talks in the past year. At their last meeting in May, they agreed to launch a U.S.-China Board of Trade, along with a Board of Investment. I'm Donna Water.
1: Lots of help behind the scenes today. Thank yous at the editor's desk, Brett Gogol, writer Joe Bartosh, assistant producers Tim Jacoby and Zach Schaefer, traffic producer Brian Peck, and managing editor Zach Weber. Traffic and weather together on the 8s next.
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1: 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In Glen Ellen, the BP on Roosevelt selling gas for $4.49. In Mokena, the Speedway on Wolf selling gas for $4.59. Traffic and weather together on the 8s next. First, what's up midday and on the noon business hour? Here's Rob Hart.
0: Well, good morning. Coming up at the noon business hour, new numbers on wholesale inflation, home sales, and the price of crude oil. Travis Kelce and Patrick Mahomes bringing their steakhouse concept to Chicago. It's Technology Thursday, looking at pressure on data centers and instances where technology makes everything worse. All that and more coming up midday right here on WBBM.
1: Thanks, Rob. 938, traffic and weather together on the 8s. Here's Bo Duran.
28: Nasty situation in Northwest Indiana. We had a high-speed pursuit going westbound on 8094. This vehicle was going at speeds of 130 miles an hour on the shoulder out of Porter County, got into Gary. Apparently, there was some sort of wipeout around Burr. Maybe the vehicle struck the wall or may have struck another vehicle. That vehicle being pursued continued on. Went south on Klein, went on Ridge Road, is now north on Indiana Boulevard, getting through through Hammond. Last report up around 169th Street. We do still have Porter County Police in pursuit of this. On westbound 8094, traffic is heavy right now from Broadway over to Burr, as looks like there may be some lingering activity at Burr after whatever happened with this pursuit. So a nasty situation. If you see the blue lights behind you, get over to the side for sure. These people in this car have no regard for anything in front of them as they are trying to get away from Porter County Sheriffs. They're right now on northbound Indianapolis Boulevard around 169th Street at last check. On the Edens, the inbound side, no delays. The outbound Edens, 19 minutes from Montrose out to Lake Cook. The Kennedy in, 38 from O'Hare, 28 minutes coming in from the junction. In the local lanes, the express lanes about 3 minutes slower. The outbound Kennedy, 22 out to O'Hare. The Eisenhower inbound an hour from the Jane Addams, 42 from Mannheim in. The outbound Atkins, 18 to Mannheim today. Stevenson inbound 47 from 355, 39 in from the Tri-State. No outbound delays on the Stevenson for now. The Dan Ryan inbounds at 22 minutes from 95th to downtown in both the local and the express lanes. Outbounds all right, though. 57 and the Bishop Ford, nothing too bad at the moment. DuSable Lakeshore Drive northbound, just seeing some delays through Grant Park. Southbound's in great shape. On the Illinois Tollways, no big surprises. Just the southbound side of the Tri-State that's packed in as you make your way from the Eisenhower down to Cermak Road. Sounds like may have a crash here. Looks like the left lane may be blocked in that southbound side of the Tri-State. The Jane Addams, Reagan, and Veterans Tollways, nothing too bad at the moment. Next traffic at 948, News Radio 105.9.
2: WBBM AccuWeather. Clouds will give way to some sunshine as we head into the afternoon hours. The humidity will back down. The high gets to 79, a little cooler by the lake. Tonight will turn out mainly clear, 54 in the coolest spots inland, about 65 by the lakefront. A sunny day tomorrow with a high of 81. There'll be some sunshine on Saturday, but also the risk of an afternoon thunderstorm. A warm, more humid start to the weekend, the high 82. 71 degrees in Joliet, 70 at O'Hare, 72 at Midway and at the lakefront. Our high this afternoon, 79. I'm AccuWeather meteorologist Joe Lundberg.
1: On the markets, the Dow down 195 points, the NASDAQ down 103, and the S&P down 31 points at 940. The prospect of the Sox potentially moving to the South Loop one day continues getting attention from top elected leaders and even former ones. Former Illinois Governor Pat Quinn likes the current location in Bridgeport,
4: where they started, and right now that's where they're playing, and if we play hard, we can maybe make the playoffs this year. Every game counts, so.
1: The Sox are considering a new stadium in a site known as the Rail Yards. Call it moonlighting, freelancing, income stacking. Millions of Americans are taking on extra work outside of their regular jobs.
5: Even before 1975, do the hustle! Americans were side hustling to earn extra cash.
7: The income from the day job may not be enough to meet groceries and housing and insurance and everything else.
5: Nick Loper runs a YouTube channel called Side Hustle Nation and says the average moonlighter picks up $1,100 per month, but he cautions.
7: You've got to find the balance that works for you, that does reset and recharge your batteries.
5: One estimate says nearly 4 in 10 Americans are working a side hustle. Jim Ryan, ABC News.
1: Top trending stories coming up next. 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
1: A tiny kitten was recently saved from a utility pipe in El Paso. It was floating in rainwater and trash about 20 feet down the pipe. A Good Samaritan initially spotted the cat, called animal services. An officer lowered a rope inside. The cat clung to it while being pulled to safety. The best part of the rescue, the person who first spotted the tiny feline decided to adopt it. More than 8,000 Michigan residents who recently applied for or renewed their driver's licenses were probably confused when they got it in the mail. Due to a misprint, the IDs all have a stock photo and date of birth printed on them. The Michigan Secretary of State's office says it happened because of an error by one of its vendors. They'll send out new IDs to anyone affected. Three men arrested in Seminole, Florida for a disturbance outside a Waffle House. The trio is accused of pelting the restaurant's window with beef sticks. Yes, alcohol may have been involved. They were booked, released on $150 bond. Police did not say why the group was allegedly throwing beef sticks. Traffic and weather together on the 8th coming up. A crash slowing things down on the tri-state. Sports at 9:46. Here's Josh List.
21: Great to join you. Good day. Seconds left in a Super Bowl 60 rematch in Seattle. New England, already in position for a tying field goal, gets aggressive on third down.
26: Shotgun snap to May. Moved out of the pocket. Throws a pass. End zone. Intercepted in the end zone. Seattle has picked off May. His third interception in this quarter.
21: Josh Job with a toe-tapping INT, sealing a Seahawks win over the Patriots 13-10. Westwood One had the game on the radio. Backup quarterback Drew Lock rallies Seattle with 13 straight second-half points. After starter Sam Darnold leaves early with a hip injury. X-rays negative. Two teams who lost to the Seahawks in the playoffs last year, the 49ers and Rams, open their seasons tonight in Melbourne, Australia. 12:15 Bears practice midday on tap, a calf injury, as wide receiver Roma Dunze limited in day-to-day, approaching Sunday's opener in Carolina. Davis Martin's okay. Pop for a Pittsburgh home run. That's all. Sean Newcomb gives up three more. The Sox stuffed at home by the Pirates 4-2. Stay two games up on Cleveland and host Pittsburgh in one more tonight. Lefty Hagen Smith on the mound. Kevin Gausman off his game at a Cubs loss and sweep in Milwaukee 8-6. Pop for the seven runs, three homers in just four innings. And the Cubs are off. Game and a half back of Philly for the top wild card and host the Pirates tomorrow. The Fire finish 1-1 with Miami at Soldier Field. Robert Lewandowski scores. Lionel Messi an assist. 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
1: 9:48, traffic and weather together on the 8s. Problems on the tri-state. Here's Bo Durant.
28: Jammed up heading southbound on 294 today, Cisco, as you make way from before the Eisenhower down to the Cermak Toll Plaza. Looks like that's where we had a crash that was in the left lane for a few minutes. Just got moved over to the shoulder, so lanes are back open, but that southbound trip on the tri-state is still a slow one from before the Eisenhower down to Cermak Road. The northbound side of the tri-state got a little bit of slowing from the Ventsville Bridge to Balmoral, but the Jane Addams, Reagan, and Veterans Tollways are checking in okay. Still some activity on the westbound side of 8094 where you have some slowing off and on from I-65 over to Burr. That's where we had an issue earlier. We had a high-speed pursuit, very high-speed pursuit. This vehicle was going 130 miles an hour on the shoulder out of Porter County. Ended up around Burr, apparently striking another vehicle. That vehicle was able to exit the expressway and get over to a gas station where now police are dealing with that driver. But we still have some lingering slowing on the main line of westbound 8094. But the good news is the Porter County sheriffs were able to follow this vehicle up into Hammond to a garage where they're able to arrest a couple people inside the car. So all's well that ends well. And it looks like no injuries to that the vehicle or in that vehicle that was struck on the Borman. But what a mess this morning in Gary. On the Edens, the inbound trip at 15 minutes, Lake Hook to the Kennedy. Outbound's okay, too. The Kennedy inbound, 32 minutes from O'Hare. It's 24 minutes in from the junction today. That's going to be in the local lanes. The express lanes right around that same pace. The outbound Kennedy, 22 out to the airport. The Eisenhower inbound, you're looking at 50 minutes from the Jane Addams, 32 from Mannheim in. The outbound Ike, 19 to Mannheim, 41 out to I-90. The Stevenson inbound now at 36 minutes from 355, 28 in from the tri-state. Stevenson outbound, no major delays. The Dan Ryan inbound now 20 minutes, 95th to downtown, but outbound's okay with I-57 and the Bishop Ford along with DuSable Lakeshore Drive, all checking in at the speed limit. Route 53 in the northwest suburbs, not looking too bad at the moment. I-80 and Joliet checking in okay too. Next traffic at 9:58. 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
1: We have some sunshine, a few clouds hanging around as we head to a high today, right about 79 degrees. Should be really lovely. We're at 70 right now at O'Hare, 67 in Schererville, downtown 72 degrees. On the markets, the Dow down 246 points, the NASDAQ down 121, and the S&P down 36 points at 950.
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1: Chicago's Inspector General believes improvements can be made in how the city's fire department fills its staff.
6: When the hiring process starts, the makeup of the applicant pool looks very much like the city from a demographic perspective.
8: But Inspector General David Glockner says his office noticed a shift during the hiring and onboarding process within the Chicago Fire Department that benefited Hispanic candidates and negatively affected Black applicants.
6: It's about a 6 percentage point bump for Hispanic and Latino candidates and about a 6% decline for Black and African American candidates from the original pool.
8: Glockner says that's sometimes a result of hiring preferences as well as complex and lengthy onboarding practices. The report also finds flaws in CFD's promotions.
6: The pool of promotional candidates continues as it has been in the past to be very heavily white and male.
8: He says next steps are now in the hands of Chicago fire leaders.
6: They're the ones who need to decide what to do with this information.
8: Andy Day, News Radio, 105.9 WBBM.
1: There's a new salmonella concern. Fallout from the latest outbreak continues.
9: Federal health officials warn that broccoli sprouts are making people sick at restaurants and grocery stores in three states. 22 sick, 2 in the hospital. The outbreak currently in Idaho, Montana, and Washington. Across the country, for back to school, it's no shredded lettuce, no jalapenos at many districts that ABC News has reached out to. Neither is part of any current recall, but districts say they're acting out of an abundance of caution after this summer's scare. Wayne Cabot, ABC News.
1: Personnel changes are taking place at America's Space Agency.
10: The two NASA astronauts who led the Artemis II moonshot earlier this year are leaving spaceflight behind. Reid Wiseman was the Artemis II commander.
11: It's very hard
0: to fully grasp what we just went through.
10: Victor Glover was the pilot.
11: It was glorious.
10: NASA says Wiseman and Glover will no longer serve as active astronauts, but will continue to support the Moon Exploration Program as emeritus astronauts. Glover has taken a leadership job at Cal Poly, his alma mater. Wiseman's future plans are unknown. Artemis II's Jeremy Hansen retired from the Canadian Space Agency in July. Christina Cook is the only crew member still an active astronaut. Victor Glover tells the AP he's not leaving, but he's helping NASA from the sidelines. I'm Ed Donahue.
1: 53 business news, seeing quite a bit of red at Bloomberg. Here's Matt Piper.
21: Yeah, we are, Cisco. The Dow right now is down 220 points. The S&P is down 33. The NASDAQ is down 115, or 0.4%. Oil is rising. Brent is at $105 a barrel. WTI is holding steady at just about between $99 and $100. Those are higher prices than normal. Wholesale inflation picked up last month after cooling earlier this summer, as higher oil and gas prices stemming from the Iran war are keeping costs elevated. The Producer Price Index, which captures inflation before it reaches consumers, rose 5.4% in August from a year ago, up from 4.7% in July. Inflation has shown some signs of easing in recent months, but is still high. And small hands could prevent big sales for Apple's new foldable phone. A Jefferies analyst says it's harder to hold the new Duo and operate the screen with one palm, especially for those with smaller hands. Plus, Jefferies' supply chain checks show Apple will likely introduce a second-generation foldable next year in a normal size, which means the Duo could be a one-off model. With business at 23 and 53, and in the noon business hour, live from the Bloomberg Newsroom, Matt Piper, News Radio 105.9 WBBM.
1: We have traffic and weather together on the 8s coming up. The latest on backups after a crash on the tri-state.
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9: 9:58, traffic and weather together on the 8th. Here's Bo Duran.
10: Have some heavy traffic on the inbound side of the Edens today. Slow from Dundee to Willow Road. That's where we have some moving road work that's in the right lane on the North Shore. 19-minute trip to get from Lake Hook into the junction. On the outbound side of the Edens, no major delays at the moment. On the Kennedy on the inbound side, you're looking at a half hour from O'Hare to downtown. It is going to be a 24-minute trip in from the junction now in both the local and the express lanes. The outbound side of the Kennedy, just slow from Bryn Mawr to Sayre. Eisenhower inbound, heavy for before St. Charles Road to the Tri-State. You're packed in trying to get to that southbound side of the Tri-State because of an earlier crash down on 294. Further in on the Ike, slow from 25th Avenue to Racine. 54 minutes from the Jane Addams, 32 from Mannheim in. The outbound Ike, just 16 to Mannheim today, 38 out to I-90. Stevenson inbound, 32 minutes from 355 to the lakefront, 24 in from the Tri-State. No outbound delays, though. The Dan right inbound's a 20-minute trip, 95th to downtown. Outbound's fine. 57 in the Bishop Porter, both delay-free with no major problems on DuSable Lakeshore Drive. The southbound side of the Tri-State tollway heavy before the Eisenhower to Cermak Road from that earlier crash. It's now clear. Northbound on the Tri-State slowing from the Bensonville Bridge to Balmoral, but the Jane Addams, Reagan, and Veterans tollways are all good. Around 53 in the northwest suburbs and I-80 and Joliet looking good. 80-94 westbound. Slow spots from 65 to Burr with the crash being cleaned up over on the left shoulder. That was a crash resulting from a pursuit. Vehicle being pursued clipped another vehicle. No injuries here, but there's still some cleanup at Burr on that left shoulder. Next traffic at 10:08. 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
9: Really beautiful sunshine. A few clouds lingering, but for the most part sunny as we have a high of 79 degrees and we'll hang right about 80 the next several days, including throughout the weekend. Right now 70 at O'Hare. It's 72 downtown.
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12: This is Mike Krauser. That kiss captured on

0: surveillance video comes up during a meeting of the Lyons Township Board of Trustees.
1: The U.S. Supreme Court blocks Missouri Republicans from moving forward with a U.S. House map. ABC News will have the story. WBBM Business, the Dow down 221 points, the NASDAQ down 93, and the S&P down 30 points. We have sunny skies, even though there are some stubborn clouds. Low humidity, really comfortable temperature-wise, a high of 79 degrees. Right now, 70 degrees at 10 o'clock.
2: From ABC News, I'm Sherry Preston. The Supreme Court has blocked Missouri Republicans from moving forward with a U.S. House map that the state's highest court had already invalidated ahead of the November election. In a brief unexplained order and over no noted dissent by any justices, the court granted a request by a Democratic-backed advocacy group in Missouri to pause a lower federal court order that greenlit the GOP-favored map just a few days ago. The Republicans held their first ever midterm convention last night with the president's approval rating in the low 30s heading into the midterm elections. Republican strategist Neil Chatterjee admitting
3: the August producer pricing.
4: Republicans have struggled to find a core economic message since the president's second term began. The One Big Beautiful Bill Act was supposed to be their signature legislative achievement, touting tax cuts to help American consumers. But because of the two I's, Iran and inflation, Americans aren't feeling the benefits of those tax cuts.
2: The latest reading on one of those I's, inflation, shows prices at the wholesale level rising again year over year.
3: The August producer price index showed a 5.4% rise from the same month a year ago, in line with analysts' expectations. The Bureau of Labor Statistics says a third of the increase came from rising diesel prices, which jumped over 24%. Tomorrow, the government releases figures on inflation at the other end of the supply chain, the consumer level.
2: ABC's Jim Ryan. When it comes to the other eye, Iran, in addition to diesel prices, gas prices, $1.30 more than before the war began. The weather again, the big story in Southern California, major waves and high tides.
5: All this comes as L.A. also battles extreme heat and humidity, with downtown L.A. hitting a heat index of 111 degrees. And a brush fire sparking near the Getty Center.
2: That's ABC's Trevor Ault in Los Angeles. The museum was forced to evacuate. 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
10: 10:03 on Thursday morning, September 10th. Good morning. Thanks for joining us. I'm Rob Hart. 72 degrees right now in Chicago under cloudy skies. Going up to 79 today. Clouds giving way to some sunshine, lower humidity, and mild conditions on the way. Could see the upper 70s by next week. The details in the five-day forecast coming up at 10:15. Also have moving road work on the Edens. Tell you about that coming up in traffic in 5 minutes. Our top local story on News Radio WBBM. An investigation is underway after a shooting last night in Grant Park that left a teenager dead. The details from WBBM's Nancy Hardy.
11: It happened at around 9 o'clock on a warm night in the skate park at the south end of Grant Park. Chicago police say someone shot a 16-year-old boy in the neck and he died at the hospital. Detectives were investigating in the area that had a blue bike on the ground and was blocked off by red crime scene tape. More than 63,000 people were nearby at Soldier Field for a fire game that got out as police were looking for evidence and the person responsible. Nancy Hardy, News Radio.

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1: A 21-year-old man was hospitalized after he was stabbed in the Loop early this morning. Police say it happened just before 1 a.m. on Lake between Wabash and Michigan Avenue when a fight broke out between two men. One man pulled a sharp object and cut the 21-year-old in the chest. He was taken to Northwestern Hospital in good condition. Police say they have one man in custody and recovered the weapon. Charges are pending. The list of Chicago aldermen not seeking re-election in February is growing. WBBM political editor Jeff Buchholz reports on the latest edition.
2: 16 years in the council is enough.
3: Far Southside alderman Matt O'Shea says he's decided not to seek a fifth term as the representative of the 19th ward in Beverly and Morgan Park after talking to his family about the demands of the job and his growing frustration at the reluctance of many colleagues to find common ground on what he calls the city's most pressing issues.
2: It's increasingly more difficult to accomplish things. That does take its toll.
3: He's now at least the third city council member to announce he's not seeking re-election, following Southwest Siders Marty Quinn and Mike Rodriguez. O'Shea says he's endorsing his chief of staff as his successor and insists he'll still be on the job through the end of his term in May.
2: I'll leave it all on the field.
3: Jeff Buchholz, News Radio 105.9 WBBM.
1: Executives from Bally's are defending their decision to slow down construction on some parts of their permanent casino along the Chicago River. Christopher Jewett from Bally's told aldermen during a city council committee yesterday that the company decided to change its timetable while it assesses the potential impact of the city council's vote legalizing neighborhood video gambling terminals.
4: There's so many variables about where they'll be, how many licenses. We've seen projections that could have more than 3,000 locations, resulting in nearly 20,000 machines, or the equivalent of five more casinos across the city.
1: Bally's claims the vote violates their agreement with the city, but wouldn't explain their reasoning. The company says it will open the permanent casino early next year. Progress is being made by neighbors in Bucktown who are trying to get a park off of the 606 renamed after a local artist.
5: This week, the Chicago Park District Board of Commissioners advanced a measure to start a 45-day public comment period for the potential renaming of a park on Milwaukee along the 606's Bloomingdale Trail. It's currently named Park No. 567, but a proposal calls on renaming it after late Chicago artist Don't Fret. A Wicker Park native, the artist was known for his wheat paste characters, drawings, and musings that he placed on city streets and buildings. Neighbors can now submit comments in support of or against the renaming on the Park District's website. Carolina Garibbe, News Radio 105.9 WBBM.
1: An intimate moment between elected officials caught on security camera. Well, that was a big topic at last night's Board of Trustees meeting in Lyons Township.
6: Lyons Township Supervisor Chris Getty, also the Lyons mayor, opened the meeting with an accusation against Township Clerk Elise Hoffenberg after he was accused of being behind the release of the video for political reasons.
7: The clerk has chosen to manufacture procedural drama, promote baseless conspiracy theories, and launch political attacks against my office.
6: Hoffenberg caught on security video in the kiss with Steve Landeck, the mayor of Bridgeview, and Township Democratic Committeeman, did not address the issue. She listed accomplishments instead.
8: Every day, we contemplate how we best use our taxpayer dollars.
6: Those involved are in races for other offices, and the kiss, which Hoffenberg has described as a peck, is being used for political purposes. Mike Krauser, News Radio 105.9 WBBM.
1: 10:08, traffic and weather together on the 8s. Good morning, Brian Peck.
9: Well, good morning, Rob, and we start out with some moving road work inbound on the Edens. Yeah, nice day for some road work here. Heavy from Tower Road to Skokie Boulevard. Looks like it's in the right lane. 22 minutes now, Lake Cook to the Kennedy Junction. 15 minutes going back out on the Kennedy. Got some heavy spots from Irving Park Road all the way into the Hubbard Street Tunnel. Plenty of time to check out the Wind Trust mural on North Avenue or near North Avenue. 28 minutes coming in from O'Hare into downtown. 22 minutes in from the Edens Junction. Clear sailing out to Montrose outbound, but then you slow down a little bit. Bryn Mawr to Sayre. It's just a little. 17 minutes going out to O'Hare, so you're in good shape there. Iowa 90 eastbound, westbound looking pretty good on the Eisenhower. Now looking at 44 minutes coming in from the Jane Addams to the Jane Byrne interchange. 26 minutes in from Mannheim, 16 back out to Mannheim, 38 minutes out to the Jane Addams. The Stevenson a little slow, central to Kedzie, otherwise looking pretty good. Outbounds clear. I-55 in Will County moving well. The Dan Ryan, 20 minutes in, 12 minutes out. I-57 and the Bishop Ford traveling at normal speeds right now. DuSable Lakeshore Drive looking pretty good. Tri-State Tollway, earlier crash at Cermak southbound. That's been cleared out of the way, moving much better. The rest of the tollways are in good shape. I-80 eastbound, westbound looks good. Northwest Indiana, westbound and eastbound, right at Burr Street, you've got cleanup of an earlier crash there. And otherwise, looking pretty good. Next traffic coming up at 10:18 from the Metro Traffic Center News Radio 105.9 WBBM.
1: Accurate weather forecast for the rest of today. Clouds giving way to some sunshine. Lower humidity, a high of 79. Tonight, clear to partly cloudy. Lows ranging from 54 in some western suburbs to 65 along the lakefront. Then tomorrow, plenty of sunshine, pleasantly warm, and a high of 83. 72 right now at O'Hare. 72 at the lakefront, 66 in Naperville, 69 in Wheaton under cloudy skies, going up to 79. Markets are lower. The Dow is down 231 points. NASDAQ down 105. The S&P 500 down 30. It's 1010.
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1: Some Northwest Indiana public school students have new rules about what kind of water bottles they can take to school because the school district says some can be used as weapons.
12: School City of Hammond, which has 16 schools, said the metal bottles and cups are very popular among students, but in a statement to parents, the district said, quote, "Unfortunately, these drink containers are blunt objects that can be used as a dangerous weapon. The ban went into effect immediately." Student and staff in the School City of Hammond District are allowed to bring plastic drink containers to school. Roger Plummer, News Radio, 105.9 WBBM.
1: Former Illinois Governor Pat Quinn, big White Sox fan, weighing in on the team's plans for a new South Loop Stadium, which includes moving an Amtrak facility to the team's current home neighborhood.
5: The new project is called the Rail Yards and is a mixed-use development proposed by billionaire minority owner of the White Sox, Justin Ishbia. It relocates the Sox Stadium to Chicago's South Loop, where Amtrak currently operates a maintenance yard. The train company would build a new multi-story facility running around the clock, essentially where Rate Field is now. That's something former Illinois Governor Pat Quinn says the residents of Bridgeport don't deserve.
13: I think Amtrak has to be modern and make sure they have good facilities, but I don't think you plop it down in the middle of a residential neighborhood of hardworking people who live from paycheck to paycheck. They should not be submitted to pollution and noise and disruption of their lives.
5: He also says the White Sox haven't signed off on the plan.
13: Well, I'm a lifelong Sox fan. I really think the Sox belong at 35th and Shields.
5: Mallory Vorbroker, News Radio 105.9 WBBM.
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1: 10:15, the 5-day forecast from AccuWeather, sponsored by Four Seasons Heating, Air Conditioning, Plumbing, Sewer, and Electric. And here's meteorologist Joe Lundberg.
21: WBBM AccuWeather for the rest of today. Clouds will give way to some sun with lowering humidity. Our afternoon high reaches 79. Tonight, becoming mainly clear with lows ranging from 54 in the coolest suburbs to 65 at the lakefront. Mostly sunny and pleasant tomorrow, high 83. For Saturday, times of sun and clouds, warm and more humid. There is a chance of a thunderstorm at the afternoon, high 82. On Sunday, clouds and some sun. There may be a shower or thunderstorm by day's end, a high 77. On Monday, clouds and some sunshine, a chance of a thunderstorm, high 77. I'm AccuWeather meteorologist Joe Lundberg.
1: 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Josh Liss is here. Cubs fans, deep breath, deep breaths. Time for relaxation exercises.
22: Yeah, I don't know. After listening to Kevin Gausman's post-game confession, maybe tough to swallow. Hit hard for three home runs. 8 hits over 4 innings in their loss in Milwaukee. Swept 8-6.
23: I just need to pitch better. You know, I can't throw like lazy changeups in the zone. You know, those are always kind of going to get beat. Big game. Like, would have loved to take a game from these guys, but, you know, I just didn't pitch very well.
22: Lazy changeups in the zone, Gausman says. A 5-run Cubs ninth made it close. They wind up 4-9 against the Brewers this season. Could meet again in the playoffs later on. The Cubs gap is a game and a half behind the Phillies for the number one wild card. And with 15 to play, they'll host the Pirates tomorrow. Pittsburgh is making itself at home at Wrigley Field, swatting away the White Sox again 4-2 with a homer off loser Davis Martin and 3 more runs off Sean Newcomb. Sox host the Pirates at 6:40 to wrap the series tonight. Hagen Smith on the mound. The Sox first place lead is 2 games on Cleveland with 17 left, including 3 with the Guardians. The Bulls are going to wear a King patch on their jerseys this season to honor Stacey King, the former Bulls player and broadcaster who died suddenly last June. Stacey King night will be February 4th. The Fire blow a 1-0 lead, but remain unbeaten in 7 straight MLS games, finishing 1-1 with Miami in front of a Fire record home crowd at Soldier Field of over 63,000. Robert Lewandowski scored his 6th goal for the Fire. Leo Messi an assist on Miami's 48th minute equalizer. Case Keenum backs up Caleb Williams Sunday in Carolina if Tyson Bagent can't shake off a minor back injury. The Bears practice at 12:15. Josh Liss, News Radio 105.9 WBBM.
1: 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And here's Brian Peck.
9: Looks like they're finishing up some midday road work. They have moving road work, I should call it, inbound on the Edens. You're looking at 20 minutes coming in. It's just passing Skokie Boulevard now. 15 minutes going back out. That's in your right lane, but it, again, it looks like they're slowly finishing this up. on the inbound Kennedy. Heavy spots from Irving Park to the Hubbard Street Tunnel. 28 minutes coming in from O'Hare. 22 minutes in from the Edens Junction. Pretty much the same in the express lanes. Outbound a little bit slow. Bryn Mawr to Sayre. Not bad at all. 17 out to the airport. I-190 eastbound, westbound moving well. The Eisenhower now a little heavy from 25th to Racine. 40 minutes coming in from the Jane Addams. 22 minutes in from Mannheim. Just 16 minutes out to Mannheim. 38 minutes out to the Jane Addams. Inbound on the Stevenson. 32 minutes from I-355. 24 in from the Tri-State. Still clear sailing going outbound. I-55 in Will County. You're moving well. The Dan Ryan, 20 minutes in, 12 minutes out. I-57 and the Bishop Ford are moving well. Route 394, no major issues there. DuSable Lakeshore Drive looking pretty good. The Tri-State, the Jane Addams, the rest of the tollways are good. Route 53, even through the work zone, you're moving well. I-80's in good shape. And Northwest Indiana, eastbound, a little slow, Burr Street to I-65 with the lane shift there. And then westbound, I-65 to Broadway, a little bit slow there as well. 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
1: AccuWeather forecast for the rest of today. Clouds giving way to some sunshine with lower humidity, a high of 79. Tonight, clear to partly cloudy, lows ranging from 54 in some western suburbs to 65 along the lakefront. Then tomorrow, plenty of sunshine, pleasantly warm, a high of 83. 72 right now at O'Hare, 72 at the lakefront, 66 in Naperville, 71 in Glenview. Markets are lower. The Dow is down 223 points, NASDAQ down 125, and the S&P 500 down 34. It's 10:21. And our top story this hour, a confrontation with police at a home in Des Plaines ends yesterday afternoon with the suspect dead. We'll have much more on this story coming up at 10:31. The Chicago Department of Aviation is asking the public to weigh in on a name for an unusual find at O'Hare.
0: For now, it's being referred to as the O'Hare Bean, but its new name is up to the people. We're talking about a 50-ton, 11.5-foot-wide boulder found under O'Hare's airfield during recent excavation work as part of a stormwater detention project. Aviation officials say the boulder, identified as a Dulles Stone, is now the subject of a new campaign to give it a fresh name. Submissions can be made online over the next 3 weeks and will be narrowed down to 5 finalists. Once a winner is announced, the rock will be put into an exhibit at the airport. Andy Day, News Radio, 105.9 WBBM.
1: An Illinois Army National Guard soldier is dead following a car crash on Sunday night. The man was hit and killed as he was returning to his home in Carpentersville. The Illinois Army National Guard released a statement saying 21-year-old Staff Sergeant Aiden Mrotek hit a bridge guardrail just before 9 p.m. Sunday on Route 40 near Manlius. He was returning from a community outreach event in downstate Kewaunee at the time of the crash. The Illinois Army National Guard says he was a dedicated and patriotic man who had been involved in overseas terrorism operations. We'll check business news from Bloomberg coming up in 60 seconds. It's 10:22.
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6: All right, let's start with the oil, Rob. The international benchmark for oil jumping above $105 this morning with rising tensions in the Middle East. Saudi Arabia said its oil production slumped again to the lowest level in over 30 years. This all adding to inflation worries, and it may push the Federal Reserve to raise interest rates when they meet next week. We do love our pets. Analysts say spending on Fido and Kitty can grow by nearly 70% and reach $645 billion just in the next decade, being fueled by health care and premium foods as owners are willing to lay out more on animals that are living longer. And NVIDIA has the attention of the Justice Department. Our sources say the DOJ investigating whether NVIDIA structured its $20 billion licensing agreement with Grok to avoid antitrust review. And Toyota hoping a $2,500 go-kart can get more youngsters interested in cars and racing. The GR cart, designed to make motorsports as easy to take up as baseball or soccer, it's so tiny it can fit in a minivan. S&P 500 right now 30 points lower, with business at 23 and 53. And live in the Bloomberg Business Hour, live from the Bloomberg Newsroom, John Tucker, News Radio 105.9 WBBM.
1: Moving roadwork on the Edens. Traffic and weather together coming up next. 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
1: Traffic and weather together on the 8th. 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And here's Brian Peck.
9: All kinds of activity on the Eisenhower. Inbound and out. Inbound, first off, you're a little slow from Mannheim to First. Got some midday road work. That's on your right shoulder. And then you're a little slow central to Racine. 40 minutes coming in from the Jane Addams. 22 minutes in from Mannheim. Outbound a little bit heavy from Harlem to 9th. This is a stall in the center lane. And then just past that, you've got more road work in the left lane. Chris, thank you for calling us up on the WBBM Mercedes-Benz of Hoffman Estates traffic tip line, 855-780 Road. Looking at 25 minutes out to Mannheim now, 43 minutes out to the Jane Addams. On the Edens, still have some moving road work here. Thought they were finished up, but they're Skokie Boulevard to Old Orchard. This is in your right lane. 22 minutes coming in from Lake Cook, 15 going back out to Kennedy, 26 minutes coming in from O'Hare. You're 20 minutes back out to the airport. By the way, inbound, you'll save 3 minutes. I-190 eastbound, westbound looks good. The Stevenson traveling well. The Dan Ryan 20 minutes in, 12 out. Next traffic, 1038 News Radio, 105.9 WBBM.
1: Back here with the forecast for the rest of today. Clouds giving way to some sunshine with lower humidity, a high of 79. Tonight, clear to partly cloudy. Lows ranging from 54 in some western suburbs to 65 along the lakefront, going up to 83 tomorrow. 72 right now at O'Hare under cloudy skies. 72 at the lakefront. 70 in Lake Forest at 1030.
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7: This is Mike Krauser. A 21-year-old man was killed during a confrontation with Des Plaines police officers responding to a domestic disturbance.
11: This is Nancy Hardy. A struggling hospital in Uptown faces another setback in its efforts to reopen.
1: A teenager is dead after a shooting in a Chicago skate park. President Trump says he will give Americans a financial reward if Republicans win the November midterm elections. Business, the markets are lower. The Dow is down 223 points. NASDAQ down 112. S&P 500 down 30. AccuWeather says for the rest of today, clouds giving way to some sunshine, lower humidity, and a high of 79. Right now, we have 72 in Chicago under cloudy skies. It's 1031. Topping our news at the half hour, a young man from Des Plaines was killed during a confrontation with law enforcement inside a residence. It happened yesterday afternoon. The story from Mike Krauser.
7: Police went to the home at 2047 East Toohey at about 2:30 p.m. for what they say was a domestic disturbance. Officers were inside the home when the shooting occurred. No details have been given yet, just that there was an officer-involved shooting and a 21-year-old man was killed. He's identified as Iham Babidi. The major case assistance team, made up of officers from various agencies, is conducting an investigation. Mike Krauser, News Radio, 105.9 WBBM.
1: Chicago police are investigating the death of a 16-year-old boy who was shot at the Grant Skate Park in the South Loop last night. The incident occurred just after 9 at 11th and Michigan. The teenager, who had been struck in the neck, was taken to Northwestern Hospital, where he was later pronounced dead. There's no word yet on a motive or a suspect. Weiss Memorial Hospital in Chicago's Uptown neighborhood was hoping to get an extension of its provisional license, but the state has instead terminated it.
11: Despite having over a year to make improvements, like fixing the air conditioning, the Illinois Department of Public Health says the leadership of Weiss has not shown it's ready to safely reopen. That's according to the Tribune, which says Resilience Healthcare CEO Dr. Manoj Prasad blames money the state recouped for preventing them from making repairs and improvements. He closed Weiss in August of last year after the hospital was cut off from the Medicare program. The paper found Resilience received more than $24 million in state grants while racking up debt about four times as much in state loans and unpaid taxes. Nancy Hardy, News Radio, 105.9 WBBM.
1: While delivering the keynote address at the inaugural Republican midterm convention in Dallas last night, President Trump promised to provide $5,000 dividend checks to every American if his party wins control of Congress in the fall. ABC's Jay O'Brien reports the offer may not fly even with Republican lawmakers.
12: The speaker said the president couldn't do this when he promised to send these checks out as tariff rebates. And so Congress has pushed back on this before. We're already hearing from some Republican lawmakers who have said they're going to introduce bills to try to actually make this dividend real. But this is going to go over like a lead balloon with some Republicans. The U.S. is in a $40 trillion deficit.
1: The estimated cost of the president's promise is around $1.25 trillion. Iran's nuclear ambitions are now front and center at the United Nations.
0: The UN Atomic Watchdogs Board has reported Iran to the UN Security Council for the first time in 20 years. The International Atomic Energy Agency, or IAEA's, move came after Iran failed to cooperate in a long-running investigation into uranium traces detected by inspectors at various undeclared sites in Iran. Speaking on Tuesday ahead of the vote, IAEA Chief Rafael Grossi said,
13: "The best, shortest way for a positive outcome is for Iran to engage with us."
0: 23 countries on the IAEA's 35-member Board of Governors voted on Wednesday for the resolution. China, Russia and Niger opposed it, while 8 countries abstained. Iran's Foreign Ministry spokesman Ismail Baghaei recently called the draft resolution put forward by the US and its European allies a sign of bad faith and an attempted aim at escalating the situation. I'm Karen Shamas.
1: In the quarter century since the terrorist attacks of September 11, 2001, one office in New York has never stopped working on the case. Here's ABC's Aaron Katursky.
14: 25 years after the September 11th attacks, New York City is still working to formally identify all of the nearly 3,000 people killed at the World Trade Center. Painstaking work that is the unyielding mission of the city's Office of the Chief Medical Examiner.
16: The World Trade Center was, as you know, the largest mass murder in the history of the United States, and it represents also the most complex forensic identification effort in our history.
14: Many of the deceased could not be identified then because the technology did not exist.
1: A remembrance at the 9/11 memorial in New York tomorrow will include the reading of the names of those killed on the day of the attack, plus an additional moment of silence for those who later died from illnesses or injuries related to the assault. Wholesale inflation picked up last month after cooling earlier this summer with higher oil and gas prices due to the Iran war keeping costs elevated. The Labor Department's Producer Price Index, which captures inflation before it reaches consumers, hit 5.4% in August from a year ago, up from 4.7% in July. We'll go behind the numbers coming up on the Noon Business Hour. It's 10:36. Traffic, weather, and low gas prices coming up next.
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1: 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In Crestwood, the Exxon on Pulaski and Crawford is selling gas for $4.09 a gallon. Blue Island, the Thorntons on Burr Oak and 127th is selling gas for $4.15. 10:38, traffic and weather together on the 8s, and here's Brian Peck.
9: Got a new crash in northwest Indiana. Westbound getting pretty heavy from Grant Street to Burr. It looks like this is a crash involving a white SUV. He's on the left shoulder, but the emergency crews are there in the left lane shutting that down. So, and it looks like this might be with injuries as well. So just be aware of that. Getting pretty heavy. Grant to Burr and then eastbound Burr to I-65. Well, you've got the lane shift there, and that's starting to get a little further back as well. So just be aware of that in Northwest Indiana. Otherwise, looking okay. On the Edens, we've got moving road work. You're still 22 minutes coming in from Lake Cook to the Kennedy Junction, 15 minutes going back out. The Kennedy now, heavy spots from Belmont to the Hubbard Street Tunnel. You're 26 minutes coming in from O'Hare, 20 minutes in from the Edens Junction. You're actually going to save about 3 minutes in the express, 14 minutes out to Montrose, 20 minutes out to O'Hare. I-190 eastbound, westbound, you're clear. The Eisenhower, slow from Mannheim to First. Midday road work going on there. Central to Racine, a little slow there. 40 minutes coming in from the Jane Addams. 22 minutes in from Mannheim. Got a stall outbound. That's why you're so heavy. Harlem to 9th. Stall in the center lane. Really slowing things down. 25 minutes out to Mannheim. 43 out to the Jane Addams. The Stevenson, 29 minutes coming in from I-355, 21 minutes in from the Tri-State, getting heavy outbound First to LaGrange. Yeah, midday road work, 23 minutes out to the Tri-State. The Dan Ryan, 16 in, 12 minutes out, I-57 looks good. The Bishop Ford, 13 minutes in, 16 minutes going back out. DuSable Lakeshore Drive, the Tri-State, and the tollways all look good. Route 53, you're traveling well, even through the work zone. I-80 looking pretty good, too. Next traffic coming up at 1048, News Radio. 105.9 WBBM.
2: WBBM AccuWeather, clouds breaking for some sun for the rest of today as it gradually turns less humid. The high 79, a bit cooler by the lake. For tonight, becoming mainly clear. We'll drop to 54 in the coolest inland suburb, 65 at the lakefront. Mostly sunny, a beautiful day tomorrow, a warm afternoon, high of 83. On Saturday, times of sun and clouds, warm and more humid. There could be a thunderstorm in the afternoon, Saturday's high 82. I'm AccuWeather meteorologist Joe Lundberg.
3: 72 right now at O'Hare under cloudy skies, 72 at the lakefront, 66 in Naperville. Markets are lower. The Dow is down 258 points. NASDAQ is down 111. The S&P 500 down 31. Coming up on the noon business hour, we'll have new numbers on wholesale inflation, home sales, and crude oil. Travis Kelce and Patrick Mahomes bringing their restaurant concept to Chicago. Will Bears fans flock to a restaurant owned by two prominent chiefs and one celebrity husband? And it's Technology Thursday, looking at pressure on data centers and instances where technology makes everything worse. All that and more coming up on the noon business hour right here on WBM, where it's 1041. The Chicago Public Library announcing the next book for the silver anniversary of its citywide reading program.
6: As One Book, One Chicago turns 25, the Chicago Public Library is looking to outer space for its next citywide read. Orbital by Samantha Harvey was selected as this year's book. The story follows six astronauts and cosmonauts aboard a space station as they orbit Earth 16 times in one day. The book won the 2024 Booker Prize and was also on President Barack Obama's favorite books of 2024 list. This year's program has also expanded to include a children's book selection for the first time. Carolina Garibe, News Radio 105.9 WBBM.
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26: Raining downpours, hail, damaging winds, even a tornado.
8: Plan ahead with our five-day forecast at 15 past the hour. 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
6: Wallet Hub is a new ranking of the happiest states, and wouldn't you know it, Hawaii took the hot top spot. The ranking is based on physical and emotional well-being and work environment metrics. It also factored in things like the depression rate and income growth. West Virginia took the bottom spot. WBBM News Time, 10:46. It's time for sports. Josh Liss is here, and the last few practices before they start to count.
7: Yeah, and who's available and who's not? A couple of Bears, Rome Odunze and Ozzie Trapillo, were listed as limited on the Bears' initial injury report for the Panthers opener Sunday in Carolina. Today, we'll find out how much they're actually practicing or not when the team returns to action at a midday workout at Hallis Hall. Tyson Bagent's back makes him iffy to be the backup quarterback behind Caleb Williams in Game 1. Seattle loses starting quarterback Sam Darnold to a hip injury early. X-rays were negative. More tests to come from Darnold. But it's Seattle that rallies behind backup Drew Locke for 13 straight second-half points and beats New England 13-10. DB Josh Jobe snares a game-sealing interception off Drake May. His third of the fourth quarter. Yeah, three picks in the fourth for May, and it was in the end zone with 26 seconds left that sealed it for the Seahawks. The Rams are about 3.5-point favorites over the 49ers in Melbourne tonight. A 5-run ninth inning gets the Cubs back in the game in Milwaukee. B.J. Murray winds up striking out to end the game, pinch hitting for Carson Kelly against Abner Uribe.
8: I mean, Uribe's right-handed hitters are OPS and 370 off them.
7: Craig Counsell questioned while his Cubs slumped 7 losses in 10 games, and they were swept by the Brewers 8-6. Now a game and a half behind Philly for the top wild card. The Cubs return tomorrow hosting the Pirates. Pittsburgh pops a solo homer off Davis Martin, scores 3 more off Sean Newcomb, and a win over the White Sox 4-2. Cleveland falls, so the Sox stay 2 games up, and in the race for the number 2 playoff seed and a first-round bye, a game and a half above Houston still. The Sox use lefty Hagen Smith to start against the Pirates 6:40 tonight. A fire record, 63,094 fans at Soldier Field see a 1-1 draw with Miami. U.S. Open quarterfinals, Americans Coco Gauff faces 2-seed Elena Rybakina tonight. American Jessica Pegula meets number 1-seed Aryna Sabalenka. It's the semis tonight at the Open. 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
6: 10:48, traffic and weather together on the 8th, sponsored by USPS Ground Advantage, and here's Brian Peck.
9: Still pretty heavy inbound on the Edens. Got some moving road work in the right lane, Old Orchard to Dempster is where they are now. It's 22 minutes coming in, 15 minutes going back out in Northwest Indiana. Still have a crash. Looks like, yeah, they just cleared it. Westbound 8094, still heavy there. Grant to Burr Street. This was in the left lane. Looks like it's over to the left shoulder. Moving much better now. Eastbound, still a little bit heavy in spots. Burr to I-65, that's with your lane shift. Otherwise, looking pretty good in Northwest Indiana. On the Kennedy inbound, you're 26 minutes coming in from O'Hare, 20 minutes in from the Edens Junction. Outbound, 14 minutes out to Montrose, 20 minutes out to O'Hare. I-190 eastbound, westbound, looking pretty good. On the Eisenhower, starting to improve a little bit. Got some midday road work. Still a little bit slow, Mannheim to first.

0: and then Central to Racine. You're 39 minutes coming in from the Jane Addams, 21 minutes in from Manheim. Outbound had an earlier stall at 9th, now 20 minutes out to Manheim, 40 minutes out, or 38 minutes rather, I should say, out to the Jane Addams. The Stevenson, 29 minutes coming in from I-355, 21 minutes in from the Tri-State. Midday road work going outbound first to LaGrange, 23 minutes out to the Tri-State. I-55 in Will County moving well. The Dan Ryan, 16 minutes in. You are 12 minutes going out to the split. I-57 moving well. The Bishop Ford, 13 minutes in. 20 minutes going back out through the work zone. DuSable Lakeshore Drive, the Tri-State, and the tollways, they look pretty good. 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
1: AccuWeather forecast for the rest of today. Clouds giving way to some sunshine with lower humidity, a high of 79. And then tonight, clear to partly cloudy, lows ranging from 54 in some western suburbs to 65 along the lakefront. And then tomorrow, plenty of sunshine, pleasantly warm, and a high of 83. 72 right now at O'Hare, 74 at Midway, 72 at the lakefront, 71 degrees in Glenview under cloudy skies. Kankakee, 71 and cloudy. Markets are lower. The Dow is down 250 points. The NASDAQ is down 126. And the S&P 500 down 33. It's 10:51.
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3: A Trump administration proposal to significantly expand the scope of what it considers to be a small business is drawing criticism from entrepreneurs who would be forced to compete against much larger firms for government contracts. Small federal contractors are campaigning against the Small Business Administration proposal that significantly expands the scope of what's considered to be a small business by raising maximums for number of employees or annual revenue. Well, Senator Ed Markey, a top Democrat on the Senate Small Business and Entrepreneurship Committee, says this is a short-sighted rule that will decimate opportunities for actual small businesses while giving agencies an easy out to meet their small business contracting goals. Growing small businesses and mid-sized firms are seen as the biggest winners under this plan. Newly categorized firms may also benefit from fewer regulatory requirements. With the Bloomberg Small Business Report, John Tucker, News Radio, 105.9 WBBM.
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1: Three business news. The markets are lower. The Dow is down 256 points. The NASDAQ is down 133. The S&P 500 is down 35. Now from Bloomberg, here's John Tucker.
3: And good morning. It looks like would-be home buyers are waiting on the sidelines for mortgage rates to go down. Sales of previously owned homes in the U.S. have slowed to their weakest pace in more than a year. These figures from the National Association of Realtors marks one of only two times since the fall of 2024 that sales have dipped below 4 million. The median sales price of a home, by the way, rose 1.6% from a year ago to $429,000. Well, traders are looking ahead to tomorrow's big inflation report. The Consumer Price Index may give the Federal Reserve another reason to raise interest rates. This morning, we also saw that prices at the wholesale level jumped the most since May. Later on, earnings from Oracle will offer a fresh read on the outlook for artificial intelligence. Oracle has been racking up debt to spend on AI. That spending is also testing investor patience. Sunoco and pipeline giant Energy Transfer say they're switching their listings to the Texas Stock Exchange from the New York Stock Exchange. This is a major win for the upstart marketplace that's revving up its bid to grab business from established competitors. The Texas Stock Exchange calls itself Y'all Street. With business at 23 and 53, live from the Bloomberg Newsroom, I'm John Tucker, News Radio 105.

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1: 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It's 10:56.
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1: It's 10:58. Traffic and weather together on the 8s. And here's Brian Peck.
7: Outbound on the Eisenhower had an earlier stall. That's gone. But now we still have midday road work going on there. So now it's getting heavy again. 24 minutes out to Mannheim. You're 46 minutes out to the Jane Addams. Inbound 40 minutes coming in. Yeah, midday road work there as well. 22 minutes in from Mannheim. We've got moving road work on the Edens. 22 minutes coming in. 15 minutes going back out the Kennedy. 26 minutes in from O'Hare. 20 minutes out to the airport. On the Stevenson, 29 minutes coming in from I-355. 21 in from the Tri-State. Yeah, guess what? Road work going on the outbound side. Heavy at LaGrange. 23 minutes out to Mannheim. I-55 in Will County traveling well. Dan Ryan looks good. 16 minutes in, 12 minutes out. I-57 is in good shape. The Bishop Ford 13 in and 16 out. 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
1: AccuWeather forecast for the rest of today. Clouds giving way to some sunshine with lower humidity and a high of 79. 72 right now at 10:59.
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1: Coming up in the next half hour on News Radio WBBM, a member of the Illinois National Guard dies in a car crash while returning home from a community outreach event downstate.
8: This is Mike Krauser. Indiana's top utility regulator says an investigation into NIPSCO outages last month is moving forward. A consumer advocate says the agency has no teeth.
1: Plus, the Supreme Court blocks a Republican-favored Missouri election map. The story coming up next from ABC News. Sports, the White Sox wrap up their series with the Pirates. The Cubs had the day off. Business, the markets are lower. The Dow down 298 points. NASDAQ down 133. S&P 500 down 37. 72 degrees right now at O'Hare under cloudy skies, going up to 79. ABC News is next. It's 11 o'clock.
9: From ABC News, I'm Wayne Cabot. With little time to spare, before the election just 54 days away, the Supreme Court this morning made a definitive ruling on one of the lingering questions. Will the hastily redrawn map favoring Republicans be allowed to stand in Missouri? The High Court says no.
10: In a brief, unexplained order with no noted dissents, the Supreme Court granted a request by a Democrat-backed advocacy group to block the GOP-favored map. A federal judge earlier this month attempted to greenlight the congressional map, despite Missouri's

0: highest court directing the opposite. The decision likely ends the legal whiplash over Missouri's map 2 months to Election Day and hands Democrats a small victory in the nationwide mid-decade redistricting war. Peter Haralambos, ABC News.
1: Barrel of oil surging yet again today. Brent crude up 4% more, now $105 a barrel. Gas prices are really jumping up 19 cents since Monday to a national average of $4.27. President Trump promising as he left for Dallas for the Republican convention that prices will fall below $2 a gallon after the election.
2: With the president's approval rating at a record low 33%, some Republican candidates in competitive races are opting to skip this convention entirely. Now, tonight on Night 2, Vice President J.D. Vance will be the headline address, but the president is also expected to speak again.
1: ABC's Mary Bruce in Dallas for Day 2. Last night, the president floated paying $5,000 to every adult, regardless of how they vote, as long as Republicans win Congress. That would add over $1 trillion to the $40 trillion national debt as prices keep creeping up.
3: Between July and August, wholesale prices were up 0.4%. But the 12 months leading up to August saw the index rising 5.4%, slightly higher than expected. The PPI, coupled with tomorrow's consumer price index, will figure into the Federal Reserve's upcoming decision on interest rates.
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11: It's 11:03 on Thursday morning, September 10th. Good morning. Thanks for joining us. I'm Rob Hart. 74 degrees right now in Chicago under cloudy skies. Going up to 79 today. Clouds will give way to sunshine. Lower humidity this afternoon. The details in the five-day forecast from AccuWeather coming up at 11:15. We do have moving road work on the Edens. Tell you about that in traffic coming up in 5 minutes. Our top local story on News Radio WBBM. A member of the Illinois National Guard, who served overseas in counterterrorism efforts, has died in a car crash 2 hours from his home in the northwest suburbs. The story from WBBM's Nancy Hardy.
12: The Illinois Army National Guard says Specialist Aiden Rotek was driving on Route 40 near Manlis in western Illinois Sunday night when he hit a guardrail and died. The 21-year-old was heading home to Carpentersville from a community outreach event. Commander Lenny Williams describes Rotek as the epitome of a National Guard soldier, answering the call to our nation's defense while also being a part of the community where he served. Rotek spent about a year in the Horn of Africa starting in the fall of 2024, protecting U.S. infrastructure. Nancy Hardy, News Radio 105.9 WBBM.
11: The Indiana Utility Regulatory Commission is opening an investigation into the region's energy supply after thousands were left without power for weeks after last month's storms.
13: The IURC chairman, Anthony Swinger, says they'll look at NIPSCO's preparations and response.
14: We are required to take a balanced view of the company's concerns and actions along with the concerns that have been raised by customers.
13: Kerwin Olson is the executive director of the Citizens Action Coalition.
15: The regulators, the folks that are there, whose job it is to hold the investor-owned utilities accountable,

0: don't even possess the legal authority to fine those entities for misbehavior or violations of the law.
1: The IURC chairman asked if that should change, said it's something worth considering. NIPSCO has been accused of not keeping up with vegetation management, tree trimming, which the company denies. Mike Krauser, News Radio, 105.9 WBBM.
2: Thieves targeted Edgebrook's Billy Caldwell Golf Course early this morning and stole golf carts. Channel 2 reports Cook County Forest Preserve police were called just before 2:15 this morning for an alarm at the course. When they arrived, they found the fence was cut and three golf carts had been driven to nearby alleys where a box truck was seen leaving. One of the carts was recovered. The others are still missing. A longtime Chicago alderman is talking about the factors fueling his decision not to seek re-election in February.
3: It's time for me to do something else.
4: Matt O'Shea has represented parts of Beverly and Morgan Park on the far south side since 2011. He tells me that between the demands of the 19th Ward and his obligations downtown, it's a lot.
5: It is more than a full-time job, isn't it?
3: If you're doing it right, absolutely.
4: O'Shea's been a leading voice in the self-proclaimed Budget Accountability Coalition, which has butted heads with Mayor Brandon Johnson over the city's spending priorities. He says it's becoming harder to find common ground with his colleagues. That's taken its toll as well.
3: I always tried to be a voice of reason, someone who is willing to find middle ground and bring people together.
4: And he says he'll leave it all on the field until the end of his term in May. Jeff Buckles, News Radio 105.9. WBBM.
2: An attempt by Chicago aldermen to get answers about a slowdown in construction of the Bally's permanent casino did not pay off. Bally's executives insisted during yesterday's City Hall hearing that council's vote legalizing neighborhood video gambling machines violated the company's agreement with the city, but refused to elaborate on why. And Northside alderman Scott Wagespach fumed that Mayor Brandon Johnson's advisors did not do more to force Bally's to stick to its original timeline.
6: The administration, when they were sent a letter and the rest of us received a letter on the June 17th letterhead from Bally's, basically saying you have placed all these commitments in immediate jeopardy that the administration did nothing. And they simply accepted Bally's explanation at face value.
2: Bally's says it plans to open the permanent casino early next year. A 15-year-old boy has been charged with murder in the shooting death of another teenager several months ago.
7: Chicago police say a 16-year-old boy and a 16-year-old girl were shot at a bus stop. It happened at 63rd and Stony Island. This was back on April 15th. The boy, identified as Eric Billups, died. The girl survived. The bus stop is right near Hyde Park Academy, where Billups was a student. Reports say the shooting may have stemmed from an argument at school. The 15-year-old boy charged in the shooting, whose name has not been released, was arrested on Wednesday not far from the site of that deadly shooting. Terry Keschner, News Radio 105.9 WBBM.
2: 11:08, traffic and weather together on the 8th, sponsored by The Great Escape, and here's Brian Peck.
8: Still have moving road work. It's inbound on the Edens. 22 minutes coming in from Lake Cook to the Kennedy Junction. 15 minutes going back out, not bad at all. On the Kennedy now, 27 minutes coming in from O'Hare. A little bit slow as you go by the Wintrust Mural near North Avenue. 18 minutes coming in from the Edens Junction. 14 going back out to Montrose. 22 out to O'Hare. I-190 eastbound, westbound is clear. The Eisenhower had some midday road work. Mannheim to Harlem. Still a little bit slow there. 38 minutes coming in from the Jane Addams. You're 20 minutes in from Mannheim. 20 right back out to Mannheim. And 38 out to the Jane Addams as they finish up some midday road work there. On the Stevenson, looking pretty good now. Inbound and outbound, you're pretty much clear sailing. I-55 in Will County, northbound, southbound, traveling well. The Dan Ryan, 16 minutes in, 14 minutes going back out. I-57's moving well. The Bishop Ford inbound looks great. Outbound, a little bit slow, Bobie and Woods to Sibley. Got the lane shift there. 16 minutes going out to 80-94. Route 394, no major issues there. DuSable Lakeshore Drive, the Tri-State, and the tollways all look pretty good. I-80 eastbound, westbound, you're in pretty good shape too. And Northwest Indiana, still have some leftover slow spots. Westbound Grant Street to Burr, had an earlier crash there. All cleared out. Bob, thank you for calling us up on the WBBM Mercedes-Benz of Hoffman Estates. Traffic tip line 855-780 Road. Eastbound still a little slow. Klein to I-65 with the lane shift there. Everything else looking pretty good. Next traffic coming up at 1118 from the Metro Traffic Center. News Radio 105.

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1: Back here with the forecast for the rest of today. Clouds giving way to some sunshine, lower humidity, a high of 79. Tonight, clear to partly cloudy, lows ranging from 54 in some western suburbs to 65 along the lakefront. Then tomorrow, plenty of sunshine, pleasantly warm, and a high of 83. 74 right now at O'Hare under cloudy sky, 73 at the lakefront, 72 in Naperville, and in Romeoville, sunny sky, 73. Markets are lower. The Dow is down 345 points. The NASDAQ is down 145. And the S&P 500 is down 42. It's 1110.
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1: Town neighborhood are trying to get a park off of the 606 trail to be named after a local artist.
5: A 45-day public comment period has begun for the potential renaming of Park Number 567, which sits on Milwaukee Avenue along the 606's Bloomingdale Trail, after acclaimed local artist Don't Fret. Don't Fret was born and raised in Wicker Park and is known for his wheat-paste characters, drawings, and musings that he placed on city streets and buildings. He died in April of 2025. The Chicago Park District Board of Commissioners advanced a measure this week to start the public comment period. Following a review of the feedback, the proposal will formally be presented to the Park District Board for final approval. Carolina Garibe, News Radio 105.9 WBBM.
1: Drivers who use the DuSable Lakeshore Drive Bridge late at night or early in the morning may need to be prepared for closures starting tonight.
6: The Chicago Department of Transportation will be conducting center brake trimming and electrical testing on the bridge over the next week. Closures will run every night from 10 p.m. to 5 a.m. through next Thursday morning. And during those hours, traffic will be rerouted via Wacker Drive, Columbus Drive, and Illinois. 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
1: The Chicago Department of Transportation has not indicated if the bridge work is routine or was prompted by last week's heat-related malfunction that prevented it from closing for several hours last Wednesday. It's 11:13. The five-day forecast from AccuWeather is next.
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0: and electric. And here's meteorologist Joe Lundberg.
1: WBBM AccuWeather for the rest of today. Clouds will give way to some sun with lowering humidity. Our afternoon high reaches 79. Tonight, becoming mainly clear with lows ranging from 54 in the coolest suburbs to 65 at the lakefront. Mostly sunny and pleasant tomorrow, high 83. For Saturday, times of sun and clouds, warm and more humid. There is a chance of a thunderstorm at the afternoon, high 82. On Sunday, clouds and some sun. There may be a shower or thunderstorm by day's end, a high 77. On Monday, clouds and some sunshine, a chance of a thunderstorm, high 77. I'm AccuWeather meteorologist Joe Lundberg.
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2: Good to join you. Munetaka Murakami labeled his 31st home run last night after ending a strikeout streak of 8 straight at-bats.
3: Great to see, you know, and on a day where a couple tough at-bats there to start the day for him to continue to put good swings together and good at bats, good approach, and nice to get rewarded for it.
2: But Will Venable's White Sox strand 9 on base, fall short of the Pirates 4-2. Loser Davis Martin gives up just a solo home over 5 innings.
3: Yeah, I thought Davis did a really nice job. You know, not the swing and miss stuff maybe that we've seen in the past from him, but he did a really good job. Was around the zone, some soft contact, and covered 5 innings for us really efficiently.
2: Sox have dropped 7-10. The streaking Pirates have won 8-10, and they'll wrap the series tonight. And the first place Sox still 2 games above the losing Guardians with 17 left. Clean sweep in Milwaukee. The Cubs succumb to the first place Brewers again, 8-6. Kevin Gausman turns his head 3 times on Brewers home runs. The Cubs are off, host the Pirates tomorrow. Biggest crowd ever for a Fire home game. This one at Soldier Field, 63,094, squeezing in to see a 1-1 tie with Miami. And the Bulls are going to wear a King patch on their jerseys this season, honoring Stacey King, former Bulls player and broadcaster, died suddenly this past summer. There's going to be a Stacey King night at the United Center February 4th on what would have been King's 60th birthday. Wide receiver Rome Odunze is day-to-day with a calf injury. The Bears return to practice soon today for Sunday's noon opener in Carolina. Last night's Seattle win over New England 13-10 mimics the Super Bowl where the Seahawks beat the Patriots just a few months back. Drake May throws for a touchdown but 3 interceptions in the fourth quarter to disable the Patriots' best shot. The 49ers and Rams hook up tonight in Melbourne, Australia. Coco Gauff takes on Elena Rybakina, and Jessica Pegula takes on top seed Aryna Sabalenka in the women's semifinals at the U.S. Open. 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
0: It's 11:18. 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And here's Brian Peck.
4: Well, it is a good day for some moving road work. It's inbound on the Edens, heavy from Old Orchard to before Toohey now. It's in your right lane, still 22 minutes coming in from Lake Cook, 15 minutes going back out on the Kennedy, a little bit slow from North Avenue to Randolph. Not bad at all, actually. 21 minutes in from O'Hare, 15 minutes in from the Edens Junction. Actually, save a couple minutes in the express lanes. Enjoy that. 14 minutes out to Montrose, 25 minutes out to O'Hare, I-190 eastbound, westbound, you're clear sailing. On the Eisenhower, a little bit of midday road work still going on. It's on the right shoulder going inbound, 38 minutes from the Jane Addams to the Jane Byrne interchange, 20 minutes in from Mannheim. You're 18 minutes going out to Mannheim, 36 out to the Jane Addams. The Stevenson, clear sailing, inbound and outbound. Enjoy your travels there. On I-55 in Will County, a little slow passing Route 53. Not bad. That's northbound. Southbound, it's fine. The Dan Ryan, 16 minutes in, 12 minutes out. I-57, you're moving at normal speeds. On the Bishop Ford, inbound looks good, but outbound, yeah, a little slow through the work zone there. Bobian Woods to Sibley. You've got the lane shift, 16 minutes going out to 8094. Route 394 to Sauble Lakeshore Drive, the Tri-State, and the tollways look good. Route 53, even through the work zone, you're traveling well. And Northwest Indiana, looking much better now. A little bit slow in both directions, 8094. Nothing serious, though. 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Next traffic, 1128 News Radio, 105.9 WBBM.
0: AccuWeather forecast for for the rest of today. Clouds giving way to some sunshine, lower humidity, a high of 79. Tonight, clear to partly cloudy, lows ranging from 54 in some western suburbs.

0: Burbs to 65 along the lakefront. And then tomorrow, plenty of sunshine, pleasantly warm and a high of 83. 74 right now at O'Hare, 75 at Midway, 73 at the lakefront. And in Romeoville, sunny sky, 73. Markets are lower. The Dow is down 316 points, NASDAQ down 149, and the S&P 500 down 42. It's 1120. And our top story this hour, a teenager is shot and killed in a busy Grant Park last night. The teen was found near a skate park. Soccer fans were leaving the Chicago Fire game at nearby Soldier Field at the time. We'll know much more on this story coming up at 11:31. It's 11:21.
1: Food labels can seem overwhelming at first, but they are valuable tools for making informed choices. I'm Dr. Brian Porter from Loyola Medicine with Healthy Eating. A good place to start is with the serving size, since all nutrition information on the package is based on that amount. Next, look at calories and key nutrients such as fiber, protein, sodium, added sugars, and saturated fat. The ingredient list can also reveal a lot about a product. Ingredients are listed in descending order by weight, meaning the first few ingredients make up most of the product. Shorter ingredient lists are not always healthier, but they can be easier to understand. Pay attention to marketing claims like natural, multigrain, or made with whole grains, which may not tell the full nutritional story. For more information, go to loyolamedicine.org/blog. I'm Dr. Brian Porter for News Radio 105.9 WBBM.
0: We'll check the markets coming up in 60 seconds. Equities are lower at this hour. The details on the way from Bloomberg. 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
2: What if the thing you're listening to right now never got interrupted? What if it could play uninterrupted from room to room on Sonos? What if you start with two Sonos speakers just to see how it feels? What if you really like how it feels and you become a Sonos person who can't stop saying to their friends, what if you start with two Sonos speakers just to see how it feels? Because it's not magic, but it's not not magic.
0: Today.
3: The world has taught women to fear aging. Let's redefine what's possible. Founded by two female dermatologists, Rodan and Fields has spent decades studying women's skin, how it shifts, what it needs, and how science can support it. We believe aging is something to embrace. That's why we created Redefine, with clinically tested formulas powered by proprietary technology so we can spend less time looking back and more time redefining what's possible. Rodan and Fields, the skincare standard, female dermatologist founded.
0: It's 11:23, business news from Bloomberg, and here's John Tucker.
4: Yeah, Rob, there's a potential deal being batted around that would combine Electronic Arts with Savvy Games. Yeah, that would bring blockbuster titles like Madden NFL and Pokemon Go under one roof and create one of the world's biggest gaming firms. Saudi Arabia's wealth fund last year led to the buyout of Electronic Arts in a record $55 billion deal. The shares of Macy's falling over 3%. The company's third quarter guidance left investors unimpressed. It's overshadowing a pretty strong quarterly performance and an increase in their outlook. And we have a fresh look at the real estate market from the National Association of Realtors. This morning, we saw the weakest pace for pre-owned home sales in more than a year. High mortgage rates keeping a lid on sales. And as the international benchmark for oil crosses $106 a barrel, investors waiting for a look at the latest inflation report, the Consumer Price Index, That comes out tomorrow. The Dow right now down 319 points. S&P 500 down 42. The NASDAQ is down 147 points. With business at 23 and 53. And in the noon business hour, live from the Bloomberg Newsroom, John Tucker, News Radio 105.9 WBBM.
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10: It's 11:28. 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And here's Brian Peck.
11: Got some trouble in northwest Indiana, northbound on I-65, slow approaching US 30. Got a crash blocking the exit ramp there. That's why you're slowing down. Southbound, you're doing okay. And on the Indiana Toll Road, you're heavy at the West Point Toll Plaza, both directions. You know, it takes a while to get through that Toll Plaza there, always having problems. On 8094 eastbound, your slow spots from Calumet to I-65. You've got the new lane shift there. And then westbound slow spots, I-65 to Burr Street. The rest of northwest Indiana looking pretty good. On the Eden, still have some moving road work. 22 minutes coming in to the Kennedy Junction. 15 minutes going back out. The Kennedy now, you are 21 minutes O'Hare into downtown. Couple minutes faster than the express. 29 minutes out to O'Hare. I-19. Eastbound, westbound, looking pretty good on the Eisenhower. Midday road work, you're slow from Mannheim to Harlem. 41 minutes coming in from the Jane Addams, 23 in from Mannheim. 18 minutes out to Mannheim, 36 out to I-90. The Stevenson inbound looks good. In fact, let's make it outbound too. Clear sailing. I-55 in Will County moving well. On the Dan Ryan, 16 in, 12 minutes out. I-57 looks good in the Bishop Ford, 13 minutes in, 22 going back out. Next traffic coming up at 11:38. 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
10: Accurate weather forecast for the rest of today. Clouds giving way to some sunshine with lower humidity and a high of 79. Then tonight, clear to partly cloudy. Lows ranging from 54 in some western suburbs to 65 along the lakefront, going up to 83 tomorrow. 74 at O'Hare, 75 at Midway. At the lakefront, 73 degrees Plainfield. Partly sunny, 75 at 11:30.
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10: It's 11:30. Good morning. I'm Rob Hart. 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
13: This is Nancy Hardy. A night out in a skate park in Grant Park ends tragically for a teenager.
14: This is Mike Krauser with the results of a one-day campaign to get speeders in Illinois to slow down.
10: A member of the Illinois National Guard dies in a car crash while returning from an event in the western part of the state. There's reaction to President Trump's announcement of a $5,000 check to Americans if the fall election goes his way. Business, the markets are lower. The Dow is down 318 points, NASDAQ down 143, S&P 500 down 41. We have 74 degrees right now at O'Hare under cloudy skies. It's 11:31, topping our news at the half hour. A 16-year-old boy is dead after being shot in a downtown Chicago skate park last night. The story from WBBM's Nancy Hardy.
13: The boy was found with a gunshot wound to the neck at around 9 o'clock. Chicago police say he died at the hospital. It happened in the skate park at the south end of Grant Park near 11th and Michigan. The area was busy as a record crowd left the fire game at Soldier Field while police were investigating. No one is in custody. The most recent police crime statistics show 14 shootings in the first district so far this year, down more than 20% from this time last year. Nancy Hardy, News Radio 105.9 WBBM.
10: The Illinois Army National Guard is mourning the death of a member who was killed in a single vehicle accident Sunday night. 21-year-old specialist Aiden Morotek was returning to his home in Carpentersville after assisting with the Guard's community outreach efforts in Kewaunee. The Bureau County Sheriff's Office says the vehicle he was driving struck a bridge guardrail, resulting in a crash and his death. Specialist Morotek had previously been deployed overseas in support of U.S. military counterterrorism operations. The Illinois Association of Chiefs of Police has released a report on this year's Illinois Speed Awareness Day campaign.
14: More than 100 police agencies submitted results, and in one day in July, the 22nd, they wrote nearly 4,000 speeding tickets statewide and made hundreds of arrests for various reasons. Eric Barden is the association president and the police chief in Zion.
15: We have heard drivers offer many reasons for speeding. Some say they are running late, believe the speed limit is unreasonable, or simply keeping up with the flow of traffic. Others admit that speeding is just the preferred way of driving.
14: This was the 10th year for the Speed Awareness Campaign. Results have varied since then. Scott Christensen with the association notes that COVID created bad driving habits. People weren't getting pulled over as much, and those habits continue today. Mike Krauser, News Radio, 105.9 WBBM.
10: The first night of a Republican midterm convention in Texas found President Trump on stage, promising a $5,000 dividend check to every American adult if the GOP keeps control of Congress in November. Mark Goldwein, with the Committee for a Responsible Federal Budget, says the U.S. government has some $40 trillion in debt and has no money to just simply give away.
16: You give away dividends when you sort of have extra dividends when you, you know, have extra surpluses, and we have quite the opposite. We're deeply in debt.
10: The most recent Census Bureau figures indicate there's just over 245 million U.S. citizens aged 18 or older. That means the program would cost roughly $1.25 trillion, not including any potential administrative expenses. South Americans are demonstrating against a visit by a member of the Trump cabinet.
17: No queremos y no nos...
18: In Lima, the capital of Peru, protesters shouted, "We don't want to be a U.S. colony." U.S. Secretary of State Marco Rubio will meet with Peru's new president, Keiko Fujimori, a leader who is aligned with President Donald Trump's tough position on the drug trade.
19: Este es un momento de protesta.
18: Pastor and protester Luis Perez says this is a time for protest. It is a time when the people, united regardless of their ideologies, are taking to the streets to say, "Marco Rubio, get out." In Ecuador Wednesday, Rubio said the U.S. is now focused on working with allied countries and aligning with their laws, but that the U.S. military will still blow up ships if need be. I'm Donna Warder.
10: There's a resolution to a case in Asia involving an American media entity.
20: A court in Hong Kong has found the publisher of the Wall Street Journal guilty of trying to stop one of its reporters from taking a leadership union role. However, the court found the company not guilty of firing her because of union activities. The reporter, Selena Cheng, lost her job in July 2024. Speaking to reporters, Cheng said,
21: "Too often, employers in Hong Kong believe they're in a position to bully their employees out of a union so they cannot seek help when they're in need to assert their rights."
20: The case has raised concerns about media freedom in Hong Kong. Dow Jones disagrees with the ruling and is evaluating its next steps. I'm Karen Chamas.
10: The U.S. Supreme Court again rejected a push for Missouri to use congressional maps backed by President Trump. It's a loss for Republicans trying to maintain control of the House in the fast-approaching midterm elections. The decision appears to clear the way for the use of existing boundaries. The new maps were drawn to help the Republican Party gain an additional seat in the House. It's 11:36. Traffic, weather, and low gas prices coming up.
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10: 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The Citgo on St. Charles Road in Westmore Meyer is selling gas for $4.19 a gallon. Westmont, the BP at 63rd and Cass, selling gas for $4.24. It's 11:38. Traffic and weather together on the 8th. And here's Brian Peck.
11: Slowly moving towards the Kennedy Junction on the Edens inbound. Got some moving road work here in your right lane. You're heavy now from Dempster to before Peterson. 22 minutes coming in from Lake Hook. 15 minutes going back out on the Kennedy. Looking pretty good now. Ogden to Randolph. A little bit slow there. 19 minutes coming in from O'Hare. 13 minutes in from the Edens Junction. Outbound a little heavy from Ogden to Armitage. And then Lawrence to Harlem. 22 minutes out to Montrose. 32 minutes out to O'Hare. I-190 eastbound, westbound, looking pretty good. Inbound on the Eisenhower, really heavy for Mannheim to a little before Harlem. Got some midday road work there. 41 minutes coming in from the Jane Addams, 23 in from Mannheim. Outbound, a little heavy from Harlem to Des Plaines. It's midday road work in your left lane. 18 minutes out to Mannheim, 36 out to the Jane Addams. Inbound on the Stevenson, looking pretty good. Clear sailing. Outbound, a little slow. Pulaski to Cicero. 20 minutes out to the tri-state. On I-55 in Will County,
0: northbound. Southbound looks pretty good. The Dan Ryan, 18 minutes in, 12 minutes out. I-57's moving well. The Bishop Ford inbound is fine. Outbound getting pretty heavy from Bobie and Woods, really from 130th, it looks like, to Sibley. A little pass there with the lane shift. 20 minutes out to 80-94. On Route 394, DuSable Lakeshore Drive, the Tri-State and the Tollways here looking pretty good. Route 53, I-80, traveling well. And Northwest Indiana, earlier crash on I-65 northbound, a little slow approaching US 30. That crash blocking the exit ramp, otherwise looking pretty good. Next traffic coming up at 11:48. 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
1: WBBM AccuWeather, clouds breaking for some sun for the rest of today as it gradually turns less humid. The high 79, a bit cooler by the lake. For tonight, becoming mainly clear. We'll drop to 54 in the coolest inland suburb, 65 at the lakefront. Mostly sunny, a beautiful day tomorrow, a warm afternoon, high of 83. On Saturday, times of sun and clouds, warm and more humid. There could be a thunderstorm in the afternoon, Saturday's high 82. I'm AccuWeather meteorologist Joe Lundberg.
10: Right now in Chicago, we have 74 at O'Hare, 75 in Midway, 73 at the Lakefront, 73 in Glenview. Markets are lower. The Dow is down 303 points. NASDAQ down 146. S&P 500 down 41. It's 11:40. The latest choice for the Chicago Public Library's One Book, One Chicago program has been revealed.
2: The 2026 selection for the program is Samantha Harvey's Booker Prize-winning novel, Orbital, which follows a day in the life of six astronauts and cosmonauts from around the world on a final space station mission. Harvey will deliver a virtual keynote speech in November. The library is also partnering with the Adler Planetarium on a series of events around the book. As the library's annual program turns 25, this year's One Book, One Chicago program will also feature a children's book for the first time. Carolina Garibe, News Radio 105.9 WBBM.
10: The latest government statistics show inflation eating up an ever larger chunk of your paycheck. That means more people are seeking another source of income.
3: Surveys of moonlighters show Gen Z, workers under 30, leading the trend, followed by millennials and baby boomers pulling up the rear. The key, says Nick Loper, founder of the Side Hustle Nation YouTube channel, is to ask yourself,
4: what problem can I solve in the world? Who has that problem? How can I get in front of them in the going out? I'm trying to solve that.
3: 28% of Loper's members say they take on extra work for income, 30% for the personal freedom. Jim Ryan, ABC News.
10: Sales of previously occupied homes in America declined in August to their slowest annual pace in more than a year as home shoppers grappled with rising mortgage rates and home prices. The National Association of Realtors says existing home sales fell 2% last month from July to a seasonally adjusted annual rate of 3.98 million units. That's the third straight monthly decline. Sales also fell 1.2% compared with August of last year. We'll go inside the numbers coming up on the noon business hour. It's 11:42. The top trending stories are next.
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21: It's good to be with you. 12:15, Bears practice on tap up at Hallis Hall in Lake Forest. A calf injury has wide receiver Rome Odunze limited and day-to-day. Approaching Sunday's opener in Carolina, the Bears are hovering around a 2.5 to 3 point favorite. A pair of teams who both lost to the eventual champion Seahawks in the playoffs last year, the 49ers and Rams, open their seasons tonight in Melbourne, Australia. Seconds left in the Super Bowl 60 rematch in Seattle. New England, already in position for a tying field goal, gets aggressive on third down.
31: Shotgun snap to May, moved out of the pocket, throws a pass, end zone, intercepted in the end zone! Seattle has picked off May, his third interception in this quarter.
21: The Seahawks beat the Patriots 13-10. Westwood won the call. Backup QB Drew Locke rallied Seattle with 13 straight second-half points after the starter Sam Darnold left early with a hip injury. X-rays negative. More tests to come on Darnold. Davis Martin's all right. Popped for a Pittsburgh home run. That's all. Sean Newcomb allows three more. The Sox stuffed it home by the Pirates 4-2. Rematch tonight. Munetaka Murakami hit his 31st home run before it was over. The Sox stranding 9-1 base. The Guardians also lose to stay two games off the Sox heels. So, again, one more with Pittsburgh tonight. The Sox start lefty Hagen Smith against 3-6 Jared Jones. Kevin Gausman off his game in a Cubs loss and sweep in Milwaukee, 8-6. Hit hard for three homers, eight hits, seven runs total in a four innings he pitched. An 8-6 defeat. The Cubs have lost four in a row. Get a day off, host the Pirates tomorrow. They're the second NL wild card, a game and a half behind Philly with 15 Cubs games left. Barry Melrose has died at age 70. The former NHL player, coach, and longtime TV analyst for ESPN was facing Parkinson's disease 3 years ago, which forced him to retire. And again, Barry Melrose dead at age 70. Blackhawks prospect showcase opens tomorrow through Tuesday. That's three workouts and two games against Blues prospects. The Blackhawks do gather soon for training camp. Josh Liss, News Radio 105.9 WBBM.
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0: Almost finished going inbound on the Edens with that moving road work as they get closer and closer to the Kennedy Junction, but it's pretty heavy right now. Dempster to just past Peterson. This is in your right lane, getting backed up. 24 minutes coming in from Lake Cook. You're 15 minutes going back out. On the Kennedy, a 25-minute trip O'Hare into downtown, 13 minutes in from the Edens Junction, 26 now out to Montrose, 36 out to the airport. I-190 eastbound, westbound looks clear at the airport. Midday road work on the Eisenhower, getting pretty heavy. Mannheim to before Harlem. This is in a lane, 41 minutes coming in from the Jane Addams, 23 in from Mannheim. Outbound, 18 minutes out to Mannheim, 36 out to the Jane Addams. The Stevenson inbound, a little slow, Route 83 to County Line Road. That's about it. You're clear after that. 29 minutes in from I-355, but only 17 in from the Tri-State. 20 minutes going out to the Tri-State. Midday road work right at LaGrange right now, where they work pretty much every day there. 28 minutes out to I-355. The Dan Ryan, 18 minutes in, 14 minutes out. I-57 moving well. The Bishop Ford, 13 minutes in and 20 minutes back out. You're getting a little slow with the lane shift there at Sibley. Route 394, DuSable Lakeshore Drive, the Tri-State, and the tollways look good. Route 53 and I-80 doing well, even through the work zones there. And Northwest Indiana, still a little slow both directions, 80-94, and also northbound on I-65, slow approaching US 30, crash blocking the exit ramp there. 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
1: AccuWeather forecast for the rest of today. Clouds giving way to some sunshine, lower humidity, a high of 79. Then tonight, clear to partly cloudy, lows ranging from 54 in some western suburbs to 65 along the lakefront. Then tomorrow, plenty of sunshine, pleasantly warm, and a high of 83. 74 at O'Hare, 75 at Midway, 73 at the lakefront and in Glenview. Cloudy sky, 73. Markets are lower. The Dow is down 288 points, NASDAQ down 109, and the S&P 500 down 34. It's 11:51.
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3: Over the years, Chicagoans have helped name snowplows, massive turtles, alligators, and now you can add a big boulder to that list. The 50-ton Dulles Stone was recently found during excavation work, living 30 feet below the surface of O'Hare's airfield. Chicago Department of Aviation Commissioner Mike McMurray says in a statement, a rock of this magnitude deserves a name of its own. Internally, we've been calling it the O'Hare Bean, but now it's time to make it official. And who better to help us name it than the people of our great city? Over the next few weeks, you can take your best shot at naming the boulder on CDA's website before a public vote on five finalists. There are also plans to put the soon-to-be-named rock on display at O'Hare. Andy Day, News Radio, 105.9 WBBM.
1: Styles coming to Chicago in the spring. The singing superstar has booked Soldier Field for concerts May 28th and 29th. Tickets go on sale to the general public next Wednesday following several days of pre-sales. The Womack Sisters will be the opening act. Harry is currently performing a sold-out 30-show residency at Madison Square Garden in New York. It's 11:52. 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
1: It's 11:53, business news. The markets are lower. The Dow is down 293 points, NASDAQ down 103, S&P 500 down 33. Now from Bloomberg, here's John Tucker.
8: And another measure of inflation and another indication it's higher. The producer price index released this morning showed renewed pressure from rising energy prices. This is adding to the case for an interest rate hike at the Federal Reserve's meeting next week. We get another reading on inflation tomorrow at the retail level with a release of the consumer price index. We're seeing those higher energy prices this morning. The international benchmark for oil topped $106. Saudi Arabia reported its production plunged again with the war between the U.S. and Iran. Macy's raising its financial outlook for the year. The company has been closing underperforming stores while investing in its strongest locations. But investors, they wanted more. Shares were lower. And Sotheby's has announced that slinky black dress worn by Princess Diana to stick it to her cheating husband is going to go on the auction block again. The estimate right now, around $300,000. They call it the revenge dress. With business at 23 and 53. And in the noon business hour from the Bloomberg Newsroom, John Tucker, News Radio 105.9, WBBM.
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9: It's 11:58, traffic and weather together on the 8s, and here's Brian Peck.
10: Still have a crash in northwest Indiana, northbound slow approaching US 30. This crash blocking the exit ramp there, southbound you're doing okay. Also 80-94, still a little bit slow eastbound from Kennedy Avenue to I-65 with the lane shift there. And then westbound slow spots from I-65 to Burr Street. In Illinois, on the Eden, still have some moving road work here. 24 minutes coming in from Lake Hook, 15 going back out. The Kennedy, 25 minutes in from O'Hare, 36 back out to the airport. Once you get there, I-190 eastbound, westbound is clear. The Eisenhower, 37 minutes coming in from the Jane Addams to the Jane Byrne Interchange, 19 minutes in from Mannheim, 18 minutes out to Mannheim, 36 out to I-90. The Stevenson, a little slow, Route 83 to County Line Road, not bad, 29 minutes coming in from I-355, only 17 in from the Tri-State, 27 minutes going out to the Tri-State. Yeah, midday road work there. Everything else looking pretty good. Next traffic coming up at 12:08, News Radio 105.9 WBBM.
9: AccuWeather forecast for the rest of today. Clouds give way to some sunshine with lower humidity and a high today of 79. 74 degrees right now. It's 11:59.
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9: Coming up next on the Noon Business Hour, home sales are down, inflation is up, and the cost of oil is again on the rise. We'll sort through all of it and its impact on the economy. As the Cubs and White Sox try to solidify their spots in the postseason, one Chicago baseball team is already there. Plus, the Supreme Court blocks a congressional map in Missouri that favors Republicans. Details next from ABC News. Sports, White Sox and Pirates wrap up their series on the South Side. The Cubs have the day off. Business, the markets are lower. The Dow is down 269. NASDAQ is down 102. S&P 500 down 32. 74 degrees right now in Chicago under cloudy skies, going up to 79 today. Could see some sun this afternoon. ABC News is next. It's 12 o'clock.
11: From ABC News, I'm Wayne Cabot. The Supreme Court this morning effectively ripped up and threw away the map that Republicans in Missouri drew at the president's request to squeeze out a majority Democratic district in Congress. ABC's Catherine Falder says the justices sided with Democrats 54 days before the election.
12: It certainly is a loss for Republicans going into the midterms, of course, because they obviously hoped that that new map would be used. And now the Supreme Court is saying that that old map, that 2022 map, must be used. This map was already used during those primary contests.
11: Democrats say it's a bribe, that $5,000 check President Trump promised last night to all U.S. adults on the condition Republicans win Congress in November. Republicans are relatively silent about the idea. Democrat Senate leader Chuck Schumer says Trump is trying to bribe the American people for their votes. As to what it would cost, Senator Chris Coons of Delaware, Chris Coons calling it a $1.3 trillion attempt to pay off voters, which would

0: explode the deficit, making a bad economy worse. Separately, Trump is promising $500 checks in just a few weeks to people in 30 states who he says were overcharged for Obamacare. Lindsay Clancy juror Nick Dargy tells ABC's Aaron Katursky that the holdout juror never explained himself.
1: There was several times I would ask him to show us evidence or, describe a witness testimony that helped to prove what he was saying, and he couldn't.
0: 16 former University of Michigan hockey players allege in a federal lawsuit that they were subjected to sexualized hazing that became a standard part of the program's culture for two decades. The lawsuit claims legendary coach Red Berenson and longtime assistant Mel Pearson knew about and encouraged the abuse. Wholesale inflation picked up last month, 5.4% now, year to year. 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
8: 12:03 on Thursday afternoon, September 10th. Good afternoon. Thanks for joining us on the Noon Business Hour. I'm Rob Hart. 75 degrees right now at O'Hare, under cloudy skies. Going up to 79 today. Clouds will give way to some sunshine. With lower humidity, a mild week ahead. The details and the complete forecast coming up in just a couple of minutes. Markets are lower this afternoon. Let's get the latest now on trading from Bloomberg and John Tucker.
9: And Rob, 10 of the 11 major industry groups in the S&P 500 lower right now. Rising oil and jumping treasury yields, they're at multi-year highs. They're in the driver's seat right now for the markets. The major stock averages all lower. The Dow down 295 points, 52,084 in the index. The S&P 500 down 34 points at 7602. And the NASDAQ Composite Index right now down 109 points. That's down 0.4%. Back to you.
8: 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The Schaumburg Boomers are in the playoffs. We'll examine what that means for the minor league franchise in our next segment. But first, wholesale inflation rises as expected. Home sales fall despite growing supply, and the escalating Iran war pushes crude oil sharply higher. Joining us to break it all down is Diane Swonk, chief economist, KPMG in Chicago. Diane, thank you for joining us today. And let's talk about the producer price index report, which was released this morning, the wholesale price index, up 0.4% in August. And that is in line with analysts' expectations.
10: It is. The problem, of course, for the Federal Reserve is the persistence of inflation in the service sector. And what we saw in the PPI was not just energy prices. The energy prices were in things like diesel, which shows up in just about all goods with a 1 month to 4 month lag because it just gets into everything, shipping and heating oil. But the real increases that we're worried most about are the ones that the Fed is the most concerned on, and that is in the service sector. We saw a lot of service sector inflation in those wholesale prices. That feeds right into that PCE index, which the Federal Reserve targets, and that's what's more likely to sway the Fed on rate hikes. What we're concerned about now is that we've seen these shocks and the energy shocks along with tariff shocks and all the other shocks we've had emerging from the pandemic, you know, tying up supply chains and adding to costs. They've gone from being episodic, you know, where they happen and just dissipate, to now being constant or endemic. And that is creating its own drumbeat of price hikes that creates its own learning curve where people are now expecting firms and households expecting more price hikes. And that's the very behavior the Fed is challenged to avert.
8: And it also seems like all the numbers coming out today seem to tell the same story, at least directionally. The price of fuel, one of the contributing factors to the wholesale inflation figures, crude oil topping $100 a barrel once again. That's a figure we last saw in May. And then home sales fell in August despite higher supply. And once again, it's first-time home buyers finding a very frustrating housing market.
10: Exactly. And we're also seeing more price cuts by people selling a home because it's becoming more of a buyer's market. But those buyers can't buy with the higher mortgage rates that we're facing. So even as the prices are cut, they're still well out of reach of the median incomes needed to afford a new home today. And then you layer on top of it everything from housing association fees to insurance to the real estate taxes that are associated with it. And it becomes a very hard affordability proposition for first-time home buyers, which often represent the first rung on the ladder to building wealth in the U.S. economy.
8: And if you're trying to find a lower mortgage rate, the discussion about what the Fed is going to do is essentially immaterial to your search because the bond market has already made the price of a 30-year fix a little more expensive.
10: You've got it. The Federal Reserve only hits the short end of the market. That's an overnight rate that they move up or down, while the bond vigilantes, the bond market, we call them the bond vigilantes for the discipline that they cause when they don't like inflation and they don't like high deficits. And we've got a world awash in a lot of debt, both from individual governments issuing debt. We've got inflation. They got to be compensated for that inflation. They're worried about the higher oil prices. And they've got to compete as well with the debt that's being issued to fund data centers.
8: Diane Swonk, Chief Economist, KPMG in Chicago. Thank you for joining us today. Coming up, playoff baseball is back in Schaumburg, and the Boomers are already winning. We'll explain. 12:08, traffic and weather together on the 8s, and here's Brian Peck.
11: Well, from the Crestwood Police on the WBBM Mercedes-Benz of Hoffman Estates traffic tip line, 855-780 Road. Large fire at 115th and Harlem blocking all the northbound lanes. Northbound had lanes on Harlem. Definitely want to use Cicero here as an alternate route in the meantime until they get that all straightened out. On the Edens, your heavy inbound from Dempster to the Kennedy Junction, finally finishing up this moving road work. It's in the right lane, still pretty heavy. 26 minutes coming in, 15 minutes going out. On the Kennedy, you're 25 minutes in from O'Hare, 36 back out to the airport. The Eisenhower still have some midday road work. 39 minutes coming in from the Jane Addams, 21 in from Mannheim, 18 out to Mannheim. Clear sailing inbound on the Stevenson outbound. heavy from First to LaGrange. Midday road work, 22 minutes going out. The Dan Ryan, 18 minutes in, 15 minutes out. I-57 traveling well. The Bishop Ford, 13 minutes in, 18 minutes out. Route 394, DuSable Lakeshore Drive, the Tri-State, the Tollways. Route 53 and I-80 all looking good. Next traffic, 12:18. From the Metro Traffic Center, News Radio, 105.9 WBBM.
8: AccuWeather forecast for the rest of today. Clouds giving way to some sunshine. Lower humidity, a high of 79. Tonight, clear to partly cloudy. Lows ranging from 54 in some western suburbs to 64. 75 at the lakefront, 75 at O'Hare, 76 at Midway, 75 at the lakefront. Markets are lower. The Dow is down 301 points, NASDAQ down 102, and the S&P 500 down 33. It's 1210.
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8: The Schaumburg Boomers are in the playoffs, and they've opened their postseason run with a win. Joining us on the Village of Bedford Park business line, reminding you to bring your business home, is Michael Larson, Executive Vice President and General Manager, Schaumburg Boomers Baseball. Michael, thank you for joining us today on the Noon Business Hour. Now, Cubs and White Sox fans, with their teams closing in on postseason berths and having a rocky time on the way there, Cubs and White Sox fans, like, they've chewed their fingernails down to a nub. That's how nervous they are right now. But Michael, you must be cooler than the other side of the pillow. That's because your team's in.
12: Yeah, you know, we did the grind. Our season ended Labor Day weekend, and we didn't clinch the division until the very last game of the season. So my fingernails are well ground down already. And last night's game, you know, we went into the ninth 3-1, up 3-1. We hit a leadoff home run, made it 3-2, and they ended up loading the bases with one out. But we avoided it. We got the 3-2 victory in a very important game one. Of a three-game series, because that first game, you don't want to drop that first one. Your back's against the wall immediately. But we're the ones that have the advantage, and we're coming home Friday night to see if we can't close it out.
8: Now, what does this mean for box office for the Schaumburg Boomers, every postseason game going forward?
12: You know, it's a little bit different as a business operation for a minor league team than it is at the major league level. Obviously, you get a lot more national attention. At the major league level, it's a little easier to fill the stadium. But, you know, being that we're playing Friday night, we should have a really nice crowd this Friday. We're hoping, you know, to fill up a little bit more. It's nice to have those extra few days as opposed to turning around and finding out on Sunday that we were playing Wednesday night. We were able to secure that home field advantage, and that's huge. But this is round one of three on the way to the championship. If we can advance this one, it's a best of five next week for the Western Conference, and then hopefully we can make the championship series for the seventh time in 13 years.
8: And you're taking on the Evansville Otters in this round. Mm-hmm. And how, you know, in Major League Baseball and postseason series, especially, you know, short series, it's always a story of bullpens. It's a story of people who can hit home runs. And is that the case in the Frontier League?
12: Hey, that's exactly how kind of last night even played out. When you get to playoff baseball, it's a completely different animal. You know, I grew up in Minnesota, so hockey is a big thing for us. And you talk about playoff hockey always being different. Playoff baseball is also different. It comes right down to every little detail. Last night, we got a great start out of our starting pitcher, seven innings. He only gave up a couple hits, one unearned run. But we got a solo home run by Alex Calarco from Wilmette, middle of the game that tied it, and we got a two-run home run late in the game from his brother Anthony Calarco, the 2025 league MVP, to take that 3-1 lead, and then it was our bullpen that shut it down. So it's exactly that. It's every little detail. You know, we had moments last night where the bases were loaded and nobody out, and we got out of that with some great defensive plays and some clutch strikeouts. So it is really exactly what you said. It's just like the big leagues when you get to that point in terms of every pitch, you know, is important, and every pitch seems to be just a little bit bigger than the previous one.
8: And then if you're playing for the Schaumburg Boomers, this is an opportunity to learn how to compete, because even though there was a great deal of disaffiliation from major league clubs in the last couple of years, there are MLB partner leagues, and some of your players could find themselves in the show one day.
12: Well, yeah, or some of them, you know, have been, or have been on major spotlights. We've got guys on our team currently that played AAA baseball recently, or were at the top level of the Mexican League, or played in the World Baseball Classic just this last year when the WBC played. So it's a real short turnaround. When the MLB Partner League format came out and Major League Baseball kind of shrunk Minor League Baseball, it put a lot more high-end talent in the leagues that we have. And you see that when you come out. And that's it's really fun. I'm going to be honest. It's really cool. I've been in affiliated ball and I've been in MLB Partner League Baseball. I much prefer this level because it feels more like the big leagues, because you're out there to win. You're out there to take the championship. It's a little bit less like affiliated ball. You get, okay, you know, your guy needs to learn how to throw a slider. So he's throwing 60 pitches today and 30 of them are sliders. And it really doesn't matter if he threw strikes or not. That's not really, you know, at our level, it's all about winning the game. It's all about getting that championship and bringing things home for our fans. And I really love it, and it makes a really exciting brand of baseball when you get into the postseason.
8: Michael Larson, Executive Vice President, General Manager, Schaumburg Boomers. See them as their postseason series will continue Friday night at Wintrust Field in Schaumburg at 6:30. It's 12:15.
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17: I'll take that sponsor. There we go. On the Edens, you're looking pretty good now. Well, they're finishing up that moving road work as you get closer to the Kennedy Junction. It's in your right lane, but they're almost done there. Of course, they'll probably head outbound after they're done. 22 minutes coming in from Lake Hook, 15 minutes going back out the Kennedy now, 26 minutes O'Hare into downtown, 37 minutes out to O'Hare. I-190 eastbound, westbound looks good at the airport. The Eisenhower inbound slow Mannheim to Austin. Still have some leftover midday road work there. 37 minutes coming in from the Jane Addams, 19 minutes in from Mannheim, 21 back out to Mannheim, 39 out to I-90. Inbound on Stevenson, clear sailing. Outbound looks like they're done with the midday road work. A little slow Damon to Cicero. 20 minutes out to this tri-state. On I-55, looking pretty good. The Dan Ryan, 18 minutes in, 12 minutes out. I-57 traveling well. The Bishop Ford, 13 minutes in, 18 minutes out. Route 394 and DuSable Lakeshore Drive, look pretty good. The tri-state and the tollways are all in good shape. Route 53 and I-80 in good shape. And I-65 looks like they're clearing up this crash. Northbound, slow approaching US 30. That crash is blocking your exit ramp and a little slow in both directions on 80-94. Nothing too serious, though. Next traffic coming up at 1228. 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
8: AccuWeather forecast for the rest of today. Clouds giving way to some sunshine with lower humidity, a high of 79. Tonight, clear to partly cloudy, lows ranging from 54 in some western suburbs to 65 along the lakefront. We have 75 at O'Hare, 76 at Midway, 75 at the lakefront, and in Lake Forest, partly sunny, 71. Markets are lower. The Dow is down 301 points. NASDAQ down 103. The S&P 500 down 34. It's 1220.
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8: The restaurant group behind Travis Kelce and Patrick Mahomes' Kansas City Steakhouse is preparing to enter Chicago. We welcome in Ali Marotti, restaurants and retail reporter, Crane Chicago Business. Ali, thank you for joining us today. And this is not just a one-time entry into Chicago. There are two locations, one in River North and one in the West Loop, that are on their radar.
13: That's right, Rob. You know, the first one is set to open early next year. That's the River North one. It's going to be an American brasserie called Noble 33, and that will be the group's only American dining concept beyond that steakhouse in Kansas City. And then we're looking over to Fulton Market. They don't have an opening date set for that yet, but that will be upscale Mexican.
8: And then we talk about this as Patrick Mahomes and Travis Kelce Steakhouse. Obviously, a lot of money, a lot of star power, a lot of notoriety. But what is their actual involvement in this outside of just putting up the money and then hiring somebody very talented to run the restaurants?
13: That's a great question. You know, the group themselves is working, I believe, just with Kelce and Mahomes on that Kansas City Steakhouse. So, you know, all their other restaurants, as far as I know, operate independently of them. The two that are coming into Chicago will not be affiliated with them in any way, again, that I'm aware of. There'll be new concepts that this restaurant group has not done anywhere else.
8: So you're telling me there's little to no possibility that if I attend either of these places, I could just happen to run into Taylor Swift on some night?
13: I wouldn't get your hopes up.
8: Now, there have been a number of celebrity restaurant concepts in the Chicago area over the decades. And what's kind of their rate of success, especially if they are so associated with a team that plays the Bears? It's one thing to have Michael Jordan's Steakhouse, it's or Mike Ditka's or Walter Payton's Roundhouse. It's another thing to have a place that's associated with a rival team.
13: Yeah, that's a really great question. So I did a story on this a few years ago, and an expert I spoke with told me that if, you know, an athlete gets tied up in a restaurant, if it's kind of a risky move to tack their name onto it, you know, and that is because eventually, you know, if they retire, they might move out of the limelight and people won't know who they are. Their name won't have that big of a draw. If it's someone who stays, you know, famous, like maybe they become a famous commentator or like a very visible one, that could help. Now, with this one in Kansas City that we're talking about, this does not have Kelce or Mahomes' name on it. It's called 1587 Prime. So there's that going on. But we do see a lot of these restaurants that are backed by athletes. And it's because, you know, professional athletes are going to retire a lot earlier than the rest of us. And so they need to invest their money in something that's going to give them pretty quick returns. Unlike the rest of us who are investing in, you know, these long-term portfolios, et cetera. So that is why we see so many celebrities investing in restaurants.
8: Ali Marotti, restaurants and retail reporter, Crane Chicago Business. Thank you for joining us today. Still ahead in Technology Thursday, a look at when hyped technology becomes harmful. 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And from Bloomberg, here's John Tucker.
9: And Rob, stocks are lower, yields on U.S. government bonds rising to fresh multi-year highs as oil prices extend their surge. This is prompting traders to add to bets that the Federal Reserve is going to raise interest rates as soon as next week. Now, analysts point out that crude oil drives inflation, and if it starts getting into the system, it's going to be hard to contain it. Oracle shares struggling this year as investors worry about the massive debt load the software and cloud computing company has taken on to build out artificial intelligence. Now, its earnings after close today going to give Wall Street an indication of how much patience investors have left for such heavy AI spending. And Elon Musk's tunneling startup Boring Company has raised $3 billion in a fresh round of funding with major backing from the United Arab Emirates. Right now, the Dow down 306 points. Let's check in with Logan Kimmel at Roach Ag Marketing in Naperville.
18: Hey, good afternoon, John. USDA will release its monthly crop production and WASDE report tomorrow at 11 a.m. Central. Traders expect the USDA to make a notable cut to its corn yield and production estimates. Soybean yield and production estimates are also forecast to be reduced, but only modestly. Corn up 3, soybeans up 17, wheat up 6. Logan Kimmel, Roach Ag Marketing, Naperville.
9: And thanks, Logan, with business at 23 and 53. 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
28: 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It's a massive season of NFL action. 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
8: 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And here's Brian Peck.
17: A double whammy on the Kennedy. Inbound, you got a stall. A little heavy from Division to Augusta. This is a reported stall in a lane of blue Tesla there. Then outbound, a heavy Ogden to Division. Got a stall in the left lane, a blue Cadillac. Delays continue to Montrose. Getting pretty heavy there. 34 minutes out to Montrose, 40 minutes out to O'Hare, 26 minutes coming in from O'Hare, 12 minutes in from the Edens Junction, so that's not too bad. And finishing up on the Edens inbound midday roadwork, 18 minutes coming in. You're 15 going out. Next traffic, 1238 News Radio, 105.9 WBBM.
8: Accurate with the forecast for the rest of today. Clouds giving way to some sunshine, lower humidity, a high of 79. We have 75 right now at O'Hare, 76 at Midway, 75 at the lakefront. It's 1230.
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8: Good afternoon. I'm Rob Hart. These are the top stories on News Radio WBBM. Another member of the Chicago City Council says they won't seek re-election. President Trump says if Republicans win the midterm elections, he'll give you $5,000, or at least give them to adults. In Technology Thursday, the emergence of AI and other new tech raises questions about whether it will make life actually better. And we'll talk about, have the contrarian take on booking your gains, especially as we approach election season. Business, the markets are lower. The Dow is down 319 points. The NASDAQ is down 113. S&P 500 down 38. 75 right now at O'Hare. Under cloudy skies, it's 1231, topping our news of the half hour. A third member of the Chicago City Council says he will not seek re-election in February. Matt O'Shea has represented parts of Beverly and Morgan Park since 2011, but says his 16 years as 19th Ward Alderman is enough. He cites the 24-hour demands of the job and what he describes as the difficulty of finding common ground with colleagues on the city's most pressing issues.
0: I also always looked people in the eye and was straight with them, whether that was a colleague or with my community. And I'd like to think that I served with honesty and integrity.
8: Southwest Side Alderman Marty Quinn and Mike Rodriguez have also said they are not going to run again. Republicans are gathered for the second and final day of their midterm convention in Dallas. Here's ABC's Hannah Batah.
1: President Trump making a bold promise to Americans.
2: If the Republicans win the House of Representatives and the United States Senate, both of them, because of our economic, tremendous economic success, I will issue a dividend to every adult citizen in the United States of America for $5,000.
8: It's not clear yet where the money would come from or if it's even legal. WBBM News Time, 1232, the Noon Business Hour sponsored by FinishingChicago.com. The markets are lower. Let's bring in Jeff Kilberg, founder and CEO of KKM Financial in Chicago. Jeff, thank you for joining us today on the Noon Business Hour. And once again, oil prices weighing on equities.
3: They are, and it's like crude oil just waited to go over $102, which is not ideal, and Brent oil up over 107. So that is certainly weighing on equities, weighing on sentiment. Here we are, Rob, in the seventh month of this Iranian war, and it doesn't seem like it's going to get any better before potentially getting worse. So that in itself has pushed interest rates higher. You're seeing the 10-year note also at a very high level of 4.93%. But all in all, that being said, we are seeing the VIX only at 17, and the S&P 500 is still only about 2.5% away from all-time highs where we're just registered back in August.
8: How are investors assessing today's producer price index report? That wholesale figure came in line with expectations, but it didn't do much to take the possibility of a September interest rate hike off the table.
3: You're right. If you look at the CME FedWatch tool right now, there's a 71.6% chance articulating the fact that they are going to raise rates. I'm in the other camp. I'm in the other 29%, Rob. I don't think they raise rates. I think they have enough pause. Tomorrow's another inflationary data with CPI to see. But I think there's so much inflation and so much short-term inflation being produced by crude oil due to the Iranian conflict. So I think there's an opportunity for the Fed to sit on their hands next Wednesday. That will be the pivotal day. Every investor is looking for next Wednesday. That's the FOMC meeting, if they will raise rates. Despite the fact the overwhelming percentage are saying they will, I don't think Kevin Warsh, the new Fed chairman, who was appointed by President Trump, who wants lower rates, will be doing that next Wednesday.
8: Of course, if you are a Fed watcher, we're getting to the point where the interest rate action gets tipped to the Wall Street Journal, because that's usually the paper that that has the guy plugged into the Fed. And we're approaching the blackout period. We're approaching the meeting. And it seems like if the Fed was going to hike by a quarter of a percentage point, you would start to get some indications that that was going to happen.
3: You're not wrong. I'm a Fed watcher, but I'm also a foreign bond trader. As you know, I spent over a dozen years at the Chicago Board Trade CME Group trading interest rates, 30-year futures and 10-year futures. And what they are telling me right now is that we're more concerned about the $40 trillion deficit, the U.S. debt. And we're also worried about getting out of this war. So I think the Fed has the ability to sit on their hands, not raise rates. If we could get out of Iran, I don't have a solution there, by the way, Rob, but we need to get out of that war to bring crude back down to $60, $65. But the one offset, and I want all the listeners to take away, the one offset and why the market is only 2.5% away from all-time highs is because of the earnings season. We had a historic, robust earnings season. U.S. corporations are making more money than ever. The revenue, the profits are there. So that has been the offset. If I would rewind 2 months ago, even 7 months ago, you would have heard that we're bombing again in Iran and crude oil is at $102. You would have thought the S&P 500 would be back down at 6,000. It's not. We're at 7,600. The market is doing well. The economy is still strong, Rob.
8: Jeff Kilberg.

0: Founder and CEO of KKM Financial in Chicago. Thank you for joining us today on the Noon Business Hour. Coming up next in Technology Thursday, could AI, the ultimate technological breakthrough, actually make our lives worse? We'll explore. It's 12:36.
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8: Just a little bit of moving road work inbound on the Kennedy. You're 18 minutes coming in from Lake Cook as it approaches the Kennedy Junction. 15 minutes going back out on the Kennedy. 30 minutes coming in from O'Hare. 16 minutes in from the Edens Junction. Earlier stall all cleared out and outbound. Well, we still have a stall here at Division. This is in your left lane. A blue Cadillac there. Delays continue to Lawrence. It's getting pretty heavy, too. 35 minutes out to Montrose. 44 minutes out to O'Hare. I-190 eastbound, westbound is clear. The Eisenhower 39 in from the Jane Addams, 21 in from Mannheim, 21 back out to Mannheim. Clear sailing inbound on the Stevenson, outbound a little slow. Damon to Cicero, clear after that. The Dan Ryan, 18 minutes in, 16 minutes out. I-57 moving well. The Bishop Ford, clear sailing inbound, outbound a little slow through the work zone, 19 minutes out to 80-94. Route 394 to Saba Lakeshore Drive, the Tri-State and the Tollways all looking pretty good. Route 53, even through the work zone, you're traveling well right now. I-80 eastbound, westbound looks good. And Northwest Indiana, 80-94, a little slow in both directions, otherwise looking pretty good. Next traffic coming up at 12:48, News Radio 105.9 WBBM.
0: AccuWeather forecast for the rest of today. Clouds giving way to some sunshine with lower humidity and a high of 79. Going down to 54 in some western suburbs tonight, 75 right now at O'Hare. Markets are lower. The Dow is down 336 points, NASDAQ down 132, and the S&P 500 down 42. It's 1240.
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0: Tech should make life easier, but from QR codes to automated customer service to the granddaddy of them all, AI, the question that needs to be asked, could technology designed to help us ultimately make life worse? Joining us to discuss is Paul Hochman, president of Humongous Media and former tech editor for the Today Show based in Cambridge, Massachusetts. Paul, thank you for joining us today on the Noon Business Hour. And this seems to be, it's a debate that applies to AI, but you could also apply that question to every technological advance that really did push humanity forward. And there was an interesting analogy from a tech writer last week who said, look at steel, the introduction of steel, which allowed for a larger, safer, more secure buildings. It made ships bigger. It was a huge innovation in terms of just modernizing our life. But at the same time, it was also used to make weapons of war. And all of a sudden, war was considerably more deadlier than it was before. And you could say that about pretty much any new innovation, AI included.
9: Absolutely right. I mean, the balance of progress versus setback is always what you have to figure out when you're designing products, when you're and obviously consumers deciding whether or not to buy them. I have to say, though, that it's really been accelerated lately. In other words, AI, Forbes just did a big study, for example, and dead last on the consumers' priorities are these AI integrations. For example, smart home features, cloud-dependent gadgets, all that are connected to AI or chatbots, and people are saying this is literally, data-backed, they are literally saying that is the last thing I care about right now when I'm trying to open my refrigerator door and find out if there's milk in there. And so the point is that these advancements in technology, like you mentioned steel, obviously the railroads, and now AI, you could pick hundreds of examples, but there are many cases. When I was doing a lot of work for the Today Show, the first thing that a product manufacturer would claim is that something can do something. My question was always, should it? Do you really want it? And that's really the balance that every manufacturer is trying to strike and that every consumer is trying to decide on.
0: And then when it comes to innovations like touchscreen car controls or automated customer service or smart appliances that connect your refrigerator to the internet, and consumers say this is a real pain in the neck, is the win, though, for the companies that make them is they can then sell the torrent of data to third-party marketers.
9: You know what? That's eventually the case. That's eventually their objective. You're absolutely right. But before even that happens, the manufacturers are looking at cost savings. For car manufacturers, they save about $100 a vehicle, depends on which vehicle and how many buttons, but by removing physical buttons and shifting those functions to a touchscreen. Now, the reason they did that is not initially because they were saving money. The government mandated backup cameras in all vehicles, and so you don't run over pets or you don't bonk into people. Great. However, the manufacturer then had a sunk cost. They had a touchscreen, well, or at least a screen with video. And so all the manufacturers said, wait a second, I can put the air conditioning button in there. I can put the radio volume control there too. And that's true. You can remove all those buttons, but consumers really hate it. When you have to go through a menu and a touchscreen just to turn up the temperature. One result, by the way, Volkswagen, Hyundai, and Kia, which are obviously sister companies, Mercedes-Benz and Audi, and Rolls-Royce and Aston Martin and Porsche are all putting buttons back in their vehicles just because consumers are so upset.
0: And what's interesting is that with some of these technological innovations, one, they could be so benign and then they go in a very dark and unexpected direction. For example, Facebook, the application that allowed you to check out your high school crush many decades later, is now the front line at an information war and arguably has been used to destabilize democracies all over the world.
9: That's right. I don't know what about the whole high school crush thing. I'm not familiar with that. but that said, that's absolutely right. Look, when you get technology that in the case of the Facebook or /Meta world, which can identify, people from your past life in present images and go out and, by the way, crawl the web or crawl using AI or using Meta's model to find those things. That is obviously a nefarious purpose. You're not doing that for good reasons necessarily. You might have, you know, you're curious. I'm not going to imply that somebody's bad for doing it. I'm just saying that it's not always good. And that's certainly, you can take a giant step back. Generally speaking, technology that interferes with the privacy of an individual or the safety of an individual, and I include touchscreen in a car, is not a good technology unless they're mitigating regulations. And that's, by the way, one of the major, you guys have talked about it a lot lately, one of the major reasons for all the outrage about AI lately is for that reason. Privacy, you know, getting in the way of you, getting in the way of your personal life and invading it, and people's copyright and so on. So it's definitely an open question, and everybody's still wrestling with it.
0: Paul Hochman, president of Humongous Media, thank you for joining us on the Noon Business Hour. 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
8: Still have a crash in northwest Indiana. I-65 northbound, just a little slow approaching US 30. A crash on the exit ramp there. Southbound, you're doing okay. 80-94, a little slow in both directions. On the Edens, looking pretty good now. 15 in, 15 out. Kennedy, 32 minutes in, 46 going back out. The Eisenhower, midday road work, 39 minutes coming in. 21 in from Mannheim, 21 back out to Mannheim. Clear sailing inbound on the Stevenson outbound. Not too bad on the Dan Ryan, 18 minutes in, 16 out, 15 in both directions on I-57 and the Bishop Ford, 13 in, 19 minutes out. Next traffic coming up at 12:58. 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
0: Accurate the forecast for the rest of the day. Clouds giving way to some sunshine, lower humidity, high of 79, 75 right now at O'Hare under cloudy skies. Markets are lower. The Dow is down 341 points. NASDAQ down 123. S&P 500. 100, down 40. It's 1250.
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0: A contrarian indicator suggests skittish market timers could give this bull market some more room to run through the midterm election. Joining us on the Village of Bedford Park business line, reminding you to bring your business home, is Mark Hulbert, investment columnist for the Wall Street Journal, Barron's, and MarketWatch.com, based in Washington. And all of the indicators this week, especially with oil prices and the possibility of an interest rate hike in the future, that equities are under pressure, but this winning streak that we've seen this year, if you're a contrarian, may have some more room to go.
15: Well, that's right. It's a gutsy bet, but then, of course, contrarians are always making gutsy bets. Right now, the mood of the market is souring. The market's gone down for several days in a row this week, as you know. And so the real value of contrarian analysis is to suggest whether the sentiment winds are blowing in the direction of even lower prices or whether it's overdone. And I'm, you know, believe it or not, even though I think there are a million reasons for why investors ought to be worried, it's that very worry that gives the stock market a lease on life, because the market, as the saying goes on Wall Street, likes to climb a wall of worry. And there's a lot of worry out there right now.
0: And we're T-minus 2 months from the midterm elections. And one thing I've learned, Mark, in doing this program for the last decade or so, is that investors may have political feelings, but at the end of the day, their goal is to make money, and they can find a way to make money in either scenario. So will we see volatility leading up to the midterm election?
15: Well, there is the normal volatility that precedes midterm elections, so that's normal. Though, of course, the market has known about that for several months, so that can't explain the decline in the market for several days this week. I think, you know, all the reasons you mentioned in the intro, and then there are probably more as well, but the geopolitical situation in the Middle East can't help. Raising interest rates, high inflation, you know, all of those factors are causing greater amounts of uncertainty. And as I was mentioning earlier, from a contrarian point of view, believe it or not, it's intuitive, but the market likes to climb a wall of worry. And that's why contrarians right now are looking for this decline to be relatively modest.
0: And then what is the psychology driving climbing the wall of worry? It's a phrase that's thrown around a lot.
15: It is thrown around a lot. And of course, there's a lot of sloppy thinking in its behalf. So I'll try in a minute or two, or actually less, to try to give it some credence. It's basically when people are skittish or pessimistic about the market, they keep a lot of cash on the sidelines. And when the mood changes, that cash can come right back from on the sidelines and propel the market higher.
0: Mark Hulbert, investment columnist for the Wall Street Journal, Barron's, and MarketWatch.com. Thank you for joining us today on the Noon Business Hour. 1253 business news from Bloomberg, and here's John Tucker.
16: Well, there is a lot to worry about right now. The international benchmark for oil, for instance, jumping above $107 a barrel. So it's raising more inflation concerns ahead of tomorrow's release of the Consumer Price Index. And this may also give the Federal Reserve officials another reason to raise interest rates when they meet, and that is next week. Well, earnings after the closing bell today is going to test investors' patience for all the spending on artificial intelligence. We're going to hear from Oracle, the software and cloud computing companies, taking on massive debt. The stock hit a record high exactly a year ago. Well, since then, it's lost more than half its value. And consumers may be struggling with higher prices, but Macy's says its customers are resilient. The retailer raising its outlook, posting second quarter sales that beat estimates. Right now, the S&P 500, 39 points lower. The Dow down 334. The NASDAQ Composite Index down 123 points. And with business at 23 and 53, live from the Bloomberg Newsroom, I'm John Tucker, News Radio 105.9 WBBM.
17: Got a second. 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
4: 12:58, traffic and weather together on the 8s, and here's Brian Peck.
5: Still have some midday road work going on the Eisenhower. That's what's slowing you down a little bit. Inbound 39 minutes coming in from the Jane Addams, 21 in from Manheim, 23 out to Manheim, 41 out to the Jane Addams. Good news on the Edens, finished up with the moving road work for now. Anyway, 15 minutes in, 15 minutes out. The Kennedy, you're 32 minutes in from O'Hare, 46 minutes going back out. I-190 eastbound, westbound, looking pretty good. The Eisenhower inbound is clear. Outbound, a little heavy. Damon to Cicero. Might be some midday road work there. 24 out to the tri-state and the Dan Ryan. 18 minutes in, 16 out. Next traffic, 108 News Radio, 105.9 WBBM.
4: AccuWeather, the forecast for the rest of today. Clouds giving way to some sunshine. Lower humidity, a high of 79. 75 right now at O'Hare under cloudy skies at 12:59.
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4: Thanks for joining us for the noon business hour. 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Coming up in the next half hour, the latest allegations of wrongdoing involving current and former state lawmakers spurring calls for change. In Springfield, a kiss between two elected officials caught on camera, now a hot topic at a West Suburban Board of Trustees meeting, and travelers in a busy part of Chicago may have been exposed to measles. Business, the markets are lower. The Dow is down 337 points. The NASDAQ is down 133. The S&P 500 down 40. 75 degrees right now at O'Hare under cloudy skies. ABC News is next. It's 1 o'clock.
6: From ABC News, I'm Wayne Cabot. If Republicans win both houses of Congress, will President Trump be able to make good on last night's promise, bribe, Democrats say, to pay each adult $5,000? ABC Stephen Portnoy says that would cost over $1 trillion and would likely get jammed up in the courts.
7: America already has a $40 trillion national debt, which is now accelerating because interest rates are rising in the global markets, because investors are skittish about the Iran war and about this country's ability to pay its existing obligations. We're running a $2 trillion deficit. The government spends $7 trillion this year. It's only taking in $5 trillion in taxes and in tariffs. There isn't enough tariff revenue to cover the cost of what the president promised last night, especially given that so much of what the government has taken in tariff revenue has had to be refunded because the president's initial tariffs were found to be unlawful by the Supreme Court.
6: The Supreme Court this morning decided against the Republicans' redrawn congressional maps for Missouri, ruling the old one has to be used for the midterms in 54 days. Hope your gas tank isn't on E. Pump prices shot up this week to a national average $4.27 a gallon, $5.97 for diesel. The oil prices that drive the gas prices, Brent crude, soaring again today, now $107 a barrel. Further choking shipping is this video.

0: verified by ABC News, showing Houthi forces in the Red Sea port city of Mocha, Yemen, saying the Houthis now control that city. The oil squeeze is evident in August inflation.
1: The August producer price index showed a 5.4% rise from the same month a year ago, in line with analysts' expectations. The Bureau of Labor Statistics says a third of the increase came from rising diesel prices, which jumped over 24%. Tomorrow, the government releases figures on inflation at the other end of the supply chain, the consumer level.
0: ABC's Jim Ryan. 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
6: It's 1:03 on Thursday afternoon, September 10th. Good afternoon. Thanks for joining us. I'm Rob Hart. 75 degrees right now in Chicago under partly sunny skies, going up to 79 today. Clouds giving way to some sunshine, lower humidity, and a relatively mild week on the way. The details in the five-day forecast coming up at 1:15. Our top local story on News Radio WBBM. Republicans in the Illinois House are seizing on a series of scandals involving Democratic state lawmakers to call for a series of ethics reforms in Springfield. The story from WBBM political editor Jeff Buckles.
7: We have a serious ethics problem in Illinois government.
8: And St. Charles State House Republican Dan Ugaste says federal fraud allegations against Champaign area Democrat Carol Ammons and the sexual misconduct allegations that led to the resignation of Plainfield Democrat Harry Benton are just the latest examples of that problem. And he says Democratic leaders have not done enough to address it.
7: The options available to the public to take action into their own hands and remove unethical elected officials, well, it's almost non-existent.
8: That's what's behind his proposed constitutional amendment, giving voters the ability to recall elected leaders. In addition, Southern Illinois Republican Patrick Windhorst says the resignation of the legislature's current inspector general makes this the perfect time to give the job some teeth.
9: This has presented an opportunity to reset the office and restore public confidence.
8: He wants the IG to have subpoena power. Jeff Buckles, News Radio 105.9. WBBM.
6: The office of Democratic House Speaker Emanuel Chris Welch has not responded to our request for an interview on the Republicans' proposals. Chicago health officials are looking into a potential measles exposure at a major rail terminal.
10: An out-of-state traveler with a confirmed case of measles made their way through Chicago's Union Station last month. That's according to the city's Department of Public Health. A new alert says it's believed to have happened sometime between the evening of August 27th and the 28th, though exact information is still unclear. Any travelers who may have been exposed being reminded that measles symptoms such as rash, fever, cough, or runny nose often take several days to appear. If those symptoms do pop up, Chicagoans are advised to stay home and stay away from others and contact their health providers. Andy Day, News Radio, 105.9 WBBM.
6: A kiss between two elected officials that was caught on camera became a hot topic last night at the Lyons Township Board of Trustees meeting.
11: Township Supervisor Chris Getty started the meeting saying Clerk Elise Hoffenberg has chosen to manufacture drama, promote conspiracy theories, and launch political

0: attacks against his office.
1: And I refuse to allow manufactured conspiracies and controversies to derail the essential services this township provides.
0: For her part, Hoffenberg, who was caught in the kiss with Steve Landeck, the mayor of Bridgeview and township Democratic committeeman, did not address the issue. She listed accomplishments to applause from her supporters in the room. The kiss has been used as political fodder. Mike Krauser, News Radio, 105.9 WBBM.
2: A teenager has been arrested for a deadly Southside shooting.
3: 16-year-old Eric Billups was shot and killed at a bus stop at 63rd and Stony Island last April. The shooting happened close to Hyde Park Academy, where Billups was a student. A 16-year-old girl was also shot at the bus stop. She survived. Chicago police have now arrested a 15-year-old boy for the shooting. His name has not been released. He is charged with murder. The shooting may have stemmed from an argument at school. Terry Keschner, News Radio 105.9 WBBM.
2: Cooler weather made it a great night to be outside in the Chicago area, and millions of migratory birds took advantage. Nancy Hardy reports more will be taken to the skies tonight.
4: Birdcast, a migration forecasting site run by university scientists, estimates 10 million birds flew through Chicago from sunset to sunrise. Annette Price, director of Chicago Bird Collision Monitors, has been hearing about the ones that flew into windows.
5: Trying to find a place to rest and restore themselves after having flown all night from whatever northern destination they come from, they're down on the ground, and we're getting called by people walking to work, people who see them at their homes, on their balconies.
4: Many of the birds are passing through from Canada on their trek ahead of winter.
5: The Swainson's thrushes that we're finding in huge numbers right now are the thrush that flies the furthest. They go all the way to South America.
4: She and other volunteers who document collisions and collect wounded birds for rehab want the city to require all new buildings use bird-friendly designs. Nancy Hardy, News Radio 105.9 WBBM.
2: 108, traffic and weather together on the 8s. Good afternoon, Lisa Costi.
6: Good afternoon, Rob. On the Kennedy inbound, we're heavy from Canfield all the way to downtown. 32 minutes in from O'Hare, 22 from the junction. Outbound heavy from the Bourne Interchange to the Ohio Street Feeder and then Irving Park to Harlem. It's 38 minutes out to O'Hare. Your express lanes now open outbound. The Eisenhower inbound slow from Mannheim to 25th. 39 in from the Jane Addams to downtown. 21 from Mannheim. Outbound heavy from Independence to Des Plaines. That's midday road work in the left lane. 41 minutes out to the Jane Addams. Stevenson inbound wide open. Outbound just slow from Damon to Cicero. It's 32 to get you to I-355 from DeSamba Lakeshore Drive. No problems on I-55 in Will County. The Dan Ryan inbound slow from 31st to Roosevelt. It's 18 in, 16 on your outbound side. I-57 moving well. The Bishop Ford inbound's clear. Outbound, you got heavy spots from 130th to past Sibley with a lane shift there. 19 minutes to 80-94. Route 394 is moving well. No big headaches for you on DeSaba Lakeshore Drive for now. The Tri-State Tollway, northbound, you're slow from Roosevelt to the ramp to westbound I-290. Southbound's doing okay. The rest of your tollways, the Jane Addams, the Reagan, the Veterans, moving well. So is Route 390. No delays in the work zone on Route 53 in either direction. I-80 traveling well. 80-94, westbound, you've got slow spots from I-65 to Kennedy Avenue. Eastbound, a little tight from Burr to I-65. There's a lane shift there. I-65 northbound, so slow approaching US 30. That's due to an earlier crash with the exit ramp blocked. For the Metro Traffic Center, your next traffic at 118 on News Radio 105.9 WBBM.
2: Back here with the forecast for the rest of today. Clouds giving way to some sunshine, lower humidity, a high of 79. Tonight, clear to partly cloudy, lows ranging from 54 in some western suburbs to 65 along the lakefront. Then tomorrow, plenty of sunshine, pleasantly warm and a high of 83. 75 right now at O'Hare, partly sunny, 75 at Midway, 73 at the lakefront and in Plainfield. Cloudy sky, 76. Markets are lower. The Dow is down 373 points. The NASDAQ is down 166. The S&P 500 is down 46. It's 110.
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8: What if Emmett Till had lived? It's a question Reverend Wheeler Parker

0: Junior says he asks himself often.
1: A lot of times we say, if we had done this or done that, he could be here.
0: Parker is Emmett Till's cousin, best friend, and the last surviving witness to his kidnapping in Mississippi 71 years ago. In the wake of what would have been Till's 85th birthday, Parker is honoring his memory through a new exhibit titled If Emmett Till Lived, Freedom on American Ground. It brings together photographs by more than 110 artists from the museum's permanent collection.
1: Swimming pictures and other things we were doing, and you know, he and I riding bicycles and stir up a lot of memories.
0: In the exhibit, you won't find photos of Till. The exhibit's curator, Sarah Lewis, says rather, you'll see moments that could have belonged to Till if he had lived.
2: People will see photographs that insist on a right to life, to joy, to freedom, to possibility, all the pathways his life could have taken. This unfurling is a reclamation of joy and possibility.
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3: Metra is inviting younger people to get involved in encouraging riders to be safe.
4: Metra is holding its 20th annual safety competition, and it wants area students to design a safety superhero. The goal is for the hero to teach others how to be safe when they are near trains or tracks. Students that are kindergarten through fourth grade are encouraged to submit a hand-drawn poster. Fifth grade through 12th can submit either something hand-drawn, or they can come up with digital artwork. Metra says the digital art will be judged in a separate category. The first place winner of the contest gets a $500 gift card, and it will also be featured in Metra's upcoming safety calendar. You still have time to design your entry. They have to be submitted by mid-February. 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
3: 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The 5-day forecast from AccuWeather is next.
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3: 1:15, the 5-day forecast from AccuWeather, sponsored by Four Seasons Heating, Air Conditioning, Plumbing, Sewer, and Electric. And here's meteorologist Brian Thompson.
10: Rob, still a fair amount of clouds overhead right now, but we do see the back edge of the clouds starting to come into the far northwest suburbs, and that will be making its way through the area here through the afternoon. So we'll see increasing amounts of sun. The humidity has really lowered nicely, feeling a lot more comfortable this afternoon. We'll have a high of 79. Clear to partly cloudy tonight, lows ranging from 54 in some western suburbs to 65 at the lakefront. Nice day tomorrow, a little warm for this time in September with a lot of sun, high 83, but the humidity stays low. A little more humid on Saturday, a warm day with some some sun, the chance for an afternoon thunderstorm, a high of 82. Less humid on Sunday with a partly sunny sky, high 77. And the chance for a thunderstorm by Monday with clouds and some sun, a high again 77. 75 degrees right now at O'Hare and at Midway. 75.

0: 64 in Albany Park, 75 at the lakefront, going up to 79 this afternoon. I'm AccuWeather meteorologist Brian Thompson.
1: 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When searching for a business home field advantage, search the Village of Edford Park. It's time for sports. The Bears hit the practice field preparing for Sunday's season opener in Carolina, where they enter as three-point favorites. Wide receiver Rome Odunze listed as limited with a calf injury. Rams and 49ers kick off tonight, 7:35 Central Time, 10:35 in the morning, Friday in Melbourne, Australia. At Soldier Field, a franchise record crowd of 63,000 watched the Fire extend their unbeaten streak to seven matches in a 1-1 draw against Inter Miami. Robert Lewandowski opened the scoring in the 10th minute before Miami answered early in the second half. White Sox look to protect their two-game AL Central lead tonight as they host Pittsburgh at 6:40. Left-hander Hagen Smith brings a 0.56 ERA to the mound. He's the opener. The Sox are coming off of last night's 4-2 defeat. A win puts the Sox up by 2.5 games heading into this weekend series in St. Louis. The Cubs rest today after they were swept in Milwaukee to fall a game and a half back in the race for the top wild card spot. They return home tomorrow afternoon to open a 3-game set against the Pirates at Wrigley Field. Pittsburgh's sticking around. In Berlin, USA basketball dominated Hungary 108-56 this morning to advance to the Women's Basketball World Cup semifinals. The Bulls are going to wear a King patch on their jerseys this season to honor Stacey King, the former Bulls player and broadcaster who died suddenly last June. Stacey King night at the United Center, February 4th. That would have been his 60th birthday. It's 118, traffic and weather together on the 8th, sponsored by Metra. And here's Lisa Costi.
2: Got some slowdowns on the Eisenhower inbound your jam from the ring into 25th. They're changing some light bulbs in the right lane. Thanks to tipsters like Rick on the WBBM Mercedes-Benz of Hoffman Estates traffic tip line at 855-780 Road. Appreciate you, friend. Outbound, you're heavy from Independence to before 1st. That earlier road work is cleared, but 27 minutes to Mannheim, 45 to the Jane Addams. On the Edens, a little bit slow from Cicero to the Junction, 17 minutes in for you. Outbound's not a problem. The Kennedy inbound, heavy from Canfield all the way to downtown, 45 minutes in. 36 heading out to O'Hare. Your express lane's outbound moving the same as the locals. No problems on the I-190 O'Hare extension. The Stevenson inbound's wide open. Outbound, you're heavy from Damon to Cicero. 27 to the Tri-State, just 35 to the Veterans Tollway. No problems for you on I-55 in Will County. The Dan Ryan inbound, heavy from Cermak to the Burn Interchange. It's 18 minutes in for you. Outbound, slow spots from the Burn Interchange to 18th. It's 14 minutes out to the Bishop Ford split. No delays on I-57. The Bishop Ford inbound's okay. Outbound, you're heavy from 130th to past Sibley with the lane shift there. 22 minutes now to 8094. Route 394 doing well. DeSava Lakeshore Drive, northbound, you're heavy approaching Chicago Avenue. Southbound from the Oak Street curve to Chicago Avenue. It's tight. The Tri-State northbound slow from the Cermak Toll Plaza to the ramp to westbound I-290. Southbound doing okay. No problems for you on the Jane Addams, the Reagan, the Veterans, all moving well. Route 390 looks smooth for you. So does Route 53. No problems on I-80. 8094, however, westbound, you're slow from I-65 to Burr. Eastbound tight from Burr to I-65 with the lane shift happening there. I-65 still dealing with an earlier crash northbound. That's why you're slow approaching US 30. The earlier crash blocking the exit ramp. Traffic is sponsored by Metra. If traffic, parking, and the high cost of gas are making your day even more stressful, it's time to ride Metra. Whether you're heading downtown to dinner or out with friends, Metra gets you there without the headache. Metra, drive less, do more. 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
1: AccuWeather, the forecast for the rest of today. Clouds giving way to some sunshine, lower humidity, a high of 79. Tonight, clear to partly cloudy, lows ranging from 54 in some western suburbs to 65 along the lakefront. Tomorrow, plenty of sunshine, pleasantly warm, and a high of 83. 75 at O'Hare, 75 at Midway, 73 at the lakefront, Glenview, partly sunny, 74. Markets are lower. The Dow down 385 points. The NASDAQ is down 159. S&P 500 down 44. It's 120. And our top story this hour, a man is shot and killed during a confrontation with police at his home in Des Plaines. We'll have much more on this story coming up at 1:31. Hammond Public School students are now limited in the type of drinking containers they can bring to school.
3: Metal drink containers are very popular among students. Unfortunately, these drink containers are blunt objects that can be used as a dangerous weapon. That's part of the statement the school city of Hammond sent to parents that declared a ban of the items from all school properties immediately. Students and staff may bring plastic drinking containers and cups to school. There are 16 schools in the school city of Hammond district.

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1: A viral video has sparked a fundraiser for an 87-year-old ice pop vendor. Ventura Orozco posted a video of Braulio after being inspired by his determination to keep working at the age of 87. The video racked up thousands of views and inquiries about how to help. Orozco started a GoFundMe for the man. It's raised about $2,000 of its $20,000 goal. Mars Community Brewing will take over the location formerly occupied by the Blue Island Beer Company. The Blue Island City Council this week voted to approve the 5-year lease agreement for the property at 133rd and Old Western Avenue. The president of Mars Community Brewing says the company plans to get a license for a distillery and plans to install a tiki bar and restaurant. The project expected to cost about $1.7 million. The lease is $1 a year. It's 1:22. The markets are lower. The details in business news from Bloomberg coming up in 60 seconds.
2: 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It's not magic, but it's not not magic.
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1: 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The markets are lower. The Dow is down 376 points, NASDAQ down 159, and the S&P 500 down 43. Now from Bloomberg, here's John Tucker.
6: It looks like would-be homebuyers are waiting on the sidelines for mortgage rates to go down. Sales of previously owned homes in the U.S. slowed to their weakest pace in more than a year. The figures from the National Association of Realtors today marks one of only two times since the fall of 2024 that sales have dipped below 4 million. The median sales price, by the way, rose 1.6% from a year ago. It's now $429,000. Traders are looking ahead to tomorrow's big inflation report. The Consumer Price Index may give the Federal Reserve another reason to raise interest rates. This morning, we saw that prices at the wholesale level jumped to the most since May. And this isn't helping. The international benchmark for oil jumped above $107 a barrel. Later on, earnings from Oracle will offer a fresh read on the outlook for artificial intelligence. Oracle has been racking up debt to spend on artificial intelligence, and that spending has also been testing investor patience. And with business at 23 and 53, from the Bloomberg Newsroom, John Tucker, News Radio, 105.9 WBBM.
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5: It's 128, traffic and weather together on the 8th, and here's Lisa Costi.
6: It's a little slow on I-65 as you approach U.S. 30. We had a crash there that was blocking the exit ramp for several hours. They finally opened that up, but if you still want to avoid that USPS Ground Advantage reliable route, is to take Broadway as an alternate. On the evens now, 17 minutes in, no problems on your outbound side. The Kennedy inbound, 47 from O'Hare to downtown, 28 from the junction. Outbound, you're heavy from the Burn Interchange to the Ohio Street Feeder and then Addison to Harlem. It's 36 minutes out to O'Hare. Yeah, I went on to O'Hare Extension doing okay. The Eisenhower inbound jam from the Reagan to 25th with some light bulb changing happening. That's in the right lane. 46 minutes in from the Jane Addams, 25 from Mannheim. Outbound, you're heavy from Independence to before 1st. And then approaching I-90, 47 out to the Jane Addams. The Stevenson inbound, no delays. Outbound, you're a little heavy from Damon to Cicero and then LaGrange Road to County Line, 39 minutes to I-355. I-55 in Will County doing okay. The Dan Ryan inbound heavy from Cermak to downtown, 18 minutes in for you. Outbound delays just from 43rd to 47th. It's 14 minutes out to the split. No delays on I-57. The Bishop Ford inbound's okay. Outbound, you're heavy from 130th to pass Sibley with lane shift there, 23 to 8094. Desaba Lakeshore Drive, you're northbound heavy approaching Chicago Avenue. Southbound heavy from the Oak Street Curve to Chicago. The Tri-State now, northbound you're heavy approaching Grand Avenue. We've got a crash there. That's blocking the right lane. Southbound delays on the Tri-State, Cermak to Ogden. Your next traffic is at 138 on News Radio 105.9 WBBM.
5: AccuWeather forecast for the rest of today. Clouds giving way to some sunshine, lower humidity, a high of 79. Then tonight, clear to partly cloudy. Lows ranging from 54 in some western suburbs to 65 along the lakefront. 75 at O'Hare, 75 at Midway, 73 at the lakefront and in Lansing. Cloudy sky, 75. It's 130.
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5: Good afternoon. I'm Rob Hart. 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
8: This is Mike Krauser. A 21-year-old man was killed during a confrontation with Des Plaines police officers responding to a domestic disturbance.
9: This is Nancy Hardy. A struggling hospital in Uptown faces another setback in its efforts to reopen.
5: There's a call for change in Springfield after more allegations of misconduct by state lawmakers. America's highest court rules on the Republican-authored congressional maps in one Midwest state. Business, the markets are lower. The Dow is down 394 points. The NASDAQ is down 173. S&P 500 down 48. 75 degrees right now in Chicago. Under partly sunny skies, it's 131. Topping our news at the half hour, a man from Des Plaines was shot and killed in his family's home yesterday afternoon during a confrontation with law enforcement. The story from WBBM's Mike Krauser.
8: Police responded to a home on Toohey Avenue at Magnolia Street at about 2:30 p.m. for what they're calling a domestic disturbance. What happened inside the home is unclear. 21-year-old Iham Babidi was shot by police, according to the department, and later died at a hospital. He's reported to have had mental health issues. Outside the home, police tape blocked off the road. Inside the tape, on the street, there was a hedge trimmer. The major case assistance team, made up of officers from various agencies, is conducting an investigation. Mike Krauser, News Radio, 105.9 WBBM.
5: The state of Illinois has stripped Weiss Memorial Hospital of its license as the facility in the Uptown community makes a push to reopen.
9: The Illinois Department of Public Health says despite having more than a year, the leadership at Weiss has not demonstrated the necessary improvements to safely reopen. That's according to the Tribune. Weiss had a provisional license from the state, and CEO of Resilience Healthcare, Dr. Manoj Prasad, had asked about a month ago for an extension of it. He told the paper they're confused by the contradiction from the state, which he says took $8 million owed to Weiss and is now punishing the hospital for a lack of improvements it would have made with the money. Nancy Hardy, News Radio 105.9 WBBM.
5: A series of scandals involving members of the state legislature has renewed a call from Republican lawmakers to beef up laws designed to make elected leaders more accountable. St. Charles State House Republican Dan Ugasti accused leaders of the Democratic majority in Springfield of deliberately doing nothing to address ethics concerns.
10: Far too many individuals in government are happy to slow walk reforms or do nothing if it's at all politically advantageous. There's no way to run government.
5: Just this summer, sexual misconduct allegations sparked the resignation of Plainfield State House Democrat Harry Benton, and federal prosecutors filed fraud charges against Champaign area State House Democrat Carol Ammons. Ugasti called for a constitutional amendment letting voters recall elected leaders. No comment from Democratic leaders. Some people may be in line for cash from the government, but there's a catch, and that catch comes in November.
11: President Trump is promising rebate checks to some Americans he says the Biden administration overcharged for Affordable Care Act exchange fees. In a video released by the White House, the president gave no evidence while accusing the Biden administration of collecting and keeping user fees from insurance companies that consumers then paid through higher premiums.
12: Nearly 1 million hardworking Americans in 30 states will soon be getting refunds of $500 each.
11: Critics call that a gimmick, with ACA insurance costs skyrocketing for many under the second Trump administration. It's unclear where the money will come from and whether it requires congressional approval. The announcement comes a day after the president promised every American adult $5,000 if Republicans hold their congressional majorities in November. Sagar Magani, Washington.
5: Republicans trying to redraw congressional maps before the midterm elections have experienced another loss.
13: The U.S. Supreme Court has once again rejected GOP efforts to use a Missouri congressional map backed by President Donald Trump that was drawn to help Missouri Republicans gain one seat in the U.S. House in the November elections. The High Court's decision Thursday comes right before ballots begin going out for the midterms, and Republicans are trying to hold on to control of the U.S. House. Now that the U.S. Supreme Court has twice refused to intervene to keep the Trump-backed map in place, it's likely that an old map passed by Republican lawmakers after the last census in 2022 would be used. I'm Donna Warder.
5: Around 200,000 immigrants from El Salvador are still waiting to find out what's next.
14: Wednesday's deadline for the Trump administration to decide whether to extend legal protections for Salvadoran immigrants passed without the government acknowledging that it had expired. The Department of Homeland Security says it would make an announcement at an appropriate time, and that temporary protected status, or TPS, for El Salvador would remain in effect until then. Under immigration law, TPS is automatically extended for 6 months if the government takes no action. But some attorneys warn the administration could still act without making a public statement. But this silence has raised hopes among some Salvadorans that their TPS could be extended for another 6 months. I'm Marcela Sanchez.
5: It's 1:36. Traffic, weather, and low gas prices coming up next.
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6: On the tri-state northbound, you're still heavy before Grand Avenue. There's a cleanup and earlier crash that has been moved to the shoulder, so all those lanes are open. Other delays on the tri-state include southbound, you're slow from Cermak to Ogden. The rest of your tollways, the Reagan, the Veterans, doing okay. The Veterans southbound actually a little slow approaching Ogden. We just got a stall there. This just in. It's on the in the left lane on the ramp. The Jane Addams eastbound, you're heavy from route approaching Route 53. The Eden's now 17 minutes in, 15 on your outbound side. The Kennedy inbound, you're heavy from Canfield all the way to the Jane Byrne interchange. 47 minutes in from O'Hare, 28 from the junction. Outbound, you're heavy from Madison to the Ohio Street feeder and then Addison to Harlem. 34 minutes to get you out to O'Hare. Your express lanes outbound are moving same as the locals. Little slowdown for you at the airport. The I-190 O'Hare extension westbound heavy from River Road to Mannheim. The Eisenhower inbound really heavy from the Reagan to 25th. They're changing the light bulbs, but they're wrapping that up now. But expect that delay for a little bit. Also, you're heavy up to Harlem. 46 in from the Jane Addams, 28 from Mannheim. Outbound heavy from Costner to Before First and approaching I-90. 48 minutes out to the Jane Addams. The Stevenson now delays from Cicero to Pulaski. Inbound 27 in from I-355 to DeSava Lakeshore Drive. It's 42 going back out to the Veterans. The Dan Ryan, 18 minutes in for you. No problems on your outbound side. I-57 looking good. The Bishop Ford, just heavy outbound from 130th to past Sibley. 25 minutes to 8094. Your next traffic at 148 on News Radio 105.9 WBBM.
7: WBBM AccuWeather. Clouds will give way to some sunshine through the rest of this afternoon. The humidity will drop while the high of 79. Clear to partly cloudy for tonight. Lows will range from 54 in some western suburbs to 65 at the lakefront. Nice day tomorrow with lots of sun. It will be a warm afternoon, a high of 83. And Saturday, warm and more humid with some sun. There will be the chance for an afternoon thunderstorm and a high of 82. 75 degrees right now at O'Hare and at Midway. 73 in Rogers Park. 75 at the lakefront, going up to 79. I'm AccuWeather meteorologist Brian Thompson.
5: Markets are lower. The Dow is down 379 points. NASDAQ down 161. The S&P 500 down 45. It's 140. Members of the Bucktown community are one step closer to getting a park off the 606 trail renamed after a local artist.
8: This week, the Chicago Park District Board of Commissioners advanced a measure to start a 45-day public comment period for the potential renaming of a park on Milwaukee along the 606's Bloomingdale Trail. It's currently named Park No. 567, but a proposal calls on renaming it after late Chicago artist Don't Fret. A Wicker Park native, the artist was known for his weed.

0: Pace characters, drawings, and musings that he placed on city streets and buildings. Neighbors can now submit comments in support of or against the renaming on the Park District's website. Carolina Garibe, News Radio 105.9 WBBM.
1: Lawsuits are being filed following the deadly accident involving an Amazon cargo plane that overshot the runway at Miami International Airport last weekend. ABC's Andrea Fujii has the latest.
2: The five victims who were killed were in a van just finishing their shift cleaning planes at the airport. Now, some of their families are filing wrongful death lawsuits, including the family of Carlos Acosta Fajardo. And the attorney for victim Yoel Rodriguez Naranjo questions why a decades-old plane was operating.
1: Both pilots were treated and released while three other victims remain hospitalized. One is in critical condition. New study shows the planet Mercury may be shrinking faster than expected. Scientists from the German Aerospace Center's Institute of Space Research report that the loss of diameter is as big as 14 miles. That's about 30% greater than previously believed. Mercury's rough surface, continually reshaped by debris hurled from impact craters, may have hidden the true extent of the loss. The findings appear in the journal Geophysical Research Letters. It's 142.
3: 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The Gridiron Report, with reporting from Josh Liss and Rick Gregg, exclusively on News Radio 105.9 WBBM.
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2: El Paso Animal Services had to come to the rescue of a little kitten stuck in a utility pipe. A neighbor called to report the animal, but the kitten was about 20 feet down, floating in rainwater. No one could reach it. The quick-thinking animal protection officers sent down a rope, and then a kitten clung to it with its claws and pulled to safety. The story doesn't end there for the kitten. It's now been adopted by the neighbor who reported the incident. WBBM News Time, 1:46. Sports sponsored by the Shutter Hut, and the White Sox return to action hosting the Pirates at 6:40, holding a two-game lead over Cleveland in the American League Central. Lefty Hagen Smith gets the start tonight. The Cubs get a day off after dropping their fourth straight game, 8-6 in Milwaukee. Shota Imanaga takes the mound tomorrow afternoon against the Pirates. They're sticking around and going 8 miles north to Wrigley Field. The Bears wrap up today's practice session ahead of Sunday's kickoff at Carolina. Backup quarterback Tyson Bagent is dealing with a back injury. Wideout Rome Odunze is managing a calf injury. Nearly 100,000 fans are expected at Melbourne Cricket Ground for tonight's Rams 49ers game. That game kicks off at roughly 6:30, give or take here, 9:30 tomorrow morning in Australia. A record crowd of 63,000 fans packed Soldier Field last night to see the Fire battle Inter Miami to a 1-1 draw. The result keeps the Fire unbeaten in seven straight MLS matches heading into Sunday's home game against New England. USA Basketball is charging into the Women's Basketball World Cup semifinals after overwhelming Hungary 108-56 this morning in Berlin. Angel Reese and Caitlin Clark combined for 19 points off the U.S. bench. The Americans shot 60% from the field and set a World Cup record with 31 team assists. The Bulls will honor the late Stacey King by wearing uniform patches and hosting a Stacey King night this upcoming season. At sports at 16:46 past each hour, it's 1:48. 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And here's Lisa Costi.
3: On the Veterans Memorial Tollway, southbound, you're slow approaching Ogden. We've got a stall there. It's in the left lane on the ramp. The evens now, heavy from Cicero to the junction, 18 minutes in from Lake Cook. Outbound's just 15 minutes. The Kennedy inbound, heavy from Foster to the Jane Byrne interchange, 50 minutes in from O'Hare, 34 from the junction. Outbound delays from Madison to the Ohio Street feeder, and then Addison to Harlem. 16 minutes to Montrose, 34 to O'Hare. Your express lanes outbound are moving the same as the locals. The I-190 O'Hare extension westbound, heavy from River Road to Mannheim. Eastbound's okay. The Eisenhower, heavy from St. Charles to the Tri-State, and then Mannheim to Harlem, and also Sacramento all the way into the Jane Byrne. You're up to 50 minutes from the Jane Addams to downtown. Outbound delays from Costner to before First Avenue and approaching I-90. It's 48 out to the I-90. Stevenson now inbound, tight from Cicero to Pulaski and approaching the Dan Ryan. 28 minutes in from I-355 to DeSable Lakeshore Drive. Outbound, slow from the Ryan to Cicero and then LaGrange Road to County Line. 45 minutes to I-355. No delays on I-55 in Will County. The Dan Ryan, an 18-minute trip for you. Outbound, just a 14-minute ride. I-57 moving well. The Bishop Ford inbound's clear. Outbound, you're heavy from 130th to past Sibley now. That lane shift continues with that long-term road work. 25 minutes from the Ryan to 8094. DeSable Lakeshore Drive, northbound, you're heavy approaching Chicago Avenue. Southbound, heavy from the Oak Street curve to Chicago and tight through Grant Park. The Tri-State northbound, still heavy before Grand with that cleanup of that earlier crash. Southbound, slow from Cermak to Ogden. 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
2: AccuWeather forecast for the rest of the day. Clouds giving way to some sunshine, lower humidity, high of 79. Then tonight, clear to partly cloudy, lows ranging from 54 in some western suburbs to 65 along the lakefront. Tomorrow, plenty of sunshine, pleasantly warm, and a high of 83. 75 right now at O'Hare, partly sunny, 75 at Midway, 73 at the lakefront, 76 in Plainfield. Markets are lower. The Dow is down 373 points, NASDAQ down 166. and the S&P 500.

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0: Executives from Bally's used a city council hearing to defend the company's move to slow down construction on parts of its planned permanent casino on the Chicago River.
2: Nothing has paused.
3: Bally's chief legal officer Kim Barker told aldermen yesterday that the company's decision to prioritize finishing the gaming areas of the casino is not a stoppage, even though 136 construction workers were idle.
2: This is a recalibration and a resetting of the phases of construction.
3: Which the company says it's doing as it figures out how city council's vote legalizing neighborhood video gambling terminals affects the agreement with the city, which is called the HCA.
2: There has been a violation of not just the terms of the HCA, but the economic underpinnings of the deal.
3: But Bally's refused to provide specifics about their interpretation.
2: Today, we don't believe is the day to have a legal argument.
3: And Northside Alderman Scott Wagaspak expressed frustration that the Johnson administration didn't do more to force Bally's to stick to the original timetable.
4: This administration just sat on its hands and refused to work on behalf of the taxpayers.
3: Bally's insists it will open the permanent casino early next year. 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
7: Hey, it's Jen Hatmaker. 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
0: It's 153 business news. The markets are lower. The Dow is down 343 points. The NASDAQ is down 140, and the S&P 500 is down 41. Now from Bloomberg, here's John Tucker.
8: Stocks are lower. Yields on U.S. government bonds are rising to fresh multi-year highs as oil prices extend their surge. This is prompting traders to add to bets that the Federal Reserve will raise interest rates as soon as next week. Analysts are pointing out that crude oil is driving inflation, and if that starts getting into the system, it is going to be hard to contain. Oracle shares have been struggling this year as investors worry about the massive debt load the software and cloud computing company has taken on to build out artificial intelligence infrastructure. Now its earnings after the close today will give Wall Street an indication of how much patience that investors have left for such heavy AI spending. NFL Commissioner Roger Goodell said he'll consider reworking game packages when the league inks its next media rights deal. In an interview with CNBC, he said the packages have to adjust for modern TV consumption habits and the shift to streaming. And with business at 23 and 53, from the Bloomberg Newsroom, I'm John Tucker, News Radio 105.9 WBBM.
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0: It's 1:56. 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
2: We're dealing with a crash now on the Eisenhower, Rob. Outbound, you're jammed from Racine to Cicero, or just before Cicero. That crash blocking a lane, and you're heavy approaching I-90. 35 minutes from the Jane Brennan interchange out to Mannheim, 55 to the Jane Addams. Inbound on the Eisenhower, 53 minutes from the Jane Addams to downtown, 30 from Mannheim. Edens, 18 minutes for you in. No problems on your outbound side. The Kennedy inbound, heavy from Foster to Ogden. 50 minutes in from O'Hare now, 32 from the junction. Outbound delays from the Burn Interchange to the Ohio Street Feeder. It's 36 minutes out to O'Hare. Your express lanes outbound moving the same as the locals. The I-90 O'Hare extension, westbound heavy from River Road to Mannheim. The Stevenson now 28 minutes in from I-355 to DeSable Lakeshore Drive. Outbound's a 45-minute trip to the Veterans. I-55 in Will County doing okay. The Dan Ryan now 18 minutes in for you, just 14 heading back out. The I-57 doing well. The Bishopport inbound's clear. Outbound just heavy from 130th to past Sibley now with that lane shift. It's 25 minutes to 80-94. Your next traffic is at 208 on News Radio 105.9 WBBM.
1: AccuWeather, the forecast for the rest of today. Clouds giving way to some sunshine, lower humidity, and a high of 79. 75 right now at O'Hare, partly sunny. It's 159.
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4: A summer of scandal in Springfield sparks new calls for reform.
5: We have a serious ethics problem in Illinois government.
4: I'm political editor Jeff Buckles with what's being proposed.
1: Columbia College Chicago opens a new exhibit honoring Emmett Till. Plus, the Supreme Court blocked a Republican-backed congressional map in Missouri. The details on the way from ABC News. Sports, White Sox host the Pirates. The Cubs are off. Business, the markets are lower. The Dow down 384 points. The NASDAQ down 155. The S&P 500 down 45. AccuWeather says clouds giving way to some sunshine. Lower humidity, a high of 79. 75 right now under partly sunny skies. ABC News is next. It's 2 o'clock.
6: From ABC News, I'm Wayne Cabot. Scrapping the map in Missouri, the Republican Secretary of State, Denny Hoskins, ordering local election authorities to use the 2022 congressional map, not the map backed by President Trump. He was forced to by the Supreme Court today in a ruling this morning. ABC's Catherine Falder says more legal battles are likely, though, with the election just 54 days away.
7: Back in June, the Supreme Court similarly ruled that in Alabama, for example, they could use that map, that Republican-backed map. And it seems like, at least so far, there will be more legal battles here. But it seems like so far that the Supreme Court, in terms of when they weigh in, has been deferring to the states. In this case, we're discussing the Missouri State Supreme Court. But the reality is that this is far from over. We will likely see more of these battles before the midterms. Whether it affects the midterms or not is still to be determined.
6: Also still pending, the Supreme Court ruling on Republican attempts to quickly create a master list of eligible voters and to bar the Postal Service from sending ballots out to those not on the list. Another appeals court today blocked that attempt. Still waiting on the Supreme Court. Hard to keep up with all the scary AI news, and here's more of it today. Anthropic gave the New York Times advance access to a report documenting what it says is a new genre of abuse. Attempts to use Claude to develop software for missiles, armed drones, and bombs. It found three cases in China, two in Russia, one in Yemen. All were shut down. Republicans are mum about President Trump's new promise of a $5,000 dividend to adults if Republicans win the midterm elections. Democrats have a lot to say, though. California Congressman Robert Garcia.
8: The dividend is not happening. He promised a dividend on the tariffs. That didn't happen. He promised a dividend on Doge. That didn't happen.
6: A lot of red on Wall Street right now. The Dow down 400 last hour of trading. 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
9: Hey, it's Jen Hatmaker. Here's what I've learned in midlife. Joy isn't the reward you earn after all the work is done. Joy is the work. That's what this new series on For the Love is all about. The sacred

0: Yes, it's choosing delight, rest, and pleasure on purpose. 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
5: 2:03 on Thursday afternoon, September 10th. Good afternoon. Thanks for joining us. I'm Rob Hart. 74 degrees right now in Chicago. Under partly sunny skies, going up to 79 today. Clouds giving way to some sunshine with lower humidity and a mild week ahead. The details in the 5-day forecast coming up at 2:15. We have midday road work on the Eisenhower. Tell you all about that and traffic coming up in 5 minutes. Our top local story on News Radio WBM. Republicans in the Illinois House are seizing on a series of scandals involving Democratic state lawmakers to call for a series of ethics reforms in Springfield. The story from WBBM political editor Jeff Buckles.
6: We have a serious ethics problem in Illinois government.
7: And St. Charles State House Republican Dan Ugasti says federal fraud allegations against Champaign area Democrat Carol Ammons and the sexual misconduct allegations that led to the resignation of Plainfield Democrat Harry Benton are just the latest examples of that problem, and he says Democratic leaders have not done enough to address it.
6: The options available to the public to take action into their own hands and remove unethical elected officials, well, it's almost non-existent.
7: That's what's behind his proposed constitutional amendment, giving voters the ability to recall elected leaders. In addition, Southern Illinois Republican Patrick Windhorst says the resignation of the legislature's current inspector general makes this the perfect time to give the job some teeth.
8: This has presented an opportunity to reset the office and restore public confidence.
7: He wants the IG to have subpoena power. Jeff Buckles, News Radio 105.9 WBBM.
5: The office of Democratic House Speaker Emmanuel Chris Welch has not responded to our request for an interview on the Republicans' proposals. The Museum of Contemporary Photography at Columbia College Chicago just opened a new exhibit in honor of Emmett Till, 70 years after he was kidnapped and murdered in Mississippi.
9: Emmett Till would have been 85 years old if he had lived. What would he be doing? What job would he have? Those are just a couple of questions visitors are asked to ponder as they explore if Emmett Till lived. Freedom on American ground.
10: This exhibition asks what was robbed of Emmett Till and how, in seeing that, as the show lays out through the works of over 110 photographers, can we envision what change would have been required in American society for that to have been possible?
9: The exhibit's curator, Sarah Lewis, says it also focuses heavily on Chicago.
10: It is a show that allows people to see also Chicago's importance to American democratic progress. It envisions the life he should have been able to have if he came back from Mississippi to Chicago, where he lived.
9: The exhibit was created in collaboration with Reverend Wheeler Parker Jr., Emmett Till's cousin, best friend, and the last surviving witness to Till's kidnapping.
11: I hope people can learn from it. We're here to serve one another in a good way. We're here to talk about history, here to show how far we've come, how much work we need to do.
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5: A Chicago office building has erected a touching tribute to those who were lost in the September 11th terrorist attacks 25 years ago.
12: The insurance broker Aon lost 176 employees at the World Trade Center in New York City on September 11th, 2001. At the Aon Center at 200 East Randolph in Chicago, there are rows of tiny American flags surrounded by sky-high flags to remember.
13: I'm thinking about the 176 colleagues of my company that were killed in New York City when the towers fell.
12: Valency Muldoon says it still hurts.
13: My thoughts on that day were with my colleagues in this building.
12: Mark Nothen works at the Aon Center.
14: Unbelievable the landlord did the time and the effort to put the flags out. I think sometimes you might think 9/11 has kind of receded into history, but it's good to see the people still remember.
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5: Migratory experts estimate 10.7 million birds flew over the Chicago area last night on their way south for the winter. Nancy Hardy reports the flocks can be big enough to show up on weather radar.
15: The migration typically starts about 30 minutes after sunset.
16: If I told you to run 100 miles in the heat or in the coolness of the evening, you would choose doing that when the temperatures were better.
15: When we talked to Annette Price, director of Chicago Bird Collision Monitors, she was in the thick of responding to calls of dazed or dead birds that had flown into windows.
16: I have 6 pages worth of calls from the morning. They've really been coming almost every couple of minutes.
15: That's why she and the folks over at Chicago Animal Care and Control encourage home and building owners to turn off unnecessary exterior lights at night and close blinds or curtains so as not to attract birds.
16: We're hosting these birds. We're a welcome city for migrants of all kinds, and these birds are like little tourists passing through.
15: Nancy Hardy, News Radio 105.9 WBBM.
5: 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And here's Lisa Costi.
17: On the Eisenhower outbound, you're jammed from Racine to before Cicero. We've got a crash there in a lane. If you've got eyes on anything, be a good tipster for us on the WBBM Mercedes-Benz of Hoffman Estates traffic tip line at 855-780 Road. Also heavy approaching I-90. Right now we're looking at 58 minutes from downtown to the Jane Addams. The Eisenhower inbound heavy from North Ave to the Tri-State and then Mannheim to Harlem and then Sacramento to the Jane Byrne, adding up to 55 minutes from the Jane Addams to downtown, 32 from Mannheim. The Eden's 18 minutes in for you. It's 17 on your outbound side. The Kennedy inbound heavy from Foster to Ogden. You'll get a nice look at the Wintrust mural near North Avenue. 53 minutes in from O'Hare, 32 from the Junction. Outbound delays from the Byrne Interchange to the Ohio Street Feeder and Addison to Harlem. It's 36 minutes out to O'Hare. Your express lanes outbound are moving the same as the locals. On the Iowa 90 O'Hare extension now, eastbound slow from Bessie Coleman Drive to the Tri-State, westbound from River Road to Mannheim. The Stevenson now 32 in from I-355 to DeSavo Lakeshore Drive. It's 45 heading back out. No problems on I-55 in Will County. The Dan Ryan inbound heavy from the Stevenson to the Jane Byrne Interchange. 20 minutes in now for you. Outbound times are building from the Jane Byrne Interchange to 18th or heavy and then Garfield to 87th. It's 25 minutes out to the Bishop Ford split. I-57 doing okay. The Bishop Ford outbound heavy from 130th to past Sibley. It's 27 minutes out. DeSavo Lakeshore Drive. Northbound heavy approaching Chicago Avenue. Southbound from Michigan to Chicago Avenue and then through Grant Park. You're tapping the brakes. From the Metro Traffic Center, your next traffic at 218 on News Radio 105.9 WBBM.
5: AccuWeather forecast for the rest of today. Clouds giving way to some sunshine, lowering humidity. A high today of 79. And then tonight, clear to partly cloudy. Lows ranging from 54 in some western suburbs to 65 along the lakefront. Tomorrow, plenty of sunshine, pleasantly warm, and a high of 83. 74 right now at O'Hare, 73 at the lakefront, 74 in Naperville, and in Wheaton, partly sunny, 74. Markets are lower. The Dow is down 388 points. The NASDAQ is down 161. S&P 500 down 44. It's 210.
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0: supplier NIPSCO after thousands of customers were left in the dark for weeks after last month's severe storm.
1: The IURC chairman, Anthony Swinger, says they'll look at both sides, the utility and the consumers.
2: We are going to do our job diligently here.
1: Kerwin Olson, the executive director of the Citizens Action Coalition, told CBS4 in Indianapolis the regulator, the IURC, has no authority to fine a utility for wrongdoing or violating laws.
3: That is a systemic issue that the state of Indiana has always.
1: Swinger was asked, should that be changed?
2: It is something that would certainly be worth considering and thinking about. I don't want to put the cart before the horse on the investigation, though.
1: NIPSCO has been accused in a lawsuit of not keeping up with tree trimming. The investor-owned utility denies that. Mike Krauser, News Radio, 105.9 WBBM.
0: A former U.S. Customs and Border Protection officer is on trial for sexually attacking alleged sex workers.
4: Luis Uribe is charged with committing six attacks of women in 2022 while primarily being assigned to O'Hare Airport. During one alleged attack, Uribe pushed his way into a hotel room, displayed his Customs and Border Protection badge, and pulled out a handgun. Uribe has been held in federal custody since he was arrested in December 2025. Uribe's attorney says the alleged victims are prostitutes who are liars. Roger Plummer, News Radio, 105.9 WBBM.
0: The five-day forecast from AccuWeather is next.
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0: 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And here's meteorologist Brian Thompson.
14: We're starting to see more sunshine, Rob, across the northern and western suburbs, especially toward the Wisconsin border, really clearing out nicely. But we have still a fair amount of clouds closer to Chicago and points south and across northwest Indiana as well. So from northwest to southeast, we'll continue to see clouds giving way to some sun through the rest of this afternoon. The humidity has come down very nicely throughout today, a high of 79 this afternoon. Clear to partly cloudy tonight. Lows will range from 54 in some western suburbs to 65 at the lakefront. A little warmer tomorrow, still not humid though, with sunshine, high 83. Humidity will come up into Saturday, a warm day with some sun and the chance for an afternoon thunderstorm. Saturday's high about 82, and Sunday less humid with intervals of clouds clouds and sun. Sunday's high 77. And we could have a thunderstorm.

0: storm in spots Monday with clouds and some sun, high again 77. 74 at O'Hare right now, 75 at Midway and in Evanston, 73 at the lakefront going up to 79. I'm AccuWeather meteorologist Brian Thompson.
1: 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It's time for sports, and the Bears got back to practice today with Sunday's trip to Carolina in their sights. The latest from Rick Gregg.
2: Defensive coordinator Dennis Allen says his side of the ball is about as ready as it can be.
3: How we play and the speed that we have to play at, I think our guys are buying into that, and our guys are playing hard. So, I like where we're at, and yet we'll find out more after Sunday.
2: Allen says he's just asking players to do their jobs, to stay in the team's rules, and to play hard-nosed football. Nothing out of the ordinary. As the Bears face a Panthers team they don't know all that much about. It's only week one, and both sides have had since January to change things up. At Halas Hall, Rick Gregg, News Radio 105.9 WBBM.
1: The Rams and 49ers kick off at 7:35 Central Time tonight. That is 10:35 in the morning tomorrow in Melbourne, Australia. At Soldier Field, a franchise record crowd of 63,094 watched the Fire extend their unbeaten streak to 7 matches in a 1-1 draw against Inter Miami. Robert Lewandowski opened the scoring in the 10th minute before Miami answered early in the second half. The White Sox look to protect their 2-game AL Central lead tonight as they host Pittsburgh at 6:40. Left-hander Hagen Smith brings a .56 ERA to the mound as a reliever. The Sox are coming off last night's 4-2 defeat. The Cubs rest today. They're swept in Milwaukee. They're a game and a half back now in the race for the top wild card spot. They return home tomorrow afternoon to open a 3-game set against the Pirates at Wrigley Field. 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
4: Improvements on the Veterans southbound. You're still slow approaching Ogden, but that earlier stall that was on the exit ramp has been cleared out of the way. The rest of your tollway is the Reagan eastbound heavy from York Road to the northbound Tri-State ramp. The Jane Addams heavy approaching Route 53 eastbound. Westbound's okay. The Tri-State northbound heavy from Cermak to the Eisenhower, and then southbound from the Grand Avenue curve to Ogden. The Edens now just 18 minutes in for you. No problems outbound. The Kennedy and Mount Heavy from Harlem to Ogden. It's 57 in from O'Hare. 35 from the junction. Outbound's a 40-minute ride to O'Hare. Your express lanes outbound moving the same as the locals. The I-190 O'Hare extension eastbound. Slow past Bessie Coleman Drive to the Tri-State. Westbound heavy from River Road to Mannheim. On the Eisenhower inbound, you're heavy from York Road to the Tri-State and then Mannheim to Harlem and then Holman to the Jane Byrne. It's 57 minutes in from the Jane Addams to downtown. Metro reminds you to take the Union Pacific West Line from Elmhurst to avoid these kind of delays. Outbound still heavy on the Eisenhower from the Byrne interchange to before Cicero. That earlier crash is clear, and then still heavy from approaching I-90. It's now an hour to the Jane Addams. The Stevenson now 33 minutes in from I-355 to DeSable Lakeshore Drive. Outbound's a 53-minute trip. I-55 in Will County northbound now slow from Route 53 to I-355. The Dan Ryan 18 minutes in, 30 heading back out. You're heavy from the Byrne interchange to 18th and Pershing all the way to 95th. No problems on I-57. The Bishopport inbound, I just slow past 103rd to the Ryan. Outbound heavy from 130th to past Sibley, now 28 minutes out to 8094. 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
1: AccuWeather, the forecast for the rest of the afternoon. Clouds giving way to some sunshine with lower humidity and a high today of 79. And then tonight, clear to partly cloudy. Lows ranging from 54 in some western suburbs to 65 along the lakefront. Then tomorrow, plenty of sunshine, pleasantly warm, and a high of 83. Right now, we have 74 at O'Hare, 73 at the lakefront, 74 in Naperville, 74 in Lake Forest, and in Wheaton, partly sunny, 74. Markets are lower. The Dow is down 391 points, NASDAQ down 173, and the S&P 500 is down 47. It's 2:20. And our top story this hour, the Illinois Army National Guard says one of its soldiers died in a car crash over the weekend while returning home from a community outreach event. That soldier was a native of the northwest suburbs, or lived in the northwest suburbs. We'll have much more on this story coming up at 2:31. It's 2:21.
5: 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I'm Dr. Enrique Blanco Martinez for News Radio 105.9 WBBM.
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8: Hi, Rob. The international benchmark for oil jumping above $107 a barrel with rising tensions in the Middle East. Saudi Arabia said its oil production slumped again to the lowest level in over 30 years. So this is all adding to inflation worries, and it could push the Federal Reserve to raise interest rates. They meet next week. We get another reading on inflation tomorrow with the Consumer Price Index. Well, the world's most valuable company has the attention of the Justice Department. Our sources are telling us the DOJ investigating whether NVIDIA structured its $20 billion licensing agreement with Grok to avoid antitrust review. And we do love our pets. Analysts say spending on Fido and Kitty can grow by nearly 70% and reach $645 billion in the next decade, fueled by health care and premium food, as owners are willing to lay out more on animals that are living longer. And companies like Chewy and PetSmart among those that will benefit. And Toyota hoping a $2,500 go-kart can get more youngsters interested in cars and racing. The GR Kart, designed to make motorsports as easy it is to take up baseball or soccer. And with business at 23 and 53. From the Bloomberg Newsroom, I'm John Tucker, News Radio 105.9 WBBM.
1: We have slowdowns on the south side. Traffic and weather together coming up next. It's 225.
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4: On the Kennedy outbound, you're heavy from the Burn Interchange to Division. We've got a crash there. It's on the shoulder, but still, folks like to take a peek. 25 minutes out to Montrose, 43 to O'Hare. You're also heavy Addison to Harlem. Inbound on the Kennedy, it's 58 minutes in from O'Hare. You're heavy from Harlem all the way to Ogden, 34 in from the junction. Your express lanes outbound moving the same as the locals. The I-190 O'Hare extension, westbound heavy from the Tri-State to Manheim. Delays on the Edens, just inbound. It's a 20-minute trip for you. On the Eisenhower, inbound is 58 minutes in from the Jane Addams to downtown, 33 from Manheim. Outbound, delays from the Burn Interchange to just before 1st and then Woodfield to I-90. We're looking at an hour out to the Jane Addams. The Stevenson inbound, heavy from Central to Kedzie and approaching the Dan Ryan. 33 minutes in from I-355 to DeSamba Lakeshore Drive, so not too terrible. Outbound, a different story. You're heavy from the Ryan to Cicero and then LaGrange to County Line. 45 just to get to the Tri-State, 57 to the Veterans Tollway. I-55 in Will County, northbound, you're slow from Route 53 to I-355, southbound from the Veterans to Joliet Road. The Dan Ryan inbound heavy from Cermak to the Jane Byrne Interchange, 18 minutes in. It's a 30-minute trip heading back out for you. No delays on I-57, the Bishop Ford, inbound's okay. Outbound, you're heavy from 130th to past Sibley with that lane shift. Now 28 minutes from the Ryan to 8094, DeSalvo Lakeshore Drive, northbound heavy approaching Chicago Avenue, southbound from Michigan Ave to Chicago, and then a little slow through Grant Park. Your next traffic at 2:38 on News Radio 105.9 WBBM.
1: AccuWeather forecast for the rest of the afternoon. Clouds giving way to some sunshine, lower humidity, a high of 79. Tonight, clear to partly cloudy, lows ranging from 54 in some western suburbs to 65 along the lakefront. Then tomorrow, plenty of sunshine, pleasantly warm, and a high of 83. 74 at O'Hare, 73 at the lakefront, and in Lake Forest, partly sunny, 74. It's 2:30.
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1: Good afternoon. I'm Rob Hart. These are the top stories on News Radio WBBM. A member of the Illinois National Guard has died in a car crash 2 hours from his home. Illinois State Police released the results of this year's campaign to crack down on speeding. A series of scandals involving lawmakers sparks new calls for reform. Plus, many Americans rank 9/11, September 11th, 2001 as one of the most historic events in their lifetime. Business, the markets are lower. The Dow is down 394 points, the NASDAQ is down 169, and the S&P 500 is down 47. We have 74 degrees right now in Chicago. It's 2:31. Topping our news at the half hour, we're learning more about the driver who was killed in a crash over the weekend in western Illinois. He was a National Guard soldier. The story from Nancy Hardy.
16: Specialist Aiden Rotek was dedicated and patriotic, according to the head of the Illinois Army National Guard. The 21-year-old was killed in a single car crash Sunday night while driving home to Carpentersville from a community outreach event in Kewaunee, northwest of Peoria. Brigadier General Lenny Williams says Rotek deployed to Djibouti for counterterrorism operations for a year and epitomized what it means to be a National Guard soldier. He'd been awarded several honors, including the Army Achievement Medal and the Global War on Terrorism Service Medal. Nancy Hardy, News Radio 105.9 WBBM.
1: Nearly 4,000 drivers in Illinois were caught speeding in one day in July. That's according to the Illinois Association of Chiefs of Police, which just unveiled the results of this year's Illinois Speed Awareness Day campaign. Illinois State Police Captain Matt Wierzbinski says the goal is to save lives.
17: Speeding remains one of the leading contributors to serious injury and fatal crashes on the Illinois roadways. It plays a role in one-third of all fatal crashes within the state.
1: 126 agencies participated in this year's initiative. A string of misconduct allegations against members of the Illinois legislature sparking new calls for reform in Springfield. Just this summer, Plainfield State House Democrat Harry Benton was forced to resign in a sexual misconduct scandal, and federal prosecutors filed fraud charges against Champaign area House Democrat Carol Ammons. Southern Illinois House Republican Patrick Windhorst has renewed his calls for colleagues to pass his proposal to beef up the legislature's top official watchdog, the Inspector General.
18: The next legislative Inspector General should inherit a stronger, more independent office with clear procedures, meaningful oversight, and the authority to hold public officials accountable. We should empower the next LIG with the subpoena authority necessary to conduct thorough and meaningful investigations and give the office the tools it needs to do its job effectively.
1: We've asked the office of Democratic House Speaker Emmanuel Chris Welch to comment on the proposal. The first night of the GOP midterm convention and more than four dozen Republican officeholders, candidates, and activists taking the stage in Dallas. The event also provided an opportunity for campaigning, and not just for Republicans.
19: Democrat James Tallarico, running for Texas' open seat in the U.S. Senate, took a jab at the GOP gathering, noting that attendees were asked to pay $88,000 for a photo op with President Trump.
20: That's more than most Texans make in an entire year.
19: His Republican opponent, Ken Paxton, had a national platform during the event.
21: I will fight to preserve the American dream. James Tallarico is running to destroy it.
19: The two are locked in a statistical dead heat going into the midterm election. Jim Ryan, ABC News in Dallas-Fort Worth.
1: A day before the 25th anniversary, the impact of 9/11 continues to resonate with Americans.
22: A new poll finds that the September 11th, 2001 attacks are still among the most significant historical events in many Americans' lives. About half of U.S. adults consider what happened that day to be one of the most pivotal events they've lived through 25 years later. Even with other recent events such as the 2008 financial crisis, the COVID pandemic, and presidential elections, 9/11 stands out for its lasting impact. About two-thirds say it affected the country a great deal or quite a bit, while the vast majority of Americans remember where they were when they heard the news about the attacks. Only about 1 in 10 plan to commemorate Friday's anniversary. I'm Lisa Dwyer.
1: Search and rescue operations are underway following a fire on a ferry in the Philippines.
23: Dozens of people are missing and at least five people have died after a fire burned on a passenger ferry off the western Philippines. Rescuers called out in panic as they witnessed the ferry alight in flames overnight. A Coast Guard spokesperson said 43 people had been rescued and efforts were ongoing on Thursday. After the fire was put out, tendrils of smoke still wafted over the charred vessel, which stayed afloat. The ferry MV June Astor had sailed from Manila and was near Coron in Palawan province when the fire started on Wednesday. The cause of the fire wasn't immediately clear. I'm Karen Chemas.
1: A fire swept through two adjacent schools in eastern Congo, killing at least 24 students and injuring dozens. Rebel group M23 said the children ranged in age and noted that 29 others were being treated at local hospitals. The fire began in a house before spreading to adjoining schools. The cause remains unknown, but a local administrator said the area is densely populated with wooden houses. It's 2:36. Traffic, weather, and low gas prices coming up.
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1: 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Pleasant Prairie, Wisconsin, the BP at Sheridan and Russell selling gas for $3.69 a gallon. 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If you see a low gas price, please give us a call, 312-409-GASS. 238. Traffic and weather together on the 8th. And here's Lisa Costi.
4: We're coping with the crash on the Kennedy outbound. You're heavy from the Burn Interchange to Division. That crash there has been moved to the shoulder. And then you're heavy from Belmont up to Harlem, 45 out to O'Hare today. The Kennedy inbound heavy from Canfield all the way to downtown, 55 minutes in from O'Hare, 30 just from the junction. The Edens heavy from Cicero to the junction, 20 minutes in, no problems on your outbound side. The I-190 O'Hare extension westbound heavy from the Tri-State to Manheim. The Eisenhower heavy from York Road to the Tri-State and then Manheim to Harlem and again from Holman to the Jane Burn, almost an hour, 58 minutes in from the Jane Addams to downtown. Outbound, you're heavy from Damon to First and then Woodfield to I-90. We do have an hour for you from the Burn Interchange to the Jane Addams. The Stevenson now, heavy from Lamont Road to Route 83 and then Harlem to Kedzie, 45 in from I-355 to DeSable Lakeshore Drive. Outbound, you're heavy from the Ryan to Cicero and then LaGrange Road to County Line, 43 to the Tri-State, 54 to I-355. Delay is on I-55 in Will County, northbound slow from Route 53 to I-355, southbound from 355 to Joliet Road. The Dan Ryan inbound heavy from Cermak to the Jane Burn, 18 minutes in. Outbound, you're heavy from the Burn Interchange to 18th and then Pershing to 95th. It's 30 minutes to the Bishop Ford split. If you see something, say something, be a good tipster for us. We love you guys on the WBBM Mercedes-Benz of Hoffman Estates traffic tip line at 855-780 Road. No problems on I-57 inbound. Outbound, just slow from the Ryan to Halstead, 17 minutes to I-80. The Bishop Ford inbound's clear. Outbound solid now from 115th to Pass Sibley. It's 30 minutes to 8094 DeSable Lakeshore Drive. Heavy northbound from Roosevelt to Monroe and Navy Pier to Chicago Avenue. Southbound from North Ave to Chicago Avenue and tight through Grant Park. Your next traffic at 248 on News Radio 105.9 WBBM.
3: WBBM AccuWeather. Clouds will continue to give way to some sunshine through the rest of this afternoon with lower humidity, a high of 79. Clear to partly cloudy tonight. Lows range from 54 in some western suburbs to 65 at the lakefront. A nice warm day tomorrow, not that humid though, with sunshine, high 83. And Saturday, warm and more humid with some sun and the chance for an afternoon thunderstorm, high 82. 74 at O'Hare right now, 75 at Midway, 74 in Glenview, 73 at the lakefront going up to 79. I'm AccuWeather meteorologist Brian Thompson.
1: Markets are lower. The Dow is down 345 points. NASDAQ down 163. S&P 500 down 42. It's 240 right now. The Chicago Public Library has announced the next citywide read for a special anniversary of its reading program.
5: As One Book, One Chicago turns 25, the Chicago Public Library is looking to outer space for its next citywide read. Orbital by Samantha Harvey was selected as this year's book. The story follows six astronauts and cosmonauts aboard a space station as they orbit Earth 16 times in one day. The book won the 2024 Booker Prize and was also on President Barack Obama's favorite book of 2024 list. This year's program has also expanded to include a children's book selection for the first time. Carolina Garibe, News Radio 105.9 WBBM.
1: One of the jurors in the Lindsey Clancy case is speaking out about the moments in the deliberation room when one juror's decision not to vote with the rest of the group led to a mistrial. ABC's Aaron Katursky talked to 25-year-old Nick Dargy, who said the juror wouldn't lean on the evidence to inform his opinion.
6: But he wouldn't engage or couldn't find something to support his view.
8: There was times he wouldn't engage, like, he'd be scrolling on his phone while people are talking to him. Yeah, things like that.
1: It comes as defense attorney Kevin Reddington filed a renewed motion to find Clancy not guilty by lack of criminal responsibility on each of the three charges. At the editor's desk today, Brad Robinson, our business editor, Andy Gersher, our writer, Joe Bartosz and Cecilia Fragakis, our assistant producer, Mirjana Hutnik, our traffic producer, Anton Peters, and our broadcast managing editor is Zach Weber. It's 2:42.
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15: 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Pre-game coverage starts at 1:30, kickoff is at 2:30. 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
1: The team behind the upcoming East of Eden series is adapting another classic novel, Lonesome Dove, which was a miniseries on CBS many decades ago, is now a new series for Netflix, which won the rights to the project based on the Pulitzer Prize-winning Western novel by Larry McMurtry. It reunites showrunners Zoe Kazan and Jeb Stuart, whose adaptation of John Steinbeck's East of Eden is set to hit the streamer in October. WBBM News Time 2:46. Time for sports, and the White Sox return to action, hosting the Pittsburgh Pirates at 6:40 tonight, holding a 2-game lead over Cleveland in the AL Central. Lefty Hagen Smith gets the start tonight, his first time pitching as a starter for the White Sox. He's been a reliever so far this year. The Cubs get a day off after dropping their fourth straight game, 8-6 in Milwaukee. Shota Imanaga takes them on tomorrow afternoon against those same Pittsburgh Pirates. They're sticking around in Chicago for a little while. The White Sox are off to St. Louis this weekend. Shells and shorts at Bears practice in Lake Forest today. The details from Rick Gregg.
12: Leading the pack when they went from stretching to drills, receiver Jahdae Walker sprinting ahead, skipping, seemingly happy as can be. And what do you know? Special teams coordinator Richard Hightower was asked about that enthusiasm just minutes before practice started.
13: He's a multiplier, you know, like he brings energy to the rest of the group. He's getting better in terms of his technique and things that he was focused on this summer and this offseason in training camp, and that's starting to show for him. So I just want guys that love football, and he loves football. He loves the process. He loves everything about it.
12: Walker also never shuts up, at least according to Caleb Williams, who laughed about that last week as he plowed through chicken wings on the Hot Ones podcast. At Hallis Hall, Rick Gregg, News Radio 105.9 WBBM.
1: Nearly 100,000 fans are expected at the Melbourne Cricket Ground for tonight's Rams 49ers game. You can see it in Chicago at 7:30. It's tomorrow morning. At least it'll be kickoff tomorrow morning in Melbourne when that game begins. A record crowd of 63,094 fans packed Soldier Field last night to see the Fire battle Inter Miami to a 1-1 draw. The result keeps the Fire unbeaten in 7 straight MLS matches heading into Sunday's home game against New England. The Bulls are going to honor the late Stacey King by wearing uniform patches and hosting a Stacey King night this upcoming season. It's 2:48, traffic and weather together on the 8s, and here's Lisa Costi.
4: On the Kennedy inbound heavy from Harlem all the way into the Jane Byrne interchange, it's 55 minutes in from O'Hare to downtown, 30 from the junction. Metro reminds you to avoid these delays. You can always take the Union Pacific Northwest line from Jefferson Park. Outbound, heavy from the Byrne interchange to Division, still dealing with that earlier crash stuck on the shoulder, and heavy from Diversity to Harlem, 48 minutes to O'Hare. Your express lanes outbound save you about 2 minutes, and every minute counts, so jump on in if you can. The I-190 O'Hare extension westbound heavy from the Tri-State to Manheim. The Eisenhower now, heavy from York Road to the Tri-State, and then Manheim to Harlem, and then Sacramento to the Jane Byrne. It's an hour in from the Jane Addams, just 34 from Manheim. Up on your delays from Damon to before First, and then Woodfield to I-90, 40 minutes to get to Manheim, and an hour to the Jane Addams. The Stevenson, 47 in from I-355 to DeSable Lakeshore Drive. Outbound, you're heavy from the Ryan to Cicero, and then Cass to Lamont. 37 to the Tri-State, 50 to I-355 from DeSable Lakeshore Drive. I-55 in Will County, a northbound slow from Route 53 to I-355, southbound from the Veterans to Joliet Road. The Dan Ryan now just 18 minutes in for you. Outbound heavy from the Jane Byrne to 18th, and then Pershing all the way to the split. It's 30 minutes to the Bishop Ford splits. I-57 inbound's okay. Outbound a little heavy from the Ryan to pass Halstead and pass I-80, making it 18 minutes from the Ryan to I-80. Bishop Ford inbound's clear. Outbound solid from 115 to Sibley. With that lane shift, it's 30 minutes to 80-94. The Tri-State, we've got slowdowns for you. Northbound from the Ram to westbound I-88 to the Eisenhower, southbound from the Benson Mill Bridge to Ogden. Next, traffic at 2:58 on News Radio 105.9 WBBM.
1: AccuWeather forecast for the rest of the afternoon. Clouds giving way to some sunshine, lower humidity, a high today of 79. And then tonight, clear to partly cloudy, lows ranging from 54 in some western suburbs to 65 at the lakefront. Tomorrow, plenty of sunshine, pleasantly warm, and a high of 83. 74 at O'Hare, 73 at the lakefront, and in Naperville, partly sunny, 74. Markets are lower. The Dow is down 342 points. The NASDAQ down 165. S&P 500 down 43. It's 2:50.
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1: The Chicago alderman, who's represented parts of the Southwest Side for more than a decade, says it's time to do something else. Matt O'Shea from the 19th Ward, which encompasses portions of Beverly and Mount Greenwood, is now the third city council member to confirm they will not run for re-election in February. The longtime Beverly resident says the demands of the job have grown since he took office 15 years ago.
0: There's essentially no time off. Even if you're on vacation, you're on the phone. You got to be accessible for your community. You got to be down at City Hall advocating, and it takes its toll.
1: He says he'll keep working hard for his constituents through the end of his term in May. U.S. producer prices increase as experts expected for the month of August.
7: The rate of wholesale inflation picked up last month after cooling earlier this summer as higher oil and gas prices stemming from the Iran war kept costs elevated. The Labor Department's producer price index, which captures inflation before it reaches consumers, rose 5.4% in August from a year ago. That was up from a 4.7% increase in July. Inflation has shown signs of easing in recent months, but it's still high. That's frustrating consumers who have been struggling with more expensive gas, groceries, clothing, and other essentials. I'm Mike Hempett.
1: Book 'em, Dano, on the big screen, potentially. Destin Daniel Cretton could be ready to make a splash with a movie version of Hawaii Five-O. The filmmaker is coming off the record-breaking success of Spider-Man Brand New Day. Not much has been revealed. The project is in the early stages of development. Of course, Hawaii Five-O starred Jack Lord. It debuted on CBS in 1968, ran for 12 seasons. A revival ran on CBS roughly 40 years later. It's 2:52.
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16: Elon Musk says his rocket and satellite company will start launching AI satellites at the end of 2027. These SpaceX satellites will use NVIDIA's technology for the AI data centers, with Musk requesting approval from the Federal Communications Commission to deploy a constellation including around 1 million satellites. Musk says he expects reaching significant scale in 2028. I'm Jason Brooks.
17: 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My husband Ryan died. 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
1: 2:53, business news. The markets are lower. The Dow is down 347 points. NASDAQ down 181. The S&P 500 down 46. Now from Bloomberg, here's John Tucker.
19: Another measure of inflation and another indication it's higher. The producer price index released this morning showed renewed pressure from rising energy prices. This is adding to the case for an interest rate hike at the Federal Reserve's meeting next week. We get another reading on inflation tomorrow at the retail level with the release of the Consumer Price Index. We are seeing those higher energy prices today. The international benchmark for oil topped $107 a barrel. Saudi Arabia reported its production plunged again with the war between the U.S. and Iran. Macy's raised its financial outlook for the year. The company has been closing underperforming stores while investing in its strongest locations. But investors, they wanted more. Shares were lower. And Elon Musk's tunneling startup, Boring Company, has raised $3 billion in fresh funding with major backing from the United Arab Emirates. The funding, an important move for Boring, which has spent years trying to turn Musk's vision of high-speed underground transit into reality. And with business at 23 and 53 and in the noon business hour, from the Bloomberg Newsroom, John Tucker, News Radio, 105.9 WBBM.
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1: Sacramento, the Jane Burn. It's an hour in from the Jane Addams. It's an hour heading back out, but your delays from Damon to First and Woodfield to I-90. The Stevenson now heavy from Lamont Road to Route 83 and First to Kedzie. 48 minutes in for you from I-355 to DeSava Lakeshore Drive. Outbound's a 50-minute trip for you. The Dan Ryan now 18 minutes in. It's 30 going back out. I-57 doing well inbound. Outbound, you're heavy from the Ryan to pass Halstead. It's 18 minutes to I-80. The Bishop Ford now we're looking at 13 minutes in, just 30 on your outbound side. Your next traffic at 3:08 on News Radio 105.9 WBBM.
2: AccuWeather forecast for the rest of the afternoon. Clouds giving way to some sunshine, lower humidity, and a high of 79. 74 right now at 2:59.
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2: Coming up in the next half hour on News Radio WBBM, Republicans in the Illinois House call for a series of ethics reforms in Springfield.
4: This is Mike Krauser. Indiana's top utility regulator says an investigation into NIPSCO outages last month is moving forward. A consumer advocate says the agency has no teeth.
2: A federal judge blocks attempts from the White House to limit mail-in voting. More on the way from ABC News. Sports. The White Sox host the Pittsburgh Pirates on the south side. The Cubs are off. Business. The markets are lower. The Dow is down 327 points. NASDAQ down 173. S&P 500 down 45. 74 degrees right now at O'Hare under partly sunny skies. Going up to a sunny 79. ABC News is next. It's 3 o'clock.
5: From ABC News, I'm Wayne Cabot. Money is on the minds of Americans, with President Trump offering dividends, as he calls them, to all adults, $5,000, but only if Republicans win both houses of Congress in November. Democrats call it a straight-up bribe. Representative Madeline Dean of Pennsylvania saying we're too deep in debt to add another trillion or so.
6: Here's the president who racked up another $4 trillion as a result of the big, beautiful bill. Republicans are complicit in that. So to the point where we are $40 trillion in debt. And then last night, he dangles this promise of a $5,000 payoff for voting for him and Republicans. That would add another trillion or two.
5: Price pressure is evident in new inflation numbers. The producer price index jumping today from 4.7% in July to 5.4 now, and that's making government bonds more expensive. It's adding red ink to Wall Street. The S&P right now closing lower for a fourth straight day. One more thing scaring investors: oil prices. Brent crude hitting 108 a barrel right now, and gasoline prices jumping a nickel or more every day the past few days.
7: We're seeing these prices the highest they've been since late May, and gas prices since the start of the war up $1.33. But the timeline that the president is now outlining in response to questions from our Mary Bruce yesterday should not give Americans optimism that things are going to improve anytime soon. He said yesterday he doesn't think the war is going to end until after the midterm election.
5: ABC's Karen Travers at the White House. Gas hit $4.27 a gallon today, diesel at $5.97, and now Iran may have more control of shipping, with the Houthis seizing a port on the Red Sea today. A court today blocked President Trump from changing mail-in ballots so close to the election, and the Supreme Court told Missouri, throw out the new congressional map that favors Republicans. 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
5: 3:03, it is Thursday, the 10th day of September. Good afternoon. Thanks for joining us today and tuning in. I'm Lisa Fielding. We have partly sunny skies, 75 degrees, a beautiful day today. Clouds giving way to some sun, lowering humidity, and we can feel the difference, right, folks, with a high of 80. Another beautiful day tomorrow. The AccuWeather 5-day forecast coming up for you at 3:15. But first at 3, we begin with a call for change in Springfield. The latest allegations of wrongdoing involving current and former Illinois state lawmakers has one lawmaker taking a closer look at public corruption of the past. Here's WBBM political editor Jeff Buchholz.
6: It's time to restore accountability and clean up state government.
7: Southern Illinois House Republican Patrick Windhorst says the sexual misconduct investigation that led to the resignation of Plainfield Democrat Harry Benton and federal fraud allegations against Champaign area Democrat Carol Ammons are just the latest signs that more needs to be done to address bad actors in government.
6: The issue of public corruption is too serious and too pervasive for legislative action to wait any longer.
7: He and other Republicans say their proposals giving the legislative inspector general the power to force people to testify and giving voters the ability to recall lawmakers would do just that. Democratic House Speaker Emmanuel Chris Welch says he's committed to improving the process for investigating lawmaker misconduct, but has not publicly spelled out how he intends to do that. Jeff Buchholz, News Radio 105.9. WBBM.
5: And we've asked Speaker Welch's office to talk to us about the Republicans' proposals and his planned changes for investigating future misconduct. Last month's storms in Indiana left thousands without power for weeks. Now, the Indiana Utility Regulatory Commission is moving forward with an investigation into NIPSCO following the storm-related power outages.
8: The IURC chairman, Anthony Swinger, says they'll look at NIPSCO's preparations and response.
9: We are required to take a balanced view of the company's concerns and actions along with the concerns that have been raised by customers.
8: Kerwin Olson is the executive director of the Citizens Action Coalition.
10: The regulators, the folks that are there, whose job it is to hold the investor-owned utilities accountable, don't even possess the legal authority to fine those entities for misbehavior or violations of the law.
8: The IURC chairman asked if that should change, said it's something worth considering. NIPSCO has been accused of not keeping up with vegetation management, tree trimming, which the company denies. Mike Krauser, News Radio, 105.9 WBBM.
5: Well, here's a shocking statistic. Nearly 4,000 drivers in Illinois were caught speeding in one day. That's according to the Illinois Association of Chiefs of Police, which just unveiled the results of this year's Speed Awareness Day campaign. Here's Illinois State Police Captain Matt Wurzbinski.
11: Our goal is straightforward. Reduce crashes, save lives.
5: Nearly 130 agencies across the state participated in this year's initiative. In health news, travelers in a busy part of Chicago may have been exposed to measles.
12: The city's Department of Public Health has learned of a confirmed case of measles at Union Station last month. The exact date and time the out-of-state traveler was there is unclear, though officials say they believe it was between August 27th after 8 p.m. and the 28th. Anybody in or around Union Station in that time frame now being encouraged to monitor themselves for rash, fever, cough, or other symptoms of measles, which can take several weeks to pop up. CDPH also reminding residents the measles, mumps, rubella vaccine is available at the city's immunization clinics free of charge. Andy Day, News Radio, 105.9 WBBM.
5: A downtown office building is the site of a touching tribute 25 years after the September 11th attacks.
13: At the Aon Center at 200 East Randolph, there are rows of time.

0: The American flags in the grass, surrounded by larger flags that reach up into the sky. 176 employees of Aon, an insurance broker, were killed at the World Trade Center in New York City on September 11, 2001. Sophia Gabrielson found a quiet spot in the shadow of the flags.
1: I think it is a reminder of the things in life that we all, I think, hold for granted, especially coming off of busy summers, but it's a reminder to slow down, appreciate our first responders, the people who are serving our country.
0: Brink Miller was also admiring the flags.
2: I think it's a touching monument. 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
3: Mr. Miller, do you remember the attacks?
2: I do not. I was three at the time, so I only remember the post-9/11 world.
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4: Here's 308 traffic and weather together on the 8th, now sponsored by the Forest Preserves of Cook County and in for Neil today. Good afternoon, Lisa Costi.
5: Good afternoon, Lisa. We're dealing with a crash now on Route 53 northbound. You are just jammed from the Jane Addams to Northwest Highway. That crash blocking a lane southbound on Route 53. You're heavy from Rand to Kirchhoff. Looking at your tollways, the tri-state northbound heavy from the ramp to westbound I-88 to the Eisenhower, southbound from the Bensonville Bridge to Ogden, and then the 82nd Street Toll Plaza to pass 95th. The Jane Addams eastbound, tight from Roselle to Route 53, westbound from Arlington Heights Road to Route 53. The Reagan now eastbound heavy from York Road to the northbound tri-state. The Veterans, just a delay for you southbound from the Army Trail Toll Plaza to North Avenue, and then again a delay at I-88. The Eden's now 27 minutes in. Your heavy Peterson to the Junction outbound, no problem. The Kennedy inbound, heavy from Harlem to the Jane Byrne Interchange. 55 in from O'Hare. It's 51 heading back out to O'Hare. Jumping those express lanes outbound. They'll save you about 3 minutes. The I-190 O'Hare extension eastbound heavy from Bessie Coleman Drive to the Tri-State, westbound from the Tri-State to Mannheim. The Eisenhower, not getting much better, unfortunately. You're heavy from York Road to the Tri-State and then Mannheim to Harlem and then Sacramento to the Jane Byrne. It adds up to an hour three in from the Jane Addams to downtown. Outbound, slightly better. We're talking an hour two out to the Jane Addams. The Stevenson, 50 minutes in from I-355. It's a 50-minute ride out to the Veterans Tollway. The Dan Ryan now 20 minutes in. You're heavy from the Stevenson to the Jane Byrne Interchange. Outbound delays from the Byrne Interchange to 18th and Pershing all the way to the split, 32 minutes out for you. From the Metro Traffic Center, your next traffic at 318 on News Radio 105.9 WBBM.
4: All right, Lisa, thanks for the rest of today. Clouds giving way to some sun with lowering humidity with a high near 80. Clear to partly cloudy tonight. Lows between 54 and 65. A beautiful day tomorrow. Plenty of sunshine with a high of 83. 75 now at O'Hare, 76 Aurora, 72 Lakefront. Dow, S&P, and the Nasdaq book the fourth straight day of losses. The Dow down 316. It's 310.
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4: It is 311. Well, cooler weather in the last couple of days made it a great night to be outside in the Chicago area, and millions of migratory birds took advantage.
9: Birdcast, a migration forecasting site run by university scientists, estimates 10 million birds flew through Chicago from sunset to sunrise. Annette Price, director of Chicago Bird Collision Monitors, has been hearing about the ones that flew.

0: flew into windows,
1: trying to find a place to rest and restore themselves after having flown all night from whatever northern destination they come from. They're down on the ground, and we're getting called by people walking to work, people who see them at their homes, on their balconies.
0: Many of the birds are passing through from Canada on their trek ahead of winter.
1: The Swainson's thrushes that we're finding in huge numbers right now are the thrush that flies the furthest. They go all the way to South America.
0: She and other volunteers who document collisions and collect wounded birds for rehab want the city to require all new buildings use bird-friendly designs. Nancy Hardy, News Radio 105.9 WBBM.
2: Bucktown residents can now weigh in on the renaming of a park off the 606 after a local artist.
3: A 45-day public comment period has begun for the potential renaming of Park No. 567, which sits on Milwaukee Avenue along the 606's Bloomingdale Trail, after acclaimed local artist Don't Fret. Don't Fret was born and raised in Wicker Park and is known for his wheat-paste characters, drawings, and musings that he placed on city streets and buildings. He died in April of 2025. The Chicago Park District Board of Commissioners advanced a measure this week to start the public comment period. Following a review of the feedback, the proposal will formally be presented to the Park District Board for final approval. Carolina Garibe, News Radio 105.9 WBBM.
2: We're learning more about the man who was pushed to his death from a moving Red Line train on the city's south side. The Cook County Medical Examiner's Office has identified him as 29-year-old Kyle Bickham. Police say Bickham got into some kind of fight with three people who then pushed him from the train on Monday afternoon. He died at the scene. A homicide investigation remains underway. And good news today for grocery stores who have struggled or closed up shop in recent years. Governor Pritzker announces over $26 million in grant money for the Illinois Grocery Initiative, which will go toward new, existing, and closed stores. Most of the funds can be used for new construction, renovation, and operational costs. As for the Grocery Rescue Program, it aims to reopen grocery stores that have closed within the last year, especially those in food deserts. Beautiful day tomorrow. How does the weekend play out? We're going to check in with AccuWeather coming up. It's 314.
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2: 315, the AccuWeather 5-day forecast sponsored by Four Seasons Heating, Air Conditioning, Plumbing, Sewer, and Electric. And here's meteorologist Brian Thompson.
6: Yeah, Lisa, brightening up pretty nicely across much of the area now, especially from Chicago and points northwest. In fact, some places just totally sunny now in the northwest suburbs. We are still seeing a fair amount of clouds across the southern suburbs, northwest Indiana, but over the next few hours, these clouds will continue to move on out. So clouds give way to some sun. The humidity much lower this afternoon, feeling pretty nice right now, a high of 79. Clear to partly cloudy tonight. Lows range from 54 in some western suburbs to 65 at the lakefront. A little warmer tomorrow, still not that humid, though, with a good deal of sunshine, high 83. Humidity does come up on Saturday, a warm day with some sun. One or two spots could see an afternoon shower or storm. It looks like a lot of us stay dry, though. Saturday's high 82. Humidity comes back down Sunday, partly sunny, high 77. The chance for a thunderstorm on Monday with clouds and some sun, high again 77. 75 right now at O'Hare and at Midway, 76 in Naperville, 73 at the lakefront. We're going up to 79. I'm AccuWeather meteorologist Brian Thompson.
2: All right, Brian, thank you. 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
7: Good afternoon, Lisa. The Bears are just days away from kicking off their season versus the Panthers in Carolina. Offensive coordinator Press Taylor says new center Garrett Bradbury has impressed them since joining the team.
8: Garrett has earned a lot of trust coming in here, and the way he's commanded the huddle, the way he's commanded line of scrimmage, our communication aspect, the way he does things, he's very loud, very vocal, very confident, but also very intelligent.
7: As for the injury report for the Bears today up at Hallis Hall, backup quarterback Tyson Bagent missed practice for the second day in a row with a back injury. Roma Dunze, Ozzie Trapillo, and Xavier Woods were all limited. Joe Tooney and Grady Jarrett had veteran days off. White Sox try and avoid being swept at home by the Pirates tonight down at Wrigley Field. Lefty pitching prospect Hagen Smith will make his first career start for the Sox. He's had a .56 ERA and 10 appearances out of the bullpen so far in his young MLB career. First pitch at 6:40 on the south side. The Cubs have the day off after being swept up in Milwaukee to start the week. They'll get back at it tomorrow afternoon versus the Pirates. And the second game of the NFL season is tonight, a historic one, the first ever game in Australia. It's between the Rams and 49ers. Kickoff at 7:35. You can hear Westwood One's coverage of the game on 104.3 The Score. With sports at 16 and 46, I'm 104.3 The Score's Adam Szczesinski on News Radio 105.9 WBBM.
2: All right, Adam, thank you. 318 traffic now sponsored by Shaw's Crab House. 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
9: On Route 53 northbound, you're jammed from the Jane Addams to Northwest Highway. We've got a crash in a lane there, southbound heavy Palatine Road to Kirchhoff. Some delays in Northwest Indiana for now. 8094 westbound, you're slow from I-65 to Broadway and then Klein to Kennedy Avenue. Eastbound heavy spots from Klein to I-65 with a lane shift happening there. On the Edens now, 30 minutes in, you're heavy past 2E to the junction. Outbound's just fine. The Kennedy inbound, it's an hour from O'Hare to downtown. 30 from the junction. Outbound, you're looking at 51 minutes to O'Hare. You're 2 minutes faster in the express lane, so jump in if you can. I-190 O'Hare extension, eastbound heavy from Bessie Coleman Drive to the Tri-State. Westbound from the Tri-State to Mannheim. The Eisenhower now heavy from York to the Tri-State and then Mannheim to Harlem and Sacramento to the Jane Burn. We're now an hour 10 in from the Jane Addams to downtown. Hang in there. Outbound, you're heavy from the Burn Interchange all the way to 25th and then Higgins to I-90. It's an hour 5 to get to the Jane Addams. The Stevenson inbound's a 50-minute ride from I-355 to DeSable Lakeshore Drive. Delays from Lamont to the Tri-State and first to Kedzie. Outbound, heavy from the Ryan to Cicero and then Cass to Lamont Road. It's 50 minutes to I-355. I-55 in Will County, northbound slow from Route 53 to 355, southbound from 355 to Joliet Road. The Dan Ryan now heavy from the Stevenson Inn to the Jane Burn, 20 minutes in for you. Outbound, you're heavy from the Burn Interchange to 18th and 47th all the way to the split, 33 minutes on your outbound trip. I-57 doing well, inbound, outbound, you're heavy from the Ryan to past Halstead and then past I-80. It's 18 minutes from the Ryan to I-80. The Bishop Ford inbound's clear. Outbound, you're solid from 115th to past Sibley with that lane shift there. 32 minutes now to 80-94. DeSable Lakeshore Drive, northbound heavy Roosevelt to Monroe and Navy Pier to Chicago Avenue, southbound from North Ave to Chicago and tight through Grant Park. 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
2: All right, Lisa, thank you. Clouds giving way to some sun today, but the humidity is lower and we can feel it. Right, girls? If you've got a good hair day today, that's why, with a high of 80. Clear to partly cloudy tonight. Lows between 54 and 65. And tomorrow, plenty of sunshine again for our Friday with a high of 83. Right now, we have 75 degrees at both airports, 72 lakefront. We have northeast winds at 8 miles an hour. Stocks in the red once again. It's 320. Our top story this hour, a 15-year-old boy charged with multiple felonies for an April shooting in Woodlawn that killed another teenage boy and seriously injured a teen girl. WBBM's Terry Keschner is going to have that story for us coming up at 3:31. Metra wants students to design a safety superhero.
10: Metra is holding its 20th annual safety competition, and it wants area students to design a safety superhero. The goal is for the hero to teach others how to be safe when they are near trains or tracks. Students that are kindergarten through fourth grade are encouraged to submit a hand-drawn poster. Fifth grade through 12th can submit either something hand-drawn, or they can come up with digital artwork. Metra says the digital art will be judged in a separate category. The first place winner of the contest gets a $500 gift card, and it will also be featured in Metra's upcoming safety calendar. You still have time to design your entry. They have to be submitted by mid-February. 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
2: The restaurant group behind the Kelsey Mahomes Steakhouse is making its Chicago debut. Noble 33 plans to open an American brasserie at the corner of Clark and Illinois early next year. Cranes reports the upcoming restaurant will focus on elevated comfort food and nostalgic dishes. Noble 33 is also developing an upscale Mexican restaurant in Fulton Market, which is set to open sometime next year. We're going to check in with some more business news, plus the latest on Wall Street coming up next. It's 3:22.
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12: Don't expect airfares to get any cheaper anytime soon. Travel experts tell Bloomberg airfares are expected to stay elevated for longer, with oil today rising above $102 a barrel. That's the highest in 4 months. And that's dashing hopes for a lot of travelers looking to book a cheap flight over the Christmas and New Year's holidays. After seeing blowout sales of its weight loss meds Zepbound and Mounjaro, Eli Lilly has begun laying the groundwork for a broader move into focusing on women's health. That means developing and acquiring drugs to treat bone conditions and endometriosis. Days after New York City's public schools banned AI until high school, the software giant Microsoft struck a deal with the American Federation of Teachers Union, promising to abide by 10 core principles to continue using AI in schools, including clear communication with parents, minimal data collection, and a ban on using students to train AI. And Toyota, aiming to get more younger people interested in driving, putting out a $2,500 go-kart, small enough to fit inside a minivan, but it's only on sale in Japan, at least for now. With business at 23 and 53 from the Bloomberg Newsroom, Tom Busby, News Radio 105.9 WBBM.
2: We'll check in with traffic and weather with Lisa Costi coming up next.
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1: On Route 53 northbound, you're still heavy from the Jane Addams to Northwest Highway. We're getting rid of that earlier crash. Has been cleared out of the way. Of course, if you got eyes on anything, be a good tipster for us on the WBBM Mercedes-Benz of Hoffman Estates traffic tip line at 855-780-ROAD. Always appreciate our tipsters. Southbound on Route 53, you're heavy from Palatine to Kirchhoff. The Edens now heavy from 280 to the junction, 30 minutes in for you from Lake Cook. Outbound, no problems. The Kennedy heavy from Cumberland all the way to downtown. It's an hour in from O'Hare, 30 from the junction. Outbound type from the Burn Interchange to the Ohio Street Feeder, and then Fullerton up to Harlem, 33 to Montrose, 51 to O'Hare. Your express lanes outbound should save you about 2 minutes. The Highway 90 O'Hare extension, eastbound heavy from Bessie Coleman Drive to the Tri-State. Westbound from the Tri-State to Mannheim, you've got delays. The Eisenhower now heavy from Higgins to Route 390 and then York to Harlem and Sacramento to the Jane Burn. It all adds up to an hour 10 in from the Jane Addams. Just 42 from Mannheim. Outbound heavy from the Burn Interchange all the way to 25th. And then before Higgins to I-90, we're looking at an hour 7 to the Jane Addams. The Stevenson now 50 minutes in from I-355 to DeSable Lakeshore Drive. It's 35 from the Tri-State. Outbound, you're heavy from the Ryan to Cicero and then Cass to Lamont Road. 37 to the Tri-State. It's 50 as well out to I-355 from DeSable Lakeshore Drive. I-55 in Will County, northbound type from Route 53 to I-355, southbound delays from 355 to Joliet Road. The Dan Ryan now heavy from 35th in to the Jane Burn, 23 minutes in. Your express lanes inbound are actually 2 minutes slower, so maybe stay in the locals. Outbound, you're heavy from the Burn Interchange to before 18th, and then Pershing all the way to the split. It's 35 minutes out to the Bishop Ford. I-57 now, 17-minute trip for you inbound. Outbound, it's 18-minute ride. The Bishop Ford inbound, a little slow from 103rd to the Ryan. Outbound, solid from 115th to pass Sibley with that lane shift there, slowing things down. That long-term road work, it's 30 minutes to 80-94. DeSable Lakeshore Drive, northbound heavy from Roosevelt to Monroe, and then Navy Pier to Chicago Avenue, southbound heavy from North Ave to Chicago Avenue, and then through Grant Park and a little tap of the brakes, 53rd to 57th. Your next traffic at 338 on News Radio 105.9 WBBM.
0: All right, Lisa, partly sunny skies, 75 degrees at 312.
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0: 3:30. Good afternoon. I'm Lisa Fielding. Here are the top stories on News Radio WBBM.
3: This is Terry Keschner. A teenager is charged with murder and another teen's death on the South Side.
0: Another Chicago alderman decides not to seek re-election. President Trump suffers a loss over mail-in voting. And a juror from the Lindsey Clancy trial talks exclusively to ABC News. In business.
4: Another day of losses on Wall Street as oil topped $102 a barrel. The Dow down 317 points. The NASDAQ lost 172. The S&P lower by 45. I'm Tom Busby at Bloomberg.
0: 75 degrees, partly sunny skies at 331. Topping our news this half hour, a 15-year-old boy has been charged with murder in the shooting death of another teenager. WBBM's Terry Keschner has the details.
3: Chicago police say a 16-year-old boy and a 16-year-old girl were shot at a bus stop. It happened at 63rd and Stony Island. This was back on April 15th. The boy, identified as Eric Billups, died. The girl survived. The bus stop is right near Hyde Park Academy, where Billups was a student. Reports say the shooting may have stemmed from an argument at school. The 15-year-old boy charged in the shooting, whose name has not been released, was arrested on Wednesday, not far from the site of that deadly shooting. Terry Keschner, News Radio 105.9 WBBM.
0: In political news, the list of Chicago aldermen not seeking re-election in February is growing.
5: 16 years in the council is enough.
6: Far South Side Alderman Matt O'Shea says he's decided not to seek a fifth term as the representative of the 19th Ward in Beverly and Morgan Park after talking to his family about the demands of the job and his growing frustration at the reluctance of many colleagues to find common ground on what he calls the city's most pressing issues.
5: It's increasingly more difficult to accomplish things. That does take its toll.
6: He's now at least the third city council member to announce he's not seeking re-election, following Southwest Siders Marty Quinn and Mike Rodriguez. O'Shea says he's endorsing his chief of staff as his successor and insists he'll still be on the job through the end of his term in May.
5: I'll leave it all on the field.
6: Jeff Buckles, News Radio 105.9 WBBM.
0: A member of the Illinois National Guard who serves overseas on counterterrorism efforts has died in a car crash 2 hours from his home in the northwest suburbs.
7: The Illinois Army National Guard says Specialist Aiden Rotek was driving on Route 40 near Manlis in western Illinois Sunday night when he hit a guardrail and died. The 21-year-old was heading home to Carpentersville from a community outreach event. Commander Lenny Williams describes Rotek as the epitome of a National Guard soldier, answering the call to our nation's defense while also being a part of the community where he served. Rotek spent about a year in the Horn of Africa starting in the fall of 2024, protecting U.S. infrastructure. Nancy Hardy, News Radio 105.9 WBBM.
0: 3:33 around the nation now. The first ever two-day Republican midterm convention wraps up tonight. It follows President Trump's keynote address for attendees last night, where he told voters that he's on the ballot. ABC's Rachel Scott is following.
8: The president's still trying to sell this economic message and talk about what he's done for the American people. He also said that he plans to get out in every single battleground state. That's another thing that I heard from him. There are major questions about whether or not some of these Republicans even want President Trump there in some of those battleground states, notably missing Susan Collins of Maine, Dan Sullivan of Alaska. Those are two senators that are running in very competitive races this midterm election that could decide the control of the Senate.
0: The president also promised a $5,000 check to every American adult if the GOP keeps control of Congress in November. However, the most recent Census Bureau figures indicate there are just over 245 million U.S. citizens in America, which means it would cost over $1 trillion. That would also have to be approved by Congress. Well, an appeals court rejects the president's mail-in balloting restrictions.
9: A federal appeals court has handed President Trump a loss on mail voting. The panel is refusing to lift a district court decision banning the Postal Service from implementing the president's executive order limiting voting by mail. The appeals panel move comes even as the Supreme Court considers the same case. Election officials warn it's impossible to comply with terms the Postal Service has laid out for delivering mail ballots, especially as some states have already started sending ballots for the pivotal midterm elections. Sagar Magani, Washington.
0: One of the jurors in the Lindsey Clancy case speaking out about the moments in the deliberation room when one juror's decision to not vote with the rest of the group led to the mistrial. ABC's Aaron Katursky talked to 25-year-old Nick Durgy, who said the juror wouldn't explain his position.
10: There was several times I would ask him to show us like evidence or, you know, describe a witness testimony that helped to prove what he was saying, and he couldn't.
0: It comes as defense attorney Kevin Reddington filed a renewed motion to find Clancy not guilty by lack of criminal responsibility on each of the three charges. A widow is the latest person to file a wrongful death lawsuit after an Amazon cargo plane crashed and killed five people at Miami International Airport. She's suing Amazon, the plane's operators, and others over alleged pilot errors, safety failures, and problems with a 32-year-old aircraft. Yoel Rodriguez Naranjo was driving the van when the jet struck it on Sunday. He and four other members of the aircraft cleaning crew were killed. Two co-workers remain hospitalized. The NTSB continues to investigate. Well, the results of this year's Illinois Speed Awareness Day campaign are out.
11: More than 100 police agencies submitted results, and in one day in July, the 22nd, they wrote nearly 4,000 speeding tickets statewide and made hundreds of arrests for various reasons. Eric Barden is the association president and the police chief in Zion.
12: We have heard drivers offer many reasons for speeding. Some say they are running late, believe the speed limit is unreasonable, or simply keeping up with the flow of traffic. Others admit that speeding is just the preferred way of driving.
11: This was the 10th year for the Speed Awareness Campaign. Results have varied since then. Scott Christensen with the association notes that COVID created bad driving habits. People weren't getting pulled over as much, and those habits continue today. Mike Krauser, News Radio, 105.9 WBBM.
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2: 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In Lakemoore, the Woodman's on Belvedere and Highway 12 has gas for $3.99. If you see a low price, let us know. 312-409-4277. It's 3:38. Time for traffic. Here's Lisa Costi.
3: On the Edens, we're heavy from Tower Road now to Skokie Boulevard and then past Tui to the junction. 35 minutes in from Lake Cook to the junction. The Kennedy inbound heavy from Cumberland all the way to the Jane Byrne interchange. Just an hour three in from O'Hare. 30 from the junction. Outbound heavy from the Byrne interchange to the Ohio Street feeder. And then North Avenue to Harlem. 53 out to O'Hare. Express lanes outbound now moving the same as the locals. The I-190 O'Hare extension. Eastbound heavy from Bessie Coleman Drive to the Tri-State. No problems westbound. The Eisenhower just building and building. You're heavy from Higgins to Route 390. And then York to Harlem and Sacramento to the Jane Byrne interchange. It's an hour 13 in from the Jane Addams. Outbound, you're heavy from the Byrne interchange to 25th. And then Higgins to I-90. It's an hour 8 to I-90. The Stevenson now, heavy from Lamont to the Tri-State. And then in spots from Lake Ranger up to Kedzie. 50 minutes in from I-355 to DeSable Lakeshore Drive. Outbound, you're heavy from the Ryan to Central. And in spots from Lake Ranger Road to Cass. It's an hour out to the Veterans Tollway. I-55 in Will County, northbound heavy from Route 53 to I-355, southbound from 355 to Joliet Road. The Dan Ryan now, inbound heavy from 31st to the Jane Byrne Interchange, 22 minutes in. Your express lanes inbound now are 2 minutes faster if you want to jump on in. Outbound, you're heavy from the Byrne Interchange before 18th and Pershing to the Split. It's 35 minutes out to I-57. I-57 inbound slow from 111 to Halstead, 17 minutes in. Outbound heavy from the Ryan to past Halstead and past I-80, it's 18 minutes out to I-80. Your next traffic is at 3:48 on News Radio 105.9 WBBM.
4: WBBM AccuWeather will continue to see increasing amounts of sunshine through the rest of this afternoon with lower humidity, a high of 79. Clear to partly cloudy tonight. Lows will range from 54 in some western suburbs to 65 at the lakefront. Plenty of sun tomorrow. A warm afternoon. Not that humid, though. A high of 83. The humidity will be a little higher on Saturday with some sun and the chance for an afternoon thunderstorm in a few spots. Saturday's high 82. Most areas, though, will stay dry. 75 degrees at O'Hare at a midway right now. 76 in Aurora. 73 at the lakefront going up to 79. I'm AccuWeather meteorologist Brian Thompson.
2: On Market Watch today, another day in the red. The Dow down 316, S&P off 45, and the NASDAQ down 172. It is 340. The next book has been chosen for the Chicago Public Library's One Book, One Chicago program.
5: The 2026 selection for the program is Samantha Harvey's Booker Prize-winning novel, Orbital, which follows a day in the life of six astronauts and cosmonauts from around the world on a final space station mission. Harvey will deliver a virtual keynote speech November. The library is also partnering with the Adler Planetarium on a series of events around the book. As the library's annual program turns 25, this year's One Book, One Chicago program will also feature a children's book for the first time. Carolina Garibay, News Radio 105.9 WBBM.
2: Well, call it moonlighting, freelancing, or income stacking, millions of Americans are taking on extra work outside of their regular jobs.
6: Even before 1975, do the hustle! Americans were side hustling to earn extra cash.
7: The income from the day job may not be enough to meet groceries and housing and insurance and everything else.
6: Nick Loper runs a YouTube channel called Side Hustle Nation. It says the average moonlighter picks up $1,100 per month, but he cautions,
7: you've got to find the balance that works for you, that does reset and recharge your batteries.
6: One estimate says nearly 4 in 10 Americans are working a side hustle. Jim Ryan, ABC News.
2: Well, if you think August was extra hot, you weren't imagining things.
8: The European Climate Service Copernicus says Earth just sweltered through its hottest month ever. Worldwide temperatures averaged just above 62.5 degrees Fahrenheit in August, matching the all-time mark set in July 2023.
9: This summer is also the warmest summer on record, so we've seen an exceptional few months.
8: Samantha Burgess with Copernicus.
9: Every fraction of a degree of warming increases the likelihood of extremes becoming more intense, more frequent, and longer lasting.
8: A reflection that
9: our climate system is really operating well outside the range we would have expected just a decade ago.
8: And Burgess adds, we have been seeing and feeling the climate change.

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1: Hospitals being overwhelmed, roads melting, train lines buckling. And the reality is we will get more of these conditions that we've seen this summer.
0: I'm Ben Thomas.
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3: This November 3rd, the midterm election is more than politics. 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Pritzker takes on Bailey for governor, and Stratton takes on Tracy in the Senate. 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
2: Well, we told you before, scientists say August was the hottest month on record worldwide, blowing way past a key climate threshold. Experts say the extremely high temperatures were due to a combination of human-caused climate change and a supersized El Nino, a climate pattern that causes warmer than average ocean temperatures. And Bon Appetit has named its best new restaurants for 2026. Here in Chicago, their one pick was Creepy's, a classic French bistro in the West Loop. Reviewers say the restaurant, quote, charts charming new territory beyond the stereotypes. 3:46, time for sports now, sponsored by McGrath Acura of downtown Chicago. And here's Adam Szyszynski.

0: Just a few days left before the Bears kick off the season versus the Panthers in Carolina. The injury report today from Hallis Hall, Rome Odunze, Ozzie Trapillo, and Xavier Woods were all limited. Backup quarterback Tyson Bagent missed practice for the second day in a row with a back injury. The White Sox are at home versus the Pirates again tonight. They're trying to avoid being swept. Hagan Smith will make his first career start for the Southsiders. Sox leading AL Central over Cleveland is at 2 games. First pitch at 6:40 at Raid Field. The Cubs have the day off after they got swept in Milwaukee to start the week. They're back at it tomorrow afternoon. They're going to be at home against the Pirates. And the Rams and 49ers face off in Melbourne, Australia tonight. It's the first ever NFL game in Australia. Kickoff at 6:35. With sports at 16 and 46, I'm 104.3 The Score's Adam Stasinski on News Radio 105.9 WBBM.
1: All right, Adam, thank you. Talk in a half hour, 3:48. Time for traffic now. How are things moving, Lisa Costi?
2: Well, they're moving a little slow, as you can imagine, especially when we're talking about the Kennedy for right now. Inbound, you're heavy from Cumberland to all the way to the Jane Byrne Interchange. So it's an hour 5 in from O'Hare, 30 from the junction. Outbound's a 54-minute ride for you to O'Hare. Your express lane's outbound, not getting any relief there, so entirely up to you which way you want to go. The I-190 O'Hare extension eastbound heavy from Bessie Coleman to the Tri-State westbound's okay. The Eisenhower just jammed from Higgins to Route 390 and then York to Harlan, and then again from Sacramento to the Jane Byrne. You're creeping along at an hour 13 in from the Jane Adams. 43 from Mannheim. Outbound delays from the Byrne Interchange all the way to 25th. You're heavy 46 minutes just to Mannheim, and then you're heavy Higgins to I-90. So now you're looking at an hour 10 to the Jane Adams. The Stevenson also kind of creeping along here. You're heavy from Lamont to the Tri-State, and then in spots from LaGrange Road to Kedzie. 50 minutes in now from I-355 to DeSable Lakeshore Drive. Outbound, you're heavy from the Ryan to Central, and then in spots from LaGrange Road to Cass. Looking at an hour out to the Veterans Tollway. I-55 in Will County, northbound heavy from Route 53 to I-355, southbound from 355 to Joliet Road. The Dan Ryan heavy pass 31st to the Jane Byrne Interchange. 22 minutes in. Your express lane's inbound. Save you about 2 minutes if you want to jump in. Outbound, you're heavy from the Byrne Interchange to 18th, and then Pershing all the way to the split. Now 35 minutes just to get to the split. I-57 inbounds a 17-minute trip, 18 on your outbound side. The Bishop Ford inbounds, okay, a little slow back passing 103rd. Outbound, though, solid from 115th to past Sibley with that lane shift, 28 minutes to 80-94. Your next traffic at 3:58 on News Radio 105.9 WBBM.
3: WBBM AccuWeather. We still have some lingering clouds in some southern suburbs and across northwest Indiana, but clouds will continue to give way to sunshine through the rest of this afternoon with lower humidity, a high of 79. Clear to partly cloudy tonight, lows as cool as the mid-50s in some western suburbs, about 65 for a low at the lakefront, then sunny and pretty warm tomorrow, high 83. 75 degrees at O'Hare and at Midway right now, 76 in Naperville, 73 at the lakefront, going up to 79. I'm AccuWeather meteorologist Brian Thompson.
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1: After taking a year off, a football tradition returns to the lakefront this weekend.
5: Mississippi Valley State takes on Lincoln University at Soldier Field this weekend. It's the Chicago Football Classic, an annual tradition in which two historically black colleges or universities play a game at Soldier Field. The game was started back in 1997. Organizers had a goal of encouraging high school students to be their best in school and also in sports. The organization behind the game has given out more than $1 million in scholarships since 2020 alone. Tickets can be purchased at ChicagoFootballClassic.org. 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
1: Some news from around the world. There's a possibility that North Korea's leader may have a son.
6: South Korea's spy agency has said it's still trying to find out if North Korean leader Kim Jong-un has a son. On Thursday, South Korea's National Intelligence Service said it's still not clear if the apparent heir to Kim's leadership, his daughter Kim Joo-ae, has an elder brother. But the agency said that under the current circumstances, he cannot be his father's heir even if he exists. Kim's daughter, Kim Joo-ae, is believed to be around 13 and appears to be in line to take over North Korea's leadership. Since late 2022, she's accompanied Kim to numerous high-profile events, including missile launches and military parades. I'm Karen Shamas.
1: We're going to check in live with Bloomberg coming up next. 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
8: Elon Musk says his rocket and satellite company will start launching AI satellites at the end of 2027. The SpaceX satellites will use NVIDIA's technology for the AI data centers, with Musk requesting approval from the Federal Communications

0: Communications Commission to deploy a constellation including around 1 million satellites. Musk says he expects reaching significant scale in 2028. I'm Jason Brooks.
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3: 353 stocks in the red once again. They booked their fourth straight day of losses. 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
4: Well, don't expect airfares to get any cheaper anytime soon. Travel experts tell Bloomberg airfares are expected to stay elevated for longer, with oil today rising above $102 a barrel. That's the highest in 4 months. And that's dashing hopes for a lot of travelers looking to book a cheap flight over the Christmas and New Year's holidays. After seeing blowout sales of its weight loss meds Zepbound and Mounjaro, Eli Lilly has begun laying the groundwork for a broader move into focusing on women's health. That means developing and acquiring drugs to treat bone conditions and endometriosis. Days after New York City's public schools banned AI until high school, the software giant Microsoft struck a deal with the American Federation of Teachers Union, promising to abide by 10 core principles to continue using AI in schools, including clear communication with parents, minimal data collection, and a ban on using students to train AI. And Toyota, aiming to get more younger people interested in driving, putting out a $2,500 go-kart, small enough to fit inside a minivan, but it's only on sale in Japan, at least for now. With business at 23 and 53, from the Bloomberg Newsroom, Tom Busby, News Radio 105.9 WBBM.
3: We've got heavy traffic on the Stevenson. We're going to check in with traffic and Lisa Costi coming up next.
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3: 3:58, time to check in on the roads. How are things moving, Lisa?
15: Pretty slow if you're on the Stevenson outbound, unfortunately, Lisa. You're heavy from the Ryan at Central and Spotsford LaGrange.

Road to Cass. You know, an hour out from DeSable Lakeshore Drive to I-355. On your inbound side, a little bit better, but not much. You're still heavy from Lamont to the Tri-State, and in spots on LaGrange Road to Kedzie, 50 minutes in from I-355 to DeSable Lakeshore Drive. The Eans now, this just in, we're heavy from the spur ramp inbound to before Old Orchard. There's a stall there in the left lane, and then you're heavy from 2E all the way to the junction. So now, 40 minutes in from Lake Cook to the junction. Hang in there. Outbound side doing just fine. The Kennedy inbound, heavy from Cumberland all the way to downtown. It's an hour 8 in from O'Hare. 34 from the junction, 56 on your outbound side. Not getting Metro Leaf on the Eisenhower either. Inbound, you're heavy from Higgins to I-355 and York to Harlem. It's Sacramento to the Jane Burn. It's an hour 17 in from the Jane Addams. 47 from Mannheim. Outbound, just 47 to get to Mannheim, but your delays are from the Burn Interchange to the Reagan, and then before Higgins to I-90, it's an hour and 12 out to

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1: And tomorrow, a beautiful day, sunshine and warm with a high of 83. 75 at O'Hare, 76 Aurora, 72 along the lakefront.
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1: Coming up in the next half hour on News Radio WBBM, Indiana regulators will move forward with an investigation of NIPSCO, the power company, after last month's severe storms.
3: This is Andy Dane. 9 settlements totaling over $5 million, part of allegations of sexual abuse in the Archdiocese of Chicago.
1: Reaction after the president's promise that all Americans will receive dividends if Republicans retain Congress. More just ahead from ABC News. Sox in action. Sox take a day off, or rather the Cubs take a day off before they take on the Pirates tomorrow in business.
4: I'm Tom Busby of Bloomberg. Wall Street ends lower again as oil hits a four-month high. The Dow today down 317 points. The NASDAQ down 172. The S&P lower by 45.
5: From ABC News, I'm Wayne Cabot. $5,000 to each voting age American. That's what President Trump calls a dividend, payable only if Republicans win both houses of Congress in November. Democrats call it a bribe, plain and simple. Kentucky Governor Andy Beshear.
6: Last night, the president made himself the briber-in-chief. It is not legal to offer people money for their vote. But if we know one thing about Donald Trump, it's he's never paid a bill he's owed, whether it's in the private sector or as president.
5: Those payments would add more than $1 trillion to what is already a $40 trillion national debt. President Trump floated the offer on the first night of the Republican convention in Dallas. He'll speak again tonight.
7: Tonight, the story will be that Donald Trump wants the Congressional Medal of Honor for himself. I'm only kidding. Actually, I'm not kidding. I would like to. I can think of no other thing.
5: Trump will take the podium after a day of court rulings not in his favor. The afternoon saw the appeals court block him from enacting new mail-in ballot rules so close to the election. And then this morning, the Supreme Court tore up Missouri's newly redrawn congressional map that favors Republicans. Here's ABC News managing editor Catherine Falders in our D.C. bureau.
8: It certainly is a loss for Republicans going into the midterms, of course, because they obviously hope that new map would be used. And now the Supreme Court is saying that that old map, that 2022 map, must be used. This map was already used during those primary contests.
5: Oil and gas prices are getting even higher. Brent crude today hitting $108 a barrel after Iran appeared to gain more leverage over Gulf shipping. Video showing Houthi rebels seizing a key Red Sea port. Drivers are getting thumped at the pump. Prices have risen around a nickel each of the past few days, $4.27 the national average. Diesel just crossed $6 a gallon for the first time. 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
1: It is 4:03, Thursday, the 10th day of September. Good afternoon. Thanks for tuning in. I'm Lisa Fielding. We have 77 degrees. It's a beautiful day today. We've got clouds and sun, lower humidity.

0: Humidity, it's comfortable. With a high of 80, another gorgeous day tomorrow. The AccuWeather 5-day forecast coming up for you at 4:15. But first, at 4, in the wake of last month's severe storms that caused hundreds of thousands to lose power, the Indiana Utility Regulatory Commission says it will now move forward with its investigation into the power company, NIPSCO. Here's WBBM's Mike Krauser.
1: The IURC chairman, Anthony Swinger, says they'll look at both sides, the utility and the consumers.
2: We are going to do our job diligently here.
1: Kerwin Olson, the executive director of the Citizens Action Coalition, told CBS4 in Indianapolis the regulator, the IURC, has no authority to fine a utility for wrongdoing or violating laws.
3: That is a systemic issue that the state of Indiana has always had.
1: Swinger was asked, should that be changed?
2: It is something that would certainly be worth considering and thinking about. I don't want to put the cart before the horse on the investigation, though.
1: NIPSCO has been accused in a lawsuit of not keeping up with tree trimming. The investor-owned utility denies that. Mike Krauser, News Radio, 105.9 WBBM.
0: The Archdiocese of Chicago will pay several million dollars as part of newly announced sexual abuse settlements.
4: We are at a tipping point and a turning point.
5: Attorneys with Jeff Anderson and Associates say nine settlements totaling around $5.5 million have been reached within the last 2 weeks with the Archdiocese of Chicago involving allegations of sexual abuse by clergy members.
6: Survivors want to be believed. What we tell them is nobody's paying you several hundred thousand dollars, $1 million, whatever the case may be, for something that they don't believe happened. So that's really critical. They are believed.
5: The law firm has also rolled out a new Catholic Clergy Offender Finder, an online tool Mike Sherrick says can help bring healing to survivors like him.
7: I went into this, I was kind of an angry guy, and I came out of it, and I'm not angry anymore. And that's probably the greatest gift of it all, far beyond any kind of financial settlement or anything like that.
5: Andy Day, News Radio, 105.9 WBBM.
0: An Elgin man has been sentenced to 65 years in prison for stabbing his estranged wife to death. Back in December of 2024, 38-year-old Pierre French got into an argument with 33-year-old Drianna Booker over her new relationship. Prosecutors say he stabbed her and then fled to the home of her boyfriend with the intention of stabbing him, but nobody was home. Earlier this year, French pled guilty to first-degree murder. Republicans in the Illinois House are seizing on a series of scandals involving Democratic state lawmakers to call for a series of ethics reforms in Springfield.
8: We have a serious ethics problem in Illinois government.
9: And St. Charles State House Republican Dan Ugasti says federal fraud allegations against Champaign area Democrat Carol Ammons and the sexual misconduct allegations that led to the resignation of Plainfield Democrat Harry Benton are just the latest examples of that problem. And he says Democratic leaders have not done enough to address it.
8: The options available to the public to take action into their own hands and remove unethical elected officials, well, it's almost non-existent.
9: That's what's behind his proposed constitutional amendment giving voters the ability to recall elected leaders. In addition, Southern Illinois Republican Patrick Windhorst says the resignation of the legislature's current inspector general makes this the perfect time to give the job some teeth.
10: This has presented an opportunity to reset the office and restore public confidence.
9: He wants the IG to have subpoena power. Jeff Buckles, News Radio 105.9. WBBM.
0: The Office of Democratic House Speaker Emmanuel Chris Welch has not responded to our request for an interview on the Republicans' proposals. A Chicago office building has erected a touching tribute to those lost in the September 11th attacks 25 years ago.
11: The insurance broker Aon lost 176 employees at the World Trade Center in New York City on September 11th, 2001. At the Aon Center at 200 East Randolph in Chicago, there are rows of tiny American flags surrounded by sky-high flags to remember.
12: I'm thinking about the 176 colleagues of my company that were killed in New York City when the towers fell.
11: Valency Muldoon says it still hurts.
12: My thoughts on that day were with my colleagues in this building.
11: Mark Nothen works at the Aon Center.
13: Unbelievable, the landlord did the time and the effort to put the flags out. I think sometimes you might think 9/11 is kind of receding into history, but it's good to see the people still remember.
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0: It is 4:08 now. Traffic and weather together on the 8s. Watching the roads for us today is Lisa Costi.
14: We've got some better news, at least starting to be, on the Edens now. You know, you're still heavy from the spur ramp to before Old Orchard, but that stall that was in a lane has been cleared out of the way, so hopefully we'll see some improvements. Right now, still 40 minutes in from Lake Hook to the junction outbound, not a problem.

0: problem. The Kennedy inbound heavy from Cumberland all the way to downtown. You'll get a quick look at the Wintrust mural near North Avenue. It's an hour 8 in from O'Hare, 34 from the junction. Outbound's a 56-minute trip. Express lanes outbound moving same as the locals. The Eisenhower, hour 17 in from the Jane Addams to downtown, 47 just from Mannheim. Outbound, you've got a 47-minute trip to Mannheim. It's an hour 12 out to the Jane Addams. The Stevenson now heavy from I-355 to the Tri-State and from First Ave to Kenzie, 55 minutes in from I-355 to DeSable Lakeshore Drive. Outbound's an hour 7 to get you to 355. I-55 in Will County northbound. Heavy Route 53 to 355 southbound from 355 to Joliet Road. The Dan Ryan now solid from the Stevenson to the Jane Byrne Interchange. 23 minutes you creep on in. Outbound, you're heavy from the Byrne Interchange to 18th and 43rd to the Split. It's 35 minutes from downtown to the Bishop Ford. I-57 inbound's okay. Outbound, you're heavy from the Ryan to past Halstead and then past I-80. It's 18 minutes to 80. The Bishop Ford inbound doing okay. Outbound, you're solid from 115th to past Sibley. With that lane shift there, 32 minutes out to 80-94, DeSable Lakeshore Drive. Northbound, heavy from 18th to Monroe and Navy Pier to Chicago Avenue. Southbound from North Ave to Chicago Avenue, a delay. And then through Grand Park and another delay from 50th down to 57th. From the Metro Traffic Center, your next traffic at 418 on News Radio 105.9 WBBM.
1: All right, Lisa, thank you for the rest of today. Clouds and sun with lowering humidity with a high near 80. Clear to partly cloudy tonight. Lows between 55 and 65. And a beautiful day tomorrow. Sunshine and warm. Low humidity with a high of 83. 77 degrees at O'Hare. 73 Waukegan. 76 Lakefront. We've got east winds at 5 miles an hour. Another day in the red for stocks. The Dow finished down 317. It's 410.
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1: It's 411. There's a new exhibit at the Museum of Contemporary Photography at Columbia College Chicago. Sarah Lewis is the guest curator of If Emmett Till Lived, Freedom on American Ground. She says it explores the life Emmett Till could have lived had he had not been murdered 71 years ago.
6: We haven't reckoned with what allowed a young boy who had just turned 14 to buy bubblegum and leave murdered. We haven't reckoned with the narrative of racial difference. So this is a call to action by looking at the past to consider our present ground and where we want to go in society.
1: The exhibit features hundreds of photographs by more than 110 artists. It's on display through December 19th of this year. Well, neighbors in Bucktown are a step closer to getting a park renamed after a local artist.
7: This week, the Chicago Park District Board of Commissioners advanced a measure to start a 45-day public comment period for the potential renaming of a park on Milwaukee along the 606's Bloomingdale Trail. It's currently named Park No. 567, but a proposal calls on renaming it after late Chicago artist Don't Fret. A Wicker Park native, the artist was known for his wheat paste characters, drawings, and musings that he placed on city streets and buildings. Neighbors can now submit comments in support of or against the renaming on the Park District's website. Carolina Garibay, News Radio 105.9 WBBM.
1: Migratory experts estimate nearly 11 million birds flew over the Chicago area last night on their way south for the winter.
8: The migration typically starts about 30 minutes after sunset.
9: If I told you to run 100 miles in the heat or in the coolness of the evening, you would choose doing that when the temperatures were better.
8: When we talked to Annette Price, director of Chicago Bird Collision Monitors, she was in the thick of responding to calls of dazed or dead birds that had flown into windows.
9: I have 6 pages worth of calls from the morning. They've really been coming almost every couple of minutes.
8: That's why she and the folks over at Chicago Animal Care and Control encourage home and building owners to turn off unnecessary exterior lights at night and close blinds or curtains so as not to attract birds.
9: We're hosting these birds. We're a welcome city for migrants of all kinds, and these birds are like little tourists passing through.
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1: 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Looks like a beautiful day tomorrow, Brian Thompson.
19: Yeah, it does. Lisa, we're going to have a nice warm day, but the humidity is going to be pretty low with a good deal of sunshine after we've really seen the humidity come down very nicely today. It's a very comfortable afternoon with temperatures mostly in the mid to upper 70s. Starting to brighten up, too. We still have some areas of clouds across the southern suburbs in northwest Indiana, but for much of the area, looking a lot better now as the sky starts to clear. We'll have a clear to partly cloudy sky tonight. Lows ranging from 54 in some western suburbs to 65 at the lakefront. Lots of sun, a high of 83 tomorrow. Partly cloudy, a low of 66 tomorrow night. Saturday, a more humid day with some sun. Might be an afternoon thunderstorm in one or two spots, a high of 82. Humidity drops on Sunday with some sunshine, high 77. And the chance for a thunderstorm Monday, high again, 77. 77 at O'Hare right now, 76 at Midway, 79 in Joliet, 72 at the lakefront, going down to 62 tonight. I'm AccuWeather the meteorologist, Brian Thompson.
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20: The Bears begin the 2026 season in just a few days against the Panthers. Defensive coordinator Dennis Allen admits game planning for week one is a little different.
21: You have to let your rules take you where you need to go, because you're going to see something that we haven't practiced. We might get a different personnel grouping that we haven't worked on. We might get different route combinations, formations, motions, things of that nature. We have rules that you know, take care of all those things.
20: And a couple notable items on the injury report for today for the Bears. Backup quarterback Tyson Bagent missed practice for the second day in a row. He has a back injury. Rome Odunze, Ozzie Trapillo, and Xavier Woods were all limited. The White Sox finish off their series with the Pirates at home tonight. They're trying to avoid being swept. Yun Hagen Smith makes his first career start for the Sox tonight. They lead the AL Central over Cleveland by 2 games. First pitch at 6:40 at Wrigley Field. Cubs have today off. They're back at it tomorrow versus the Pirates at home. And the first ever NFL game in Australia is tonight between the Rams and 49ers.

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1: 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And here is Lisa Costi.
2: We got some slowdowns, Lisa, on the tollways. The Reagan eastbound, you're heavy from Orchard Road to Route 31. That's a cleanup of an earlier crash. It's on the left shoulder, but still heavy from Route 83 to the Tri-State. And then westbound on the Reagan, slow from Naperville Road to pass Route 59. The Veterans now dealing with a crash. Northbound, you are solid from Butterfield to Roosevelt with the crash blocking a lane there. Southbound, heavy from I-290 to North Avenue and I-88 to 63rd. The Jane Addams Tollway, just westbound, delays from Arlington Heights Road to pass Roosevelt. The Tri-State now northbound, slow before 111th to 95th, and then I-88 to 290, and then the Bensonville Bridge to Balmoral. Southbound, you're heavy from the Irving Park Toll Plaza. Yes. To Ogden with the, and then the mile-long bridge to pass 95th and I-80 to pass Halstead. Slowdowns for you on the evens now, 45 minutes in from Lake Cook. Outbound, not a problem. The Kennedy, just solid from Cumberland to the Jane Byrne Interchange. An hour 19 in from O'Hare, 33 from the junction. A little improvement on your outbound sides, 58 minutes to O'Hare. Eisenhower now inbound heavy from Higgins to Route 390 and then York to Harlem. Holman to the Jane Byrne adds up to an hour 15 in from the Jane Addams in downtown. You're looking at an hour 13 on your outbound side. The Stevenson up to 57 minutes from I-355 to DeSable Lakeshore Drive. Outbound's 54 just to get to the Tri-State. It's an hour 8 out to the Veterans Tollway from DeSable Lakeshore Drive. 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
1: All right, Lisa, for the rest of today, clouds and some sun, lowering humidity with a high near 80. Clear to partly cloudy tonight. Lows between 55 and 65. And tomorrow looks beautiful. Sunshine with a high of 83. We've got 77 at O'Hare, 76 Lakefront. Stocks in the red once again. It's 420. Our top story this hour, a member of the Illinois National Guard who served overseas on counterterrorism efforts has died in a car crash just 2 hours from his suburban home. WBBM's Nancy Hardy's going to have that story for us. Well, the Cubs and White Sox are still trying to lock down a chance to play in the postseason, but the playoffs are already underway in the northwest suburbs.
3: The Schaumburg Boomers are facing off against the Evansville Otters, and the Boomers take their one-game lead in the best-of-three series into Wintrust Field on Friday night. Vice President and General Manager Michael Larson tells the Noon Business Hour that Friday night playoff baseball is good for box office.
4: You know, being that we're playing Friday night, we should have a really nice crowd this Friday. We're hoping, to fill up a little bit more.
3: If the Boomers move out of the wild card round, they move on to the conference finals and ultimately the Frontier League Championship Series. 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
1: Well, Harry Styles is extending his Together Together tour for next year, and he'll make a stop in Chicago. Styles will take over Soldier Field on May 28th and 29th. The pop star will also welcome a different opening act for each city, with the Womack Sisters performing in Chicago. General tickets go on sale September 16th at 9 a.m. And thousands of Michigan drivers got a license with someone else's face on it. The Michigan Secretary of State's office says 8,200 people got an ID with a stock photo in the bottom right corner of a random man. New corrected cards were sent out. The office said anyone who got the misprinted card will automatically receive a new one in the mail. Another down day on Wall Street. The fourth straight day of losses. We'll check in with Bloomberg next. It's 4:22.
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7: Today, with tensions on the rise in the Middle East, oil prices skyrocketed higher, closing at a four-month high of $102.48 a barrel. Brent crude, the international standard, topping $108 a barrel. Well, all that weighed on investors. And when you add in producer prices, a measure of inflation at the wholesale level, up 5.4% in August from a year ago, investors are betting that the Federal Reserve will have to hike interest rates when it meets next week to drive inflation lower. And with that, stocks lost more ground today. All the major averages down about 0.6%. The Dow fell 317 points. The Nasdaq lost 172, and the S&P was down 45. An earnings beat after the closing bell from the cloud computing giant Oracle, a sign that massive spending on AI is likely to continue. And Starbucks will spend $1 billion to redesign its coffee shops with plush seating and live plants to make them more inviting. With business at 23 and 53 from the Bloomberg Newsroom, Tom Busby, News Radio 105.9 WBBM.
1: We've got heavy traffic and some slowdowns on the Eisenhower. We'll check in with traffic coming up.
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1: 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Here's Lisa Costi.
2: We've got some slowdowns for you on the Kennedy for sure. We're heavy from Cumberland to the Jane Byrne Interchange. It's an hour 19 in for you from O'Hare. 33 from the junction. Outbound's a 58-minute ride for you. The Eisenhower now an hour 15 in from the Jane Addams. 48 from Mannheim. Outbound, it's an hour 13. The Stevenson now 57 in from I-355 to DeSable Lakeshore Drive. It's an hour and 8 heading back out to 355. I-55 in Will County, northbound slow from Route 53 to 355, southbound from I-355 to pass Route 53. 23 minutes inbound for you on the Dan Ryan. It's a 35-minute trip for you out. You're heavy from the Burn Interchange to 18th and Pershing to the split. I-57 inbound's just a 15-minute ride outbound. You're heavy from the Ryan to past Halsted and then past I-80. It's 20 minutes for you out to I-80. The Bishop Ford now 16 minutes in. You're heavy from 111th to the Dan Ryan. Outbound solid from 115th to past Sibley with that lane shift. It's 34 minutes in from the Ryan to 8094. Route 394 just in. We hear words of a crash southbound. You're solid from US 30 to Sauk Trail, where it's told it's being brought down to just one lane, so that's your slowdown there. Of course, if you've got eyes on that, be a good tipster for us on the WBBM Mercedes-Benz of Hoffman Estates traffic tip line at 855-780 Road. DeSable Lakeshore Drive northbound heavy from the Stevenson to Jackson, and then Randolph to Chicago Avenue southbound heavy from North Ave to about Chicago Avenue, and then through Grand Park, and another delay from 50th to 57th. Slow on the tri-state for you, northbound from 127th to 95th, and then I-88 to 290, and then the Bensonville Bridge up to Balmoral. Southbound on the tri-state, you're heavy from Willow to pass Cermak, and then the mile-long bridge to pass 95th and I-80 to pass Halsted. Delays on the Jane Addams westbound from Arlington Heights Road to Roselle. Eastbound's okay. The Ronald Reagan eastbound still slow from Orchard to Route 31, but that earlier crash has been cleared out of the way. And then you're heavy from Route 83 to the tri-state. Westbound a slow from Route 53 to pass Route 59. From the Metro Traffic Center, your next traffic at 4:38 on News Radio 105.9 WBBM.
1: Partly sunny, thank you. We've got partly sunny skies, 77 degrees at 4:20.
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1: It is 4:30. Good afternoon. Thanks for joining us. I'm Lisa Fielding. Here are the top stories on News Radio. WBBM, a National Guard soldier was killed in a crash last weekend just hours from his Illinois home. A teenager was arrested for a deadly shooting on Chicago's South Side. Supreme Court blocks Missouri Republicans from moving forward with a new congressional map. And fellow Democrats react to Senator John Fetterman's remarks at President Trump's Texas midterm convention. In business.
7: Another day of losses on Wall Street as oil topped $102 a barrel. The Dow down 317 points. The NASDAQ lost 172. The S&P lower by 45. I'm Tom Busby at Bloomberg.
1: 77 degrees, partly sunny skies. The news continues now at 4:31. We're learning more about the driver who was killed in a crash over the weekend in Western Illinois. He was a National Guard soldier. Here's WBBM's Nancy Hardy.
16: Specialist Aiden Rotek was dedicated and patriotic, according to the head of the Illinois Army National Guard. The 21-year-old was killed in a single car crash Sunday night while driving home to Carpentersville from a community outreach event in Kewaunee, northwest of Peoria. Brigadier General Lenny Williams says Rotek deployed to Djibouti for counterterrorism operations for a year and epitomized what it means to be a National Guard soldier. He'd been awarded several honors, including the Army Achievement Medal and the Global War on Terrorism Service Medal. 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
1: A teenager has been arrested for a deadly South Side shooting.
17: 16-year-old Eric Billups was shot and killed at a bus stop at 63rd and Stony Island last April. The shooting happened close to Hyde Park Academy, where Billups was a student. A 16-year-old girl was also shot at the bus stop. She survived. Chicago police have now arrested a 15-year-old boy for the shooting. His name has not been released. He is charged with murder. The shooting may have stemmed from an argument at school. Terry Keschner, News Radio 105.9 WBBM.
1: 4:32 around the nation now. The Supreme Court has blocked Missouri Republicans from moving forward with a newly drawn congressional map.
18: In a brief, unexplained order with no noted dissents, the Supreme Court granted a request by a Democrat-backed advocacy group to block the GOP-favored map. A federal judge earlier this month attempted to greenlight the congressional map, despite Missouri's highest court directing the opposite. The decision likely ends the legal whiplash over Missouri's map 2 months to Election Day, and hands Democrats a small victory in the nationwide mid-decade redistricting war. Peter Haralambos, ABC News.
1: Well, Democratic Senator John Fetterman delivered a surprise message via video to the Republican midterm convention in Dallas. In the message, Fetterman said he had a great friend in his Republican counterpart, Senator Dave McCormick, and pledged to work together with him. Democrat and Pennsylvania Congresswoman Madeline Dean reacted.
19: I'm disappointed, to say the least. I care most about John and his health and his well-being and Giselle and the whole family, but it was disappointing. I think that was a bit of a stunt.
1: The message raised eyebrows among other Democrats who say Fetterman hasn't voted with them on major legislation in months. President Trump signals that the U.S. isn't willing to engage in talks with Iran. Both sides have been trading strikes against the other this week, and there seems to be no end in sight to the bottleneck at the Strait of Hormuz. However, as ABC's Mick Mulroy reports, the president believes the war would end soon after the midterm elections in November.
20: The president might be referring to the fact that Iran believes that they have a lot of influence to put pressure on the White House now before the midterm elections. That influence will go away after the elections are over. There'll be no more elections during this administration, and he might be referring to the fact that he'd be more than willing to escalate militarily after that pressure goes away.
1: Trump's remarks come as the global benchmark oil price has topped $100 a barrel once again. 434. In political news, a longtime Chicago alderman talking about the factors fueling his decision not to seek re-election in February.
21: It's time for me to do something else.
22: Matt O'Shea has represented parts of Beverly and Morgan Park on the far south side since 2011. He tells me that between the demands of the 19th Ward and his obligations downtown, it's a lot.
23: It is more than a full-time job, isn't it?
21: If you're doing it right. Absolutely.
22: O'Shea's been a leading voice in the self-proclaimed Budget Accountability Coalition, which has butted heads with Mayor Brandon Johnson over the city's spending priorities. He says it's becoming harder to find common ground with his colleagues. That's taken its toll as well.
21: I always tried to be a voice of reason, someone who is willing to find middle ground and bring people together.
22: And he says he'll leave it all on the field until the end of his term in May. Jeff Buckles, News Radio 105.9. WBBM.
1: The Illinois Association of Chiefs of Police sharing the results of its campaign to crack down on speeding.
24: On one day in July, police agencies taking part issued nearly 4,000 speeding tickets statewide. Eric Barton, the association president and the chief of police in Zion, says people give a number of excuses when they're pulled over.
25: The overwhelming majority of acknowledge that they know the posted speed limits. They simply choose to ignore them. There is no acceptable level of speeding.
24: The tickets were spread among more than 100 police agencies.
25: We share a common goal, reducing crashes, preventing injuries, and most importantly, saving lives.
24: The campaign was in its 10th year. It started in 2016. Results have varied from year to year, spiking during COVID when police were not making as many stops. Scott Christensen with the association says that caused some to develop bad habits that continue today. Mike Krauser, News Radio, 105.9 WBBM.
1: 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Another look at your traffic and weather next. It's 436.
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1: 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In Joliet, the Mobil on Jefferson and Larkin has gas for $3.95 a gallon. In Midlothian, Thornton's on Cicero and 149th has gas for $3.99. 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Here's Lisa.
2: We've got a crash on the Veterans Memorial northbound. You're solid from Maple to Pass.

0: Reagan. It's in the two left lanes. It looks like two cars were involved. Thank you to tipsters like Doug on the WBBM Mercedes-Benz of Hoffman Estates traffic tip line at 855-780-ROAD. We appreciate you. Be safe. Southbound on the Veterans, you're slow from Army Trail to North Ave and then Butterfield to 63rd. On to Eden, still heavy from the spur ramp to Lake Avenue and then Dempster all the way to the junction. It's 48 minutes in from Lake Cook Road to the junction. Outbound, not a problem. The Kennedy inbound heavy from Cumberland all the way to the Jane Byrne. An hour 12 in from O'Hare. 30 from the junction. Outbound's 44 minutes to Montrose. An hour 2 to O'Hare. Your express lanes outbound moving the same as the locals. No problems on the I-190 O'Hare extension. The Eisenhower, just brutal. It's an hour 15 in from the Jane Addams. 48 from Mannheim. You're looking at 48 outbound. Your delays from the Byrne interchange all the way to 25th and Higgins to I-90. It's an hour 12 to I-90. The Stevenson now 55 minutes in from I-355 to DeSable Lakeshore Drive. Outbound's an hour 8 to get you to the Veterans Tollway. I-55 in Will County, northbound heavy route 53 to I-355, southbound from I-355 to Joliet Road. The Dan Ryan now 23 minutes in, 35 on your outbound side. I-57's doing okay. Outbound just heavy from the Dan Ryan to past Halstead. It's 20 minutes to I-80. The Bishop Ford now 17 minutes in for you, 34 on your outbound side. Route 394 southbound, you're solid past US 30 to Sauk Trail. We've got a crash taking it down to just one lane on your southbound side. Your next traffic from the Metro Traffic Center is at 4:48 on News Radio 105.9 WBBM.
1: WBBM AccuWeather. Thunder clear to partly cloudy sky tonight. Lows will range from 54 in some western suburbs to 65 at the lakefront. A warm day tomorrow. Not that humid, though, with a good deal of sunshine. A high of 83. Partly cloudy tomorrow night with a low of 66. And then Saturday warm and more humid with some sun. There will be the risk for an afternoon thunderstorm. High Saturday, 82. 77 at O'Hare right now, 76 at Midway and in Logan Square, 72 at the lakefront, going down to 62 tonight. I'm AccuWeather meteorologist Brian Thompson.
2: It is 4:40. The Chicago Public Library has announced the next book for the silver anniversary of its citywide reading program.
3: As One Book, One Chicago turns 25, the Chicago Public Library is looking to outer space for its next citywide read. Orbital by Samantha Harvey was selected as this year's book. The story follows six astronauts and cosmonauts aboard a space station as they orbit Earth 16 times in one day. The book won the 2024 Booker Prize and was also on President Barack Obama's favorite books of 2024 list. This year's program has also expanded to include a children's book selection for the first time. Carolina Garibay, News Radio 105.9 WBBM.
2: California dealing with intense heat and humidity for the next few days, but it's not having the same issues that it once did years ago.
4: California has come a long way since the days of rolling blackouts because so many people running air conditioners would tax the power grid on hot days. California has not issued what's called a flex alert asking residents to conserve energy in 4 years. Jamie Ackman of CAISO, which runs the power grid, says that's because of so much solar power now and batteries that store energy for use when needed.
5: Batteries are really the story here. In the last 5 years, we've added more than 17,000 megawatts of battery storage.
4: And so when the sun begins to go down and people come home from work and turn on the air conditioning, the batteries come into play, offering up the power that didn't used to be there when it was needed. Alex Stone, ABC News, Los Angeles.
2: An American newspaper worker has been found guilty of violating labor laws.
6: A court in Hong Kong has found the publisher of the Wall Street Journal guilty of trying to stop one of its reporters from taking a leadership union role. However, the court found the company not guilty of firing her because of union activities. The reporter, Selena Cheng, lost her job in July 2024. Speaking to reporters, Cheng said,
7: "Too often, employers in Hong Kong believe they're in a position to bully their employees out of a union so they cannot seek help when they're in need to assert their rights."
6: The case has raised concerns about media freedom in Hong Kong. Dow Jones disagrees with the ruling and is evaluating its next steps. I'm Karen Chamas.
2: In consumer news, home sales are down, but prices are up.
8: Sales of previously occupied U.S. homes declined in August to their slowest annual pace in more than a year as home shoppers grappled with rising mortgage rates and home prices. Home sales fell 2% in August from the previous month for a third third straight monthly decline to a seasonally adjusted annual rate of 3.98 million units. Sales also fell 1.2% compared to a year ago. But prices still ticked up. The median sales price increased 1.6% from a year earlier to $429,100, an all-time high for the month of August. I'm Lisa Dwyer.
2: It's 442.
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2: New data from the CDC shows that overdose deaths in the United States dropped nearly 14% in 2025, marking the third consecutive year of declines. Experts attribute a big portion of the decrease to the wide availability of naloxone or Narcan, a medication that can reverse overdoses. And several performances have dropped out of a Portuguese comedy festival after it was announced that Jerry Seinfeld will headline the event. It's an apparent protest of Seinfeld's ongoing support for the state of Israel since the October 7th attacks. 4:46, time for sports now, and here's Adam Szczesinski.
17: The Bears' first game of the 2026 season is in Carolina versus the Panthers on Sunday. Special teams coordinator Richard Hightower tells us how they're preparing rookie long snapper Bo Gardner.
18: Defensive coordinator Dennis Allen says his side of the ball is about as ready as it can be.
19: We know they're going to try to test Bo, okay? Bo's got to step up to the challenge and do what he's been doing in practice, and it'd be good for him. This is what we always wanted in life. If I'm him, this is what I always wanted. So here's my opportunity to shine.
17: And the White Sox cap off their series versus the Pirates at home tonight, trying to avoid being swept. Sox lead the AL Central over Cleveland is at 2 games. First pitch at 6:40 at Wright Field. Cubs have today off after being swept by the Brewers earlier this week. They get back at it tomorrow versus the Pirates at home. And the NFL heads down under to Australia tonight. The Rams and 49ers play the league's first ever game in Australia, kickoff at 7:35. With sports at 16 and 46, I'm 104.3 The Score's Adam Stasinski on News Radio 105.9 WBBM.
2: All right, Adam, thank you. 5:48, time to check in on the roads now. Traffic with Lisa Costi.
0: We've got some improvements on Route 394 southbound. Still heavy past US 30 to Sauk Trail, but that earlier crash that was getting you down to one lane, that's been moved to the shoulder, so all those lanes are open. Things are pretty rough on the Veterans Memorial right now. Northbound, you're now solid from 63rd to past the Reagan with a crash in the two left lanes. So you're pretty jammed up there. Southbound, you're just slow from Army Trail Road to North Ave and then Butterfield to Maple. The Eden Sill, 47 minutes in from Lake Hook to the junction. It's Kennedy, on the Kennedy inbound, you're heavy from Cumberland all the way to downtown. It's an hour 10 in from O'Hare, 34 from the junction. Outbound's a 44-minute ride. You're solid from the Burn Interchange to Harlem, and then it's an hour 2 out to O'Hare. The I-90 O'Hare extension, trouble-free. The Eisenhower is still heavy from Higgins to I-355 and then Route 83 to Harlem, and then Cicero to the Jane Byrne. We're now at an hour 20 in from the Jane Addams. 48 from Mannheim. Outbound, you're heavy from the Burn Interchange to the Reagan and then heavy York to Route 83 due to a crash in a lane there. It's 48 minutes out to Mannheim and hour 17 to the Jane Addams. The Stevenson inbound, heavy from I-355 to Kedzie. 55 in from I-355 to DeSable Lakeshore Drive. Outbound delays from the drive to Cicero and spots from First all the way to the Veterans Tollway. It's an hour 10 out to I-355. The Dan Ryan now solid from the Stevenson to the Jane Byrne Interchange. 23 minutes in for you. It's 39 heading back out. Your next traffic is at 4:58 on News Radio 105.9 WBBM.
1: WBBM AccuWeather, under a mostly clear sky tonight as these clouds continue to move out. We'll see lows ranging from 54 in some western suburbs to 65 at the lakefront. Then a warm day tomorrow, not that humid though, with a good deal of sunshine and a high of 83. 77 at O'Hare right now, 76 at Midway, 79 in Joliet, 72 at the lakefront, going down to 62 tonight. I'm AccuWeather meteorologist Brian Thompson.
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2: After dire warnings from employees and former employees of major AI companies, members of Congress are now demanding answers and pushing for legislative action.
13: Connecticut Senator Richard Blumenthal sending a letter to Sam Altman, the CEO of ChatGPT maker OpenAI, saying that the company is putting profits over safety and calling instances where the company's AI agents were able to break out of or evade guardrails a, quote, stunning failure. The senator is sending Altman a laundry list of questions he wants answers to, including an accounting of every time something like this may have happened.
2: That's ABC's Jay O'Brien. A former employee of AI firm Anthropic says many tech insiders believe the technology is getting too advanced and could kill humans within a decade. South Americans are demonstrating against a visit by a member of the Trump cabinet.
20: No queremos y no nos...
21: In Lima, the capital of Peru, protesters shouted, "We don't want to be a U.S. colony." U.S. Secretary of State Marco Rubio will meet with Peru's new president, Keiko Fujimori, a leader who is aligned with President Donald Trump's tough position on the drug trade.
22: Este es un momento de protesta.
21: Pastor and protester Luis Perez says this is a time for protest. It is a time when the people united regardless of their ideologies are taking to the streets to say, "Marco Rubio, get out." In Ecuador Wednesday, Rubio said the U.S. is now focused on working with allied countries and aligning with their laws, but that the U.S. military will still blow up ships if need be. I'm Donna Water.
2: It's 4:51.
23: The Trump administration proposal to significantly expand the scope of what it considers to be a small business is drawing criticism from entrepreneurs who would be forced to compete against much larger firms for government contracts. Small federal contractors are campaigning against the Small Business Administration proposal that significantly expands the scope of what's considered to be a small business by raising maximums for number of employees or annual revenue. Well, Senator Ed Markey, a top Democrat on the Senate Small Business and Entrepreneurship Committee, says this is a short-sighted rule that will decimate opportunities for actual small businesses while giving agencies an easy out to meet their small business contracting goals. growing small businesses and mid-sized firms are seen as the biggest winners under this plan. Newly categorized firms may also benefit from fewer regulatory requirements. With the Bloomberg Small Business Report, John Tucker, News Radio, 105.9 WBBM.
2: We've got a crash on the Veterans Tollway. Stick around. Traffic is next.
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23: More trouble in housing. Sales of previously owned homes last month fell 2% from July, hitting the lowest level in more than a year, according to the National Association of Realtors. The reason? High home prices and elevated mortgage rates, which Freddie Mac says are now at a more than one-year high, averaging 6.76% for a 30-year fixed loan. Another rough one on Wall Street stocks, with more losses after oil rose to a four-month high on rising tensions in the Middle East. Add in wholesale inflation running hot in August, up 5.4% year over year. And with that, the Dow fell 317 points. The Nasdaq lost 172. The S&P was down 45. Oil closed at $102.48 a barrel. Brent crude, the international standard, topping $108 in late trading. And JetBlue Airways says despite a lot of weather delays and air traffic control disruptions this summer, travel demand remains strong. With business at 23 and 53 from the Bloomberg Newsroom, Tom Busby, News Radio 105.9 WBBM.
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2: It's 4:58. As always, we do it every 10 minutes. Traffic and weather together on the 8th. Watching the roads is Lisa Costi.
0: On the Veterans, Lisa, northbound, you're solid from Maple Avenue to past the Reagan. That crash there in the left lane, just two cars involved, but big backup there. Southbound, you're slow from Army Trail Road to North Avenue and then Butterfield to Maple. The rest of your tollways, northbound on the tri-state, your slow spots from 147th up to 111th and then past Ogden to I-290 and the Bensonville Bridge to Balmoral. Southbound, heavy from Willow Road to Ogden and then the Stevenson to past 95th and then I-80 to past Halstead. The Jane Addams eastbound, you're heavy approaching the ramp to westbound I-190. Westbound slow from Route 53 to before Barrington Road. On the Reagan, eastbound slow from Naperville Road to 355 and then heavy past Route 83 to the Tri-State. Westbound slow spots from I-355 to past Route 59. The Edens just not getting a whole lot better. They're heavy from the spur ramp to Lake Avenue and then Dempster to the junction. We're now 50 minutes in from Lake Cook to the junction. Hang in there. The Kennedy inbound, you're hurry from Cumberland to the Jane Byrne interchange, an hour 7 in from O'Hare, 32 from the junction. Outbound's a 45 minute trip to Montrose, an hour 3 out to O'Hare. On the Eisenhower now, heavy from Higgins to Route 390 and Route 83 to Harlem and Cicero to the Jane Byrne, now an hour 20.

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2: Coming up in the next half hour on News Radio WBBM, allegations of sexual abuse within the Chicago Archdiocese results in some hefty settlements. And reaction continues after the president's promise that all Americans would receive thousands of dollars if Republicans retain Congress. More just ahead from ABC News.
3: This is Terry Keschner. A Chicago skyscraper is the site of a patriotic reminder of 9/11.
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2: Tonight, clear to partly cloudy, lows between 54 and 65. Right now, 77 degrees at 5 o'clock.
5: From ABC News, I'm Wayne Cabot. Today, for the first time in history, diesel hit $6 a gallon, increasing the cost of all shipping. Diesel prices are up by roughly $2.30 from this time last year. And regular gas prices, the roughly nickel-a-day jump over each of the past couple of days, is sobering.
6: We're seeing these prices, the highest they've been since late May. And gas prices since the start of the war up $1.33. But the timeline that the president is now outlining in response to questions from our Mary Bruce yesterday should not give Americans optimism that things are going to improve anytime soon. He said yesterday he doesn't think the war is going to end until after the midterm election.
5: ABC's Karen Travers on a day that Brent crude hit $108. Pushed higher by evidence that Iran-backed Houthi rebels have seized a key port on the Red Sea. And now a U.S. official says that Iran has resumed producing limited numbers of ballistic missiles at underground sites. Democrats are seizing on President Trump's promise of $5,000 to every adult if Republicans win Congress. That would add over $1 trillion to the $40 trillion national debt. California Congressman Robert Garcia.
7: There's no one in the country that thinks somehow this new dividend is actually going to happen. What the American people want is the president to actually focus on lowering their costs of gas, groceries, and expand health care.
5: The president's also promising $500 checks will go out in a few weeks to people in 30 states where he says they were overcharged for Obamacare. Missouri is getting its old map back.
8: In a brief, unexplained order with no noted dissents, the Supreme Court granted a request by a Democrat-backed advocacy group to block the GOP-favored map. The decision likely ends the legal whiplash over Missouri's map 2 months to Election Day.
5: ABC's Peter Haralambos. Then an appeals court blocked President Trump's new national voter registry for mail-in votes. 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
9: What if the thing you're listening to right now never got interrupted? 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
2: It's 5:03, Thursday, the 10th day of September. Good afternoon. Thanks for joining us today. It was a beautiful day, mostly sunny skies, 77 degrees, low humidity, east winds at 5 miles an hour. Looks like a similar day tomorrow. The AccuWeather 5-day forecast coming up at 5:15. But first at 5, allegations of sexual abuse within the Archdiocese of Chicago now results in some pricey settlements. Here's WBBM's Andy Dane.
11: 9 new settlements, $5.5 million.
12: The number represents validation. Nobody's paying that kind of money for something that didn't happen. This is validation that it happened.
11: Attorney Melissa Anderson says the new settlements all reached over the past 2 weeks are the result of courageous survivors of clergy sex

0: abuse.
1: It's because of them that we've been able to continue to shed light on the issue of child sexual abuse. It's because of them that we've been able to see some progress. And it's because of them that the world is safer today for children than it was before they came forward.
0: Ian McIntyre says in hopes of improving that safety, the law firm has created the new Catholic Clergy Offender Finder.
2: This allows survivors to come to our site who may have forgotten information, who they were abused by, when they were abused, where they were abused. This distills all the information on our website that allows survivors to find that information in a streamlined process.
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3: Last month, storm-related power outages affected hundreds of thousands of Indiana residents. Now the Utility Regulatory Commission is moving forward with an investigation into NIPSCO.
4: The IURC chairman, Anthony Swinger, says they'll look at NIPSCO's preparations and response.
5: We are required to take a balanced view of the company's concerns and actions along with the concerns that have been raised by customers.
4: Kerwin Olson is the executive director of the Citizens Action Coalition.
6: The regulators, the folks that are there, whose job it is to hold the investor-owned utilities accountable, don't even possess the legal authority to fine those entities for misbehavior or violations of the law.
4: The IURC chairman asked if that should change, said it's something worth considering. NIPSCO has been accused of not keeping up with vegetation management, tree trimming, which the company denies. Mike Krauser, News Radio, 105.9 WBBM.
3: A series of scandals involving members of the state legislature has renewed a call now from Republican lawmakers to beef up laws designed to make elected leaders more accountable. St. Charles State House Republican Dan Ugasti accused leaders of the Democratic majority in Springfield of deliberately doing nothing to address ethics concerns.
7: Far too many individuals in government are happy to slow walk reforms or do nothing if it's at all politically advantageous. There's no way to run government.
3: Just this summer, sexual misconduct allegations sparked the resignation of Plainfield State House Democrat Harry Benton, and federal prosecutors filed fraud charges against Champaign area State House Democrat Carol Ammons. Ugasti called for the constitutional amendment letting voters recall elected leaders. A 17-year-old girl was formally charged in connection to a shooting that left another girl critically wounded earlier this summer. She's accused of shooting another 17-year-old girl in the chest on July 5th during a large gathering near Hamlin and Maypole. The victim was taken to the hospital in critical condition. The 17-year-old girl now charged with attempted first-degree murder. Nearly 4,000 drivers in Illinois were caught speeding in one day in July. That's according to the Illinois Association of Chiefs of Police, which just unveiled the results of this year's Illinois Speed Awareness Day campaign. Illinois State Police Captain Matt Wersbinski says the goal is to save lives.
8: Speeding remains one of the leading contributors to serious injury and fatal crashes on the Illinois roadways. It plays a role in one-third of all fatal crashes within the state.
3: 126 agencies across the state participated in this year's initiative. A downtown office building is a site of a touching tribute 25 years after the September 11th attacks.
9: At the Aon Center at 200 East Randolph, there are rows of tiny American flags in the grass surrounded by larger flags that reach up into the sky. 176 employees of Aon, an insurance broker, were killed at the World Trade Center in New York City on September 11th, 2001. Sophia Gabrielson found a quiet spot in the shadow of the flags.
10: I think it is a reminder of the things in life that we all, I think, hold for granted, especially coming off of busy summers. But it's a reminder to slow down, appreciate our first responders, the people who are serving our country.
9: Brink Miller was also admiring the flags.
11: I think it's a touching monument. I saw them yesterday on Twitter and heard that Aon had lost a lot of people.
12: Mr. Miller, do you remember the attacks?
11: I do not. I was three at the time, so I only remember the post-9/11 world.
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3: It's 5:08, traffic and weather together on the 8th, and here's Lisa Costi.
13: We're dealing with a crash on the tri-state northbound. You're heavy passing 127th. That crash has been moved to the shoulder, so we should see some improvements there. You're also heavy past Ogden to I-290 and the Bensonville Bridge to Balmoral on your northbound tri-state. southbound heavy spots from Willow to before Ogden, and then also 75th to 95th, and then IA to pass Halstead. The veterans were seeing some improvements there. Northbound still solid from Maple to pass the Reagan, but that crash was in the left lane. That's getting cleaned up for you there. Southbound on the veterans, slow from Army Trail to North Avenue, and then Butterfield to 63rd. On the Edens, 48 minutes in from Lake Cook to the junction. No problems on your outbound side, so that's something. The Kennedy inbound heavy from Canfield to the Jane Byrne interchange. It's an hour 5 in from O'Hare. 32 from the junction. Outbound's a 58-minute ride to the Jane Byrne interchange. You'll get a nice look on your way in, by the way, at the Wintrust mural near North Avenue. I-190 O'Hare extension eastbound slow approaching the tri-state. Westbound you're slow from the tri-state to Manheim. The Eisenhower now, it's an hour 20 in from the Jane Addams to downtown. 48 from Manheim, you're looking at an hour 15 on your outbound side. The Stevenson 56 minutes in from I-355. Outbound, it's an hour 3 to the Veterans Tollway. On the Dan Ryan now, solid from the Stevenson to the Jane Byrne interchange. 37 minutes to get you in and 37 outbound. Your delays from the Byrne interchange to before 18th and Pershing all the way to the split. From the Metro Traffic Center, your next traffic at 5:18 on News Radio 105.9 WBBM.
3: Partly tonight, clear, partly cloudy. Lows between 55 and 65. Tomorrow looks beautiful. Sunshine with a high of 83. Warm and a little more humid on Saturday. Could get an afternoon thunderstorm with a high of 82. We've got 77 at O'Hare, 74 Waukegan, 73 Lakefront at...
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3: 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It's 5:11. A new exhibit at the Museum of Contemporary Photography at Columbia College explores the unlived life of Emmett Till.
16: What if Emmett Till had lived? It's a question Reverend Wheeler Parker Jr. says he asks himself often.
17: A lot of times we say, if we had done this and done that, he could be here.
16: Parker is Emmett Till's cousin, best friend, and the last surviving witness to his kidnapping in Mississippi 71 years ago. In the wake of what would have been Till's 85th birthday, Parker is honoring his memory through a new exhibit titled If Emmett Till Lived, Freedom on American Ground. It brings together photographs by more than 110 artists from the museum's permanent collection.
17: Swimming pictures and other things we were doing, and you know, he and I riding bicycles and stir up a lot of memories, a lot of memories.
16: In the exhibit, you won't find photos of Till. The exhibit's curator, Sarah Lewis, says rather, you'll see moments that could have belonged to Till if he had lived.
18: People will see photographs that insist on a right to life, to joy, to freedom, to possibility, all the pathways his life could have taken. This unfurling is a reclamation of joy and possibility.
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3: Millions of birds are expected to take flight over the Chicago area and across the Great Lakes. Annette Price is the director of Chicago Bird Collision Monitors. She says the fall migration is busier because of the new birds born over the summer.
19: Some of these little birds are making their first trip south ever and incredibly finding their way all the way to South America just by the compasses and the guidance that they've inherited instinctively. They are not following somebody. They don't have Google. They don't have AAA.
3: For the next few days, residents can help keep the migrating birds safe by turning off or dimming unnecessary lights between 11 p.m. and 6 a.m., especially if you live in a high rise. Looks like a nice couple of days ahead. The AccuWeather 5-day forecast is next.
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4: It's 5:15, the AccuWeather 5-day forecast sponsored by Four Seasons Heating, Air Conditioning, Plumbing, Sewer, and Electric. And here's meteorologist Brian Thompson.
5: Well, over the course of the afternoon, Lisa, we've seen the clouds really move on out pretty nicely. The humidity has dropped very nicely as well today. So feeling pretty pleasant here as we head toward the early evening hours. It is going to turn out clear to partly cloudy for tonight. Lows will range from 54 in some western suburbs to 65 at the lakefront. Still pretty warm tomorrow for this time of year, but a nice day. The humidity won't be that bad. We'll have a lot of sunshine and a high of 83. Partly cloudy, a low of 65 tomorrow night. Warm and more humid on Saturday with some sunshine. High 82. Looks like most, if not all, of Saturday turns out dry. There might be a stray thundershower Saturday night. And Sunday turns out less humid with intervals of clouds and sun. High 77. Clouds and some sun. Maybe a thunderstorm by Monday with a high, again, 77. It's 77 right now at O'Hare. 75 at Midway. Also 75 at Arlington Heights. 76 at the lakefront, going down to 62 tonight. I'm AccuWeather meteorologist Brian Thompson.
4: All right, Brian, thank you. 5:16. When searching for ways to protect your basement, search U.S. waterproofing. And back with sports from the Score, here's Adam Szczesinski.
6: Good evening. The Bears got back to practice today with Sunday's trip to Carolina in their sights. WBBM's Ricky Gregg has more.
7: Defensive coordinator Dennis Allen says his side of the ball is about as ready as it can be.
8: How we play and the speed that we have to play at, I think our guys are buying into that, and our guys are playing hard. So, I like where we're at, and yet, we'll find out more after Sunday.
7: Allen says he's just asking players to do their jobs, to stay in the team's rules, and to play hard-nosed football. Nothing out of the ordinary. As the Bears face a Panthers team they don't know all that much about. It's only week one, and both sides have had since January to change things up. At Halas Hall, Rick Gregg, News Radio, 105.9 WBBM.
6: The White Sox finish off their series with the Pirates at home tonight, trying to avoid being swept. They'll send young Hagen Smith to the mound for his first career start. He's had a .56 ERA and 10 appearances out of the bullpen so far in his young career. Sox leading American League Central over Cleveland is at 2 games, first pitch at 6:40 at Wrigley Field. Cubs have today off after the Brewers swept them out of Milwaukee to start the week. The Brewers now lead the division by 10 games. The Cubs trail the Phillies for the top wild card spot by a game. Cubs get back at it tomorrow afternoon at home versus the Pirates. And the NFL's second game of the season is tonight. The Rams and 49ers play the league's first ever game in Australia, kickoff at 7:35. With sports at 16:46, I'm 104.3. 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
4: Hi, Adam. Thank you. 5:18 traffic sponsored by the Forest Preserves of Cook County. Here's Lisa Costi.
9: Things are tough all over, it seems. We'll start with the Edens inbound. You're heavy from the spur ramp to Skokie Boulevard and then past Dempster to the junction 48 minutes in from Lake Cook. No problems on the outbound side. The Kennedy now an hour 5 in from O'Hare. It's 32 from the junction. Outbound solid from the Bourne Interchange all the way to Harlem. 58 minutes to O'Hare. Your express lanes outbound aren't any relief for you. The I-190 O'Hare extension eastbound slow. Approaching the tri-state westbound from the tri-state to Mannheim. The Eisenhower now just really still digging its heels in. It's an hour 20 in from the Jane Addams to downtown, 48 from Mannheim. Outbound's an hour 15 out to the Jane Addams. The Stevenson now heavy spots from I-355 all the way to Kedzie. 55 in from I-355. Outbound heavy from State Street to Cicero and in spots from the Tri-State to I-355. 44 to the Tri-State is an hour to the Veterans Tollway. I-55 in Will County, northbound heavy from Route 53 to 355, southbound from 355 to Joliet Road. The Dan Ryan now solid from the Stevenson to the Jane Byrne Interchange. 30 minutes in for you. Outbound, you're heavy from the Byrne Interchange before 18th and 43rd all the way to the split, so you're 35 out to I-57. I-57 inbound slow from Vollmer to I-80. It's 15 in. Outbound heavy from the Ryan to past Halstead and then past I-80. 20 minutes to I-80. The Bishop Ford inbound tight from 111 to the Dan Ryan. You're 17 minutes in. Outbound solid from 115th to past Sibley with that lane shift. It's 32 minutes to 80-94. 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
4: For tonight, clear to partly cloudy. Lows between 55 and 65. A beautiful day tomorrow. Plenty of sunshine, low humidity with a high of 83. 77 at O'Hare and in Aurora, 74 Lakefront. It is 520. Our top story this hour, Republicans in the Illinois House seize on a series of scandals lately that's involved Democrats. Now they're calling for ethics reforms in Springfield. WBBM political editor Jeff Buchholz has that story coming up for you at 5:31. Metra getting students involved in a safety contest.
10: Metra is holding its 20th annual safety competition, and it wants area students to design a safety superhero. The goal is for the hero to teach others how to be safe when they are near trains or tracks. Students that are kindergarten through fourth grade are encouraged to submit a hand-drawn poster. Fifth grade through 12th can submit either something hand-drawn, or they can come up with digital artwork. Metra says the digital art will be judged in a separate category. The first place winner of the contest gets a $500 gift card, and it will also be featured in Metra's upcoming safety calendar. You still have time to design your entry. They have to be submitted by mid-February. 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
11: 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I'm Dr. Brian Porter from Loyola Medicine with Healthy Eating. A good place to start is with the serving size, since all nutrition information on the package is based on that amount. Next, look at calories and key nutrients such as fiber, protein, sodium, added sugars, and saturated fat. The ingredient list can also reveal a lot about a product. Ingredients are listed in descending order by weight, meaning the first few ingredients make up most of the product. Shorter ingredient lists are not always healthier, but they can be easier to understand. Pay attention to marketing claims like natural, multigrain, or made with whole grains, which may not tell the full nutritional story. For more information, go to loyolamedicine.org/blog. 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
18: OpenAI looking to shake up Wall Street with a new chatbot called ChatGPT for financial services, offering earnings transcripts, financial statements, and company fundamentals, all aimed at investment bankers and institutional stock traders. Well, Wall Street got shaken up today after oil prices rallied and wholesale inflation rose sharply last month, up 5.4% from August of last year, mostly on higher energy and food costs. Well, that's got investors increasing their bets on a Federal Reserve rate hike when it meets next month. And with that, the Dow today fell 317 points. The Nasdaq lost 172. The S&P down 45. And oil closing at 102.48 a barrel. After the closing bell, a disappointing forecast from Adobe, best known for its Photoshop software, on worries about the impact of AI. And Snapchat launching a new event planning feature that allows users to organize in-person gatherings with real friends, all on the Snapchat app. With business at 23 and 53 from the Bloomberg Newsroom, Tom Busby, News Radio 105.9 WBBM.
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4: 5:28 traffic sponsored by Climate Guard Windows. How are things moving, Lisa Costi?
9: Well, we've got still slowdowns on the tri-state, slow passing 127th northbound with that crash that had been moved to the shoulder, but nonetheless a delay. Also heavy Ogden to I-290 and the Bensonville Bridge to Balmoral southbound. We've got heavy spots from Willow to before Ogden and then the Mile-Long Bridge to 95th and then I-80 to pass Halstead. I mean, we're just pretty jam-packed and a lot of folks. A lot of spots, including the Edens now. So inbound, we're heavy from the spur ramp to Lake Avenue and then past Dempster to the junction, 45 minutes in from Lake Cook. But IDOT's on their way to check out what happened on the outbound side. Now you're jammed from Lake to before Willow. We had a car hit the wall. It's partially blocking the lane. We'll have more in your next traffic report. So right now, 20 minutes outbound, Montrose to Lake Cook. The Kennedy inbound heavy still from Canfield all the way to the Jane Byrne interchange. It's an hour three in from O'Hare, 56 on your outbound side. The I-90 O'Hare extension eastbound slow from Bessie Coleman to the Tri-State, westbound from the Tri-State to Mannheim. The Eisenhower just continues to be a beast, literally, from Beesterfield to Route 390. And then your

0: to Harlem, and then Laramie to the Jane Burn. It's an hour 17 in from the Jane Addams. 46 from Mannheim. Outbound, it's an hour 12. You're heavy from the Jane Burn interchange all the way to the Reagan. The Stevenson now, 53 minutes in from I-355 to DeSable Lakeshore Drive. You got heavy spots from Lamont Road to Pulaski. Outbound heavy from the Ryan to Cicero, and then approaching LaGrange Road, it's 58 minutes out to the Veterans Tollway. I-55 in Will County, northbound heavy from Route 53 to I-355, southbound from 355 to Joliet Road. The Dan Ryan now, 28 minutes in. You're heavy from the Stevenson to the Jane Burn Interchange. Your express lane is actually 2 minutes slower, so stay in the locals. Outbound heavy from the Burn Interchange to 18th and 77 to the split, 33 minutes to the Bishop Ford. I-57 inbound is just a 15-minute ride, 20 on your outbound side. The Bishop Ford inbound, 17 for you, heavy from 111 to the Ryan. Outbound solid from 115 to past Sibley with that lane shift. It's 32 minutes to 8094. DeSable Lakeshore Drive, northbound stop and go from the Stevenson to Chicago Avenue. Southbound heavy from North Ave to Chicago Avenue and through Grand Park, and a little delay from 50th to 57th. From the Metro Traffic Center, your next traffic at 538 on News Radio 105.9 WBBM.
1: All right, Lisa, thank you. We've got a nice day and a nice night on tap. Sunny skies right now, 77 degrees at 520.
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1: It's 5:30. Good evening. I'm Lisa Fielding. 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
3: A summer of scandal in Springfield sparks new calls for reform.
4: We have a serious ethics problem in Illinois government.
3: I'm political editor Jeff Buckles with what's being proposed.
1: A 15-year-old boy charged with murder after he allegedly shot and killed another teen in April. President Trump expected to speak again tonight at the end of the GOP's midterm convention in Dallas. Another loss for Republicans who are trying to redraw congressional maps before the midterms in business.
5: Another day of losses on Wall Street as oil topped $102 a barrel. The Dow down 317 points. The NASDAQ lost 172. The S&P lower by 45. I'm Tom Busby at Bloomberg.
1: Sunny skies, 77 degrees. The news continues now at 5:31. The latest allegations of wrongdoing involving current and former Illinois state lawmakers is now spurring a new call for change in Springfield. Here's WBBM political editor Jeff Buchholz.
6: It's time to restore accountability and clean up state government.
3: Southern Illinois House Republican Patrick Windhorst says the sexual misconduct investigation that led to the resignation of Plainfield Democrat Harry Benton and federal fraud allegations against Champaign area Democrat Carol Ammons are just the latest signs that more needs to be done to address bad actors in government.
6: The issue of public corruption is too serious and too pervasive for legislative action to wait any longer.
3: He and other Republicans say their proposals giving the legislative inspector general the power to force people to testify and giving voters the ability to recall lawmakers would do just that. Democratic House Speaker Emmanuel Chris Welch says he's committed to improving the process for investigating lawmaker misconduct, but has not publicly spelled out how he intends to do that. Jeff Buckles, News Radio 105.9. WBBM.
1: And we've asked Speaker Welch's office to talk to us about the Republicans' plans and his planned changes for investigating misconduct. The Chicago alderman, who's represented parts of the far south side for more than a decade now, says it's time to do something else. Matt O'Shea from the 19th Ward is now the third city council member to confirm that he will not run for re-election in February. The longtime resident of the Beverly and Morgan Park area says the demands of the job have grown since he took office back in 2011.
7: There's essentially no time off. Even if you're on vacation, you're on the phone. You got to be accessible for your community. You got to be down at City Hall advocating, and it takes its toll.
1: He says he'll keep working hard for his constituents through the end of his term in May. A 15-year-old boy has been charged with murder after he allegedly shot and killed another teen months ago.
8: Chicago police say a 16-year-old boy and a 16-year-old girl were shot at a bus stop. It happened at 63rd and Stony Island. This was back on April 15th. The boy, identified as Eric Billups, died. The girl survived. The bus stop is right near Hyde Park Academy, where Billups was a student. Reports say the shooting may have stemmed from an argument at school. The 15-year-old boy charged in the shooting, whose name has not been released, was arrested on Wednesday, not far from the site of that deadly shooting. Terry Keschner, News Radio 105.9 WBBM.
1: 5:33 around the nation. The first ever two-day Republican midterm convention wraps up tonight. It follows the president's keynote address for attendees last night, where he told voters that he's on the ballot. Here's ABC's Rachel Scott.
9: There are some Republicans that are running in very competitive races. Dan Sullivan in Alaska, Susan Collins in Maine, who are not here. And there's questions about just how

0: how far this message can carry. President Trump, of course, is looking to energize voters, and they certainly have a lot of energy about him. There are a lot of Republicans who love President Trump, who defend President Trump. But there's also a lot of voters out there that are dealing with the realities of his economic agenda.
1: The president also promised a $5,000 check to every American adult if the GOP keeps control of Congress in November. However, the most recent Census Bureau figures indicate there are just over 245 million U.S. citizens, which means it would cost over $1 trillion. Meantime, Republicans trying to redraw congressional maps in as many states as they can before the midterms have faced another loss.
2: The U.S. Supreme Court has once again rejected GOP efforts to use a Missouri congressional map backed by President Donald Trump that was drawn to help Missouri Republicans gain one seat in the U.S. House in the November elections. The High Court's decision Thursday comes right before ballots begin going out for the midterms, and Republicans are trying to hold on to control of the U.S. House. Now that the U.S. Supreme Court has twice refused to intervene to keep the Trump-backed map in place, it's likely that an old map passed by Republican lawmakers after the last census in 2022 would be used. I'm Donna Warder.
1: Ukraine and Canada have now agreed to a 100-year partnership, which will see the two nations helping one another shore up their military defenses. As part of the agreement, Canadian Prime Minister Mark Carney said his country will help supply missile defense systems.
3: This $350 million equipment package will help protect Ukraine's people, its infrastructure, its skies.
1: It comes as Ukraine is running low on U.S.-made Patriot interceptors capable of stopping Russia's ballistic missiles. A member of the Illinois National Guard who serves overseas on counterterrorism efforts died in a car crash just 2 hours from his home in the northwest suburbs.
4: The Illinois Army National Guard says Specialist Aiden Rotek was driving on Route 40 near Manlis in western Illinois Sunday night when he hit a guardrail and died. The 21-year-old was heading home to Carpentersville from a community outreach event. Commander Lenny Williams describes Rotek as the epitome of a National Guard soldier, answering the call to our nation's defense while also being a part of the community where he served. Rotek spent about a year in the Horn of Africa starting in the fall of 2024, protecting U.S. infrastructure. Nancy Hardy, News Radio 105.9 WB.
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1: 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In Crown Point, the Citgo on Joliet and West is gas for $3.64 a gallon. Shanahan, the Thorntons on Eames and Frontage has gas for $3.99 a gallon. It is 5:38. Time to check in on the roads now. Traffic with Lisa Costi.
9: We've got delays on I-80 eastbound. Your stop and go from Hobolt to Chicago in the Joliet area. We've got a stall there in the right lane. And then in spots, delays for you from LaGrange Road to I-57 and then heavy from Kedzie to the Tri-State. Westbound on I-80, you're heavy from Briggs to Chicago Street. The Edens, inbound heavy from the spur ramp to Lake Avenue. And from Dempster to the junction, 45 in from Lake Cook. Out by your jam from Lake to Willow, we had a car versus the wall there. That's blocking the left lane now. Right now, just 22 minutes from Montrose to Lake Cook, but we expect that to be growing. The Kennedy inbound, it's an hour every in from O'Hare to the Jane Byrne Interchange. 30 from the junction. Outbound's a 54-minute ride to O'Hare. Your express lanes outbound save you about 3 minutes. Why not take advantage of them? The I-190 O'Hare extension eastbound heavy from Bessie Coleman Drive to the Tri-State. Westbound slow from the Tri-State to Mannheim. the Eisenhower Now and Hour 13.

0: in from the Jane Addams, 45 from Mannheim, outbound's an hour 5 to I-90. The Stevenson, a tight spots from Lamont up to Pulaski, 53 in from I-355 to DeSable Lakeshore Drive. It's 58 heading back out to the Veterans. The Dan Ryan now 28 minutes in for you. Stay in the locals. The Express are actually 2 minutes slower. Outbound, you're heavy from the Jane Byrne Interchange to 18th and 79th and Split. 33 minutes to the Bishop Ford Split. I-57 inbound, 15 minutes for you. On your inbound side, 20 going back out. The Bishop Ford 17 inbound, 32 heading back out to 80-94. From the Metro Traffic Center, your next traffic at 548 on News Radio 105.9 WBBM.
1: WBBM AccuWeather. As the clouds continue to move out, we'll see the sky turn out clear to partly cloudy tonight. Lows will range from 54 in some western suburbs to 65 at the lakefront. Plenty of sunshine tomorrow, a warm afternoon with a high of 83. Partly cloudy tomorrow night, low 65, and then warm and more humid Saturday with some sunshine and a high of 82. 77 degrees right now at O'Hare, 75 at Midway, 73 in Valparaiso, 76 at the lakefront. We're going down to 62 tonight. I'm AccuWeather meteorologist Brian Thompson.
2: It is 540. The Illinois Association of Chiefs of Police has released the results of this year's Illinois Speed Awareness Day campaign.
3: More than 100 police agencies submitted results, and in one day in July, the 22nd, they wrote nearly 4,000 speeding tickets statewide and made hundreds of arrests for various reasons. Eric Barden is the association president and the police chief in Zion.
4: We have heard drivers offer many reasons for speeding. Some say they are running late, believe the speed limit is unreasonable, or simply keeping up with the flow of traffic. Others admit that speeding is just the preferred way of driving.
3: This was the 10th year for the Speed Awareness Campaign. Results have varied since then. Scott Christensen with the association notes that COVID created bad driving habits. People weren't getting pulled over as much, and those habits continue today. Mike Krauser, News Radio, 105.9 WBBM.
2: A day before the 25th anniversary of 9/11, Senate Minority Leader Chuck Schumer gave remarks outside the 7 World Trade Center. The New York Democrat also recounted that day in his memory.
5: When the Twin Towers fell, they brought down with them a shroud between the comfortable normalcy of the past and the uncertain and fragile future. America was never the same after 9/11.
2: A new poll finds that about half of U.S. adults consider that day to be one of the most pivotal events they've lived through 25 years later. Lindsay Clancy's lawyer renewing his push to have a Massachusetts court find the mother not guilty by reason of insanity.
6: Less than a week after an 11-to-1 deadlocked jury led to a mistrial in her triple murder case, Lindsay Clancy's attorney asked a Massachusetts judge to effectively throw out the case because he said prosecutors failed to present enough evidence to prove that Clancy murdered her 3 children. Defense attorney Kevin Reddington asked the judge to reach a required finding of not guilty by reason of lack of criminal responsibility, arguing that Clancy was suffering from postpartum psychosis and couldn't tell the difference between right and wrong when she strangled her 3 children. Clancy's due to return to court on September 29th, when the judge could hear arguments about the motion. Peter Haralambos, ABC News, New York.
2: At the editor's desk today is Susan Glick and later Ada Jagannathan. Our writer, Cecilia Fragakis. Our assistant producers, Midiana Hutnick. Our traffic producer is Anton Peters. And our broadcast managing editor is Zach Weber. It's 542.
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2: A recent study finds that regularly consuming sugar-sweetened beverages could more than double the risk of developing stomach cancer. The CDC says more than 60% of Americans aged 18 or older report drinking sugar-sweetened beverages one or more times every day. And the recording industry of America says CDs are making a comeback. Sales rose nearly 7% in the first half of the year, suggesting a growing consumer interest in retro music formats. Yes, we talk about it and we tell each other it's called retro now, apparently. 5:46. Time for sports, sponsored by Mercedes-Benz of Hoffman Estates. And here is Adam Szczesinski.
14: Thank you, Lisa. Bears defensive coordinator Dennis Allen believes his defense is ready to go as they head to Carolina to face the Panthers on Sunday.
15: How we play and the speed that we have to play at, I think our guys are buying into that and our guys are playing hard. So, I like where we're at, and yet, we'll find out more after Sunday.
14: And the injury report for today. Up at Hallis Hall, backup quarterback Tyson Bagent missed practice for the second day in a row with a back injury. Roma Dunze, Ozzie Trapillo, and Xavier Woods were all limited. Joe Tooney and Grady Jarrett had veteran days off. On the south side tonight, the White Sox try to avoid being swept by the Pirates. Young lefty Hagen Smith will take the mound for his first career start. He's had a .56 ERA and a 10 appearances out of the bullpen since being called up to the big leagues. Sox lead the American League Central by 2 games over the Guardians headed into the game. First pitch at 6:40 at Wrigley Field. And the Cubs have a rest day to lick their wounds after the Brewers swept them out of Milwaukee, stretching their lead over the Cubs in the National League Central to 10 games in the process. More importantly, at this point, the Cubs trail the Phillies for the top wild card spot by a game after Philadelphia lost to the Astros earlier this afternoon. Cubs back at it tomorrow afternoon at home versus the Pirates. And the Rams and 49ers face off in Melbourne, Australia tonight. NFL's first ever game in Australia. Kickoff at 7:35. With sports at 16 and 46, I'm 104.3. The score is Adam Szczesinski on News Radio 105.9 WBBM.
2: 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Time to check in on the roads now. Traffic with Lisa Costi.
0: Some improvements we should be seeing here on the Veterans North Bend. You're still heavy from Maple to pass the Reagan, but that earlier crash is clear. All those lanes are open. Southbound, so from Army Trail, Toll Plaza to North Avenue, and then at I-88, and then slow at US 6. We've got a stall there in the left lane. The Eden's been rough today. Inbound, you're heavy from the spur ramp to Lake Avenue and then Dempster to the junction. 42 minutes to get you in from Lake Cook. Outbound, you're heavy from Lake Avenue to before Willow. We had a crash there. Car hit the wall, but that's out of the lane, and those lanes are open, so it should see some more improvements there. 20 minutes from Montrose to Lake Cook. the Kennedy now, heavy from Cumberland to the Jane Bird Interchange. It's an hour in for you. Outbound's a 54-minute ride to O'Hare. Your express lanes outbound will save you 3 minutes. The I-90 O'Hare extension delays eastbound from Bessie Coleman to the Tri-State, westbound from the Tri-State to Manheim. The Eisenhower still heavy from Beesterfield to Route 390 and then York to Harlem and then Central to the Jane Bird. Looking at an hour 13 in from the J&M's. It's an hour 5 on your outbound side. The Stevenson now heavy from Lamont to Pulaski and spots 53 in from I-355 to DeSable Lakeshore Drive. It's 58 heading back out to the Veterans. The Dan Ryan now 28 minutes in for your express lanes. You'll actually lose 2 minutes to stay in the locals. Outbound, you're heavy from the Bird Interchange to 18th and 47th all the way to the split. It's 33 minutes on your outbound trip. I-57, 15 minutes in, 20 going back out. The Bishop Ford inbound, just a 17-minute ride outbound. You're solid from 115th to past Sibley with the lane shift, 32 minutes to 80-94. 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
1: WBBM AccuWeather. It's going to turn out to be a clear to partly cloudy night tonight. Fairly comfortable. Lows will range from 54 in some western suburbs to about 65 at the lakefront. Pretty warm day tomorrow, but not that humid with a good deal of sunshine. Tomorrow's high about 83. 77 degrees right now at O'Hare. It's 75 at Midway and in Arlington Heights. 76 at the lakefront, going down to 62 tonight. I'm AccuWeather meteorologist Brian Thompson.
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2: Bucktown residents can now weigh in on the renaming of a park after a local artist.
16: A 45-day public comment period has begun for the potential renaming of Park Number 567, which sits on Milwaukee Avenue along the 606's Bloomingdale Trail, after acclaimed local artist Don't Fret. Don't Fret was born and raised in Wicker Park and is known for his wheat-paste characters, drawings, and musings that he placed on city streets and buildings. He died in April of 2025. The Chicago Park District Board of Commissioners advanced a measure this week to start the public comment period. Following a review of the feedback, the proposal will formally be presented to the Park District Board for final approval. Carolina Garibay, News Radio 105.9 WBBM.
2: A football tradition returns to the lakefront this weekend.
17: Mississippi Valley State takes on Lincoln University at Soldier Field this weekend. It's the Chicago Football Classic, an annual tradition in which two historically black colleges or universities play a game at Soldier Field. The game was started back in 1997. Organizers had a goal of encouraging high school students to be their best in school and also in sports. The organization behind the game has given out more than $1 million in scholarships since 2020 alone. Tickets can be purchased at ChicagoFootballClassic.org. 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
18: Mortgage rates continue to climb. Mortgage buyer Freddie Mac says the average rate on a 30-year mortgage rose this week to 6.76%. That's the highest it's been in over 14 months. Just a year ago, the rate averaged 6.35%. When mortgage rates rise, they make home loans more expensive, reducing how much homebuyers can afford. Mortgage rates have been mostly climbing as the war with Iran has fueled expectations of higher inflation, a key factor that influences mortgage rates. The trend has weighed on U.S. home sales, especially in recent months. I'm Alex Vega.
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2: 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Oil prices through the roof today. With tensions on the rise in the Middle East, oil prices skyrocketed higher, closing at a four-month high of $102.48 a barrel. Brent crude, the international standard, topping $108 a barrel. Well, all that weighed on investors. And when you add in producer prices, a measure of inflation at the wholesale level, up 5.4% in August from a year ago, investors are betting that the Federal Reserve will have to hike interest rates when it meets next week to drive inflation lower. And with that, stocks lost more ground today. All the major averages down about 0.6%. The Dow fell 317 points. The NASDAQ lost 172, and the S&P was down 45. An earnings beat after the closing bell from the cloud computing giant Oracle, a sign that massive spending on AI is likely to continue. And Starbucks will spend $1 billion to redesign its coffee shops with plush seating and live plants to make them more inviting. With business at 23 and 53 from the Bloomberg Newsroom, Tom Busby, News Radio 105.9 WBBM.
3: We've got some tollway crashes to tell you about. Traffic coming up.
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3: 5:58, time to check in on the roads. Traffic, Lisa Costi.
16: Yeah, not just on the roads, now on the rails. Your outbound Metro UP North Line trains are stopped due to a train that's having some mechanical issues near Hubbard Woods. But that next train, hopefully, will be able to accommodate you. We'll have more on that in your next traffic report. 42 minutes in, that's your time from the Edens inbound. You're heavy from the spur ramp to Skokie Boulevard. 20 on your outbound side. The Kennedy now 58 minutes in from O'Hare. 30 from the junction. It's 50 out to O'Hare. Your express lanes outbound, you want to stay out of those because now you're heavy from the Ohio Street feeder to pass Diversa. We've got a crash there blocking the right lane, so stay.

0: in the locals. The Eisenhower now an hour 10 in from the Jane Addams. 40 from Mannheim, it's an hour out to the Jane Addams. The Stevenson, 52 minutes in from I-355 to DeSable Lakeshore Drive. It's 53 heading back out. I-55 in Will County, northbound heavy route 53 to 355, southbound from 355 to Joliet Road. The Dan Ryan inbound, 25 minutes for you. It's 28 heading back out to the Bishop Ford split. Your next traffic at 6:08 on News Radio 105.9 WBBM.
1: All right, Lisa, thank you so much. For the rest of today, clouds and sun, highs in the 70s, clear tonight, low between 55 and 65. Tomorrow, just as nice. Sunshine, pleasantly warm, low humidity with a high of 83. Right now, we have 77 at O'Hare, 74 downtown.
2: 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News

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1: Speak again tonight. Last night, he promised every U.S. adult $5,000 if Republicans kept control of the House and Senate in the midterm elections. Reaction from across the aisle was swift. Democratic Congressman Robert Garcia.
2: Donald Trump is a known liar. This is the biggest liar to ever serve in government, period.
3: Pathological.
2: And look, the dividend is not happening. He promised a dividend on the tariffs. That didn't happen. He promised a dividend on Doge. That didn't happen.
1: The payout would cost the U.S. Treasury over $1.2 trillion. President Trump denying reports of multiple American warplanes damaged during Iranian airstrike on a U.S. base in Jordan. Sources telling ABC News more than $500 million in damage caused to an A-10 Thunderbolt and 8 F-15s, but as ABC's Mary Bruce reports.
4: When it comes to the war with Iran, Trump insists the U.S. has the upper hand.
5: I think we should call the Hormuz Strait, we should call it the Trump Strait. I should get something out of it. The Trump Strait.
4: But fighting is escalating, and with no end in sight, oil is now back over $100 a barrel. Gas prices at $4.27 a gallon, up over $1.30 since the war began.
1: The artificial intelligence giant Anthropic is confirming reports that documents multiple attempts made by people trying to use it as to possibly develop biological weapons.
6: Anthropic says in each instance it banned the associated user accounts for engaging in efforts to obfuscate the purpose of their research to evade our safeguards, adding that they do not know if the users intended harm or were performing legitimate scientific work. The report comes after a former Anthropic and OpenAI researcher issued a dire warning about the possible dangers of AI.
1: ABC's Matt Rivers. 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
10: 6:03 Thursday, the 10th of September. Good evening. Thanks for joining us tonight. I'm Andy Dane. Partly sunny skies right now in Chicago, 74 degrees. AccuWeather calling for clear to partly cloudy skies this evening. Lows of 54 in some of the western suburbs, down to 65 at the lakefront. Should be a very nice day tomorrow. Lots of sunshine, a little warmer, the high 83. Cloudy tomorrow night with a low of 65. Should be nice for Saturday. May see some rain heading into the weekend. We'll have the details in the five-day forecast coming up at 6:15. Our top local story here on News Radio WBBM. Police in Des Plaines now say a man who was shot and killed by police yesterday afternoon was armed with an electric hedge trimmer. WBBM's Terry Keschner with the story.
11: Police in northwest suburban Des Plaines say a 21-year-old man named Ihem Babidi repeatedly threatened an officer with an electric hedge trimmer and would not listen to police commands. This was after police responded to a report of a domestic disturbance at a home at 2047 East Toohey. An officer shot Babidi three times, killing him. Des Plaines police say there is footage of the incident, but are not

0: releasing it yet. The Major Crimes Assistance Team, made up of officers from various agencies, is investigating the shooting. Terry Keschner, News Radio 105.9 WBBM.
1: Well, now we're learning more about a man pushed to his death from a moving Red Line train on Chicago's south side. The Cook County Medical Examiner's Office has identified him as 29-year-old Kyle Bickham. Chicago police say Bickham got into an altercation with three people who pushed him from the train Monday afternoon. He died at the scene. A homicide investigation is now underway. Well, the Archdiocese of Chicago will pay several million dollars, part of newly announced sexual abuse settlements. Attorneys with Jeff Anderson and Associates say a total of nine settlements, about $5.5 million worth, have been reached within the last 2 weeks with the Archdiocese involving allegations of sexual abuse by clergy members. This is attorney Melissa Anderson.
2: Oftentimes people are interested in the numbers and how much do those settle for. And it's a big number, but what's important is what that these settlements represent to our clients. And it represents some sort of measure of justice. And our hope with all of our clients is that by the time we're able to resolve their case, they're in a better place at the end than they were at the beginning.
1: The firm has also rolled out a new Catholic clergy offender finder on its website in hopes of increasing accountability and protections for children. Well, the list of Chicago aldermen not seeking re-election in February is growing.
3: 16 years in the council is enough.
4: Far Southside Alderman Matt O'Shea says he's decided not to seek a fifth term as the representative of the 19th ward in Beverly and Morgan Park after talking to his family about the demands of the job and his growing frustration at the reluctance of many colleagues to find common ground on what he calls the city's most pressing issues.
3: It's increasingly more difficult to accomplish things. That does take its toll.
4: He's now at least the third city council member to announce he's not seeking re-election following Southwest Siders Marty Quinn and Mike Rodriguez. O'Shea says he's endorsing his chief of staff as his successor and insists he'll still be on the job through the end of his term in May.
3: I'll leave it all on the field.
4: Jeff Buckles, News Radio 105.9 WBBM.
1: The chair of the Indiana Utility Regulatory Commission says his agency is now moving forward with an investigation into power supplier NIPSCO following last month's storm-related outages.
5: The IURC chairman, Anthony Swinger, says they'll look at both sides, the utility and the consumers.
6: We are going to do our job diligently here.
5: Kerwin Olson, the executive director of the Citizens Action Coalition, told CBS4 in Indianapolis the regulator, the IURC, has no authority to fine a utility for wrongdoing or violating laws.
7: That is a systemic issue that the state of Indiana has always had.
5: Swinger was asked, should that be changed?
6: It is something that would certainly be worth considering and thinking about. I don't want to put the cart before the horse on the investigation, though.
5: NIPSCO has been accused in a lawsuit of not keeping up with tree trimming. The investor-owned utility denies that. Mike Krauser, News Radio 105.9 WBBM.
1: Nearly 4,000 drivers in Illinois were caught speeding in one day. That's according to the Illinois Association of Chiefs of Police, which unveiled the results of this year's Speed Awareness Day campaign. Illinois State Police Captain Matt Wierzbinski.
8: Our goal is straightforward. Reduce crashes, save lives.
1: Nearly 130 agencies across the state took part in this year's initiative. It's 6:08, time now for traffic and weather together on the 8th, sponsored by Four Seasons Heating, Air Conditioning, Plumbing, Sewer, and Electric. Good evening, Abby Ryan.
9: Good evening, Andy. If you're on the outbound Metra UP line, those trains are stopped with train and mechanical issues near Hubbard Woods. Also, the Edens on the inbound side got a 37-minute ride, Tower to Skokie. 20 on the outbound side slows from the Kennedy Junction past Toohey. So far, the Kennedy outbound, a 30-minute ride to Montrose, 48 out to the airport, 2 minutes slower in the express lanes on the outbound Kennedy. An earlier crash has been cleared. You're still tight from Ohio to Pass Diversi. Inbound, 55 O'Hare into downtown. It is heavy from Cumberland to the Jane Byrne interchange. So passing that Wintrust mural, North Avenue, still a problem. 28 coming in from the Edens Junction. Now, if you're on I-190 eastbound, heavy from the O'Hare terminals on over to 294. You're on the westbound side of I-190. It is slow from 294 to Mannheim. Eisenhower out. An hour to I-90, 37 to Mannheim. Inbound, 38 from Mannheim, and an hour and two from I-90, the Jane Addams Tollway to the Jane Byrne Interchange. Your Stevenson outbound, 45 minutes to get to 294, 53 out to 355. A 34-minute ride if you are headed on over to Cicero. And the inbound side of the Stevenson, heavy from Lamont to Pulaski, 52, 355 in, 34 coming in from 294. Dan Ryan out 28, inbound 24, Eisenhower, the outbound side of I-57, a 20-minute ride on the outbound side. Bishop Ford outbound 28, 16 inbound. Dusaba Lakeshore Drive northbound, heavy Balboa to Jackson, Wacker to Chicago, and in spots north to Belmont. Southbound, heavy Michigan to Chicago through Rank Park and at 57th. Next report, 618 from the Metro Traffic Center, News Radio 105.9 WBBM.
1: Accurate with the forecast for this evening. Clears to partly cloudy skies, lows of 54 in some of the western suburbs, 65 at the lakefront. For tomorrow, lots of sun. Should be a pretty nice Friday. Warmer conditions as well, the high 83. Partly cloudy tomorrow night, the low 65. Then a warm, humid day for Saturday. Sunshine, high 82. Look out for some thundershowers in the area Saturday evening. Right now in Chicago, plenty of sun, 75 degrees at O'Hare and Midway, 74 along the lakefront. Another tough day on Wall Street. The Dow down 316 points. The NASDAQ dropped 172. The S&P 500 fell 45. It's 610.
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1: The News Watch continues at 6:11. Tributes to those killed in the 9/11 attacks taking place all over Chicago, including at the Aon Center at 200 East Randolph. That's where hundreds of American flags are currently on display, remembering the 176 Aon employees killed in New York 25 years ago. Sophia Gabrielson was sitting near the flags today and said it's fitting to pay respects, though she does not remember the attacks.
12: No, I don't, but it is a lot of watching the History Channel. Like I said, a lot of reading articles about what it was like for people, what the aftermath was like, what changes happened in like the geopolitical landscape, and what, you know, war was brought to us in that moment. And I think it's important to educate yourself as much as it is to remember what happened.
1: In the aftermath of 9/11, Aon colleagues, clients, and friends created the Aon Memorial Education Fund, providing scholarships to the dependent children of Aon employees killed in the attacks. Well, the Museum of Contemporary Photography at Columbia College Chicago has opened a brand new exhibit in honor of Emmett Till, 70 years after he was kidnapped and murdered in Mississippi.
13: Emmett Till would have been 85 years old if he had lived. What would he be doing? What job would he have? Those are just a couple of questions visitors are asked to ponder as they explore if Emmett Till lived freedom on American ground.
14: This exhibition asks what was robbed of Emmett Till and how, in seeing that, as the show lays out through the works of over 110 photographers, can we envision what change would have been required in American society for that to have been possible?
13: The exhibit's curator, Sarah Lewis, says it also focuses heavily on Chicago.
14: It is a show that allows people to see also Chicago's importance to American democratic progress. It envisions the life he should have been able to have if he came back from Mississippi to Chicago, where he lived.
13: The exhibit was created in collaboration with Reverend Wheeler Parker Jr., Emmett Till's cousin, best friend, and the last surviving witness to Till's kidnapping.
15: I hope people can learn from it. We're here to serve one another in a good way. We're here to talk about history, here to show how far we've come, how much work we need to do.
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1: Good news for grocery stores who have struggled or closed up shop in recent years. Governor Pritzker announcing over $26 million in grant money for the Illinois Grocery Initiative, which will go toward new, existing, and closed stores. Those funds can be used for new construction, renovation, and operational costs. As for the Grocery Rescue Program, it aims to reopen grocery stores that have closed within the last year, especially those in food deserts. Coming up, the five-day forecast and sports news. It's 6:14.
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1: 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Here's meteorologist Brian Thompson.
19: Well, Andy, we have had some clouds around. Most of the clouds have now moved off to the south today. Still a decent amount of clouds throughout some of the southern suburbs and across northwest Indiana, but from Chicago and points northwest, pretty sunny at this hour. It is going to be turning out clear to partly cloudy tonight. Lows will range from 54 in some western suburbs to 65 at the lakefront. A pleasantly warm day tomorrow. Not that humid. We'll have a good deal of sunshine and a high of 83. Certainly warm for this time in October. Partly cloudy tomorrow night, low 65. Saturday warm and more humid with some sunshine. Saturday's high around 82. Can't rule out a thundershower Saturday night. And less humid on Sunday with some sunshine. Sunday's high about 77. Clouds and some sun Monday with a chance for a thunderstorm. High again, 77 degrees. Right now it's 75 at O'Hare and at Midway, 73 in Skokie, 74 at the lakefront, going down to 62 tonight. I'm AccuWeather meteorologist Brian Thompson.
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20: 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Shells and shorts at Bears practice in Lake Forest today. WBBM's Rick Gregg reports.
21: Leading the pack when they went from stretching to drills, receiver Jahdae Walker sprinting ahead, skipping, seemingly happy as can be. And what do you know? Special teams coordinator Richard Hightower was asked about that enthusiasm just minutes before practice started.
22: He's a multiplier, you know, like he brings energy to the rest of the group. He's getting better in terms of his technique and things that he was focused on this summer and this offseason in training camp, and that's starting to show for him. I just want guys that love football, and he loves football. He loves the process. He loves everything about it.
21: Walker also never shuts up, at least according to Caleb Williams, who laughed about that last week as he plowed through chicken wings on the Hot Ones podcast. At Alice Hall, Rick Gregg, News Radio 105.9 WBBM.
20: The slumping White Sox try to avoid being swept by the Pirates at home tonight. Lefty Hagen Smith will take the mound for his first career start for the White Sox. First pitch at 6:40 at Wrigley Field. Cubs have today off, looking to reset after they were swept by Milwaukee to begin the week. They'll get back at it tomorrow afternoon versus the Pirates at home. And the Rams and 49ers face off in Melbourne, Australia tonight. It's the NFL's first ever game in Australia. Kickoff at 7:35. You can hear Westwood One's coverage of the game on 104.3 The Score. 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
1: All right, Adam, thank you. 6:18, traffic and weather together on the 8th is sponsored by Grand Appliance. Here's Abby Ryan.
9: All right, now, Andy, Eden's on the inbound side. Lake Hook to the Kennedy Junction, 35, outbound 20. Your outbound Metra UP Northline trains on the move, operating 45 minutes behind schedule after train and mechanical issues near Hubbard Woods. The Eden's Eden Spur is clear both east and westbound. Kennedy outbound, 27 to Montrose, 45 to the airport, 5 minutes slower. In the express lanes outbound, heavy Ohio to Diversey in those express lanes. Inbound, heavy from Harlem over to the Jane Byrne interchange. Again, passing the Wintrust Mural at North Avenue tight. 52, O'Hare in, 28 coming in from the Eden Junction. I-190 eastbound, heavy Bessie Coleman to 294 westbound, 294 to Mannheim. Eisenhower out, 32 to Mannheim, 55 to I-90. Inbound, an hour and 340 in from Mannheim. Heavy north to the tri-state, Mannheim to Harlem, jammed home into Western with a crash. In the right lane, thank you to Michael calling this one into our WBBM Mercedes-Benz of Hoffman Estates traffic tip line at 855-780 Road. 55 on the outbound side of the Eisenhower with 32 at Mannheim. It's 40 in from Mannheim, an hour and 3 I-90 in. Stevenson outbound, 30 just to get out to Cicero, 42 to 294, 50 out to 355, inbound 50, 355 in, 33 coming in from 294. I-55 southbound, heavy in Will County, 355 to Joliet Road, Dan Ryan out, 25, inbound 22. Outbound set of I-57, 20, Bishop Ford outbound, 28, 16 in. 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
1: Looking at clear to partly cloudy skies in the area this evening. Lows of 54 in a couple of the western suburbs, down to 65 at the lakefront. It should be a very nice Friday for you. Lots of sunshine, warm temperatures, the high 83. Partly cloudy tomorrow night, a low 65. It should be a mostly nice day for Saturday, warm and humid, with some sunshine, high 82. However, could see some rain and storms in the area by Saturday night. Right now, mostly sunny skies, 75 degrees at O'Hare and Midway, 74 along the lakefront. Lots of red on Wall Street today. The Dow down 316 points. The NASDAQ dropped 172. And the S&P 500 fell 45 points. It's 620. Our top story this hour, Republicans calling for ethics reform in Springfield. We'll have much more on that story coming up at 6:31. Millions of birds are expected to take flight over the Chicago area over the next few days. Annette Price is the director of Chicago Bird Collision Monitors. She says why birds are flying from places like Canada to South America, preferring to fly at night.
0: They're predators and other, they're kind of under the cover of darkness when they fly. It's also they use celestial navigation, so the moon and stars guide them in a way that they have evolved to follow for thousands of years. Also, it's just calmer at night.
1: We can help keep the migrating birds safe by turning off or dimming unnecessary lights between 11 p.m. and 6 a.m., especially those of us living in high rises. A recap of the day on Wall Street from Bloomberg coming up next at 6:21.
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7: More trouble in housing. Sales of previously owned homes last month fell 2% from July, hitting the lowest level in more than a year, according to the National Association of Realtors. The reason? High home prices and elevated mortgage rates, which Freddie Mac says are now at a more than one-year high, averaging 6.76% for a 30-year fixed loan. Another rough one on Wall Street stocks, with more losses after oil rose to a four-month high on rising tensions in the Middle East. Add in wholesale inflation running hot in August, up 5.4% year over year. And with that, the Dow fell 317 points. The Nasdaq lost 172. The S&P was down 45. Oil closed at $102.48 a barrel. Brent crude, the international standard, topping $108 in late trading. And JetBlue Airways says despite a lot of weather delays and air traffic control disruptions this summer, travel demand remains strong. With business at 23 and 53 from the Bloomberg Newsroom, Tom Busby, News Radio 105.9 WBBM.
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9: All right now, Andy, if you're on the tollways, let's talk about the Tri-State Tollway. You do have delays there, northbound heavy from Cermak to the Eisenhower, I-290. Bensonville Bridge to Balmoral, southbound heavy Grand Avenue curve to Ogden, I-80 past Halstead. If you're on the rest of the tolls, the 88, your Reagan Memorial Toll Road, eastbound, heavy approaching the northbound Tri-State Ramp, westbound, slow Winfield to Route 59. 53 northbound, heavy I-90 to Northwest Highway, southbound, heavy Rand Road to Kirchhoff. I-80 eastbound slows from Center to Chicago Street. 8094 eastbound slow spots Klein Avenue to I-65 with the lane shift westbound's okay. I-94, I-65, your Indiana Toll Road and your Chicago Skyway to and from Illinois and Indiana, they're both fine. Outbound Metra, UP Northline trains operating up to 45 minutes behind schedule. Train and mechanical issues near Hubbard Woods. They are on the move finally. Eden's outbound inbound. Inbound 28-minute ride. Lake Hook to the Kennedy Junction outbound 18. So far, the Kennedy outbound 27 minutes to Montrose, 45 out to the airport. The express, same as the locals now, 27. Inbound 53 O'Hare in, 30 coming in from the Edens Junction. I-190 eastbound, heavy from Bessie Coleman to 294. Westbound slows from 294 to Mannheim. Eisenhower out, 32 to Mannheim, 55 to I-90. Inbound an hour and three, heavy from north to 294. Mannheim to Harlem, jammed Independence to Western with a crash now in the two right lanes. Next report, 638 from the Metro Traffic Center, News Radio 105.9 WBBM.
1: Clear to partly cloudy skies tonight, lows of 54 in some western suburbs, 65.

0: 5 at the lake. Sunshine, warm day tomorrow. A high 83. Right now, mostly sunny. 75 degrees at O'Hare and Midway. 74 along the lakefront at 629.
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0: 6:30, good evening. I'm Andy Dane, and these are the top stories on News Radio WBBM. Republicans call for new ethics reform in Springfield.
4: This is Terry Keschner. A teenager is charged with murder and another teen's death on the South Side.
0: President Trump and Vice President Vance set to speak at the GOP midterm convention in Texas tonight. And the president's mail-in ballot restrictions suffer another loss. Sports, the White Sox host the Pirates on the South Side. Cubs are off this evening. On Wall Street today, the Dow dropped 316 points, the NASDAQ down 172, S&P fell 45. AccuWeather says clear to partly cloudy for tonight. Lows of 54 in some of the western suburbs, 65 at the lakefront. Right now, some sunshine, 75 degrees at 631. A string of misconduct allegations against members of the Illinois legislature sparking new calls for reform in Springfield. Just this summer, Plainfield State House Democrat Harry Benton was forced to resign in a sexual misconduct scandal, while federal prosecutors filed fraud charges against Champaign area House Democrat Carol Ammons. Southern Illinois House Republican Patrick Windhorst has renewed his call for colleagues to pass his proposal that would beef up the legislature's top official watchdog, the Inspector General.
5: The next legislative Inspector General should inherit a stronger, more independent office with clear procedures, meaningful oversight, and the authority to hold public officials accountable. We should empower the next LIG with the subpoena authority necessary to conduct thorough and meaningful investigations and give the office the tools it needs to do its job effectively.
0: We have asked the Office of Democratic House Speaker Emmanuel Chris Welch to comment on that proposal. A teenager has now been arrested for a deadly shooting on Chicago's South Side.
4: 16-year-old Eric Billups was shot and killed at a bus stop at 63rd and Stony Island last April. The shooting happened close to Hyde Park Academy, where Billups was a student. A 16-year-old girl was also shot at the bus stop. She survived. Chicago police have now arrested a 15-year-old boy for the shooting. His name has not been released. He is charged with murder. The shooting may have stemmed from an argument at school. Terry Keschner, News Radio 105.9. WBBM.
0: A driver killed in a crash this weekend in western Illinois has now been identified as a National Guard soldier.
6: Specialist Aiden Rotek was dedicated and patriotic, according to the head of the Illinois Army National Guard. The 21-year-old was killed in a single car crash Sunday night while driving home to Carpentersville from a community outreach event in Kewaunee, northwest of Peoria. Brigadier General Lenny Williams says Rotek deployed to Djibouti for counterterrorism operations for a year and epitomized what it means to be a National Guard soldier. He'd been awarded several honors, including the Army Achievement Medal and the Global War on Terrorism Service Medal. Nancy Hardy, News Radio 105.9 WBBM.
0: At 6:33, it is night two of the GOP midterm convention, and the audience set to hear from both President Trump and Vice President Vance at the American Airlines Center in Dallas. The convention meant to drum up support for Republican candidates ahead of the November midterms.
7: I don't know if it's coming across on air, but certainly the energy picked up in here. Thousands of people have started to make their way in. And while there's a lot of excited Trump supporters that are out here, I also definitely saw some yawns and was talking to some folks saying that it was certainly a late night. They got out of here, you know, close to 11 and had a way to make their way out. It was like a maze, honestly.
0: That's ABC correspondent Nick Notario. Well, President Trump's mail-in ballot restrictions have suffered another loss.
8: A federal appeals court has handed President Trump a loss on mail voting. The panel is refusing to lift a district court decision banning the Postal Service from implementing the president's executive order limiting voting by mail. The appeals panel move comes even as the Supreme Court considers the same case. Election officials warn it's impossible to comply with terms the Postal Service has laid out for delivery.

0: delivering mail ballots, especially as some states have already started sending ballots for the pivotal midterm elections. Sagar Meghani, Washington.
1: Ukraine and Canada have agreed to a 100-year partnership, which will see the two nations help one another, shoring up their military defenses. Canadian Prime Minister Mark Carney says the agreement will help Canada shore up its drone defense.
2: Today's contracts will increase the number of drones available to the CAF tenfold. Importantly, one-third of all the drones we manufacture will go to support Ukraine's defense of its homeland.
1: Another part of the agreement, Carney says his country will help supply missile defense systems, similar ones that were supplied by the U.S. that are now running out. Up next, a check of traffic, weather, and some low gas prices in the area. It's 6:35.
3: 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It's so dangerous to live that, more dangerous than a B minus or a C plus life, because when you're living a B or B plus life, you don't change it. 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Is it? I'm Susie Welch. I host a podcast called Becoming You. People think, okay, an A-plus life is not available to me, but there is a way. 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
1: 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It's 6:38. Let's update traffic and weather together on the 8th with Abby Ryan.
7: All right, now, Andy, the inbound side of the Ryan, watch out for this rollover vehicle blocking the two left lanes. Emergency crews are still coming to the scene, so more lanes might be blocked soon. At the moment, though, it looks like a red sports car blocking the left two local lanes, and it is definitely on its roof and rolled over 5 minutes slower than the local lanes on the Dan Ryan. The Dan Ryan inbound, outbound, in the local lanes, a 22-minute ride, so it is 27 in those express lanes. Inbound 20 from I-57, the Bishop Ford merge over to the Jane Byrne Interchange, heavy from the Stevenson to the Jane Byrne Interchange. Now, if you're on the Edens Inn, it's a 28-minute ride. Outbound 18, the Kennedy outbound, 27 to Montrose, 45 to the airport. Inbound 53, O'Hare to downtown, 30 coming in from the Edens Junction. I-190 eastbound, heavy from Bessie Coleman to 294. Westbound, you've got delays 294 over to Mannheim. Eisenhower inbound, an hour and 7, I-90 and 42 coming in from Mannheim. Outbound 55 back to I-90. If you're getting off at Mannheim, it is a 30-minute ride. So far, the Stevenson outbound, 27 to Cicero, 36 to 294, 44 to 355. Inbound 40, the outbound side of the Dan Ryan, That is a 22-minute ride. Again, 27 in the express lanes with this rollover, blocking two left at 35th. 57 inbound, outbound. Inbound, a 15-minute ride. Outbound, 17. Bishop Ford outbound, 23, 18 on the inbound side. Bishop Ford.

0: inbound jammed 115 to 111th with a crash in a lane there. Next report from the Metro Traffic Center at 648, News Radio 105.9 WBBM.
1: WBBM AccuWeather. It's going to turn out clear to partly cloudy for tonight. Lows will range from 54 in some western suburbs to 65 at the lakefront. Lots of sunshine on the way for tomorrow. A fairly warm afternoon, but not that humid. A high of 83. Partly cloudy tomorrow night, low 65. And then for Saturday, warm and more humid with some sunshine and a high of 82. 75 degrees right now at O'Hare and at Midway. It's 75 in Schaumburg, 74 at the lakefront, going down to 62 tonight. I'm AccuWeather meteorologist Brian Thompson.
2: Recapping the day on Wall Street, the Dow was down 316 points, the NASDAQ dropped 177, and the S&P fell 45. At 640, a former treasurer for a California football club arrested today after allegedly defrauding the nonprofit out of more than $400,000. 56-year-old Julie Hanway Molina accused of using the money from Aliso Niguel High School to fund her own life. Here's ABC's Bianca Bono.
3: I really don't know anything.
4: We spoke briefly with Molina's husband, who had just left prior to her arrest. He is not facing any charges and says he had no idea, appearing confused after FBI agents drove off.
3: Okay, I know nothing about that.
4: His wife now charged with four counts of wire fraud.
2: And if convicted, Molina would face a maximum sentence of 20 years in prison for each count. Well, if you thought August was really hot, you were not alone.
5: The European Climate Service Copernicus says Earth just sweltered through its hottest month ever. Worldwide temperatures averaged just above 62.5 degrees Fahrenheit in August, matching the all-time mark set in July 2023.
6: This summer is also the warmest summer on record, so we've seen an exceptional few months.
5: Samantha Burgess with Copernicus.
6: Every fraction of a degree of warming increases the likelihood of extremes becoming more intense, more frequent, and longer lasting.
5: A reflection that
6: our climate system is really operating well outside the range we would have expected just a decade ago.
5: And Burgess adds, we have been seeing and feeling the climate change.
6: Hospitals being overwhelmed, roads melting, train lines buckling. And the reality is we will get more of these conditions that we've seen this summer.
5: I'm Ben Thomas.
2: Look at top trending stories and the latest in sports coming up at 6:42.
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10: Heading downpours, hail, damaging winds, even a tornado.
7: Plan ahead with our five-day forecast at 15 past the hour. 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
14: Bauer here to give you some exciting news. Only if you could get 100% of the gains on the S&P 500 up to a cap of 20% without risking a penny of principal. But wait, now imagine getting all those gains without having to incur any annual fees and still maintain liquidity. 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Here's the real shocker. 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That's right, I said the word annuity. Of course, due to one wealth manager that wants you to believe that all annuities are bad, some of you might think this is impossible. But before you jump to any misled beliefs, ask yourself why most wealth managers, who are also fiduciaries, sell some annuities to some of their clients. Yet that one firm that preaches about not getting paid commissions fails to tell you that this policy makes it impossible for them to sell annuities. Maybe it's time you go fishing for the real truth about annuities. So if you want to get 100% of the gains in the S&P 500, a 20% cap, no risk to principal, and pay zero fees,
15: 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That's 844-ONLY-IF with two Fs.
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2: A preliminary study finding that psilocybin, also known as magic mushrooms, may prevent nerve damage from chemotherapy. The study finds the compound prevented nerve damage in mice with no impact on tumor growth or immune response. Human trials are set to begin later this month. And Trey Parker and Matt Stone, the creators of South Park, say they're changing the show's name to South America. They announced the change on the show's Instagram page. It follows President Trump declaring that he's renaming Lake Ontario to Lake America. Right now in Chicago, mostly sunny skies, 75 degrees, lows tonight at 54 in some of the western suburbs, 65 along the lakefront. It's 6:46, time now for sports, sponsored by McGrath Acura of downtown Chicago. And here's the scores, Adam Szczesinski.
18: Thanks, Andy. Bears receiver Roma Dunze limited in practice for the second day in a row as he works back from a calf injury. While it looked like Dunze is trending towards playing this weekend versus the Panthers, offensive coordinator Press Taylor tells us the contingency plan.
19: Well, it certainly takes a talented player off the field for us and somebody that our quarterback has great comfort with. We have great trust in because he's played so many snaps for us and done, played so many snaps so far in the NFL in his early career. But we'll just let the medical staff tell us what his availability is and we'll roll from there.
18: As for the rest of the injury report from Hallis Hall today, backup quarterback Tyson Bagent missed practice with a back injury. Second day in a row he's missed practice. Ozzie Trapillo and Xavier Woods were both limited. Joe Tooney and Grady Jarrett had veteran days off. White Sox trying to avoid being swept by the Pirates at home tonight, and that one is just getting going on the south side. Top of the first, two outs, nothing so far. Runner on first for the Pirates. Hagen Smith making his first career start for the White Sox, has allowed one hit and has one strikeout so far. Southsiders just 3-7 in their last 10, looking to get back on track. They do lead the Guardians by two games in the American League Central. Cubs had today off after they got swept by the Brewers up in Milwaukee to begin the week. They trail the Brewers now by 10 games in the National League Central, and probably more importantly, looking at the wild card position right now, they trail the Phillies for the top wild card spot by a single game. Cubs back at it tomorrow afternoon versus the Pirates at home. And the Rams and 49ers are getting set to play the NFL's first ever game in Australia. That one gets going at 7:35. You can hear Westwood One's coverage of the game over on 104.3 The Score. With sports at 16:46, I'm 104.3 The Score's Adam Szczesinski on News Radio 105.9 WBBM.
2: At 6:48, traffic and weather together on the 8s now. 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
0: All right, now on the inbound side of the Edens, Lake Hook to the Kennedy Junction, your travel time is clocking in at 25 minutes right now, 17 on the outbound side. The inbound side of the Kennedy, O'Hare into downtown, you've got a 48-minute ride. It is a 27-minute ride from the Eden Junction. Outbound 22 to Montrose, 40 out to the airport. The inbound side of the Eisenhower, it's an hour. I-90 in, 38 coming in from Mannheim. Outbound 26 to Mannheim and 50 out to I-90. Heavy on the outbound Eisenhower from the Jane Byrne Interchange to 1st, and then heavy before Higgins to I-90. Inbound heavy north to 294, Mannheim to Harlem, and then jammed Cicero to Western with a crash in the two right lanes. Stevenson on the outbound side. It's 27 to get to Cicero, 36 to 294. 44 out to 355. Inbound 40, 355 in. Dan Ryan out 25. 5 minutes slower in the express with a rollover at 35th. Traffic is squeezing by on the right side.

0: and the three left lanes are blocked. You're on the outbound side, 25 in the local lanes, it's 30 in the express inbound, 18 with delays from the Stevenson to the Jane Byrne interchange. Bishop Ford outbound, 23 inbound, 18, I-57 outbound, 17 to Saba Lakeshore Drive northbound, heavy Navy Pier to Chicago, southbound heavy from Michigan to Chicago, 294 northbound slows from the Bentonville Bridge to Balmoral, southbound slow past Gulf with a medical emergency in the left lane, then heavy from I-290 to Ogden, I-80 past Holstead, 80-94 headed eastbound, heavy from Klein to Grant with a crash on the left shoulder. Next report, 6:58 from the Metro Traffic Center, News Radio 105.9 WBBM.
1: Should be a pretty nice evening out there. Clear to partly cloudy skies. Lows of 54 in western suburbs, 65 at the lakefront. Lots of sunshine and a warmer day tomorrow. The high 83. Partly cloudy tomorrow night. A low of 65 degrees. Right now, plenty of sunshine in the Chicago area. 75 degrees at O'Hare and Midway. 74 along the lakefront at 6:50.
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1: The results of this year's Illinois Speed Awareness Day campaign are in.
3: On one day in July, police agencies taking part issued nearly 4,000 speeding tickets statewide. Eric Barden, the association president and the chief of police in Zion, says people give a number of excuses when they're pulled over.
4: The overwhelming majority acknowledge that they know the posted speed limits. They simply choose to ignore them. There is no acceptable level of speeding.
3: The tickets were spread among more than 100 police agencies.
4: We share a common goal, reducing crashes, preventing injuries, and most importantly, saving lives.
3: The campaign was in its 10th year. It started in 2016. Results have varied from year to year, spiking during COVID when police were not making as many stops. Scott Christensen with the association says that caused some to develop bad habits that continue today. Mike Krauser, News Radio 105.9 WBBM.
1: Metro wants students to help design a safety superhero.
5: Metro is holding its 20th annual safety competition, and it wants area students to design a safety superhero. The goal is for the hero to teach others how to be safe when they are near trains or tracks. Students that are kindergarten through fourth grade are encouraged to submit a hand-drawn poster. Fifth grade through 12th can submit either something hand-drawn, or they can come up with digital artwork. Metro says the digital art will be judged in a separate category. The first place winner of the contest gets a $500 gift card, and it will also be featured in Metro's upcoming safety calendar. You still have time to design your entry. They have to be submitted by mid-February. 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
6: The 2026 selection for the program is Samantha Harvey's Booker Prize-winning novel, Orbital, which follows a day in the life of six astronauts and cosmonauts from around the world on a final space station mission. Harvey will deliver a virtual keynote speech in November. The library is also partnering with the Adler Planetarium on a series of events around the book. As the library's annual program turns 25, this year's One Book, One Chicago program will also feature a children's book for the first time. 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
8: Stay flexible. A 13-year study of more than 3,000 adults from the Exercise Medicine Clinic in Rio de Janeiro found people with poor flexibility had a significantly higher risk of dying during the study period. Men with low flexibility were nearly twice as likely to die, while women with low scores were nearly five times more likely to die. Researchers note the study is observational and doesn't directly prove cause and effect. I'm Margie Schaefer.
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11: OpenAI looking to shake up Wall Street with a new chatbot called ChatGPT for financial services, offering earnings transcripts, financial statements, and company fundamentals, all aimed at investment bankers and institutional stock traders. Well, Wall Street got shaken up today after oil prices rallied and wholesale inflation rose sharply last month, up 5.4% from August of last year, mostly on higher energy and food costs. Well, that's got investors increasing their bets on a Federal Reserve rate hike when it meets next month. And with that, the Dow today fell 317 points. The Nasdaq lost 172. The S&P down 45. And oil closing at 102.48 a barrel. After the closing bell, a disappointing forecast from Adobe, best known for its Photoshop software, on worries about the impact of AI. And Snapchat launching a new event planning feature that allows users to organize in-person gatherings with real friends, all on the Snapchat app. With business at 23 and 53 from the Bloomberg Newsroom, Tom Busby, News Radio 105.9 WBBM.
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1: 6:58, traffic and weather together on the 8th. Here's Abby Ryan.
0: Well, right now, Andy, the inbound set of the Eden's Lake Hook to the Kennedy Junction. Your travel time, 22. Outbound, 17. Metra UP Northline trains running up to 55 minutes behind schedule because of earlier mechanical problems. You're on the Kennedy, headed on the inbound side, O'Hare into downtown. That travel time is clocking in at 45 minutes, 25 coming in from the Eden Junction. Outbound 18 to Montrose, 36 to the airport. I-190 heavy eastbound, Bessie Coleman to 294. Westbound 294 to Mannheim. Eisenhower out 50, inbound an hour. The outbound Stevenson 44, 40 inbound. Dan Ryan 25 out, 18 in. Next report, 708 from the Metro Traffic Center, News Radio 105.9 WBBM.
1: Clear to partly cloudy tonight, lows of 54 in some of the western suburbs, 65 along the lakefront. Right now, mostly sunny, 75 degrees in Chicago.
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1: 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Chicago police search for three people wanted for damaging multiple cars in Kenwood this morning. And sources tell ABC News several U.S. warplanes were damaged in Iran's attack on an airbase in Jordan this week.